0: AP Center, and don't miss the all-arena Zamboni plushie giveaway as the Sharks take on the Dallas Stars. 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
1: That's going to be a great one. We love the first responders, so make sure you get there on January 10th. Right here, the Sharks hanging out of a 4-3 lead. Drew O'Connor has made it a one-goal game with a shorthanded goal, unassisted, intercepting the puck during a Sharks power play and racing up the ice, and that's a heck of a shot that went off the post and got by Askarov. Down to 4:50 remaining in the game. San Jose leading by one, but Vancouver pressing hard here and the home ice. They get as far as the red line. Kronik stripped of it by Skinner. Nice job by Jeff Skinner to shoot one back down. And the Sharks go into forecheck. There's Toffoli holding out of it, grinding it, kicking the puck in his skates, but Kamp blocked it, so did Kronik. And at the near sideboards, O'Connor moves it up the left side and at least gets it out to center ice. But Klingberg and Graf stop the Canucks zone entry. Klingberg with the puck at his own line leads to Toffoli. He's at the blue line of the Canucks. He just tipped it down the ice and headed back to the bench on the change with 4:13 to go. Fed out of the zone by Vancouver. That's going to be icing against the Canucks. Went all the way down. So opportunity is knocking right here for the Sharks, Ted, as San Jose's got the lead. 4:09 to go. You win a faceoff. You got Macklin Celebrini out there. He's already got one after a faceoff win. If he can get this one back for a good chance, as he talks things over with all of his teammates as to how he's going to set up, what a chance.
0: What a chance indeed. Macklin Celebrini having a phenomenal game, even if he doesn't have the point total to go with it, but he's been everywhere out there on the ice tonight.
1: Yeah, they extended his point scoring streak to 7 consecutive games, which matches a career best. He has one assist so far tonight, but as always, he's a factor. Celebrini chips to Eklund behind the goal line. He has it caught in his skates. He protects the puck. Good job by Eklund to work that free under pressure. Spins it around. Looks for the return feed from Orlov. Gets it. Checked behind the net by Marcus Pettersson. But there's Big Chernyshov to hold on to it. He's checked by Vilander. Moves it over to Celebrini. Shoots! Score! Chernyshov wins the battle. Celebrini finishes it off with a magnificent wrist shot. And that makes it 5-3 Sharks. Celebrini getting his 20th goal of the season. 3:40 to play in the third. Wow, what a moment.
0: Macklin Celebrini again showing everyone why he is most definitely going to be in the consideration for MVP of the league this year. He just keeps on coming up with big moments time and time again. This is a tight game late in the third period on the road. The Sharks holding on to a one-goal lead. Macklin Celebrini from another young star in the making. Igor Chernyshov gets it and whips it and rips it. Thatcher Demko, nothing he can do there. What a goal by Macklin Celebrini.
1: And how about William Eklund behind the net, too? That is a great team goal. 5-3 Sharks. Now Wennberg steals it away from the Canucks and tips it in deep into the Vancouver zone. 3:20 to play in the third. Clock continuing to tick. As right now we have the goaltender leaving for the extra attacker, flipped out by the Sharks toward the empty net. Graf is chasing it. He's got it. He's behind the defense. He scores! Empty net goal for Connor Graf. Spectacular finish for San Jose Sharks hockey as they take a 6-3 lead on the empty netter by Graf, who's been great all night.
0: Colin Graf just burned Zibuyam, and you have to imagine that coaching staff for Vancouver is going to say something about the efforting that was put out there, because Colin Graf just absolutely wanted that puck more, Dan.
1: He protected the puck. It was actually rolling on him a little bit, too. But he buried that thing right into the empty net. And that quiets the crowd here in Vancouver as the Sharks score 3 times in the third period. And they've got a 6-3 lead against the Canucks. Right back in, the Sharks looking for more. Iorio had a strong game in his action. Sends behind the net. Ostapchuk couldn't get it. Cleared out center ice. 2:45 left. Here's O'Connor for Vancouver against Iorio. Moving in front. Save made. Rebound. Another backhand shot. Good stop. Down low by Askarov. That was David Kamp right in front of the goal with a little backhand chance, but Askarov held his ground on that play and covered up.
0: Well, Vancouver might be down by 3, but they are not going to give up. Yaroslav Askarov, having to deal with quite a lot of trouble in his face, makes the big stop again. But this does lead to a offensive zone faceoff for Vancouver. San Jose, still a lot of work to do. 2 minutes and 40 seconds before this one comes to a close.
1: Colin Graf's 11th goal of the season is unassisted. So we've had three unassisted goals in this game tonight. One for Vancouver and two for the Sharks. William Eklund getting that second assist on Celebrini's 20th of the year. And Macklin Celebrini, the third teenager in NHL history to have consecutive months with 20 points or more in a season. Wayne Gretzky did it three straight times, and Sidney Crosby did it twice. So Macklin's in good company again.
0: Good names to be referenced with.
1: Absolutely. We're down to 2:20 remaining in this one. The Sharks in command, 6-3. Vancouver's not going to stop working, though. Here they come. Bielander down the right, carrying it in, shooting it toward the net, deflected toward the goal. Stick to side, off the deflection by Askarov. That was Ogren who got a piece of that puck on its way in. O'Connor fighting for it along with Ferraro. Now Dellandrea continuing to work hard there with Skinner. They dig it free, and the puck pops back out to center ice. Neutral zone play, back skating there. Vancouver's got it. Minute 50 remaining in the game. The Sharks make the efficient line change. And they've got Graf, Wenberg, and Toffoli back out there. Iorio carries behind his own net. Slides it over to Dickinson. Long pass out. Toffoli at the red line. Tapped it in. Now it's put on net. Stopped there by Demko, and he will cover up.
0: Well, for the San Jose Sharks, Dan, they are 90 seconds roughly away from ending their three-game slide. And again, this has been a great team performance, starting with Ryan Reeves, a fourth-line guy, part of that identity, getting the scoring going. They have been able to manage the game very, very effectively. Critical moments have presented themselves. They've been able to manage them through thick and thin. And now San Jose finds themselves on the precipice of another win.
1: Vancouver coming into this game were 14-2 in their previous 16 matchups against the Sharks. San Jose won the game in San Jose this year 3-2. But the Sharks are on the verge of ending a 9-game winless streak in the city of Vancouver. And that is dating back to 2019. Moving in, the Canucks get a shot toward the net. Save made there from the far side off DeBrusque by Askarov. Goaltender Demko stays in the net now as Myers fans on the shot. Reeves picks it up. He's got a goal tonight. Lifted it forward and chipped back out. And how about this? This is the eighth game that the Sharks have had six goals or more this year. That's the most in the NHL. How about that? That's incredible.
0: It is.
1: This team can definitely score. And right now it's poked to center ice. Skinner's thought he had it, but stepping in front, Pettersson had it. Pettersson, Marcus, that is, poked it up to the blue line. You heard the whistle offside against the Canucks. Purchase a pre-made Macklin Celebrini or Will Smith jersey now and enjoy a free Shark sleepover bobblehead on us. 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Here's Liam Ogren back for Vancouver into the Shark zone. Drop pass there for Kemp. Former Maple Leaf walks into the corner. Knocked aside by Iorio. And it's Dellandrea, long feed, gets it up to the blue line, and Skinner, one-on-one against Bielander, can't move around him, and actually topples to the ice, trying to catch him. Bielander skates away with it. Impressive youngster for Vancouver, right-handed shooting defenseman, dumps in from the blue line. That'll final seconds of this game, and that'll do it. Game is over, and this is a very convincing victory for the San Jose Sharks as they come out to congratulate Yaroslav Askarov. The Sharks ended up out-shooting the Canucks 37-26 in this game. In the third period, they had 15 shots on goaltender Demko and one on the empty net. And Vancouver had 12 on Askarov. And Askarov, just a brilliant game when he had to be. But hey, tip of the hockey helmet to Demko. He gave the Canucks a chance to win. But the Sharks were just too much for Vancouver tonight.
0: The first time the Sharks have defeated Thatcher Demko, worth noting. But you look at the performance down the line. 2 points for Eklund, 2 points for Celebrini, 2 points for Chernyshov. Then goals for Reeves and Klingberg. And then assists for Orlov, Wenberg, Goodrow, Gaudette, Ferraro, Iorio. And a goal for Colin Graf. That's a team victory across the board, Dan. Just everyone contributing across the board. And even the guys that didn't get points in this game, I still thought that Jeff Skinner played a solid game, same with Tyler Toffoli, Ty Landry. I thought Shakir Mukmadoulin used his physicality more than lately. Zach Ostapchuk made a number of good plays. Sam Dickinson doesn't get anything out of this one on the scoreline, but still shows his ability throughout the game. And for the Sharks, this has got to be a sign of encouragement. It's not just that they ended a three-game slide, it's that they responded in such a quality way to the game against Vegas.
1: Vinny Iorio, a very satisfied customer, getting his hand shaken by Ray Ferraro, broadcaster for Sportsnet, as the Vancouver area native, coming up with a strong effort today and an assist in his hometown debut. Final score, Sharks 6, Canucks 3. Back after this on the San Jose Sharks Audio Network.
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1: From Rogers Arena in Vancouver, British Columbia, a very magnificent 6-3 victory for San Jose Sharks hockey on the road against the divisional rival. I'm Dan Rusinowski along with Ted Ramey. Sharks, Ted, end a 9-game winless streak on the road in this city. And they are 2-0 against a Canucks team that always gives it trouble. Vancouver entered this game 14-2 in their previous 16 matchups against the Sharks. And the way that the Sharks won this, very satisfying.
0: Very satisfying in that it was effort-based. I know that we so often talk about the star turns from Acklin Celebrini or Will Smith, who's out injured right now. But this was a game, to me, that really spoke to the effort that the San Jose Sharks are capable of putting out there on the ice. We go back to our keys of the game. You talked about that 60 minutes of focus, and I felt like that was really evident out there on the ice from this team today. It wasn't perfect for 60 minutes, far from it, and I think they would all acknowledge that. But I think that they are very happy with their effort throughout all 60 minutes of this game. They were the harder-working team. Thatcher Demko, you got to give your hats off to him because he played a very good game. But the Sharks played like a team that was a little bit more, I don't want to say desperate, but I just feel like their level of play was indicative of a team that wanted the 2 points more.
1: Well, we definitely want to make sure that they continue to take steps forward, and it just seems that they're finding different ways to win. And the bottom line is that the Sharks are getting contributions from everybody, as you were referencing earlier.
0: Yeah, most definitely. I think that the entirety of the team is playing at a very, very high level, and I think we have a gentleman about to join us, Dan.
1: William Eklund, are you there?
3: Yes, sir.
1: William Eklund, you scored a beautiful goal tonight on a play in front of the net, deflecting that baby in. He also picked up an assist on Macklin Celebrini's goal. What does it feel like to win like this, the way you guys are finding ways to get victories?
3: Yeah, it's huge, you know. I think last year we didn't find those ways that we did this year. So, obviously getting the win here is huge.
1: Macklin Celebrini won the faceoff on the goal by John Klingberg. They've got great chemistry. But what about the play that resulted in the play in front of a net? When he picked up his 20th goal of the season with you getting the puck in back of the net, that was a big battle when you had back there.
3: Yeah, you know, sometimes, you know, he's usually winning those faceoffs, but when he loses, me and Cherny got to be ready to go, and I think we were tonight, and, you know, if you get those pucks back, you can create a lot of offense from there, so big goal by him.
0: Ecky, tell me about your team's effort tonight, because I felt like from the minute the puck hit the ice, you guys were just playing with a high, high level of effort. Maybe a bit of a response after the way things started off in the last game against Vegas. I know you're not wanting to talk about that game, but it just felt like right from the jump, you guys were going to make sure that you weren't the team that was outworked tonight.
3: Yeah, for sure. You know, it was a good bounce back game for us. You know, obviously we didn't like that game in Vegas, and we had a couple of reset days here when we came up really good here from the start. So, yeah, I liked our game tonight.
1: What is it about Chernyshov that just works so beautifully with you guys? I mean, he's got good size, good instincts, but he's just starting his career.
3: Yeah, you know, obviously that size. And, you know, he takes the puck to the net. I think that's something that's really good with him. You know, he's not afraid to go in there, and, you know, he's going to get even more rewarded.
0: the team seemed to be having fun out there on the ice, and maybe that had been lacking a little bit during the three-game losing streak. Was the vibe very positive going into this game? Everybody a little bit refreshed after the three-day break from the holiday?
3: Yeah, for sure. I think we really wanted to bounce back from the Vegas game, and I think we did that in a big way. And, you know, if I'm here, we just got to keep going.
1: Well, you'd have to keep going, and you definitely did it tonight. Congratulations on a great effort, a great finish to the game, but most importantly also a 60-minute effort. William, thanks for joining us.
3: Thank you very much.
1: That is William Eklund of the San Jose Sharks, had a goal and an assist, and the Sharks had a great start, but they had a really great finish. Final score, 6-3, San Jose beats Vancouver on Rogers Arena ice. We'll come back with our instant replay next on the San Jose Sharks Audio Network.
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1: It's time for the Sharks instant replay of a very exciting victory, 6-3 for San Jose over the Vancouver Canucks in front of a crowd of 18,992 fans at Rogers Arena in Vancouver. Well, here's how it all happened today. The San Jose Sharks had one key that was very important. Get off to a good start. And get off to a good start they did, as Ryan Reeves, playing on that fourth line, came up big in the first period to give the Sharks an early lead. Rebound pokes free. Reeves gets it. Tanks it off the right boards, and there's a race for it. It's going to be Ostapchuk jumping up to that. And boy, he is hammered down to the ice. But boy, great hustle by him to knock it in deep and get it into the right corner of the Canucks zone. Working at it there. Goodrow knocked it free. Sent back to Iorio on the point. He shoots toward the net. Blocked in front. Save. It's going toward the empty net. And the goaltender, it goes in. They score. For a second, I thought that Demko was going to drag it back. And it was banked home by a cadre of Sharks players poking at the puck. It all started with Vinny Iorio shooting that puck from the point, and it trickled past the goaltender. Did Ryan Reeves bang that in? It looks like it's going to be his. And it was Ryan Reeves' third goal of a season in that fray in front of the net. Barkley Goodrow and Vinny Iorio got the assists. Vinny Iorio from nearby Coquitlam, British Columbia, had over 60 family and friends in the stands tonight watching him play his very first NHL game in his hometown. And he had a very strong effort. That was only one play that he made, but that was the assist that he got. It was 1-0 Sharks at the 6:13 mark of the first, with Ryan Reeves getting his third goal of the season. All season long, the simpatico between John Klingberg and Macklin Celebrini has been definitely evident. And off of a faceoff at 7:55, it was Celebrini to Klingberg yet again. Off the faceoff, they win it. Here's a shot by Klingberg. Score! Klingberg backskating from the right point to the middle of the ice, letting the wrist shot go down low, and it gets by Demko, and suddenly the Sharks are on top 2-0. All right, what a job there by John Klingberg, who gets his sixth road goal of the season. Tied for second most among NHL defensemen, Cale Makar leads the NHL with 9 road goals among the D. Overall, that was Klingberg's 9th goal of the year. Macklin Celebrini got the assist, and out of the 9 goals he scored, 8 of them have been assisted by Celebrini, which is the most by any NHL forward defenseman duo all season long thus far. Great start for the Sharks at that point, not even 10 minutes into the first period, and it was 2-0 San Jose. But a little bit after the 10-minute mark, it would be a former Sharks draft pick, Linus Karlsson, that would get the Canucks on the board while they had the man advantage. Cross ice, far side, Besser walking in, down low to the corner, stick handling with the puck. Actually, sorry, that's Connor Garland over there. Angle shot, score! Linus Karlsson's in front of the net. Garland got him the puck across the rink, and it is the first goal for Vancouver, and the crowd explodes here at Rogers Arena. Nice little play there by a former Sharks draft pick to gain the zone and then tip the puck in front with Orlov defending on the play. Garland sending it to the front of the net. Nice goal by Linus Karlsson, just perseveres in front of the goal, wins that 50-50 battle and jams it in. Linus Carlson's 8th of the year, assisted by Connor Garland and Philip Hronek at 10:04 of the first, making the score 2-1 in favor of San Jose. That's how the first period ended. And the Sharks in the second period came out even stronger. They outshot the Vancouver Canucks in that period 11-6. And the only goal would happen on a kind of a weird play, but the Sharks will take it. Eklund back to Iorio, throws it toward the net, tipped wide by Celebrini. Jumping in, Dickinson in the right corner has it. Back to Iorio, now to Celebrini. The shot, save, rebound, Eklund, score! It was tipped out in front. What a job by William Eklund on that play. And how about the chemistry with Iorio and Celebrini? The Sharks lead 3-1.
4: Oh, what a great goal. William Eklund ends up with an unassisted goal because the Canucks deflected that into their own net on his tip. So he gets his ninth goal of the season, an unassisted tally, making the score of the Sharks 3 and the Canucks 1. Vancouver would come right back and make it a 3-2 game. That, of course, was early in the third. The Canucks break it back into the Sharks' hand. But over to the left of the goal, oh boy, Celebrini in a little collision, toppled to the ice there. Both he and Besser went down. Play knocked aside. Klingberg couldn't get it away from Garland, and Garland hangs onto it and turns with the puck. Delayed penalty against the Sharks. In front. Great save by Askarov. Rebound! I think they scored. Yep. Chris Lee says across the goal line. As Askarov made the initial save, the puck went up into the air and was headed toward the net. It looked for a second as if Askarov would keep it out, but apparently not. And that was a delayed penalty against San Jose, which will wash out, assuming that this goal counts, to make it 3-2. 36 seconds in the third as the Canucks are pushing back as hard as they can. That was Marco Rossi getting that puck out of the air legally, his fifth of the year from Hronek and Garland. 36 seconds into the third, would the Sharks' lead collapse? Well, the power play stepped onto the ice for San Jose, and Igor Chernyshov, who's been so close so many times, would score a beauty. Graf at the red line, gives it back to Orlov, moves across the blue line, cuts to his right, skates in deep to the corner, and he runs into the check of Elias Pettersson, but he holds the puck to Gaudette. Stops.
1: Feeds it in front. Score! Gaudette to Chernyshov. And Igor Chernyshov gets his first National Hockey League goal. A huge one. It's a power play goal. The Sharks lead 4-2.
4: Great combination of Gaudette winning the puck and buying some time on the right wing boards. Orlov got it to him. They got the assist on Igor Chernyshov's beautiful goal on the power play that proved to be the game winner at 4:47 of the third. Igor Chernyshov's first ever goal in the National Hockey League made the score the Sharks 4 and the Canucks 2. San Jose would get on the power play. However, the Vancouver Canucks would come back and score shorthanded. Vancouver area native coming across the line, throwing it behind the net around to Foley, swinging it cross ice. That's a good read by O'Connor to intercept. 2-on-1 developing here. Moving down the right wing, left wing side. Shot by O'Connor. Score! Well, through O'Connor's got that hard wrist shot. And he looked off the man on the wing in Connor Garland and decided to take the forehand himself, and it beats Askarov. That is a shorthanded goal for the Canucks. And so that makes the score San Jose 4 and Vancouver 3 at 10:43 of the third. That made the score 4-3, as you heard. The sixth shorthanded goal the Sharks have allowed this season. That ties them with the New York Rangers for most shorthanded goals allowed in the NHL. And so at this point, the Sharks needed some insurance. And boy, they would get it. With only 3 minutes and 40 seconds to play in the third period, it was time for the Vancouver area native, Macklin Celebrini, to score his 20th of the year. Celebrini chips to Eklund behind the goal line. He has it caught in his skates. He protects the puck. Good job by Eklund to work that free under pressure. Spins it around. Looks for the return feed from Orlov. Gets it. Checked behind the net by Marcus Pettersson, but there's big Chernyshov to hold on to it. He's checked by Bjelander. Moves it over to Celebrini. Shoots! Score! Chernyshov wins the battle. Celebrini finishes it off with a magnificent wrist shot, and that makes it 5-3 Sharks. Celebrini getting his 20th goal of the season. 3:40 to play in the third. Wow, what a moment. It was a great one. Celebrini his 20th from Chernyshov and Eklund at 16:20 to make it 5-3. And that was basically all over but the shouting. But the Sharks had one empty netter in their back pocket as Colin Graf, who had a breakaway earlier in the third period in a shorthanded chance, ended up getting credit for this one. As right now we have the goaltender leaving for the extra attacker, flipped out by the Sharks toward the empty net. Graf is chasing it. He's got it. He's behind the defense. He scores! Empty net goal for Colin Graf. Spectacular finish for San Jose Sharks hockey as they take a 6-3 lead on the empty netter by Graf, who's been great all night. That was his 11th goal of a season. Graf, who was stopped in the breakaway earlier, picks up number 11, assisted by Alex Wenberg and Mario Ferraro. For Ferraro, his 99th career point. And so the Sharks win by the score of 6-3. They up their record to 18-17-3, 39 points on the year. A tough loss for Vancouver. They've got two straight losses as they drop to 15-19-3, 33 points on the campaign.
1: 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This has been a presentation of the San Jose Sharks Audio Network.
2: 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Any publication, reproduction, retransmission, or other use of the descriptions and accounts of this game without the express written consent of the San Jose Sharks is strictly prohibited.
1: A big win for San Jose Sharks hockey post-Christmas. Final score, the Sharks 6 and the Vancouver Canucks 3. How about our three stars of the night? Here's Ted Ramey.
0: Connor Garland is our third star. The Vancouver Canuck had two assists on the night for a two-point game. Second star goes to William Eklund. He had a goal and an assist for the San Jose Sharks. His second goal of the month of December, his second goal overall, I should say, or his first since he had scored in the comeback win against Pittsburgh. And the first star of the game goes to Macklin Celebrini, the hometown hero, relatively speaking, except not for anyone who is a Vancouver Canuck fan, comes to his hometown area, has a goal and an assist, a two-point game, and has a big part in leading the San Jose Sharks to a 6-3 win over Vancouver. Those are your three stars.
1: 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For Ted Ramey, I'm Dan Rusinowski, reminding you once again of tonight's final score, the San Jose Sharks 6 and the Vancouver Canucks 3. 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We're on the air at 6:30 Pacific Time in Anaheim at the Honda Center against the Anaheim Ducks, and that is going to be a tremendous matchup. Until then, thanks a lot for being with us. We say so long from Vancouver.
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0: Welcome to the Stanley Cup Playoff Report. Here are Dan Rusinowski and Drew Remenda.
1: One series is in the books and one is yet to be decided. We're almost there for the Stanley Cup Final. And what a shocking, shocking series of events in many respects that led to the Vegas Golden Knights sweeping the first place Colorado Avalanche 4-0 in the conference final. Drew, your initial reaction to that?
2: Didn't see that coming. Did not see that coming when that matchup first hit. Didn't see that coming at all. But Vegas just has gotten better and better since John Tortorella's taken over. And the biggest thing that they do better than anybody right now is check. They checked Colorado relentlessly. They always had five guys back. They were always above the puck. They always took care of the middle of the ice. In fact, John Tortorella said it. He said, we had a heck of a game. We checked the hell out of them today. And they did. And you look at Nathan MacKinnon had zero goals in the final four games. I went through the list yesterday, Danny, just looking at the players for the Colorado Avalanche. And nobody except Landeskog was able to really do anything as far as putting the puck in the net against Vegas. It's incredible how they absolutely neutralized the best team in the NHL through the regular season.
1: Now, it's looking like it's probably going to be the Vegas Golden Knights against the Carolina Hurricanes in the final. But as we all know, the last win is often the most difficult, although I've heard some people say that's a bit of a cliche. Yet I think I'm going to go with it because I remember game number 4 against Los Angeles in 2014 was the hardest one for the Sharks to win, and they were never able to do so. And that's something, obviously, that the Montreal Canadiens are probably thinking about on the other side because they're down 3-1. And it's not over, but the Canadiens are starting to show the wear and tear of having 2 consecutive 7-game series.
2: I think, Danny, that cliche, or cliches are cliches because they're true, but I think that cliche comes when you're up, say, 3-1 or 3-0 or anything like that, that fourth game is tougher. When you're in a 7-gamer or a 6-gamer, it's like, you know, we just got to go out and play. But I really, when you look at the way that the Carolina Hurricanes played that first game and Montreal stomped them, when Rod Brindamore was asked about how do you rebound, you know, how do you get your game back? He goes, well, that wasn't our game. We didn't play our game. And they got their game back. And they are like Vegas as far as their relentless pressure that they bring, the defense that they don't allow a lot of chances on net, a lot of good chances. In fact, Montreal's crowd last night, as the day we're recording this, were chanting in the third period, shoot the puck, shoot the puck. They just don't get enough shots because it's not because they don't want to. It's because of the block shots and because of the defensive pressure that Rod Brindamore's team plays with. But it looks like, you know, Rod's now won 3 games in this playoff, which he's tripled his 3 games in the conference final, which means he has tripled his wins in the conference final over the last 8 years being with the Carolina Hurricanes. When they got to the conference finals, he was 1-13 after game one.
1: And isn't that amazing? It's just incredible.
2: It's incredible. It is absolutely incredible. But they look very much in control now, and they look like they're going to work their way to the Stanley Cup final.
1: Well, long way to go before that. One more win, and fortunately for the Hurricanes, it'll be in their building in Raleigh, and I'm sure that'll be quite an atmosphere when they play that next game of the series. But let's review what happened in game number 4 for the Vegas Golden Knights and the Colorado Avalanche. Very first shift, right away, Vegas comes out, starts forechecking, they start doing some good things, and Mackenzie Blackwood in goal for Colorado, looking sharp, but it would be the
2: really
1: captain...
2: good.
1: Captain of the team, Mark Stone of the Vegas Golden Knights, that would draw first blood.
3: Taken by the Knights, Theodore to McNabb, who lifts it ahead. Stone behind everybody, in the clear, forehand, he scores! Mark Stone has the first Golden Knights first period goal of the series. 1-0 Knights, 5 minutes into the game, here in Western Conference Final, game number 4.
1: Think about that. First period goal of the series. That's incredible when you think about that, too.
2: Yeah, it is. But at the same time, it is kind of the way that Vegas is. We talked about it when they came back from that 3-0 deficit in the first a couple games ago, is that they don't panic. They don't get upset and think, we got to score first. We got to do this. We got to get off to a good. They just go and play the game and they stick with it. Like Mitch Marner said, he said, we're a bunch of veterans in here with lots of experience and we don't turn on each other. We don't get mad at each other. We just go out and play because we're confident we can win the game. And that's what they do.
1: It's happening throughout the lineup. And as it turned out, the series winning goal would be scored by a role player.
4: Attempt to redirect it on goal by Dowd, but Kulak defended him well. Dowd gets it up top. Coughlin, score! The fortress erupts! 2-0 Golden Knights with 5:45 to go in game four.
1: Now that was Cole Smith in front of the net that got his third goal to the playoffs. He's the role player I referenced, but you could say that about everybody who figured in on that goal. Dylan Coughlin getting his second assist to the playoffs, and Nick Dowd picking up his first. And that made John Tortorella awfully happy at the end of the series, not just because the team won, but because of what he said.
5: Yeah, and that's how you those the third, fourth line guys, your 5 and 6D. That's how you continue to move in playoffs. Those are very important pieces as you go through these series. I'm happy. I'm happy for Smitty. I was going to kill him. He's taking so many penalties. but I'm happy for him and Cogs, Corsi. I mean, how well have they played? Coming into this, playing against that team, the amount of speed that they bring, they weren't intimidated by a thing. So that's how it happens, right? Your stars are going to be your stars, but to keep advancing and get to the situation we're at now, playing in the fourth round, playing for the cup, those other pieces have to come through, and they have.
1: Don't you just love that when guys like that step up? And, of course, he was referencing the fact that Cole Smith took a 2-minute hooking penalty. That was the only penalty that Vegas had in the entire game.
2: But he had been taking penalty after penalty, game after game. I love that from John. I was going to kill him because he's taking too many penalties. But yeah, it's again what we talked about before. You need the depth. You need your depth players to contribute, and that's the difference in that series, is that Vegas got scoring from every line and from some unusual suspects, whereas the usual suspects for Colorado didn't do anything, didn't produce anything. Yeah, there's a goal here and a goal there, but they weren't able to continually help out Nathan MacKinnon when he was hurt and Cale Makar. And it really seemed that they were all struggling. Brock Nelson was just, he couldn't buy a goal. He hit post, he hit crossbar, he got robbed on saves, but he couldn't do anything. Kadri had a couple of goals, but really, that was the big difference besides the checking of the Vegas Golden Knights, was how well everybody contributed to the Vegas Golden Knights winning that series.
1: It was 2-0 in favor of the Golden Knights after that goal, and one of the reasons why it wasn't worse was because of Mackenzie Blackwood and saves like this.
6: Marner at the slot, gets around the outside, back door. Oh, what a save made by Blackwood on Dorofiev.
1: That was a big save, and here was another one.
6: Now it's Marner dancing down the slot. Hesitated and it went wide. Taves, he breaks it up. Pass back door. Dorofiev, glove save made by Blackwood. Holy Mackenzie, had to have that one. He hangs on to it. Dorofiev can't believe it. Neither can I.
1: Well, all I can say is you and I think, both picked Mackenzie Blackwood to be the goaltender that started all the games. They finally put him in to start this one, and he was just outstanding.
2: He was fantastic. He was the reason that they were able to stay in the game and have a chance. And the goals that were scored on him didn't have much of a chance on him. The breakaway goal was a nice one by Stone, and the tip by Smith. But Mackenzie was terrific. I was that's one the one thing I was we know everybody on every team, right? We know all the players, and we have relationships with a bunch of guys. One of the reasons I was cheering for Colorado a bit was because I wanted to see Mackenzie Bernsey get to the cup and get
1: too.
2: A chance to win it. Unfortunately, it didn't happen.
1: Nope, unfortunately it didn't. And so that'll have to wait till next year. And then the question is, will Bernsey be back for another year? We hope he is.
2: Yeah. Well, we know what kind of physical condition he's in. He loved Colorado. He liked playing there. The city was and where he was living, he was very happy about. We had talked to him a couple times when we were in Colorado. His family life was wonderful there. His son is doing well. He might get drafted into the WHL or the Canadian Hockey League this year. And he was really very happy. Honestly, Danny, I thought it was the most peaceful and at peace and content guy that we'd seen in Bernsey in a long, long time.
1: I think maybe ever, because even in Carolina, he had that little extra twinge of intensity about him. But here he seemed happy, yeah. He seemed content, and let's just hope that he does come back.
2: He was probably their most consistent defenseman through the playoffs. He played really well.
1: Yeah, a big difference than his previous trips to the conference final, and that's just the experience and the fact that he was in such a good place with his family and emotionally and with the situation in Denver. Unfortunately, it would be a close one, but it wasn't over at this point with the score 2-0, and the captain of the Avalanche, Gabriel Landeskog, would score what would prove to be the final goal of the Avalanche's season.
6: Screws the crease for Cale Makar, pushes it into space across the red line. Makar throws it through a crowd. Makar kicks it down, and the rebound got away from him to the point in Kadri. Net is empty for the Avalanche. Blackwood on the bench. Nature's a shot. They score! Tipped in! There's hope after all! I think it's Brock Nelson in front, along with Landeskog. 2:03 to go in the third period. Landeskog, I think, is going to get his third goal of the series, and the Avalanche are within one with 2 minutes to go in game four.
1: So they kept it close, but unfortunately, it came down to the final moments.
4: Makar has the puck with 9 seconds. Colorado can't get it in at center ice. Eichel banks it in. This one will go to the final seconds, and this one is a home ice clincher.
1: Very enthusiastically called there by Dan Duva, as you would expect. It brings back memories for me when the Sharks beat St. Louis and went to the Stanley Cup Final for what so far has been their only trip to the fourth round, but hopefully more of that is coming in the future. Yet Vegas just did a remarkable job, and I think that for the Avalanche, it just was a stunning ending to the season. And head coach Jared Bednar said as much as he tried to put his arms around all of this right after the game was over.
7: Yeah, I don't know. That's takes a little bit of time to do that, I think. You know, it's, yeah, I can't really answer that right now, but I think that takes a little bit of time, a little reflection.
1: One thing that Bednar said, it was not anything to do with the injuries, even though it probably was.
7: You know, there's a lot of guys dealing with stuff. I'm sure it's the same on every team. You know, you get to this point and there's guys dealing with some things that they've been fighting through, and other guys are, relatively healthy, and it's just kind of part of the process when you're going through the Stanley Cup playoffs.
1: Meanwhile, it's the first time that the Avalanche have lost in less than 6 games in a series since Bednar has been the coach, and he talked about the frustration of that and what might have happened.
7: I don't know about lack of confidence. That's a tough one. Like, maybe certain players here and there, like, you know, that may have not played their best during the series. I'm sure it's what a good team can make you doubt what you're doing, right? As an individual, I think the team still had confidence. Like, I liked their headspace coming in tonight, like being ready and mentally ready. But no question, like, you're learning things about the other team as you play, and you're trying to work through the checking, and how do you score more, and how do you defend better, and you have to learn as you go, right? And I think we did, and I think they did, and I just felt like, again, I think they played a really good series. It's a really good hockey team, and they won. They deserve the credit, you know. It's not a knock on our guys. I just think, like, we played hard and didn't find enough solutions to what they were doing in order to win the series.
1: That pretty much sums it up, doesn't it?
2: It doesn't. He added during that conference that they found a way. They found that Vegas being they found a way to get it done. John Tortorella echoed that after Jared talked. The Avalanche didn't play bad, but they were just beat by a team that played better.
1: That was it. I mean, from Carter Hart on out, that's basically the difference. And in fact, Hart made some pretty big saves in this game.
2: He was terrific. You look at his save percentage. He was fantastic. And he's just been getting better and better as the three series have rolled on. What benefits Carter Hart is the way that team is playing in front of him, like directly in front of him. We talked about it before. In front of Carter Hart, there are 5 gold jerseys, and it's so hard to get a second or third chance or get to net front where you can screen Carter Hart. Vegas has done a fantastic job. I think really, even though John Tortorella's undersold his impact on the team since taking over, one thing that we've seen is that their commitment to defensive play in their own zone, owning the middle of the ice, has been tremendous, and that's on John.
1: Well, Mitch Marner certainly is having a good time, and he is at the top of the scoring charts in terms of the Stanley Cup playoffs, and he has tried to sum up the last couple of months from his experience.
8: Yeah, it's been a bit of a whirlwind. I'm just very excited to be here, very excited to be a part of this team, and that's something I've talked about since day one, to be a part of this team. Very fortunate to be a part of this city and team, and the work keeps going.
1: Meanwhile, in the Toronto Sun, an article by Steve Simmons talked about how sour Mitch Marner can't seem to leave his Toronto dark days behind on the way to the Stanley Cup final. I don't think I saw that, did you?
2: No, but we know Toronto, right?
1: Yeah.
2: And I love Steve. I think Steve's a good writer. Steve knows a lot about the game.
1: It was a good article.
2: It was a good article, but there's still a lot of pain and hurt. Not one because Mitch left, but that's on Toronto. They didn't get him signed, but also where Toronto is now compared to where Mitch is now, anything Mitch says is taken as an inference or a reference towards his time in Toronto. And people are a little upset in Canada that are Maple Leaf fans when it comes to Mitch Marner. And you have to add, and his success. That's the big key.
1: Yeah, that's probably what hurts the most. Meanwhile, John Tortorella, head coach of the Golden Knights, was filled with gratitude after this series was over.
5: Well, first of all, I'm very fortunate to get the opportunity with Bill, George, and Kelly give me the opportunity. And after spending a couple of weeks with the team, you could tell it's a really good group. And I'm thrilled for the opportunity, thrilled to be along the ride with them. Now we're playing for I consider the first 3 rounds playoffs. The last round, that's when you play for the Stanley Cup. We have an opportunity to play for the Stanley Cup now. I'm proud of the guys.
1: He certainly should be proud of the guys, and he should be proud of his own efforts in making this team gel together at the right time. Kind of interesting that he doesn't take credit for that. He basically said he did less coaching with this team than many others.
2: He did, and he made a point of talking about how he believes, and I believe it, and I've always believed it for a long, I believed it for a long, long time, that coaches in hockey, and I mean from novice to the highest level, overcoach. John talked about that. And Peter DeBoer is one of the great coaches in this game. And he is, to me, one of the guys I look to is going, when is enough coaching enough coaching? And he used to talk about it, I can help you do a little bit of this, I can help you do a little bit of that, but for the most part, you're on your own. I was watching a seminar that he gave at a coaches conference, and it was fantastic. And Peter and John kind of thinking the same way, that it can't be about the guy behind the bench. It's got to be about the players themselves being able to take accountability for their own play. And by what John Tortorella basically has done, he's given ownership of this game and his team to his team, to the players. And that way, the accountability, they own that as well. And I think that John's done a fantastic job of doing that. And I think that's where coaching is really, when you look at the National Hockey League, where it's heading.
1: Where is coaching in the NHL heading with coaches getting fired with only a few games left in the season and that team going to the Stanley Cup final?
2: It's heading to the point of, it is, well, first of all, Vegas does business by doing business. Vegas is a ruthless as far as team comes first. Now, everybody looked and said, what are you guys doing? And you're bringing in John Tortorella. How will Mitch Marner play with John Tortorella? John's so this. People don't understand John Tortorella. But with Vegas, the team is first. And they do make some ruthless, unorthodox moves because they're all about winning. And one of the reasons that teams and everybody around the league hate Vegas is because of their success. They missed the playoffs once in nine. Yes, missed playoffs once in 9 years. This is their third trip to the Stanley Cup Finals in 9 years. One of the best winning percentages since they joined the league. But in this particular situation, Bruce Cassidy, as we've talked about, we've seen and players have acknowledged, Bruce is a hard guy to play for. Hard man to play for. He is demanding, and he's relentless in that demand. And for it worked in Vegas for a while. But as we know, every coach's voice grows weaker and weaker by the season. And when you're not having success or the success you think you should have, then that voice really starts to get tuned out because the players don't believe anymore in what you're selling. And Kelly McCrimmon and George McPhee, two brilliant guys when it comes to the game of hockey, they recognize that and made a move that was controversial, but man, has it worked out, because the one thing they did is they went and got the right guy. And you and I both have this admiration and respect for John, and he is one of the most misunderstood men in the National Hockey League, but he's also one of the great men in the National Hockey League, and he's an outstanding coach who, over the years, has developed a keen sense of knowing when to push and who to push, and then when to let the guys do what the guys got to go do.
1: Hey, he's evolved too. I mean, he has kept up with the pace of the current generation in the game. He listens to the guys. The most important thing that he's always done is, even when he is at his harshest, and that has happened, he has always conveyed somehow to the player that he totally believes in them. And that's the critical factor when you're taking criticism, is you have to take criticism from somebody that you know believes in you, and then you respond.
2: Well, the saying is, and Mark Habshaw, you remember Mark Habshaw?
1: Sure.
2: And Mark had a saying and he's over coaching in Europe now. He had a saying that the players have to know how much you care before they care about how much you know. And I thought, when he first told me that, I looked at him and went, that's brilliant. Anyway, yeah, I don't know where I got it from, but it's right. The players have to know how much you care before they care about how much you know. I think that is exactly how players are these days. And the one thing that John has shown, you're right, throughout his career, even when he was after guys, he cared about them.
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1: Get the Canes on the board.
2: Oh, he scores! A power play goal! Carolina gets a 1-0 lead. Their first power play goal of this series. And Sebastian Aho delivers it. It's 1-0 Hurricanes.
1: That was the series-winning or the game-winning goal in game number four because they won by the score of 4-0. Some great saves in the game by Freddie Anderson. The Canadians didn't get that many shots on goal again. They ended up with 18 in this one. And yet Anderson had to make some big stops. And there were also some pretty big plays like, say, Taylor Hall blocking a shot once again on an Evans chance in the second period.
2: And this has worked back into the Carolina zone. Slavkovsky drops it. Evans' shot is blocked.
3: Hall got a piece of it at the last second. Great play in the slot defensively from Taylor Hall.
1: But it wasn't just him. It was also Keandre Miller blocking shots, too.
2: It's played around, and Montreal can get it out. Caulfield with it. Drops it for Suzuki. There's Miller. Suzuki's shot is deflected out of play by Keandre Miller.
3: I do not know how Keandre Miller, it's all reach that he got a piece. That was a great interchange between Suzuki and Caulfield. Keandre Miller had nowhere near the tight cap that he wanted and still got a piece of that shot.
1: But maybe the best block, Drew, happened on the Logan Stankoven goal.
2: Hudson shot. That's blocked by Gostisbehere. Right to Blake. 2-on-1 for Carolina. Blake and Stankoven coming in. Blake, Stankoven, 3-0 Carolina. It's a huge goal.
1: So Gostisbehere, who's an offensive defenseman, gets his second assist in the game by blocking a shot. That's basically what happened. And head coach Rod Brind'Amour talked about that postgame with a lot of solid platitudes.
4: Well, I mean, both teams are doing it, right? You get this time of year, everybody's doing that. You got to, you had your breakdowns. It's going to happen. And then what's the next thing? And you need it from everybody. So even your offensive guys, everyone's got to, do what you have to do to get a win. Obviously, you don't always get a block that goes for a chance, but that's a huge point, probably not a turning point, but that's a huge play in that game.
1: How many times, Drew, have you seen that in games where a good little defensive play is the key point in the whole contest?
5: Yeah, and he was right in that situation. That took everything out of the Montreal Canadiens, that play. Hudson steps in. He's got a lane to the net. He's going to fire it at the net. There's traffic there, and Gostisbehere drops down, makes the block. It pops out, and a beautifully executed 2-on-1, and that was it. But it's those key plays, right? When coaches talk about details, and we echo that as broadcasters, that's exactly what you're talking about.
1: Well, Martin St. Louis talking about it too, dealing with the frustration of not being allowed to get a lot of shots to the net, despite the fact that all the fans at the Bell Center were screaming at them to shoot the puck.
6: Stand tall. The game's going to humble you. You know, whenever you get humble, you just stand tall. It's not fun to hear that, but they're not wrong.
1: So what's the key to jumping out of a 3-1 hole?
6: It's just not worry about the hole. It's just winning a game. One game, you know, you can't look at the mountain. You just got to, look at what's in front of you and stay present.
1: Well, what's in front of them and what's in the present is a game on the road.
6: You got to be mentally strong and you got to believe. You got to believe that you actually can do it, you know. And to me, I don't doubt that I believe that we can do it, you know, but we got to go, and wasn't our best tonight, but, you know, we'll put our best foot forward for game five, and we'll be ready to go, you know, and hopefully we can execute better, and we've been better on the road.
1: So, Drew, the series shifts to Raleigh, North Carolina. That's going to be a great one.
5: And Carolina was the best team in the NHL at home this year. The Carolina Hurricanes they've got their game back. They are a very confident group, but Marty St. Louis is not wrong. He's not wrong. You have to believe. Now, it's hard sometimes to believe. We've been through it, Denny,
1: yep.
5: With the Sharks all those years. But

0: with the way that Marty San Luis been coaching, he'll do everything he can to have that team ready, but I just don't think they're going to have enough, Danny. That's the way that, that Carolina is, the way they play, especially the way they play in their building.
1: Only the third time in the last 30 years that a team has gone 11-1 in the first 12 games of the playoffs, and there's still a lot of hockey to be played. It's going to be fun, and we will have all of it for you right here on the Sharks Audio Network.
2: Before we end the show today, a couple of notes about some things going on in the hockey world. Number one, the World Championships continue, and Macklin Celebrini scored yet another goal. Sidney Crosby had his first as Team Canada beat the United States 4-0 in a wild game in Zurich in that World Championship tournament. So Canada continues to move on while the United States has sputtered in their quest to repeat the gold medal that Ryan Warsawski engineered his USA team to last season. Also very sad news, the death of Claude Lemieux at age 60. The former San Jose Shark, who won several Stanley Cups, including one with Montreal, was in Montreal for Game 3 bearing the torch, and we heard the terrible news that he has been lost to the hockey world. Our condolences go to the family of Claude Lemieux. That does it for Episode 11 of the Sharks Stanley Cup Playoff Report. For Drew Amenda, I'm Dan Rusinowski, thanking you for joining us and saying, until next time, so long, everybody.
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1: William Eklund is in the spotlight today, and that's where he's been for most of his hockey life. Of course, a product of Djurgården's system in Sweden. He now joins the San Jose Sharks, and he's in his third season as we record this program. William, it's really great to have you with us. First of all, you were around the hockey world your entire life because your dad, Christian, played for Djurgården, had a really good professional career. Did you feel that that it was almost destiny that you were going to play this game?
2: I don't know about that, but yeah, for sure. I was around hockey for a long time during my career, when I grew up. So my dad, as you said, played 13, 14 years for the same team. So, I was around that locker room, saw some great players coming out there, and, you know, it's been like that since that day.
1: Well, probably a little bit before you, but some of the guys that came through eventually played for the San Jose Sharks. One of them is Johan Garpenlöf, who, of course, became a general manager and a coach. Marcus Ragnarsson, who had a long career in the Swedish Hockey League. Another guy that's really beloved here in San Jose. What about that connection between the Sharks organization and Sweden?
2: Yeah, it's been great, I guess. A couple players play on that team in Djurgården that's not playing. You know, Wemberg was there too, and he played with my dad, so it's a couple cool things. I've seen those guys come up through the system when I was in the locker room as a kid, and obviously it's great to have them here now too.
1: Do you think it's an advantage or a disadvantage in a way to be around the pro game? Most people say, well, you know what the system is like, you know how to prepare, you watch your dad work out and so forth. But what about the pressure on a young man to have to play? I mean, not everybody wants to play.
2: Nah, for sure. You know, when you grew up, you heard a lot of things, a lot of parents think stuff. And, I was pretty good at shouting that out. I've been pretty good at that my whole career, but for sure, it's an advantage, I would say. Come in every day and, we can see your dad, how he acts like a pro. And from that on, you learn how the pro game works a little bit more. So he helped me a lot.
1: How old were you when you started playing?
2: I would say 4.
1: And when you first put on skates, what did it feel like? Do you remember that?
2: It was hurting, that's for sure. I remember my mom and dad. My first time I was skating was in Germany, actually, because my dad played there. So my mom took me to an ice there, and I was going on the ice for the first time. She had to bribe me with some like a good hot chocolate if I went on ice and stuff like that. So in the beginning I didn't like it that much, but after you learn more and more, I kind of got to love the game.
1: Well, we're talking about something that's really common. I've talked to many professional athletes, and they say the first time that they were involved, especially in hockey, that one thing that happens that you have to get used to is your feet hurt. I mean, that happens all the time, all season long, doesn't it?
2: Yeah, it does. And also, usually most when you switch skates and go in new skates, or when you go for, like, you haven't practiced on the ice for like a week or something, I feel like a week and a half, it's always feet hurts because you're not used to it, and that's something you got used to, so feet are hurting a lot.
1: We do know that your brother Victor is a highly touted player as well, but just tell us a little bit more about your family, your mom and any other brothers, sisters, or cousins that you want to tell us about.
2: So I got my, obviously, that brother, Victor, and I got four brothers total, one sister, so, we're a big family, and my mom, she was a figure skater back in the day, so she helped me and my brother sometimes with like edges and stuff like that on the ice, and obviously my dad played hockey, so both of them have done a lot for my career, and they helped me a lot throughout the way.
1: Now, I don't know how this works, but Djurgården is a sporting club, obviously, so they have soccer teams, they have the hockey team. Do they have a figure skating team too?
2: No, they don't, but at least I don't think like they have, but when she was younger, she was there, so she was teaching in figure skating too. So,
1: what about the role of your family? The fact that you are a close group of people. I know when your brothers are here that you guys have a really good time together visiting. How important was that for you growing up?
2: Huge. Obviously, I was the biggest brother out there, and it's for me. It's always important to show them that I'm strong and that I'm try to be a role model for them, and they're looking up to me like I looked up to my dad and my mom, so I'm just trying to be a good role model for them.
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1: We're visiting with William Eklund of the San Jose Sharks, who certainly is a big part of the team's present and future. We're talking a little bit about the past, though. You mentioned the first time you were on the ice, you're about 4 years old. When did you start to realize that you were a good hockey player?
2: I don't know. I went to the Euro Gardens when I was like 12, 11, and I wasn't really the best player. I was pretty small. You know, everybody was growing faster than I was, and I kind of learned how to play the game on the smaller side, and I think that kind of helped me too, because when I grew into my body and stuff, I could use my body more and be more physical out there. So when I was like 14, 15 maybe, I started realize like I'm actually a pretty good player. So from that on, I kind of took step by step.
1: Were you always smaller than some of the other guys on your team?
2: Yeah, I was. So I learned how to play that way.
1: Well, how do you do that? I mean, that's the hardest thing in the NHL. You know, we see young players like Luca Cagnoni, not a big defenseman, Lane Hutson, not a big player around the NHL, and somehow they manage to survive. Is that because you understand the laws of geometry and physics or the way you train?
2: Yeah, you got to be smart. Like, you can. I know I'm not going to go into every battle and out physical that guy. I'm going to be smart and have smart in my stick, smart in my positioning, trying to skate away from pressure instead of going into pressure. So that's something you have to learn. It's a little small player, so and it's trying to something I take pride into.
1: So as you grew around at your Garden's team, you're around a really professional organization, and the way they do it, they have your youth teams, and you go to junior, and then maybe you play in the World Juniors. But right around your time, COVID happened.
2: Yeah.
1: And that had to be a big disappointment to not be able to play for the Swedish national team in the World Juniors. How did you cope with that?
2: Yeah, first of all, I missed my under-18 world, so because of COVID, and then I got COVID when it was supposed to be that close to World Juniors, and then the tournament got shut down the second year. So I missed all my three opportunities to get a gold, and that, that everything you work for, like when you're younger and you try to make that team. So it was tough, but at the same time, I know it was some bigger stuff going on in the world, so you're trying to see from other perspectives.
1: How do you take those disappointments and turn them into strengths? How do you take something that goes wrong and turn it into something that helps you become a better player in person?
2: I think it's good we go through some adversity sometimes. You try to see what you can do better every time, and throughout the adversity, you get better as the time goes on. And I'm just trying to, get that into make me a better player.
1: Well, the Sharks drafted you 7th overall, and that's got to be a big honor to be able to be drafted that high by a National Hockey League team. When you were growing up, did you follow any NHL hockey? Did you have a favorite team or player?
2: I followed, but it was mostly like highlights and stuff. So tough to see from home when it's that time difference. But obviously, like in the earlier days, I was Peter Forsberg and those guys playing, and later on, it became Jesper Bratt because I'm really close to him and his family. So he became kind of my role model and how I wanted to play like a little bit.
1: Also, Rasmus Sandin's a good friend of yours too, isn't he?
2: Yeah, he's a great friend of mine. So yeah, I have a couple good friends around there.
1: And since we're talking about friends, I'd be remiss if I didn't mention Fabian Zetterlund. I know that was a tough thing for you when he got traded to another team, and that's just another step of learning how to be a professional. But what about your relationship with Fabian, and how much has he helped your career?
2: He helped me a lot, obviously, off the ice and on the ice. He's a true professional. He's a competitor, comes into work, never complains, just does his job. And he's going to have a long, successive career because of that. And, we're going to hang out a lot in the summers. I know that for sure. But, I just wish him a lot of good luck.
1: So you come to North America, and you have an opportunity to play a few games with the San Jose Sharks, and then you go back to Djurgården for a year. Then you come back here, and you play with the San Jose Barracuda of the American Hockey League, and you scored, 17 goals for that team that year. Tell us about that experience, and as a European, to not really have any exposure to the American Hockey League, what that experience was like for you?
2: Obviously it was, in the beginning I thought it was tough because you went into a new league. We had no Swedes on the team. I was the only Swede, and Didn't know that many people out there, but you kind of learn how to become a professional that way. You know, I had to speak English every day. I had to learn how to go with other guys on the team, and that whole year made me a better player and better person, I think, in a lot of ways. You know, live by myself over here and stuff like that. It was the first time for me, and that helped me a lot.
1: Also, you have to learn how to cook. You have to make sure you set your alarm so you're at practice on time, how to get everywhere. Yeah. Was it an easy transition for you to do all those things?
2: Yeah, those part have always been a big part of my life, too. I'm always on time. I always do my stuff right. You know, I'm really consistent in what I do. And I think that wasn't the hardest part. You know, the hardest part was probably living far from your family and the other side of the world. And that became easier throughout the year, I think.
1: You mentioned that too, the time change, the difference between San Jose and the Pacific time zone and Sweden is a big, big difference. It's a lot easier for a lot of the players that go over to, say, New Jersey or New York because it's only a few hours. But what about that time difference and how that affects how you communicate with your family?
2: Yeah, it depends. Usually I go up, when I come up early, I usually talk to my family when I go to practice, or after practice, I have a small window there when I can talk to my friends and family at home, but then they go to sleep pretty much. So, you know, you get used to it a little bit, and that's something I got to learn too, and that's something I'm comfortable with now.
1: So your first game was against the Winnipeg Jets, and you won the game. You got an assist in that game. What did it feel like to finally get to the NHL and actually play in a game against maybe some of your heroes?
2: That was really cool. You know, obviously, I remember that game. We had I think pretty good start that year. We had five in a row or something, and I liked a lot about going here. It was cool to see how Burns acted, how Logan acted, and Meyer and Tommy and those guys, and obviously they helped me a lot in that small time, but it was cool to see them.
1: How do you compare that to, say, the Djurgårdens veterans that you got to know over the years, just relying on those veteran players, your dad aside, but all the other guys?
2: Yeah, obviously I came up as a 16, 17-year-old, so kind of learn how to, they kind of teach how it works, and you're pretty quiet when you come up because you don't want to get into someone's face or something. So, but on the ice, you're all the same, and they were really kind to me, always been, so I'm going to bring that to my game when I get older.
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1: We're in the spotlight with William Eklund of the San Jose Sharks. He certainly is one of the more valuable members on this franchise's roster sheet. And William, what does it feel like to be part of a group of young players that, and really maybe one of the veterans of that group, that's going to bring this team to the next level?
2: Yeah, it's huge. I think it's, we all want to make a difference here. We all want to be in a better spot for next year, and it's gonna start from the guys in there. And obviously, we have a young core who's gonna do a job, and it's gonna be a lot of guys who have to buy in on that. And I'm just looking forward for the future. I'm really excited.
1: I can't remember if you took part in any development camps. I think you did for the San Jose Sharks. When you first get to a development camp, what's that experience like for a guy like yourself that's kind of getting used to a new country, a new setting, and a new team?
2: Yeah, it's pretty cool, to be honest, to come into and see how the locker rooms are and stuff like that. You have to see a little bit how it is around, too. And, obviously, first time, you're also pretty tired because you travel all the way and stuff like that, but it's obviously pretty cool.
1: So who was the guy that was on the veteran team? You mentioned Logan Couture. He's probably one of them, Brent Burns another. But who were the guys that you really looked up to and relied on that first time through?
2: Probably those guys. Jonathan Dahlin was here that year too. We hang out a lot. Couch was big for me there. And Tommy too, when I got to play with him a little last year. And those guys were big for me to just get used to the ice and used to everything around and stuff like that.
1: What about the idea that you're playing with people with very different backgrounds? I mean, when you're in Sweden, you're playing mostly with fellow Swedes, although there is some crossover in the Swedish Hockey League with guys that are from all over the world. But tell us about that culture change.
2: Yeah, it's different. You speak Swedish every day. You get what the coach is saying in Swedish, like in the beginning at least, and then you come over to the U.S. and you gotta learn some new words, and especially some like quicker English and stuff like that. And it's different from the school English that you're used to in school in Swedish. So, but also that's something you learn and you get better at, and then you know, I think I'm getting pretty good at English now. So
1: I'd say you're pretty darn good. But that's sort of the reputation of everybody in Scandinavia, that they do learn English in school. Yeah. And that that you do pay attention and you can converse in it. But it isn't that easy, is it?
2: No, it's not. Obviously, learning a new English is tough, but I think that's what one of the subjects that I actually really liked, because my goal was to go over here, and I wanted to have a good English when I came over here. So, I think I took pride in being good at that.
1: We've had some pretty talented people come over from Sweden. Erik Karlsson was certainly one of those in this organization, won a Norris Trophy with the team. Did you enjoy your limited contact with him when he was here?
2: Yeah, for sure. You know, obviously, he's a funny guy to be around. Yeah, he's a true professional too. Like, you know, he's big in Sweden because he's one of the best defensemen we ever had in the game. So, he was pretty cool to be a part of. And see what he brings to the game, and it was really cool.
1: So now you're a real San Jose Shark. You've been here for a few years now. You've played over 160 games in the National Hockey League. How do you think you've progressed as a player? How are you a better player today than you were when you first got here?
2: You know, I think I'm more confident in my game. You know, I know what I can bring every night, and I know what I need to do for my teammates for them to have success. And I think that's an important thing. You got to find your way. For some people, it takes a longer time. For some people, it takes quicker. And I'm still trying to find my game even more. I think I'm for sure not down to the player I want to be. So I'm getting better every day.
1: Well, you've had a variety of different line mates. You played a little bit with Macklin Celebrini. He's a big part of the Sharks' future. Will Smith also. What are these guys like as teammates?
2: Fun to be around, you know. Obviously, young guys. He reminds me a lot of my brother, my older brother, the 18-year-old. So, you know, it's like hanging out with him again. There's a lot of fun stuff happening, and you know, obviously, they're great players too. So they're gonna be a huge part of this organization.
1: Well, one thing is that Macklin's got great vision on the ice, and Will Smith has a really strong hockey mind. You kind of combine both those things. You have great vision, and you have a really solid hockey mind. What do you think is your strongest attribute as a player?
2: I think that's up there too. You know, I think the game pretty well, I think. And you know, obviously, I think my edges are pretty good out there. And I like to be quick in the corners, turning, and keep, you know, that's two of my favorite strengths.
1: By the way, you mentioned the edges, and your mom is a figure skater. Does she do any coaching anymore?
2: Not too much, a little bit maybe, but it was more in my younger years. Obviously, I try to do some figure skating in the summer, because I think that's a big part of my skating today, and I think that helps a lot.
1: What's different about it?
2: It's more how you have your contact with your blade. It's a lot of, you know, it's like dancing out there pretty much. When they skate, I feel like they're dancing. And sometimes I feel like in hockey you get so focused on it. You go fast, fast, fast. But sometimes, like, you just dance on the ice a little bit and trying to see a little loose, and it goes fast.
1: Well, we're talking about something with William Eklund that's really obvious to any NHL fan that comes to a game. There's a lot of art to this game. There is a dance to it. There is a skill to it. But there's also very physical play. When you first encountered that at the NHL level, I don't know if there was any one guy that hit you that was harder than anybody else, but what was that experience like?
2: Yeah, something, you know, you got to learn throughout the game. You know, obviously the ice over here is smaller than ice in Sweden. And, I learned that, you know, I got to be ready every time because it can come ahead from everywhere. And that's something that I got pretty good at avoiding those hits, and I used to try to keep being good at those too.
1: Well, you've scored a couple of big goals for this team. I remember an overtime goal that you scored, and I also remember one game that you had your first hat trick, which actually was an overtime game winner, and it was hat day at SAP Center, and you have a famous picture of you wearing the hat that was tossed onto the ice, which was an outstanding straw hat. That had to be a big thrill for you to get the winner and get a hat trick.
2: Yeah, that's probably my coolest moment so far, you know, getting that hat trick and getting that, you know, in the overtime. It was full crowd and it was hat day, and yeah, that was pretty cool and something I would remember my whole life.
3: Minute 49 left in overtime. Next goal wins. Shots 35 to 24 in favor of St. Louis. Here's Letty on the attack, crossing the line. Bull Duke, right wing side, gets the pass, spins, throws offside. It back to the point. Would have been offside.
4: Ooh.
3: But it's Kessel that barely skated out. Yeah. It was a good job by him to keep the play going.
4: Really good.
3: Now St. Louis moves back to the Sharks' line. Granlund with the check, far side of the ice. Knocked it free. Can Zetterlund get it? No, but the Blues get it. Kyrou's underneath the D. Could be trouble here. He moves in front. He shoots. What a save by Cooley in overtime with a minute 17 left. Pressure save by the rookie from Los Gatos, and it keeps the score 2-2.
4: You know what David Quinn talks about? You can't cheat for offense. Sharks got a little guilty there, cheating for offense. Both. Fabian Zetterlund and Kyle Burrows. Kyle Burrows is cheating on the offensive side there instead of making sure defensively at his own blue line, he's in the right defensive position, not letting that puck get to the net. Good save though by Devin.
3: Faceoff won by Cunning. Behind the net, Eklund. He races away. Minute 9 left in overtime. Eklund's got some room. He's down the left wing side, 2-1-1. Moving in, shooting it, score! The hat trick for William Eklund and the first NHL win for Devin Cooley. Pandemonium at SAP Center at San Jose as the Sharks win by the score of 3-2.
4: Way to go, Willie. William Eklund after a big save before by Devin Cooley. The Sharks get the draw. Things happen in the zone. William Eklund just hits the gas. Everybody's happy. All their hats are on the ice. I know. And the Cooley family shed tears of joy. It's a great moment for the Sharks. Eklund getting the hugs. All the team is out. Hey, 18th win. What the heck? It's been not much to celebrate this year. What a great moment for some young players.
3: And how about William Eklund? He's got one of the straw hats on after the game. One of them was thrown out of the ice by a celebratory fan. First career hat trick for Eklund. What a spectacular shot. And I think the happiest guy on the ice might have been Devin Cooley. He sprinted out of the goal crease to go after Eklund on that play. What a finish for the Sharks. They win 3-2.
4: That's exactly what happened, Danny. Great call. What a good moment for the San Jose Sharks. And the fans packing the house today. They get a huge win. What a way to finish. Way to go, Devin Cooley. Way to go, William Eklund. Way to go, gang.
3: Oh, that was a great moment for the fans here at SAP Center at San Jose. The final score, the San Jose Sharks 3 and the St. Louis Blues 2.
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1: We're with William Eklund here today. What do you think about the Sharks fan base? The fact that they, even though the team hasn't had as many wins as you would like in the last year or two, there's a lot of enthusiasm about the future, but the way they treat you.
2: Treat me great, every time. Always been great to me ever since I was drafted, and I appreciate them a lot, and it's time to give it back to them a little bit now, and we're going to try to do that, and they're a great fan base.
1: Now let's talk about where you're going to go. The goal is to win the Stanley Cup, and you've got a good core group of guys here that are going through some tough times together. Do you think that these hard times are going to help make you better for when you finally win, that you'll appreciate it?
2: For sure. For me, losing this much is not something I'm used to in my career, and it's something that I'm you get sick of it after a while, and now I'm like, I think we all are pretty sick of it, so it's going to help me at least, and motivate me more in the summer to work even harder. I know it's going to motivate all the other young guys in there to work hard in the summer and come back really good, because next year we're gonna have to see a better team.
1: We definitely think that you're a very competitive athlete. We can see that when you're going into the corners against bigger guys and coming out with the puck and making plays. Has that always been a part of your personality, that you want to win, you want to compete all the time?
2: Yeah, it's been a competition my whole career, I think. Obviously growing up with brothers, you compete about everything, and usually I was winning against my brother because I'm older, but it was always a fun competition, and learning through my my years, I've been learning to how to compete every day and be want the puck more than another one.
1: We know that you're a very skilled hockey player. Tell us about your brother, Victor. How is he like you, and how is he different from you?
2: He's like me in a lot of ways, I would say, too. He's sees the ice well. I think he's good on his edges and stuff. I think he has a little bit better shot than I had in that age, and he's more of a goal scorer than me, maybe being more of a passer. So I really like his game, and he's a big, big, big competitor. That's what I love about him. He always competes, and he's, you know, he's like a Travis Konecny type of player, I would say. And yeah, he's gonna be a great player.
1: What would it be like if somehow, some way, he got to the San Jose Sharks?
2: That would be huge. I think, you know, first of all, San Jose gets a great player in him and a great competitor. And also, like, to play with him would be really cool. But yeah, it's a lot's gonna happen if that happens. But you know, I'm just looking forward to him to get drafted.
1: Well, we had the Sedin twins in Vancouver, so maybe we could have the Eklunds, even though they're not twins, in San Jose. You never know. He's a really highly regarded player, though, so the chances of him being in the spot where the Sharks are, you just don't know how that's going to work out. But we can dream, can't we?
2: Yeah, we can dream for sure.
1: Give us an idea about some of your teammates. Who do you enjoy playing with the most?
2: It's come from time to time. I've got a lot of players I like to play with. Wemberg, Macklin. Yeah, Smitty's good, Tofo. Like, it's a lot of different guys.
1: But that's really, really good because you need to feel comfortable in your surroundings. Do you feel that you're very comfortable in the National Hockey League now that you've been around for a few years?
2: I do, and it's something that I think is big. You know, you get, as the more experience you get, the more confident you get.
1: Tell me a little bit about your personal goals in life. What do you do off the ice? What do you like to do to spend your time away from the rink?
2: Yeah, usually just big, you know, during the season it's a lot of games, so I usually watch some good series at home, take care of my body a lot, go do cryotherapy and saunas and a lot of that stuff just to get my body prepared, and also, like, you know, play a lot of video games with my buddies.
1: Well, that's pretty normal for somebody your age. I wanted to talk about that off-ice training for a second. You're talking about saunas. You're talking about, I don't know if you do the cold tub or not. I know Patrick Marleau used to do that between every period. I don't know how he did it. But what are the things that help you? Is that what helps you get through the bumps and the bruises of an 82-game season?
2: For sure. I think that's the biggest thing. You know, keep your body in line and keep getting ready for next game. You know, it's 82-game season, and you want to have a playoff too. It's going to be could be over 100 games in a season. So, yeah, off-season can prepare you a lot, but also what you do during the season is important.
1: I can tell you that San Jose Sharks fans get really, really excited when this team gets to the Stanley Cup playoffs. Do you have any thoughts about what that's going to be like for you to be in a best-of-seven in the NHL against maybe even some guys that you played against your whole career?
2: Yeah, that's something I dream of, to be honest. It's, you know, every player want to be there. Every player, like, you play these 82 games, yeah, but you want to be in that playoff. You want to be there and go around. And I think we all want to be there. And, you know, it's something I dream of.
1: What's your favorite food to eat on the day of a game?
2: I eat pasta pesto.
1: That's it?
2: Pasta pesto with some chicken. Yeah, that's my go-to.
1: And you like to do that like around 1 o'clock for a 7:30 game or so, and then get a nap, or you don't sleep?
2: I usually do it like around 12, eat around 12 and sleep from 1 to 2 maybe.
1: So we are really enjoying you having you with the San Jose Sharks, and we really think that you're going to be here for a long time. How close do you think the team is to being as competitive as you can be to get to the playoffs?
2: I think we're close. Like, we're getting closer and closer every time. I don't know what in timeline and everything like that, but obviously I want our team to be better next year, and I think that's going to be a huge off season here for us. And you know, obviously everybody's coming, getting ready for training camp next year, and you know, next year I want to see us on the hunt.
1: Looking forward to that. William, I really appreciate the time that you spent with us, and we're really proud of you. We want you to keep doing what you're doing, and we're really happy that you're a member of the San Jose Sharks, so thank you.
2: Thank you very much.
0: The Shark Spotlight is a presentation of the San Jose Sharks Audio Network. Welcome to the Stanley Cup Playoff Report. Here are Dan Rusinowski and Drew Remenda.
1: One series is in the books, and one is yet to be decided. We're almost there for the Stanley Cup Final, and what a shocking, shocking series of events in many respects that led to the Vegas Golden Knights sweeping the first-place Colorado Avalanche 4-0 in the conference final. Drew, your initial reaction to that?
5: Didn't see that coming. Did not see that coming when that matchup first hit. Didn't see that coming at all. But Vegas just has gotten better and better since John Tortorella's taken over. And the biggest thing that they do better than anybody right now is check. They checked Colorado relentlessly. They always had five guys back. They were always above the puck. They always took care of the middle of the ice. In fact, John Tortorella said it. He said, we had a heck of a game. We checked the hell out of them today. And they did. And you look at Nathan MacKinnon had zero goals in the final four games. I went through the list yesterday, Danny, just looking at the players for the Colorado Avalanche. And nobody except Landeskog was able to really do anything as far as putting the puck in the net against Vegas. It's incredible how they absolutely neutralized the best team in the NHL through the regular season.
1: Now, it's looking like it's probably going to be the Vegas Golden Knights against the Carolina Hurricanes in the final. But as we all know, the last win is often the most difficult, although I've heard some people say that's a bit of a cliche. Yet I think I'm going to go with it because I remember game number 4 against Los Angeles in 2014 was the hardest one for the Sharks to win, and they were never able to do so. And that's something, obviously, that the Montreal Canadiens are probably thinking about on the other side because they're down 3-1. And it's not over, but the Canadiens are starting to show the wear and tear of having 2 consecutive 7-game series.
5: I think, Danny, that cliche, or cliches are cliches because they're true, but I think that cliche comes when you're up, say, 3-1 or 3-0 or anything like that, that fourth game is tougher. When you're in a 7-gamer or a 6-gamer, it's like, you know, we just got to go out and play. But I really, when you look at the way that the Carolina Hurricanes played that first game and Montreal stomped them, when Rod Brindamore was asked about how do you rebound, you know, how do you get your game back? He goes, well, that wasn't our game. We didn't play our game. And they got their game back. And they are like Vegas as far as their relentless pressure that they bring, the defense that they don't allow a lot of chances on net, a lot of good chances. In fact, Montreal's crowd last night, as the day we're recording this, were chanting in the third period, shoot the puck, shoot the puck. They just don't get enough shots because it's not because they don't want to. It's because of the block shots and because of the defensive pressure that Rod Brindamore's team plays with. But it looks like, you know, Rod's now won 3 games in this playoff, which he's tripled his 3 games in the conference final, which means he has tripled his wins in the conference final over the last 8 years being with the Carolina Hurricanes. When they got to the conference finals, he was 1-13 after game one.
1: And isn't that amazing? It's just incredible.
5: It's incredible. It is absolutely incredible. But they look very much in control now, and they look like they're going to work their way to the Stanley Cup final.
1: Well, long way to go before that. One more win, and fortunately for the Hurricanes, it'll be in their building in Raleigh, and I'm sure that'll be quite an atmosphere when they play that next game of the series. But let's review what happened in game number 4 for the Vegas Golden Knights and the Colorado Avalanche. Very first shift, right away, Vegas comes out, starts forechecking, they start doing some good things, and Mackenzie Blackwood in goal for Colorado, looking sharp, but it would be the
5: really
1: captain...
5: Good.
1: Captain of the team, Mark Stone of the Vegas Golden Knights, that would draw first blood.
6: Taken by the Knights, Theodore to McNabb, who lifts it ahead. Stone behind everybody, in the clear, forehand, he scores! Mark Stone has the first Golden Knights first period goal of the series. 1-0 Knights, 5 minutes into the game, here in Western Conference Final, game number 4.
1: Think about that. First period goal of the series. That's incredible when you think about that, too.
5: It is. But at the same time, it is kind of the way that Vegas is. We talked about it when they came back from that 3-0 deficit in the first a couple games ago, is that they don't panic. They don't get upset and think, we got to score first, we got to do this, we got to get off to a good. They just go and play the game and they stick with it. Like Mitch Marner said, he said, we're a bunch of veterans in here, or lots of experience, and we don't turn on each other. We don't get mad at each other. We just go out and play because we're confident we can win the game. And that's what they do.
7: It's happening throughout the lineup. And as it turned out, the series winning goal would be scored by a role player.
8: Attempt to redirect it on goal by Dowd, but Kulak defended him well. Dowd gets it up top. Coughlin, score!
7: Now, that was Cole Smith in front of the net that got his third goal to the playoffs. He's the role player I referenced, but you could say that about everybody who figured in on that goal. Dylan Coughlin getting his second assist to the playoffs, and Nick Dowd picking up his first. And that made John Tortorella awfully happy at the end of the series, not just because the team won, but because of what he said.
9: Yeah, and that's how you those the third, fourth line guys, your 5 and 6D, that's how you continue to move in playoffs. Those are very important pieces as you go through these series. I'm happy. I'm happy for Smitty. I was going to kill him. He's taking so many penalties. but I'm happy for him and Cogs, Corsi. I mean, how well have they played? Coming into this, playing against that team, the amount of speed that they bring, they weren't intimidated by a thing. So that's how it happens, right? Your stars are going to be your stars, but to keep advancing and get to the situation we're at now, playing in the fourth round, playing for the cup, those other pieces have to come through, and they have.
7: Don't you just love that when guys like that step up? And, of course, he was referencing the fact that Cole Smith took a 2-minute hooking penalty. That was the only penalty that Vegas had in the entire game.
5: But he had been taking penalty after penalty, game after game. I love that from John. I was going to kill him because he's taking too many penalties. But yeah, it's again what we talked about before. You need the depth. You need your depth players to contribute, and that's the difference in that series, is that Vegas got scoring from every line and from some unusual suspects, whereas the usual suspects for Colorado didn't do anything, didn't produce anything. Yeah, there's a goal here and a goal there, but they weren't able to continually help out Nathan MacKinnon when he was hurt and Cale Makar, and it really seemed that they were all struggling. Brock Nelson was just, he couldn't buy a goal. He hit post, he hit crossbar, he got robbed on saves, but he couldn't do anything. Kadri had a couple of goals, but really, that was the big difference besides the checking of the Vegas Golden Knights, was how well everybody contributed to the Vegas Golden Knights winning that series.
7: It was 2-0 in favor of the Golden Knights after that goal, and one of the reasons why it wasn't worse was because of Mackenzie Blackwood and saves like this.
10: Marner at the slot, gets around the outside, back door. Oh, what a save made by Blackwood on Dorofiev.
7: That was a big save, and here was another one.
10: Now it's Marner dancing down the slot. Hesitated, and it went wide. Taves, he breaks it up. Pass back door. Dorofiev, glove save made by Blackwood. Holy Mackenzie, had to have that one. He hangs on to it. Dorofiev can't believe it. Neither can I.
7: Well, all I can say is you and I think, both picked Mackenzie Blackwood to be the goaltender that started all the games. They finally put him in to start this one, and he was just outstanding.
5: He was fantastic. He was the reason that they were able to stay in the game and have a chance. And the goals that were scored on him didn't have much of a chance on him. The breakaway goal was a nice one by Stone, and the tip by Smith. But Mackenzie was terrific. We know everybody on every team, right? We know all the players, but we have relationships with a bunch of guys. One of the reasons I was cheering for Colorado a bit was because I wanted to see Mackenzie Bernsey get to the cup and get too. A chance to win it. Unfortunately, it didn't happen.
7: Nope, unfortunately it didn't. And so that'll have to wait till next year. And then the question is, will Bernsie be back for another year? We hope he is.
5: Yeah. Well, we know what kind of physical condition he's in. He loved Colorado. He liked playing there. The city was and where he was living, he was very happy about. We had talked to him a couple times when we were in Colorado. His family life was wonderful there. His son is doing well. He might get drafted into the WHL or the Canadian Hockey League this year. And he was really very happy. Honestly, Danny, I thought it was the most peaceful and at peace and content guy that we'd seen in Bernsie in a long, long time.
7: I think maybe ever, because even in Carolina, he had that little extra twinge of intensity about him. But here he seemed happy, yeah. He seemed content, and let's just hope that he does come back.
5: He was probably their most consistent defenseman through the playoffs. He played really well.
7: Yeah, a big difference than his previous trips to the conference final, and that's just the experience and the fact that he was in such a good place with his family and emotionally and with the situation in Denver. Unfortunately, it would be a close one, but it wasn't over at this point with the score 2-0, and the captain of the Avalanche, Gabriel Landeskog, would score what would prove to be the final goal of the Avalanche's season.
10: Screws the crease for Cale Makar, pushes it into space across the red line. Makar throws it through a crowd. Makar kicks it down, and the rebound got away from him to the point in Kadri. Net is empty for the Avalanche. Blackwood on the bench. Nature's a shot. They score! Tipped in! There's hope after all! I think it's Brock Nelson in front, along with Landeskog. 2:03 to go in the third period. Landeskog, I think, is going to get his third goal of the series, and the Avalanche are within one with 2 minutes to go in game four.
7: So they kept it close, but unfortunately, it came down to the final moments.
8: Makar has the puck with 9 seconds. Colorado can't get it in at center ice. Eichel banks it in. This one will go to the final seconds, and this one is a home ice clincher.
7: Very enthusiastically called there by Dan Duva, as you would expect. It brings back memories for me when the Sharks beat St. Louis and went to the Stanley Cup Final for what so far has been their only trip to the fourth round, but hopefully more is coming in the future. Yet Vegas just did a remarkable job, and I think that for the Avalanche, it just was a stunning ending to the season. And head coach Jared Bednar said as much as he tried to put his arms around all of this right after the game was over.
11: Yeah, I don't know. That takes a little bit of time to do that, I think. You know, it's, yeah, I can't really answer that right now, but I think that takes a little bit of time, a little reflection.
7: One thing that Bednar said, it was not anything to do with the injuries, even though it probably was.
11: You know, there's a lot of guys dealing with stuff. I'm sure it's the same on every team. You know, you get to this point and there's guys dealing with some things that they've been fighting through, and other guys are, relatively healthy, and it's just kind of part of the process when you're going through the Stanley Cup playoffs.
7: Meanwhile, it's the first time that the Avalanche have lost in less than 6 games in a series since Bednar has been the coach, and he talked about the frustration of that and what might have happened.
11: I don't know about lack of confidence. That's a tough one. Like, maybe certain players here and there, like, you know, that may have not played their best during the series. I'm sure it's what a good team can make you doubt what you're doing, right? As an individual, I think the team still had confidence. Like, I liked their headspace coming in tonight, like being ready and mentally ready. But no question, like, you're learning things about the other team as you play, and you're trying to work through the checking, and how do you score more, and how do you defend better, and you have to learn as you go, right? And I think we did, and I think they did, and I just felt like, again, I think they played a really good series. It's a really good hockey team, and they won. They deserve the credit, you know. It's not a knock on our guys. I just think, like, we played hard and didn't find enough solutions to what they were doing in order to win the series.
7: That pretty much sums it up, doesn't it?
5: It doesn't. He added during that conference that they found a way. They found that Vegas, being they, found a way to get it done. John Tortorella echoed that after Jared talked. The Avalanche didn't play bad, but they were just beat by a team that played better.
7: That was it. I mean, from Carter Hart on out, that's basically the difference. And in fact, Hart made some pretty big saves in this game.
5: He was terrific. You look at his save percentage. He was fantastic. And he's just been getting better and better as the three series have rolled on. What benefits Carter Hart is the way that team is playing in front of him, like directly in front of him. We talked about it before. In front of Carter Hart, there are 5 gold jerseys, and it's so hard to get a second or third chance or get to net front where you can screen Carter Hart. Vegas has done a fantastic job. I think really, even though John Tortorella's undersold his impact on the team since taking over, one thing that we've seen is that their commitment to defensive play in their own zone, owning the middle of the ice, has been tremendous, and that's on John.
7: Well, Mitch Marner certainly is having a good time, and he is at the top of the scoring charts in terms of the Stanley Cup playoffs, and he has tried to sum up the last couple of months from his experience.
12: Yeah, it's been a bit of a whirlwind. Just very excited to be here, very excited to be a part of this team, and that's something I've talked about since day one, to be a part of this team. Very fortunate to be a part of this city and team, and the work keeps going.
7: Meanwhile, in the Toronto Sun, an article by Steve Simmons talked about how sour Mitch Marner can't seem to leave his Toronto dark days behind on the way to the Stanley Cup final. I don't think I saw that, did you?
5: No, but we know Toronto, right?
7: Yeah.
5: And I love Steve. I think Steve's a good writer. Steve knows a lot about the game.
7: It was a good article.
5: It was a good article, but there's still a lot of pain and hurt. Not one because Mitch left, but that's on Toronto. They didn't get him signed, but also where Toronto is now compared to where Mitch is now, anything Mitch says is taken as an inference or a reference towards his time in Toronto. And people are a little upset in Canada that are Maple Leaf fans when it comes to Mitch Marner. And you have to add, and his success. That's the big key.
7: Yeah, that's probably what hurts the most. Meanwhile, John Tortorella, head coach of the Golden Knights, was filled with gratitude after this series was over.
9: Well, first of all, I'm very fortunate to get the opportunity with Bill, George, and Kelly give me the opportunity. And after spending a couple of weeks with the team, you could tell it's a really good group. And I'm thrilled for the opportunity, thrilled to be along the ride with them. Now we're playing for I consider the first 3 rounds playoffs. The last round, that's when you play for the Stanley Cup. We have an opportunity to play for the Stanley Cup now. I'm proud of the guys.
7: He certainly should be proud of the guys, and he should be proud of his own efforts in making this team gel together at the right time. Kind of interesting that he doesn't take credit for that. He basically said he did less coaching with this team than many others.
5: He did, and he made a point of talking about how he believes, and I believe it, and I've always believed it for a long, I believed it for a long, long time, that coaches in hockey, and I mean from novice to the highest level, overcoach. John talked about that. And Peter DeBoer is one of the great coaches in this game. And he is, to me, one of the guys I look to is going, when is enough coaching enough coaching? And he used to talk about it, I can help you do a little bit of this, I can help you do a little bit of that, but for the most part, you're on your own. I was watching a seminar that he gave at a coaches conference, and it was fantastic. And Peter and John kind of thinking the same way, that it can't be about the guy behind the bench. It's got to be about the players themselves being able to take accountability for their own play. And by what John Tortorella basically has done, he's given ownership of this game and his team to his team, to the players. And that way, the accountability, they own that as well. And I think that John's done a fantastic job of doing that. And I think that's where coaching is really, when you look at the National Hockey League, where it's heading.
7: Where is coaching in the NHL heading with coaches getting fired with only a few games left in the season and that team going to the Stanley Cup final?
5: It's heading to the point of, it is, well, first of all, Vegas does business by doing business. Vegas is a ruthless as far as team comes first. Now, everybody looked and said, what are you guys doing? And you're bringing in John Tortorella. How will Mitch Marner play with John Tortorella? John's so this. People don't understand John Tortorella. But with Vegas, the team is first. And they do make some ruthless, unorthodox moves because they're all about winning. And one of the reasons that teams and everybody around the league hate Vegas is because of their success. They missed the playoffs once in nine. Yes, missed playoffs once in 9 years. This is their third trip to the Stanley Cup Finals in 9 years. One of the best winning percentages since they joined the league. But in this particular situation, Bruce Cassidy, as we've talked about, we've seen and players have acknowledged, Bruce is a hard guy to play for. Hard man to play for. He is demanding, and he's relentless in that demand. And for it worked in Vegas for a while. But as we know, every coach's voice grows weaker and weaker by the season. And when you're not having success or the success you think you should have, then that voice really starts to get tuned out because the players don't believe anymore in what you're selling. And Kelly McCrimmon and George McPhee, two brilliant guys when it comes to the game of hockey, they recognize that and made a move that was controversial, but man, has it worked out, because the one thing they did is they went and got the right guy. And you and I both have this admiration and respect for John, and he is one of the most misunderstood men in the National Hockey League, but he's also one of the great men in the National Hockey League, and he's an outstanding coach who, over the years, has developed a keen sense of knowing when to push and who to push, and then when to let the guys do what the guys got to go do.
7: Hey, he's evolved too. I mean, he has kept up with the pace of the current generation in the game. He listens to the guys. The most important thing that he's always done is, even when he is at his harshest, and that has happened, he has always conveyed somehow to the player that he totally believes in them. And that's the critical factor when you're taking criticism, is you have to take criticism from somebody that you know believes in you, and then you respond.
5: Well, the saying is, and Mark Habshaw, you remember Mark Habshaw?
7: Sure.
5: And Mark had a saying and he's over coaching in Europe now. He had a saying that the players have to know how much you care before they care about how much you know. And I thought, when he first told me that, I looked at him and went, that's brilliant. Anyway, yeah, I don't know where I got it from, but it's right. The players have to know how much you care before they care about how much you know. I think that is exactly how players are these days. And the one thing that John has shown, you're right, throughout his career, even when he was after guys, he cared about them because he was trying to make them better. It's like Trent Yanni saying, you know, you've got to get players to play the way they don't want to play so they can become players, the players they want to become. So in other words, you got to do the hard stuff. And sometimes you got to get pushed to do the hard stuff. And if you push the guys in the right way by putting your arm around them and showing you can be better, and I'm going to show you how you can better, help you be better. If the players are accepting of that, this is what you get. John Tortorella doing what he's doing in Vegas.
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1: There were also some pretty big plays, like, say, Taylor Hall blocking a shot once again on an Evans chance in the second period.
2: And this has worked back into the Carolina zone. Slavkovsky drops it. Evans' shot is blocked.
3: Hall got a piece of it at the last second. Great play in the slot defensively from Taylor Hall.
1: But it wasn't just him. It was also Keandre Miller blocking shots, too.
2: It's played around, and Montreal can get it out. Caulfield with it. Drops it for Suzuki. There's Miller. Suzuki's shot is deflected out of play by Keandre Miller.
3: I do not know how Keandre Miller, it's all reach that he got a piece. That was a great interchange between Suzuki and Caulfield. Keandre Miller had nowhere near the tight cap that he wanted and still got a piece of that shot.
1: But maybe the best block, Drew, happened on the Logan Stankoven goal.
2: Hudson shot. That's blocked by Goss Despair. Right to Blake. 2-on-1 for Carolina. Blake and Stankoven coming in. Blake, Stankoven, 3-0 Carolina! It's a huge goal!
1: So Goss Despair, who's an offensive defenseman, gets his second assist in the game by blocking a shot. That's basically what happened. And head coach Rod Brind'Amour talked about that postgame with a lot of solid platitudes.
4: Well, I mean, both teams are doing it, right? You get this time of year, everybody's doing that. You had your breakdowns. It's going to happen. And then what's the next thing? And you need it from everybody. So even your offensive guys, everyone's got to. You got to do what you have to do to get a win. Obviously, you don't always get a block that goes for a chance, but that's a huge point. Probably not a turning point, but that's a huge play in that game.
1: How many times, Drew, have you seen that in games where a good little defensive play is the key point in the whole contest?
5: Yeah, and he was right in that situation. That took everything out of the Montreal Canadiens, that play. Hudson steps in. He's got a lane to the net. He's going to fire it at the net. There's traffic there, and Gostisbehere drops down, makes the block. It pops out, and a beautifully executed 2-on-1, and that was it. But it's those key plays, right? When coaches talk about details, and we echo that as broadcasters, that's exactly what you're talking about.
1: Well, Martin St. Louis talking about it too, dealing with the frustration of not being allowed to get a lot of shots to the net, despite the fact that all the fans at the Bell Center were screaming at them to shoot the puck.
6: Stand tall. The game's going to humble you. You know, whenever you get humble, you just stand tall. It's not fun to hear that, but they're not wrong.
1: So what's the key to jumping out of a 3-1 hole?
6: It's just not worry about the hole. It's just winning a game. One game, you know, you can't look at the mountain. You just got to, you know, got to look at what's in front of you and stay present.
1: Well, what's in front of them and what's in the present is a game on the road.
6: You got to be mentally strong and you got to believe. You got to believe that you actually can do it, you know. And to me, like, I don't doubt that I believe that we can do it, you know, but we got to go, and wasn't our best tonight, but, you know, we'll put our best foot forward for game 5, and we'll be ready to go, you know, and hopefully we can execute better, and you know, we've been better on the road.
1: So, Drew, the series shifts to Raleigh, North Carolina. It's going to be a great one.
5: And Carolina was the best team in the NHL at home this year. The Carolina Hurricanes they've got their game back. They are a very confident group, but Marty St. Louis is not wrong. He's not wrong. You have to believe. Now, it's hard sometimes to believe. We've been through it, Denny,
1: yep.
5: You know, with the Sharks all those years. But with the way that Marty St. Louis's been coaching, he'll do everything he can to have that team ready, but I just don't think they're going to have enough, Danny. That is the way that Carolina is, the way they play, especially the way they play in their building.
1: Only the third time in the last 30 years that a team has gone 11-1 in the first 12 games of the playoffs, and there's still a lot of hockey to be played. It's going to be fun, and we will have all of it for you right here on the Sharks Audio Network. Before we end the show today, a couple of notes about some things going on in the hockey world. Number one, the World Championships continue, and Macklin Celebrini scored yet

0: Another goal, Sidney Crosby had his first as Team Canada beat the United States 4-0 in a wild game in Zurich in that World Championship tournament. So Canada continues to move on while the United States has sputtered in their quest to repeat the gold medal that Ryan Warsawski engineered his USA team to last season. Also very sad news, the death of Claude Lemieux at age 60. The former San Jose Shark, who won several Stanley Cups, including one with Montreal, was in Montreal for Game 3 bearing the torch, and we heard the terrible news that he has been lost to the hockey world. Our condolences go to the family of Claude Lemieux. That does it for Episode 11 of the Shark Stanley Cup Playoff Report. For Drew Amenda, I'm Dan Rusinowski, thanking you for joining us and saying, until next time, so long, everybody.
1: You've been listening to the Stanley Cup Playoff Report.

0: We hope that everybody had a wonderful Christmas and a wonderful holiday season that still goes on after December 25th. But the San Jose Sharks have a lot of work to do until December 31st with three important games to keep them in the playoff conversation. Tonight, the Sharks travel to Vancouver to begin their post-Christmas schedule. It's the Sharks and the Canucks next on the San Jose Sharks Audio Network.
1: It's time to feel the teal. 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
0: Welcome to Rogers Arena in beautiful Vancouver, British Columbia. Tonight, the San Jose Sharks begin their post-Christmas schedule as they head toward New Year's Eve with some opportunities and certainly some challenges. I'm Dan Rusinowski along with Ted Ramey. And Ted, the opportunity is the chance to stay in and maybe get even more involved in the playoff conversation. But the challenge is three tough games, including tonight, against the Canucks team that comes back with a totally different look into their home building.
2: The longer the San Jose Sharks stay in the playoff conversation, the longer they stay in the conversation, and that's how they should view it. They don't want to get ahead of themselves and be a playoffs or bust team, but they want to keep that momentum going. They have not lost three games in a row like they have currently since that first 0-4-2 start to the year. They want to put a quick end to this, Dan, and they want to bounce back from what I know they feel was a less than stellar performance against Vegas in their last game.
0: It was more than less than stellar. It was a game without structure, without any type of purpose, it seemed, as the San Jose Sharks got blown out by the Vegas Golden Knights on December 23rd by a 7-2 count. The players inside that Sharks dressing room were certainly talking about that today, and Ryan Reeves of the San Jose Sharks put it this way.
3: I mean, that's the number one. We had no structure in that Vegas game, especially in the first period. And then all of a sudden, I'm not saying we, carried a lot the play after that, but, we played much better, almost even up the shots by the end of the game and, played in better structure for sure. Didn't give up as much, but we have to do that for 60 minutes. Teams are going to make you pay if you start floating around and not playing in structure. There's no team that's going to be good out there. So we got to get back to what we were doing when we were on a little bit of a streak.
0: And they have to do it, Ted, with a different type of routine, because we got up pretty early this morning, had a 7:30 a.m. flight from San Jose to Vancouver on the day of the game. And I know everybody's heart is bleeding for us, but you know what? They're not used to that sort of a routine. They land, they go through customs, they come over here to the rink, have the morning skate, go back, and then have the normal routine the rest of the day. But after the game tonight, too, not that this matters for this broadcast, but we will be flying to Anaheim. So my anticipation is the current estimate for arrival at the hotel in Anaheim is about 3:50 a.m. That's what we're expecting.
2: Well, these athletes are creatures of habit oftentimes, Dan, and we know that when you get them out of their routines, sometimes that's what they need to get back on the winning side of things, a change of pace, a different reality compared to what they're used to, and that's probably something they're looking for, to have a big jump in these first 10 minutes tonight, because we know these fans here in Vancouver can be a bit rabid at times. This is a fan base that's very passionate, and so they know they have to come out hot to match the intensity for what's going to be an excited team and fan base.
0: Well, let's not forget, this is a passionate fan base, and they might even be more passionate than usual tonight, because since the big trade that was made a couple of weeks ago, the Vancouver Canucks have not played a game here at Rogers Arena. Tonight will be the first time that Canucks fans will see Zeev Bouyamp, Liam Ogren, and Marco Rossi in a Vancouver uniform since the big trade that sent Quinn Hughes over to the Minnesota Wild. And since that trade, the Canucks have been on the road, bonding together, almost like a new team. They're 4-1 in their last five games and playing quite well, but like the Sharks, they're coming off a disappointing loss just before Christmas. On Monday in Philadelphia, they ended up 5-2 losers to the Philadelphia Flyers. And so, again, motivation, excitement, energy. I think this is setting things up for a pretty interesting contest.
2: Most definitely, because it's two teams that want to take a big step forward as they get to the end of the month of December. Obviously, four out of their last five have been wins for Vancouver. They've been on the right track. San Jose wanting to put an end to their slide and get things rolling before they come back home on New Year's Eve. Obviously, they have one more against Anaheim, but it's two teams that are still in the midst of finding themselves. San Jose has been up and down this year. We heard Ryan Warsawski talk about that earlier today in Morning Skate. He said there has been, at times, immaturity in their game. He says some of their young players are still learning those winning habits, and I think that that goes a long way in these road games against a team that the Sharks, up to this point of the year, have been better than, for whatever that means, but Vancouver's a team that is playing better as of late. So these are the games that the Sharks need to really prove themselves. It's great that they've had the big wins against some of the top teams in the NHL, but if they want to continue to stay in that playoff conversation, they need to beat the teams that are behind them in the standings.
0: Well, they're in the playoff conversation right now, although they're on the outside looking in when it comes to playoff positioning. If the season ended today, which it fortunately does not, the Sharks are 17-17-3, right at the 500 mark, 37 points in 37 games. They're in ninth place in the Western Conference, fifth in the Pacific Division, only 2 points behind a wild card spot currently held by the Los Angeles Kings, and that certainly is something to play for tonight. Vancouver also at the bottom of the Pacific Division, 15-18-3, 33 points, but the Canucks coming back into the picture, as the Nashville Predators have in the last couple of weeks, tightening things up from the top of the standings to the bottom, and I think that's a trend we're going to see the rest of the year.
2: Parity reigns supreme right now in the NHL, and Gary Bettman has to love it because every fan base believes right now. They think that anything can happen, and I do believe that anything can happen. You know, no team has played 40 games yet, so we have a long way to go. We haven't reached the official halfway mark, but there is a difference in the caliber of games being played now that we are on the other side of the Christmas holiday. You look at the way that Edmonton has been surging after their slow start. Everyone's waiting to see what happens with Toronto. These are all things that we're going to find out between now and the Olympic break.
0: Well, the San Jose Sharks are facing a team that's had five straight wins on December 27th after the Christmas holiday if the game is played at home. Of course, those stats don't mean a darn thing right now, but what does really matter is the current trend. The Sharks are 2-3 in their last five games, outscored 24-19. Big wins in Pittsburgh and against Calgary at home. But they've got to get more consistent. And as Vince Lombardi once said in the NFL, winning isn't only a sometimes thing, it's an all-the-time thing. That's the consistency thing that all teams in the NHL fight for, and usually the best teams learn it by around January.
2: And the consistency is one of the things that head coach Ryan Warsawski is looking for in this San Jose team. They've been dealing with injury. Will Smith is out injured with that upper body that he took in the game against Pittsburgh. Phil Kurashev, same deal. I can make an argument that the team really hasn't been the same since Vinny Desharnais has gone down, but they do see Adam Gaudette back in the lineup tonight, Dan, and also Colin Graf, although he's not in that top line anymore, he's been a force lately, playing the best hockey of his young career. He's only played 76 games up to this point, but he keeps on getting better and better with each passing week. Watching his evolution, it'll be interesting to see him playing on the second line tonight, but I think that Eklund on the top line, seeing Graf on the second line, and also Adam Gaudette, seeing what he can bring, because they wanted to make sure he was healthy, and so they gave him that break in that game versus Vegas. I expect big things out of him tonight.
0: Well, that's a nice little segue to our roster report from Kaiser Permanente. Get care like a pro with Kaiser Permanente, official team physicians of the San Jose Sharks. As Ted just told you, William Eklund is going to play with Macklin Celebrini and Igor Chernyshov on what looks like the Sharks' top line. Wherever Macklin Celebrini is, that's the top group. Celebrini coming into this game with a nice little point scoring streak. 4 goals and 8 assists in his last 6 consecutive games. And Colin Graf going to the line combination with Alex Wennberg and Tyler Toffoli. Graf has now 7 goals in his last 9 games, and he's got a 5-game point scoring streak with goals in 3 consecutive contests. And you're getting back to Graf by talking to him about taking a puck to the cheek, getting a whole bunch of blood out there, some stitches. Fortunately, no broken bones. He says he is raring to go after the rest after Christmas.
4: Good. Yeah, it was a good break, but ready to go.
0: You had a break, but the question is, what value do you get mentally? Young players sometimes need that, but Colin Graf doesn't sound like he does.
4: I don't know. I mean, I think about hockey every day, no matter what's sort of going on, but it's nice to, with the body reset a little bit, just do some relaxing, nothing too crazy, and it's time to go.
0: How did Ryan Reeves handle the Christmas break in California?
3: Well, I jumped on the ice yesterday. I had to. I'm a little old for that, but it was just a quick one. But I think it's good. Just get a little mental reset. I mean, we've been playing a lot of hockey, and sometimes you just need a couple days with the family, especially guys who have kids and a wife. And it's nice to just relax and enjoy that time, but you got to use that relaxation to your advantage. And a lot of teams are going through this early flight this morning, so it's not an excuse. We're we got to start pushing here and playing some better hockey.
0: Ryan Reeves is playing on that Mr. Consistency line with Zach Ostapchuk at center and Barkley Goodrow on the left side. That's going to be pretty important tonight, facing off against a team that puts Elias Pettersson back in action. The center Iceman, who's one of several players named Pettersson and one of two named Elias or Elias, depending on what position he plays, has missed the last eight games. This is the top skilled player, the top scorer on the Vancouver Canucks, and he remains the top scorer in spite of the fact that he has missed eight games, which tells you something about people like Jake DeBrusk and also Brock Besser, who are mired in some goalless droughts. They're going to try to get a little bit of extra energy from the arrivals of Marco Rossi and Liam Ogren, and of course Zee Bouyim on defense, but it's taking a while for all that to kind of gel together, in spite of the fact that the Canucks have been getting wins.
2: Well, the Canucks have been getting wins, and I think that's one of the things that we're going to be paying attention to, is seeing these new players at their new home ice for the first time ever. Zee Bouyim, Dan, he is a legit player for a young player like he is. What he can create offensively is dangerous. That's going to be something the Sharks are going to have to deal with. And, of course, that goes back to a lot of the winning habits that Ryan Warsawski keeps preaching. He says he needs his guys to be defensively responsible. Bouyim presents a problem in that department.
0: Well, they hope that Sam Dickinson presents the same problem the other way. After all, the Sharks drafted Dickinson one position before Bouyim was taken by Minnesota in the most recent NHL entry draft when they were selected. And so coming into their first NHL seasons on a full-time basis, these guys are looking to showcase their skills against each other. And I think that kind of motivation, playing against the guy that was expected to be as good or better than you, is something that will motivate people like Sam Dickinson. And on the other side, Zee Bouyim, too.
2: One of the things I've been waiting for with Sam Dickinson is for him to prove himself, to get that consistent run of ice time. And Ryan Warsawski's talked about what he needs out of their games, the little things, the responsibilities. It's not the same game that he was playing previously when he was not in the NHL. But he has to earn that ice time. But I'm hoping, Dan, that he comes forth with those big performances and does the little things. It's not just about his creativity. He needs to play a responsible game to continue to be a part of the Sharks lineup and show the development that everyone is waiting to see from his games. It's been moments, but it hasn't been consistent. And I think Warsawski and his staff are waiting for more of that consistency from young Sam Dickinson.
0: Other guys that are out of the lineup for the Sharks: Will Smith has missed his fifth straight game tonight because of the upper body injury. They're going to reevaluate everything with him at the new year. Same thing with Vinny Desharnais. Upper body injury has kept him out for 13 consecutive games after taking that hard slap shot on the face shield that's kept him out of action. Vinny Iorio, who grew up in nearby Coquitlam's, got over 40 people in attendance tonight to see him play in this building for the very first time in his NHL career. He'll be in playing alongside Sam Dickinson on that third defensive pair. Guys that are out: Timothy Liljegren continues to be bothered by an injury. He's going to miss his third consecutive game. Filip Kurashev has been out now for five games, including tonight. Ethan Cardwell reassigned to the American Hockey League San Jose Barracuda after the last contest against the Vegas Golden Knights, and he should be in the lineup tonight for the CUDA as they host the Ontario Reign over at TechSue Arena. It'll be good to get him back into some more action, as he had a -4 night against Vegas. That had to be tough for him.
2: Yeah, it was not a great night for him, but to be fair, it wasn't a great night for anybody in San Jose, and I do think that Vegas was able to take a little bit advantage of that redlining mentality of his, that he goes wall to wall. He plays so hard, but against those top teams in the NHL, they're going to take advantage of that, and sometimes you have to be a little bit more disciplined. But it's all part of the learning experience and the development that comes with these young players, and there's a reason that the Sharks brought him up time and time again. He's got great pace, he's got great energy, but again, it's learning the small details of the game and knowing how most effectively to use that energy out there on the ice.
0: Hey, you could say the same thing about veteran Jeff Skinner. He was also -4 in that game against Vegas. He'll be back in action tonight on the left wing side with Ty Dellandrea and Adam Gaudette back in action. I think that Gaudette's addition to the lineup tonight really is going to help San Jose.
2: He's very calming in general, and he can do a lot of things. When we spoke earlier today, Dan, for the buildup, you talked about him being a Swiss Army knife and all the things he can do out there on the ice. It's true. He can play wing. He can play center. He can be on the kill. He can be on the power play. He's got a good shot from the outside. He can get into the dirty spaces. He can be everything you need him to be out there on the ice. And I think that a player like that can really help unlock his line mates and hopefully provide a little bit of momentum for San Jose, because Adam Gaudette's come up with some big moments up to this point of the year. The Sharks have been lacking that moment for a few games now. They need that spark tonight. It can't always be on the shoulders of Macklin Celebrini, much as he may put that on himself.
0: While Macklin Celebrini leads everybody with 55 points in tonight's game, and he's one of the top scorers in the NHL, there's one guy who's got a lot of goals on Vancouver you've got to listen for. That's Kiefer Sherwood, who's got 16 goals this season. He's kind of in line to be the Cy Young Award winner in the NHL because he only has 4 assists, so he's 16-4 this year. For those of you who follow baseball, you probably understand the reference. But you know what? This guy gets into the dirty areas, too. He's going to be playing on a line with Elias Pettersson and the aforementioned Evander Kane, who always seems to have a big effort against the Sharks and be in position and be dangerous. So that's going to be a top line to definitely listen for. As for the Canucks guys that are not expected to play, Derek Forbert, Teddy Bluger, Philip Hedel, and Nils Holgander are all on the injured list. But Hedel, who was having a career-threatening situation with another concussion, has missed 30 games, was on the ice this morning for the Canucks. And that's a big deal to that team for his morale, but also for the team's morale, because he's a very skilled hockey player. And if he can get back to health and get back into action, he is going to help this Canucks team get closer to where they want to be. It's going to be Yaroslav Askarov going up against San Diego's finest, Thatcher Demko, in the goaltending duel tonight. That is our roster report from Kaiser Permanente. Get care like a pro with Kaiser Permanente, the official team physicians of the San Jose Sharks. Well, let's venture inside the Vancouver Canucks dressing room and find out what they're thinking about when it comes to the San Jose Sharks. After all, the Canucks are 14-2 against San Jose since the 2020-21 season. The Sharks, however, won the first game of this season series 3-2 on the strength of an Adam Gaudette game-winning goal in the second period that didn't count at first, but then it became apparent after review that the puck did cross the goal line. Macklin Celebrini also had 2 assists in that game against his hometown team. Yaroslav Askarov, though, was the number one star, 32 saves in that contest, as Brock Besser, Elias Pettersson scored for Vancouver, and Nikita Tolopito made 21 saves in the losing cause, in spite of outshooting San Jose 34-24. So Askarov is a big part of that. We'll see how it all works out. Sharks and Canucks battling it out here in Vancouver. We'll come back in just a moment on the Sharks Audio Network.
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0: So what's the mindset for the San Jose Sharks in this game? After all, they haven't practiced for a couple of days. They had a whole bunch of Christmas meals and everything else, getting together with the family. The distractions are over, but how do you deal with it? Well, Alex Wenberg told us that these games can sometimes be weird, and some of them already have been in the NHL tonight, but he says you just have to fight through it.
4: No, I mean, I feel like you can see it. I mean, obviously, you haven't been on the ice. You get a little time off, but, I mean, use the time you had to rest and get ready again, obviously, with the tight schedule, so... Right now, instead of looking at it, I mean, obviously, it might not click from the get-go of the game, but you got to build yourself into it, play simple. But after that, I mean, I feel like rest is something that, as a player, you need as well. So right now, take the advantage of actually feeling a little bit better and use it too.
0: But that brings things back to one of our Toyota keys to the game, and that is be focused for 60 minutes. The Sharks definitely need to be that. They need to be prepared at the start, and they have to make sure that their forwards are supporting their defensive players. Yaroslav Askarov will be in the net for the Sharks going up against Thatcher Demko. When we come back, head coach Ryan Warshawski will join us next on the San Jose Sharks Audio Network.
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0: Welcome to Coach's Chalkboard. Sharks are in Vancouver tonight to face off against the Canucks. I'm Dan Rusinowski, along with Sharks head coach Ryan Warshawski. First things first, most importantly, how was Christmas with your family?
5: Yeah, it was great. Great 3 days, obviously young ones, so Santa was good to them, and it was nice to get a little reset and a little time away from the game for mentally, and now we're right back at it. So this is, I think we're all excited to kind of get going, and we feel fresh, and it was a nice 3 days.
0: Easy to flush that last game out and just get started from anew. You're facing a totally different team anyway than you faced last time. Tell us about the importance of having structure for 60 minutes. Does that seem to be your number one goal for today?
5: Critical. It's critical, and I think when we do that, we have a pretty good hockey team. When we play with structure and max effort, it gives us a really good chance, and we're a hard team to play against. When we don't do that like we did against Vegas, we don't even have a chance. So hopefully we learn from that. We had a good meeting this morning. I think our guys starting to understand how we need to play day in and day out. And if we want to continue to push here and where we are in the standings, we have to play at a certain standard. And that's, you know, to be held accountable to every guy in that room. And it starts with the coaches to make sure we hold that accountability and that standard. So we're excited. I think we got a good reset and we're ready to go tonight.
0: How much does a mental break help the younger guys who are still trying to get used to the National Hockey League?
5: Yeah, I think it's important. And it's probably everyone, really. I think obviously we have some younger guys that are trying to develop, especially on our back end. And we throw a lot at them. They see a lot on a night basis, especially based off our schedule and not the lack of practice time. So to get a little 3 days away from the rink, I think it's really important.
0: Do you think for a young defenseman, say like Sam Dickinson, that playing against another guy in his same draft like Zeev Bouyim is a nice little measuring stick for a game like this?
5: Yeah, for sure. I think it's, if you're a competitive guy and you see a guy that was drafted around you, you obviously want to prove some people wrong who maybe passed on you or that particular guy that you've gone up against, one being Canadian, one being from the U.S. as well. So there's a lot at stake in that, you know, in that category. And but again, we need a team game tonight. We need every guy, you know, playing and pulling the rope the right way.
0: No doubt about that. Good luck tonight.
5: Thanks, Dan.
0: And that's it for our Coach's Chalkboard Show. 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
1: 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You are game ready. 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

0: and he will begin shooting it. He scores! Becklin gets the game winner in overtime. Throws it in front. Palat the drive. Great save by Askarov. Ties the center to Foley. It's off the stick. Foley shoots. He scores!
1: This is San Jose Sharks Hockey. It's game time. 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
2: 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Canada.

0: Tyson Venegas singing the national anthem of Canada here in Rogers Arena. It is Saturday night, so we always traditionally say hello, Canada, our friends to the south in the United States, and ships at sea. It is time for Hockey Night in Canada. That's what they say up here every Saturday night. And certainly tonight, we've got a great one for the Sharks and the Canucks. 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For the San Jose Sharks, it's Yaroslav Askarov in net. He has a 12-10-1 record, including one win against Vancouver this year, a goals against average of 3.37. On defense, the Sharks start out the veterans, John Klingberg and Dmitry Orlov. And up front, William Eklund's on the left wing side with Vancouver area native Macklin Celebrini at center and Igor Chernyshov on the right.
1: Thatcher Demko in net for Vancouver. The D pairing is going to be Filip Hronek and Marcus Pettersson. And on the top line, that's Brock Besser, Jacob Rusk, and Marco Rossi.
0: Referees tonight are Chris Lee and Graham Skilleter. The linesmen are Keel Murchison and Trent Knorr. And here we go. First period is underway. Celebrini into the offensive zone. Makes the stick handling move. Flips it through a defensive player. Now Klingberg in front. And Eklund a drive. That's a good pad save. Down low by Thatcher Demko, the San Diego area native who's in goal to our right for this first period of play. Celebrini whirling around, looks motivated here in his hometown area. He stick handles up to the Canucks line, throws it on the right wing, but it bounced off the boards, and Klingberg's got to handle it at center ice, so he just shoots it back into Canucks territory, and the Sharks make their first line change about 40 seconds into a scoreless first. Elias Pettersson missed the last 8 games, bounces it off the boards to himself down the right wing, races into the zone. Cotton Graff stayed with him, made a nice defensive maneuver just to influence the play, and the Sharks push it back, and now Graff forechecking got a piece of the puck, but Myers gets it around her. Pettersson across the Sharks line, one-on-one, dropped it back. Evander Kane the drive, and that's off of Mukko Madulin's stick and up over the glass and out of play as Shakir Mukko Madulin stepping out of the ice with Mario Ferraro having a conversation with his D partner. Ferraro with some nice encouragement for Mukko Madulin's block there a second ago.
1: Yeah, great defensive work from both Mario Ferraro and Mukko Madulin. Even though they got a little bit mixed up and discombobulated there, they both stepped up nice to the rush when Vancouver had momentum, made a difficult shot that obviously was partially blocked, went into the net.
0: Now we have the faceoff coming up to the left side of Yaroslav Askarov, right-handed catching goaltender who wants to get a little bounce back from the last game. Wasn't his fault against Vegas, but they yanked him after giving up 4 goals, and obviously that was not something that he preferred. Off the faceoff, Sharks skate from left to right. Graff pulled his way to the blue line and dumps one into the Canucks zone. Tyler Myers back to get it. Graff hammers him. He works it free, working in front. Angle shot just going wide for Alex Wennberg. Oh, so close, and all of that generated from some aggressive work by Colin Graff in the offensive zone against a much bigger Tyler Myers. Canucks take the rebound of that play. Keeper Sherwood gets to the Sharks line. Body check there by Ferraro. Sherwood gave him a little shot with a cross check to the back. Play continues, and now it's stolen by Delandria. Here comes San Jose. Skinner down the right wing, crossing the line. Vilander getting back and getting his stick on that shot attempt by Skinner as it goes off into the right wing corner of the Canucks zone. Exciting action so far. Sent across the rink by Skinner. Off the left wing boards. Knocked back the other way by the Canucks. Tom Vilander throws it forward off of O'Connor's stick. Drew O'Connor protected the puck and got it back to Elias Pettersson. That's the defenseman. That's Elias D. Pettersson. And we have Elias Pettersson who plays center. Both of them in the game. And you got Marcus Pettersson too. It's just a whole cadre of Petterssons. And believe it or not, none of them, Ted, are related to each other. Back inside the San Jose zone, Coquitlam zone, Vinny Iorio playing in front of his hometown crowd for the very first time. Tosses one forward for the Sharks. San Jose gets it in deep, but Demko feeds it off the boards, and racing out is Max Sasson. He throws it on the right wing side. And across the line comes Linus Karlsson. One-time Sharks draft pick, throws one into the corner, back behind the goal line now. It's taken by Klingberg for the Sharks on defense, banked it forward, and here comes Zach Ostapchuk, skating diagonally across the ice, up to the right wing boards at the blue line, and as he's checked there by Liam Ogren of Vancouver, he one-hands one in and heads back for the bench on a quick line change. Canucks skating it out. Here's Ogren, just acquired from Minnesota. Maybe the underrated piece in that big trade that sent Quinn Hughes over to the Wild. He tosses one forward to the Sharks line, where it's stopped by the San Jose D. Both teams making changes, and Celebrini is back on the ice for the Sharks. To Chernyshov on the right, walks into the zone, moves into the corner. Fan of the puck, but Celebrini recovers in the corner. He backhands behind the net, taking it there. William Eklund twisting, turning, being guarded closely by the Canucks defensively. He shovels one toward the goal. It's tapped down to the ice by Celebrini. Centers it out in front. Oh, man. The Canucks barely got to that, but they can't clear. Kept in. Celebrini turns. Throws it toward the left circle. And Eklund was there, but Myers got in the way. Again, Celebrini. Good defensive play. Slowed things down at the blue line. But the Canucks will finally break it out. And Brock Besser, moving from right to left, gets up to the Sharks' line. But that's as far as he got, as he was stood up to by Ferraro and Celebrini. Back the other way as the Sharks change. Toffoli poking at the puck. He's got lots of points in his career against Vancouver, but he can't make the play there. So here comes Evander Kane now. The former Shark across the line. Turns, tried to drop it back. Weinberg intercepts. He sends it across the rink. Graf couldn't get it this time. So the Sharks regroup in their own zone on the dump in. And after the whistle, we have Kiefer Sherwood taking a run at Orloff. Orloff getting up and going right after Sherwood on that play. And we have a stoppage with 4:04 gone by. And it very exciting and scored us first period of play.
1: Yeah, great response from the Sharks early on in this game, creating dangerous opportunities. We've seen William Eklund getting in on it. We've seen Jeff Skinner, Macklin Celebrini creating opportunities. And also physicality from the blue liners tonight, Dan. Shakir Mukhmudulin has been using his body more up to this point. Dmitry Orloff, always good at delivering a good, clean hit. Mario Ferraro being physical as well. You can tell the Sharks had a message they wanted to deliver early on in this game, and they're doing a good job of making sure that message gets to the inbox.
0: Nothing to score. 4:04 gone by in the first period. Out of a lineup for the Sharks among the healthy players, Nick Leddy and Tim Liljegren sitting out, although Liljegren not exactly healthy. In fact, not even available, but he's listed on the active roster. Pierre-Olivier Joseph and Nils Höglander, along with Atu Ratu, are the three players that are on the active list that are not playing for Vancouver tonight. Off the faceoff, dumped into the offensive end. Nothing to score. Sharks work it free. Gaudette couldn't get it. Iorio shoots it. Evander Kane blocks that with his stick at the last second. On the left boards, it's taken by Sherwood. Angled it off the board, sends it all the way down. No icing on the play. So it's Iorio back to get it behind his net. Watched by a forechecking Kane. He backhands it away from Evander, and Dickinson sends up the left boards. Delandria tipped it from the blue line all the way down, and as Demko comes out to make the stick stop and leave it for Philip Hronek, the Sharks make the complete line change and put out Celebrini's line again. Ferraro and Mukhmudulin on defense. Drop there to Chernyshov. Across the line, 2-on-1, moving in. Chernyshov toe-dragging and shooting it, but it's blocked by Marcus Pettersson. Near side play. Chernyshov hustles to it, reverses it back behind the net, looking for Celebrini. Celebrini finished his check on Hronek, but Hronek gave it away in the corner, and now it's lifted loose as Mukhmudulin steps in and goes in deep. A centering attempt intercepted by Garland. Mukhmudulin's got to get back, but that third high forward is back with him. It's Chernyshov. Getting back, Celebrini intercepting the pass and taking it away at his own blue line. So that's it for the Canucks' chance, but now a turnover by the Sharks. Moving in O'Connor. Drop pass Connor Garland. Moving it off to his right, throwing it to the left. Zeev Bouyim jumping up into the play as Askarov went down in a little collision in the slot. It's poked into the left wing corner. No shot for Vancouver as Askarov is back in position. Sent toward the goal this time by O'Connor. Stick save made by Askarov, and he's able to hold on with 5:37 gone by in a scoreless first period here in Vancouver. Let's pause 10 seconds for station identification on the San Jose Sharks Audio Network.
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0: Well, games after Christmas are always a little exciting, but boy, there's lots of energy here so far. I'm Dan Rusinowski along with Ted Ramey here at Rogers Arena in Vancouver. Right now, the score is nothing to nothing, but the shots are only one apiece, and yet there's all kinds of skating going on.
1: Well, they're well-fed and well-energized early on, Dan. I think we can tell that much.
0: Faceoff coming up to the right side of Yaroslav Askarov. Stepping into the circle here for the Sharks is Ostapchuk. Loses the draw there to Ogren. Shot came from the point there by Vilander, but it's patted away by Askarov. Vilander right point. Throws it across. Elias Pettersson, the shot blocked by Reeves. Rebound pokes free. Reeves gets it. Banks it off the right boards, and there's a race for it. It's going to be Ostapchuk jumping up to that. And boy, he is hammered down to the ice. But boy, great hustle by him to knock it in deep and get it into the right corner of the Canucks zone. Working at it there. Goodrow knocked it free, sent back to Iorio on the point. He shoots toward the net, blocked in front, save. It's going toward the empty net, and the goaltender, it goes in. They score. For a second, I thought that Demko was going to drag it back, and it was banked home by a cadre of Sharks players poking at the puck. It all started with Vinny Iorio shooting that puck from the point, and it trickled past the goaltender. Did Ryan Reeves bang that in? It looks like it's going to be his.
1: That puck just hung on top of the goal line, what felt like forever, Dan, just slowly slipping towards the goal line, and then it was just a mess of bodies. We can get a look at this replay and see who came in. Demko did get a touch on initially. It was either Reeves or Barclay Goodrow came in. I'm curious to see who scored on this because all bodies were in there.
3: Call on the ice is a good goal.
0: Call on the ice, good goal. We'll see if they challenge it. Always for something. Maybe the coaching staff led by Adam Foote wants to say goaltender interference of some sort. But looks like we are not going to get that challenge, and the Sharks will take the 1-0 lead. Once again, Ryan Reeves was banging it in there. The question is, did his stick touch the puck, or did he kind of push it into the net? And it looks like Reeves did get his stick on it, so that should be his goal.
1: Yeah, it's a much better angle, and this is exactly the type of start the Sharks knew they needed to have after no showing early on against Vegas the other night.
0: Goal number 3 on the season for Ryan Reeves. And how about Vinny Iorio? He's got at least 40 people in the stands from his family in nearby Coquitlam in his very first game in this building as a National Hockey League player. He's going to get one of the assists on the play, you would suspect. 1-0 Sharks, 13 and a half to go in the period. Time of that goal, 6:13. Neutral zone play, stolen by Graff. Flips on the left for a breaking man. Wenberg can't quite get his stick on it, but he made the play and knocked it away from Z. Bouyam. And then he reverses the puck around the boards, and Klingberg rushes in to keep it in play in the right corner. Angle shot by Toffoli, wide. Rebound, Orloff on the point. Cross ice, Klingberg throws toward the net, wide. Rebound, Graff trying to chip it to the slot, but it's blocked by the Canucks defensive players. Marco Rossi getting over there, can't get it. Another good play by Colin Graff, knocking it into the corner. Stolen by Orloff, looks for Graff breaking in front. Great defensive play by Tyler Myers to get a stick on that, and the Canucks dodge a major bullet, but they can't clear it. Adam Gaudette keeps in. Former Canuck. Guns went on net from the left side. Save made and covered up by Thatcher Demko. And we have a whistle and a break in the action. This broadcast is coming to you from Rogers Arena in Vancouver. 7:12 gone by in the first period. A goal by Ryan Reeves, his third of the season, makes it 1-0 Sharks. You're listening to the San Jose Sharks Audio Network. Great to have you with us live in Vancouver. I'm Dan Rusinowski along with Ted Ramey. A 1-0 Sharks lead. And the assists are going to Barclay Goodrow and Vinny Iorio. So Iorio getting the assist, his second of the season. And it comes in his hometown, and that's going to bring a lot of people to cheers here in Vancouver. But not too many others. Vancouver down 1-0. Here come the Sharks up the left side, led by Delandria. Across the line, tees up, shoots one wide. Rebound in front. Oh, a chance there for Skinner. Good defensive play by centerman David Camp to knock it away at the last possible second. Now a steal by Delandria, taking it away from Garland. Keeps it in the zone. Cuts back behind the Canucks' net. Sends it all the way back to Mukamadunin, who shoots from the point. Right on goal. Through a screen. Save made. Covered up by Demko, and we get the whistle. And ever since the Sharks scored that goal, Ted, all kinds of action in the direction of the Canucks goal.
1: Team Teal playing with a fire in their belly tonight, Dan, and one thing they're doing extremely well is winning the loose pucks. They're doing it consistently. They're doing it in the O-zone to keep an extending offensive possession. They're doing it in the neutral zone. Colin Graff, in particular, on multiple occasions, has won those loose pucks, but the Sharks playing, again, with great fire right now, early going in this game. It's one of the reasons why they're up 1-0.
0: Well, it was one of our Toyota keys. Be prepared at the start. The Sharks have been that. They lead 1-0 off the faceoff. They win it. Here's a shot by Klingberg. Score! Klingberg backskating from the right point to the middle of the ice, letting the wrist shot go down low, and it gets by Demko, and suddenly the Sharks are on top 2-0.
1: Macklin Celebrini wins the faceoff, pokes it between his leg, back to the blue line, where Klingberg, ready with a Kling bomb. I don't think Thatcher Demko ever had a chance to track that puck, and just like that, it is 2-0 San Jose.
0: That's a nice goal by Klingberg. How about that? He's got 9 goals this season, which is a big, big step forward as far as the Sharks' defensive production is concerned from years past. Celebrini winning that draw. He's going to get another point against his hometown team. He grew up not too far from here in Vancouver and is part of that North Vancouver program that has produced so many great players, including the guy who's supposed to be the number one overall pick this year, Gavin McKenna. Connor Bedard also part of that. He's now into the offensive zone. Come the Canucks. Fronik sends toward the net. Stick save made. And grabbed by Askarov on the rebound. Just as keeper Sherwood was arriving on the scene to try to bang in that loose puck.
1: Expected pushback coming from Vancouver, who immediately respond with multiple chances on frame here. And I will point out, Dan, that is now, I believe, the 37th assist of the year for Macklin Celebrini, bringing his total to 56 points. That should break the two-way tie he had with Leon Draisaitl and move him into sole possession of third place in the NHL scoring race, at least for the time being.
0: At least for a few seconds. Edmonton playing in Calgary tonight, and you can expect that McDavid and Draisaitl will be on their game, so to speak, in that battle of Alberta. We'll keep you updated on all that. Right now, off the faceoff, Sharks up by the score of 2-0. Klingberg, his ninth from Macklin Celebrini at 7:55. 2-0 San Jose. Off the draw, Canucks move it back into the Sharks' territory. Liam Ogren dumps it in. Linus Karlsson let it go. Hronek kept it in. Penalty coming up now as the Sharks touching up. A little cross-checking going on. And so this is the first penalty of the game at 8 minutes and 31 seconds. And once again, a cross-checking call coming up against Finny Iorio. Again, cross-checking. So Iorio has an assist, and now he's got a penalty. And if the folks that aren't in the building want to find out, they pick up the newspaper, they'll know he played tomorrow.
1: Well, right now, San Jose's penalty kill has not been what it was previously since Vinny Desharnais went down, but Vancouver with a mid-tier power play, middle of the table. Good test for San Jose either way, especially to hold on to the momentum they've built with this 2-0 lead.
0: Vancouver on the power play, ranked number 16 in the NHL, right in the middle at 20.2%. The Sharks' kill penalty 78% of the time. But on the road, they are not as effective. They're number 30 in the league on the road at only 70% effectiveness. Zeed Bouillon in his first game at home leads it across the line. Besser back to the point. Myers cross ice. Elias Pettersson banks it with the backhand off the left boards. Bouillon moves off to his right. Fans on the puck. But it'll be taken back by Pettersson, and he returns to Bouillon. He holds the puck. Feeds left circle. There's Pettersson. Rink-wide toss. That is batted down. Good coverage by Graf. Stolen away by Delandria. And he clears. Great job by that forward combo of Graf and Delandria, who are off to an energetic start in this game. They head off with a minute 10 left on the penalty to Vinny Iorio of the Sharks. 2-0 San Jose. Canucks power play moves it back in. Sent back toward the point there by Besser. Held in far side of the ice. Flung forward, but that's a hope pass intercepted by the Sharks. And Orlov is able to push it out of the zone. Goodrow couldn't handle the bouncer, but it went all the way down anyway. And so the Canucks starting from square one. 48 seconds left in the Iorio penalty. Canucks move it out. Linus Karlsson, second power play unit. Former Sharks draft pick, moves across the San Jose line. Cuts to the right boards. Guns one around to Evander Kane, who drops it back to Filip Hronek on the left point. Cross ice, far side. Besser walking in, down low to the corner. Stick handling with the puck. Actually, sorry, that's Connor Garland over there. Angle shot, score! Linus Karlsson's in front of the net. Garland got him the puck across the rink. And it is the first goal for Vancouver, and the crowd explodes here at Rogers Arena. Nice little play there by a former Sharks draft pick to gain the zone and then tip the puck in front with Orlov defending on the play. Garland sending it to the front of the net.
1: I'm not sure if that hit off of Karlsson or if it just hit Orlov's stick, Dan, but it's unfortunate because the Sharks were doing a good job of funneling everything to the outside. Yeah, on that replay, it did get to Karlsson. The Sharks have been handling the threat on the power play very well, but Vancouver coming up with a much-needed response for them to have the deficit at roughly the halfway mark of this first period. Sharks have built a 2-0 lead. Now it's 2-1. How do they respond in kind?
0: We'll find out. The shift after a goal for or against is so important for both teams to see how they handle it. And right here, Linus Karlsson on the second power play unit picks up his eighth goal of the season at 10 minutes and 4 seconds. And you say, when was he drafted by the Sharks? That was way, way back in 2018. He was a third-round draft pick, and he was traded here to Vancouver in exchange for Jonathan Dolan, who did play a little bit for the Sharks, but has since returned to play in his native land. Off the faceoff, Sharks up and down the ice in the Canucks zone. Quickly flung out to center. Ogren checked by a back-checking Celebrini. Macklin couldn't get it, though. Getting it back. Now moving in for an opportunity there is Vancouver. But Drew O'Connor's chance got deflected away. Held in by Marcus Pettersson. Checked by William Eklund. Knocked away. David Kampf, the center on this line, pokes it forward. He's met in the right-wing corner by Mario Ferraro's check. And Celebrini behind the goal. Hustles to the puck. Backhands it up in the air and gets it out of the zone to relieve the pressure for a couple of seconds. David Kemp banks one right back into Sharks territory. Both teams making changes slowly as the play goes on. Celebrini, a lead for Toffoli, gets up to the blue line. Tyler shoots one in, and it's off to the right side of the goal. Toffoli behind the net. Centering attempt there. That is blocked by Elias Pettersson. And he will get it over to Evander Kane, who flings it out to center ice. Sharks pick it back up. Graff chips it across the line. Race for the puck. Graff steals it again in a clearing attempt. He throws behind the Canucks goal. It bounces off the left boards. Orlov throws it toward the front of the net. Missed Graff. But behind the play, a blast there by Klingberg. This time missed the net. Sherwood's wide open up the middle of the ice. Headband form is a little too far, but he plays the puck off the end board. He popped it back. A centering attempt there by Evander Kane knocked away, but now it's taken back by Bouillon, who jumps in. Angle play. Sherwood shoots it. Save made. Nice pad stop short side by Askarov. Rebound picked up by the Sharks. What are they going to do with it? They work behind their own goal as the Canucks look like they need to get a line change. 8:05 to play. First period. Sharks 2. Canucks 1. Lead pass for Skinner up at the Canucks line, but as he turns with it, he lost control. Taking it back, Besser on the left wing side, has for Vancouver. Moves into Sharks territory, back behind the goal line. He dumped it in deep. Sharks reverse that puck all the way down. This should be icing against San Jose, and we have the whistle, and play is blown dead. So let's update everybody here. First goal, the Sharks. Reeves third from Goodrow and Iorio at 6:11, 1-0 Sharks. At 7:55, John Klingberg, a bomb, his ninth of the season, off a face-off win from Macklin Celebrini, assist number 37 for Macklin. 2-0 Sharks at that point, but then a power play goal for former Shark draft pick Linus Karlsson, his eighth, from Connor Garland and Philip Kronick. So that makes the score 2-1 San Jose. Off the draw, scramble for it, front of the Sharks net, angle opportunity, stick save made by Askarov. That was off of the stick of Rossi, and the Sharks able to gobble it up and skate out. Down the left side, Skinner winds up, doesn't shoot, holds the puck, turns, backhander from the left circle, stopped there in front of the net by netminder Demko, and play is blown dead. A break in the action. This broadcast is coming to you from Vancouver with the score, the Sharks 2, the Canucks 1. You're listening to the San Jose Sharks Audio Network. Welcome back to Vancouver. The Sharks are leading 2-1 over the Canucks. The last goal, John Klingberg's ninth from Macklin Celebrini off the faceoff. That's the most recent Sharks goal. The last goal was a power play goal by Linus Karlsson, his eighth from Connor Garland and Philip Roenick at 10:04. Got a 7:29 left on the clock here, period number one. Faceoff to the right side of goaltender Thatcher Demko, who, by the way, is a perfect 13-0 lifetime against the Sharks. Among goalies who have never lost to San Jose, that is far and away the best record. Off the draw now. It's a shot by Dickinson, high and wide. Iorio pinches in, can't keep it in play, but Dickinson's back. And he gets it away from David Kemp and angles it off the left boards up to the blue line. Taken back by Eklund, tried the zone entry, but as he tried to push the puck forward, it got deflected by the Canucks defensive players. Marcus Pettersson, pretty nice play around Eklund, got it up to the left side. Kemp rink wide, now he gets it back on the left wing, moves down the wing, across the line, gears to the middle of the ice, tried to make the play, but there's Macklin Celebrini to take it away. Macklin skates left to right, across the line, puts on the brakes, holds out of it, throws to the right side, Iorio in deep. Angle shot by Vinny Iorio, not a bad idea, but it hit the side of the goal, and the Canucks pick up near side, and Kemp shoots it all the way down, and that'll be icing against Vancouver. You can tell Iorio coming over and putting his arm around Celebrini saying, maybe I should have made sure that got to the net or given the puck back to you, buddy. And Macklin shaking it off saying, no problem, kid, no, still, even though he's a kid.
1: It was a good idea by Iorio. You saw what he was going for. I think he probably just saw a little bit too late that Macklin was open with space, but that's the game.
0: Faceoff right side of goaltender Thatcher Demko. Zach Ostapchuk out there with Reeves and Goodrow. They produced the first Sharks goal with a scramble in front. David Kemp takes the draw for Vancouver. Work free. Goodrow's got it. Tried to take the shot. Got it on net. That's up in the air. Save made by Demko's blocker board. And off to the left corner, the Sharks forecheck. Goodrow poked at it. Put it behind the goal line. And the Canucks back there under pressure from San Jose, but they get it around the near boards. Good hit by Ostapchuk there and Marcus Pettersson. And yet he's able to clear it back down the ice. Good job by Reeves to be that high forward, back in his own zone to help out the D. Luka Madulin and Ferraro toss it ahead. And on the left wing side, Goodrow at the blue line taps in. Max Sasson and behind his net, throws it over to Tyler Myers. And Myers walks out left side of his goal, looks to his left, and there's Sasson skating with speed. Down the left side across the Sharks line, puts on the brakes, pivots away from Luka Madulin. Backhands, Pettersson from the point, shot blocked in front. And grabbing it and skating out is Alex Wenberg for San Jose. To the right to Kohler. Former Canuck shoots one towards the net wide. That's off of the goaltender. Would have gone wide anyway, but it was negotiated wide there by Demko. Here come the Canucks right back. End-to-end action. Long shot toward the net there by Ogren. Stick save made by Askarov. He's directing traffic on the rebound as it's poked back in the direction of the Sharks' goal. But it was gathered by Ferraro. And now poked forward by Klingberg, who's on the ice. Sharks are up to the Vancouver line. 2-1. San Jose leading it. 5.5 to go. First period. Wenberg across the Canucks line. Bodied up there near side by Z. Bouillon, who stepped up to him pretty effectively. But now they fight for it in the corner. Colin Graf came in, works it free, cuts back behind the net. Centering feet in front. There's a chance, Gaudette. Great defensive play by Tommy Vilander. And he's able to not only steal it away from Gaudette, but push it out to center ice. And both teams will make changes, it looks like, with about 5 minutes remaining in this first period of play. 2-1, Sharks on top. They dump it back in. Gaudette in. Over there with the Skinner and with Delandria, and they poke it back to center ice, the Canucks do, but there's Iorio to drop it back and leave it for the D. Gaudette shoots in off to the right corner, weird hop. Gaudette flings it around, was trying to get it over there on the left point, but that's a good job by Bester to just tip it past Dickinson's reach and get it out. No icing, so the Sharks retreat to their own zone to gain control. 4.5 left first period. Oh boy, Chernyshov just gets throttled as he takes the puck facing the boards, and the crowd oohs and ahs at that as the Canucks steal it. That was Tyler Myers that applied that check, and let's not forget he's about 6'7". Back at the Sharks line, Settebrini takes off. 3-on-2 developing. He's across the line, spins, throws on the left, Chernyshov back, puts it off the stick of Eklund. I think Eklund should have let that one go. Would have been a better chance for the Sharks to shoot. Instead, coming back the other way. Canucks move into the Sharks' end. 3:55 to go. First period of play. Behind the goal line, grabbed by the Sharks. Eklund sends to Chernyshov. Good to see he's okay after that hit absorption. Extra move there by the blue line from Ferraro. That caused Celebrini to go just offside. So we have a break in the action. 3:48 to go. First period. It is a Sharks 2-1 lead. We'll be right back on the San Jose Sharks Audio Network. 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Well, we are down to 3:48 left in period number one. Game one of a little three-game stint of contest, Ted Ramey, that the Sharks will continue two nights from now in Anaheim. And then it'll be back to the Shark Tank for the third and final meeting of the year against Minnesota on New Year's Eve.
1: What are the odds that one goes OT?
0: I'd say it's pretty good. Although the lineup is a little different. Part of Minnesota's lineup is right here tonight after the big trade they made with Vancouver. John Klingberg, nice pass to Celebrini across the line, puts it to Eklund, tried to tip it back to Macklin, it's off a stick, Chernyshov grabs it, tries to go in front, Celebrini, the drive save, made in front by Demko, rebound grabbed by Eklund in the left corner, he turns, looks for Chernyshov, but the pass blocked, and now the pinch by Orlov, watches the puck go off the stick. And here come the Canucks. Celebrini getting back. Hammering Garland. Not once, but twice. So no shot on net for Garland, who thought that he was going to have an on-mad rush. But Macklin Celebrini evened things up. On the point, Vilander, who played college hockey with Celebrini at BU. Throws one toward the net off the glass in front. But an angle play there in front of the net for Elias Pettersson is off the mark. Coming back the other way now, San Jose on the move. 2:50 to go, first period. What a great game we've got. Lots of energy, lots of skating, and some chances on both ends. Elias Pettersson back in the lineup for Vancouver to Evander Kane. Crosses the line, throws it toward the net, hit a shark skate, went wide. But swooping to the puck on the far side, Pettersson tosses to the net through a screen that basically hit the pads of Askarov. I don't think he saw that until the last second. And now it's picked up by Graf, and he will just slide one out as he's bodied up by Sherwood, who clearly is putting a target on Colin Graf's helmet. Now across the blue line, the Sharks work it free. Wenberg hit hard on the boards by Bouillon, poked it forward. Graf swoops in, grabs the puck, cuts behind the Vancouver net. Centering feed just missed Toffoli. He was wide open in front with his stick down. Unfortunate miss on the pass there, but the Sharks will continue. They throw it back into the Canuck zone, and Graf is in forechecking. Putting pressure on Tyler Myers again, as he did earlier in this period. But Myers gets it around the boards, and the Canucks flick it out. Minute 50 to go, first period. It is a 2-1 Sharks lead here in Vancouver.
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1: Klingberg stops it with his backhand on the left point. Sends in deep. Toffoli lets it go around the board. Celebrini whips a backhand pass to the slot. Off the stick of Wenberg, but Klingberg keeps it in. Goes to Eklund left side. Walks down low into the corner. He stick handles on Marcus Pettersson. Gets bodied off the puck. Work free, but Celebrini hangs onto it near side. Shoots one toward the net. Wide rebound. Ricocheted off the glass and came all the way out. And so Askarov comes out, taps the puck, gets it to Macklin Celebrini, who's already back at his own blue line. And Macklin will exchange with Klingberg and start to move it out. Celebrini picks up speed, looks on the right. Toffoli moves it across the line. Lead pass back to Celebrini, partly blocked with a minute remaining in the period. Celebrini won the bouncing pucks beautifully. Knocked it free. Eklund now and Wenberg fight for it in the left corner. Sherwood back. Toffoli centers it out. Here's Celebrini holding it, shooting it, save, rebound. Eklund poked it on goal. That's a solid stop by Thatcher Demko to keep the score 2-1 San Jose with 45 seconds left on the Sharks power play, which is brought to you by Power Business Technology. Copiers and printers for your office needs.
2: Thatcher Demko showing why he has a 2.46 goals again average and a 9-11 save percentage, making stops on Celebrini and Eklund there on what look like golden chances. He can make the big saves. He can do the dirty work. Thatcher Demko, like you said, Danny, has got a great history of success against San Jose, reminding us why in this first period.
1: 45 seconds to go in the period, but the Power Business Technology power play continues. Gaudette is out there against Elias Pettersson. Pettersson wins the draw for Vancouver, but the Sharks keep it in on the clearing attempt. A fight for it left side. Can Orlov hold it in? No, but Gaudette does. Nice job by Gaudette backing up his defenseman. But his pass across the ice knocked away and cleared. That hit something on its way down the ice for Vancouver. So the question is, where are they going to place this puck? It should be inside the zone, I think. And they will discuss where they're going to place it. Looks like it'll be to the right side of goaltender Thatcher Demko, and that's where it should be because Roenick was in his own zone when he let that go.
2: Well, Macklin Celebrini is staying out once again, Dan. He hasn't left the ice during this power play, so he just has that sort of cachet at this point.
1: Wenberg wins the draw. Celebrini goes over to Klingberg. Now to Eklund, far side. About 20 seconds to go in the period. Toffoli whips it rink wide. There's Celebrini taking it off the right boards. Stopping it. Stick handling against Kamp. Backhand now. Klingberg the shot up. High save. Rebound. Poked that toward the net by Eklund. It's blocked in front. Eklund behind the goal line. Spots Celebrini right boards. He twists. He makes a maneuver on Garland. Garland lost his stick on the play. Cleared down the ice though by Hronik. And it went all the way down and that'll do it for the first period. But the Macklin Celebrini show is definitely on. He has a 7-game point streak, which matches the longest of his career set earlier this season. And he got the puck to John Klingberg on that assist that he picked up. John Klingberg has 6 road goals, the second most among NHL defensemen. Cale Makar is the only one who has more.
2: Well, that was what the Sharks needed to get going in this game after getting a wild goal which just hung on top of the goal line for a moment there, which Reeves eventually got credit for, and then the Kling bomb to make it 2-0. Sharks have created the momentum that they need in the first period, Dan, but we've seen that momentum slip away in the second period at times. They've been good at coming back in the third periods. Second period remains a bit of a bugaboo for San Jose up to this point of the year. I'm very curious to see how they respond, see how they do with their puck possession. The second period, we've heard about it from head coach Ryan Warsawski. This is when they can get to a little bit of trouble in the possession game. They chuck the puck around, and that's got to be something that they get out of their game. It's part of that maturation process that you hear the head coach so often alluding to.
1: Shots on goal, 9-8 in favor of the Sharks, and that difference is the difference in the game. Sharks 2 and the Canucks 1 at the end of 1. Back in a moment on the San Jose Sharks Audio Network. Back in Vancouver, I'm Dan Rusinowski along with Ted Ramey. At the end of one period of play, it is a 2-1 Sharks lead over the Vancouver Canucks. The go-ahead goal scored by the man who joins us from the Sharks dressing room, John Klingberg, his 9th goal of the season. John, you and Macklin Celebrini have just unbelievable chemistry. Just talk about what that feels like when you have that going with somebody on the ice the way you do.
3: Yeah, I mean, I feel like he's got good chemistry with everybody. He's such a good player. He can read off the players. I can read off him. So, I mean, yeah, I think that's what's showing.

0: on the ice here the last few weeks too. I'm building up a lot more chemistry with him. Obviously, I know I'm going to be the ice with him a lot on the PP and also 5-on-5. So I think it's getting better and better.
1: John, with the way you guys started against Vegas the other night, how important was it for you guys to come out with a head full of steam the way you did in this game?
0: Yeah, no, absolutely. Obviously, Vegas is history for us now, but you watch back and you learn. But I think obviously the Christmas break came pretty good after that loss. So, no, I think it was a pretty good period. I mean, they scored one off the power play there, but overall, I think we were really going on the forecheck, coming through the neutral zone really fast, and then bringing pucks to the net. So we're going to keep doing that in the second period.
2: One of the things that the coaches have really been emphasizing is to make sure that that F3 is above the play, and it seems like that was definitely the case. So when that's like that, what's it like for the defenseman? Does it make your job a lot easier?
0: Absolutely. I mean, a good F3 is the key to good defense, in my opinion, because then you're going to be able to keep the puck in the zone a lot more, and you have your D's involved, and you're pinching, so you keep the puck in the old zone. So as long as we can trust our forwards going to be there, I think we're a dangerous team to play against, because we're going to have a lot more old zone time, and that's when players like Mackie and the other guys come through as well. So it was a good start here, and we're going to keep doing that in the second period.
2: Well, thanks a lot for joining us, John. Keep up the great work, and congratulations on the goal.
0: Thank you.
2: That's John Klingberg of the San Jose Sharks, who joins us between periods 1 and 2 of an exciting contest. Sharks 2, Canucks 1. We'll return to Rogers Arena in Vancouver in a moment on the San Jose Sharks Audio Network. We are ready to go for the second period here in Vancouver. So far, the Sharks have a 2-1 lead over the Canucks. Goals for San Jose by Ryan Reeves, his third of the season, and John Klingberg, goal number 9 on the campaign. Matlin Celebrini assisted on that second goal by winning a faceoff and getting it back with a beautiful pass over to Klingberg. He now has a 7-game point scoring streak, 13 points in that span. And he's on the ice right now, getting set to take the faceoff for San Jose as goaltender Yaroslav Askarov takes the net to our right. With the Sharks leading 2-1, Celebrini gets the draw, but it's poked at by Klingberg, and the possession is taken back by Vancouver. Marcus Pettersson shoots it down the ice into Sharks territory, and San Jose will move it out. They're on the power play for a few seconds here to start the second. A long toss. There's the end of the penalty to Tyler Myers as the Sharks move into the offensive zone. Celebrini tips it behind the net. Chernyshov is in there against Pettersson, but Pettersson sent it on the reversal play around the far board. It's good pinch in there by Klingberg to keep it in. And now it's Chernyshov and Filip Kronik along with Marcus Pettersson and William Eklund fighting for the puck in a scrum in the right corner. Myers reached in, couldn't clear it out. Sent toward the net by Klingberg, deflected wide, rebound near side. Chernyshov quickly skated to that, got it over to Eklund, but a short cycle play in the corner is intercepted by Elias Pettersson, and the talented center iceman throws it forward with Celebrini back-checking, but Marcus Pettersson gets it to the red line and dumps it the rest of the way down. Rugged Kiefer Sherwood digs it free to Marco Rossi. Former Wild centerman throws it from behind the net back to the point. Sherwood, the shot right on. And that is a save at the chest by the right-handed catching Askarov. We're 1:07 into the second period. And the Canucks with a nice little generation of an offensive chance there with Kiefer Sherwood always involved on the play. After this game, the San Jose Sharks will take on the Anaheim Ducks on Monday. That's our next exciting broadcast of Sharks hockey coming your way. Again, Monday, 6:30 Pacific time in Anaheim. After that, it'll be a 12:30 start for our broadcast, 1 o'clock faceoff on December 31st, New Year's Eve. The Sharks and the Minnesota Wild to finish out calendar year 2025. As we've got Colin Grapp stepping into the faceoff circle against Rossi. Well, maybe not. Rossi thrown out. Now Wingberg will step in against Linus Karlsson. Nope. It's going to be Karlsson against Grapp. Karlsson gets the draw for Vancouver. Zeeb Bouyim twists on Wenberg's check, moves down low into the corner. That was a nice play there by Bouyim. One hand on the stick, turns and throws it from behind the net out in front. Good sticks by the Sharks, intercept that. And Toffoli poked it out to center as he was checked. See, little things like that, Zeeb Bouyim is going to become an outstanding offensive defenseman in this league, and he's already off to a pretty good start. He was drafted one selection after the Sharks took Sam Dickinson. On the overall picture, the Sharks preferred Dickinson in that draft. On the point, Myers the shot. That hit a body, went wide. Mukko Madulin grabs the rebound as he's blasted into the boards by DeBrusk. Gets it up the boards. Colin Grapp tips that as he's checked by Myers. But it's poked forward by Toffoli and Wenberg. And here's Toffoli on the right wing. across the blue line. He turns away from a check. Backhands to the middle. Here's Sam Dickinson moving in front. He has a chance, but he's influenced to the outside by Myers. Lets the shot go from a kind of a bad angle. Turned aside there by the goaltender, Demko. And the Canucks able to clear it back out. You got to credit Myers for that. Because now here's Ogren moving into the Shark zone. Angle shot. That'll be blocked by the Sharks' Iorio. Back the other way comes Skinner. Dancing down the left wing side against Vilander. Sanders in front for Delandria, but it went off a stick, and the Canucks dodge a bullet. They come back the other way. O'Connor, lead pass down the left, moving in, shot on goal, and a save made by Askarov. That one was off the stick of centerman Max Sasson. Cleared back to center ice by the Sharks, and all of a sudden Vancouver is giving a push. San Jose 2, Vancouver 1. Canucks put it off of Dickinson's stick down into the Sharks' territory, and Sam Dickinson, a really good skater, gets back there. Back thins it off of the right wing boards, but now he's going to have to play it back behind his own net. Yet we have a whistle as Dickinson retreats to get it. An offside called against Vancouver as they were changing on the play and the door was open. So, in fact, they put it from behind the red line into the zone, so they're going to bring it all the way back for icing.
1: Once again, good pace to start off this period, Dan. Both teams moving the puck well, playing with speed. Jeff Skinner active out there. Sam Dickinson creating opportunities. A lot of fresh legs out there. We're seeing it early in this second period.
2: Face off right side of Thatcher Demko. Born and raised in San Diego, just like Zeev Bouyam. Two San Diego natives on one team in Western Canada. You got to love it. Behind the net now, Chernyshov digs it away from David Kamp's check. Backhand Celebrini, the shot that's blocked by Marcus Pettersson. Celebrini dances away from Pettersson, tried to make the play through, but that was an attempt to get it to Eklund, and it was knocked away. Sharks dump it back in deep. Canucks pick it back up, move from left to right in the second period. Good back check there by Eklund as he checks O'Connor, forces him to dump the puck from the red line into the Sharks zone. Vancouver starts to make the change. Eklund hands off to Celebrini. Sweeps the puck away from Garland. Skates across the line. One against three. Stepped up to, though, pretty effectively by Philip Hronek. So Celebrini couldn't get beyond him. And the Canucks bank it back to the Sharks' line. Eklund near side. Eklund seems to be following Celebrini's lead and back-checking here. As Besser comes across the line for Vancouver, though. Marcus Pettersson on the point got his pass in deep. Besser behind the net. Feeds it there for Garland. Garland twists away from the check from Klingberg. He bounced it to himself off the end board. Now backhands in front. Celebrini backhands that puck away with a block. Sometimes you use the back of the net as a backboard, and that was a pretty good effective play by Garland. But back the other way on the Sharks' line change, here's Ostapchuk moving in. Eklund still out there. Twists behind the goal line, turns, tries to center it, but nobody was home. And unfortunately, Shakir Mukhamudunum's a left shot there. He banked it off the boards looking for Eklund, but Eklund's heading for the bench, so Canucks intercept. They move up to the Sharks' line. Mukhamudunum getting back, plays the dump in. Guns it around the near boards. Can Reeves get it? He's got it. Throws to the middle. Here's Ostapchuk with speed. Down the middle. Across the Canucks' line. Now the backhand shot. Save made by Demko. Not much there for angle, but good effort by Ostapchuk. Down the left side, Evander Kane with speed. Moving in. Puts the puck in the air. Nice body save by Askarov. Rebound picked back up, and that's an exemplifying move by Evander Kane with that explosive skating stride that got him into a good scoring position. Sherwood goes in with a check, digs it free. Sends back Bouyam on the point, double teamed. It's taken away by Reeves. He pokes it over to Goodrow. A chance, two on one with Reeves moving in. It's a pass for Reeves. It's blocked. Ferraro shoots. Save made by Demko. Rebound over to the near boards. There's Ferraro and Reeves to get it. Reeves has it. Stick handles. Backhands down to Goodrow in the left corner. Kept it going. Wenberg's on the ice now. Feeds it to Dickinson. Back for Reeves. Slap shot. That is blocked by Myers. That had to sting Tyler Myers as it ricochets all the way back to the Sharks' line. And back to get it, Iorio. He pokes it up. A little exchange of passes there. And now it's Iorio getting it back from Wenberg. He had to pivot to keep the puck. He gets it back right wing side. Gives to Wenberg in the right circle. He curls to the right boards. Iorio really wants the puck. He gets it. He one-times it and breaks his stick. It explodes in the process. He's got to go back to the bench to get a new one. Near side feed. Dickinson the drive and a one-time shot from a graph pass. That's a good pad save by Demko, and it'll be cleared back out. Nice defensive play by Wenberg to intercept the pass. He's at the blue line. He races into the zone on right wing. He cuts behind the net, lost the puck, but now he's chasing with Gaudette near side. Dickinson trying to pinch to keep it in play, but the Canucks move it out. Getting back Klingberg. Here's Marco Rossi moving left to right. Veering to his left across the line. Banking it off to the right wing boards. Vilander keeps it in with DeBrusk. They put it off the boards, and a nice stick handling move by Askarov keeps it away from the forecheckers. And Klingberg is able to lift one out. That's all the way down, and it'll be played by the goaltender Demko. He just barely whipped it away from Gaudette, who races to the corner and hammers his man, Elias Pettersson, dumps it free, and has the puck, the backhand of the point. Good keeping. Nice job there by Gaudette as Orlov left point. Sends in deep. There's Gaudette behind the goal. Centering feed. That was intended for Delandria. Knocked away by an errant stick. And how about Orlov back at his own blue line? Getting back there against O'Connor with one hand on the stick showed his strength and just rested controlled away from it. But the Canucks get it back. At the near boards, O'Connor shot. Glove save made there by goaltender Askarov. And with all that traffic in front, he decides to hold on. 7:02 gone by in the second. We will return to Vancouver with the score. The Sharks 2, the Canucks 1 on the San Jose Sharks Audio Network. Back in Vancouver, I'm Dan Rusinowski along with Ted Ramey. We've got ourselves quite a hockey game going here, Ted. It's a 2-1 Sharks lead. Good opportunities on each end of the ice and some interesting saves on both goaltenders' parts. But so far, we've got a San Jose 1-goal lead.
1: Great pace on both teams' behalf. Just fast, hard-hitting action, shots on goal. Sharks with 15 at this point, 11 from Vancouver. You're expecting that next goal to come any moment now. Both teams have had opportunities, but fans getting their money's worth tonight here at Rogers Arena.
2: They'll drop the puck left side of Yaroslav Askarov here. 2-1 Sharks, 12:58 to play, second frame. Goals for San Jose. Reeves his third, Klingberg his ninth. And we've got the faceoff coming up here in just a second. Ostapchuk getting the draw off to his left, but Kane swoops in, grabs the puck, tried to take the shot, kind of fanned on it there. One-on-one battle, Kane against Iorio. Evander worked it free, put it back for the Canucks to the point. Myers holds it in, sends into the corner. There's Dickinson to intercept, but he threw it up the boards, not realizing that Sherwood had the lane sealed, so it stays in the zone. Good defensive play far side of the ice. Iorio stripped the puck away from Evander Kane, got it up ice. Reeves carries up to the blue line of the Canucks and shoots one in. Around the boards, Canucks zone. Mukka Madulin kept it in. Ostapchuk checked hard there by Elias Pettersson, the defenseman. Worked loose on a bad bounce. Goodrow steals it for the Sharks on the right wing. Walks down into the corner. Turns away from Elias Pettersson. Feeds back to the point. Mukka Madulin cross ice. Shot to the net by Ferraro. That's on goal. Turned aside by Demko. Big hit on Goodrow near sideboards there by Pettersson. And the Canucks break out. Pettersson just back in the lineup. Looks like he's laboring at times a little bit just to get his wind back after being out for 8 games. But other than that, he's looked pretty solid as it's back behind the San Jose net now. Ferraro slaps it around the boards and gets it out. And the Sharks and Canucks putting press skaters on. Besser to Garland. Garland across the San Jose line. Turns away from the check. Backhands into the corner. Mukka Madulin is there for the Sharks. Swings it around. Eklund couldn't get it. It's out of the zone. And Celebrini is giving chase for it. But that'll be an icing call. And how about Macklin? You know this is going to be down the ice for icing. You know he's not going to get there. He even knows, but he's going to try anyway.
1: He's going to put that doubt in the defender's head just to make him think, hey, if Celebrini's going for this, got to make sure you hustle back as well. And he knows he's in better shape than most everybody else out there on the ice, Dan. He's got a motor.
2: He sure does. Face off to the right side of Askarov. Canucks win it. Garland puts back to the point. He gets a return feed left side from Marcus Pettersson. Turns away, feeds to Besser. Spin, shoots, save. There's a rebound in front of Askarov. He dives forward and grabs onto it. He was trying to control that on that shot in from Besser, but he couldn't quite hang onto it. Fortunately for Askarov, he dove onto it.
1: Askarov has been coming up with some big saves up to this point of the game. The one that was scored was off a tip at this point, and he really looks like he's locked in so far tonight, Dan. Even if he gets a little spastic or a little bit crazy like we saw there, he's still got his eye on the puck.
2: Ty Delandria takes the faceoff right side of Askarov, but yeah, he will draw it back, but that's a good job by Vancouver to win the 50-50 puck. Linus Karlsson got it around. Now Hronika's shot, that's blocked by Skinner, and the puck races down the ice. Skinner is shaken up, but he's got the puck behind the back pass to Gaudette. Backhand play wide of the goal. Skinner was actually on his way off the ice after blocking that. Now he keeps it in and he makes his way off the ice surface. It's been a tough go lately for Jeff Skinner. Much of the year for Sharks hockey. Now the Canucks will get called for icing. on the play. No goals, one assist in his last 12 games. One goal in Skinner's last 20. And yet he's blocking shots like that, trying to take it for the team and get back into it.
1: Yeah, I think he was actually a little bit shaken up after he blocked that shot, which may have affected what happened after Demko came out and the puck was still inside the offensive zone for San Jose. But you love to see the effort, Dan.
2: Wennberg is on the ice with Toffoli and Graf right now. Orloff and Klingberg on defense. Off the faceoff, though, the Canucks win it. Rossi, who's pretty good in the faceoff circle, got it and fed it out. And the Sharks, back at their own blue line, will gather the puck. Orloff and Klingberg play catch. Now Klingberg's toss intercepted by Rossi. He feeds back to the Sharks' line on the right wing. And Carlson backhands into Sharks' territory. Linus Carlson into forecheck. Nice nifty play there by Orloff to get it by his reach. Graf banks it forward off the left boards, all the way up to the blue line of the Canucks. And at the near boards, we have an offside called against the Sharks. As Pettersson did an effective job, that's Marcus Pettersson, the veteran defenseman, of keeping the Sharks from gaining that zone entry.
1: Well, right now, San Jose absorbing a lot of what Vancouver is bringing as Vancouver tries to flex their way back into this game. But love to see, again, more smart plays by Colin Graf. Keeps on making responsible and good plays. Playing beyond his years is 76 now. This is 77th game of his NHL career.
2: Ostapchuk, Goodrow, Reeves, they've been very effective tonight on the ice again for San Jose with Dickinson and Orloff back. Ostapchuk wins the draw. Iorio gets a Dickinson pass and rips it into the offensive zone. Goodrow in four checking there with Reeves. They have it in the left corner. Goodrow gets it from Reeves. Now he takes it back, reaches out to get it. Ostapchuk checking in, but that's Myers with a good first pass out. The Canucks get it as far as the red line. That's a great play by Dickinson, backskating, pivoting, and putting the stick in the way and stopping the rush for Vancouver.
1: Now Dickinson's been good so far, Dan.
2: Now it goes into the right wing corner of the Canucks zone. Sharks forecheck on the play. Held in. Iorio throws it down back into the corner again. But this time it'll be Elias Pettersson, the defenseman, able to knock that one down and push it back out. So that's it for the Ostapchuk line as they will step off. Dickinson, seeing that, swings it across the rink. Chernyshov back on at center. Shoots one in. No icing. And Eklund's going to get it first. Tips into the corner. Chernyshov is there. He's a big man, but he's being checked, worked loose. It bounced off the corner boards. Ferraro pinches in, sends behind the goal line. Eklund in there along with Chernyshov. At the near side, Celebrini and Ferraro keep it in play. And stick handling in a phone booth. Celebrini gets out of the pack with it. Moved out to the middle of the ice. But a little drop sets knocked wide. Celebrini in the slot gets the pass back from Chernyshov and fires one just wide. Celebrini in front of the net. Pivots, tried the shot, blocked in front. Here's Chernyshov at the doorstep, gets robbed by Demko. And now we get pushing, we get shoving, we get smugging as we've got the Sharks and the Canucks in a battle royal here in this second frame. But they break it all up. It is a 2-1 Sharks lead. So close for Igor Chernyshov to get his first NHL goal off a Celebrini play that bounced out to him. I don't know how Macklin got it over there, but heck of a save there by Demko. And Chernyshov can only shake his head. We'll be back right after this on the San Jose Sharks Audio Network. Ring in the new year at the Shark Tank. 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It is a 1 o'clock start, so there's no excuse for worrying about whether you're going to be home too late. 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That's J-E-A-N-I-U-S, jackets. Back to action here. Sharks leading 2-1, but Vancouver pressing. Pettersson to the point. Bouillon the drive. That is deflected twice and wide of a net. Rebound, Mukka Madunan knocks down Evander Kane behind the goal line, and the Sharks able to push it out down the ice. Zeev Bouillon showing some of his skating skills as he slips the pass ahead around Skinner. Down the left side, Sherwood across the line, off the stick of Vilander. Evander Kane drives one. That is a nifty stop by Askarov, who deflects that Evander Kane shot over the glass and out of play with 8:26 to go in the second. And the score still 2-1 Sharks.
1: Evander Kane might not be as young as he once was, Dan, but he still has a big shot, still has the ability to burst that speed, and has made his impact felt on the game up to this point. But like you said, nifty save by Yaroslav Askarov, who just kind of got his pad up and shrugged it off into the netting above him.
2: Don't forget to tune in to each and every Sharks Audio Network broadcast. The next one will be on this trip Monday, 6:30 airtime Pacific time in Anaheim. Right here, it's 2-1 Sharks over Vancouver. Here comes the shot off the faceoff by Vilander, and that is gloved pretty easily by Askarov, who saw it all the way. And the reason why he did was because of great work by Orlov in front against Linus Karlsson, who was trying to provide some chaos, but Orlov was not allowed to, did not allow his man to get there.
1: Orlov's had a good game as well, Dan. A lot of the Sharks are playing some of their best hockey.
2: Faceoff dropped. It's loose back behind the Sharks net. There's Linus Karlsson. He's got a goal for Vancouver. Sharks ahead 2-1. Tries to turn and center it. Broken up by Wennberg and cleared back out. Wennberg kicks the puck and escapes. Picks up speed across the line. Stick handles. Feeds on the left. Here's Colin Graf. Stops. Throws it back. Orlov off the drive. Pad save from 62 feet out by the goaltender Demko. Slipped out to center ice there by Vancouver. Just relieving the pressure as the Sharks back to their own blue line to keep it going. They feed it ahead. Graf tips a pass down the left side into the offensive zone. Into forecheck there. Nice job by Wennberg to get the body hit on his man Sasson. But it actually is cleared all the way down the ice. And icing is coming up against the Canucks. And actually that was Rossi back there that Wennberg got a piece of. So Rossi, Karlsson, DeBrusk out there for Vancouver. And that is a change from the way the game started. And I think that there's a little pressure on Brock Besser here, Ted, because Besser coming in here with no goals in his previous 11 games, minus 9 in those 11 games. 20 shots on goal, not bad, but this is a guy that has one goal in his last 18 games.
1: And he's expected to produce.
2: Off the faceoff. Iorio, the shot, stick save made from the left point by Demko. Work free. Eklund back to Iorio. Throws it toward the net. Tip wide by Celebrini. Jumping in. Dickinson in the right corner has it. Back to Iorio. Now to Celebrini. The shot. Save. Rebound. Eklund score. It was tipped out in front. What a job by William Eklund on that play. And how about the chemistry with Iorio and Celebrini? The Sharks lead 3-1.
1: Iorio has had a phenomenal game up to this point, Dan. He didn't get a point on that first goal. Probably deserved one. He'll get one here. But Macklin Celebrini putting that shot on frame with William Eklund going into the dirty spaces, just waiting for a rebound, right place, right time, finally gets the goal he's been waiting for, and the Sharks build it back up to a two-goal lead.
2: I must say, they did end up giving Iorio the assist as they took another look at it, and they said, wait a minute, this kid deserves the assist here.
1: I love how every goal is reviewed multiple times now, Dan.
2: Well, now it looks like they're reviewing this one, too. What for? I'm not sure. But Chris Lee, the referee, is over here having a word, and they're waiting to see. And we also have Thatcher Demko going back to the bench to get his mask fixed, it looked like. And it looks as if there will be no review.
1: Rossi was the one who knocked it in, Dan, on the replay.
2: So that's not going to be Eklund's goal then?
1: I don't think so.
2: Is that going to be Iorio's goal? Hold on. We'll have to wait and see. My view of it was I thought Eklund got a piece of it. But if he didn't get it, could be interesting tonight. If Vinny Iorio gets this goal, it would be his first in the NHL, and it would happen in his hometown, which is something I believe I said on the way to the rink today, didn't I?
1: It may have been spoken. I can't give you too much credit.
2: All right. Here come the Sharks down the ice. They lead it 3-1. We'll get the official word on that third Sharks goal in just a second. Right now, it's officially being credited at the moment to William Eklund, his ninth goal of the season. Ostapchuk works it free. Goodrow centers, but it's off the stick or skates of Ostapchuk. Went wide, and now the puck is deflected out of play. 6:42 to go in period number two. The faceoff is coming over to the left side of Thatcher Demko. Now it's time for a very important message for Ted Ramey.
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2: Gotta love that Bay Area Unite with the Quakes. We have that here tonight as Ted Ramey, of course, the voice of the Earthquakes. How's Joe Cannon doing these days?
1: Joe Cannon is great. He's a beauty, and I'm looking forward to year 13 with him in the booth.
2: Love it. I've done a couple of games with him, filling in for you over the years. And, of course, there's the great Chris Dangerfield, who's Bay Area legend. Here comes the Sharks' attack. Gaudette in the offensive zone. Behind the net, Skinner turning, trying to move out in front to shoot the backhander, but there's that long stick of Tyler Myers getting in the way. Good keep in by Gaudette. Sends it right to the net. Good stick stop by netminder Demko. Dellandrea works it free. The Skinner behind the net. Loses on the stick check. There's Dellandrea fighting as hard as he can to get the puck. I've been so impressed with the way he's been working. Right now it's Gaudette getting the stick in the way. Skinner applying the check. Now Dellandrea getting involved. Skinner grabbing it. Can't get it. And it'll be picked back up by Vancouver, and Pettersson will skate it out. With speed, he diagonally skates across the ice. He gets to the left boards, moves into the zone. Centering feet in front. That's a shot by Evander Kane, batted down by the glove hand of Askarov, and he's able to fall on it with keeper Sherwood being checked to the ice by Dellandrea at the whistle. 5:49 to go, second period. 3-1, the Sharks on top. That goal is officially unassisted. William Eklund's ninth of the season at 12:38. The Sharks with a two-goal lead when we come back on the San Jose Sharks Audio Network. Sharks fans, upgrade to a three-game plan today and don't miss out on the biggest nights of the year. 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Learn more about this by going to sjsharks.com/flex. Now the Sharks certainly flexing their muscles a little bit here in the second period. Pretty solid results so far. San Jose taking the 3-1 lead and a goal at 12:38 by William Eklund. That's the only goal of the second period thus far. Zeev Williams back in the zone as we resume play for Vancouver. This is his first game in front of the fan faithful here in Van after the big trade that brought him to the Canucks. Of course, Quinn Hughes, the best player in the deal. Minnesota's Bill Guerin really giving up a lot of the future to try to get something for now for the Wild. And we'll see the Wild on New Year's Eve. Right now, Bouillon across the Sharks' line. Lead pass Pettersson, moves into the left corner, makes a maneuver on the Sharks' Mukko Madunen, who checks him off the play, but that's good job by Sherwood to get there, yet he's double-teamed, and the Sharks' Toffoli and Wennberg move it out. Wennberg down the left, protecting the puck on Bjelander. Moves across the line, one hand on the stick, going back behind the goal line. Finally, he runs out of real estate. Bjelander just staying patient on that play and putting him into the boards. And the Canucks able to push it out of the zone. It's only out for a couple of seconds, though. Sharks are going to dump it back in. Celebrini across the line. Loses on the stick check there to Bouillon. And taking it back, a headman feed goes off the stick of Besser. Stolen by Dickinson. He spots Celebrini and gives him the puck. Macklin protects it across the blue line. Sends behind the goal line. Eklund knew it was going to be there. Puts it over and Chernyshov, the drive block. Kept in by Iorio. Gives a bouncer over to Eklund on the right boards. Hands off to Celebrini, who cycles it up the boards. Turns. Feeds it behind the net. There's Chernyshov with it. Feeds near side. And Dickinson reverses the puck. Eklund to Celebrini in the corner. In front, Chernyshov drives one. That didn't miss by much. Went high and wide, and that had a lot of velocity on it. Dickinson misses the rebound. Here comes Camp down the right side. One-on-one against Iorio. And Vinny Iorio, great defensive play, knocks it aside and stopped what would have been a great scoring chance for Vancouver.
1: Iorio having a solid game.
2: He doesn't have two assists because the play he made was batted into the net by Vancouver on Eklund's ninth of the season when he got a piece of it. So that's an unassisted goal at this point. But Vinny Iorio having a really solid matchup. Dmitry Orlov's back in his own zone. Circles away there from the forecheck. It was attempted by Liam Ogren. I think he's the underrated have as he loses the puck now, as I say that. Now Ogren gets it back from Gaudette, and O'Connor picks up. Ogren, a Minnesota Wild first-round draft pick. He moves across the line, but it's offside. And they talk about everybody else. They talk about Bouillon. They talked about Rossi, who's got more experience. But this kid Ogren's got good size, and he's really starting to come into his own as a National Hockey League player. He's almost 200 pounds, and he's been back and forth between the American Hockey League and the NHL in his third season in the big leagues. And he is also part of that Djurgården system in Sweden. He played 1 year with William Eklund there.
1: Yeah, he's developing into a good player. And I like the trade for both teams, Dan. It's a rare outcome where I have that opinion.
2: Sent all the way down by the Sharks off the draw. That's going to be icing against San Jose, but doesn't look like anybody's too tired here. As we've got Dellandrea, Gaudette on the ice, along with Skinner. And back on defense, it's Orlov and Klingberg. Vancouver going with Sesson, O'Connor, and Liam Ogren on the left wing. So the lines have changed a little bit here for head coach Adam Foote. What a tough player he was. the faceoff to the right side of the Sharks' goal. Canucks win it. Sent toward the net by Myers. Deflected wide in front. Rebound near boards. Sent up there. O'Connor keeps it in. Puts to the middle of the ice. Orloff reached out with his skate to try to stop that, but he missed it. He gets it back behind the goal line and whips a slapper around the boards, but it's behind the Sharks' goal line again. And Dellandrea, he just puts the backhand to it, lifts it down the ice. No icing on the play. Good job by Dellandrea. And the Sharks will get a change quickly. They'll have to hurry in this long change period. The Ostapchuk line starting to come on. Here comes the Canuck attack. Bouillon up to the blue line. Loses on the stick check, but somebody's stick went flying. And that sounds like a penalty coming up here against San Jose. Two-minute penalty coming up at 17:27 of the second period. A two-minute écroché penalty, as they say in Quebec, to Ty Dellandrea. 2 minutes for hooking. This is the first penalty of this period, and it comes late. Again, 17:27 the time of it. This will be the second Canucks power play. And this is a dangerous moment in this game, don't you think?
1: Most definitely, especially considering they scored earlier in the game on the power play. And right now, San Jose has a tenuous 3-1 lead on the road in the second period. These are things they've had trouble with this year, getting wins on the road, second periods. But their penalty kill has been able to garner momentum.
2: Garland has it for the power play for Vancouver. Throws it cross ice. Pass off the mark. Deflected. Cleared by Mukko Madulin after Wenberg made the defensive play. But we have another penalty coming up, it looks like. And I think it's going to go against Vancouver. Is that Evander Kane that's arguing the call?
1: It
2: looks
1: is.
2: Like EK91 going into the box. A two-minute hooking penalty at 17:39. So the power play lasted only 12 seconds for the Canucks.
1: That means the Sharks will have a 12-second power play coming up at the end of this, Dan.
2: Time of this call again, 17:39. 2 minutes for hooking on Evander Kane.
1: One good hook deserves another.
2: Somebody said that.
1: They're going fishing out there.
2: Settebrini out there taking the draw. Loses the faceoff to Elias Pettersson. And Vancouver's got it. 4-on-4 for the next minute 40. As the Canucks throw it to the Sharks line, Garvin tried to slip by Eklund, almost did, but then he runs into the check of Ferraro, and he settled things down, threw it behind his net. There's Mukko Madulin, double team, but he backhands it around the boards, and Eklund will tip it behind the net to Ferraro. He eludes the forecheck of Pettersson, moves to the near side, turns, drops it behind the net. Some space now for Mukko Madulin to throw it forward. Settebrini's got it. Three-man attack. Leading the way across the line, tees up, shoots one! From just inside the blue line, hard wrister stopped and covered up. I don't want to say easily, but certainly effectively by Demko.
1: Well, Macklin Celebrini was trying to look him off, but Thatcher Demko was having none of it. Made the stop as I think Celebrini tried to keep it lower than intended, but it goes right into the body. Demko, he's had as much success he's had against the Sharks for a reason, Dan. But Celebrini's going hunting, it feels like.
2: He is a perfect 13-0 against San Jose in his career. Thatcher Demko grew up in San Diego, played college hockey at Boston College for 3 years before turning pro. We are down to a minute 30 remaining in this second period. A little less than a minute remaining on Ty Dellandrea's penalty as the Sharks steal it. Settebrini, backhands near side, jumping in. Dickinson goes into the corner, throws it around the boards to a backskating Klingberg. Klingberg has it, dishes off to the right. Settebrini moving into the circle, shooting it toward the net. That's partially blocked by Rossi, and it went wide. Dickinson's going to have to come back to center ice to get it. Tried to bank it around DeBrusk's check, couldn't do it. So he goes back, DeBrusk steals, and Sanders in front. All by himself was Rossi, and the puck went off his stick. 1 minute left in the period. That was a close, close call. And Sam Dickinson tossing it up to Settebrini and says, when in doubt, I'm giving it to number 71. Macklin stick handles across the line through traffic against his old BU buddy Vilander. Dickinson will sling it back to center ice and take a return feed on the right wing. And the Sharks just playing keep away right now from the Canucks. As a long pass goes to Eklund, and he tipped it forward to himself. He cuts behind the net. Sharks changing. Eklund walking out in front, throwing it on goal. Stick save short side made by Demko. And 25 seconds left in this second period as the Canucks will try to move it out. San Jose with a 3-1 lead. And that little keep away maneuver by Klingberg took some seconds off the clock. But here come the Canucks right back to the Sharks line. Mukko Madulin pressing Pettersson into the boards. Sharks throw it across the rink. Toffoli now to Graf. on the left, cross the line, puts on the brakes, waits for help, gets some from Wenberg, gives him the puck on the right boards. Marcus Pettersson getting back and just knocking that aside. That's it for the period. Final seconds tick off and the horn sounds. And the San Jose Sharks, on a goal by William Eklund, have gotten themselves a little bit of insurance with Eklund's unassisted goal coming at 12:38 of his second frame, his ninth of the season, and Ted shots on goal 10-6 in favor of San Jose. So far, after two periods of hockey, they give him an extra shot maybe at the end. 22 now to 14 favoring the Sharks.
1: Well, that's the shot total that I appreciate from San Jose up to this point, Dan. They've been doing a lot of the little things right in this game. You've seen a lot of hustle. You've seen a lot of better puck possession, extended ozone possession. They've been able to get second chance attempts. They're not chucking the puck around. When you combine that with putting 22 shots on frame through two periods and a mean average of 11 per period, if they can bump that up to 33 by the end of this game, I would like to think that would lend itself towards the Sharks walking away with 2 points. Obviously, there's a long way to go, but so many games this year we've seen the Sharks be tentative with their shots on goal. We've wanted more aggression from them. They've been aggressive in this game from the start.
2: At the end of two periods of play, the score, the San Jose Sharks 3 and the Vancouver Canucks 1. We'll come back to Rogers Arena in Van right after this on the San Jose Sharks Audio Network. Time for the third period here in Vancouver at Rogers Arena. I'm Dan Rusinowski along with Ted Ramey. Sharks have a 3-1 lead. Goaltender Yaroslav Askarov takes the net to our left. Over to our right, Thatcher Demko for Vancouver. Faceoff dropped at center ice. We're underway in the third. Nice 50-50 battle win there for Chernyshov to keep it away from Besser. He chops it forward to Celebrini. Lead pass for Eklund, breaking down the middle. The pass a little bit in front of him and went right to the goaltender. And netminder Demko stick to the side and kept it away from the onrushing stick of Eklund. And the Canucks break it back into the Sharks' hand. But over to the left of the goal. Oh boy, Celebrini in a little collision. Toppled to the ice there. Both he and Besser went down. Play knocked aside. Klingberg couldn't get it away from Garland, and Garland hangs onto it and turns with the puck. Delayed penalty against the Sharks in front. Great save by Askarov. Rebound. I think they scored. Yep. Chris Lee says it crossed the goal line. As Askarov made the initial save, the puck went up into the air and was headed toward the net. It looked for a second as if Askarov would keep it out, but apparently not. And that was a delayed penalty against San Jose, which will wash out, assuming if this goal counts, to make it 3-2. 36 seconds in the third as the Canucks are pushing back as hard as they can.
1: You knew it was coming, Dan, and they make the most of their opportunity. Askarov fighting, stretching, trying to do everything with his body to keep that puck from going in. Hung up in the air. Kind of a hockey god, a return to the favor for what we saw go in against Thatcher Demko. On the ice, this one was above him, up in the air, hanging forever, and he couldn't keep it out of the goal.
2: Looks like Marco Rossi is going to get credit for that. The first shot came in, and it tipped and kind of went up in the air, and Rossi batted at it legally and banked it home at 36 seconds. And so Rossi, in his first home game as a member of this team, makes it a 3-2 game. Sharks still lead it, but Vancouver gets a major break. Now the Canucks get the draw, and they move it up to the Sharks' blue line, but they get called on the offside. So Marco Rossi will get his fifth goal of the season. He doesn't have a lot of points in the amount of games he's played for Minnesota and for the Canucks since the trade, but he's very talented offensively.
1: Well, he's a very talented player, and he does things well off the puck as well, so he is a piece that can be used all over the ice by Vancouver, and I'm excited to see what he continues to develop into with this team.
2: 3-2 the score. Rossi getting credit for that goal, his fifth of the season. And we'll get the official word on the assist in just a moment. Meantime, back to action right now. Roenick and Garland will get the assist as Wenberg moves in for the Sharks. Walking inside the right wing circle, loses on the stick check to Bouilliam, recovers, backhands toward the front of the net, but walking out and stick checking that puck away from Graff there was the goaltender, Thatcher Demko. Sharks get it back along the boards. Graff's on his way back to the bench. Puck comes out in front. Skinner reaching for it. Can't get it. Poked at there on the play by Gaudette, but the Canucks do finally push it out to center ice. No lead is safe in the NHL, especially the first game after Christmas. That's what we have come to believe, as now it's dumped in by San Jose. We get a stoppage of play here as the Canucks back to get it. At 1:48 of the third period, they will whistle things down, and Tyler Myers is not happy by hearing from the referee here. Looks like he might be getting a penalty here.
1: Goddard got high-sticked.
2: Well, let's get the call here from Chris Lee. Myers really upset on his way to the box. 2-minute cross-checking penalty on Tyler Myers. And, of course, Myers, who stands at 6'8", says, well, it's just because of my height. Otherwise, that was a legal check. And, of course, that's the equivalent of Andrei Nazarov saying, in Russia, this was allowed. Time of this penalty will be 1:48, Ted.
1: When Gaudette went down, was holding his face. He draws the man advantage for San Jose. Here we go.
2: Sharks back on the power play. They win the draw. Celebrini tips. Eklund back to Celebrini. Stops it. Throws toward the net. Deflected by a stick. And it's up out of play. This Sharks power play is brought to you by Power Business Technology. Copiers and printers for your office needs.
1: Well, the Sharks creating an opportunity immediately at the start of that power play. Dan, it's what you like to see. They've got a minute 51 remaining.
2: Faceoff coming up just to the left side of goaltender Demko. Canucks win it. They clear it. This is a Sharks Power Business Technology power play. And they begin with Eklund, Klingberg, Celebrini, Toffoli, and Wennberg. Eklund with it, lugging it up the right side of the ice, keeping it away from Jake DeBrusk. Walks across the line, puts on the brakes, flings it around the boards, and Celebrini sends behind the net. Centering feet in front, there's a point-blank chance. Toffoli, save made by Demko. A turnaround shot on the rebound, ends up back behind the net. Tyler Toffoli, backhands to the point. Klingberg keeps in, looks for Celebrini, but it's off his stick. Kronik back to get it there against Wennberg. Celebrini reaching in, battling it out with Marcus Pettersson. Finally, it's Wennberg that picks it up, turns, backhands around to the left wing boards, and there's Eklund back to the point. Celebrini getting it back. Feeds in front. Wennberg tips it just wide, and boy, there was a lot of space to the right side of the goaltender Demko if Wennberg could poke that on net. Eklund fighting for it in the corner. Digging it free. Can't get it. Now a stick went flying. Another penalty coming up, it looks like. And this is going to come at 2 minutes and 56 seconds of the third period, and it's another Canucks penalty. Let's hear it.
3: Number 29 to the slash.
2: 2 minutes slashing penalty as a stick went flying. That's called technology penalty. When you lose your stick like that, they don't let you do it. Marcus Pettersson now in the penalty box. And you know what, Ted? You got two defensemen in the penalty box, two of their better, more experienced D-men in the box for Vancouver coach Adam Foote. And they've only got four to choose from, but not the ones he'd really want out there.
1: Well, he's going to take this moment to talk it over with his squad, but this is a huge moment for San Jose. Right now, assistant coach Brian Wiseman going over what he wants to see with the dry erase board, talking to his guys. For the Sharks, with the two-man advantage, they have to score here. It would go a huge way to help them reestablish that two-goal buffer and working towards 2 points here on the road to get their win side going things again and put an end to the three-game losing streak.
2: Sharks definitely need some help on the power play here. They're 0 for 2 tonight. Their last five road games, 2 for 13, heading into this 5-on-3 skating situation. They will put out Celebrini, as you'd expect, Toffoli, Wennberg, Eklund, and Klingberg, the number one power play unit. Pettersson in the circle to the right side of Demko for Vancouver with a score 3-2. Sharks lead. Off the draw, Sharks win it. 5-on-3 advantage here. Klingberg, now Celebrini shoots. Right on goal. Good stop by Demko. Nice setup by the Sharks, and Celebrini getting that shot within the first few seconds of the power play.
1: Good stop by Thatcher Demko. He knows that he's going to have to come up huge with his team down two men right now. The aggression from Macklin Celebrini immediately evident. Watch for him, Dan, clapping that stick on the ice, demanding the puck. We've seen it more and more lately.
2: Wennberg against Pettersson on this draw. Wennberg trying to go to the forehand and sweep it back to Celebrini. It's loose. Celebrini has it. Turns away from Pettersson. Flings it over now. And it's Klingberg back to Celebrini. Behind the back pass, there's Eklund. He's got time. He holds it. It's back to Celebrini. He shoots it up high. Wide. Cleared all the way down. Nice effort there by Brock Besser to shoot at the length of the ice. Sharks have 24 seconds of 5-on-3 left. They move up to the blue line and into the Canucks zone quickly. 18 seconds left in the 5-on-3. Toffoli sends it back to Klingberg. Cross ice. Celebrini catches it on the point. Sends into the circle, across ice, Toffoli, back to Celebrini, now to Klingberg, holds it, back to Celebrini, now to Toffoli, little off the mark there, Toffoli gets it rink wide, Klingberg back to Celebrini, shoots one, save made, rebound cleared by Elias Pettersson.
1: You like the puck movement from San Jose, they're trying to create that space, couple of passes weren't as taped to tape as they needed to be, Dan.
2: First penalty is over, Ted, and so now it's 5-on-4 for less than a minute. Sharks move right back into the offensive zone. Celebrini in the point, and Eklund fans on the shot. Poked it free, and Canucks clear. So we're down to 40 seconds left in the power play. Celebrini's been on the ice for the entire time. No surprise there. Uh-oh, lost the puck. Here's Sherwood shooting it, shorthanded. Save made by Askarov, and he will cover up.
1: Big stop there by Askarov, and you wonder if that was fatigue induced by Celebrini, who'd been out there for a while, Dan. Sharks still have 29 seconds on the power play. It'll be the second unit now out there for the Sharks. But again, they can't walk away from this power play without a goal.
2: Well, they've only got 29 seconds left of man advantage time on this Power Business Technology power play. Canucks put out DeBrusque for the faceoff. The Sharks put Gaudette in there. He's a right-handed shot to the right side of his goal. So that's to his advantage to win the puck with his backhand. Meanwhile, who's DeBrusque going to try to get it to? Will he poke it forward? Will he pull it back? We'll see. Right now we've got a little discussion over at the penalty box. Looks like they're adjusting the clock, I think, perhaps. As Chris Lee went over there to check things out. And they still have not dropped the puck just yet.
1: Well, this is just allowing Vancouver more and more to catch their breath.
2: But it lets the Sharks, too, to catch
1: theirs.
2: That's
1: a good point. But they have one extra set of lungs out there, so it's probably a little bit more helpful to Vancouver.
2: Faceoff dropped. Sharks still have the power play for 27 more seconds. And they move it out. Graf at the red line, gives it back to Orlov, moves across the blue line, cuts to his right. Skates in deep to the corner, and he runs into the check of Elias Pettersson, but he holds the puck to Gaudette. Stops. Feeds it in front. Score! Gaudette to Chernyshov, and Igor Chernyshov gets his first National Hockey League goal, a huge one. It's a power play goal. The Sharks lead 4-2.
1: A massive moment for San Jose, and Igor Chernyshov, he had been chipping away, trying to walk away with that first goal of his NHL career, and it comes at a very, very big time. It was Orlov who took it up into the corner, then Gaudette fed it into the slot where Chernyshov was waiting. Not much Thatcher Demko can do. And finally, the young San Jose Shark in just his fifth game walks away with a goal. The future is very, very bright for that big man.
2: Wait till he gets comfortable with that big body and fills out. I'm telling you, he can skate. He's got all kinds of skills. And I don't think he realizes how good he is.
1: We do.
2: Oh, he's good. Off the faceoff, Sharks get called for icing. But what a big goal for Igor Chernyshov. His first in the NHL. Adam Gaudette and Dmitry Orlov will assist on that. What a great job by Gaudette to buy himself a little more time. Kind of mesmerized the Canucks there. And as a right-handed shot on the right-wing boards, he had the puck on his forehand. And he spotted Chernyshov in front of the net, unmolested.
1: Back in the lineup, back making an impact. Adam Gaudette, unheralded signing, making his impact on this season.
2: Off the faceoff, cleared back down the ice by the Sharks. Off of Bouilliam's stick, so no icing in the play. Zeke Bouilliam, back to get it, sends it ahead. Tipped by Sherwood to Evander Kane. And Kane, stick handles down the right against Ferraro one-on-one. Ferraro bodies up Kane, knocks him off the puck. Loose far side, Ferraro grabs it, sends it ahead. Kick forward there by Ryan Reeves, and he's out of the zone with it. Sends it forward, trying to get to it himself. Kind of slowed down there, a soft pick kind of by Pettersson. The play will continue. Sharks steal it away as they change the line. Walking behind the Canucks net, it's Wenberg. Feeds back Iorio. Now over to Ferraro. Now the angle shot by Toffoli right on, save made. Rebound picked back up. And Wenberg's giving chase along with Sherwood. Sherwood, a good effort, gets it across the Sharks' line before being checked to the ice by Wenberg, who lifts one in the air. And Colin Graf is giving chase on the left wing. Turns away from a check, slides to Toffoli, stops, shoots, wide. Kept in Iorio. Knows the check is coming near side. He's hit there by Ogren. The puck skitters free. There's Graf to help out as that high forward, but he couldn't hold on to it this time, and the Canucks will take over. But Graf did the job in stopping a clean breakout, and the Canucks have to go back to their own zone to get reorganized. 13:45 remaining in the third. Sharks 4, Canucks 2. That last goal, Chernyshov's first ever in the NHL from Adam Gaudette and Dmitry Orlov. There's Iorio. He's played very well tonight. Throws it up to the blue line for Chernyshov. Missed it this time. And the Canucks are in desperation mode, down by two as they skate up the right side of the ice. And Jake DeBrusk dumped it in. He gets the pass and chips it in deep. Behind the net, Sesson. Stick handles away from the check there of Dickinson, who kind of bumps into him. They both fall down to the ice. The puck is lying down there in a loose position. And finally back on his feet, Dickinson grabs it, gives to Celebrini, and he skates out. Wow, behind the back pass on the right. Here comes Eklund. Meet a lead pass for Chernyshov in front. But as he reaches for it, he poked it behind the net. It was deflected in front and stopped and covered by Demko. 7 minutes, 3 seconds gone by in the third period. Tonight's game is coming to you from Rogers Arena in Vancouver. The score, the Sharks 4, the Canucks 2. This is the San Jose Sharks Audio Network. Let's pause 10 seconds for station identification. 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
2: I'm Dan Rusinowski along with Ted Ramey back in Vancouver. 7:03 gone by in the third. The last goal, a power play goal by Igor Chernyshov, is his first ever in the NHL. A beauty, assisted by Adam Gaudette and Dmitry Orlov at 4:47. And right now, the Sharks have Ty Dellandrea's line on the ice, and they get the draw. Gaudette behind the net, throws it off the left boards, back to Ferraro, shoots it, tip, wide, behind the net. Skinner turns away from a check, but reaching in there, Tyler Myers has got a little piece of it and influenced the puck out of his control. And the Canucks able to push it back down the ice to the Sharks' zone. Well short of icing. Poked forward up the boards. Not put out by Ferraro. Myers knocks his way in. Turns. Sends it off the right board to the corner. Sesson sends back to the point. Elias Pettersson. Penalty against the Sharks coming up here as traffic was in front. It ends up going to Askarov. And a two-minute penalty is going to be called here against San Jose. So the Sharks' penalty box door opening up. And at 7:39 of this third period, the Sharks getting the call, a two-minute high-sticking penalty.
1: Another big moment where the Sharks are going to be tested with a two-goal lead, 12:21 remaining in this game. It's not going to be easy. Vancouver scored right off the bat to start off this third period, and they continue to press. Right now, Igor Chernyshov's goal providing the Sharks a bit of a buffer, a huge part of this game, but anything can happen now, Dan, with Vancouver on the power play.
2: Ty Dellandrea takes that penalty for high sticking at 7:39. Canucks win the draw. Steve Bouillem, very talented, offensively talented player, throws over to DeBrusk. Now he gets it back from Rossi. Sends to the right side. There's Elias Pettersson with it. Pettersson turning away from Wennberg, sliding it back to Bouillem, who moves to his left on Wennberg. He's in the middle of the ice, flips to the left circle. Stopped there near side by Rossi. He's watched by Graf. Goes down low. Gets a pass back near side on the boards. Rossi stick handling away from Graf for the Canucks power play. Graf applying the check, but he turns. Backhands to the point. Bouillem throws to the right circle, and Pettersson kind of fanned on that puck. It didn't get it to the net. Instead, the Sharks deflected it aside. So the Canucks set up on the right side of the zone now. Bouillem on the point. Holding it. Throwing it off. That's DeBrusk actually over there. Bouillem left point getting it. Bouillem dishes off near side. Rossi shoots, and I think Askarov got a piece of that, knocked it wide with a stick save, and it's out to center ice. Bouillem picks it back up, leads for Rossi, down the left, crosses the line, stick handles, holds it, moves it around Graf, feeds to the corner, gets it back, sends from the left point. Now it's Bouillem, the shot, blocked by Graf, but Bouillem kept it in. Sends right circle. There's Pettersson back skating. Flings the pass diagonally. Rossi to the middle. Bouillem. Now to Pettersson. Holds it. Shoots it. Up high. Wide. For Elias Pettersson of Vancouver. Bouillem flips it across the rink. Pettersson down low. Now it's up high. Good check by Colin Graf. Knocked it away from Besser. Colin Graf now steals it away from Bouillem. He's got a semi-breakaway. Moving in. Stick handling. Shooting it. Save. Rebound. Another spectacular stop by Demko. That was off a Barkley Goodrow as Bouillem and Graf bang bang into each other after that offensive chance, and they topple to the ice back behind the goal. Wow, what a chance for Graf, what a chance for Goodrow, and what goaltending from the netminder Demko. It's going to result in a penalty, too. Bouillon is going to take the call for knocking down Graf after Graf got the shot away.
1: Dan, how consistently does Colin Graf create these breakaways on the penalty kill? It is just a consistent part of his game now. He has become such a huge part of the Sharks' overall package.
2: Oh, my goodness. And they're going to call Bouillon for slashing on the play. I mean, he really kind of toppled him down to the ice.
1: Yeah.
2: But that was a heck of a job by Graf to create all of that. First by blocking the shot, by the way, then by stealing it. And how about Barkley Goodrow? That was a golden chance for him to get that shorthanded opportunity.
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1: Team blocked shots on the penalty kill. That's very, very indicative of how good he's been. San Jose on the man advantage from Power Business Technology as they send it across the line. They poke it toward the net on the turnaround shot toward the goal. Wide, held in. Toffoli shoots, tipped in front by Wenberg. Save made by Demko, who I think has been the best player for Vancouver tonight.
2: Most definitely. He's come up with some massive saves. The Sharks already have 32 shots on goal.
1: Now a turnover there momentarily by Klingberg. And he poked it back, but we have a whistle. Stoppage play. I think it might have been a hand pass over there. So they whistled it down and bring it back to center ice against Vancouver. As you mentioned, 32 shots on goal for the Sharks. And Vancouver, all of a sudden, is getting outshot here. 18 shots for Vancouver in this game, unofficially. Off the faceoff now. Power play hockey for the Sharks for another 50 seconds. They lead 4-2. San Jose keeping that first unit out there. Here comes Celebrini to center. Vancouver area native coming across the line. Throwing it behind the net around to Toffoli. Swinging it cross ice. That's a good read by O'Connor to intercept. 2-on-1 developing here. Moving down the right wing, left wing side. Shot by O'Connor. Score! Well, through O'Connor's got that hard wrist shot. And he looked off the man on the wing in Connor Garland. And decided to take the forehand himself. And it beats Askarov. That is a shorthanded goal for the Canucks. And so that makes the score San Jose 4 and Vancouver 3 at 10:43 of the third.
2: Starts off a turnover as Tyler Toffoli turned it from the wall to the interior and just went the other way. A two-on-one situation. Yaroslav Askarov put in a difficult situation. Did get beat, probably wants it over, but I don't think the blame can be put on him. Sharks just have to be more careful in such a critical moment, but they've still got 23 seconds remaining.
1: He had the angle and went off the post and in for Drew O'Connor. His ninth goal of the season. That is a shorthanded goal. And ignominiously, that is the sixth one the Sharks have given up this year. Moving into the power play there, Jeff Skinner gets the drive to the net. Save made by Demko, who is becoming a more and more important factor in this game for Vancouver, as it's a one-goal contest, and the Canucks have a chance to win this game only because of Demko.
2: Yeah, there's many opportunities that he could have let pucks get by him. This could be a much different scoreline right now.
1: Think about the short-handed chance for Graf and Goodrow.
2: Right. Two huge saves. Of course, Graf did draw the penalty, but Sharks still have 10 seconds left.
1: 10 seconds on their man advantage. Off the draw, scram for the puck, poked forward to Graf. Graf in the corner, walks behind the net, centering attempt off the side of the goal. Grab by Vancouver. That's a good effort by Pettersson, but he loses on the stick check there to Wenberg. Skinner now feeds Graf, racing into the middle. Can't get the shot away, but he holds the puck. Penalty is over. Vancouver is back to even strength. Canucks moving out. Bouillon tips the pass, coming out of the box, out to center, and now makes his way back to the Canucks bench. Sharks move from left to right, back inside the Vancouver zone. San Jose 4 and Vancouver 3. 8:20 to play in the third in an exciting game. We get a whistle on a scramble at the near boards, and it's going to be a two-minute holding penalty, and Alex Wenberg, who grabbed the puck, is going to get this call, and he is none too happy as he makes his way to the Sharks penalty box. When we come back, the Canucks will be on the power play. It's a tense moment in the game. 8:20 to go. Third period. The score, the Sharks 4. The Canucks 3 on the San Jose Sharks Audio Network. A power play coming up for the Vancouver Canucks as Alex Wenberg takes the penalty for holding at 11:40 of the third. The score is the Sharks 4 and the Canucks 3. Timing of that not exactly ideal, but San Jose is dealing with a big, big penalty kill. They have given up 6 power play goals in their last 6 contests. 7 of them in their last 6 on the road. Off the face-off, Ferraro clears out of the zone.

0: Vancouver's power play comprised of Hronek, Pettersson, that's Elias Pettersson, Rossi, DeBrusque, and Besser. What's Hronek going to do with it? He skates right to left up to his own blue line, drops it backwards, and here's Elias Pettersson back in the lineup. Stick handling with speed across the line. Veers to his right. Loses on the check to Graf. Got it back to Hronek as he spun away from that. And the Canucks keep it in the zone with Besser and with Rossi. Good defensive play by Ferraro. Fed it up the boards. There's Graf again. Nice chip off the boards to get it out. And the Sharks pulled Delandria and Graf off and put on Ostapchuk and Barkley Goodrow. Ostapchuk stops it at the blue line, but the Canucks keep the possession. They gain the zone entry. Pettersson, near side feed to Besser. Checked by Ferraro. Besser turns off that check. Brock Besser, no goals in his last 11. Fed out in front. Chance for the Canucks, but it doesn't go. And the Sharks will pick up, and will they poke it out? No. Ostapchuk couldn't clear it. Canucks keep it in. Rossi, cross ice. Pettersson, down the right board, speeds to Bouillon, who's in deep. Bouillon, backhands all the way around to Rossi. 40 seconds to go in the Wenberg penalty. Dished off, Besser's got a chance. He stick handles, he throws it across. It's off the skate. It's kept in. DeBrusque tips it toward the net from the slot. Wide. Williams in deep. He calmly hangs on to it for Vancouver. 30 seconds left in the Canucks power play. Pettersson, near side feed. Rossi back. Pettersson shot. Save. Rebound. Save. Right off of Besser in the slot by a sprawling Askarov. He makes another great stop, and the Sharks intercept. And it's cleared by Barkley Goodrow. 13 seconds left in the penalty to Wenberg. One last rush for Vancouver as they start from behind their own net. And it's Z. Bouillon. Coming out, long feed, knocked aside by Eklund. Return there, Vilander spins, right-handed shooting defenseman out of Boston University. Throws one ahead to Evander Kane, moves into the Shark zone, turns in the corner, gets it back to the point. Vilander cross ice, and here's Elias Pettersson's shot. Blocked in front, Garland in front of the net, goes behind the goal line. Penalty is over. Canucks keep the pressure on. Marcus Pettersson, the Garland near side. Garland cycles back to the point, slides to the left. Kane throws it toward the front of the net, and Dickinson turns it aside. Dickinson is spinning it up ice. He's looking for the headman, but Garland intercepts that feed and knocked it down. Garland is shaken up at a collision there with Wenberg on that play after making that fine defensive maneuver. And the Canucks cycle back as Garland's back on the bench to shake that one off. 5:38 remaining in the game. 4-3 the score. Sharks have the lead over Vancouver, but the Canucks are pressing and pressing hard. Canucks on the attack now on the right side. Ogren shoots one in on the tip. Askarov in goal to our left. Flipped it up the boards, and Chernyshov rushes out. From the red line, he shoots in. Now it's Demko behind his goal, flipping it around the boards. Can Klingberg keep it in? No. It's knocked out. Great back check there. Nice support by Delandry to get behind Klingberg and outrace Sherwood to the puck. He flipped it up to the blue line, but offside is going to be called right there. And so we have a stoppage of play with 5:08 to go in the third. Tonight's podcast is coming to you from Rogers Arena in Vancouver. The score, the San Jose Sharks 4 and the Vancouver Canucks 3. 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
0: That's going to be a great one. We love the first responders, so make sure you get there on January 10th. Right here, the Sharks hanging on to a 4-3 lead. Drew O'Connor has made it a one-goal game with a shorthanded goal, unassisted, intercepting the puck during a Sharks power play and racing up the ice. And that's a heck of a shot that went off the post and got by Askarov. Down to 4:50 remaining in the game. San Jose leading by one, but Vancouver pressing hard here and the home ice. They get as far as the red line. Hronek stripped of it by Skinner. Nice job by Jeff Skinner to shoot one back down. And the Sharks going to forecheck. There's Toffoli holding out of it, grinding it, kicking the puck in his skates, but Kamp blocked it, so did Hronek. And at the near side boards, O'Connor moves it up the left side and at least gets it out of center ice. But Klingberg and Graf stop the Canucks zone entry. Klingberg with the puck at his own line leads to Toffoli. He's at the blue line of the Canucks. He just tipped it down the ice and headed back to the bench on the change with 4:13 to go. Fed out of the zone by Vancouver. That's going to be icing against the Canucks. Went all the way down. So opportunity is knocking right here for the Sharks, Ted. As San Jose's got the lead, 4:09 to go. You win a faceoff. You got Macklin Settebrini out there. He's already got one after a faceoff win. If he can get this one back for a good chance, as he talks things over with all of his teammates as to how he's going to set up. What a chance.
1: What a chance indeed. Macklin Celebrini having a phenomenal game, even if he doesn't have the point total to go with it. But he's been everywhere out there on the ice tonight.
0: Yeah, they extended his point scoring streak to 7 consecutive games, which matches a career best. He has 1 assist so far tonight, but as always, he's a factor. Celebrini chips to Eklund behind the goal line. He has it caught in his skates. He protects the puck. Good job by Eklund to work that free under pressure. Spins it around. Looks for the return feed from Orlov. Gets it. Checked behind the net by Marcus Pettersson, but there's Big Chernyshov to hold on to it. He's checked by Bjelander. Moves it over to Celebrini. Shoots! Score! Chernyshov wins the battle. Celebrini finishes it off with a magnificent wrist shot, and that makes it 5-3 Sharks. Celebrini getting his 20th goal of the season. 3:40 to play in the third. Wow, what a moment.
1: Macklin Celebrini again showing everyone why he is most definitely going to be in the consideration for MVP of the league this year. He just keeps on coming up with big moments time and time again. This is a tight game late in the third period on the road. The Sharks holding on to a 1-goal lead. Macklin Celebrini from another young star in the making. Igor Chernyshov gets it and whips it and rips it. Thatcher Demko, nothing he can do there. What a goal by Macklin Celebrini.
0: And how about William Eklund behind the net, too? That is a great team goal. 5-3 Sharks. Now Wennberg steals it away from the Canucks and tips it in deep into the Vancouver zone. 3:20 to play in the third. Clock continuing to tick. As right now we have the goaltender leaving for the extra attacker, flipped out by the Sharks toward the empty net. Graff is chasing it. He's got it. He's behind the defense. He scores! Empty net goal for Connor Graff. Spectacular finish for San Jose Sharks hockey as they take a 6-3 lead on the empty netter by Graff, who's been great all night.
1: Colin Graff just burns Zee Bouillon, and you have to imagine that that coaching staff for Vancouver is going to say something to about the efforting that was put out there, because Colin Graff just absolutely wanted that puck more, Dan.
0: He protected the puck. It was actually rolling on him a little bit too, but he buried that thing right into the empty net, and that quiets the crowd here in Vancouver as the Sharks score 3 times in the third period, and they've got a 6-3 lead against the Canucks. Right back in, the Sharks looking for more. Iorio had a strong game in his action. Sends behind the net. Ostapchuk couldn't get it. Cleared out center ice. 2:45 left. Here's O'Connor for Vancouver against Iorio. Moving it in front. Save made. Rebound. Another backhand shot. Good stop. Down low by Askarov. That was David Kamp right in front of the goal with a little backhand chance, but Askarov held his ground on that play and covered up.
1: Well, Vancouver might be down by 3, but they are not going to give up. Yaroslav Askarov, having to deal with quite a lot of trouble in his face, makes the big stop again. But this does lead to a offensive zone faceoff for Vancouver. San Jose, still a lot of work to do. 2 minutes and 40 seconds before this one comes to a close.
0: Colin Graff's 11th goal of the season is unassisted. So we've had 3 unassisted goals in this game tonight. 1 for Vancouver and 2 for the Sharks. William Eklund getting that second assist on Celebrini's 20th of the year. And Macklin Celebrini, the third teenager in NHL history to have consecutive months with 20 points or more in a season. Wayne Gretzky did it 3 straight times, and Sidney Crosby did it twice. So Macklin's in good company again.
1: Good names to be referenced with.
0: Absolutely. We're down to 2:20 remaining in this one. The Sharks in command, 6-3. Vancouver's not going to stop working, though. Here they come. Bjelander down the right, carrying it in, shooting it toward the net, deflected toward the goal. Stick aside, off the deflection by Askarov. That was Ogren who got a piece of that puck on its way in. O'Connor fighting for it along with Ferraro. Now Dellandrea continuing to work hard there with Skinner. They dig it free, and the puck pops back out to center ice. Neutral zone play, back skating there. Vancouver's got it. Minute 50 remaining in the game. The Sharks make the efficient line change. And they've got Graff, Wennberg, and Toffoli back out there. Iorio carries behind his own net. Slides it over to Dickinson. Long pass out. Toffoli at the red line. Tapped it in. Now it's put on net. Stopped there by Demko. And he will cover up.
1: Well, for the San Jose Sharks, Dan, they are 90 seconds roughly away from ending their three-game slide. And again, this has been a great team performance, starting with Ryan Reeves, a fourth-line guy, part of that identity, getting the scoring going. They have been able to manage the game very, very effectively. Critical moments have presented themselves. They've been able to manage them through thick and thin. And now San Jose finds themselves on the precipice of another win.
0: Vancouver coming into this game were 14-2 in their previous 16 matchups against the Sharks. San Jose won the game in San Jose this year 3-2. But the Sharks are on the verge of ending a 9-game winless streak in the city of Vancouver. And that is dating back to 2019. Moving in, the Canucks get a shot toward the net. Save made there from the far side off DeBrusk by Askarov. Goaltender Demko stays in the net now as Myers fans on the shot. Reeves picks it up. He's got a goal tonight. Lifted it forward and chipped back out. And how about this? This is the eighth game that the Sharks have had six goals or more this year. That's the most in the NHL. How about that? That's incredible.
1: It is.
0: This team can definitely score. And right now it's Pope to center ice. Skinner's thought he had it, but stepping in front, Pettersson had it. Pettersson, Marcus, that is, poked it up to the blue line. You heard the whistle offside against the Canucks. Purchase a pre-made Macklin Celebrini or Will Smith jersey now and enjoy a free Shark sleepover bobblehead on us. 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Be part of that famous sleepover. Here's Liam Ogren back for Vancouver into the Shark zone. Drop pass there for Kemp. Former Maple Leaf walks into the corner. Knocked aside by Iorio. And it's Delandry, a long feed, gets it up to the blue line, and Skinner, one-on-one against Vilander, can't move around him, and actually topples to the ice, trying to catch him. Vilander skates away with it. Impressive youngster for Vancouver, right-handed shooting defenseman, dumps in from the blue line. Down to the final seconds of this game, and that'll do it. Game is over, and this is a very convincing victory for the San Jose Sharks as they come out to congratulate Yaroslav Askarov. The Sharks ended up out-shooting the Canucks 37-26 in this game. In the third period, they had 15 shots on goaltender Demko and one on the empty net. And Vancouver had 12 on Askarov. And Askarov, just a brilliant game when he had to be. But hey, tip of the hockey helmet to Demko. He gave the Canucks a chance to win. But the Sharks were just too much for Vancouver tonight.
1: The first time the Sharks have defeated Thatcher Demko, worth noting. But you look at the performance down the line. 2 points for Eklund, 2 points for Celebrini, 2 points for Chernyshov. Then goals for Reeves and Klingberg. And then assists for Orlov, Wenberg, Goodrow, Gaudette, Ferraro, Iorio, and a goal for Colin Graf. That's a team victory across the board, Dan. Just everyone contributing across the board. And even the guys that didn't get points in this game, I still thought that Jeff Skinner played a solid game, same with Tyler Toffoli, Ty Landry. I thought Shakir Mukhmudulin used his physicality more than lately. Zach Ostapchuk made a number of good plays. Sam Dickinson doesn't get anything out of this one on the scoreline, but still shows his ability throughout the game. And for the Sharks, this has got to be a sign of encouragement. It's not just that they ended a three-game slide. It's that they responded in such a quality way to the game against Vegas.
0: Vinny Iorio, a very satisfied customer, getting his hand shaken by Ray Ferraro, broadcaster for Sportsnet, as the Vancouver area native, coming up with a strong effort today and an assist in his hometown debut. Final score, Sharks 6, Canucks 3. Back after this on the San Jose Sharks Audio Network.
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0: From Rogers Arena in Vancouver, British Columbia, a very magnificent 6-3 victory for San Jose Sharks hockey on the road against the divisional rival. I'm Dan Rusinowski along with Ted Ramey. Sharks, Ted, and a 9-game winless streak on the road in this city. And they are 2-0 against a Canucks team that always gives it trouble. Vancouver entered this game 14-2 in their previous 16 matchups against the Sharks. And the way that the Sharks won this, very satisfying.
1: Very satisfying in that it was effort-based. I know that we so often talk about the star turns for Macklin Celebrini or Will Smith, who's out injured right now. But this was a game, to me, that really spoke to the effort that the San Jose Sharks are capable of putting out there on the ice. We go back to our keys of the game. You talked about that 60 minutes of focus. And I felt like that was really evident out there on the ice from this team today. It wasn't perfect for 60 minutes, far from it, and I think they would all acknowledge that, but I think that they are very happy with their effort throughout all 60 minutes of this game. They were the harder-working team. Thatcher Demko, you got to give your hats off to him because he played a very good game, but the Sharks played like a team that was a little bit more, I don't want to say desperate, but I just feel like their level of play was indicative of a team that wanted the 2 points more.
0: Well, we definitely want to make sure that they continue to take steps forward, and it just seems that they're finding different ways to win. And the bottom line is that the Sharks are getting contributions from everybody, as you were referencing earlier.
1: Yeah, most definitely. I think that the entirety of the team is playing at a very, very high level, and I think we have a gentleman about to join us, Dan.
0: William Eklund, are you there?
3: Yes, sir.
0: William Eklund, you scored a beautiful goal tonight on a play in front of the net, deflecting that baby in. He also picked up an assist on Macklin Celebrini's goal. What does it feel like to win like this, the way you guys are finding ways to get victories?
3: Yeah, it's huge, you know. I think last year we didn't find those ways that we did this year. So, obviously getting the win here is huge.
0: Macklin Celebrini won the faceoff on the goal by John Klingberg. They've got great chemistry. But what about the play that resulted in the play in front of the net? When he picked up his 20th goal of the season with you getting the puck in back of the net, that was a big battle when you had back there.
3: Yeah, you know, sometimes, you know, he's usually winning those faces, but when he loses, me and Sherny got to be ready to go, and I think we were tonight, and, you know, if you get those pucks back, you can create a lot of offense from there, so big goal by him.
1: Ecky, tell me about your team's effort tonight, because I felt like from the minute the puck hit the ice, you guys were just playing with a high, high level of effort. Maybe a bit of a response after the way things started off in the last game against Vegas. I know you're not wanting to talk about that game, but it just felt like right from the jump, you guys were going to make sure that you weren't the team that was outworked tonight.
3: Yeah, for sure. You know, it was a good bounce back game for us. You know, obviously we didn't like that game in Vegas, and we had a couple of reset days here when we came up really good here from the start. So, yeah, I liked our game tonight.
0: What is it about Chernyshov that just works so beautifully with you guys? I mean, he's got good size, good instincts, but he's just starting his career.
3: Yeah, you know, obviously that size. And, you know, he takes the puck to the net. I think that's something that's really good with him. You know, he's not afraid to go in there, and, you know, he's going to get even more rewarded.
1: The team seemed to be having fun out there on the ice, and maybe that had been lacking a little bit during the 3-game losing streak. Was the vibe very positive going into this game? Everybody a little bit refreshed after the 3-day break from the holiday?
3: Yeah, for sure. I think we really wanted to bounce back from the Vegas game, and I think we did that in a big way. And, you know, if I'm here, we just got to keep going.
0: Well, you adapt to keep going, and you definitely did it tonight. Congratulations on a great effort, a great finish to the game, but most importantly also a 60-minute effort. William, thanks for joining us.
3: Thank you very much.
0: That is William Eklund of the San Jose Sharks, had a goal and an assist, and the Sharks had a great start, but they had a really great finish. Final score, 6-3. San Jose beats Vancouver on Rogers Arena ice. We'll come back with our instant replay next on the San Jose Sharks Audio Network.
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0: It's time for the Sharks instant replay of a very exciting victory, 6-3 for San Jose over the Vancouver Canucks in front of a crowd of 18,992 fans at Rogers Arena in Vancouver. Well, here's how it all happened today. The San Jose Sharks had one key that was very important. Get off to a good start. And get off to a good start they did, as Ryan Reeves, playing on that fourth line, came up big in the first period to give the Sharks an early lead. Rebound pokes free. Reeves gets it, tanks it off the right boards, and there's a race for it. It's going to be Ostapchuk jumping up to that. And boy, he is hammered down to the ice. But boy, great hustle by him to knock it in deep and get it into the right corner of the Canucks zone. Working at it there. Goodrow knocked it free. Sent back to Iorio on the point. He shoots toward the net. Blocked in front. Save. It's going toward the empty net. And the goaltender, it goes in. They score. For last second, I thought that Demko was going to drag it back, and it was banked home by a cadre of Sharks players poking at the puck. It all started with Vinny Iorio shooting that puck from the point, and it trickled past the goaltender. Did Ryan Reaves bang that in? It looks like it's going to be his. And it was Ryan Reaves' third goal of a season in that fray in front of the net. Barkley Goodrow and Vinny Iorio got the assists. Vinny Iorio from nearby Coquitlam, British Columbia, had over 60 family and friends in the stands tonight watching him play his very first NHL game in his hometown. And he had a very strong effort. That was only one play that he made, but that was the assist that he got. It was 1-0 Sharks at the 6:13 mark of the first, with Ryan Reaves getting his third goal of the season. All season long, the simpatico between John Klingberg and Macklin Celebrini has been definitely evident. And off of a faceoff at 7:55, it was Celebrini to Klingberg yet again. Off the faceoff, they win it. Here's a shot by Klingberg. Score! Klingberg backskating from the right point to the middle of the ice, letting the wrist shot go down low, and it gets by Demko, and suddenly the Sharks are on top 2-0. All right, what a job there by John Klingberg, who gets his sixth road goal of the season. Tied for second most among NHL defensemen, Cale Makar leads the NHL with 9 road goals among the D. Overall, that was Klingberg's 9th goal of the year. Macklin Celebrini got the assist, and out of the 9 goals he scored, 8 of them have been assisted by Celebrini, which is the most by any NHL forward defenseman duo all season long thus far. Great start for the Sharks at that point, not even 10 minutes into the first period, and it was 2-0 San Jose. But a little bit after the 10-minute mark, it would be a former Sharks draft pick, Linus Karlsson, that would get the Canucks on the board while they had the man advantage. Cross ice, far side. Besser walking in, down low to the corner. Stick handling with the puck. Actually, sorry, that's Connor Garland over there. Angle shot, score! Linus Karlsson's in front of the net. Garland got him the puck across the ring. And it is the first goal for Vancouver, and the crowd explodes here at Rogers Arena. Nice little play there by a former Sharks draft pick to gain the zone and then tip the puck in front with Orlov defending on the play. Garland sending it to the front of the net. Nice goal by Linus Karlsson. Just perseveres in front of the goal, wins that 50-50 battle and jams it in. Linus Carlson's 8th of the year, assisted by Connor Garland and Philip Hronek at 10:04 of the first, making the score 2-1 in favor of San Jose. That's how the first period ended. And the Sharks in the second period came out even stronger. They outshot the Vancouver Canucks in that period 11-6. And the only goal would happen on a kind of a weird play, but the Sharks will take it. Eklund back to Iorio, throws it toward the net, tipped wide by Celebrini. Jumping in, Dickinson in the right corner has it. Back to Iorio, now to Celebrini. The shot, save, rebound, Eklund score! It was tipped out in front. What a job by William Eklund on that play. And how about the chemistry with Iorio and Celebrini? The Sharks lead 3-1. Oh, what a great goal. William Eklund ends up with an unassisted goal because the Canucks deflected that into their own net on his tip. So he gets his 9th goal of the season, an unassisted tally, making the score of the Sharks 3 and the Canucks 1. Vancouver would come right back and make it a 3-2 game. That, of course, was early in the third. The Canucks break it back into the Sharks' hand. But over to the left of the goal. Oh, boy, Celebrini in a little collision. Toppled to the ice there. Both he and Besser went down. Play knocked aside. Klingberg couldn't get it away from Garland, and Garland hangs onto it and turns with the puck. Delayed penalty against the Sharks. In front. Great save by Askarov. Rebound! I think they scored. Yep. Chris Lee says across the goal line. As Askarov made the initial save, the puck went up into the air and was headed toward the net. It looked for a second as if Askarov would keep it out, but apparently not. And that was a delayed penalty against San Jose, which will wash out, assuming that this goal counts, to make it 3-2. 36 seconds in the third as the Canucks are pushing back as hard as they can. That was Marco Rossi getting that puck out of the air legally, his 5th of the year from Hronek and Garland. 36 seconds into the third, would the Sharks' lead collapse? Well, the power play stepped onto the ice for San Jose, and Igor Chernyshov, who's been so close so many times, would score a beauty. Graf at the red line, gives it back to Orlov, moves across the blue line, cuts to his right. Skates in deep to the corner, and he runs into the check of Elias Pettersson, but he holds the puck to Gaudette. Stops.
4: Feeds it in front. Score! Gaudette to Chernyshov,
0: and Igor Chernyshov gets his first National Hockey League goal, a huge one. It's a power play goal. The Sharks lead 4-2. Great combination of Gaudette winning the puck and buying some time on the right wing boards. Orloff got it to him. They got the assist on Igor Chernyshov's beautiful goal on the power play that proved to be the game winner at 4:47 of the third. Igor Chernyshov's first ever goal in the National Hockey League made the score the Sharks 4 and the Canucks 2. San Jose would get on the power play. However, the Vancouver Canucks would come back and score shorthanded. Vancouver area native coming across the line, throwing it behind the net around to Toffoli. Swinging it cross ice. That's a good read by O'Connor to intercept. 2-on-1 developing here. Moving down the right wing, left wing side. Shot by O'Connor. Score! Well, through O'Connor's got that hard wrist shot. And he looked off the man on the wing in Connor Garland and decided to take the forehand himself. And it beats Askarov. That is a shorthanded goal for the Canucks. And so that makes the score San Jose 4 and Vancouver 3 at 10:43 of the third. That made the score 4-3, as you heard. The sixth shorthanded goal the Sharks have allowed this season. That ties them with the New York Rangers for most shorthanded goals allowed in the NHL. And so at this point, the Sharks needed some insurance. And boy, they would get it. With only 3 minutes and 40 seconds to play in the third period, it was time for the Vancouver area native Macklin Celebrini to score his 20th of the year. Celebrini chips to Eklund behind the goal line. He has it caught in his skates. He protects the puck. Good job by Eklund to work that free under pressure. Spins it around. Looks for the return feed from Orloff. Gets it. Checked behind the net by Marcus Pettersson. But there's big Chernyshov to hold on to it. He's checked by Bjelander. Moves it over to Celebrini. Shoots! Score! Chernyshov wins the battle. Celebrini finishes it off with a magnificent wrist shot. And that makes it 5-3 Sharks. Celebrini getting his 20th goal of the season. 3:40 to play in the third. Wow, what a moment. It was a great one. Celebrini, his 20th from Chernyshov and Eklund at 16:20 to make it 5-3. And that was basically all over but the shouting. But the Sharks had one empty netter in their back pocket as Colin Graf, who had a breakaway earlier in the third period in a shorthanded chance, ended up getting credit for this one. As right now we have the goaltender leaving for the extra attacker, flipped out by the Sharks toward the empty net. Graf is chasing it. He's got it. He's behind the defense. He scores! Empty net goal for Colin Graf. Spectacular finish for San Jose Sharks hockey as they take a 6-3 lead on the empty netter by Graf, who's been great all night. That was his 11th goal of the season. Graf, who was stopped on the breakaway earlier, picks up number 11, assisted by Alex Wenberg and Mario Ferraro. For Ferraro, his 99th career point. And so the Sharks win by the score of 6-3. They up their record to 18-17-3, 39 points on the year. A tough loss for Vancouver. They've got two straight losses as they drop to 15-19-3, 33 points on the campaign. That's it for our Sharks Instant Replay. This has been a presentation of the San Jose Sharks Audio Network.
2: 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Any publication, reproduction, retransmission, or other use of the descriptions and accounts of this game without the express written consent of the San Jose Sharks is strictly prohibited.
0: A big win for San Jose Sharks hockey post-Christmas. Final score, the Sharks 6 and the Vancouver Canucks 3. How about our three stars of the night? Here's Ted Ramey.
1: Connor Garland is our third star. The Vancouver Canuck had two assists on the night for a two-point game. Second star goes to William Eklund. He had a goal and an assist for the San Jose Sharks. His second goal of the month of December, his second goal overall, I should say, or his first since he had scored in the comeback win against Pittsburgh. And the first star of the game goes to Macklin Celebrini, the hometown hero, relatively speaking, except not for anyone who is a Vancouver Canuck fan, comes to his hometown area, has a goal and an assist, a two-point game, and has a big part in leading the San Jose Sharks to a 6-3 win over Vancouver. Those are your three stars.
0: We'd like to thank everybody for tuning in to our broadcast. 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Our statistician for tonight's game was Herman Solomon. Our on-site engineer here in Vancouver is Tyler Green, and our studio engineer at Network Central is Brian Welsh. For Ted Ramey, I'm Dan Rusinowski, reminding you once again of tonight's final score, the San Jose Sharks 6 and the Vancouver Canucks 3. Tune in to the next exciting broadcast of Sharks Hockey coming your way on Monday. We're on the air at 6:30 Pacific Time, in Anaheim at the Honda Center against the Anaheim Ducks, and that is going to be a tremendous matchup. Until then, thanks a lot for being with us. We say so long from Vancouver.
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3: We hope that everybody had a wonderful Christmas and a wonderful holiday season that still goes on after December 25th. But the San Jose Sharks have a lot of work to do until December 31st with three important games to keep them in the playoff conversation. Tonight, the Sharks travel to Vancouver to begin their post-Christmas schedule. It's the Sharks and the Canucks next on the San Jose Sharks Audio Network.
0: It's time to feel the teal. 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
3: Welcome to Rogers Arena in beautiful Vancouver, British Columbia. Tonight, the San Jose Sharks begin their post-Christmas schedule as they head toward New Year's Eve with some opportunities and certainly some challenges. I'm Dan Rusinowski along with Ted Ramey. And Ted, the opportunity is the chance to stay in and maybe get even more involved in the playoff conversation. But the challenge is three tough games, including tonight against the Canucks team that comes back with a totally different look into their home building.
4: The longer the San Jose Sharks stay in the playoff conversation, the longer they stay in the conversation, and that's how they should view it. They don't want to get ahead of themselves and be a playoffs or bust team, but they want to keep that momentum going. They have not lost three games in a row like they have currently since that first 0-4-2 start to the year. They want to put a quick end to this, Dan, and they want to bounce back from what I know they feel was a less than stellar performance against Vegas in their last game.
3: It was more than less than stellar. It was a game without structure, without any type of purpose, it seemed, as the San Jose Sharks got blown out by the Vegas Golden Knights on December 23rd by a 7-2 count. The players inside that Sharks dressing room were certainly talking about that today, and Ryan Reeves of the San Jose Sharks put it this way.
5: I mean, that's the number one. We had no structure in that Vegas game, especially in the first period. And then all of a sudden, I'm not saying we carried a lot of the play after that, but we played much better. Almost even up the shots by the end of the game, and played in better structure for sure. Didn't give up as much. But we have to do that for 60 minutes. Teams are going to make you pay if you start floating around and not playing in structure. There's no team that's going to be good out there. So we got to get back to what we were doing when we were on a little bit of a streak.
3: And they have to do it, Ted, with a different type of routine, because we got up pretty early this morning, had a 7:30 a.m. flight from San Jose to Vancouver on the day of the game. And I know everybody's heart is bleeding for us, but you know what? They're not used to that sort of a routine. They land, they go through customs, they come over here to the rink, have the morning skate, go back, and then have the normal routine the rest of the day. But after the game tonight, too, not that this matters for this broadcast, but we will be flying to Anaheim. So my anticipation is the current estimate for arrival at the hotel in Anaheim is about 3:50 a.m. That's what we're expecting.
4: Well, these athletes are creatures of habit oftentimes, Dan, and we know that when you get them out of their routines, sometimes that's what they need to get back on the winning side of things, a change of pace, a different reality compared to what they're used to, and that's probably something they're looking for, to have a big jump in these first 10 minutes tonight, because we know these fans here in Vancouver can be a bit rabid at times. This is a fan base that's very passionate, and so they know they have to come out hot to match the intensity for what's going to be an excited team and fan base.
3: Well, let's not forget, this is a passionate fan base, and they might even be more passionate than usual tonight, because since the big trade that was made a couple of weeks ago, the Vancouver Canucks have not played a game here at Rogers Arena. Tonight will be the first time that Canucks fans will see Zeev Bouyhn, Liam Ogren, and Marco Rossi in a Vancouver uniform since the big trade that sent Quinn Hughes over to the Minnesota Wild. And since that trade, the Canucks have been on the road bonding together, almost like a new team. They're 4-1 in their last five games and playing quite well. But like the Sharks, they're coming off a disappointing loss just before Christmas. On Monday in Philadelphia, they ended up 5-2 losers to the Philadelphia Flyers. And so, again, motivation, excitement, energy. I think this is setting things up for a pretty interesting contest.
4: Most definitely, because it's two teams that want to take a big step forward as they get to the end of the month of December. Obviously, four out of their last five have been wins for Vancouver. They've been on the right track. San Jose wanting to put an end to their slide and get things rolling before they come back home on New Year's Eve. Obviously, they have one more against Anaheim, but it's two teams that are still in the midst of finding themselves. San Jose has been up and down this year. We heard Ryan Warsawski talk about that earlier today in morning skate. He said there has been, at times, immaturity in their game. He says some of their young players are still learning those winning habits, and I think that that goes a long way in these road games against a team that the Sharks, up to this point of the year, have been better than, for whatever that means, but Vancouver's a team that is playing better as of late. So these are the games that the Sharks need to really prove themselves. It's great that they've had the big wins against some of the top teams in the NHL, but if they want to continue to stay in that playoff conversation, they need to beat the teams that are behind them in the standings.
3: Well, they're in the playoff conversation right now, although they're on the outside looking in when it comes to playoff positioning if the season ended today, which it fortunately does not. The Sharks are 17-17-3, right at the 500 mark, 37 points in 37 games. They're in ninth place in the Western Conference, fifth in the Pacific Division, only 2 points behind a wild card spot currently held by the Los Angeles Kings, and that certainly is something to play for tonight. Vancouver also at the bottom of the Pacific Division, 15-18-3, 33 points, but the Canucks coming back into the picture as the Nashville Predators have in the last couple of weeks, tightening things up from the top of the standings to the bottom, and I think that that's a trend we're going to see the rest of the year.
4: Parity reigns supreme right now in the NHL, and Gary Bettman has to love it because every fan base believes right now, they think that anything can happen, and I do believe that anything can happen. You know, no team has played 40 games yet, so we have a long way to go. We haven't reached the official halfway mark, but there is a difference in the caliber of games being played now that we are on the other side of the Christmas holiday. You look at the way that Edmonton has been surging after their slow start. Everyone's waiting to see what happens with Toronto. These are all things that we're going to find out between now and the Olympic break.
3: Well, the San Jose Sharks are facing a team that's had five straight wins on December 27th after the Christmas holiday if the game is played at home. Of course, those stats don't mean a darn thing right now, but what does really matter is the current trend. The Sharks are 2-3 in their last five games, outscored 24 goals to 19. Big wins in Pittsburgh and against Calgary at home. But they've got to get more consistent. And as Vince Lombardi once said in the NFL, winning isn't only a sometimes thing, it's an all-the-time thing. That's the consistency thing that all teams in the NHL fight for, and usually the best teams learn it by around January.
4: And the consistency is one of the things that head coach Ryan Warsawski is looking for in this San Jose team. They've been dealing with injury. Will Smith is out injured with that upper body that he took in the game against Pittsburgh. Phil Kurashev, same deal. I can make an argument that the team really hasn't been the same since Vinny Desharnais has gone down, but they do see Adam Gaudette back in the lineup tonight, Dan, and also Colin Graf, although he's not in that top line anymore, he's been a force lately, playing the best hockey of his young career. He's only played 76 games up to this point, but he keeps on getting better and better with each passing week. Watching his evolution, it'll be interesting to see him playing on the second line tonight, but I think that Eklund on the top line, seeing Graf on the second line, and also Adam Gaudette, seeing what he can bring, because they wanted to make sure he was healthy, and so they gave him that that break in that game versus Vegas. I expect big things out of him tonight.
3: Well, that's a nice little segue to our roster report from Kaiser Permanente. Get care like a pro with Kaiser Permanente, official team physicians of the San Jose Sharks. As Ted just told you, William Eklund is going to play with Macklin Celebrini and Igor Chernyshov on what looks like the Sharks' top line. Wherever Macklin Celebrini is, that's the top group. Celebrini coming into this game with a nice little point-scoring streak. 4 goals and 8 assists in his last 6 consecutive games. And Colin Graf going to the line combination with Alex Wennberg and Tyler Toffoli. Graf has now 7 goals in his last 9 games. And he's got a 5-game point scoring streak with goals in 3 consecutive contests. And you're getting back to Graf, talking to him about taking a puck to the cheek, getting a whole bunch of blood out there, some stitches. Fortunately, no broken bones. He says he is raring to go after the rest after Christmas.
6: Good. Yeah, it was a good break, but ready to go.
3: You had a break, but the question is, what value do you get mentally? Young players sometimes need that, but Colin Graf doesn't sound like he does.
6: I don't know. I mean, I think about hockey every day, no matter what's sort of going on, but it's nice to, let the body reset a little bit, just to, do some relaxing, nothing too crazy, and it's time to go.
3: How did Ryan Reeves handle the Christmas break in California?
5: Well, I jumped on the ice yesterday. I had to. I'm a little old for that, but it was just a quick one. But I think it's good. Just get a little mental reset. I mean, we've been playing a lot of hockey, and sometimes you just need a couple days with the family, especially guys who have kids and a wife. And it's nice to just relax and enjoy that time. But you got to use that relaxation to your advantage. And, a lot of teams are going through this early flight this morning, so it's not an excuse. We're we got to start pushing here and playing some better hockey.
3: Ryan Reeves is playing on that Mr. Consistency line with Zacho Stopchuk at center and Barkley Goodrow on the left side. That's going to be pretty important tonight, facing off against a team that puts Elias Pettersson back in action. The center iceman, who's one of several players named Pettersson and one of two named Elias or Elias, depending on what position he plays, has missed the last 8 games. This is the top skilled player, the top scorer on the Vancouver Canucks, and he remains the top scorer in spite of the fact that he has missed 8 games, which tells you something about people like Jake DeBrusk and also Brock Besser, who are mired in some goalless droughts. They're going to try to get a little bit of extra energy from the arrivals of Marco Rossi and Liam Ogren, and of course Zim Bouyim on defense, but it's taking a while for all that to kind of gel together, in spite of the fact that the Canucks have been getting wins.
4: Well, the Canucks have been getting wins, and I think that's one of the things that we're going to be paying attention to, is seeing these new players at their new home ice for the first time ever. Zim Bouyim, Dan, he is a legit player for a young player like he is. What he can create offensively is dangerous. That's going to be something the Sharks are going to have to deal with. And, of course, that goes back to a lot of the winning habits that Ryan Warsawski keeps preaching. He says he needs his guys to be defensively responsible. Bouyim presents a problem in that department.
3: Well, they hope that Sam Dickinson presents the same problem the other way. After all, the Sharks drafted Dickinson 1 position before Bouyim was taken by Minnesota in the most recent NHL entry draft when they were selected. And so coming into their first NHL seasons on a full-time basis, these guys are looking to showcase their skills against each other. And I think that kind of motivation, playing against the guy that was expected to be as good or better than you, is something that will motivate people like Sam Dickinson. And on the other side, Zim Bouyim, too.
4: One of the things I've been waiting for with Sam Dickinson is for him to prove himself, to get that consistent run of ice time. And Ryan Warsawski's talked about what he needs out of their games, the little things, the responsibilities. It's not the same game that he was playing previously when he was not in the NHL. But he has to earn that ice time. But I'm hoping, Dan, that he comes forth with those big performances and does the little things. It's not just about his creativity. He needs to play a responsible game to continue to be a part of the Sharks lineup and show the development that everyone is waiting to see from his games. It's been moments, but it hasn't been consistent. And I think Warsawski and his staff are waiting for more of that consistency from young Sam Dickinson.
3: Other guys that are out of the lineup for the Sharks: Will Smith has missed his 5th straight game tonight because of the upper body injury. They're going to reevaluate everything with him at the new year. Same thing with Vinny Desharnais. Upper body injury has kept him out for 13 consecutive games after taking that hard slap shot on the face shield that's kept him out of action. Vinny Iorio, who grew up in nearby Coquitlam's, got over 40 people in attendance tonight to see him play in this building for the very first time in his NHL career. He'll be in, playing alongside Sam Dickinson on that 3rd defensive pair. Guys that are out, Timothy Liljegren continues to be bothered by an injury. He's going to miss his third consecutive game. Filip Kurashev has been out now for five games, including tonight. Ethan Cardwell reassigned to the American Hockey League San Jose Barracuda after the last contest against the Vegas Golden Knights, and he should be in the lineup tonight for the Cuda as they host the Ontario Reign over at TechSue Arena. It'll be good to get him back into some more action, as he had a minus four night against Vegas. That had to be tough for him.
4: Yeah, it was not a great night for him, but to be fair, it wasn't a great night for anybody in San Jose, and I do think that Vegas was able to take a little bit advantage of that redlining mentality of his, that he goes wall to wall. He plays so hard, but against those top teams in the NHL, they're going to take advantage of that, and sometimes you have to be a little bit more disciplined, but it's all part of the learning experience and the development that comes with these young players, and there's a reason that the Sharks brought him up time and time again. He's got great pace, he's got great energy, but again, it's learning the small details of the game and knowing how most effectively to use that energy out there on the ice.
3: Hey, you could say the same thing about veteran Jeff Skinner. He was also minus four in that game against Vegas. He'll be back in action tonight on the left wing side with Ty Dellandrea and Adam Gaudette back in action. I think that Gaudette's addition to the lineup tonight really is going to help San Jose.
4: He's very calming in general, and he can do a lot of things. When we spoke earlier today, Dan, for the buildup, you talked about him being a Swiss Army knife and all the things he can do out there on the ice. It's true. He can play wing. He can play center. He can be on the kill. He can be on the power play. He's got a good shot from the outside. He can get into the dirty spaces. He can be everything you need him to be out there on the ice, and I think that a player like that can really help unlock his line mates and hopefully provide a little bit of momentum for San Jose, because Adam Gaudette's come up with some big moments up to this point of the year. The Sharks have been lacking that moment for a few games now. They need that spark tonight. It can't always be on the shoulders of Macklin Celebrini, much as he may put that on himself.
3: While Macklin Celebrini leads everybody with 55 points in tonight's game, and he's one of the top scorers in the NHL, there's one guy who's got a lot of goals on Vancouver you've got to listen for. That's Kiefer Sherwood, who's got 16 goals this season. He's and kind of in line to be the Cy Young Award winner in the NHL, because he only has 4 or 6, so he's 16-4 this year. For those of you who follow baseball, you probably understand the reference, but you know what? This guy gets into the dirty areas, too. He's going to be playing on a line with Elias Pettersson and the aforementioned Evander Kane, who always seems to have a big effort against the Sharks and be in position and be dangerous. So that's going to be a top line to definitely listen for. As for the Canucks guys that are not expected to play, Derek Forbert, Teddy Bluger, Philip Hedel, and Nils Holgander are all on the injured list. But Hedel, who was having a career-threatening situation with another concussion, has missed 30 games, was on the ice this morning for the Canucks, and that's a big deal to that team for his morale, but also for the team's morale, because he's a very skilled hockey player, and if he can get back to health and get back into action, he is going to help this Canucks team get closer to where they want to be. It's going to be Yaroslav Askarov going up against San Diego's finest, Thatcher Demko, in the goaltending duel tonight. That is our roster report from Kaiser Permanente. Get care like a pro with Kaiser Permanente, the official team physicians of the San Jose Sharks. Well, let's venture inside the Vancouver Canucks dressing room and find out what they're thinking about when it comes to the San Jose Sharks. After all, the Canucks are 14-2 against San Jose since the 2020-21 season. The Sharks, however, won the first game of this season series 3-2 on the strength of an Adam Gaudette game-winning goal in the second period that didn't count at first, but then it became apparent after review that the puck did cross the goal line. Macklin Celebrini also had 2 assists in that game against his hometown team. Yaroslav Askarov, though, was the number one star, 32 saves in that contest, as Brock Besser, Elias Pettersson scored for Vancouver, and Nikita Tolopito made 21 saves in the losing cause, in spite of outshooting San Jose 34-24. So Askarov is a big part of that. We'll see how it all works out. Sharks and Canucks battling it out here in Vancouver. We'll come back in just a moment on the Sharks Audio Network.
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3: So what's the mindset for the San Jose Sharks in this game? After all, they haven't practiced for a couple of days. They had a whole bunch of Christmas meals and everything else, getting together with the family. The distractions are over, but how do you deal with it? Well, Alex Wenberg told us that these games can sometimes be weird, and some of them already have been in the NHL tonight, but he says you just have to fight through it.
6: No, I mean, I feel like you can see it. I mean, obviously, you haven't been on the ice, you get a little time off, but I mean, use the time you had to rest and get ready again, obviously, with the tight schedule, so right now, instead of looking at it, I mean, obviously, it might not click from the get-go of the game, but you got to build yourself into it, play simple. But after that, I mean, I feel like rest is something that as a player you need as well. So right now, take the advantage of actually feel a little bit better and just get to it.
3: But that brings things back to one of our Toyota keys to the game, and that is be focused for 60 minutes. The Sharks definitely need to be that. They need to be prepared at the start, and they have to make sure that their forwards are supporting their defensive players. Yaroslav Askarov will be in the net for the Sharks, going up against Thatcher Demko. When we come back, head coach Ryan Warshawski will join us next on the San Jose Sharks Audio Network.
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3: Welcome to Coach's Chalkboard. Sharks are in Vancouver tonight to face off against the Canucks. I'm Dan Rusinowski, along with Sharks head coach Ryan Warshawski. First things first, most importantly, how was Christmas with your family?
7: Yeah, it was great. Great 3 days, obviously young ones, so Santa was good to them, and it was nice to get a little reset and a little time away from the game for mentally, and now we're right back at it. So this is, I think we're all excited to kind of get going, and we feel fresh, and it was a nice 3 days.
3: Easy to flush that last game out and just get started from anew. You're facing a totally different team anyway than you faced last time. Tell us about the importance of having structure for 60 minutes. Does that seem to be your number one goal for today?
7: Critical. It's critical, and I think when we do that, we have a pretty good hockey team. When we play with structure and max effort, it gives us a really good chance, and we're a hard team to play against. When we don't do that like we did against Vegas, we don't even have a chance. So hopefully we learn from that. We had a good meeting this morning. I think our guys starting to understand how we need to play day in and day out. And if we want to continue to push here and where we are in the standings, we have to play at a certain standard. And that's, to be held accountable to every guy in that room. And it starts with the coaches to make sure we hold that accountability and that standard. So we're excited. I think we got a good reset, and we're ready to go tonight.
3: How much does a mental break help the younger guys who are still trying to get used to the National Hockey League?
7: Yeah, I think it's important. And it's probably everyone, really. I think, obviously, we have some younger guys that are trying to develop, especially on our back end. And we throw a lot at them. They see a lot on a night-to-night basis, especially based off our schedule and not the lack of practice time. So to get a little 3 days away from the rink, I think it's really important.
3: Do you think for a young defenseman, say like Sam Dickinson, that playing against another guy in his same draft like Zeev Bouyim is a nice little measuring stick for a game like this?
7: Yeah, for sure. I think if you're a competitive guy and you see a guy that was drafted around you, you obviously want to prove some people wrong who maybe passed on you, or that particular guy that you've gone up against, one being Canadian, one being from the U.S. as well. So there's a lot at stake in that, in that category. And but again, we need a team game tonight. We need every guy, playing and pulling the rope the right way.
3: No doubt about that. Good luck tonight.
7: Thanks, Dan.
3: And that's it for our Coach's Chalkboard Show. Stand by for the Sharks and the Canucks coming up next on the San Jose Sharks Audio Network.
0: That's Sharks warm-up. You are game ready. Now, stand by for San Jose Sharks hockey coming up next on the San Jose Sharks Audio Network.

0: Celebrini will begin shooting it. He scores! Mecca gets the game winner in overtime. Throws it in front. Palat the drive. Great save by Askarov. Ties the center to Foley. It's off the stick. Foley shoots. He scores!
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0: Tyson Venegas singing the national anthem of Canada here in Rogers Arena. It is Saturday night, so we always traditionally say hello, Canada, our friends to the south in the United States, and ships at sea. It is time for Hockey Night in Canada. That's what they say up here every Saturday night. And certainly tonight, we've got a great one for the Sharks and the Canucks. 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For the San Jose Sharks, it's Yaroslav Askarov in net. He has a 12-10-1 record, including one win against Vancouver this year, a goals against average of 3.37. On defense, the Sharks start off the veterans, John Klingberg and Dmitry Orlov. And up front, William Eklund's on the left wing side with Vancouver area native Macklin Celebrini at center and Igor Chernyshov on the right.
1: Thatcher Demko in net for Vancouver. The D pairing is going to be Philip Ronick and Marcus Pettersson. And on the top line, that's Brock Besser, Jacob Rusk, and Marco Rossi.
0: Referees tonight are Chris Lee and Graham Skilleter. The linesmen are Keel Murchison and Trent Knorr. And here we go. First period is underway. Celebrini into the offensive zone. Makes the stick handling move. Flips it through a defensive player. Now Klingberg in front. And Eklund a drive. That's a good pad save. Down low by Thatcher Demko, the San Diego area native who's in goal to our right for this first period of play. Celebrini whirling around, looks motivated here in his hometown area. He stick handles up to the Canucks line, throws it on the right wing, but it bounced off the boards, and Klingberg's got to handle it at center ice, so he just shoots it back into Canucks territory, and the Sharks make their first line change about 40 seconds into a scoreless first. Elias Pettersson missed the last 8 games, bounces it off the boards to himself down the right wing, races into the zone. Cotton Graff stayed with him, made a nice defensive maneuver just to influence the play, and the Sharks push it back, and now Graff forechecking got a piece of the puck, but Myers gets it around it. Pettersson across the Sharks line, one-on-one, dropped it back. Evander Kane the drive, and that's off of Mukko Madulin's stick and up over the glass and out of play as Shakir Mukko Madulin stepping out of the ice with Mario Ferraro having a conversation with his D partner. Ferraro with some nice encouragement from Mukko Madulin's block there a second ago.
1: Yeah, great defensive work from both Mario Ferraro and Mukko Madulin. Even though they got a little bit mixed up and discombobulated there, they both stepped up nice to the rush when Vancouver had momentum, made a difficult shot that obviously was partially blocked, went into the net.
0: Now we have the faceoff coming up to the left side of Yaroslav Askarov. Right-handed catching goaltender who wants to get a little bounce back from the last game. Wasn't his fault against Vegas, but they yanked him after giving up 4 goals, and obviously that was not something that he preferred. Off the faceoff, Sharks skate from left to right. Graff pulled his way to the blue line and dumps one into the Canucks zone. Tyler Myers back to get it. Graff hammers him. He works it free, working in front. Angle shot just going wide for Alex Wennberg. Oh, so close, and all of that generated from some aggressive work by Colin Graff in the offensive zone against a much bigger Tyler Myers. Canucks take the rebound of that play. Keeper Sherwood gets to the Sharks line. Body check there by Ferraro. Sherwood gave him a little shot with a cross check to the back. Play continues, and now it's stolen by Delandria. Here comes San Jose. Skinner down the right wing, crossing the line. Vilander getting back and getting his stick on that shot attempt by Skinner as it goes off into the right wing corner of the Canucks zone. Exciting action so far. Sent across the rink by Skinner. Off the left wing boards. Knocked back the other way by the Canucks. Tom Vilander throws it forward off of O'Connor's stick. Drew O'Connor protected the puck and got it back to Elias Pettersson. That's the defenseman. That's Elias D. Pettersson. And we have Elias Pettersson who plays center. Both of them in the game. And you got Marcus Pettersson too. It's just a whole cadre of Petterssons. And believe it or not, none of them, Ted, are related to each other. Back inside the San Jose zone, Coquitlam zone, Vinny Iorio playing in front of his hometown crowd for the very first time. Tosses one forward for the Sharks. San Jose gets it in deep, but Demko feeds it off the boards, and racing out is Max Sasson. He throws it on the right wing side, and across the line comes Linus Karlsson. One-time Sharks draft pick, throws one into the corner, back

0: behind the goal line now. It's taken by Klingberg for the Sharks on defense. Banked it forward. And here comes Zach Ostapchuk skating diagonally across the ice up to the right wing boards at the blue line. And as he's checked there by Liam Ogren of Vancouver, he one-hands one in and heads back for the bench on a quick line change. Canuck skating it out. Here's Ogren, just acquired from Minnesota. Maybe the underrated piece in that big trade that sent Quinn Hughes over to the Wild. He tosses one forward to the Sharks line, where it's stopped by the San Jose D. Both teams making changes, and Celebrini is back on the ice for the Sharks. To Chernyshov on the right, walks into the zone, moves into the corner. Fan of the puck, but Celebrini recovers in the corner. He backhands behind the net, taking it there. William Eklund twisting, turning, being guarded closely by the Canucks defensively. He shovels one toward the goal. It's tapped down to the ice by Celebrini. Centers it out in front. Oh, man. The Canucks barely got to that, but they can't clear. Kept in. Celebrini turns, throws it toward the left circle, and Eklund was there, but Myers got in the way. Again, Celebrini, good defensive play, slowed things down at the blue line, but the Canucks will finally break it out, and Brock Besser, moving from right to left, gets up to the Sharks' line, but that's as far as he got, as he was stood up to by Ferraro and Celebrini. Back the other way as the Sharks change. Toffoli poking at the puck. He's got lots of points in his career against Vancouver, but he can't make the play there. So here comes Evander Kane now. The former Shark across the line, turns, tried to drop it back. Lindbergh intercepts. He sends it across the rink. Graf couldn't get it this time, so the Sharks regroup in their own zone on the dump in. And after the whistle, we have Kiefer Sherwood taking a run at Orlov. Orlov getting up and going right after Sherwood on that play. And we have a stoppage with 4:04 gone by, and a very exciting and scoreless first period of play.
1: Yeah, great response from the Sharks early on in this game, creating dangerous opportunities. We've seen William Eklund getting in on it. We've seen Jeff Skinner, Macklin Celebrini creating opportunities, and also physicality from the blue liners tonight, Dan. Shakir Mukhmudulin has been using his body more up to this point. Dmitry Orlov always good at delivering a good, clean hit. Mario Ferraro being physical as well. You can tell the Sharks had a message they wanted to deliver early on in this game, and they're doing a good job of making sure that message gets to the inbox.
0: Nothing the score. 4:04 gone by in the first period. Out of a lineup for the Sharks among the healthy players, Nick Leddy and Tim Liljegren sitting out, although Liljegren not exactly healthy. In fact, not even available, but he's listed on the active roster. Pierre Olivier Joseph and Nils Höglander, along with Atu Ratu, are the three players that are on the active list that are not playing for Vancouver tonight. Off the faceoff, dumped into the offensive end. Nothing to score. Sharks work it free. Gaudette couldn't get it. Iorio shoots it. Evander Kane blocks that with his stick at the last second. On the left boards, it's taken by Sherwood. Angled it off the board, sends it all the way down. No icing on the play. So it's Iorio back to get it behind his net. Watched by a forechecking Kane. He backhands it away from Evander, and Dickinson sends up the left boards. Delandria tipped it from the blue line all the way down, and as Demko comes out to make the stick stop and leave it for Philip Hronek, the Sharks make the complete line change and put out Celebrini's line again. Ferraro and Mukhmudulin on defense. Drop there to Chernyshov. Across the line, 2-on-1, moving in. Chernyshov toe-dragging and shooting it, but it's blocked by Marcus Pettersson. Near side play. Chernyshov hustles to it, reverses it back behind the net, looking for Celebrini. Celebrini finished his check on Hronek, but Hronek gave it away in the corner, and now it's lifted loose as Mukhmudulin steps in and goes in deep. A centering attempt intercepted by Garland. Mukhmudulin's got to get back, but that third high forward is back with him. It's Chernyshov. Getting back, Celebrini intercepting the pass and taking it away at his own blue line. So that's it for the Canucks' chance, but now a turnover by the Sharks. Moving in O'Connor. Drop pass Connor Garland. Moving it off to his right, throwing it to the left. Zeev Bouyim jumping up into the play as Askarov went down in a little collision in the slot. It's poked into the left wing corner. No shot for Vancouver as Askarov is back in position. Sent toward the goal this time by O'Connor. Stick save made by Askarov, and he's able to hold on with 5:37 gone by in a scoreless first period here in Vancouver. Let's pause 10 seconds for station identification on the San Jose Sharks Audio Network.
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0: Well, games after Christmas are always a little exciting, but boy, there's lots of energy here so far. I'm Dan Rusinowski along with Ted Ramey here at Rogers Arena in Vancouver. Right now, the score is nothing to nothing, but the shots are only one apiece, and yet there's all kinds of skating going on.
1: Well, they're well-fed and well-energized early on, Dan. I think we can tell that much.
0: Faceoff coming up to the right side of Yaroslav Askarov. Stepping into the circle here for the Sharks is Ostapchuk. Loses the draw there to Ogren. Shot came from the point there by Vilander, but it's patted away by Askarov. Vilander right point. Throws it across Elias Pettersson, the shot blocked by Reeves. Rebound pokes free. Reeves gets it. Banks it off the right boards, and there's a race for it. It's going to be Ostapchuk jumping up to that. And boy, he is hammered down to the ice. But boy, great hustle by him to knock it in deep and get it into the right corner of the Canucks zone. Working at it there. Goodrow knocked it free. Sent back to Iorio on the point. He shoots toward the net. Blocked in front. Save. It's going toward the empty net. And the goaltender, it goes in. They score. For a second, I thought that Demko was going to drag it back, and it was banked home by a cadre of Sharks players poking at the puck. It all started with Vinny Iorio shooting that puck from the point, and it trickled past the goaltender. Did Ryan Reeves bang that in? It looks like it's going to be his.
1: That puck just hung on top of the goal line, what felt like forever, Dan, just slowly slipping towards the goal line, and then it was just a mess of bodies. We can get a look at this replay and see who came in. Demko did get a touch on initially. It was either Reeves or Barclay Goodrow came in. I'm curious to see who scored on this because all bodies were in there.
3: Call on the ice is a good goal.
0: Call on the ice, good goal. We'll see if they challenge it. Always for something. Maybe the coaching staff led by Adam Foot wants to say goaltender interference of some sort. But looks like we are not going to get that challenge, and the Sharks will take the 1-0 lead. Once again, Ryan Reeves was banging it in there. The question is, did his stick touch the puck, or did he kind of push it into the net? And it looks like Reeves did get his stick on it, so that should be his goal.
1: Yeah, it's a much better angle, and this is exactly the type of start the Sharks knew they needed to have after no showing early on against Vegas the other night.
0: Goal number 3 on the season for Ryan Reeves. And how about Vinny Iorio? He's got at least 40 people in the stands from his family in nearby Coquitlam in his very first game in this building as a National Hockey League player. He's going to get one of the assists on the play, you would suspect. 1-0 Sharks, 13.5 to go in the period. Time of that goal, 6:13. Neutral zone play, stolen by Graf. Flips on the left for a breaking man. Wenberg can't quite get his stick on it, but he made the play and knocked it away from Z. Bouyam. And then he reverses the puck around the boards, and Klingberg rushes in to keep it in play in the right corner. Angle shot by Toffoli, wide. Rebound, Orloff on the point. Cross ice, Klingberg throws toward the net, wide. Rebound, Graf trying to chip it to the slot, but it's blocked by the Canucks defensive players. Marco Rossi getting over there, can't get it. Another good play by Colin Graf, knocking it into the corner. Stolen by Orloff, looks for Graf breaking in front. Great defensive play by Tyler Myers to get a stick on that, and the Canucks dodge a major bullet, but they can't clear it. Adam Gaudette keeps in, former Canuck. Guns one on net from the left side, save made and covered up by Thatcher Demko, and we have a whistle and a break in the action. This broadcast is coming to you from Rogers Arena in Vancouver. 7:12 gone by in the first period. A goal by Ryan Reeves, his third of the season, makes it 1-0 Sharks. You're listening to the San Jose Sharks Audio Network. Great to have you with us live in Vancouver. I'm Dan Rusinowski along with Ted Ramey. A 1-0 Sharks lead. And the assists are going to Barclay Goodrow and Vinny Iorio. So Iorio getting the assist, his second of the season. And it comes in his hometown, and that's going to bring a lot of people to cheers here in Vancouver. But not too many others. Vancouver down 1-0. Here come the Sharks up the left side, led by Dean Landria. Across the line, tees up, shoots one wide. Rebound in front. Oh, a chance there for Skinner. Good defensive play by centerman David Camp to knock it away at the last possible second. Now a steal by Delandria, taking it away from Garland. Keeps it in the zone. Cuts back behind the Canucks net. Sends it all the way back to Mukka Madunan, who shoots from the point, right on goal, through a screen, save made, covered up by Demko. And we get the whistle. And ever since the Sharks scored that goal, Ted, all kinds of action in the direction of the Canucks goal.
1: Team Teal playing with a fire in their belly tonight, Dan. And one thing they're doing extremely well is winning the loose pucks. They're doing it consistently. They're doing it in the O zone to keep an extending offensive possession. They're doing it in the neutral zone. Colin Graf, in particular, on multiple occasions, has won those loose pucks. But the Sharks playing, again, with great fire right now, early going in this game. It's one of the reasons why they're up 1-0.
0: Well, it was one of our Toyota keys. Be prepared at the start. The Sharks have been that. They lead 1-0 off the faceoff. They win it. Here's a shot by Klingberg. Score! Klingberg backskating from the right point to the middle of the ice, letting the wrist shot go down low, and it gets by Demko, and suddenly the Sharks are on top 2-0.
1: Macklin Celebrini wins the faceoff, pokes it between his leg, back to the blue line, where Klingberg, ready with a Kling bomb. I don't think Thatcher Demko ever had a chance to track that puck, and just like that, it is 2-0 San Jose.
0: That's a nice goal by Klingberg. How about that? He's got 9 goals this season. which is a big, big step forward as far as the Sharks' defensive production is concerned from years past. Sedebrini winning that draw. He's going to get another point against his hometown team. He grew up not too far from here in Vancouver and is part of that North Vancouver program that has produced so many great players, including the guy who's supposed to be the number one overall pick this year, Gavin McKenna. Connor Bedard also part of that. He's now into the offensive zone. Come the Canucks. Fronik sends toward the net. Stick save made and grabbed by Askarov on the rebound just as keeper Sherwood was arriving on the scene to try to bang in that loose puck.
1: Expected pushback coming from Vancouver, who immediately respond with multiple chances on frame here. And I will point out, Dan, that is now, I believe, the 37th assist of the year for Macklin Celebrini, bringing his total to 56 points. That should break the two-way tie he had with Leon Draisaitl and move him into sole possession of third place in the NHL scoring race, at least for the time being.
0: At least for a few seconds. Edmonton playing in Calgary tonight, and you can expect that McDavid and Draisaitl will be on their game, so to speak, in that battle of Alberta. We'll keep you updated on all that. Right now, off the faceoff, Sharks up by the score of 2-0. Klingberg, his ninth from Macklin Celebrini at 7:55. 2-0 San Jose. Off the draw, Canucks move it back into the Sharks' territory. Liam Ogren dumps it in. Linus Karlsson let it go. Hronek kept it in. Penalty coming up now as the Sharks touching up. A little cross-checking going on. And so this is the first penalty of the game at 8 minutes and 31 seconds. And once again, a cross-checking call coming up against Finney Iorio. Again, cross-checking. So Iorio has an assist, and now he's got a penalty. And if the folks that aren't in the building want to find out, they pick up the newspaper, they'll know he played tomorrow.
1: Well, right now, San Jose's penalty kill has not been what it was previously since Vinny Desharnais went down, but Vancouver with a mid-tier power play, middle of the table, good test for San Jose either way, especially to hold on to the momentum they built with this 2-0 lead.
0: Vancouver on the power play, ranked number 16 in the NHL, right in the middle at 20.2%. The Sharks kill penalty 78% of the time. But on the road, they are not as effective. They're number 30 in the league on the road at only 70% effectiveness. Zeev Bouyan in his first game at home leads it across the line. Besser back to the point. Myers cross ice. Elias Pettersson banks it with the backhand off the left boards. Bouyan moves off to his right. Fans on the puck. But it'll be taken back by Pettersson, and he returns to Bouyan. He holds the puck. Feeds left circle. There's Pettersson. Rink-wide toss. That is batted down. Good coverage by Graf. Stolen away by Delandria. And he clears. Great job by that forward combo of Graf and Delandria, who are off to an energetic start in this game. They head off with a minute 10 left on the penalty to Vinny Iorio of the Sharks. 2-0 San Jose. Canucks power play moves it back in. Sent back toward the point there by Besser. Held in far side of the ice. Flung forward, but that's a hope pass intercepted by the Sharks. And Orlov is able to push it out of the zone. Goodrow couldn't handle the bouncer, but it went all the way down anyway. And so the Canucks starting from square one. 48 seconds left in the Iorio penalty. Canucks move it out. Linus Karlsson, second power play unit. Former Sharks draft pick moves across the San Jose line. Cuts to the right boards. Guns one around to Evander Kane, who drops it back to Filip Hronek on the left point. Cross ice far side. Besser walking in down low to the corner. Stick handling with the puck. Actually, sorry, that's Connor Garland over there. Angle shot. Score! Linus Karlsson's in front of the net. Garland got him the puck across the rink. And it is the first goal for Vancouver, and the crowd explodes here at Rogers Arena. Nice little play there by a former Sharks draft pick to gain the zone and then tip the puck in front with Orlov defending on the play. Garland sending it to the front of the net.
1: I'm not sure if that hit off of Karlsson or if it just hit Orlov's stick, Dan, but it's unfortunate because the Sharks were doing a good job of funneling everything to the outside. Yeah, on that replay, it did get to Karlsson. The Sharks have been handling the threat on the power play very well, but Vancouver coming up with a much-needed response for them to have the deficit at roughly the halfway mark of this first period. Sharks have built a 2-0 lead. Now it's 2-1. How do they respond in kind?
0: We'll find out. The shift after a goal for or against is so important for both teams to see how they handle it. And right here, Linus Karlsson on the second power play unit picks up his eighth goal of the season at 10 minutes and 4 seconds. And you say, when was he drafted by the Sharks? That was way, way back in 2018. He was a third-round draft pick, and he was traded here to Vancouver in exchange for Jonathan Dolan, who did play a little bit for the Sharks, but has since returned to play in his native land. Off the faceoff, Sharks dump it down the ice. into the Canucks zone. Quickly flung out to center. Ogren checked by a back-checking Celebrini. Macklin couldn't get it, though. Getting it back. Now moving in for an opportunity there is Vancouver. But Drew O'Connor's chance got deflected away. Held in by Marcus Pettersson. Checked by William Eklund. Knocked away. David Kemp, the center on this line, pokes it forward. He's met in the right wing corner by Mario Ferraro's check. And Celebrini behind the goal. Hustles to the puck. Backhands it up in the air. And gets it out of the zone to relieve the pressure for a couple of seconds. David Kemp banks one right back into Sharks territory. Both teams making changes slowly as the play goes on. Celebrini, a lead for Toffoli, gets up to the blue line. Tyler shoots one in, and it's off to the right side of the goal. Toffoli behind the net, centering attempt there. That is blocked by Elias Pettersson, and he will get it over to Evander Kane, who flings it out to center ice. Sharks pick it back up. Grapp chips it across the line. Race for the puck. Grapp steals it again on a clearing attempt. He throws behind the Canucks goal. It bounces off the left boards. Orlov throws it toward the front of the net. Missed Grapp, but behind the play, a blast there by Klingberg. This time missed the net. Sherwood's wide open up the middle of the ice. Headman form is a little too far, but he plays the puck off the end board. He popped it back. A centering attempt there by Evander Kane knocked away, but now it's taken back by Bouillon, who jumps in. Angle play. Sherwood shoots it. Save made. Nice pad stop short side by Askarov. Rebound picked up by the Sharks. What are they going to do with it? They work behind their own goal as the Canucks look like they need to get a line change. 8:05 to play. First period. Sharks 2. Canucks 1. Lead pass for Skinner up at the Canucks line. Then as he turns with it, he lost control. Taking it back, Besser on the left wing side. Has for Vancouver. Moves into Sharks territory. Back behind the goal line. He dumped it in deep. Sharks reverse that puck all the way down. This should be icing against San Jose. And we have to whistle. And play is blown dead. So let's update everybody here. First goal, the Sharks. Reeves third from Goodrow and Iorio at 6:11. 1-0 Sharks. At 7:55, John Klingberg, a bomb, his ninth of the season, off a face-off win from Macklin Celebrini, assist number 37 for Macklin. 2-0 Sharks at that point, but then a power play goal for former Shark draft pick Linus Karlsson, his eighth, from Connor Garland and Philip Kronik. So that makes the score 2-1 San Jose. Off the draw, scramble for it, front of the Sharks net, angle opportunity, stick save made by Askarov. That was off of the stick of Rossi, and the Sharks able to gobble it up and skate out. Down the left side, Skinner winds up, doesn't shoot, holds the puck, turns, backhander from the left circle. Stopped there in front of the net by netminder Demko, and play is blown dead. A break in the action. This broadcast is coming to you from Vancouver with the score. The Sharks 2, the Canucks 1. You're listening to the San Jose Sharks Audio Network. Welcome back to Vancouver. The Sharks are leading 2-1 over the Canucks. The last goal, John Klingberg's ninth from Macklin Celebrini off the faceoff. That's the most recent Sharks goal. The last goal was a power play goal by Linus Karlsson, his eighth from Connor Garland and Philip Roenick at 10:04. Got a 7:29 left on the clock here, period number one. Faceoff to the right side of goaltender Thatcher Demko, who, by the way, is a perfect 13-0 lifetime against the Sharks. Among goalies who have never lost to San Jose, that is far and away the best record. Off the draw now. It's a shot by Dickinson, high and wide. Iorio pinches in, can't keep it in play, but Dickinson's back. And he gets it away from David Kemp and angles it off the left boards up to the blue line. Taken back by Eklund, tried the zone entry, but as he tried to push the puck forward, it got deflected by the Canucks defensive players. Marcus Pettersson, pretty nice play around Eklund, got it up to the left side. Kemp rink wide, now he gets it back on the left wing, moves down the wing, across the line, veers to the middle of the ice, tried to make the play, but there's Macklin Celebrini to take it away. Macklin skates left to right, across the line, puts on the brakes, holds out of it, throws to the right side, Iorio in deep. Angle shot by Vinny Iorio, not a bad idea, but it hit the side of the goal, and the Canucks pick up near side, and Kemp shoots it all the way down, and that'll be icing against Vancouver. You can tell Iorio coming over and putting his arm around Celebrini, saying, man, maybe I should have made sure that got to the net or given the puck back to you, buddy. And Macklin shaking it off, saying, no problem, kid, no, still, even though he's a kid.
1: It was a good idea by Iorio. You saw what he was going for. I think he probably just saw a little bit too late that Macklin was open with space, but that's the game.
0: Faceoff right side of goaltender Thatcher Demko. Zach Ostapchuk out there with Reeves and Goodrow. They produced the first Sharks goal with a scramble in front. David Kemp takes the draw for Vancouver. Worked free. Goodrow's got it. Tried to take the shot. Got it on net. That's up in the air. Save made by Demko's blocker board. And off to the left corner, the Sharks forecheck. Goodrow poked at it. Put it behind the goal line. And the Canucks back there under pressure from San Jose, but they get it around the near boards. Good hit by Ostapchuk there and Marcus Pettersson, and yet he's able to clear it back down the ice. Good job by Reeves to be that high forward, back in his own zone to help out the D. Mukhamudunin and Ferraro toss it ahead. And on the left wing side, Goodrow at the blue line taps in. Max Sasson, and behind his net, throws it over to Tyler Myers. And Myers walks out left side of his goal, looks to his left, and there's Sasson skating with speed. Down the left side across the Sharks line, puts on the brakes, pivots away from Mukhamudunin. Backhands, Pettersson from the point shot, blocked in front. And grabbing it and skating out is Alex Wenberg for San Jose. To the right to Kohler. Former Canuck shoots one towards the net wide. It's off of the goaltender. Would have gone wide anyway, but it was negotiated wide there by Demko. Here come the Canucks right back. End-to-end action. Long shot toward the net there by Ogren. Stick save made by Askarov. He's directing traffic on the rebound as it's poked back in the direction of the Sharks' goal, but it was gathered by Ferraro and now poked forward by Klingberger's on the ice. Sharks are up to the Vancouver line. 2-1. San Jose leading it. 5.5 to go. First period. Wenberg across the Canucks line. Bodied up there near side by Z. Bouillon, who stepped up to him pretty effectively. But now they fight for it in the corner. Colin Graf came in, works it free, cuts back behind the net. Centering feet in front. There's a chance Gaudette. Great defensive play by Tommy Vilander. And he's able to not only steal it away from Gaudette, but push it out to center ice. And both teams will make changes, it looks like, with about 5 minutes remaining in this first period of play. 2-1, Sharks on top. They dump it back in. Gaudette in. Over there with the Skinner and with Delandria. And they poke it back to center ice, the Canucks do, but there's Iorio to drop it back and leave it for the D. Gaudette shoots in. Off to the right corner. Weird hop. Gaudette flings it around. Was trying to get it over there on the left point, but that's a good job by Bester to just tip it past Dickinson's reach and get it out. No icing. So the Sharks retreat to their own zone to gain control. 4.5 left first period. Oh boy, Chernyshov just gets throttled as he takes the puck facing the boards. And the crowd oohs and ahs at that as the Canucks steal it. That was Tyler Myers that applied that check. And let's not forget, he's about 6'7". Back at the Sharks line, Celebrini takes off. 3-on-2 developing. He's across the line, spins, throws on the left, Chernyshov back, puts it off the stick of Eklund. I think Eklund should have let that one go. Would have been a better chance for the Sharks to shoot. Instead, coming back the other way. Canucks move into the Sharks end. 3:55 to go. First period of play. Behind the goal line, grabbed by the Sharks. Eklund sends to Chernyshov. Good to see he's okay after that hit absorption. Extra move there by the blue line from Ferraro. That caused Celebrini to go just offside. So we have a break in the action. 3:48 to go. First period. It is a Sharks 2-1 lead. We'll be right back on the San Jose Sharks Audio Network. 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Well, we are down to 3:48 left in period number one. Game one of a little three-game stint of contest, Ted Ramey, that the Sharks will continue two nights from now in Anaheim. And then it'll be back to the Shark Tank for the third and final meeting of the year against Minnesota on New Year's Eve.
1: What are the odds that one goes OT?
0: I'd say it's pretty good. Although the lineup is a little different. Part of Minnesota's lineup is right here tonight after the big trade they made with Vancouver. John Klingberg, nice pass to Celebrini across the line, puts it to Eklund, tried to tip it back to Macklin. It's off the stick, Chernyshov grabs it, tries to go in front, Celebrini, the drive save, made in front by Demko, rebound grabbed by Eklund in the left corner, he turns, looks for Chernyshov, but the pass blocked, and now the pinch by Orlov, watches the puck go off the stick. And here come the Canucks. Celebrini getting back. Hammering Garland. Not once, but twice. So no shot on net for Garland, who thought that he was going to have an on-mad rush. But Macklin Celebrini even things up. On the point, Vilander, who played college hockey with Celebrini at BU. Throws one toward the net off the glass in front. But an angle play there in front of the net for Elias Pettersson is off the mark. Coming back the other way now, San Jose on the move. 2:50 to go, first period. What a great game we've got. Lots of energy, lots of skating, and some chances on both ends. Elias Pettersson back in the lineup for Vancouver to Evander Kane. Crosses the line, throws it toward the net, hit a Shark skate, went wide. but swooping to the puck on the far side. Pettersson tosses to the net through a screen that basically hit the pads of Askarov. I don't think he saw that until the last second. And now it's picked up by Graf, and he will just slide one out as he's bodied up by Sherwood, who clearly is putting a target on Colin Graf's helmet. Now across the blue line, the Sharks work it free. Wenberg hit hard on the boards by Bouillon, poked it forward. Graf swoops in, grabs the puck, cuts behind the Vancouver net. Centering feed just missed Toffoli. He was wide open in front with his stick down. Unfortunate miss on the pass there, but the Sharks will continue. They throw it back into the Canuck zone, and Graf is in forechecking. Putting pressure on Tyler Myers again, as he did earlier in this period. But Myers gets it around the boards, and the Canucks flick it out. Minute 50 to go, first period. It is a 2-1 Sharks lead here in Vancouver. San Jose dumps into the Canucks zone. Back to get it. Now we got a penalty coming up. Canucks have the puck. An interference call is going to be issued at 18 minutes and 16 seconds. Only the second penalty of the game, but it's Tyler Myers that's on his way to the penalty box. And so the Sharks will have the man advantage.
1: Big opportunity to have a demoralizing goal here late in the first period. Minute 44 remaining. Sharks go on the man advantage. You got to think that they would love to build that lead back up to two goals that they had earlier, Dan. But winning this first faceoff, this is key for San Jose. They've had trouble getting it back into the zone with the power play all year long. If they can get that zone possession right off the draw, that would certainly help.
0: They're number 26 in the NHL in faceoffs, but they win this one on the power play. Minute 40 to go in the period. Eklund gets it from Klingberg, walks down the wing, slides it back. Klingberg stops it with his backhand on the left point, sends in deep. Toffoli lets it go around the board. Celebrini whips a backhand pass to the slot off the stick of Wenberg, but Klingberg keeps it in, goes to Eklund left side, walks down low into the corner. He stick handles on Marcus Pettersson, gets bodied off the puck, work free, but Celebrini hangs onto it near side, shoots one toward the net, wide, rebound, ricocheted off the glass and came all the way out. And so Askarov comes out, taps the puck, gets it to Macklin Celebrini, who's already back at his own blue line. And Macklin will exchange with Klingberg and start to move it out. Celebrini picks up speed, looks on the right. Toffoli moves it across the line. Lead pass back to Celebrini, partly blocked with a minute remaining in the period. Celebrini won the bouncing pucks beautifully. Knocked it free. Eklund now and Wenberg fight for it in the left corner. Sherwood back. Toffoli centers it out. Here's Celebrini holding it, shooting it, save, rebound. Eklund poked it on goal. That's a solid stop by Thatcher Demko to keep the score 2-1 San Jose with 45 seconds left on the Sharks power play, which is brought to you by Power Business Technology, copiers and printers for your office needs.
1: Thatcher Demko showing why he has a 2.46 goals again average and a 9.11 save percentage, making stops on Celebrini and Eklund there on what look like golden chances. He can make the big saves. He can do the dirty work. Thatcher Demko, like you said, Danny, has got a great history of success against San Jose, reminding us why in this first period.
0: 45 seconds to go in the period, but the Power Business Technology power play continues. Gaudette is out there against Elias Pettersson. Pettersson wins the draw for Vancouver, but the Sharks keep it in on the clearing attempt. A fight for it left side. Can Orlov hold it in? No, but Gaudette does. Nice job by Gaudette backing up his defenseman. But his pass across the ice knocked away and cleared. That hit something on its way down the ice for Vancouver. So the question is, where are they going to place this puck? It should be inside the zone, I think. And they will discuss where they're going to place it. Looks like it'll be to the right side of goaltender Thatcher Demko. And that's where it should be because Roenick was in his own zone when he let that go.
1: Well, Macklin Celebrini is staying out once again, Dan. He hasn't left the ice during this power play. So he just has that sort of cachet at this point.
0: Wenberg wins the draw. Celebrini goes over to Klingberg. Now to Eklund, far side. About 20 seconds to go in the period. Toffoli whips it rink wide. There's Celebrini taking it off the right boards. Stopping it. Stick handling against Kamp. Backhand now. Klingberg the shot up. High save. Rebound. Poked that toward the net by Eklund. It's blocked in front. Eklund behind the goal line. Spots Celebrini right boards. He twists. He makes a maneuver on Garland. Garland lost his stick on the play. Cleared down the ice, though, by Hronik. And it went all the way down, and that'll do it for the first period. But the Macklin Celebrini show is definitely on. He has a 7-game point streak, which matches the longest of his career set earlier this season. And he got the puck to John Klingberg on that assist that he picked up. John Klingberg has 6 road goals, the second most among NHL defensemen. Cale Makar is the only one who has more.
1: Well, it was what the Sharks needed to get going in this game after getting a wild goal, just hung on top of the goal line for a moment there. which Reeves eventually got credit for, and then the Kling bomb to make it 2-0. Sharks have created the momentum that they need in the first period, Dan, but we've seen that momentum slip away in the second period at times. They've been good at coming back in the third periods. Second period remains a bit of a bugaboo for San Jose up to this point of the year. I'm very curious to see how they respond, see how they do with their puck possession. The second period, we've heard about it from head coach Ryan Warsawski. This is when they can get to a little bit of trouble in the possession game. They chuck the puck around, and that's got to be something that they get out of their game. It's part of that maturation process that you hear the head coach so often alluding to.
0: Shots on goal, 9-8 in favor of the Sharks, and that difference is the difference in the game. Sharks 2 and the Canucks 1 at the end of 1. Back in a moment on the San Jose Sharks Audio Network. Back in Vancouver, I'm Dan Rusinowski along with Ted Ramey. At the end of one period of play, it is a 2-1 Sharks lead over the Vancouver Canucks. The go-ahead goal scored by the man who joins us from the Sharks dressing room, John Klingberg, his 9th goal of the season. John, you and Macklin Celebrini have just unbelievable chemistry. Just talk about what that feels like when you have that going with somebody on the ice the way you do.
3: Yeah, I mean, I feel like he's got good chemistry with everybody. He's such a good player. He can read off the players. I can read off him. I think that's what's showing on the ice here the last few weeks, too. I'm building up a lot more chemistry with him. Obviously, I know I'm going to be the ice with him a lot on the PP and also 5-on-5. So I think it's getting better and better.
1: John, with the way you guys started against Vegas the other night, how important was it for you guys to come out with a head full of steam the way you did in this game?
3: Yeah, no, absolutely. Obviously, Vegas is history for us now, but you watch back and you learn. But I think, obviously, the Christmas break came pretty good after that loss. So, I think it was a pretty good period. I mean, they scored one off the power play there, but overall, I think we were really going on the forecheck, coming through the neutral zone really fast, and then bringing pucks to the net. So we're going to keep doing that in the second period.
0: One of the things that the coaches have really been emphasizing is to make sure that that F3 is above the play, and it seems like that was definitely the case. So when that's like that, what's it like for the defenseman? Does it make your job a lot easier?
3: Absolutely. I mean, a good F3 is the key to good defense, in my opinion, because then you're going to be able to keep the puck in the zone a lot more, and you have your D's involved, and you're pinching, so you keep the puck in the old zone. So as long as we can trust our forwards going to be there, I think we're a dangerous team to play against, because we're going to have a lot more old zone time, and that's when players like Mackie and the other guys come through as well. So it was a good start here, and we're going to keep doing that in the second period.
0: Well, thanks a lot for joining us, John. Keep up the great work, and congratulations on the goal.
3: Thank you.
0: That's John Klingberg of the San Jose Sharks, who joins us between periods 1 and 2 of an exciting contest. Sharks 2, Canucks 1. We'll return to Rogers Arena in Vancouver in a moment on the San Jose Sharks Audio Network. We are ready to go for the second period here in Vancouver. So far, the Sharks have a 2-1 lead over the Canucks. Goals for San Jose by Ryan Reeves, his 3rd of the season, and John Klingberg, goal number 9 on the campaign. Macklin Celebrini assisted on that second goal by winning a faceoff and getting it back with a beautiful pass over to Klingberg. He now has a 7-game point scoring streak, 13 points in that span. And he's on the ice right now getting set to take the faceoff for San Jose as goaltender Yaroslav Askarov takes the net to our right. With the Sharks leading 2-1, Celebrini gets the draw, but it's poked at by Klingberg, and the possession is taken back by Vancouver. Marcus Pettersson shoots it down the ice into Sharks territory, and San Jose will move it out. They're on the power play for a few seconds here to start the second. A long toss. There's the end of the penalty to Tyler Myers as the Sharks move into the offensive zone. Celebrini tips it behind the net. Chernyshov is in there against Pettersson, but Pettersson sent it on a reversal play around the far board. It's good pinch in there by Klingberg to keep it in. And now it's Chernyshov and Filip Kronik along with Marcus Pettersson and William Eklund fighting for the puck in a scrum in the right corner. Myers reached in, couldn't clear it out. Sent toward the net by Klingberg, deflected wide, rebound near side. Chernyshov quickly skated to that, got it over to Eklund, but a short cycle play in the corner is intercepted by Elias Pettersson, and the talented center iceman throws it forward with Celebrini back-checking, but Marcus Pettersson gets it to the red line and dumps it the rest of the way down. Rugged Kiefer Sherwood digs it free to Marco Rossi. Former Wild centerman throws it from behind the net back to the point. Sherwood, the shot right on. And that is a save at the chest by the right-handed catching Askarov. We're 1:07 into the second period. And the Canucks with a nice little generation of an offensive chance there with Kiefer Sherwood always involved on the play. After this game, the San Jose Sharks will take on the Anaheim Ducks on Monday. That's our next exciting broadcast of Sharks Hockey coming your way. Again, Monday, 6:30 Pacific time in Anaheim. After that, it'll be a 12:30 start for our broadcast, 1 o'clock faceoff on December 31st, New Year's Eve. The Sharks and the Minnesota Wild to finish out calendar year 2025. As we've got Colin Grapp stepping into the faceoff circle against Rossi. Well, maybe not. Rossi thrown out. Now Wingberg will step in against Linus Karlsson. Nope. It's going to be Karlsson against Grapp. Karlsson gets the draw for Vancouver. Zeev Bouyim twists on Wenberg's check, moves down low into the corner. That was a nice play there by Bouyim. One hand on the stick, turns and throws it from behind the net out in front. Good sticks by the Sharks, intercept that. And Toffoli poked it out to center as he was checked. See, little things like that, Zeev Bouyim is going to become an outstanding offensive defenseman in this league, and he's already off to a pretty good start. He was drafted one selection after the Sharks took Sam Dickinson. On the overall picture, the Sharks preferred Dickinson in that draft. On the point, Myers the shot. That hit a body, went wide. Mukko Madulin grabs the rebound as he's blasted into the boards by DeBrusk. Gets it up the boards. Colin Grapp tips that as he's checked by Myers. But it's poked forward by Toffoli and Wenberg. And here's Toffoli on the right wing. Across the blue line, he turns away from a check. Backhands to the middle. Here's Sam Dickinson moving in front. He has a chance, but he's influenced to the outside by Myers. Lets the shot go from a kind of a bad angle. Turned aside there by the goaltender Demko. And the Canucks able to clear it back out. You got to credit Myers for that. Because now here's Ogren moving into the Shark zone. Angle shot. That'll be blocked by the Sharks' Iorio. Back the other way comes Skinner. Dancing down the left wing side against Vilander. Sanders in front for Delandria, but it went off a stick, and the Canucks dodge a bullet. They come back the other way. O'Connor, lead pass down the left, moving in, shot on goal, and a save made by Askarov. That one was off the stick of centerman Max Sasson. Cleared back to center ice by the Sharks, and all of a sudden Vancouver is giving a push. San Jose 2, Vancouver 1. Canucks put it off of Dickinson's stick down into the Sharks' territory, and Sam Dickinson, a really good skater, gets back there. Back thins it off of the right wing boards, but now he's going to have to play it back behind his own net. Yet we have a whistle as Dickinson retreats to get it. An offside called against Vancouver as they were changing on the play and the door was open. So, in fact, they put it from behind the red line into the zone, so they're going to bring it all the way back for icing.
1: Once again, good pace to start off this period, Dan. Both teams moving the puck well, playing with speed. Jeff Skinner active out there. Sam Dickinson creating opportunities. A lot of fresh legs out there. We're seeing it early in this second period.
0: Face off right side of Thatcher Demko. Born and raised in San Diego, just like Zeev Bouyim. Two San Diego natives on one team in Western Canada. You got to love it. Behind the net now, Chernyshov digs it away from David Kamp's check. Backhand Celebrini, the shot that's blocked by Marcus Pettersson. Celebrini dances away from Pettersson, tried to make the play through, but that was an attempt to get it to Eklund, and it was knocked away. Sharks dump it back in deep. Canucks pick it back up, move from left to right in the second period. Good back check there by Eklund as he checks O'Connor, forces him to dump the puck from the red line into the Sharks zone. Vancouver starts to make the change. Eklund hands off to Celebrini. Sweeps the puck away from Garland. Skates across the line. One against three. Stepped up to, though, pretty effectively by Philip Hronek. So Celebrini couldn't get beyond him. And the Canucks bank it back to the Sharks' line. Eklund near side. Eklund seems to be following Celebrini's lead and back-checking here. As Besser comes across the line for Vancouver, though. Marcus Pettersson on the point got his pass in deep. Besser behind the net. Feeds it there for Garland. Garland twists away from the check from Klingberg. He bounced it to himself off the end board. Now backhands in front. Celebrini backhands that puck away with a block. Sometimes you use the back of the net as a backboard, and that was a pretty good effective play by Garland. But back the other way on the Sharks' line change, here's Ostapchuk moving in. Eklund still out there. Twists behind the goal line, turns, tries to center it, but nobody was home. And unfortunately, Shakir Mukhamadulin's a left shot there. He banked it off the boards looking for Eklund, but Eklund's heading for the bench, so Canucks intercept. They move up to the Sharks' line. Mukhamadulin getting back, plays the dump in. Guns it around the near boards. Can Reeves get it? He's got it. Throws to the middle. Here's Ostapchuk with speed. Down the middle. Across the Canucks' line. Now the backhand shot. Save made by Demko. Not much there for angle, but good effort by Ostapchuk. Down the left side, Evander Kane with speed. Moving in. Puts the puck in the air. Nice body save by Askarov. Rebound picked back up, and that's an exemplifying move by Evander Kane with that explosive skating stride that got him into a good scoring position. Sherwood goes in with a check, digs it free. Sends back Bouyim on the point, double teamed. It's taken away by Reeves. He pokes it over to Goodrow. A chance. Two on one with Reeves moving in. It's a pass for Reeves. It's blocked. Ferraro shoots. Save made by Demko. Rebound over to the near boards. There's Ferraro and Reeves to get it. Reeves has it. Stick handles. Backhands down to Goodrow in the left corner. Kept it going. Wenberg's on the ice now. Feeds it to Dickinson. Back for Reeves. Slap shot. That is blocked by Myers. That had to sting Tyler Myers as it ricochets all the way back to the Sharks' line. And back to get it, Iorio. He pokes it up. A little exchange of passes there. And now it's Iorio getting it back from Wenberg. He had to pivot to keep the puck. He gets it back right wing side. Gives to Wenberg in the right circle. He curls to the right boards. Iorio really wants the puck. He gets it. He one-times it and breaks his stick. It explodes in the process. He's got to go back to the bench to get a new one. Near side feed. Dickinson the drive and a one-time shot from a McGrath pass. That's a good pad save by Demko, and it'll be cleared back out. Nice defensive play by Wenberg to intercept the pass. He's at the blue line. He races into the zone on right wing. He cuts behind the net, lost the puck, and now he's chasing with Gaudette near side. Dickinson trying to pinch to keep it in play, but the Canucks move it out. Getting back Klingberg. Here's Marco Rossi moving left to right. Veering to his left across the line. Banking it off to the right wing boards. Vilander keeps it in with DeBrusque. They put it off the boards, and a nice stick handling move by Askarov. Keeps it away from the forecheckers, and Klingberg is able to lift one out. That's all the way down, and it'll be played by the goaltender Demko. He just barely whipped it away from Gaudette, who races to the corner and hammers his man, Elias Pettersson, dumps it free, and has the puck, the backhand of the point. Good keeping. Nice job there by Gaudette as Orlov left point. Sends in deep. There's Gaudette behind the goal. Centering feed! That was intended for Delandria. Knocked away by an errant stick. And how about Orlov back at his own blue line? Getting back there against O'Connor with one hand on the stick, showed his strength, and just rested controlled away from it. But the Canucks get it back. At the near boards, O'Connor shot. Glove save made there by goaltender Askarov. And with all that traffic in front, he decides to hold on. 7:02 gone by in the second. We will return to Vancouver with the score. The Sharks 2, the Canucks 1 on the San Jose Sharks Audio Network. Back in Vancouver, I'm Dan Rusinowski along with Ted Ramey. We've got ourselves quite a hockey game going here, Ted. It's a 2-1 Sharks lead. Good opportunities on each end of the ice and some interesting saves on both goaltenders' parts. But so far, we've got a San Jose one goal lead.
1: Great pace on both teams' behalf. Just fast, hard-hitting action, shots on goal. Sharks with 15 at this point, 11 from Vancouver. You're expecting that next goal to come any moment now. Both teams have had opportunities, but fans getting their money's worth tonight here at Rogers Arena.
0: They'll drop the puck left side of Yaroslav Askarov here. 2-1 Sharks, 12:58 to play, second frame. Goals for San Jose. Reeves his third, Klingberg his ninth. And we get the faceoff coming up here in just a second. Ostapchuk getting the draw off to his left, but Kane swoops in, grabs the puck, tried to take the shot, kind of fanned on it there. One-on-one battle, Kane against Iorio. Evander worked it free, put it back for the Canucks to the point. Myers holds it in, sends into the corner. There's Dickinson to intercept, but he threw it up the boards, not realizing that Sherwood had the lane sealed, so it stays in the zone. Good defensive play far side of the ice. Iorio stripped the puck away from Evander Kane, got it up ice. Reeves carries up to the blue line of the Canucks and shoots one in. Around the boards, Canucks zone. Mukka Madulin kept it in. Ostapchuk checked hard there by Elias Pettersson, the defenseman. Worked loose on a bad bounce. Goodrow steals it for the Sharks on the right wing. Walks down into the corner. Turns away from Elias Pettersson. Feeds back to the point. Mukka Madulin cross ice. Shot to the net by Ferraro. That's on goal. Turned aside by Demko. Big hit on Goodrow near sideboards there by Pettersson. And the Canucks break out. Pettersson just back in the lineup. Looks like he's laboring at times a little bit just to get his wind back after being out for 8 games. But other than that, he's looked pretty solid as it's back behind the San Jose net now. Ferraro slaps it around the boards and gets it out. And the Sharks and Canucks putting press skaters on. Besser to Garland. Garland across the San Jose line. Turns away from the check. Backhands into the corner. Mukka Madulin is there for the Sharks. Swings it around. Eklund couldn't get it. It's out of the zone. And Celebrini is giving chase for it. But that'll be an icing call. And how about Macklin? You know this is going to be down the ice for icing. You know he's not going to get there. He even knows, but he's going to try anyway.
1: He's going to put that doubt in the defender's head just to make him think, hey, if Celebrini's going for this, got to make sure you hustle back his wear. And he knows he's in better shape than most everybody else out there on the ice, Dan. He's
0: That's
1: got a
0: sure.
1: motor.
0: He sure does. Face off to the right side of Askarov. Canucks win it. Garland puts back to the point. He gets a return feed left side from Marcus Pettersson. Turns away, feeds to Besser. Spin, shoots, save. There's a rebound in front of Askarov. He dives forward and grabs onto it. He was trying to control that on that shot in from Besser, but he couldn't quite hang onto it. Fortunately for Askarov, he dove onto it.
1: Askarov has been coming up with some big saves up to this point of the game. The one that was scored was off a tip at this point, and he really looks like he's locked in so far tonight, Dan. Even if he gets a little spastic or a little bit crazy like we saw there, he's still got his eye on the puck.
0: Ty DeLandria takes the faceoff right side of Askarov, but yeah, he will draw it back, but that's a good job by Vancouver to win the 50-50 puck. Linus Karlsson got it around. Now Hronek is shot. That's blocked by Skinner. And the puck races down the ice. Skinner is shaken up, but he's got the puck behind the back pass to Gaudette. Backhand play wide of the goal. Skinner was actually on his way off the ice after blocking that. Now he keeps it in and he makes his way off the ice surface. It's been a tough go lately for Jeff Skinner. Much of the year for Sharks hockey. As now the Canucks will get called for icing on the play. No goals, one assist in his last 12 games. One goal in Skinner's last 20. And yet he's blocking shots like that, trying to take it for the team and get back into it.
1: Yeah, I think he was actually a little bit shaken up after he blocked that shot, which may have affected what happened after Demko came out and the puck was still inside the offensive zone for San Jose. But you love to see the effort, Dan.
0: Wennberg is on the ice with Toffoli and Graf right now. Orloff and Klingberg on defense. Off the faceoff, though, the Canucks win it. Rossi, who's pretty good in the faceoff circle, got it and fed it out. And the Sharks back at their own blue line will gather the puck. Orloff and Klingberg play catch. Now Klingberg's toss intercepted by Rossi. He feeds back to the Sharks line on the right wing. And Karlsson backhands into Sharks territory. Linus Karlsson into forecheck. Nice nifty play there by Orloff to get it by his reach. Graf banks it forward off the left boards all the way up to the blue line of the Canucks. And at the near boards, we have an offside call against the Sharks. As Pettersson did an effective job, that's Marcus Pettersson, the veteran defenseman, of keeping the Sharks from gaining that zone entry.
1: Well, right now, San Jose absorbing a lot of what Vancouver is bringing as Vancouver tries to flex their way back into this game. But love to see, again, more smart plays by Colin Graf. Keeps on making responsible and good plays. Playing beyond his years is 76 now. This is 77th game of his NHL career.
0: Ostapchuk, Goodrow, Reeves, they've been very effective tonight on the ice again for San Jose with Dickinson and Orloff back. Ostapchuk wins the draw. Iorio gets a Dickinson pass and rips it into the offensive zone. Goodrow and forechecking there with Reeves. They have it in the left corner. Goodrow gets it from Reeves. Now he takes it back, reaches out to get it. Ostapchuk checking in, but that's Myers with a good first pass out. The Canucks get it as far as the red line. That's a great play by Dickinson, backskating, pivoting, and putting the stick in the way and stopping the rush for Vancouver.
1: Now Dickinson's been good so far, Dan.
0: Now it goes into the right wing corner of the Canucks zone. Sharks forecheck on the play. Held in. Iorio throws it down back into the corner again. But this time it'll be Elias Pettersson, the defenseman, able to knock that one down and push it back out. So that's it for the Ostapchuk line as they will step off. Dickinson seeing that, swings it across the rink. Chernyshov back on at center. Shoots one in. No icing. And Eklund's going to get it first. Tips into the corner. Chernyshov is there. He's a big man, but he's being checked, worked loose. It bounced off the corner boards. Ferraro pinches in, sends behind the goal line. Eklund in there along with Chernyshov. At the near side, Celebrini and Ferraro keep it in play. And stick handling in a phone booth. Celebrini gets out of the pack with it. Moved out to the middle of the ice. But a little drop sets knocked wide. Celebrini in the slot gets the pass back from Chernyshov and fires one just wide. Celebrini in front of the net. Pivots, tried the shot, blocked in front. Here's Chernyshov at the doorstep, gets robbed by Demko. And now we get pushing, we get shoving, we get smugging as we've got the Sharks and the Canucks in a battle royal here in this second frame. But they break it all up. It is a 2-1 Sharks lead. So close for Igor Chernyshov to get his first NHL goal off a Celebrini play that bounced out to him. I don't know how Macklin got it over there, but heck of a save there by Demko. And Chernyshov can only shake his head. We'll be back right after this on the San Jose Sharks Audio Network. Ring in the new year at the Shark Tank. 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It is a 1 o'clock start, so there's no excuse for worrying about whether you're going to be home too late. 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That's J-E-A-N-I-U-S, jackets. Back to action here. Sharks leading 2-1, but Vancouver pressing. Pedersen to the point. Bouillon the drive. That is deflected twice and wide of a net. Rebound, Mukka Meduna knocks down Evander Kane behind the goal line, and the Sharks able to push it out down the ice. Zeev Bouillon showing some of his skating skills as he slips the pass ahead around Skinner. Down the left side, Sherwood across the line, off the stick of Bjelander. Evander Kane drives one. That is a nifty stop by Askarov, who deflects that Evander Kane shot over the glass and out of play with 8:26 to go in the second. And the score still 2-1 Sharks.
1: Evander Kane might not be as young as he once was, Dan, but he still has a big shot, still has the ability to burst that speed, and has made his impact felt on the game up to this point. But like you said, nifty save by Yaroslav Askarov, who just kind of got his pad up and shrugged it off into the netting above him.
0: Don't forget to tune in to each and every Sharks Audio Network broadcast. The next one will be on this trip Monday, 6:30 airtime Pacific time in Anaheim. Right here, it's 2-1, Sharks over Vancouver. Here comes the shot off the faceoff by Bjelander, and that is gloved pretty easily by Askarov, who saw it all the way. And the reason why he did was because of great work by Orlov in front against Linus Karlsson, who was trying to provide some chaos, but Orlov was not allowed, did not allow his man to get there.
1: Orlov's had a good game as well, Dan. A lot of the Sharks are playing some of their best hockey.
0: Face-off dropped. It's loose back behind the Sharks' net. There's Linus Karlsson. He's got a goal for Vancouver. Sharks ahead 2-1. Tries to turn and center it. Broken up by Wennberg and cleared back out. Wennberg kicks the puck and skates. Picks up speed. Across the line, stick handles. Feeds on the left. Here's Colin Graf. Stops. Throws it back. Orlov off the drive. Pad save from 62 feet out by the goaltender Demko. Slipped out to center ice there by Vancouver. Just relieving the pressure. As the Sharks back to their own blue line to keep it going. They feed it ahead. Graf tips a pass down the left side into the offensive zone. Into forecheck there. Nice job by Wennberg to get the body hit on his man Sasson. But it actually is cleared all the way down the ice. And icing is coming up against the Canucks. And actually that was Rossi back there that Wennberg got a piece of. So Rossi, Karlsson, DeBrusk out there for Vancouver. And that is a change from the way the game started. And I think that there's a little pressure on Brock Besser here, Ted, because Besser coming in here with no goals in his previous 11 games, minus 9 in those 11 games, 20 shots on goal, not bad, but this is a guy that has one goal in his last 18 games.
1: And he's expected to produce.
0: Off the faceoff, Iorio, the shot, stick save made from the left point by Demko. Work free. Eklund back to Iorio. Throws it toward the net. Tip wide by Celebrini. Jumping in. Dickinson in the right corner has it. Back to Iorio. Now to Celebrini. The shot. Save. Rebound. Eklund score. It was tipped out in front. What a job by William Eklund on that play. And how about the chemistry with Iorio and Celebrini? The Sharks lead 3-1.
1: Iorio has had a phenomenal game up to this point, Dan. He didn't get a point on that first goal. Probably deserved one. He'll get one here. But Macklin Celebrini putting that shot on frame with William Eklund going into the dirty spaces, just waiting for a rebound, right place, right time, finally gets the goal he's been waiting for, and the Sharks build it back up to a two-goal lead.
0: I must say, they did end up giving Iorio the assist as they took another look at it, and they said, wait a minute, this kid deserves the assist here.
1: I love how every goal is reviewed multiple times now, Dan.
0: Well, now it looks like they're reviewing this one, too. What for? I'm not sure. But Chris Lee, the referee, is over here having a word, and they're waiting to see. And we also have Thatcher Demko going back to the bench to get his mask fixed, it looked like. And it looks as if there will be no review.
1: Rossi was the one who knocked it in, Dan, on the replay.
0: So that's not going to be Eklund's goal then?
1: I don't think so.
0: Is that going to be Iorio's goal? Hold on. We'll have to wait and see. My view of it was I thought Eklund got a piece of it. But if he didn't get it, could be interesting tonight. If Vinny Iorio gets this goal, it would be his first in the NHL, and it would happen in his hometown, which is something I believe I said on the way to the rink today, didn't I?
1: It may have been spoken. I can't give you too much credit.
0: All right. Here come the Sharks down the ice. They lead it 3-1. We'll get the official word on that third Sharks goal in just a second. Right now, it's officially being credited at the moment to William Eklund, his ninth goal of the season. Ostapchuk works it free. Goodrow centers, but it's off the stick or skates of Ostapchuk. Went wide, and now the puck is deflected out of play. 6:42 to go. in period number two. The faceoff is coming over to the left side of Thatcher Demko. Now it's time for a very important message for Ted Ramey.
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0: Gotta love that Bay Area Unite with the Quakes. We have that here tonight as Ted Ramey, of course, the voice of the Earthquakes. How's Joe Cannon doing these days?
1: Joe Cannon is great. He's a beauty, and I'm looking forward to year 13 with him in the booth.
0: Love it. I've done a couple of games with him, filling in for you over the years. And, of course, there's the great Chris Dangerfield, who's a Bay Area legend.
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1: 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That goal is officially unassisted. William Eklund's ninth of the season at 12:38. The Sharks with a two-goal lead when we come back on the San Jose Sharks Audio Network. 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Now the Sharks certainly flexing their muscles a little bit here in the second period. Pretty solid results so far. San Jose taking the 3-1 lead and the goal at 12:38 by William Eklund. That's the only goal of the second period thus far. Zeev Williams back in the zone as we resume play for Vancouver. This is his first game in front of the fan faithful here in Van after the big trade that brought him to the Canucks. Of course, Quinn Hughes, the best player in the deal. Minnesota's Bill Guerin really giving up a lot of the future to try to get something for now for the Wild. And we'll see the Wild on New Year's Eve. Right now, Bouillon across the Sharks' line. Lead pass Pettersson, moves into the left corner, makes a maneuver on the Sharks' Mukko Madulin, who checks him off the play, but that's good job by Sherwood to get there, yet he's double-teamed, and the Sharks to Foley and Wennberg move it out. Wennberg down the left, protecting the puck on Bjelander. Moves across the line, one hand on the stick, going back behind the goal line. Finally, he runs out of real estate. Bjelander just staying patient on that play and putting him into the boards. And the Canucks able to push it out of the zone. It's only out for a couple of seconds, though. Sharks are going to dump it back in. Celebrini across the line. Loses on the stick check there to Bouillon. And taking it back, a headman feed goes off the stick of Besser. Stolen by Dickinson. He spots Celebrini and gives him the puck. Macklin protects it across the blue line, sends behind the goal line. Eklund knew it was going to be there, puts it over, and Chernyshov, the drive block. Kept in by Iorio. Gives a bouncer over to Eklund on the right boards. Hands off to Celebrini, who cycles it up the boards. Turns, feeds it behind the net. There's Chernyshov with it. Feeds near side, and Dickinson reverses the puck. Eklund to Celebrini in the corner. In front, Chernyshov drives one. That didn't miss by much. Went high and wide, and that had a lot of velocity on it. Dickinson misses the rebound. Here comes Camp down the right side. One-on-one against Iorio. And Vinny Iorio, great defensive play, knocks it aside and stopped what would have been a great scoring chance for Vancouver.
2: Iorio having a solid game.
1: He doesn't have two assists because the play he made was batted into the net by Vancouver on Eklund's ninth of the season when he got a piece of it. So that's an unassisted goal at this point. But Vinny Iorio having a really solid matchup. Dmitry Orlov's back in his own zone. Circles away there from the forecheck. It was attempted by Liam Ogren. I think he's the underrated have as he loses the puck now, as I say that. It's now Ogren gets it back from Gaudette, and O'Connor picks up. Ogren, a Minnesota Wild first-round draft pick. He moves across the line, but it's offside, and they talk about everybody else. They talk about Bouillon. They talked about Rossi, who's got more experience. But this kid Ogren's got good size, and he's really starting to come into his own as a National Hockey League player. He's almost 200 pounds, and he's been back and forth between the American Hockey League and the NHL in his third season in the big leagues. And he is also part of that Djurgården system in Sweden. He played 1 year with William Eklund there.
2: Yeah, he's developing into a good player, and I like the trade for both teams, Dan. It's a rare outcome where I have that opinion.
1: Sent all the way down by the Sharks off the draw. That's going to be icing against San Jose, but doesn't look like anybody's too tired here. As we've got Dellandrea Gaudette on the ice, along with Skinner. And back on defense, it's Orlov and Klingberg. Vancouver going with Sasson, O'Connor, and Liam Ogren on the left wing. So the lines have changed a little bit here for head coach Adam Foote. What a tough player he was. And the face-off to the right side of the Sharks' goal. Canucks win it. Sent toward the net by Myers. Deflected wide in front. Rebound near boards. Sent up there. O'Connor keeps it in. Puts to the

0: middle of the ice. Orloff reached out with his skate to try to stop that, but he missed it. He gets it back behind the goal line and whips a slapper around the boards, but it's behind the Sharks' goal line again, and Dellandrea, he just puts the backhand to it, lifts it down the ice. No icing on the play. Good job by Dellandrea, and the Sharks will get a change quickly. They'll have to hurry in this long change period. Yo, stop, Chuck Klein starting to come on. Here comes the Canuck attack. Bouillon up to the blue line, loses on the stick check, but somebody's stick went flying. And that sounds like a penalty coming up here against San Jose. 2 minute penalty coming up at 17:27 of the second period. A 2 minute écroché penalty, as they say in Quebec, to Ty Dellandrea. 2 minutes for hooking. This is the first penalty of this period. And it comes late. Again, 17:27, the time of it. This will be the second Canucks power play. And this is a dangerous moment in this game, don't you think?
1: Most definitely, especially considering they scored earlier in the game on the power play. And right now, San Jose has a tenuous 3-1 lead on the road in the second period. These are things they've had trouble with this year, getting wins on the road, second periods. But their penalty kill has been able to garner momentum.
0: Garland has it for the power play for Vancouver. Throws it cross ice. Pass off the mark. Deflected. Cleared by Mukko Madulin after Wennberg made the defensive play. But we have another penalty coming up, it looks like. And I think it's going to go against Vancouver. Is that Evander Kane that's arguing the call?
1: It looks
0: like EK91 going into the box. A two-minute hooking penalty at 17:39. So the power play lasted only 12 seconds for the Canucks.
1: That means the Sharks will have a 12-second power play coming up at the end of this, Dan.
0: Time of this call again, 17:39. 2 minutes for hooking on Evander Kane.
1: One good hook deserves another.
0: Somebody said that.
1: They're going fishing out there.
0: Settebrini out there taking the draw. Loses the faceoff to Elias Pettersson. And Vancouver's got it. 4-on-4 for the next minute 40. As the Canucks throw it to the Sharks' line, Garvin tried to slip by Eklund, almost did, but then he runs into the check of Ferraro, and he settled things down, threw it behind his net. There's Mukko Madulin, double team, but he backhands it around the boards, and Eklund will tip it behind the net to Ferraro. He eludes the forecheck of Pettersson, moves to the near side, turns, drops it behind the net. Some space now for Mukko Madulin to throw it forward. Settebrini's got it. Three-man attack. Leading the way across the line, tees up, shoots one! From just inside the blue line, hard wrister stopped and covered up. I don't want to say easily, but certainly effectively by Demko.
1: Well, Macklin Celebrini was trying to look him off, but Thatcher Demko was having none of it. Made the stop as I think Celebrini tried to keep it lower than intended, but it goes right into the body. Demko, he's had as much success he's had against the Sharks for a reason, Dan. But Celebrini's going hunting, it feels like.
0: He is a perfect 13-0 against San Jose in his career. Thatcher Demko grew up in San Diego, played college hockey at Boston College for 3 years before turning pro. We are down to a minute 30 remaining in this second period. A little less than a minute remaining on Ty Dellandrea's penalty as the Sharks steal it. Settebrini backhands near side, jumping in. Dickinson goes into the corner, throws it around the boards to a backskating Klingberg. Klingberg has it, dishes off to the right. Settebrini moving into the circle, shooting it toward the net. That's partially blocked by Rossi, and it went wide. Dickinson's going to have to come back to center ice to get it. Tried to bank it around DeBrusk's check, couldn't do it. So he goes back to DeBrusk, steals, and centers in front. All by himself was Rossi, and the puck went off his stick. 1 minute left in the period. That was a close, close call. And Sam Dickinson tossing it up to Settebrini and says, when in doubt, I'm giving it to number 71. Macklin stick handles across the line through traffic against his old BU buddy Vilander. Dickinson will sling it back to center ice and take a return feed on the right wing. And the Sharks just playing keep away right now from the Canucks. As a long pass goes to Eklund and he tipped it forward to himself. He cuts behind the net. Sharks changing. Eklund walking out in front, throwing it on goal. Stick save short side made by Demko. And 25 seconds left in this second period as the Canucks will try to move it out. San Jose with a 3-1 lead. And that little keep-away maneuver by Klingberg took some seconds off the clock. But here come the Canucks right back to the Sharks' line. Mukko Madulin pressing Pettersson into the boards. Sharks throw it across the rink to Foley, now to Graf. On the left, cross the line, puts on the brakes, waits for help, gets some from Wennberg, gives him the puck on the right boards. Marcus Pettersson getting back and just knocking that aside. That's it for the period. Final seconds tick off, and the horn sounds. And the San Jose Sharks on a goal by William Eklund have gotten themselves a little bit of insurance with Eklund's unassisted goal coming at 12:38 of this second frame, his ninth of the season, and Ted shots on goal 10-6 in favor of San Jose. So far, after two periods of hockey, they give him an extra shot maybe at the end. 22 now to 14 favoring the Sharks.
1: Well, that's the shot total that I appreciate from San Jose up to this point, Dan. They've been doing a lot of the little things right in this game. You've seen a lot of hustle. You've seen a lot of better puck possession, extended ozone possession. They've been able to get second chance attempts. They're not chucking the puck around. When you combine that with putting 22 shots on frame through two periods and a mean average of 11 per period, if they can bump that up to 33 by the end of this game, I would like to think that would lend itself towards the Sharks walking away with 2 points. Obviously, there's a long way to go, but so many games this year we've seen the Sharks be tentative with their shots on goal. We've wanted more aggression from them. They've been aggressive in this game from the start.
0: At the end of two periods of play, the score, the San Jose Sharks 3 and the Vancouver Canucks 1. We'll come back to Rogers Arena in Van right after this on the San Jose Sharks Audio Network. Time for the third period here in Vancouver at Rogers Arena. I'm Dan Rusinowski along with Ted Ramey. Sharks have a 3-1 lead. Goaltender Yaroslav Askarov takes the net to our left. Over to our right, Thatcher Demko for Vancouver. Faceoff dropped at center ice. We're underway in the third. Nice 50-50 battle win there for Chernyshov to keep it away from Besser. He chops it forward to Celebrini. Lead pass for Eklund, breaking down the middle. The pass a little bit in front of him went right to the goaltender. And net by Demko, stick to the side and kept it away from the onrushing stick of Eklund. And the Canucks break it back into the Sharks' hand. But over to the left of the goal. Oh boy, Celebrini in a little collision, toppled to the ice there. Both he and Besser went down. Play knocked aside. Klingberg couldn't get it away from Garland, and Garland hangs onto it and turns with the puck. Delayed penalty against the Sharks in front. Great save by Askarov. Rebound. I think they scored. Yep. Chris Lee says it crossed the goal line. As Askarov made the initial save, the puck went up into the air and was headed toward the net. It looked for a second as if Askarov would keep it out, but apparently not. And that was a delayed penalty against San Jose, which will wash out, assuming if this goal counts, to make it 3-2, 36 seconds in the third, as the Canucks are pushing back as hard as they can.
1: You knew it was coming, Dan, and they make the most of their opportunity. Askarov fighting, stretching, trying to do everything with his body to keep that puck from going in. Hung up in the air, kind of a hockey god, a return to the favor for what we saw go in against Thatcher Demko. On the ice, this one was above him, up in the air, hanging forever, and he couldn't keep it out of the goal.
0: Looks like Marco Rossi is going to get credit for that. The first shot came in, and it tipped and kind of went up in the air, and Rossi batted at it legally and banked it home at 36 seconds. And so Rossi, in his first home game as a member of this team, makes it a 3-2 game. Sharks still lead it, but Vancouver gets a major break. Now the Canucks get the draw, and they move it up to the Sharks' blue line, but they get called on the offside. So Marco Rossi will get his fifth goal of the season. He doesn't have a lot of points in the amount of games he's played for Minnesota and for the Canucks since the trade, but he's very talented offensively.
1: Oh, he's a very talented player, and he does things well off the puck as well, so he is a piece that can be used all over the ice by Vancouver, and I'm excited to see what he continues to develop into with this team.
0: 3-2 the score. Rossi getting credit for that goal, his fifth of the season. We'll get the official word on the assist in just a moment. Meantime, back to action right now. Roenick and Garland will get the assist as Wenberg moves in for the Sharks. Walking inside the right wing circle, loses on the stick check to Bouillon, recovers, backhands toward the front of the net, but walking out and stick checking that puck away from Graff there was the goaltender, Thatcher Demko. Sharks get it back along the boards. Graff's on his way back to the bench. Puck comes out in front. Skinner reaching for it. Can't get it. Poked at there. On the play by Gaudette. But the Canucks do finally push it out to center ice. No lead is safe in the NHL, especially the first game after Christmas. That's what we have come to believe, as now it's dumped in by San Jose. We get a stoppage of play here as the Canucks back to get it. At 1:48 of the third period, they will whistle things down, and Tyler Myers is not happy by hearing from the referee here. Looks like he might be getting a penalty
1: here. Gaudette got high-sticked.
0: Well, let's get the call here from Chris Lee. Myers really upset on his way to the box. 2-minute cross-checking penalty. on Tyler Myers. And of course, Myers, who stands at 6'8", says, well, it's just because of my height. Otherwise, that was a legal check. And of course, that's the equivalent of Andrei Nazarov saying in Russia, this was allowed. Time of this penalty will be 1:48, Ted.
1: When Gaudette went down, was holding his face. He draws the man advantage for San Jose. Here we go.
0: Sharks back on the power play. They win the draw. Celebrini tips. Eklund back to Celebrini. Stops it. Throws toward the net. Deflected by a stick. And it's up out of play. This Sharks power play is brought to you by Power Business Technology. Copiers and printers for your office needs.
1: Well, the Sharks creating an opportunity immediately at the start of that power play. Dan, it's what you like to see. They've got a minute 51 remaining.
0: Faceoff coming up just to the left side of goaltender Demko. Canucks win it. They clear it. This is a Sharks Power Business Technology power play. And they begin with Eklund, Klingberg, Celebrini, Toffoli, and Wennberg. Eklund with it, lugging it up the right side of the ice, keeping it away from Jake DeBrusk. Walks across the line, puts on the brakes, flings it around the boards, and Celebrini sends behind the net. Centering feet in front, there's a point-blank chance. Toffoli, save made by Demko. A turnaround shot on the rebound, ends up back behind the net. Tyler Toffoli, backhands to the point. Klingberg keeps in, looks for Celebrini, but it's off his stick. Kronik back to get it there against Wennberg. Celebrini reaching in, battling it out with Marcus Pettersson. Finally, it's Wennberg that picks it up, turns, backhands around to the left wing boards, and there's Eklund back to the point. Celebrini getting it back. Feeds in front. Wennberg tips it just wide, and boy, there was a lot of space to the right side of the goaltender Demko if Wennberg could poke that on net. Eklund fighting for it in the corner. Digging it free. Can't get it. Now a stick went flying. Another penalty coming up, it looks like. And this is going to come at 2 minutes and 56 seconds of the third period, and it's another Canucks penalty. Let's hear it.
2: Number 29 to the slash.
0: 2 minutes slashing penalty as a stick went flying. That's called technology penalty. When you lose your stick like that, they don't let you do it. Marcus Pettersson now in the penalty box. And you know what, Ted? You got two defensemen in the penalty box, two of their better, more experienced D-men in the box for Vancouver coach Adam Foote. And they've only got four to choose from, but not the ones he'd really want out there.
1: No, he's going to take this moment to talk it over with his squad. But this is a huge moment for San Jose. Right now, assistant coach Brian Wiseman going over what he wants to see with the dry erase board, talking to his guys. For the Sharks, with the two-man advantage, they have to score here. It would go a huge way to help them reestablish that two-goal buffer and working towards 2 points here on the road to get their win side going things again and put an end to the three-game losing streak.
0: Sharks definitely need some help on the power play here. They're 0 for 2 tonight. Their last five road games, 2 for 13, heading into this 5-on-3 skating situation. They will put out Celebrini, as you'd expect, Toffoli, Wennberg, Eklund, and Klingberg, the number one power play unit. Pettersson in the circle to the right side of Demko for Vancouver with a score 3-2. Sharks lead. Off the draw, Sharks win it. 5-on-3 advantage here. Klingberg, now Celebrini shoots. Right on goal. Good stop by Demko. Nice setup by the Sharks, and Celebrini getting that shot within the first few seconds of the power play.
1: Good stop by Thatcher Demko. He knows that he's going to have to come up huge with his team down two men right now. The aggression from Macklin Celebrini immediately evident. Watch for him, Dan, clapping that stick on the ice, demanding the puck. We've seen it more and more lately.
0: Wennberg against Pettersson on this draw. Wennberg trying to go to the forehand and sweep it back to Celebrini. It's loose. Celebrini has it. Turns away from Pettersson. Flings it over now. And it's Klingberg back to Celebrini. Behind the back pass, there's Eklund. He's got time. He holds it. It's back to Celebrini. He shoots it up high. Wide. Cleared all the way down. Nice effort there by Brock Besser to shoot at the length of the ice. Sharks have 24 seconds of 5-on-3 left. They move up to the blue line and into the Canucks zone quickly. 18 seconds left in the 5-on-3. Toffoli sends it back to Klingberg. Cross ice, Celebrini catches it on the point. Sends into the circle, across ice, Toffoli. Back to Celebrini, now to Klingberg. Holds it back to Celebrini, now to Toffoli. Little off the mark there. Toffoli gets it rink wide. Klingberg back to Celebrini, shoots one. Save made, rebound cleared by Elias Pettersson.
1: You like the puck movement from San Jose. They're trying to create that space. A couple of passes weren't as tape-to-tape as they needed to be, Dan.
0: First penalty is over, Ted, and so now it's 5-on-4 for less than a minute. Sharks move right back into the offensive zone. Celebrini in the point, and Eklund fans on the shot. Poked it free, and Canucks clear. So we're down to 40 seconds left in the power play. Celebrini's been on the ice for the entire time. No surprise there. Uh-oh, lost the puck. Here's Sherwood shooting it, shorthanded. Save made by Askarov, and he will cover up.
1: Big stop there by Askarov, and you wonder if that was fatigue induced by Celebrini, who'd been out there for a while, Dan. Sharks still have 29 seconds on the power play. It'll be the second unit now out there for the Sharks. But again, they can't walk away from this power play without a goal.
0: Well, they've only got 29 seconds left of man advantage time on this Power Business Technology power play. Canucks put out DeBrusk for the faceoff. The Sharks put Gaudette in there. He's a right-handed shot to the right side of his goal. So that's to his advantage to win the puck with his backhand. Meanwhile, who's DeBrusk going to try to get it to? Will he poke it forward? Will he pull it back? We'll see. Right now we've got a little discussion over at the penalty box. Looks like they're adjusting the clock, I think, perhaps. As Chris Lee went over there to check things out. And they still have not dropped the puck just yet.
1: Now, this is just allowing Vancouver more and more to catch their breath.
0: But it lets the Sharks, too, to catch
1: theirs.
0: That's
1: a good point. But they have one extra set of lungs out there, so it's probably a little bit more helpful to Vancouver.
0: Faceoff dropped. Sharks still have the power play for 27 more seconds. And they move it out. Graf at the red line, gives it back to Orlov, moves across the blue line, cuts to his right. Skates in deep to the corner, and he runs into the check of Elias Pettersson, but he holds the puck to Gaudette. Stops. Feeds it in front. Score! Gaudette to Chernyshov, and Igor Chernyshov gets his first National Hockey League goal, a huge one. It's a power play goal. The Sharks lead 4-2.
1: A massive moment for San Jose, and Igor Chernyshov, he had been chipping away, trying to walk away with that first goal of his NHL career, and it comes at a very, very big time. It was Orlov who took it up into the corner, then Gaudette fed it into the slot where Chernyshov was waiting. Not much Thatcher Demko can do. And finally, the young San Jose Shark in just his fifth game walks away with a goal. The future is very, very bright for that big man.
0: Wait till he gets comfortable with that big body and fills out. I'm telling you, he can skate. He's got all kinds of skills. And I don't think he realizes how good he is.
1: We do.
0: Oh, he's good. Off the faceoff, Sharks get called for icing. But what a big goal for Igor Chernyshov. His first in the NHL. Adam Gaudette and Dmitry Orlov will assist on that. What a great job by Gaudette to buy himself a little more time. Kind of mesmerized the Canucks there. And as a right-handed shot on the right-wing boards, he had the puck on his forehand, and he spotted Chernyshov in front of the net, unmolested.
1: Back in the lineup, back making an impact. Adam Gaudette. Unheralded signing, making his impact on this season.
0: Off the faceoff, cleared back down the ice by the Sharks. Off of Bouillon's stick, so no icing in the play. Zeke Bouillon back to get it, sends it ahead. Tipped by Sherwood to Evander Kane. And Kane, stick handles down the right against Ferraro one-on-one. Ferraro bodies up Kane, knocks him off the puck. Loose far side, Ferraro grabs it, sends it ahead. Kick forward there by Ryan Reeves, and he's out of the zone with it. Sends it forward, trying to get to it himself. Kind of slowed down there. A soft pick kind of by Pettersson. The play will continue. Sharks steal it away as they change the line. Walking behind the Canucks net, it's Wenberg. Feeds back Iorio. Now over to Ferraro. Now the angle shot by Toffoli, right on, save made. Rebound picked back up. And Wenberg's giving chase along with Sherwood. Sherwood, a good effort, gets it across the Sharks line before being checked to the ice by Wenberg, who lifts one in the air, and Colin Graf is giving chase on the left wing. Turns away from a check, slides to Toffoli, stops, shoots, wide. Kept in Iorio, knows the check is coming near side. He's hit there by Ogren. The puck skitters free. There's Graf to help out as that high forward, but he couldn't hold on to it this time, and the Canucks will take over, but Graf did the job in stopping a clean breakout, and the Canucks have to go back to their own zone to get reorganized. 13:45 remaining in the third. Sharks 4, Canucks 2. That last goal, Chernyshov's first ever in the NHL from Adam Gaudette and Dmitry Orlov. There's Iorio. He's played very well tonight. Throws it up to the blue line for Chernyshov. Missed it this time. And the Canucks are in desperation mode. Down by two as they skate up the right side of the ice. And Jake DeBrusk dumped it in. He gets the pass and chips it in deep. Behind the net, Sesson. Stick handles away from the check there of Dickinson, who kind of bumps into him. They both fall down to the ice. The puck is lying down there in a loose position. And finally back on his feet, Dickinson grabs it, gives to Celebrini, and he skates out. Wow, behind the back pass on the right. Here comes Eklund. Mean lead pass for Chernyshov in front. But as he reaches for it, he poked it behind the net. It was deflected in front and stopped and covered by Demko. 7 minutes, 3 seconds gone by in the third period. Tonight's game is coming to you from Rogers Arena in Vancouver. The score, the Sharks 4, the Canucks 2. 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Let's pause 10 seconds for station identification. 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
0: I'm Dan Rusinowski along with Ted Ramey back in Vancouver. 7:03 gone by in the third. The last goal, a power play goal by Igor Chernyshov, is his first ever in the NHL. A beauty, assisted by Adam Gaudette and Dmitry Orlov at 4:47. And right now, the Sharks have Ty Dellandrea's line on the ice, and they get the draw. Gaudette behind the net, throws it off the left boards, back to Ferraro, shoots it, tip wide behind the net. Skinner turns away from a check, but reaching in there, Tyler Myers has got a little piece of it and influenced the puck out of his control. And the Canucks able to push it back down the ice to the Sharks' zone. Well short of icing. Poked forward up the boards. Not put out by Ferraro. Myers knocks his way in. Turns. Sends it off the right board to the corner. Sesson sends back to the point. Elias Pettersson. Penalty against the Sharks coming up here as traffic was in front. It ends up going to Askarov. And a two-minute penalty is going to be called here against San Jose. So the Sharks' penalty box door opening up, and at 7:39 of this third period, the Sharks getting the call, a two-minute high-sticking penalty.
1: Another big moment where the Sharks are going to be tested with a two-goal lead, 12:21 remaining in this game. It's not going to be easy. Vancouver scored right off the bat to start off this third period, and they continue to press. Right now, Igor Chernyshov's goal providing the Sharks a bit of a buffer. A huge part of this game, but anything can happen now, Dan, with Vancouver on the power play.
0: Ty Dellandrea takes that penalty for high sticking at 7:39. Canucks win the draw. Steve Bouillon, very talented, offensively talented player, throws over to DeBrusk. Now he gets it back from Rossi. Sends to the right side. There's Elias Pettersson with it. Pettersson turning away from Wennberg, sliding it back to Bouillon, who moves to his left on Wennberg. He's in the middle of the ice, flips to the left circle. Stopped there near side by Rossi. He's watched by Graff. Goes down low. Gets a pass back near side on the boards. Rossi stick handling away from Graff for the Canucks power play. Graff applying the check, but he turns. Backhands to the point. Bouillon throws to the right circle, and Pettersson kind of fanned on that puck. It didn't get it to the net. Instead, the Sharks deflected it aside. So the Canucks set up on the right side of the zone now. Bouillon on the point. Holding it. Throwing it off. That's DeBrusk actually over there. Bouillon left point getting it. Bouillon dishes off near side. Rossi shoots, and I think Askarov got a piece of that, knocked it wide with a stick save, and it's out to center ice. Bouillon picks it back up, leads for Rossi, down the left, crosses the line, stick handles, holds it, moves it around Graff, feeds to the corner, gets it back, sends from the left point. Now it's Bouillon, the shot, blocked by Graff, but Bouillon kept it in. Sends right circle. There's Pettersson back skating. Flings the pass diagonally. Rossi to the middle. Bouillon. Now to Pettersson. Holds it. Shoots it. Up high. Wide. For Elias Pettersson of Vancouver. Bouillon flips it across the rink. Pettersson down low. Now it's up high. Good check by Colin Graff. Knocked it away from Besser. Colin Graff now steals it away from Bouillon. He's got a semi-breakaway. Moving in. Stick handling. Shooting it. Save. Rebound. Another spectacular stop by Demko. That was off of Barclay Goodrow as Bouillon and Graff bang into each other after that offensive chance, and they topple to the ice back behind the goal. Wow, what a chance for Graff, what a chance for Goodrow, and what goaltending from the netminder Demko. It's going to result in a penalty, too. Bouillon is going to take the call for knocking down Graff after Graff got the shot away.
1: Dan, how consistently does Colin Graf create these breakaways on the penalty kill? It is just a consistent part of his game now. He has become such a huge part of the Sharks' overall package.
0: Oh, my goodness. And they're going to call Bouillon for slashing on the play. I mean, he really kind of toppled him down to the ice.
1: Yeah.
0: But that was a heck of a job by Graf to create all of that. First by blocking the shot, by the way, then by stealing it. And how about Barkley Goodrow? That was a golden chance for him to get that shorthanded opportunity. But a good save. Down the other way comes Connor Garland into the offensive zone for Vancouver. They feed it out in front. It's Marcus Pettersson dishing off near side. Garland's got it, moves in front, shoots one, glove save made by Askarov, and play called. And that's a classic case. Most goaltenders catch the puck with their left hand. Connor Garland perhaps instinctively going to what looked like stick side, blocker side up top, but he put it right into the glove of the Sharks goaltender.
1: And Askarov watched it in the entire way, squeezing it with authority. But going back to Colin Graf on that kill, Dan, before he drew the penalty, he was everywhere. That was the second shot that he had blocked, or pass that he had blocked on that penalty kill, and just was everywhere in everyone's face. He plays with such a frantic nature on the kill. Really is a joy to watch.
0: How good is Colin Graf on the PK? We are told that he leads all NHL forwards with 14 blocked shots on the penalty kill. That's very, very indicative of how good he's been. San Jose on the man advantage from Power Business Technology as they send it across the line. They poke it toward the net on the turnaround shot toward the goal. Wide, held in. Toffoli shoots, tipped in front by Wenberg. Save made by Demko, who I think has been the best player for Vancouver tonight.
1: Most definitely. He's come up with some massive saves. The Sharks already have 32 shots on goal.
0: Now a turnover there momentarily by Klingberg. And he poked it back, but we have a whistle. Stoppage play. I think it might have been a hand pass over there. So they whistled it down and bring it back to center ice against Vancouver. As you mentioned, 32 shots on goal for the Sharks. And Vancouver all of a sudden is getting outshot here. 18 shots for Vancouver in this game, unofficially. Off the faceoff now. Power play hockey for the Sharks for another 50 seconds. They lead 4-2. San Jose keeping that first unit out there. Here comes Celebrini to center. Vancouver area native coming across the line. Throwing it behind the net around to Toffoli. Swinging it cross ice. That's a good read by O'Connor to intercept. 2-on-1 developing here. Moving down the right wing, left wing side. Shot by O'Connor. Score! Well, through O'Connor's got that hard wrist shot. And he looked off the man on the wing in Connor Garland. And decided to take the forehand himself. And it beats Askarov. That is a shorthanded goal for the Canucks. And so that makes the score San Jose 4 and Vancouver 3 at 10:43 of the third.
1: Starts off a turnover as Tyler Toffoli turned it from the wall to the interior and just went the other way. A two-on-one situation. Yaroslav Askarov put in a difficult situation. Did get beat, probably wants it over, but I don't think the blame can be put on him. Sharks just have to be more careful in such a critical moment, but they've still got 23 seconds remaining.
0: He had the angle and went off the post and in for Drew O'Connor. His ninth goal of the season. That is a shorthanded goal. And ignominiously, that is the sixth one the Sharks have given up this year. Moving into the power play there, Jeff Skinner gets the drive to the net. Save made by Demko, who is becoming a more and more important factor in this game for Vancouver, as it's a one-goal contest, and the Canucks have a chance to win this game only because of Demko.
1: Yeah, there's many opportunities that he could have let pucks get by him. This could be a much different scoreline right now.
0: Think about the short-handed chance for Graf and Goodrow.
1: Right. Two huge saves. Of course, Graf did draw the penalty, but Sharks still have 10 seconds left.
0: 10 seconds on their man advantage. Off the draw, scram for the puck, poke forward to Graf. Graf in the corner, walks behind the net, centering attempt off the side of the goal. Grab by Vancouver. That's a good effort by Pettersson, but he loses on the stick check there to Wenberg. Skinner now feeds Graf, racing into the middle. Can't get the shot away, but he holds the puck. Penalty is over. Vancouver is back to even strength. Canucks moving out. Bouillon tips the pass, coming out of the box, out to center, and now makes his way back to the Canucks bench. Sharks move from left to right, back inside the Vancouver zone. San Jose 4 and Vancouver 3. 8:20 to play in the third in an exciting game. We get a whistle on a scramble at the near boards, and it's going to be a two-minute holding penalty, and Alex Wenberg, who grabbed the puck, is going to get this call, and he is none too happy as he makes his way to the Sharks' penalty box. When we come back, the Canucks will be on the power play. It's a tense moment in the game. 8:20 to go. Third period. The score, the Sharks 4, the Canucks 3 on the San Jose Sharks Audio Network. A power play coming up for the Vancouver Canucks as Alex Wenberg takes the penalty for holding at 11:40 of the third. The score is the Sharks 4 and the Canucks 3. Timing of that not exactly ideal, but San Jose is dealing with a big, big penalty kill. They have given up 6 power play goals in their last 6 contests. 7 of them in their last 6 on the road. Off the faceoff, Ferraro clears out of the zone. Vancouver's power play comprised of Hronek, Pettersson, that's Elias Pettersson, Rossi, DeBrusque, and Besser. What's Hronek going to do with it? He skates right to left up to his own blue line, drops it backwards, and here's Elias Pettersson back in the lineup. Stick handling with speed across the line. Veers to his right, loses on the check to Graf, got it back to Hronek as he spun away from that. And the Canucks keep it in the zone with Besser and with Rossi. The defensive play by Ferraro. Fed it up the boards. There's Graf again. Nice chip off the boards to get it out. And the Sharks pulled Delandria and Graf off and put on Ostapchuk and Barkley Goodrow. Ostapchuk stops it at the blue line, but the Canucks keep the possession. They gain the zone entry. Pettersson, near side feed to Besser. Check by Ferraro. Besser turns off that check. Brock Besser, no goals in his last 11. Fed out in front. Chance for the Canucks, but it doesn't go. And the Sharks will pick up, and will they poke it out? No, Ostapchuk couldn't clear it. Canucks keep it in. Rossi, cross ice. Pettersson, down the right board, speeds to Bouillon, who's in deep. Bouillon, backhands all the way around to Rossi. 40 seconds to go in the Wenberg penalty. Dished off, Besser's got a chance. He stick handles, he throws it across. It's off the skate. It's kept in. DeBrusque tips it toward the net from the slot. Wide. Williams in deep. He calmly hangs onto it for Vancouver. 30 seconds left in the Canucks power play. Pettersson, near side feed. Rossi back. Pettersson shot. Save. Rebound. Save. Right off of Besser in the slot by a sprawling Askarov. He makes another great stop, and the Sharks intercept. And it's cleared by Barkley Goodrow. 13 seconds left in the penalty to Wenberg. One last rush for Vancouver as they start from behind their own net. And it's Z. Bouillon. Coming out, long feed, knocked aside by Eklund. Return there, Vilander spins, right-handed shooting defenseman out of Boston University. Throws one ahead to Evander Kane. Moves into the Shark zone, turns in the corner, gets it back to the point. Vilander cross ice, and here's Elias Pettersson's shot. Blocked in front, Garland in front of the net, goes behind the goal line. Penalty is over. Canucks keep the pressure on. Marcus Pettersson, the Garland near side. Garland cycles back to the point, slides to the left. Kane throws it toward the front of the net, and Dickinson turns it aside. Dickinson is spinning it up ice. He's looking for the headman, but Garland intercepts that feed and knocked it down. Garland is shaken up at a collision there with Wenberg on that play after making that fine defensive maneuver. And the Canucks cycle back as Garland's back on the bench to shake that one off. 5:38 remaining in the game. 4-3 the score. Sharks have the lead over Vancouver, but the Canucks are pressing and pressing hard. Canucks on the attack now on the right side. Ogren shoots one in on the tip. Askarov in goal to our left. Flipped it up the boards, and Chernyshov rushes out. From the red line, he shoots in. Now it's Demko behind his goal, flipping it around the boards. Can Klingberg keep it in? No. It's knocked out. Great back check there. Nice support by Delandry to get behind Klingberg and outrace Sherwood to the puck. He flipped it up to the blue line, but offside is going to be called right there. And so we have a stoppage of play with 5:08 to go in the third. Tonight's podcast is coming to you from Rogers Arena in Vancouver. The score, the San Jose Sharks 4 and the Vancouver Canucks 3. 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
0: That's going to be a great one. We love the first responders, so make sure you get there on January 10th. Right here, the Sharks hanging on to a 4-3 lead. Drew O'Connor has made it a one-goal game with a shorthanded goal, unassisted. Intercepting the puck during a Sharks power play and racing up the ice. And that's a heck of a shot that went off the post and got by Askarov. Down to 4:50 remaining in the game. San Jose leading by one, but Vancouver pressing hard here, and the home ice. They get as far as the red line. Kronik stripped of it by Skinner. Nice job by Jeff Skinner to shoot one back down. And the Sharks go into forecheck. There's Toffoli holding out of it, grinding it, kicking the puck in his skates, but Kamp blocked it, so did Kronik. And at the near sideboards, O'Connor moves it up the left side, and at least gets it out to center ice. But Klingberg and Graf stop the Canucks zone entry. Klingberg with the puck at his own line leads to Toffoli. He's at the blue line of the Canucks. He just tipped it down the ice and headed back to the bench on the change with 4:13 to go. Fed out of the zone by Vancouver. That's going to be icing against the Canucks. Went all the way down. So opportunity is knocking right here for the Sharks, Ted. As San Jose's got the lead, 4:09 to go. You win a faceoff. You got Macklin Celebrini out there. He's already got one after a faceoff win. If he can get this one back for a good chance, as he talks things over with all of his teammates as to how he's going to set up, what a chance.
1: What a chance indeed. Macklin Celebrini having a phenomenal game, even if he doesn't have the point total to go with it, but he's been everywhere out there on the ice tonight.
0: Yeah, they extended his point scoring streak to 7 consecutive games, which matches a career best. He has 1 assist so far tonight, but as always, he's a factor. Celebrini chips to Eklund behind the goal line. He has it caught in his skates. He protects the puck. Good job by Eklund to work that free under pressure. Spins it around. Looks for the return feed from Orlov. Gets it. Checked behind the net by Marcus Pettersson. But there's Big Chernyshov to hold on to it. He's checked by Vilander. Moves it over to Celebrini. Shoots! Score! Chernyshov wins the battle. Celebrini finishes it off with a magnificent wrist shot. And that makes it 5-3 Sharks. Celebrini getting his 20th goal of the season. 3:40 to play in the third. Wow, what a moment.
1: Macklin Celebrini again showing everyone why he is most definitely going to be in the consideration for MVP of the league this year. He just keeps on coming up with big moments time and time again. This is a tight game late in the third period on the road. The Sharks holding on to a 1-goal lead. Macklin Celebrini from another young star in the making. Igor Chernyshov gets it and whips it and rips it. Thatcher Demko, nothing he can do there. What a goal by Macklin Celebrini.
0: And how about William Eklund behind the net, too? That is a great team goal. 5-3 Sharks. Now Wennberg steals it away from the Canucks and tips it in deep into the Vancouver zone. 3:20 to play in the third. Clock continuing to tick. As right now we have the goaltender leaving for the extra attacker, flipped out by the Sharks toward the empty net. Graf is chasing it. He's got it. He's behind the defense. He scores. Empty net goal for Cotton Graf. Spectacular finish for San Jose Sharks hockey as they take a 6-3 lead on the empty netter by Graf, who's been great all night.
1: Colin Graf just burns Zivuyim, and you have to imagine that coaching staff for Vancouver is going to say something about the efforting that was put out there, because Colin Graf just absolutely wanted that puck more, Dan.
0: He protected the puck. It was actually rolling on him a little bit too, but he buried that thing right into the empty net, and that quiets the crowd here in Vancouver as the Sharks score 3 times in the third period, and they've got a 6-3 lead against the Canucks. Right back in, the Sharks looking for more. Iorio had a strong game in his action. Sends behind the net. Ostapchuk couldn't get it. Cleared out center ice. 2:45 left. Here's O'Connor for Vancouver against Iorio. Moving it in front. Save made. Rebound. Another backhand shot. Good stop. Down low by Askarov. That was David Kamp right in front of the goal with a little backhand chance, but Askarov held his ground on that play and covered up.
1: Well, Vancouver might be down by 3, but they are not going to give up. Yaroslav Askarov, having to deal with quite a lot of trouble in his face, makes the big stop again. But this does lead to a offensive zone faceoff for Vancouver. San Jose, still a lot of work to do. 2 minutes and 40 seconds before this one comes to a close.
0: Colin Graf's 11th goal of the season is unassisted. So we've had 3 unassisted goals in this game tonight. 1 for Vancouver and 2 for the Sharks. William Eklund getting that second assist on Celebrini's 20th of the year. And Macklin Celebrini, the third teenager in NHL history to have consecutive months with 20 points or more in a season. Wayne Gretzky did it 3 straight times, and Sidney Crosby did it twice. So Macklin's in good company again.
1: good names to be referenced with.
0: Absolutely. We're down to 2:20 remaining in this one. The Sharks in command, 6-3. Vancouver's not going to stop working, though. Here they come. Bielander down the right, carrying it in, shooting it toward the net, deflected toward the goal. Stick aside, off the deflection by Askarov. That was Ogren who got a piece of that puck on its way in. O'Connor fighting for it along with Ferraro. Now Dellandrea continuing to work hard there with Skinner. They dig it free, and the puck pops back out to center ice. Neutral zone play, back skating there. Vancouver's got it. Minute 50 remaining in the game. The Sharks make the efficient line change. And they've got Graf, Wenberg, and Toffoli back out there. Iorio carries behind his own net. Slides it over to Dickinson. Long pass out. Toffoli at the red line. Tapped it in. Now it's put on net. Stopped there by Demko, and he will cover up.
1: Well, for the San Jose Sharks, Dan, they are 90 seconds roughly away from ending their three-game slide. And again, this has been a great team performance, starting with Ryan Reeves, a fourth-line guy, part of that identity, getting the scoring going. They have been able to manage the game very, very effectively. Critical moments have presented themselves. They've been able to manage them through thick and thin. And now San Jose finds themselves on the precipice of another win.
0: Vancouver coming into this game were 14-2 in their previous 16 matchups against the Sharks. San Jose won the game in San Jose this year 3-2. But the Sharks are on the verge of ending a 9-game winless streak in the city of Vancouver. And that is dating back to 2019. Moving in, the Canucks get a shot toward the net. Save made there from the far side off DeBrusk by Askarov. Goaltender Demko stays in the net now as Myers fans on the shot. Reeves picks it up. He's got a goal tonight. Lifted it forward and chipped back out. And how about this? This is the eighth game that the Sharks have had six goals or more this year. That's the most in the NHL. How about that? That's incredible.
1: It is.
0: This team can definitely score. As right now it's poked to center ice. Skinner's thought he had it, but stepping in front, Pettersson had it. Pettersson, Marcus, that is, poked it up to the blue line. You heard the whistle offside against the Canucks. Purchase a pre-made Macklin Celebrini or Will Smith jersey now and enjoy a free Shark sleepover bobblehead on us. 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Be part of that famous sleepover. Here's Liam Ogren back for Vancouver into the Shark zone. Drop pass there for Kemp. Former Maple Leaf walks into the corner. Knocked aside by Iorio. And it's Dellandrea, long feed, gets it up to the blue line, and Skinner, one-on-one against Bielander, can't move around him, and actually topples to the ice, trying to catch him. Bielander skates away with it. Impressive youngster for Vancouver, right-handed shooting defenseman, dumps in from the blue line. That'll the final seconds of this game, and that'll do it. Game is over, and this is a very convincing victory for the San Jose Sharks as they come out to congratulate Yaroslav Askarov. The Sharks ended up out-shooting the Canucks 37-26 in this game. In the third period, they had 15 shots on goaltender Demko and one on the empty net. And Vancouver had 12 on Askarov. And Askarov, just a brilliant game when he had to be. But hey, tip of the hockey helmet to Demko. He gave the Canucks a chance to win. But the Sharks were just too much for Vancouver tonight.
1: The first time the Sharks have defeated Thatcher Demko, worth noting. But you look at the performance down the line. 2 points for Eklund, 2 points for Celebrini, 2 points for Chernyshov. Then goals for Reeves and Klingberg. And then assists for Orlov, Wenberg, Goodrow, Gaudette, Ferraro, Iorio, and a goal for Colin Graf. That's a team victory across the board, Dan. Just everyone contributing across the board. And even the guys that didn't get points in this game, I still thought that Jeff Skinner played a solid game, same with Tyler Toffoli, Ty Dellandrea. I thought Shakir Mukhmudulin used his physicality more than lately. Zach Ostapchuk made a number of good plays. Sam Dickinson doesn't get anything out of this one on the scoreline, but still shows his ability throughout the game. And for the Sharks, this has got to be a sign of encouragement. It's not just that they ended a three-game slide. It's that they responded in such a quality way to the game against Vegas.
0: Vinny Iorio, a very satisfied customer, getting his hand shaken by Ray Ferraro, broadcaster for Sportsnet, as the Vancouver area native, coming up with a strong effort today and an assist in his hometown debut. Final score, Sharks 6, Canucks 3. Back after this on the San Jose Sharks Audio Network.
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0: From Rogers Arena in Vancouver, British Columbia, a very magnificent 6-3 victory for San Jose Sharks hockey on the road against the divisional rival. I'm Dan Rusinowski along with Ted Ramey. Sharks, Ted, end a 9-game winless streak on the road in this city. And they are 2-0 against a Canucks team that always gives it trouble. Vancouver entered this game 14-2 in their previous 16 matchups against the Sharks. And the way that the Sharks won this, very satisfying.
1: Very satisfying in that it was effort-based. I know that we so often talk about the star turns for Macklin Celebrini or Will Smith, who's out injured right now. But this was a game, to me, that really spoke to the effort that the San Jose Sharks are capable of putting out there on the ice. We go back to our keys of the game. You talked about that 60 minutes of focus, and I felt like that was really evident out there on the ice from this team today. It wasn't perfect for 60 minutes, far from it, and I think they would all acknowledge that. But I think that they are very happy with their effort throughout all 60 minutes of this game. They were the harder-working team. Thatcher Demko, you got to give your, hats off to him because he played a very good game. But the Sharks played like a team that was a little bit more, I don't want to say desperate, but I just feel like their level of play was indicative of a team that wanted the 2 points more.
0: Well, we definitely want to make sure that they continue to take steps forward, and it just seems that they're finding different ways to win. And the bottom line is that the Sharks are getting contributions from everybody, as you were referencing earlier.
1: Yeah, most definitely. I think that the entirety of the team is playing at a very, very high level, and I think we have a gentleman about to join us, Dan.
0: William Eklund, are you there?
4: Yes, sir.
0: William Eklund, you scored a beautiful goal tonight on a play in front of the net, deflecting that baby in. He also picked up an assist on Macklin Celebrini's goal. What does it feel like to win like this, the way you guys are finding ways to get victories?
4: Yeah, it's huge, I think last year we didn't find those ways that we did this year. So, obviously getting the win here is huge.
0: Macklin Celebrini won the faceoff on the goal by John Klingberg. They've got great chemistry. But what about the play that resulted in the play in front of the net? When he picked up his 20th goal of the season with you getting the puck in back of the net, that was a big battle when you had back there.
4: Yeah, sometimes, he's usually winning those faces, but when he loses, me and Sherny got to be ready to go, and I think we were tonight, and, if you get those pucks back, you can create a lot of offense from there, so big goal by him.
1: Ecky, tell me about your team's effort tonight, because I felt like from the minute the puck hit the ice, you guys were just playing with a high level of effort. Maybe a bit of a response after the way things started off in the last game against Vegas. I know you're not wanting to talk about that game, but it just felt like right from the jump, you guys were going to make sure that you weren't the team that was outworked tonight.
4: Yeah, for sure. It was a good bounce back game for us. Obviously we didn't like that game in Vegas, and we had a couple of reset days here when we came up. Really good here from the start, so yeah, I liked our game tonight.
0: What is it about Chernyshov that just works so beautifully with you guys? I mean, he's got good size, good instincts, but he's just starting his career.
4: Yeah, obviously that size, and he takes the puck to the net. I think that's something that's really good with him. He's not afraid to go in there, and he's going to get even more important.
1: The team seemed to be having fun out there on the ice, and maybe that had been lacking a little bit during the 3-game losing streak. Was the vibe very positive going into this game? Everybody a little bit refreshed after the 3-day break from the holiday?
4: Yeah, for sure. I think we really wanted to bounce back from the Vegas game, and I think we did that in a big way. And, if I'm here, we just got to keep going.
0: Well, you adapt to keep going, and you definitely did it tonight. Congratulations on a great effort, a great finish to the game, but most importantly also a 60-minute effort. William, thanks for joining us.
4: Thank you very much.
0: That is William Eklund of the San Jose Sharks, had a goal and an assist, and the Sharks had a great start, but they had a really great finish. Final score, 6-3, San Jose beats Vancouver on Rogers Arena ice. We'll come back with our instant replay next on the San Jose Sharks Audio Network.
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0: It's time for the Sharks instant replay of a very exciting victory, 6-3 for San Jose over the Vancouver Canucks in front of a crowd of 18,992 fans at Rogers Arena in Vancouver. Well, here's how it all happened today. The San Jose Sharks had one key that was very important. Get off to a good start. And get off to a good start they did, as Ryan Reeves, playing on that fourth line, came up big in the first period to give the Sharks an early lead. Rebound pokes free. Reeves gets it. Banks it off the right boards, and there's a race for it. It's going to be Ostapchuk jumping up to that. And boy, he is hammered down to the ice. But boy, great hustle by him to knock it in deep and get it into the right corner of the Canucks zone. Working at it there. Goodrow knocked it free. Sent back to Iorio on the point. He shoots toward the net. Blocked in front. Save. It's going toward the empty net. And the goaltender, it goes in. They score. For a second, I thought that Demko was going to drag it back. And it was banked home by a cadre of Sharks players poking at the puck. It all started with Vinny Iorio shooting that puck from the point, and it trickled past the goaltender. Did Ryan Reeves bang that in? It looks like it's going to be his. And it was Ryan Reeves' third goal of a season in that fray in front of the net. Barkley Goodrow and Vinny Iorio got the assists. Vinny Iorio from nearby Coquitlam, British Columbia, had over 60 family and friends in the stands tonight watching him play his very first NHL game in his hometown. And he had a very strong effort. That was only one play that he made, but that was the assist that he got. It was 1-0 Sharks at the 6:13 mark of the first, with Ryan Reeves getting his third goal of the season. All season long, the simpatico between John Klingberg and Macklin Celebrini has been definitely evident. And off of a faceoff at 7:55, it was Celebrini to Klingberg yet again. Off the faceoff, they win it. Here's a shot by Klingberg. Score! Klingberg backskating from the right point to the middle of the ice, letting the wrist shot go down low, and it gets by Demko, and suddenly the Sharks are on top 2-0. All right, what a job there by John Klingberg, who gets his sixth road goal of the season. Tied for second most among NHL defensemen, Cale Makar leads the NHL with 9 road goals among the D. Overall, that was Klingberg's 9th goal of the year. Macklin Celebrini got the assist, and out of the 9 goals he scored, 8 of them have been assisted by Celebrini, which is the most by any NHL forward defenseman duo all season long thus far. Great start for the Sharks at that point, not even 10 minutes into the first period, and it was 2-0 San Jose. But a little bit after the 10-minute mark, it would be a former Sharks draft pick, Linus Karlsson, that would get the Canucks on the board while they had the man advantage. Cross ice, far side, Besser walking in, down low to the corner, stick handling to the puck. Actually, sorry, that's Connor Garland over there. Angle shot, score! Linus Karlsson's in front of the net. Garland got him the puck across the rink. And it is the first goal for Vancouver, and the crowd explodes here at Rogers Arena. Nice little play there by a former Sharks draft pick to gain the zone and then tip the puck in front with Orlov defending on the play. Garland sending it to the front of the net. Nice goal by Linus Karlsson. Just perseveres in front of the goal, wins that 50-50 battle and jams it in. Linus Carlson's 8th of the year, assisted by Connor Garland and Philip Hronek at 10:04 of the first, making the score 2-1 in favor of San Jose. That's how the first period ended. And the Sharks in the second period came out even stronger. They outshot the Vancouver Canucks in that period 11-6. And the only goal would happen on a kind of a weird play, but the Sharks will take it. Eklund back to Iorio, throws it toward the net, tipped wide by Celebrini. Jumping in, Dickinson in the right corner has it. Back to Iorio, now to Celebrini. The shot, save, rebound, Eklund score! It was tipped out in front. What a job by William Eklund on that play. And how about the chemistry with Iorio and Celebrini? The right. Sharks lead 3-1. Oh, what a great goal. William Eklund ends up with an unassisted goal because the Canucks deflected that into their own net on his tip. So he gets his 9th goal of the season, an unassisted tally, making the score of the Sharks 3 and the Canucks 1. Vancouver would come right back and make it a 3-2 game. That, of course, was early in the third. The Canucks break it back into the Sharks' hand. But over to the left of the goal. Oh, boy, Celebrini in a little collision. Toppled to the ice there. Both he and Besser went down. Play knocked aside. Klingberg couldn't get it away from Garland, and Garland hangs onto it and turns with the puck. Delayed penalty against the Sharks. In front. Great save by Askarov. Rebound! I think they scored. Yep. Chris Lee says it crossed the goal line as Askarov made the initial The puck went up into the air and was headed toward the net. It looked for a second as if Askarov would keep it out, but apparently not. And that was a delayed penalty against San Jose, which will wash out, assuming that this goal counts, to make it 3-2. 36 seconds in the third as the Canucks are...
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1: The third, Igor Chernyshov's first ever goal in the National Hockey League made the score the Sharks 4 and the Canucks 2. San Jose would get on the power play. However, the Vancouver Canucks would come back and score shorthanded. Vancouver area native coming across the line, throwing it behind the net around to Foley, swinging it cross ice. That's a good read by O'Connor to intercept. 2-on-1 developing here. Moving down the right wing, left wing side. Shot by O'Connor. Score! Connor's got that hard wrist shot, and he looked off the man on the wing in Connor Garland and decided to take the forehand himself, and it beats Askarov. That is a shorthanded goal for the Canucks, and so that makes the score San Jose 4 and Vancouver 3 at 10:43 of the third. That made the score 4-3, as you heard. The sixth shorthanded goal the Sharks have allowed this season. That ties them with the New York Rangers for most shorthanded goals allowed in the NHL. And so at this point, the Sharks needed some insurance. And boy, they would get it. With only 3 minutes and 40 seconds to play in the third period, it was time for the Vancouver area native Macklin Celebrini to score his 20th of the year. Celebrini chips to Eklund behind the goal line. He has it caught in his skates. He protects the puck. Good job by Eklund to work that free under pressure. Spins it around. Looks for the return feed from Orlov. Gets it. Checked behind the net by Marcus Pettersson, but there's big Chernyshov to hold on to it. He's checked by Bjelander. Moves it over to Celebrini. Shoots! Score! Chernyshov wins the battle. Celebrini finishes it off with a magnificent wrist shot, and that makes it 5-3 Sharks. Celebrini getting his 20th goal of the season. 3:40 to play in the third. Wow, what a moment. It was a great one. Celebrini his 20th from Chernyshov and Eklund at 16:20 to make it 5-3. And that was basically all over but the shouting, but the Sharks had one empty netter in their back pocket as Colin Graf, who had a breakaway earlier in the third period in a shorthanded chance, ended up getting credit for this one. As right now we have the goaltender leaving for the extra attacker, flipped out by the Sharks toward the empty net. Graf is chasing it. He's got it. He's behind the defense. He scores! Empty net goal for Colin Graf. Spectacular finish for San Jose Sharks hockey as they take a 6-3 lead on the empty netter by Graf, who's been great all night. That was his 11th goal of a season. Graf, who was stopped in the breakaway earlier, picks up number 11, assisted by Alex Wenberg and Mario Ferraro. For Ferraro, his 99th career point. And so the Sharks win by the score of 6-3. They up their record to 18-17-3, 39 points on the year. A tough loss for Vancouver. They've got two straight losses as they drop to 15-19-3, 33 points on the campaign. That's it for our Sharks Instant Replay. This has been a presentation of the San Jose Sharks Audio Network.
2: 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Any publication, reproduction, retransmission, or other use of the descriptions and accounts of this game without the express written consent of the San Jose Sharks is strictly prohibited.
1: A big win for San Jose Sharks hockey post-Christmas. Final score, the Sharks 6 and the Vancouver Canucks 3. How about our three stars of the night? Here's Ted Ramey.
3: Connor Garland is our third star. The Vancouver Canuck had two assists on the night for a two-point game. Second star goes to William Eklund. He had a goal and an assist for the San Jose Sharks. His second goal of the month of December, his second goal overall, I should say, or his first since he had scored in the comeback win against Pittsburgh. And the first star of the game goes to Macklin Celebrini, the hometown hero, relatively speaking, except not for anyone who is a Vancouver Canuck fan, comes to his hometown area, has a goal and an assist, a two-point game, and has a big part in leading the San Jose Sharks to a 6-3 win over Vancouver. Those are your three stars.
1: 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Our on-site engineer here in Vancouver is Tyler Green, and our studio engineer at Network Central is Brian Welsh. For Ted Ramey, I'm Dan Rusinowski, reminding you once again of tonight's final score. The San Jose

0: Sharks 6 and the Vancouver Canucks 3. 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We're on the air at 6:30 Pacific Time in Anaheim at the Honda Center against the Anaheim Ducks, and that is going to be a tremendous matchup. Until then, thanks a lot for being with us. We say so long from Vancouver.
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3: We hope that everybody had a wonderful Christmas and a wonderful holiday season that still goes on after December 25th. But the San Jose Sharks have a lot of work to do until December 31st with three important games to keep them in the playoff conversation. Tonight, the Sharks travel to Vancouver to begin their post-Christmas schedule. It's the Sharks and the Canucks next on the San Jose Sharks Audio Network.
0: It's time to feel the teal. 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
3: Welcome to Rogers Arena in beautiful Vancouver, British Columbia. Tonight, the San Jose Sharks begin their post-Christmas schedule as they head toward New Year's Eve with some opportunities and certainly some challenges. I'm Dan Rusinowski along with Ted Ramey. And Ted, the opportunity is the chance to stay in and maybe get even more involved in the playoff conversation. But the challenge is three tough games, including tonight against the Canucks team that comes back with a totally different look into their home building.
4: The longer the San Jose Sharks stay in the playoff conversation, the longer they stay in the conversation, and that's how they should view it. They don't want to get ahead of themselves and be a playoffs or bust team, but they want to keep that momentum going. They have not lost three games in a row like they have currently since that first 0-4-2 start to the year. They want to put a quick end to this, Dan, and they want to bounce back from what I know they feel was a less than stellar performance against Vegas in their last game.
3: It was more than less than stellar. It was a game without structure, without any type of purpose, it seemed, as the San Jose Sharks got blown out by the Vegas Golden Knights on December 23rd by a 7-2 count. The players inside that Sharks dressing room were certainly talking about that today, and Ryan Reeves of the San Jose Sharks put it this way.
5: I mean, that's the number one. We had no structure in that Vegas game, especially in the first period. And then all of a sudden, I'm not saying we carried a lot the play after that, but we played much better. Almost even up the shots by the end of the game, and played in better structure for sure. Didn't give up as much, but we have to do that for 60 minutes. Teams are going to make you pay if you start floating around and not playing in structure. There's no team that's going to be good out there. So we got to get back to what we were doing when we were on a little bit of a streak.
3: And they have to do it, Ted, with a different type of routine, because we got up pretty early this morning, had a 7:30 a.m. flight from San Jose to Vancouver on the day of the game. And I know everybody's heart is bleeding for us, but you know what? They're not used to that sort of a routine. They land, they go through customs, they come over here to the rink, have the morning skate, go back, and then have the normal routine the rest of the day. But after the game tonight, too, not that this matters for this broadcast, but we will be flying to Anaheim. So my anticipation is the current estimate for arrival at the hotel in Anaheim is about 3:50 a.m. That's what we're expecting.
4: Well, these athletes are creatures of habit oftentimes, Dan, and we know that when you get them out of their routines, sometimes that's what they need to get back on the winning side of things, a change of pace, a different reality compared to what they're used to, and that's probably something they're looking for, to have a big jump in these first 10 minutes tonight, because we know these fans here in Vancouver can be a bit rabid at times. This is a fan base that's very passionate, and so they know they have to come out hot to match the intensity for what's going to be an excited team and fan base.
3: Well, let's not forget, this is a passionate fan base, and they might even be more passionate than usual tonight, because since the big trade that was made a couple of weeks ago, the Vancouver Canucks have not played a game here at Rogers Arena. Tonight will be the first time that Canucks fans will see Zeev Bouyim, Liam Ogren, and Marco Rossi in a Vancouver uniform since the big trade that sent Quinn Hughes over to the Minnesota Wild. And since that trade, the Canucks have been on the road bonding together, almost like a new team. They're 4-1 in their last five games and playing quite well. But like the Sharks, they're coming off a disappointing loss just before Christmas. On Monday in Philadelphia, they ended up 5-2 losers to the Philadelphia Flyers. And so, again, motivation, excitement, energy. I think this is setting things up for a pretty interesting contest.
4: Most definitely, because it's two teams that want to take a big step forward as they get to the end of the month of December. Obviously, four out of their last five have been wins for Vancouver. They've been on the right track. San Jose wanting to put an end to their slide and get things rolling before they come back home on New Year's Eve. Obviously, they have one more against Anaheim, but it's two teams that are still in the midst of finding themselves. San Jose has been up and down this year. We heard Ryan Warsawski talk about that earlier today in morning skate. He said there has been, at times, immaturity in their game. He says some of their young players are still learning those winning habits, and I think that that goes a long way in these road games against a team that the Sharks, up to this point of the year, have been better than, for whatever that means, but Vancouver's a team that is playing better as of late. So these are the games that the Sharks need to really prove themselves. It's great that they've had the big wins against some of the top teams in the NHL, but if they want to continue to stay in that playoff conversation, they need to beat the teams that are behind them in the standings.
3: Well, they're in the playoff conversation right now, although they're on the outside looking in when it comes to playoff positioning if the season ended today, which it fortunately does not. The Sharks are 17-17-3, right at the 500 mark, 37 points in 37 games. They're in ninth place in the Western Conference, fifth in the Pacific Division, only 2 points behind a wild card spot currently held by the Los Angeles Kings, and that certainly is something to play for tonight. Vancouver also at the bottom of the Pacific Division, 15-18-3, 33 points, but the Canucks coming back into the picture, as the Nashville Predators have in the last couple of weeks, tightening things up from the top of the standings to the bottom, and I think that's a trend we're going to see the rest of the year.
4: Parity reigns supreme right now in the NHL, and Gary Bettman has to love it, because every fan base believes right now, they think that anything can happen, and I do believe that anything can happen. You know, no team has played 40 games yet, so we have a long way to go. We haven't reached the official halfway mark, but there is a difference in the caliber of games being played now that we are on the other side of the Christmas holiday. You look at the way that Edmonton has been surging after their slow start. Everyone's waiting to see what happens with Toronto. These are all things that we're going to find out between now and the Olympic break.
3: Well, the San Jose Sharks are facing a team that's had five straight wins on December 27th after the Christmas holiday, if the game is played at home. Of course, those stats don't mean a darn thing right now, but what does really matter is the current trend. The Sharks are 2-3 in their last five games, outscored 24 goals to 19. Big wins in Pittsburgh and against Calgary at home. But they've got to get more consistent. And as Vince Lombardi once said in the NFL, winning isn't only a sometimes thing, it's an all-the-time thing. That's the consistency thing that all teams in the NHL fight for, and usually the best teams learn it by around January.
4: And the consistency is one of the things that head coach Ryan Warsawski is looking for in this San Jose team. They've been dealing with injury. Will Smith is out injured with that upper body that he took in the game against Pittsburgh. Phil Kurashev, same deal. I can make an argument that the team really hasn't been the same since Vinny Desharnais has gone down, but they do see Adam Gaudette back in the lineup tonight, Dan, and also Colin Graf, although he's not in that top line anymore, he's been a force lately, playing the best hockey of his young career. He's only played 76 games up to this point, but he keeps on getting better and better with each passing week. Watching his evolution, it'll be interesting to see him playing on the second line tonight, but I think that Eklund on the top line, seeing Graf on the second line, and also Adam Gaudette, seeing what he can bring, because they wanted to make sure he was healthy, and so they gave him that break in that game versus Vegas. I expect big things out of him tonight.
3: Well, that's a nice little segue to our roster report from Kaiser Permanente. Get care like a pro with Kaiser Permanente, official team physicians of the San Jose Sharks. As Ted just told you, William Eklund is going to play with Macklin Celebrini and Igor Chernyshov on what looks like the Sharks' top line. Wherever Macklin Celebrini is, that's the top group. Celebrini coming into this game with a nice little point-scoring streak. 4 goals and 8 assists in his last 6 consecutive games. And Colin Graf going to the line combination with Alex Wennberg and Tyler Toffoli. Graf has now 7 goals in his last 9 games, and he's got a 5-game point-scoring streak with goals in 3 consecutive contests. And you're getting back to Graf, talking to him about taking a puck to the cheek, getting a whole bunch of blood out there, some stitches. Fortunately, no broken bones. He says he is raring to go after the rest after Christmas.
6: Good. Yeah, it was a good break, but ready to go.
3: You had a break, but the question is, what value do you get mentally? Young players sometimes need that, but Colin Graf doesn't sound like he does.
6: I don't know. I mean, I think about hockey every day, no matter what's sort of going on, but it's nice to, let the body reset a little bit, just to, do some relaxing, nothing too crazy, and it's time to go.
3: How did Ryan Reeves handle the Christmas break in California?
5: Well, I jumped on the ice yesterday. I had to. I'm a little old for that, but it was just a quick one. But I think it's good. Just get a little mental reset. I mean, we've been playing a lot of hockey, and sometimes you just need a couple days with the family, especially guys who have kids and a wife. And it's nice to just relax and enjoy that time. But you got to use that relaxation to your advantage. And a lot of teams are going through this early flight this morning, so it's not an excuse. We're going to start pushing here and playing some better hockey.
3: Ryan Reeves is playing on that Mr. Consistency line with Zach Ostapchuk at center and Barkley Goodrow on the left side. That's going to be pretty important tonight, facing off against a team that puts Elias Pettersson back in action. The center iceman, who's one of several players named Pettersson and one of two named Elias or Elias, depending on what position he plays, has missed the last 8 games. This is the top skilled player, the top scorer on the Vancouver Canucks, and he remains the top scorer in spite of the fact that he has missed 8 games, which tells you something about people like Jake DeBrusk and also Brock Besser, who are mired in some goalless droughts. They're going to try to get a little bit of extra energy from the arrivals of Marco Rossi and Liam Ogren, and of course Zim Bouyim on defense, but it's taking a while for all that to kind of gel together, in spite of the fact that the Canucks have been getting wins.
4: Well, the Canucks have been getting wins, and I think that's one of the things that we're going to be paying attention to, is seeing these new players at their new home ice for the first time ever. Zim Bouyim, Dan, he is a legit player for a young player like he is. What he can create offensively is dangerous. That's going to be something the Sharks are going to have to deal with. And, of course, that goes back to a lot of the winning habits that Ryan Warsawski keeps preaching. He says he needs his guys to be defensively responsible. Bouyim presents a problem in that department.
3: Well, they hope that Sam Dickinson presents the same problem the other way. After all, the Sharks drafted Dickinson one position before Bouyim was taken by Minnesota in the most recent NHL entry draft when they were selected. And so coming into their first NHL seasons on a full-time basis, these guys are looking to showcase their skills against each other. And I think that kind of motivation, playing against the guy that was expected to be as good or better than you, is something that will motivate people like Sam Dickinson. And on the other side, Zim Bouyim, too.
4: One of the things I've been waiting for with Sam Dickinson is for him to prove himself, to get that consistent run of ice time. And Ryan Warsawski's talked about what he needs out of their games, the little things, the responsibilities. It's not the same game that he was playing previously when he was not in the NHL. But he has to earn that ice time. But I'm hoping, Dan, that he comes forth with those big performances and does the little things. It's not just about his creativity. He needs to play a responsible game to continue to be a part of the Sharks lineup and show the development that everyone is waiting to see from his games. It's been moments, but it hasn't been consistent. And I think Warsawski and his staff are waiting for more of that consistency from young Sam Dickinson.
3: Other guys that are out of the lineup for the Sharks: Will Smith has missed his 5th straight game tonight because of the upper body injury. They're going to reevaluate everything with him at the new year. Same thing with Vinny Deharnais. Upper body injury has kept him out for 13 consecutive games after taking that hard slap shot on the face shield that's kept him out of action. Vinny Iorio, who grew up in nearby Coquitlam's, got over 40 people in attendance tonight to see him play in this building for the very first time in his NHL career. He'll be in playing alongside Sam Dickinson on that third defensive pair. Guys that are out, Timothy Liljegren continues to be bothered by an injury. He's going to miss his third consecutive game. Filip Kurashev has been out now for 5 games, including tonight. Ethan Cardwell reassigned to the American Hockey League San Jose Barracuda after the last contest against the Vegas Golden Knights, and he should be in the lineup tonight for the Cuda as they host the Ontario Reign over at TechSue Arena. It'll be good to get him back into some more action as he had a -4 night against Vegas. That had to be tough for him.
4: Yeah, it was not a great night for him, but to be fair, it wasn't a great night for anybody in San Jose, and I do think that Vegas was able to take a little bit advantage of that redlining mentality of his, that he goes wall to wall. He plays so hard, but against those top teams in the NHL, they're going to take advantage of that, and sometimes you have to be a little bit more disciplined, but it's all part of the learning experience and the development that comes with these young players, and there's a reason that the Sharks brought him up time and time again. He's got great pace, he's got great energy, but again, it's learning the small details of the game and knowing how most effectively to use that energy out there on the ice.
3: Hey, you could say the same thing about veteran Jeff Skinner. He was also -4 in that game against Vegas. He'll be back in action tonight on the left wing side with Ty Dellandrea and Adam Gaudette back in action. I think that Gaudette's addition to the lineup tonight really is going to help San Jose.
4: He's very calming in general, and he can do a lot of things. When we spoke earlier today, Dan, for the buildup, you talked about him being a Swiss Army knife and all the things he can do out there on the ice. It's true. He can play wing. He can play center. He can be on the kill. He can be on the power play. He's got a good shot from the outside. He can get into the dirty spaces. He can be everything you need him to be out there on the ice, and I think that a player like that can really help unlock his line mates and hopefully provide a little bit of momentum for San Jose, because Adam Gaudette's come up with some big moments up to this point of the year. The Sharks have been lacking that moment for a few games now. They need that spark tonight. It can't always be on the shoulders of Macklin Celebrini, much as he may put that on himself.
3: While Macklin Celebrini leads everybody with 55 points in tonight's game, and he's one of the top scorers in the NHL, there's one guy who's got a lot of goals on Vancouver you've got to listen for. That's Kiefer Sherwood, who's got 16 goals this season. He's and kind of in line to be the Cy Young Award winner in the NHL, because he only has 4 assists, so he's 16-4 this year. For those of you who follow baseball, you probably understand the reference, but you know what? This guy gets into the dirty areas, too. He's going to be playing on a line with Elias Pettersson and the aforementioned Evander Kane, who always seems to have a big effort against the Sharks and be in position and be dangerous. So that's going to be a top line to definitely listen for. As for the Canucks guys that are not expected to play, Derek Forbert, Teddy Bluger, Philip Hedel, and Nils Holgander are all on the injured list. But Hedel, who was having a career-threatening situation with another concussion, has missed 30 games, was on the ice this morning for the Canucks, and that's a big deal to that team for his morale, but also for the team's morale, because he's a very skilled hockey player, and if he can get back to health and get back into action, he is going to help this Canucks team get closer to where they want to be. It's going to be Yaroslav Askarov going up against San Diego's finest, Thatcher Demko, in the goaltending duel tonight. That is our roster report from Kaiser Permanente. Get care like a pro with Kaiser Permanente, the official team physicians of the San Jose Sharks. Well, let's venture inside the Vancouver Canucks dressing room and find out what they're thinking about when it comes to the San Jose Sharks. After all, the Canucks are 14-2 against San Jose since the 2020-21 season. The Sharks, however, won the first game of this season series 3-2 on the strength of an Adam Gaudette game-winning goal in the second period that didn't count at first, but then it became apparent after review that the puck did cross the goal line. Macklin Celebrini also had 2 assists in that game against his hometown team. Yaroslav Askarov, though, was the number one star, 32 saves in that contest, as Brock Besser, Elias Pettersson scored for Vancouver, and Nikita Tolopito made 21 saves in the losing cause in spite of outshooting San Jose 34-24. So Askarov is a big part of that. We'll see how it all works out. Sharks and Canucks battling it out here in Vancouver. We'll come back in just a moment on the Sharks Audio Network.
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3: So what's the mindset for the San Jose Sharks in this game? After all, they haven't practiced for a couple of days. They had a whole bunch of Christmas meals and everything else, getting together with the family. The distractions are over, but how do you deal with it? Well, Alex Wenberg told us that these games can sometimes be weird and some of them already have been in the NHL tonight, but he says you just have to fight through it.
6: No, I mean, I feel like you can see it. I mean, obviously, you haven't been on the ice, you get a little time off, but I mean, use the time you had to rest and get ready again, obviously, with the tight schedule. So right now, instead of looking at it, I mean, obviously, it might not click from the get-go of the game, but you got to build yourself into it, play simple. But after that, I mean, I feel like rest is something that, as a player, you need as well. So right now, take the advantage of actually feeling a little bit better and use it too.
3: But that brings things back to one of our Toyota keys to the game, and that is be focused for 60 minutes. The Sharks definitely need to be that. They need to be prepared at the start, and they have to make sure that their forwards are supporting their defensive players. Yaroslav Askarov will be in the net for the Sharks, going up against Thatcher Demko. When we come back, head coach Ryan Warshawski will join us next on the San Jose Sharks Audio Network.
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3: Welcome to Coach's Chalkboard. Sharks are in Vancouver tonight to face off against the Canucks. I'm Dan Rusinowski, along with Sharks head coach Ryan Warshawski. First things first, most importantly, how was Christmas with your family?
7: Yeah, it was great. Great 3 days. Obviously, young ones, so Santa was good to them, and it was nice to get a little reset and a little time away from the game for mentally, and now we're right back at it. So this is, I think we're all excited to kind of get going, and we feel fresh, and it was a nice 3 days.
3: Easy to flush that last game out and just get started from anew. You're facing a totally different team anyway than you faced last time. Tell us about the importance of having structure for 60 minutes. Does that seem to be your number one goal for today?
7: Critical. It's critical, and I think when we do that, we have a pretty good hockey team. When we play with structure and max effort, you know, it gives us a really good chance, and we're a hard team to play against. When we don't do that like we did against Vegas, we don't even have a chance. So hopefully we learn from that. We had a good meeting this morning. You know, I think our guys are starting to understand how we need to play day in and day out. And if we want to continue to push here and where we are in the standings, we have to play at a certain standard. And that's, you know to be held accountable to every guy in that room. And it starts with the coaches to make sure we hold that accountability and that standard. So we're excited. I think we got a good reset, and we're ready to go tonight.
3: How much does a mental break help the younger guys who are still trying to get used to the National Hockey League?
7: Yeah, I think it's important. And it's probably everyone, really. I think, obviously, we have some younger guys that are trying to develop, especially on our back end. And we throw a lot at them. They see a lot on a night basis, especially based off our schedule and not the lack of practice time. So to get a little 3 days away from the rink, I think it's really important.
3: Do you think for a young defenseman, say like Sam Dickinson, that playing against another guy in his same draft like Zeev Bouyim is a nice little measuring stick for a game like this?
7: Yeah, for sure. I think if you're a competitive guy and you see a guy that was drafted around you, you obviously want to prove some people wrong who maybe passed on you, or that particular guy that you've gone up against, one being Canadian, one being from the U.S. as well. So there's a lot at stake in that, you know, in that category. And but again, we need a team game tonight. We need every guy, you know, playing and pulling the rope the right way.
3: No doubt about that. Good luck tonight.
7: Thanks, Dan.
3: And that's it for our Coach's Chalkboard Show. Stand by for the Sharks and the Canucks coming up next on the San Jose Sharks Audio Network.
0: That's Sharks warm-up. You are game ready. Now, stand by for San Jose Sharks hockey coming up next on the San Jose Sharks Audio Network.

0: Freeney will begin shooting it. He scores! Eklund gets the game winner in overtime. Throws it in front. Palat the drive. Great save by Askarov. Ties the center to Foley. It's off the stick. Foley shoots. He scores!
1: 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It's game time. 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

0: Tyson Venegas singing the national anthem of Canada here in Rogers Arena. It is Saturday night, so we always traditionally say hello, Canada, our friends to the south in the United States, and ships at sea. It is time for Hockey Night in Canada. That's what they say up here every Saturday night. And certainly tonight, we've got a great one for the Sharks and the Canucks. 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For the San Jose Sharks, it's Yaroslav Askarov in net. He has a 12-10-1 record, including one win against Vancouver this year, a goals against average of 3.37. On defense, the Sharks start off the veterans, John Klingberg and Dmitry Orlov. And up front, William Eklund's on the left wing side with Vancouver area native Macklin Celebrini at center and Igor Chernyshov on the right.
1: Thatcher Demko in net for Vancouver. The D pairing is going to be Filip Hronek and Marcus Pettersson. And on the top line, that's Brock Besser, Jacob Bresk, and Marco Rossi.
0: Referees tonight are Chris Lee and Graham Skilleter. The linesmen are Keel Murchison and Trent Knorr. And here we go. First period is underway. Celebrini into the offensive zone. Makes the stick handling move. Flips it through a defensive player. Now Klingberg in front and Eklund a drive. That's a good pad save. Down low by Thatcher Demko, the San Diego area native who's in goal to our right for this first period of play. Celebrini whirling around, looks motivated here in his hometown area. He stick handles up to the Canucks line, throws it on the right wing, but it bounced off the boards, and Klingberg's got to handle it at center ice, so he just shoots it back into Canucks territory, and the Sharks make their first line change about 40 seconds. It was scored as first. Elias Pettersson missed the last 8 games, bounces it off the boards to himself down the right wing, races into the zone. Cotton Graff stayed with him, made a nice defensive maneuver just to influence the play, and the Sharks push it back, and now Graff forechecking got a piece of the puck, but Myers gets it around it. Pettersson across the Sharks line, one-on-one, dropped it back. Evander Kane the drive, and that's off of Mukhamudulin's stick and up over the glass and out of play as Shakir Mukhamudulin stepping out of the ice with Mario Ferraro having a conversation with his D partner. Ferraro with some nice encouragement for Mukhamudulin's block there a second ago.
1: Yeah, great defensive work from both Mario Ferraro and Mukhamudulin. Even though they got a little bit mixed up and discombobulated there, they both stepped up nice to the rush when Vancouver had momentum, made a difficult shot that obviously was partially blocked, went into the net.
0: Now we have the faceoff coming up to the left side of Yaroslav Askarov, right-handed catching goaltender who wants to get a little bounce back from the last game. Wasn't his fault against Vegas, but they yanked him after giving up 4 goals, and obviously that was not something that he preferred. Off the faceoff, Sharks skate from left to right. Graff pulled his way to the blue line and dumps one into the Canucks zone. Tyler Myers back to get it. Graff hammers him. He works it free, working in front. Angle shot just going wide for Alex Wennberg. Oh, so close, and all of that generated from some aggressive work by Colin Graff in the offensive zone against a much bigger Tyler Myers. Canucks take the rebound of that play. Keeper Sherwood gets to the Sharks line. Body check there by Ferraro. Sherwood gave him a little shot with a cross check to the back. Play continues, and now it's stolen by Delandria. Here comes San Jose. Skinner down the right wing, crossing the line. Vilander getting back and getting his stick on that shot attempt by Skinner as it goes off into the right wing corner of the Canucks zone. Exciting action so far. Sent across the rink by Skinner. Off the left wing boards. Knocked back the other way by the Canucks. Tom Vilander throws it forward off of O'Connor's stick. Drew O'Connor protected the puck and got it back to Elias Pettersson. That's the defenseman. That's Elias D. Pettersson. And we have Elias Pettersson who plays center. Both of them in the game. And you got Marcus Pettersson too. It's just a whole cadre of Petterssons. And believe it or not, none of them, Ted, are related to each other. Back inside the San Jose zone, Coquitlam zone, Vinny Iorio playing in front of his hometown crowd for the very first time. Tosses one forward for the Sharks. San Jose gets it in deep, but Demko feeds it off the boards, and racing out is Max Sasson. He throws it on the right wing side. And across the line comes Linus Karlsson. One-time Sharks draft pick, throws one into the corner, back behind the goal line now. It's taken by Klingberg for the Sharks on defense, banked it forward, and here comes Zach Ostapchuk, skating diagonally across the ice, up to the right wing boards at the blue line, and as he's checked there by Liam Ogren of Vancouver, he one-hands one in and heads back for the bench on a quick line change. Canucks skating it out. Here's Ogren, just acquired from Minnesota. Maybe the underrated piece in that big trade that sent Quinn Hughes over to the Wild. He tosses one forward to the Sharks line, where it's stopped by the San Jose D. Both teams making changes, and Celebrini is back on the ice for the Sharks. To Chernyshov on the right. Walks into the zone, moves into the corner. Fan of the puck, but Celebrini recovers in the corner. He backhands behind the net, taking it there. William Eklund twisting, turning, being guarded closely by the Canucks defensively. He shovels one toward the goal. It's tapped down to the ice by Cetabrini. Centers it out in front. Oh, man. The Canucks barely got to that, but they can't clear. Kept in. Cetabrini turns. Throws it toward the left circle. And Eklund was there, but Myers got in the way. Again, Cetabrini. Good defensive play. Slowed things down at the blue line. But the Canucks will finally break it out. And Brock Besser, moving from right to left, gets up to the Sharks line. But that's as far as he got, as he was stood up to by Ferraro and Cetabrini. Back the other way as the Sharks change. Toffoli poking at the puck. He's got lots of points in his career against Vancouver, but he can't make the play there. So here comes Evander Kane now. The former Shark across the line. Turns, tried to drop it back. Lindbergh intercepts. He sends it across the rink. Graf couldn't get it this time. So the Sharks regroup in their own zone on the dump in. And after the whistle, we have Kiefer Sherwood taking a run at Orloff. Orloff getting up and going right after Sherwood on that play. And we have a stoppage with 4:04 gone by in a very exciting and scoreless first period of play.
1: Yeah, great response from the Sharks early on in this game, creating dangerous opportunities. We've seen William Eklund getting in on it. We've seen Jeff Skinner, Macklin Celebrini creating opportunities. And also physicality from the blue liners tonight, Dan. Shakir Mukhmudulin has been using his body more up to this point. Dmitry Orlov, always good at delivering a good, clean hit. Mario Ferraro being physical as well. You can tell the Sharks had a message they wanted to deliver early on in this game, and they're doing a good job of making sure that message gets to the inbox.
0: Nothing to score. 4:04 gone by in the first period. Out of a lineup for the Sharks among the healthy players, Nick Leddy and Tim Liljegren sitting out, although Liljegren not exactly healthy. In fact, not even available, but he's listed on the active roster. Pierre-Olivier Joseph and Nils Höglander, along with Atu Ratu, are the three players that are on the active list that are not playing for Vancouver tonight. Off the faceoff, dumped into the offensive end. Nothing to score. Sharks work it free. Gaudette couldn't get it. Iorio shoots it. Evander Kane blocks that with his stick at the last second. On the left boards, it's taken by Sherwood. Angled it off the board, sends it all the way down. No icing on the play. So it's Iorio back to get it behind his net. Watched by a forechecking Kane. He backhands it away from Evander, and Dickinson sends up the left boards. Delandria tipped it from the blue line all the way down, and as Demko comes out to make the stick stop and leave it for Philip Hronek, the Sharks make the complete line change and put out Celebrini's line again. Ferraro and Mukhmudulin on defense. Drop there to Chernyshov. Across the line, 2-on-1, moving in. Chernyshov toe-dragging and shooting it, but it's blocked by Marcus Pettersson. Near side play. Chernyshov hustles to it, reverses it back behind the net, looking for Celebrini. Celebrini finished his check on Hronek, but Hronek gave it away in the corner, and now it's lifted loose as Mukhmudulin steps in and goes in deep. A centering attempt intercepted by Garland. Mukhmudulin's got to get back, but that third high forward is back with him. It's Chernyshov. Getting back, Celebrini intercepting the pass and taking it away at his own blue line. So that's it for the Canucks' chance, but now a turnover by the Sharks. Moving in O'Connor. Drop pass Connor Garland. Moving it off to his right, throwing it to the left. Zeeb Bouyim jumping up into the play as Askarov went down in a little collision in the slot. It's poked into the left wing corner. No shot for Vancouver as Askarov is back in position. Sent toward the goal this time by O'Connor. Stick save made by Askarov, and he's able to hold on with 5:37 gone by in a scoreless first period here in Vancouver. Let's pause 10 seconds for station identification on the San Jose Sharks Audio Network.
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0: Well, games after Christmas are always a little exciting, but boy, there's lots of energy here so far. I'm Dan Rusinowski along with Ted Ramey here at Rogers Arena in Vancouver. Right now, the score is nothing to nothing, but the shots are only one apiece, and yet there's all kinds of skating going on.
1: Well, they're well-fed and well-energized early on, Dan. I think we can tell that much.
0: Faceoff coming up to the right side of Yaroslav Askarov. Stepping into the circle here for the Sharks is Ostapchuk. Loses the draw there to Ogren. Shot came from the point there by Vilander, but it's patted away by Askarov. Vilander right point. Throws it across. Elias Pettersson, the shot blocked by Reeves. Rebound pokes free. Reeves gets it. Banks it off the right boards, and there's a race for it. It's going to be Ostapchuk jumping up to that. And boy, he is hammered down to the ice. But boy, great hustle by him to knock it in deep and get it into the right corner of the Canucks zone. Working at it there. Goodrow knocked it free. Sent back to Iorio on the point. He shoots toward the net. Blocked in front. Save. It's going toward the empty net. And the goaltender, it goes in. They score. For a second, I thought that Demko was going to drag it back, and it was banked home by a cadre of Sharks players poking at the puck. It all started with Vinny Iorio shooting that puck from the point, and it trickled past the goaltender. Did Ryan Reeves bang that in? It looks like it's going to be his.
1: That puck, the puck just hung on top of the goal line, what felt like forever, Dan, just slowly slipping towards the goal line, and then it was just a mess of bodies. We can get a look at this replay and see who came in. Demko did get a touch on initially. It was either Reeves or Barclay Goodrow came in. I'm curious to see who scored on this because all bodies were in there.
3: Call on the ice is a good goal.
0: Call on the ice, good goal. We'll see if they challenge it. Always for something. Maybe the coaching staff led by Adam Foote wants to say goaltender interference of some sort. But looks like we are not going to get that challenge, and the Sharks will take the 1-0 lead. Once again, Ryan Reeves was banging it in there. The question is, did his stick touch the puck, or did he kind of push it into the net? And it looks like Reeves did get his stick on it, so that should be his goal.
1: Yeah, it's a much better angle, and this is exactly the type of start the Sharks knew they needed to have after no showing early on against Vegas the other night.
0: Goal number 3 on the season for Ryan Reeves. And how about Vinny Iorio? He's got at least 40 people in the stands from his family in nearby Coquitlam in his very first game in this building as a National Hockey League player. He's going to get one of the assists on the play, you would suspect. 1-0 Sharks, 13.5 to go in the period. Time of that goal, 6:13. Neutral zone play, stolen by Graf, clips on the left for a breaking man. Wenberg can't quite get his stick on it, but he made the play and knocked it away from Zee Buyam. And then he reverses the puck around the boards, and Klingberg rushes in to keep it in play in the right corner. Angle shot by Toffoli, wide. Rebound, Orloff on the point. Cross ice, Klingberg throws toward the net, wide. Rebound, Graf trying to chip it to the slot, but it's blocked by the Canucks defensive players. Marco Rossi getting over there, can't get it. Another good play by Colin Graf, knocking it into the corner. Stolen by Orloff, looks for Graf breaking in front. Great defensive play by Tyler Myers to get a stick on that, and the Canucks dodge a major bullet, but they can't clear it. Adam Gaudette keeps in. Former Canuck. Guns went on net from the left side. Save made and covered up by Thatcher Demko. And we have a whistle and a break in the action. This broadcast is coming to you from Rogers Arena in Vancouver. 7:12 gone by in the first period. A goal by Ryan Reeves, his third of the season, makes it 1-0 Sharks. You're listening to the San Jose Sharks Audio Network. Great to have you with us live in Vancouver. I'm Dan Rusinowski along with Ted Ramey. A 1-0 Sharks lead. And the assists are going to Barclay Goodrow and Vinny Iorio. So Iorio getting the assist, his second of the season. And it comes in his hometown, and that's going to bring a lot of people to cheers here in Vancouver. But not too many others. Vancouver down 1-0. Here come the Sharks up the left side, led by Dellandrea. Across the line, tees up, shoots one wide. Rebound in front. Oh, a chance there for Skinner. Good defensive play by centerman David Camp to knock it away at the last possible second. Now a steal by Dellandrea, taking it away from Garland. Keeps it in the zone. Cuts back behind the Canucks net. Sends it all the way back to Mukka Madunan, who shoots from the point. Right on goal. Through a screen. Save made. Covered up by Demko. And we get the whistle. And ever since the Sharks scored that goal, Ted, all kinds of action in the direction of the Canucks goal.
1: Team Teal playing with a fire in their belly tonight, Dan. And one thing they're doing extremely well is winning the loose pucks. They're doing it consistently. They're doing it in the O-zone to keep it an extending offensive possession. They're doing it in the neutral zone. Colin Graf, in particular, on multiple occasions, has won those loose pucks. But the Sharks playing, again, with great fire right now, early going in this game. It's one of the reasons why they're up 1-0.
0: That was one of our Toyota keys. Be prepared at the start. The Sharks have been that. They lead 1-0 off the faceoff. They win it. Here's a shot by Klingberg. Score! Klingberg backskating from the right point to the middle of the ice, letting the wrist shot go down low, and it gets by Demko, and suddenly the Sharks are on top 2-0.
1: Macklin Celebrini wins the faceoff, pokes it between his leg, back to the blue line, where Klingberg, ready with a Kling bomb. I don't think Thatcher Demko ever had a chance to track that puck, and just like that, it is 2-0 San Jose.
0: That's a nice goal by Klingberg. How about that? He's got 9 goals this season, which is a big, big step forward as far as the Sharks' defensive production is concerned from years past. Celebrini winning that draw. He's going to get another point against his hometown team. He grew up not too far from here in Vancouver and is part of that North Vancouver program that has produced so many great players, including the guy who's supposed to be the number one overall pick this year, Gavin McKenna. Connor Bedard also part of that. Is now into the offensive zone come the Canucks. Fronik sends toward the net. Stick save made. And grabbed by Askarov on the rebound. Just as keeper Sherwood was arriving on the scene to try to bang in that loose puck.
1: Expected pushback coming from Vancouver, who immediately respond with multiple chances on frame here. And I will point out, Dan, that is now, I believe, the 37th assist of the year for Macklin Celebrini, bringing his total to 56 points. That should break the two-way tie he had with Leon Draisaitl and move him into sole possession of third place in the NHL scoring race, at least for the time being.
0: At least for a few seconds. Edmonton playing in Calgary tonight, and you can expect that McDavid and Draisaitl will be on their game, so to speak, in that battle of Alberta. We'll keep you updated on all that. Right now, off the faceoff, Sharks up by the score of 2-0. Klingberg, his ninth from Macklin Celebrini at 7:55. 2-0 San Jose. Off the draw, Canucks move it back into the Sharks' territory. Liam Ogren dumps it in. Linus Karlsson let it go. Hronek kept it in. Penalty coming up now as the Sharks touching up. A little cross-checking going on. And so this is the first penalty of the game at 8 minutes and 31 seconds. And once again, a cross-checking call coming up against Finney Iorio. Again, cross-checking. So Iorio has an assist, and now he's got a penalty. And if the folks that aren't in the building want to find out, they pick up the newspaper, they'll know he played tomorrow.
1: Well, right now, San Jose's penalty kill has not been what it was previously since Vinny Desharnais went down. But Vancouver with a mid-tier power play, middle of the table. Good test for San Jose either way, especially to hold on to the momentum they've built with this 2-0 lead.
0: Vancouver on the power play, ranked number 16 in the NHL, right in the middle at 20.2%. The Sharks kill penalty 78% of the time. But on the road, they are not as effective. They're number 30 in the league on the road at only 70% effectiveness. Zeed Bouillon in his first game at home leads it across the line. Besser back to the point. Myers cross ice. Elias Pettersson banks it with a backhand off the left boards. Bouillon moves off to his right. Fans on the puck. But it'll be taken back by Pettersson, and he returns to Bouillon. He holds the puck. Feeds left circle. There's Pettersson. Rink-wide toss. That is batted down. Good coverage by Graf. Stolen away by Delandria. And he clears. Great job by that forward combo of Graf and Delandria, who are off to an energetic start in this game. They head off with a minute 10 left on the penalty to Vinny Iorio of the Sharks. 2-0 San Jose. Canucks power play moves it back in. Sent back toward the point there by Besser. Held in far side of the ice. Flung forward, but that's a hope pass intercepted by the Sharks. And Orlov is able to push it out of the zone. And Goodrow couldn't handle the bouncer, but it went all the way down anyway. And so the Canucks starting from square one. 48 seconds left in the Iorio penalty. Canucks move it out. Linus Karlsson, second power play unit. Former Sharks draft pick, moves across the San Jose line. Cuts to the right boards. Guns one around to Evander Kane, who drops it back to Filip Hronek on the left point. Cross ice far side. Besser walking in, down low to the corner. Stick handling with the puck. Actually, sorry, that's Connor Garland over there. Angle shot. Score! Linus Karlsson's in front of the net. Garland got him the puck across the rink. And it is the first goal for Vancouver, and the crowd explodes here at Rogers Arena. Nice little play there by a former Sharks draft pick to gain the zone and then tip the puck in front with Orlov defending on the play. Garland sending it to the front of the net.
1: I'm not sure if that hit off of Karlsson or if it just hit Orlov's stick, Dan, but it's unfortunate because the Sharks were doing a good job of funneling everything to the outside. Yeah, on that replay, it did get to Karlsson. The Sharks have been handling the threat on the power play very well, but Vancouver coming up with a much-needed response for them to have the deficit at roughly the halfway mark of this first period. Sharks have built a 2-0 lead. Now it's 2-1. How do they respond in kind?
0: We'll find out. The shift after a goal for or against is so important for both teams to see how they handle it. And right here, Linus Karlsson on the second power play unit picks up his eighth goal of the season at 10 minutes and 4 seconds. And you say, when was he drafted by the Sharks? That was way, way back in 2018. He was a third-round draft pick, and he was traded here to Vancouver in exchange for Jonathan Dolan, who did play a little bit for the Sharks, but has since returned to play in his native land. Off the faceoff, Sharks up and down the ice in the Canucks zone. Quickly flung out to center. Ogren checked by a back-checking Celebrini. Macklin couldn't get it, though. Getting it back. Now moving in for an opportunity there is Vancouver. But Drew O'Connor's chance got deflected away. Held in by Marcus Pettersson. Checked by William Eklund. Knocked away. David Kampf, the center on this line, pokes it forward. He's met in the right-wing corner by Mario Ferraro's check. And Celebrini behind the goal. Hustles to the puck. Backhands it up in the air. And gets it out of the zone to relieve the pressure for a couple of seconds. David Kemp banks one right back into Sharks territory. Both teams making changes slowly as the play goes on. Celebrini, a lead for Toffoli, gets up to the blue line. Tyler shoots one in, and it's off to the right side of the goal. Toffoli behind the net. Centering attempt there. That is blocked by Elias Pettersson. And he will get it over to Evander Kane, who flings it out to center ice. Sharks pick it back up. Grapp chips it across the line. Race for the puck. Grapp steals it again in a clearing attempt. He throws behind the Canucks goal. It bounces off the left boards. Orlov throws it toward the front of the net. Missed Grapp. But behind the play, a blast there by Klingberg. This time missed the net. Sherwood's wide open up the middle of the ice. Headband form is a little too far, but he plays the puck off the end board. He popped it back. A centering attempt there by Evander Kane knocked away, but now it's taken back by Bouillon, who jumps in. Angle play. Sherwood shoots it. Save made. Nice pad stop short side by Askarov. Rebound picked up by the Sharks. What are they going to do with it? They work behind their own goal as the Canucks look like they need to get a line change. 8:05 to play, first period. Sharks 2, Canucks 1. Lead pass for Skinner up at the Canucks line, but as he turns with it, he lost control. Taking it back, Besser on the left wing side, has for Vancouver. Moves into Sharks territory, back behind the goal line. He dumped it in deep. Sharks reverse that puck all the way down. This should be icing against San Jose, and we have to whistle, and play is blown dead. So, let's update everybody here. First goal, the Sharks. Reeves third from Goodrow and Iorio at 6:11, 1-0 Sharks. At 7:55, John Klingberg, a bomb, his ninth of the season, off a face-off win from Macklin Celebrini, assist number 37 for Macklin. 2-0 Sharks at that point, but then a power play goal for former Shark draft pick Linus Karlsson, his eighth, from Connor Garland and Philip Kronick. So that makes the score 2-1 San Jose. Off the draw, scramble for it, front of the Sharks net, angle opportunity, stick save made by Askarov. That was off of the stick of Rossi, and the Sharks able to gobble it up and skate out. Down the left side, Skinner winds up, doesn't shoot, holds the puck, turns, backhander from the left circle, stopped there in front of the net by netminder Demko, and play is blown dead. A break in the action. This broadcast is coming to you from Vancouver with the score, the Sharks 2, the Canucks 1. You're listening to the San Jose Sharks Audio Network. Welcome back to Vancouver. The Sharks are leading 2-1 over the Canucks. The last goal, John Klingberg's ninth from Macklin Celebrini off the faceoff. That's the most recent Sharks goal. The last goal was a power play goal by Linus Karlsson, his eighth from Connor Garland and Philip Ronick at 10:04. Got a 7:29 left on the clock here, period number one. Faceoff to the right side of goaltender Thatcher Demko, who, by the way, is a perfect 13-0 lifetime against the Sharks. Among goalies who have never lost to San Jose, that is far and away the best record. Off the draw now. It's a shot by Dickinson, high and wide. Iorio pinches in, can't keep it in play, but Dickinson's back. And he gets it away from David Kemp and angles it off the left boards up to the blue line. Taken back by Eklund, tried the zone entry, but as he tried to push the puck forward, it got deflected by the Canucks defensive players. Marcus Pettersson, pretty nice play around Eklund, got it up to the left side. Kemp rink wide, now he gets it back on the left wing, moves down the wing, across the line, veers to the middle of the ice, tried to make the play, but there's Macklin Celebrini to take it away. Macklin skates left to right, across the line, puts on the brakes, holds out of it, throws to the right side, Iorio in deep. Angle shot by Vinny Iorio, not a bad idea, but it hit the side of the goal, and the Canucks pick up near side, and Kemp shoots it all the way down, and that'll be icing against Vancouver. You can tell Iorio coming over and putting his arm around Celebrini, saying, man, maybe I should have made sure that got to the net or given the puck back to you, buddy. And Macklin shaking it off, saying, no problem, kid, no, still, even though he's a kid.
1: It was a good idea by Iorio. You saw what he was going for. I think he probably just saw a little bit too late that Macklin was open with space, but that's the game.
0: Faceoff right side of goaltender Thatcher Demko. Zach Ostapchuk out there with Reeves and Goodrow. They produced the first Sharks goal with a scramble in front. David Kemp takes the draw for Vancouver. Work free. Goodrow's got it. Tried to take the shot. Got it on net. That's up in the air. Save made by Demko's blocker board. And off to the left corner, the Sharks' forecheck. Goodrow poked at it. Put it behind the goal line. And the Canucks back there under pressure from San Jose, but they get it around the near boards. Good hit by Ostapchuk there and Marcus Pettersson. And yet he's able to clear it back down the ice. Good job by Reeves to be that high forward, back in his own zone to help out the D. Mukka Madulin and Ferraro toss it ahead. And on the left wing side, Goodrow at the blue line taps in. Max Sasson and behind his net, throws it over to Tyler Myers. And Myers walks out left side of his goal, looks to his left, and there's Sasson skating with speed. Down the left side across the Sharks line, puts on the brakes, pivots away from Mukka Madulin. Backhands, Pettersson from the point, shot blocked in front And grabbing it and skating out is Alex Wennberg for San Jose. To the right to Colton. Former Canuck shoots one towards the net wide. That's off of the goaltender. Would have gone wide anyway, but it was negotiated wide there by Demko. Here come the Canucks right back. End-to-end action. Long shot toward the net there by Ogren. Stick save made by Askarov. He's directing traffic on the rebound as it's poked back in the direction of the Sharks' goal, but it was gathered by Ferraro and now poked forward by Klingberg, who's on the ice. Sharks are up to the Vancouver line. 2-1. San Jose leading it. 5.5 to go. First period. Wennberg across the Canucks line. Bodied up there near side by Z. Bouillon, who stepped up to him pretty effectively. But now they fight for it in the corner. Colin Graff came in, works it free, cuts back behind the net. Centering feet in front. There's a chance Gaudette. Great defensive play by Tommy Vilander. And he's able to not only steal it away from Gaudette, but push it out to center ice. And both teams will make changes, it looks like, with about 5 minutes remaining in this first period of play. 2-1, Sharks on top. They dump it back in. Gaudette in. Over there with the Skinner and with Delandria, and they poke it back to center ice, the Canucks do, but there's Iorio to drop it back and leave it for the D. Gaudette shoots in off to the right corner. Weird hop. Gaudette flings it around, was trying to get it over there on the left point, but that's a good job by Bester to just tip it past Dickinson's reach and get it out. No icing, so the Sharks retreat to their own zone to gain control. 4.5 left first period. Oh boy, Chernyshov just gets throttled as he takes the puck facing the boards, and the crowd oohs and ahs at that as the Canucks steal it. That was Tyler Myers that applied that check, and let's not forget he's about 6'7". Back at the Sharks' line, Settebrini takes off. 3-on-2 developing. He's across the line, spins, throws on the left, Chernyshov back, puts it off the stick of Eklund. I think Eklund should have let that one go. Would have been a better chance for the Sharks to shoot. Instead, coming back the other way. Canucks move into the Sharks' end. 3:55 to go. First period of play. Behind the goal line, grabbed by the Sharks. Eklund sends to Chernyshov. Good to see he's okay after that hit absorption. Extra move there by the blue line from Ferraro. That caused Celebrini to go just offside. So we have a break in the action. 3:48 to go. First period. It is a Sharks 2-1 lead. We'll be right back on the San Jose Sharks Audio Network. 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Well, we are down to 3:48 left in period number one. Game one of a little three-game stint of contest, Ted Ramey, that the Sharks will continue two nights from now in Anaheim. And then it'll be back to the Shark Tank for the third and final meeting of the year against Minnesota on New Year's Eve.
1: What are the odds that one goes OT?
0: I'd say it's pretty good. Although the lineup is a little different. Part of Minnesota's lineup is right here tonight after the big trade they made with Vancouver. John Klingberg, nice pass to Celebrini across the line, puts it to Eklund, tried to tip it back to Macklin, it's off the stick, Chernyshov grabs it, tries to go in front, Celebrini, the drive save, made in front by Demko, rebound grabbed by Eklund in the left corner, he turns, looks for Chernyshov with the pass blocked, and now the pinch by Orlov, watches the puck go off the stick. And here come the Canucks. Celebrini getting back. Hammering Garland. Not once, but twice. So no shot on net for Garland, who thought that he was going to have an on-man rush. But Macklin Celebrini evened things up. On the point, Vilander, who played college hockey with Celebrini at BU. Throws one toward the net off the glass in front. But an angle play there in front of the net for Elias Pettersson is off the mark. Coming back the other way now, San Jose on the move. 2:50 to go.
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1: Period. But Myers gets it around the boards and the Canucks flick it out. Minute 50 to go, first period. It is a 2-1 Sharks lead here in Vancouver. San Jose jumps into the Canucks zone. Back to get it. Now we got a penalty coming up. Canucks have the puck. An interference call is going to be issued at 18 minutes and 16 seconds. Only the second penalty of the game, but it's Tyler Myers that's on his way to the penalty box. And so the Sharks will have the man advantage.
2: Big opportunity to have a demoralizing goal here late in the first period. Minute 44 remaining. Sharks go on the man advantage. You got to think that they would love to build that lead back up to two goals that they had earlier, Dan. But winning this first faceoff, this is key for San Jose. They've had trouble getting it back into the zone with the power play all year long. If they can get that zone possession right off the draw, that would certainly help.
1: They're number 26 in the NHL in faceoffs, but they win this one on the power play. Minute 40 to go in the period. Eklund gets it from Klingberg, walks down the wing, slides it back. Klingberg stops it with his backhand on the left point, sends in deep. Toffoli lets it go around the board. Celebrini whips a backhand pass to the slot off the stick of Wenberg, but Klingberg keeps it in, goes to Eklund left side, walks down low into the corner. He stick handles on Marcus Pettersson, gets bodied off the puck, work free, but Celebrini hangs onto it near side, shoots one toward the net, wide, rebound, ricocheted off the glass and came all the way out. And so Askarov comes out, taps the puck, gets it to Macklin Celebrini, who's already back at his own blue line. And Macklin will exchange with Klingberg and start to move it out. Celebrini picks up speed, looks on the right. Toffoli moves it across the line. Lead pass back to Celebrini, partly blocked with a minute remaining in the period. Celebrini won the bouncing pucks beautifully. Knocked it free. Eklund now and Wenberg fight for it in the left corner. Sherwood back. Toffoli centers it out. Here's Celebrini holding it, shooting it, save, rebound. Eklund poked it on goal. That's a solid stop by Thatcher Demko to keep the score 2-1 San Jose with 45 seconds left on the Sharks power play, which is brought to you by Power Business Technology, copiers and printers for your office needs.
2: Thatcher Demko showing why he has a 2.46 goals again average and a 9.11 save percentage, making stops on Celebrini and Eklund there on what look like golden chances. He can make the big saves. He can do the dirty work. Thatcher Demko, like you said, Danny, he's got a great history of success against San Jose, reminding us why in this first period.
1: 45 seconds to go in the period, but the Power Business Technology power play continues. Gaudette is out there against Elias Pettersson. Pettersson wins the draw for Vancouver, but the Sharks keep it in on the clearing attempt. A fight for it left side. Can Orlov hold it in? No, but Gaudette does. Nice job by Gaudette backing up his defenseman. But his pass across the ice knocked away and cleared. That hit something on its way down the ice for Vancouver. So the question is, where are they going to place this puck? It should be inside the zone, I think. And they will discuss where they're going to place it. Looks like it'll be to the right side of goaltender Thatcher Demko. And that's where it should be because Hronek was in his own zone when he let that go.
2: Well, Macklin Celebrini is staying out once again, Dan. He hasn't left the ice during this power play. So he just has that sort of cachet at this point.
1: Wenberg wins the draw. Celebrini goes over to Klingberg. Now to Eklund, far side. About a 20 seconds to go in the period. Toffoli whips it rink wide. There's Celebrini taking it off the right boards. Stopping it. Stick handling against Kamp. Backhand now. Klingberg the shot up. High save. Rebound. Poked that toward the net by Eklund. It's blocked in front. Eklund behind the goal line. Spots Celebrini right boards. He twists. He makes a maneuver on Garland. Garland lost his stick on the play. Cleared down the ice though by Hronek. And it went all the way down and that'll do it for the first period. But the Macklin Celebrini show is definitely on. He has a 7-game point streak, which matches the longest of his career set earlier this season. And he got the puck to John Klingberg on that assist that he picked up. John Klingberg has 6 road goals, the second most among NHL defensemen. Cale Makar is the only one who has more.
2: Well, it was what the Sharks needed to get going in this game after getting a wild goal and just hung on top of the goal line for a moment there, which Reeves eventually got credit for, and then the Kling bomb to make it 2-0. Sharks have created the momentum that they need in the first period, Dan, but we've seen that momentum slip away in the second period at times. They've been good at coming back in the third periods. Second period remains

0: Bit of a bugaboo for San Jose up to this point of the year. I'm very curious to see how they respond, see how they do with their puck possession. The second period, we've heard about it from head coach Ryan Warsawski. This is when they can get to a little bit of trouble in the possession game. They chuck the puck around, and that's got to be something that they get out of their game. It's part of that maturation process that you hear the head coach so often alluding to.
1: Shots on goal, 9-8 in favor of the Sharks, and that difference is the difference in the game. Sharks 2 and the Canucks 1 at the end of 1. Back in a moment on the San Jose Sharks Audio Network. Back in Vancouver, I'm Dan Rusinowski along with Ted Ramey. At the end of one period of play, it is a 2-1 Sharks lead over the Vancouver Canucks. The go-ahead goal scored by the man who joins us from the Sharks dressing room, John Klingberg, his 9th goal of the season. John, you and Macklin Celebrini have just unbelievable chemistry. Just talk about what that feels like when you have that going with somebody on the ice the way you do.
2: Yeah, I mean, I feel like he's got good chemistry with everybody. He's such a good player. He can read off the players. I can read off him. I think that's what's showing on the ice here the last few weeks, too. I'm building up a lot more chemistry with him. Obviously, I know I'm going to be the ice with him a lot on the PP and also 5-on-5. So I think it's getting better and better.
0: John, with the way you guys started against Vegas the other night, how important was it for you guys to come out with a head full of steam the way you did in this game?
2: Yeah, no, absolutely. Obviously, Vegas is history for us now, but you watch back and you learn. But I think, obviously, the Christmas break came pretty good after that loss. So, I think it was a pretty good period. I mean, they scored one off the power play there, but overall, I think, we were really going on the forecheck, coming through the neutral zone really fast, and then bringing pucks to the net. So we're going to keep doing that in the second period.
1: One of the things that the coaches have really been emphasizing is to make sure that F3 is above the play, and it seems like that was definitely the case. So when that's like that, what's it like for the defenseman? Does it make your job a lot easier?
2: Absolutely. I mean, a good F3 is the key to good defense, in my opinion, because then you're going to be able to keep the puck in the zone a lot more, and you have your D's involved, and you're pinching, so you keep the puck in the old zone. So as long as we can trust our forwards going to be there, I think we're a dangerous team to play against, because we're going to have a lot more old zone time, and that's when players like Mackie and the other guys come through as well. So it was a good start here, and we're going to keep doing that in the second period.
1: Well, thanks a lot for joining us, John. Keep up the great work, and congratulations on the goal.
2: Thank you.
1: That's John Klingberg of the San Jose Sharks, who joins us between periods 1 and 2 of an exciting contest. Sharks 2, Canucks 1. We'll return to Rogers Arena in Vancouver in a moment on the San Jose Sharks Audio Network. We are ready to go for the second period here in Vancouver. So far, the Sharks have a 2-1 lead over the Canucks. Goals for San Jose by Ryan Reeves, his 3rd of the season, and John Klingberg, goal number 9 on the campaign. Macklin Celebrini assisted on that second goal by winning a faceoff and getting it back with a beautiful pass over to Klingberg. He now has a 7-game point scoring streak, 13 points in that span. And he's on the ice right now, getting set to take the faceoff for San Jose as goaltender Yaroslav Askarov takes the net to our right. With the Sharks leading 2-1, Celebrini gets the draw, but it's poked at by Klingberg, and the possession is taken back by Vancouver. Marcus Pettersson shoots it down the ice into Sharks territory, and San Jose will move it out. They're on the power play for a few seconds here to start the second. A long toss. There's the end of the penalty to Tyler Myers as the Sharks move into the offensive zone. Celebrini tips it behind the net. Chernyshov is in there against Pettersson, but Pettersson sent it on the reversal play around the far board. It's good pinch in there by Klingberg to keep it in. And now it's Chernyshov and Filip Kronik along with Marcus Pettersson and William Eklund fighting for the puck in a scrum in the right corner. Myers reached in, couldn't clear it out. Sent toward the net by Klingberg, deflected wide, rebound near side. Chernyshov quickly skated to that, got it over to Eklund, but a short cycle play in the corner is intercepted by Elias Pettersson, and the talented center iceman throws it forward with Celebrini back-checking, but Marcus Pettersson gets it to the red line and dumps it the rest of the way down. Rugged Kiefer Sherwood digs it free to Marco Rossi. Former Wild centerman throws it from behind the net back to the point. Sherwood, the shot right on. And that is a save at the chest by the right-handed catching Askarov. We're 1:07 into the second period. And the Canucks with a nice little generation of an offensive chance there with Kiefer Sherwood always involved on the play. After this game, the San Jose Sharks will take on the Anaheim Ducks on Monday. That's our next exciting broadcast of Sharks Hockey coming your way. Again, Monday, 6:30 Pacific time in Anaheim. After that, it'll be a 12:30 start for our broadcast, 1 o'clock faceoff on December 31st, New Year's Eve, the Sharks and the Minnesota Wild to finish out calendar year 2025. As we've got Colin Graf stepping into the faceoff circle against Rossi. Well, maybe not. Rossi thrown out. Now Wingberg will step in against Linus Karlsson. Nope. It's going to be Karlsson against Graf. Karlsson gets the draw for Vancouver. Zeeb Bouyim twists on Wenberg's check. Moves down low into the corner. That was a nice play there by Bouyim. One hand on the stick, turns and throws it from behind the net out in front. Good sticks by the Sharks. Intercept that. And Toffoli poked it out to center as he was checked. See, little things like that. Zeeb Bouyim is going to become an outstanding offensive defenseman in this league, and he's already off to a pretty good start. He was drafted one selection after the Sharks took Sam Dickinson. On the overall picture, the Sharks preferred Dickinson in that draft. On the point, Myers the shot. That hit a body, went wide. Mukhamadulin grabs the rebound as he's blasted into the boards by DeBrusque. Gets it up the boards. Colin Graf tips that as he's checked by Myers. But it's poked forward by Toffoli and Wenberg. And here's Toffoli on the right wing. Across the blue line, he turns away from a check. Backhands to the middle. Here's Sam Dickinson moving in front. He has a chance, but he's influenced to the outside by Myers. Lets the shot go from a kind of a bad angle. Turned aside there by the goaltender Demko. And the Canucks able to clear it back out. You got to credit Myers for that. Because now here's Ogren moving into the Shark zone. Angle shot. That'll be blocked by the Sharks' Iorio. Back the other way comes Skinner. Dancing down the left wing side against Vilander. Sanders in front for Delandria. But it went off a stick. And the Canucks dodge a bullet. They come back the other way. O'Connor, lead pass down the left. Moving in. Shot on goal. And a save made by Askarov. That one was off the stick of centerman Max Sasson. Cleared back to center ice by the Sharks. And all of a sudden, Vancouver is giving a push. San Jose 2, Vancouver 1. Canucks put it off of Dickinson's stick down into the Sharks territory. And Sam Dickinson, a really good skater, gets back there. Back, sends it off of the right wing boards. But now he's going to have to play it back behind his own net. Yet, we have a whistle as Dickinson retreats to get it. An offside called against Vancouver as they were changing on the play and the door was open. So, in fact, they put it from behind the red line into the zone. So, they're going to bring it all the way back for icing.
0: Once again, good pace to start off this period, Dan. Both teams moving the puck well, playing with speed. Jeff Skinner active out there. Sam Dickinson creating opportunities. A lot of fresh legs out there. We're seeing it early in this second period.
1: Face off right side of Thatcher Demko. Born and raised in San Diego, just like Zeeb Bouyim. Two San Diego natives on one team in Western Canada. You got to love it. Behind the net now, Chernyshov digs it away from David Camp's check. Backhand Celebrini, the shot that's blocked by Marcus Pettersson. Celebrini dances away from Pettersson, tried to make the play through, but that was an attempt to get it to Eklund, and it was knocked away. Sharks dump it back in deep. Canucks pick it back up, move from left to right in the second period. Good back check there by Eklund as he checks O'Connor, forces him to dump the puck from the red line into the Sharks zone. Vancouver starts to make the change. Eklund hands off to Celebrini. Sweeps the puck away from Garland. Skates across the line. One against three. Stepped up to, though, pretty effectively by Philip Hronek. So Celebrini couldn't get beyond him. And the Canucks bank it back to the Sharks line. Eklund near side. Eklund seems to be following Celebrini's lead and back-checking here. As Besser comes across the line for Vancouver, though. Marcus Pettersson on the point got his pass in deep. Besser behind the net. Feeds it there for Garland. Garland twists away from the check from Klingberg. He bounced it to himself off the end board. Now backhands in front. Celebrini backhands that puck away with a block. Sometimes you use the back of the net as a backboard, and that was a pretty good effective play by Garland. But back the other way on the Sharks' line change, here's Ostapchuk moving in. Eklund still out there. Twists behind the goal line, turns, tries to center it, but nobody was home. And unfortunately, Shakir Mukhamadulin's a left shot there. He banked it off the boards looking for Eklund, but Eklund's heading for the bench, so Canucks intercept. They move up to the Sharks' line. Mukhamadulin getting back, plays the dump in. Guns it around the near boards. Can Reeves get it? He's got it. Throws to the middle. Here's Ostapchuk with speed. Down the middle. Across the Canucks' line. On the backhand shot. Save made by Demko. Not much there for angle, but good effort by Ostapchuk. Down the left side, Evander Kane with speed. Moving in. Puts the puck in the air. Nice body save by Askarov. Rebound picked back up, and that's an exemplifying move by Evander Kane with that explosive skating stride that got him into a good scoring position. Sherwood goes in with a check, digs it free. Sends back Bouyim on the point, double teamed. It's taken away by Reeves. He pokes it over to Goodrow. A chance, two on one with Reeves moving in. It's a pass for Reeves. It's blocked. Ferraro shoots. Save made by Demko. Rebound over to the near boards. There's Ferraro and Reeves to get it. Reeves has it. Stick handles. Backhands down to Goodrow in the left corner. Kept it going. Wenberg's on the ice now. Feeds it to Dickinson. Back for Reeves. Slap shot. That is blocked by Myers. That had to sting Tyler Myers as it ricochets all the way back to the Sharks line. And back to get it, Iorio. He pokes it up. A little exchange of passes there. And now it's Iorio getting it back from Wenberg. He had to pivot to keep the puck. He gets it back right wing side. Gives to Wenberg in the right circle. He curls to the right boards. Iorio really wants the puck. He gets it. He one-times it and brings his stick. It explodes in the process. He's got to go back to the bench to get a new one. Near side feed. Dickinson the drive and a one-time shot from a McGrath pass. That's a good pad save by Demko. And it'll be cleared back out. Nice defensive play by Wenberg to intercept the pass. He's at the blue line. He races into the zone on right wing. He cuts behind the net, lost the puck, but now he's chasing with Gaudette near side. Dickinson trying to pinch to keep it in play, but the Canucks move it out. Getting back Klingberg. Here's Marco Rossi moving left to right. Veering to his left across the line. Banking it off to the right wing boards. Vilander keeps it in with DeBrusk. They put it off the boards, and a nice stick handling move by Askarov. Keeps it away from the forecheckers, and Klingberg is able to lift one out. That's all the way down, and it'll be played by the goaltender Demko. He just barely whipped it away from Gaudette, who races to the corner and hammers his man, Elias Pettersson, dumps it free, and has the puck, the backhand of the point. Good keeping. Nice job there by Gaudette as Orlov left point. Sends in deep. There's Gaudette behind the goal. Centering feed! That was intended for Delandria. Knocked away by an errant stick. And how about Orlov back at his own blue line? Getting back there against O'Connor with one hand on the stick showed his strength and just rested controlled away from it. But the Canucks get it back. At the near boards, O'Connor shot. Good save made there by goaltender Askarov. And with all that traffic in front, he decides to hold on. 7:02 gone by in the second. We will return to Vancouver with the score. The Sharks 2, the Canucks 1 on the San Jose Sharks Audio Network. Back in Vancouver, I'm Dan Rusinowski along with Ted Ramey. We've got ourselves quite a hockey game going here, Ted. It's a 2-1 Sharks lead. Good opportunities on each end of the ice and some interesting saves on both goaltenders' parts. But so far, we've got a San Jose 1-goal lead.
0: Great pace on both teams' behalf. Just fast, hard-hitting action, shots on goal. Sharks with 15 at this point, 11 from Vancouver. You're expecting that next goal to come any moment now. Both teams have had opportunities, but fans getting their money's worth tonight here at Rogers Arena.
1: They'll drop the puck left side of Yaroslav Askarov here. 2-1 Sharks, 12:58 to play, second frame. Goals for San Jose. Reeves his third, Klingberg his ninth. We get the faceoff coming up here in just a second. Ostapchuk getting the draw off to his left, but Kane swoops in, grabs the puck, trying to take the shot, kind of fanned on it there. One-on-one battle, Kane against Iorio. Evander worked it free, put it back for the Canucks to the point. Myers holds it in, sends into the corner. There's Dickinson to intercept, but he threw it up the boards, not realizing that Sherwood had the lane sealed, so it stays in the zone. Good defensive play far side of the ice. Iorio stripped the puck away from Evander Kane. Got it up ice. Reeves carries up to the blue line of the Canucks and shoots one in. Around the boards, Canucks zone. Mukka Madulin kept it in. Ostapchuk checked hard there by Elias Pettersson, the defenseman. Worked loose on a bad bounce. Goodrow steals it for the Sharks on the right wing. Walks down into the corner. Turns away from Elias Pettersson. Feeds back to the point. Mukka Madulin cross ice. Shot to the net by Ferraro. That's on goal. Turned aside by Demko. Big hit on Goodrow near sideboards there by Pettersson. And the Canucks break out. Pettersson just back in the lineup. Looks like he's laboring at times a little bit just to get his win back after being out for 8 games. But other than that, he's looked pretty solid as it's back behind the San Jose net now. Ferraro slaps it around the boards and gets it out. And the Sharks and Canucks putting press skaters on. Besser to Garland. Garland across the San Jose line. Turns away from the check. Backhands into the corner. Mukka Madulin is there for the Sharks. Swings it around. Eklund couldn't get it. It's out of the zone. And Celebrini is giving chase for it. But that'll be an icing call. And how about Macklin? You know this is going to be down the ice for icing. You know he's not going to get there. He even knows, but he's going to try anyway.
0: He's going to put that doubt in the defender's head just to make him think, hey, if Celebrini's going for this, got to make sure you hustle back as well. And he knows he's in better shape than most everybody else out there on the ice, Dan. He's got a motor.
1: He sure does. Face off to the right side of Askarov. Canucks win it. Garland puts back to the point. He gets a return feed left side from Marcus Pettersson. Turns away, feeds to Besser, spins, shoots, save. There's a rebound in front of Askarov. He dives forward and grabs onto it. He was trying to control that on that shot in from Besser, but he couldn't quite hang on to it. Fortunately for Askarov, he dove onto it.
0: Askarov has been coming up with some big saves up to this point of the game. The one that was scored was a tip at this point, and he really looks like he's locked in so far tonight, Dan. Even if he gets a little spastic or a little bit crazy like we saw there, he's still got his eye on the puck.
1: Ty Dellandrea takes the faceoff right side of Askarov, but yeah, he will draw it back, but that's a good job by Vancouver to win the 50-50 puck. Linus Karlsson got it around. Now Hronek is shot. That's blocked by Skinner, and the puck races down the ice. Skinner is shaken up, but he's got the puck behind the back pass to Gaudet. Backhand play wide of the goal. Skinner was actually on his way off the ice after blocking that. Now he keeps it in, and he makes his way off the ice surface. It's been a tough go lately for Jeff Skinner. Much of the year for Sharks hockey. Now the Canucks will get called for icing on the play. No goals, one assist in his last 12 games. One goal in Skinner's last 20. And yet he's blocking shots like that, trying to take it for the team and get back into it.
0: Yeah, I think he was actually a little bit shaken up after he blocked that shot, which may have affected what happened after Demko came out and the puck was still inside the offensive zone for San Jose. But you love to see the effort, Dan.
1: Wennberg is on the ice with Toffoli and Graf right now. Orloff and Klingberg on defense. Off the faceoff, though, the Canucks win it. Rossi, who's pretty good in the faceoff circle, got it and fed it out. And the Sharks back at their own blue line will gather the puck. Orloff and Klingberg play catch. Now Klingberg's toss intercepted by Rossi. He feeds back to the Sharks line on the right wing. And Karlsson backhands into Sharks territory. Linus Karlsson into forecheck. Nice nifty play there by Orloff to get it by his reach. Graf banks it forward off the left boards all the way up to the blue line of the Canucks. And at the near boards, we have an offside call against the Sharks as Pettersson did an effective job. That's Marcus Pettersson, the veteran defenseman, of keeping the Sharks from gaining that zone entry.
0: Well, right now, San Jose absorbing a lot of what Vancouver is bringing as Vancouver tries to flex their way back into this game. But love to see, again, more smart plays by Colin Graf. Keeps on making responsible and good plays. Playing beyond his years is 76 now. This is 77th game of his NHL career.
1: Ostapchuk, Goodrow, Reeves, they've been very effective tonight on the ice again for San Jose with Dickinson and Orloff back. Ostapchuk wins the draw. Iorio gets a Dickinson pass and rips it into the offensive zone. Goodrow and four checking there with Reeves. They have it in the left corner. Goodrow gets it from Reeves. Now he takes it back, reaches out to get it. Ostapchuk checking in, but that's Myers with a good first pass out. The Canucks get it as far as the red line. That's a great play by Dickinson, backskating, pivoting, and putting the stick in the way and stopping the rush for Vancouver.
0: And Dickinson's been good so far, Dan.
1: Now it goes into the right wing corner of the Canucks zone. Sharks forecheck on the play. Held in. Iorio throws it down back into the corner again. But this time it'll be Elias Pettersson, the defenseman, able to knock that one down and push it back out. So that's it for the Ostapchuk line as they will step off. Dickinson seeing that, swings it across the rink. Chernyshov back on at center. Shoots one in. No icing. And Eklund's going to get it first. Tips into the corner. Chernyshov is there. He's a big man, but he's being checked, worked loose. It bounced off the corner boards. Ferraro pinches in, sends behind the goal line. Eklund in there along with Chernyshov at the near side. Celebrini and Ferraro keep it in play and stick handling in a phone booth. Celebrini gets out of the pack with it, moved out to the middle of the ice. But a little drop sets knocked wide. Celebrini in the slot gets the pass back from Chernyshov and fires one just wide. Celebrini in front of the net. Pivots, tried the shot, blocked in front. Here's Chernyshov at the doorstep, gets robbed by Demko. And now we get pushing, we get shoving, we get smugging as we've got the Sharks and the Canucks in a battle royal here in this second frame. But they break it all up. It is a 2-1 Sharks lead. So close for Igor Chernyshov to get his first NHL goal off a Celebrini play that bounced out to him. I don't know how Macklin got it over there, but heck of a save there by Demko. And Chernyshov can only shake his head. We'll be back right after this on the San Jose Sharks Audio Network. Ring in the new year at the Shark Tank. 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It is a 1 o'clock start, so there's no excuse for worrying about whether you're going to be home too late. 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That's J-E-A-N-I-U-S, jackets. Back to action here. Sharks leading 2-1, but Vancouver pressing. Pettersson to the point. Bouillon the drive. That is deflected twice and wide of a net. Rebound, Mukka Madulin knocks down Evander Kane behind the goal line, and the Sharks able to push it out down the ice. Zeev Bouillon showing some of his skating skills as he slips the pass ahead around Skinner. Down the left side, Sherwood across the line, off the stick of Bylander. Evander Kane drives one. That is a nifty stop by Askarov, who deflects that Evander Kane shot over the glass and out of play with 8:26 to go in the second. And the score still 2-1 Sharks.
0: Evander Kane might not be as young as he once was, Dan, but he still has a big shot, still has the ability to burst that speed, and has made his impact felt on the game up to this point. But like you said, nifty save by Yaroslav Askarov, who just kind of got his pad up and shrugged it off into the netting above him.
1: Don't forget to tune in to each and every Sharks Audio Network broadcast. The next one will be on this trip Monday, 6:30 airtime Pacific time in Anaheim. Right here, it's 2-1 Sharks over Vancouver. Here comes the shot off the faceoff by Bylander, and that is gloved pretty easily by Askarov, who saw it all the way. And the reason why he did was because of great work by Orlov in front against Linus Karlsson, who was trying to provide some chaos, but Orlov was not allowed, did not allow his man to get there.
0: Orlov's had a good game as well, Dan. A lot of the Sharks are playing some of their best hockey.
1: Faceoff dropped. It's loose back behind the Sharks net. There's Linus Karlsson. He's got a goal for Vancouver. Sharks ahead 2-1. Tries to turn and center it. Broken up by Wennberg and cleared back out. Wennberg kicks the puck in his skates. Picks up speed across the line. Stick handles. Feeds on the left. Here's Colin Graf. Stops. Throws it back. Orlov off the drive. Pad save from 62 feet out by the goaltender Demko. Slipped out to center ice there by Vancouver. Just relieving the pressure as the Sharks back to their own blue line to keep it going. They feed it ahead. Graf tips a pass down the left side into the offensive zone. Into forecheck there. Nice job by Wennberg to get the body hit on his man Sasson. But it actually is cleared all the way down the ice. And icing is coming up against the Canucks. And actually that was Rossi back there that Wennberg got a piece of. So Rossi, Karlsson, DeBrusk out there for Vancouver. And that is a change from the way the game started. And I think that there's a little pressure on Brock Besser here, Ted, because Besser coming in here with no goals in his previous 11 games, minus 9 in those 11 games, 20 shots on goal, not bad, but this is a guy that has one goal in his last 18 games.
0: And he's expected to produce.
1: Off the faceoff, Iorio the shot, stick save made from the left point by Demko. Work free. Eklund back to Iorio. Throws it toward the net. Tip wide by Celebrini. Jumping in. Dickinson in the right corner has it. Back to Iorio. Now to Celebrini. The shot. Save. Rebound. Eklund score. It was tipped out in front. What a job by William Eklund on that play. And how about the chemistry with Iorio and Celebrini? The Sharks lead 3-1.
0: Iorio has had a phenomenal game up to this point, Dan. He didn't get a point on that first goal. Probably deserved one. He'll get one here. But Macklin Celebrini putting that shot on frame with William Eklund going into the dirty spaces, just waiting for a rebound. Right place, right time. Finally gets the goal he's been waiting for, and the Sharks build it back up to a two-goal lead.
1: I must say, they did end up giving Iorio the assist as they took another look at it, and they said, wait a minute, this kid deserves the assist here.
0: I love how every goal is reviewed multiple times now, Dan.
1: Well, now it looks like they're reviewing this one, too. What for? I'm not sure. But Chris Lee, the referee, is over here having a word, and they're waiting to see. And we also have Thatcher Demko going back to the bench to get his mask fixed, it looked like. And it looks as if there will be no review.
0: Rossi was the one who knocked it in, Dan, on the replay.
1: So that's not going to be Eklund's goal then?
0: I don't think so.
1: Is that going to be Iorio's goal? Hold on. We'll have to wait and see. My view of it was I thought Eklund got a piece of it, but if he didn't get it, could be interesting tonight. If Vinny Iorio gets this goal, it would be his first in the NHL, and it would happen in his hometown. Which is something I believe I said on the way to the rink today, didn't I?
0: It may have been spoken. I can't give you too much credit.
1: All right. Here come the Sharks down the ice. They lead it 3-1. We'll get the official word on that third Sharks goal in just a second. Right now, it's officially being credited at the moment to William Eklund, his ninth goal of the season. Ostapchuk works it free. Goodrow centers, but it's off the stick or skates of Ostapchuk. Went wide, and now the puck is deflected out of play. 6:42 to go in period number two. The faceoff is coming Over to the left side of Thatcher Demko. Now it's time for a very important message for Ted Ramey.
0: Celebrate Bay Area sports on January 3rd at 1 p.m. when your San Jose Sharks take on the Tampa Bay Lightning during Bay Area Unite, featuring the San Jose Earthquakes, presented by Topo Chico Hard Seltzer. 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
1: Got to love that Bay Area Unite with the Quakes. We have that here tonight as Ted Ramey, of course, the voice of the Earthquakes. How's Joe Cannon doing these days?
0: Joe Cannon is great. He's a beauty, and I'm looking forward to year 13 with him in the booth.
1: Love it. I've done a couple of games with him, filling in for you over the years. And, of course, there's the great Chris Dangerfield, who's Bay Area legend. Here comes the Sharks' attack. Gaudette in the offensive zone. Behind the net, Skinner turning, trying to move out in front to shoot the backhander, but there's that long stick of Tyler Myers getting in the way. Good keep in by Gaudette. Sends it right to the net. Good stick stop by netminder Demko. Dellandrea works it free. The Skinner behind the net. Loses on the stick check. There's Dellandrea fighting as hard as he can to get the puck. I've been so impressed with the way he's been working. Right now it's Gaudette getting the stick in the way. Skinner applying the check. Now Dellandrea getting involved. Skinner grabbing it. Can't get it. And it'll be picked back up by Vancouver, and Pettersson will skate it out. With speed, he diagonally skates across the ice. He gets to the left boards, moves into the zone. Centering feed in front. That's a shot by Evander Kane, batted down by the glove hand of Askarov, and he's able to fall on it with keeper Sherwood being checked to the ice by Dellandrea at the whistle. 5:49 to go, second period. 3-1. The Sharks on top. That goal is officially unassisted. William Eklund's ninth of the season at 12:38. The Sharks with a two-goal lead when we come back on the San Jose Sharks Audio Network. Sharks fans, upgrade to a three-game plan today and don't miss out on the biggest nights of the year. Bundle up and save with the ultimate flexibility. Learn more about this by going to sjsharks.com/flex. Now the Sharks certainly flexing their muscles a little bit here in the second period. Pretty solid results so far. San Jose taking the 3-1 lead and the goal at 12:38. By William Eklund. That's the only goal of the second period thus far. Zeev Williams back in the zone as we resume play for Vancouver. This is his first game in front of the fan faithful here in Van after the big trade that brought him to the Canucks. Of course, Quinn Hughes, the best player in the deal. Minnesota's Bill Guerin really giving up a lot of the future to try to get something for now for the Wild. And we'll see the Wild on New Year's Eve. Right now, Bouillon across the Sharks line. Lead pass Pettersson, moves into the left corner, makes a maneuver on the Sharks' Mukko Madulin, who checks him off the play, but that's good job by Sherwood to get there, yet he's double-teamed, and the Sharks to Foley and Wennberg move it out. Wennberg down the left, protecting the puck on Bjelander. Moves across the line, one hand on the stick, going back behind the goal line. Finally, he runs out of real estate. Bjelander just staying patient on that play and putting him into the boards, and the Canucks able to push it out of the zone. It's only out for a couple of seconds, though. Sharks are going to dump it back in. Celebrini across the line. Loses on the stick check there to Bouillon. And taking it back, a headman feed goes off the stick of Besser. Stolen by Dickinson. He spots Celebrini and gives him the puck. Macklin protects it across the blue line. Sends behind the goal line. Eklund knew it was going to be there. Puts it over, and Chernyshov, the drive block. Kept in by Iorio. Gives a bouncer over to Eklund on the right boards. Hands off to Celebrini, who cycles it up the boards. Turns. Feeds it behind the net. There's Chernyshov with it. Feeds near side. And Dickinson reverses the puck. Eklund to Celebrini in the corner. In front, Chernyshov drives one. That didn't miss by much. Went high and wide, and that had a lot of velocity on it. Dickinson misses the rebound. Here comes Kamp down the right side. One-on-one against Iorio. And Vinny Iorio, great defensive play, knocks it aside and stopped what would have been a great scoring chance for Vancouver.
0: Iorio having a solid game.
1: He doesn't have two assists because the play he made was batted into the net by Vancouver on Eklund's ninth of the season when he got a piece of it. So that's an unassisted goal at this point. But Vinny Iorio having a really solid matchup. Dmitry Orlov's back in his own zone. Circles away there from the forecheck. It was attempted by Liam Ogren. I think he's the underrated have as he loses the puck now, as I say that. It's now Ogren gets it back from Gaudette, and O'Connor picks up. Ogren, a Minnesota Wild first-round draft pick. He moves across the line, but it's offside, and They talk about everybody else. They talk about Bouillon. They talked about Rossi, who's got more experience. But this kid Ogren's got good size, and he's really starting to come into his own as a National Hockey League player. He's almost 200 pounds, and he's been back and forth between the American Hockey League and the NHL in his third season in the big leagues. And he is also part of that Djurgården system in Sweden. He played 1 year with William Ekman there.
0: Yeah, he's developing into a good player, and I like the trade for both teams, Dan. It's a rare outcome where I have that opinion.
1: Sent all the way down by the Sharks off the draw. That's going to be icing against San Jose, but it doesn't look like anybody's too tired here. As we've got Dellandrea Gaudette on the ice, along with Skinner. And back on defense, it's Orloff and Klingberg. Vancouver going with Sesson, O'Connor, and Liam Ogren on the left wing. So the lines have changed a little bit here for head coach Adam Foote. What a tough player he was. And the face-off to the right side of the Sharks' goal. Canucks win it. Sent toward the net by Myers. Deflected wide in front. Rebound near boards. Sent up there. O'Connor keeps it in. Puts to the middle of the ice. Orloff reached out with his skate to try to stop that, but he missed it. He gets it back behind the goal line and whips a slapper around the boards, but it's behind the Sharks' goal line again. And Dellandrea, he just puts the backhand to it, lifts it down the ice. No icing on the play. Good job by Dellandrea. And the Sharks will get a change quickly. They'll have to hurry in this long change period. The Ostapchuk line starting to come on. Here comes the Canuck attack. Bouillon up to the blue line. Loses on the stick check, but somebody's stick went flying. And that sounds like a penalty coming up here against San Jose. 2 minute penalty coming up at 17:27 of the second period. A 2 minute écroché penalty, as they say in Quebec, to Ty Dellandrea. 2 minutes for hooking. This is the first penalty of this period, and it comes late. Again, 17:27, the time of it. This will be the second Canucks power play. And this is a dangerous moment in this game, don't you think?
0: Most definitely, especially considering they scored earlier in the game on the power play. And right now, San Jose has a tenuous 3-1 lead on the road in the second period. These are things they've had trouble with this year, getting wins on the road, second periods. But their penalty kill has been able to garner momentum.
1: Garland has it for the power play for Vancouver. Throws it cross ice. Pass off the mark. Deflected. Cleared by Mukko Madulin after Wennberg made the defensive play. But we have another penalty coming up, it looks like. And I think it's going to go against Vancouver. Is that Evander Kane that's arguing the call?
0: It looks like
1: EK91 going into the box. A two-minute hooking penalty at 17:39. So the power play lasted only 12 seconds for the Canucks.
0: That means the Sharks will have a 12-second power play coming up at the end of this, Dan.
1: Time of this call again, 17:39. 2 minutes for hooking on Evander Kane.
0: One good hook deserves another.
1: Somebody said that.
0: They're going fishing out there.
1: Settebrini out there taking the draw. Loses the faceoff to Elias Pettersson. And Vancouver's got it. 4-on-4 for the next minute 40. As the Canucks throw it to the Sharks' line, Garvin tried to slip by Eklund, almost did. But then he runs into the check of Ferraro, and he settled things down, threw it behind his net. There's Mukko Madulin, double team, but he backhands it around the boards. And Eklund will tip it behind the net to Ferraro. He eludes the forecheck of Pettersson. Moves to the near side, turns, drops it behind the net. Some space now for Mukko Madulin to throw it forward. Settebrini's got it. Three-man attack. Leading the way across the line. Tees up. Shoots one! From just inside the blue line. Hard wrister stopped and covered up. I don't want to say easily, but certainly effectively by Demko.
0: Well, Macklin Settebrini was trying to look him off, but Thatcher Demko was having none of it. Made the stop as I think Settebrini tried to keep it lower than intended, but it goes right into the body. Demko, he's had as much success he's had against the Sharks for a reason, Dan. But Celebrini's going hunting, it feels like.
1: He is a perfect 13-0 against San Jose in his career. Thatcher Demko grew up in San Diego, played college hockey at Boston College for 3 years before turning pro. We are down to a minute 30 remaining in this second period. A little less than a minute remaining on Ty Dellandrea's penalty as the Sharks steal it. Settebrini backhands near side, jumping in. Dickinson goes into the corner. Throws it around the boards to a backskating Klingberg. Klingberg has it. Dishes off to the right. Settebrini moving into the circle, shooting it toward the net. That's partially blocked by Rossi, and it went wide. Dickinson's going to have to come back to center ice to get it. tried to bank it around DeBrusque's check, couldn't do it. So he goes back to DeBrusque, steals, and Sanders in front. All by himself was Rossi, and the puck went off his stick. 1 minute left in the period. That was a close, close call. And Sam Dickinson tossing it up to Celebrini and says, when in doubt, I'm giving it to number 71. Macklin, stick handles across the line through traffic against his old BU buddy Vilander. Dickinson will sling it back to center ice and take a return feed on the right wing. And the Sharks just playing keep away right now from the Canucks. As a long pass goes to Eklund, and he tipped it forward to himself. He cuts behind the net. Sharks changing. Eklund walking out in front, throwing it on goal. Stick save short side made by Demko. And 25 seconds left in this second period as the Canucks will try to move it out. San Jose with a 3-1 lead. And that little keep away maneuver by Klingberg took some seconds off the clock. But here come the Canucks right back to the Sharks line. Luka Madulin pressing Pettersson into the boards. Sharks throw it across the rink to Foley, now to Graf. On the left, cross the line, puts on the brakes, waits for help, gets some from Wenberg, gives him the puck on the right boards. Marcus Pettersson getting back and just knocking that aside. That's it for the period. Final seconds tick off and the horn sounds. And the San Jose Sharks, on a goal by William Eklund, have gotten themselves a little bit of insurance with Eklund's unassisted goal coming at 12:38 of this second frame, his ninth of the season, and Ted shots on goal 10-6 in favor of San Jose. So far, after two periods of hockey, they give him an extra shot maybe at the end. 22 now to 14, favoring the Sharks.
0: Well, that's the shot total that I appreciate from San Jose up to this point, Dan. They've been doing a lot of the little things right in this game. You've seen a lot of hustle. You've seen a lot of better puck possession, extended ozone possession. They've been able to get second chance attempts. They're not chucking the puck around. When you combine that with putting 22 shots on frame through two periods and a mean average of 11 per period, if they can bump that up to 33 by the end of this game, I would like to think that would lend itself towards the Sharks walking away with 2 points. Obviously, there's a long way to go, but so many games this year we've seen the Sharks be tentative with their shots on goal. We've wanted more aggression from them. They've been aggressive in this game from the start.
1: At the end of two periods of play, the score, the San Jose Sharks 3 and the Vancouver Canucks 1. We'll come back to Rogers Arena in Van right after this on the San Jose Sharks Audio Network. Time for the third period here in Vancouver at Rogers Arena. I'm Dan Rusinowski along with Ted Ramey. Sharks have a 3-1 lead. Goaltender Yaroslav Askarov takes the net to our left. Over to our right, Thatcher Demko for Vancouver. Faceoff dropped at center ice. We're underway in the third. Nice 50-50 battle win there for Chernyshov to keep it away from Besser. He chops it forward to Celebrini. Lead pass for Eklund, breaking down the middle. The pass a little bit in front of him went right to the goaltender. And netminder Demko stick to the side and kept it away from the onrushing stick of Eklund. And the Canucks break it back into the Sharks' hand. But over to the left of the goal. Oh boy, Celebrini in a little collision. Toppled to the ice there. Both he and Besser went down. Play knocked aside. Klingberg couldn't get it away from Garland, and Garland hangs onto it and turns with the puck. Delayed penalty against the Sharks in front. Great save by Askarov. Rebound. I think they scored. Yep. Chris Lee says it crossed the goal line. As Askarov made the initial save, the puck went up into the air and was headed toward the net. It looked for a second as if Askarov would keep it out, but apparently not. And that was a delayed penalty against San Jose, which will wash out, assuming if this goal counts, to make it 3-2, 36 seconds in the third, as the Canucks are pushing back as hard as they can.
0: You knew it was coming, Dan, and they make the most of their opportunity. Askarov fighting, stretching, trying to do everything with his body to keep that puck from going in. Hung up in the air, kind of a hockey god, a return to the favor for what we saw go in against Thatcher Demko. On the ice, this one was above him, up in the air, hanging forever, and he couldn't keep it out of the goal.
1: Looks like Marco Rossi is going to get credit for that. The first shot came in, and it tipped and kind of went up in the air, and Rossi batted at it legally and banked it home at 36 seconds. And so Rossi, in his first home game as a member of this team, makes it a 3-2 game. Sharks still lead it, but Vancouver gets a major break. Now the Canucks get the draw, and they move it up to the Sharks' blue line, but they get called on the offside. So Marco Rossi will get his fifth goal of the season. He doesn't have a lot of points in the amount of games he's played for Minnesota and for the Canucks since the trade, but he's very talented offensively.
0: Well, he's a very talented player, and he does things well off the puck as well, so he is a piece that can be used all over the ice by Vancouver, and I'm excited to see what he continues to develop into with this team.
1: 3-2 the score. Rossi getting credit for that goal, his fifth of the season. And we'll get the official word on the assist in just a moment. Meantime, back to action right now. Roenick and Garland will get the assist as Wenberg moves in for the Sharks. Walking inside the right wing circle, loses on the stick check to Bouillon, recovers, backhands toward the front of the net, but walking out and stick checking that puck away from Graff there was the goaltender, Thatcher Demko. Sharks get it back along the boards. Graff's on his way back to the bench. Puck comes out in front. Skinner reaching for it. Can't get it. Poked at there. On the play by Gaudette. But the Canucks do finally push it out to center ice. No lead is safe in the NHL, especially the first game after Christmas. That's what we have come to believe, as now it's dumped in by San Jose. We get a stoppage of play here as the Canucks back to get it. At 1:48 of the third period, they will whistle things down, and Tyler Myers is not happy by hearing from the referee here. Looks like he might be getting a penalty
0: here. Gaudette got high-sticked.
1: Well, let's get the call here from Chris Lee. Myers really upset on his way to the box. 2-minute cross-checking penalty on Tyler Myers. And, of course, Myers, who stands at 6'8", says, well, it's just because of my height. Otherwise, that was a legal check. And, of course, that's the equivalent of Andrei Nazarov saying, in Russia, this was allowed. Time of this penalty will be 1:48, Ted.
0: When Gaudette went down, was holding his face. He draws the man advantage for San Jose. Here we go.
1: Sharks back on the power play. They win the draw. Celebrini tips. Eklund back to Celebrini. Stops it. Throws toward the net. Deflected by a stick. And it's up out of play. This Sharks Power Play is brought to you by Power Business Technology, copiers and printers for your office needs.
0: Well, the Sharks creating an opportunity immediately at the start of that power play. Dan, it's what you like to see. They've got a minute 51 remaining.
1: Faceoff coming up just to the left side of goaltender Demko. Canucks win it. They clear it. This is a Sharks Power Business Technology power play. And they begin with Eklund, Klingberg, Celebrini, Toffoli, and Wenberg. Eklund with it, lugging it up the right side of the ice, keeping it away from Jake DeBrusque, walks across the line, puts on the brakes, flings it around the boards, and Celebrini sends behind the net. Centering feet in front, there's a point-blank chance, Toffoli, save made by Demko. A turnaround shot on the rebound, ends up back behind the net. Tyler Toffoli, backhands to the point. Klingberg keeps in, looks for Celebrini, but it's off his stick. Roenick back to get it there against Wenberg. Celebrini reaching in, battling it out with Marcus Pettersson. Finally, it's Wenberg that picks it up, turns, backhands around to the left wing boards, and there's Eklund back to the point. Celebrini getting it back, feeds in front. Wenberg tips it just wide, and boy, there was a lot of space to the right side of the goaltender Demko if Wenberg could poke that on net. Eklund fighting for it in the corner, digging it free, can't get it. Now a stick went flying. Another penalty coming up, it looks like. And this is going to come at 2 minutes and 56 seconds of the third period, and it's another Canucks penalty. Let's hear it.
3: Number 29 to the slash.
1: 2 minutes slashing penalty as a stick went flying. That's called technology penalty. When you lose your stick like that, they don't let you do it. Marcus Pettersson now in the penalty box. And you know what, Ted? You got two defensemen in the penalty box, two of their better, more experienced D-men in the box for Vancouver coach Adam Foote. And they've only got four to choose from, but not the ones he'd really want out there.
0: Well, he's going to take this moment to talk it over with his squad, but this is a huge moment for San Jose. Right now, assistant coach Brian Wiseman going over what he wants to see with the dry erase board, talking to his guys. For the Sharks, with the two-man advantage, they have to score here. It would go a huge way to help them reestablish that two-goal buffer and working towards 2 points here on the road to get their win side going things again and put an end to the three-game losing streak.
1: Sharks definitely need some help on the power play here. They're 0-2 tonight. Their last five road games, 2-13, heading into this 5-on-3 skating situation. They will put out Celebrini, as you'd expect, Toffoli, Wenberg, Eklund, and Klingberg, the number one power play unit. Pettersson in the circle to the right side of Demko for Vancouver with a score 3-2. Sharks lead. Off the draw, Sharks win it. 5-on-3 advantage here. Klingberg now Celebrini shoots right on goal. Good stop by Demko. Nice setup by the Sharks, and Celebrini getting that shot within the first few seconds of the power play.
0: Good stop by Thatcher Demko. He knows that he's going to have to come up huge with his team down two men right now. The aggression from Macklin Celebrini immediately evident. Watch for him, Dan, clapping that stick on the ice, demanding the puck. We've seen it more and more lately.
1: Wennberg against Pettersson on this draw. Wennberg trying to go to the forehand and sweep it back to Celebrini. It's loose. Celebrini has it. Turns away from Pettersson. Flings it over now. And it's Klingberg back to Celebrini. Behind the back pass. There's Eklund. He's got time. He holds it. It's back to Celebrini. He shoots it up high. Wide. Cleared all the way down. Nice effort there by Brock Besser to shoot at the length of the ice. Sharks have 24 seconds of 5-on-3 left. They move up to the blue line and into the Canuck zone quickly. 18 seconds left in the 5-on-3. Toffoli sends it back to Klingberg. Cross ice, Celebrini catches it on the point. Sends into the circle, across ice, Toffoli. Back to Celebrini, now to Klingberg. Holds it back to Celebrini, now to Toffoli. Little off the mark there. Toffoli gets it rink wide. Klingberg back to Celebrini, shoots one. Save made, rebound cleared by Elias Pettersson.
0: You like the puck movement from San Jose. They're trying to create that space. Couple of passes weren't as tape to tape as they needed to be, Dan.
1: First penalty is over, Ted, and so now it's 5-on-4 for less than a minute. Sharks move right back into the offensive zone. Celebrini in the point, and Eklund fans on the shot. Poked it free, and Canucks clear. So we're down to 40 seconds left in the power play. Celebrini's been on the ice for the entire time. No surprise there. Uh-oh, lost the puck. Here's Sherwood shooting it, shorthanded. Save made by Askarov, and he will cover up.
0: Big stop there by Askarov, and you wonder if that was fatigue induced by Celebrini, who'd been out there for a while, Dan. Sharks still have 29 seconds on the power play. It'll be the second unit now out there for the Sharks. But again, they can't walk away from this power play without a goal.
1: Well, they've only got 29 seconds left of man advantage time on this Power Business Technology power play. Canucks put out DeBrusk for the faceoff. The Sharks put Gaudette in there. He's a right-handed shot to the right side of his goal. So that's to his advantage to win the puck with his backhand. Meanwhile, who's DeBrusk going to try to get it to? Will he poke it forward? Will he pull it back? We'll see. Right now we've got a little discussion over at the penalty box. Looks like they're adjusting the clock, I think, perhaps. As Chris Lee went over there to check things out. And they still have not dropped the puck just yet.
0: No, this is just allowing Vancouver more and more to catch their breath.
1: But it lets the Sharks, too, to catch
0: theirs.
1: That's
0: a good point. But they have one extra set of lungs out there, so it's probably a little bit more helpful to Vancouver.
1: Faceoff dropped. Sharks still have the power play for 27 more seconds. And they move it out. Graf at the red line, gives it back to Orlov, moves across the blue line, cuts to his right. He skates in deep to the corner, and he runs into the check of Elias Pettersson, but he holds the puck to Gaudette. Stops. Feeds it in front. Score! Gaudette to Chernyshov, and Igor Chernyshov gets his first National Hockey League goal, a huge one. It's a power play goal. The Sharks lead 4-2.
0: A massive moment for San Jose, and Igor Chernyshov, he had been chipping away, trying to walk away with that first goal of his NHL career, and it comes at a very, very big time. It was Orlov who took it up into the corner, then Gaudette fed it into the slot where Chernyshov was waiting. Not much Thatcher Demko can do. And finally, the young San Jose Shark in just his fifth game walks away with a goal. The future is very, very bright for that big man.
1: Wait till he gets comfortable with that big body and fills out. I'm telling you, he can skate. He's got all kinds of skills. And I don't think he realizes how good he is.
0: We do.
1: Oh, he's good. Off the faceoff, Sharks get called for icing. But what a big goal for Igor Chernyshov. His first in the NHL. Adam Gaudette and Dmitry Orlov will assist on that. What a great job by Gaudette to buy himself a little more time. Kind of mesmerized the Canucks there. And as a right-handed shot on the right-wing boards, he had the puck on his forehand, and he spotted Chernyshov in front of the net, unmolested.
0: Back in the lineup, back making an impact. Adam Gaudette. Unheralded signing, making his impact on this season.
1: Off the faceoff, cleared back down the ice by the Sharks. Off of Bouillon's stick, so no icing on the play. Zeke Bouillon back to get it, sends it ahead. Tipped by Sherwood to Evander Kane. And Kane, stick handles down the right against Ferraro one-on-one. Ferraro bodies up Kane, knocks him off the puck. Loose far side, Ferraro grabs it, sends it ahead. Kick forward there by Ryan Reeves, and he's out of the zone with it. Sends it forward, trying to get to it himself. Kind of slowed down there, a soft pick kind of by Pettersson. The play will continue. Sharks steal it away as they change the line. Walking behind the Canucks net, it's Wenberg. Feeds back Iorio. Now over to Ferraro. Now the angle shot by Toffoli, right on, save made. Rebound picked back up, and Wenberg's giving chase along with Sherwood. Sherwood, a good effort, gets it across the Sharks line before being checked to the ice by Wenberg, who lifts one in the air, and Colin Graf is giving chase on the left wing. Turns away from a check, slides to Toffoli, stops, shoots, wide. Kept in Iorio. Knows the check is coming near side. He's hit there by Ogren. The puck skitters free. There's Graf to help out as that high forward, but he couldn't hold on to it this time, and the Canucks will take over. But Graf did the job in stopping a clean breakout, and the Canucks have to go back to their own zone to get reorganized. 13:45 remaining in the third. Sharks 4, Canucks 2. That last goal, Chernyshov's first ever in the NHL, from Adam Gaudette and Dmitry Orlov. There's Iorio. He's played very well tonight. Throws it up to the blue line for Chernyshov. Missed it this time. And the Canucks are in desperation mode, down by two, as they skate up the right side of the ice, and Jake DeBrusk dumped it in. He gets the pass and chips it in deep. Behind the net, Cesson. Stick handles away from the check there of Dickinson, who kind of bumps into him. They both fall down to the ice. The puck is lying down there in a loose position, and finally back on his feet, Dickinson grabs it, gives to Celebrini, and he skates out. Wow, behind the back pass on the right. Here comes Eklund. Meet a lead pass for Chernyshov in front. But as he reaches for it, he poked it behind the net. It was deflected in front and stopped and covered by Demko. 7 minutes, 3 seconds gone by in the third period. Tonight's game is coming to you from Rogers Arena in Vancouver. The score, the Sharks 4, the Canucks 2. This is the San Jose Sharks Audio Network. Let's pause 10 seconds for station identification. 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
1: I'm Dan Rusinowski along with Ted Ramey back in Vancouver. 7:03 gone by in the third. The last goal, a power play goal by Igor Chernyshov, is his first ever in the NHL. A beauty, assisted by Adam Gaudette and Dmitry Orlov at 4:47. And right now the Sharks have Ty Dellandrea's line on the ice, and they get the draw. Gaudette behind the net. Throws it off the left boards, back to Ferraro, shoots it, tip, wide, behind the net. Skinner turns away from a check, but reaching in there, Tyler Myers has got a little piece of it and influenced the puck out of his control, and the Canucks able to push it back down the ice to the Sharks' zone. Well short of icing. Poked forward up the boards, not put out by Ferraro. Myers knocks his way in, turns. Sends it off the right board to the corner. Cesson sends back to the point. Elias Pettersson, penalty against the Sharks coming up here as traffic was in front. It ends up going to Askarov. And a two-minute penalty is going to be called here against San Jose. So the Sharks penalty box door opening up. And at 7:39 of this third period, the Sharks getting the call. A two-minute high-sticking penalty.
0: Another big moment where the Sharks are going to be tested with a two-goal lead, 12:21 remaining in this game. It's not going to be easy. Vancouver scored right off the bat to start off this third period, and they continue to press. Right now, Igor Chernyshov's goal providing the Sharks a bit of a buffer, a huge part of this game, but anything can happen now, Dan, with Vancouver on the power play.
1: Ty Dellandrea takes that penalty for high sticking at 7:39. Canucks win the draw. Zee Bouillon, very talented, offensively talented player, throws over to DeBrusk. Now he gets it back from Rossi. Sends to the right side. There's Elias Pettersson with it. Pettersson turning away from Wenberg, sliding it back to Bouillon, who moves to his left on Wenberg. He's in the middle of the ice, flips to the left circle. Stopped there near side by Rossi. He's watched by Graf. Goes down low, gets a pass back near side on the boards. Rossi stick handling away from Graf for the Canucks power play. Graf applying the check, but he turns, backhands to the point. Bouillon throws to the right circle, and Pettersson kind of fanned on that puck. It didn't get it to the net. Instead, the Sharks deflected it aside. So the Canucks set up on the right side of the zone now. Bouillon on the point, holding it. throwing it off. That's DeBrusque actually over there. Bouillon left point getting it. Bouillon dishes off near side. Rossi shoots, and I think Askarov got a piece of that, knocked it wide with a stick save, and it's out to center ice. Bouillon picks it back up, leads for Rossi, down the left, crosses the line, stick handles, holds it, moves it around Graf, feeds to the corner, gets it back, sends from the left point. Now it's Bouillon, the shot, blocked by Graf, but Bouillon kept it in. Sends right circle. There's Pettersson back skating. Flings the pass diagonally. Rossi to the middle. Bouillon. Now to Pettersson. Holds it. Shoots it. Up high. Wide. For Elias Pettersson of Vancouver. Bouillon flips it across the rink. Pettersson down low. Now it's up high. Good check by Colin Graf. Knocked it away from Besser.
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1: Job by Graff to create all of that. First by blocking the shot, by the way, then by stealing it. And how about Barkley Goodrow? That was a golden chance for him to get that shorthanded opportunity. But a good save. Down the other way comes Connor Garland into the offensive zone for Vancouver. They feed it out in front. It's Marcus Pettersson dishing off near side. Garland's got it, moves in front, shoots one, glove save made by Askarov, and play called. And that's a classic case. Most goaltenders catch the puck with their left hand. Connor Garland perhaps instinctively going to what looked like stick side, blocker side up top, but he put it right into the glove of the Sharks goaltender.
2: And Askarov watched it in the entire way, squeezing it with authority. But going back to Colin Graff on that kill, Dan, before he drew the penalty, he was everywhere. That was the second shot that he had blocked, or pass that he had blocked on that penalty kill, and just was everywhere in everyone's face. He plays with such a frantic nature on the kill. Really is a joy to watch.
1: How good is Colin Graff on the PK? We are told that he leads all NHL forwards with 14 blocked shots on the penalty kill. That's very, very indicative of how good he's been. San Jose on the man advantage from Power Business Technology. As they send it across the line, they poke it toward the net on the turnaround shot toward the goal. Wide, held in, Toffoli shoots, tipped in front by Wenberg, save made by Demko, who I think has been the best player for Vancouver tonight.
2: Most definitely. He's come up with some massive saves. The Sharks already have 32 shots on goal.
1: Now a turnover there momentarily by Klingberg. And he poked it back, but we have a whistle. Stoppage play. I think it might have been a hand pass over there. So they whistled it down and bring it back to center ice against Vancouver. As you mentioned, 32 shots on goal for the Sharks. And Vancouver, all of a sudden, is getting outshot here. 18 shots for Vancouver in this game, unofficially. Off the faceoff now. Power play hockey for the Sharks for another 50 seconds. They lead 4-2. San Jose keeping that first unit out there. Here comes Celebrini to center. Vancouver area native coming across the line. Throwing it behind the net around to Toffoli. Swinging it cross ice. That's a good read by O'Connor to intercept. 2-on-1 developing here. Moving down the right wing, left wing side. Shot by O'Connor. Score! Got that hard wrist shot, and he looked off the man on the wing in Connor Garland and decided to take the forehand himself, and it beats Askarov. That is a shorthanded goal for the Canucks, and so that makes the score San Jose 4 and Vancouver 3 at 10:43 of the third.
2: Starts off a turnover as Tyler Toffoli turned it from the wall to the interior and just went the other way. A two-on-one situation. Yaroslav Askarov put in a difficult situation. Did get beat. Probably wants it over, but I don't think the blame can be put on him. Sharks just have to be more careful in such a critical moment, but they've still got 23 seconds remaining.
1: He had the angle and went off the post and in for Drew O'Connor. His ninth goal of the season. That is a shorthanded goal. And ignominiously, that is the sixth one the Sharks have given up this year. Moving into the power play there, Jeff Skinner gets the drive to the net. Save made by Demko, who is becoming a more and more important factor in this game for Vancouver, as it's a one-goal contest, and the Canucks have a chance to win this game only because of Demko.
2: Yeah, there's many opportunities that he could have let pucks get by him. This could be a much different scoreline right now.
1: Think about the short-handed chance for Graff and Goodrow.
2: Right, two huge saves. Of course, Graff did draw the penalty, but Sharks still have 10 seconds left.
1: 10 seconds on their man advantage. Off the draw, scram for the puck, poked forward to Graff. Graff in the corner, walks behind the net, centering attempt off the side of the goal. Grabbed by Vancouver. That's a good effort by Pettersson, but he loses on the stick check there to Wenberg. Skinner now feeds Graff, racing into the middle. Can't get the shot away, but he holds the puck. Penalty is over. Vancouver is back to even strength. Canucks moving out. Bouillon tips the pass, coming out of the box out to center, and now makes his way back to the Canucks.

0: Sharks move from left to right, back inside the Vancouver zone. San Jose 4 and Vancouver 3. 8:20 to play in the third, and an exciting game. We get a whistle on a scramble at the near boards, and it's going to be a two-minute holding penalty, and Alex Wenberg, who grabbed the puck, is going to get this call, and he is none too happy as he makes his way to the Sharks' penalty box. When we come back, the Canucks will be on the power play. It's a tense moment in the game. 8:20 to go. Third period. The score, the Sharks 4, the Canucks 3 on the San Jose Sharks Audio Network. A power play coming up for the Vancouver Canucks as Alex Wenberg takes the penalty for holding at 11:40 of the third. The score is the Sharks 4 and the Canucks 3. Timing of that not exactly ideal, but San Jose is dealing with a big, big penalty kill. They have given up 6 power play goals in their last 6 contests. 7 of them in their last 6 on the road. Off the faceoff, Ferraro clears out of the zone. Vancouver's power play comprised of Hronek, Pettersson, that's Elias Pettersson, Rossi, DeBrusk, and Besser. What's Hronek going to do with it? He skates right to left up to his own blue line, drops it backwards, and here's Elias Pettersson back in the lineup. Stick handling with speed across the line. Veers to his right. Loses on the check to Graf. Got it back to Hronek as he spun away from that. And the Canucks keep it in the zone with Besser and with Rossi. The defensive play by Ferraro. Fed it up the boards. There's Graf again. Nice chip off the boards to get it out. And the Sharks pulled Delandria and Graf off and put on Ostapchuk and Barkley Goodrow. Ostapchuk stops it at the blue line, but the Canucks keep the possession. They gain the zone entry. Pettersson, near side feed to Besser. Check by Ferraro. Besser turns off that check. Brock Besser, no goals in his last 11. Fed out in front. Chance for the Canucks, but it doesn't go. And the Sharks will pick up, and will they poke it out? No. Ostapchuk couldn't clear it. Canucks keep it in. Rossi, cross ice. Pettersson, down the right boards, feeds to Bouillon, who's in deep. Bouillon backhands all the way around to Rossi. 40 seconds to go in the Wenberg penalty. Dished off. Besser's got a chance. He stick handles. He throws it across. It's off the skate. It's kept in. DeBrusk tips it toward the net from the slot. Wide. Williams in deep. He calmly hangs out of it for Vancouver. 30 seconds left in the Canucks power play. Pettersson, near side feed. Rossi back. Pettersson shot. Save. Rebound. Save. Right off of Besser in the slot by a sprawling Askarov. He makes another great stop. And the Sharks intercept. And it's cleared by Barkley Goodrow. 13 seconds left in the penalty to Wenberg. One last rush for Vancouver as they start from behind their own net. And it's Steve Bouillon coming out. Long feed, knocked aside by Eklund. Return there. Vilander spins. Right-handed shooting defenseman out of Boston University. Throws one ahead to Evander Kane. Moves into the Shark zone. Turns in the corner. Gets it back to the point. Vilander cross ice. And here's Elias Pettersson's shot. Blocked in front. Garland in front of the net. Goes behind the goal line. Penalty is over. Canucks keep the pressure on. Marcus Pettersson, the Garland near side. Garland cycles back to the point, slides to the left. Kane throws it toward the front of the net, and Dickinson turns it aside. Dickinson is spinning it up ice. He's looking for the headman, but Garland intercepts that feed and knocked it down. Garland is shaken up in a collision there with Wenberg on that play after making that fine defensive maneuver. And the Canucks cycle back as Garland's back on the bench to shake that one off. 5:38 remaining in the game. 4-3 the score. Sharks have the lead over Vancouver, but the Canucks are pressing and pressing hard. Canucks on the attack now on the right side. Ogren shoots one in on the tip. Askarov in goal to our left. Flipped it up the boards, and Chernyshov rushes out. From the red line, he shoots in. Now it's Demko behind his goal, flipping it around the boards. Can Klingberg keep it in? No. It's knocked out. Great back check there. Nice support by Delandria to get behind Klingberg and outrace Sherwood to the puck. He flipped it up to the blue line, but offside is going to be called right there. And so, we have a stoppage of play with 5:08 to go in the third. Tonight's podcast is coming to you from Rogers Arena in Vancouver. The score, the San Jose Sharks 4 and the Vancouver Canucks 3. 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
0: That's going to be a great one. We love the first responders, so make sure you get there on January 10th. Right here, the Sharks hanging on to a 4-3 lead. Drew O'Connor has made it a one-goal game with a shorthanded goal, unassisted, intercepting the puck during a Sharks power play and racing up the ice. And that's a heck of a shot that went off the post and got by Askarov. Down to 4:50 remaining in the game. San Jose leading by one, but Vancouver pressing hard here and the home ice. They get as far as the red line. Kronik stripped of it by Skinner. Nice job by Jeff Skinner to shoot one back down. And the Sharks going to forecheck. There's Toffoli holding out of it, grinding it, kicking the puck in his skates, but Kamp blocked it, so did Kronik. And at the near sideboards, O'Connor moves it up the left side and at least gets it out to center ice. But Klingberg and Graf stop the Canucks zone entry. Klingberg with the puck at his own line leads to Toffoli. He's at the blue line of the Canucks. He just tipped it down the ice and headed back to the bench on the change with 4:13 to go. Fed out of the zone by Vancouver. That's going to be icing against the Canucks. Went all the way down. So opportunity is knocking right here for the Sharks, Ted, as San Jose's got the lead. 4:09 to go. You win a faceoff. You got Macklin Celebrini out there. He's already got one after a faceoff win. If he can get this one back for a good chance, as he talks things over with all of his teammates as to how he's going to set up, what a chance.
1: What a chance indeed. Macklin Celebrini having a phenomenal game, even if he doesn't have the point total to go with it, but he's been everywhere out there on the ice tonight.
0: And they extended his point scoring streak to 7 consecutive games, which matches a career best. He has 1 assist so far tonight, but as always, he's a factor. Celebrini chips to Eklund behind the goal line. He has it caught in his skates. He protects the puck. Good job by Eklund to work that free under pressure. Spins it around. Looks for the return feed from Orlov. Gets it. Checked behind the net by Marcus Pettersson. But there's Big Chernyshov to hold onto it. He's checked by Vilander. Moves it over to Celebrini. Shoots! Score! Chernyshov wins the battle. Celebrini finishes it off with a magnificent wrist shot. And that makes it 5-3 Sharks. Celebrini getting his 20th goal of the season. 3:40 to play in the third. Wow, what a moment.
1: Macklin Celebrini again showing everyone why he is most definitely going to be in the consideration for MVP of the league this year. He just keeps on coming up with big moments time and time again. This is a tight game late in the third period on the road. The Sharks holding on to a 1-goal lead. Macklin Celebrini from another young star in the making. Igor Chernyshov gets it and whips it and rips it. Thatcher Demko, nothing he can do there. What a goal by Macklin Celebrini.
0: And how about William Eklund behind the net, too? That is a great team goal. 5-3 Sharks. Now Wennberg steals it away from the Canucks and tips it in deep into the Vancouver zone. 3:20 to play in the third. Clock continuing to tick. As right now we have the goaltender leaving for the extra attacker, flipped out by the Sharks toward the empty net. Graf is chasing it. He's got it. He's behind the defense. He scores! Empty net goal for Cotton Graf. Spectacular finish for San Jose Sharks hockey as they take a 6-3 lead on the empty netter by Graf, who's been great all night.
1: Colin Graf just burned Zibuyam, and you have to imagine that coaching staff for Vancouver is going to say something about the efforting that was put out there, because Colin Graf just absolutely wanted that puck more, Dan.
0: He protected the puck. It was actually rolling on him a little bit, too. But he buried that thing right into the empty net. And that quiets the crowd here in Vancouver as the Sharks score 3 times in the third period. And they've got a 6-3 lead against the Canucks. Right back in, the Sharks looking for more. Iorio had a strong game in his action. Sends behind the net. Ostapchuk couldn't get it. Cleared out center ice. 2:45 left. Here's O'Connor for Vancouver against Iorio. Moving it in front. Save made. Rebound. Another backhand shot. Good stop. Down low by Askarov. That was David Kamp right in front of the goal with a little backhand chance, but Askarov held his ground on that play and covered up.
1: Well, Vancouver might be down by 3, but they are not going to give up. Yaroslav Askarov, having to deal with quite a lot of trouble in his face, makes the big stop again. But this does lead to a offensive zone faceoff for Vancouver. San Jose, still a lot of work to do. 2 minutes and 40 seconds before this one comes to a close.
0: Colin Graf's 11th goal of the season is unassisted. So we've had 3 unassisted goals in this game tonight. 1 for Vancouver and 2 for the Sharks. William Eklund getting that second assist on Celebrini's 20th of the year. And Macklin Celebrini, the third teenager in NHL history to have consecutive months with 20 points or more in a season. Wayne Gretzky did it three straight times, and Sidney Crosby did it twice. So Macklin's in good company again.
1: Good names to be referenced with.
0: Absolutely. We're down to 2:20 remaining in this one. The Sharks in command, 6-3. Vancouver's not going to stop working, though. Here they come. Bielander down the right, carrying it in, shooting it toward the net, deflected toward the goal. Stick to side, off the deflection by Askarov. That was Ogren who got a piece of that puck on its way in. O'Connor fighting for it along with Ferraro. Now Delandria continuing to work hard there with Skinner. They dig it free, and the puck pops back out to center ice. Neutral zone play, back skating there. Vancouver's got it. Minute 50 remaining in the game. The Sharks make the efficient line change. And they've got Graf, Wenberg, and Toffoli back out there. Iorio carries behind his own net. Slides it over to Dickinson. Long pass out. Toffoli at the red line. Tapped it in. Now it's put on net. Stopped there by Demko, and he will cover up.
1: Well, for the San Jose Sharks, Dan, they are 90 seconds roughly away from ending their three-game slide. And again, this has been a great team performance, starting with Ryan Reeves, a fourth-line guy, part of that identity, getting the scoring going. They have been able to manage the game very, very effectively. Critical moments have presented themselves. They've been able to manage them through thick and thin. And now San Jose finds themselves on the precipice of another win.
0: Vancouver coming into this game were 14-2 in their previous 16 matchups against the Sharks. San Jose won the game in San Jose this year 3-2. But the Sharks are on the verge of ending a 9-game winless streak in the city of Vancouver. And that is dating back to 2019. Moving in, the Canucks get a shot toward the net. Save made there from the far side off DeBrusque by Askarov. Goaltender Demko stays in the net now as Myers fans on the shot. Reeves picks it up. He's got a goal tonight. Lifted it forward and chipped back out. And how about this? This is the eighth game that the Sharks have had six goals or more this year. That's the most in the NHL. How about that? That's incredible.
1: It is.
0: This team can definitely score. And right now it's poked to center ice. Skinner's thought he had it, but stepping in front, Pettersson had it. Pettersson, Marcus, that is, poked it up to the blue line. You heard the whistle offside against the Canucks. Purchase a pre-made Macklin Celebrini or Will Smith jersey now and enjoy a free Shark sleepover bobblehead on us. 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Be part of that famous sleepover. Here's Liam Ogren back for Vancouver into the Shark zone. Drop pass there for Kemp. Former Maple Leaf walks into the corner. Knocked aside by Iorio. And it's Delandria, long feed, gets it up to the blue line, and Skinner, one-on-one against Bielander, can't move around him, and actually topples to the ice, trying to catch him. Bielander skates away with it. Impressive youngster for Vancouver, right-handed shooting defenseman, dumps in from the blue line. That'll final seconds of this game, and that'll do it. Game is over, and this is a very convincing victory for the San Jose Sharks as they come out to congratulate Yaroslav Askarov. The Sharks ended up out-shooting the Canucks 37-26 in this game. In the third period, they had 15 shots on goaltender Demko and one on the empty net. And Vancouver had 12 on Askarov. And Askarov, just a brilliant game when he had to be. But hey, tip of the hockey helmet to Demko. He gave the Canucks a chance to win. But the Sharks were just too much for Vancouver tonight.
1: The first time the Sharks have defeated Thatcher Demko, worth noting. But you look at the performance down the line. 2 points for Eklund, 2 points for Celebrini, 2 points for Chernyshov. Then goals for Reeves and Klingberg. And then assists for Orlov, Wenberg, Goodrow, Gaudette, Ferraro, Iorio, and a goal for Colin Graf. That's a team victory across the board, Dan. Just everyone contributing across the board. And even the guys that didn't get points in this game, I still thought that Jeff Skinner played a solid game, same with Tyler Toffoli, Ty Delandria. I thought Shakir Mukhmudulin used his physicality more than lately. Zach Ostapchuk made a number of good plays. Sam Dickinson doesn't get anything out of this one on the scoreline, but still shows his ability throughout the game. And for the Sharks, this has got to be a sign of encouragement. It's not just that they ended a three-game slide. It's that they responded in such a quality way to the game against Vegas.
0: Vinny Iorio, a very satisfied customer, getting his hand shaken by Ray Ferraro, broadcaster for Sportsnet. as the Vancouver area native, coming up with a strong effort today and an assist in his hometown debut. Final score, Sharks 6, Canucks 3. Back after this on the San Jose Sharks Audio Network.
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0: From Rogers Arena in Vancouver, British Columbia, a very magnificent 6-3 victory for San Jose Sharks hockey on the road against the divisional rival. I'm Dan Rusinowski along with Ted Ramey. Sharks, Ted, end a 9-game winless streak on the road in this city, and they are 2-0 against a Canucks team that always gives it trouble. Vancouver entered this game 14-2 in their previous 16 matchups against the Sharks, and the way that the Sharks won this, very satisfying.
1: Very satisfying in that it was effort-based. I know that we so often talk about the star turns from Acklin Celebrini or Will Smith, who's out injured right now. But this was a game, to me, that really spoke to the effort that the San Jose Sharks are capable of putting out there on the ice. We go back to our keys of the game. You talked about that 60 minutes of focus, and I felt like that was really evident out there on the ice from this team today. It wasn't perfect for 60 minutes, far from it, and I think they would all acknowledge that. But I think that they are very happy with their effort throughout all 60 minutes of this game. They were the harder-working team. Thatcher Demko, you got to give your hats off to him because he played a very good game. But the Sharks played like a team that was a little bit more, I don't want to say desperate, but I just feel like their level of play was indicative of a team that wanted the 2 points more.
0: Well, we definitely want to make sure that they continue to take steps forward, and it just seems that they're finding different ways to win. And the bottom line is that the Sharks are getting contributions from everybody, as you were referencing earlier.
1: Yeah, most definitely. I think that the entirety of the team is playing at a very, very high level, and I think we have a gentleman about to join us, Dan.
0: William Eklund, are you there?
3: Yes, sir.
0: William Eklund, you scored a beautiful goal tonight on a play in front of the net, deflecting that baby in. He also picked up an assist on Macklin Celebrini's goal. What does it feel like to win like this, the way you guys are finding ways to get victories?
3: Yeah, it's huge, you know. Yeah, I think last year we didn't find those ways that we did this year. So, obviously getting the win here is huge.
0: Macklin Celebrini won the faceoff on the goal by John Klingberg. They've got great chemistry. But what about the play that resulted in the play in front of a net, when he picked up his 20th goal of the season with you getting the puck in back of the net? That was a big battle when you had back there.
3: Yeah, you know, sometimes, you know, he's usually winning those faces, but when he loses, me and Cherny got to be ready to go, and I think we were tonight, and, you know, if you get those pucks back, you can create a lot of offense from there, so big goal by him.
1: Ecky, tell me about your team's effort tonight, because I felt like from the minute the puck hit the ice, you guys were just playing with a high, high level of effort. Maybe a bit of a response after the way things started off in the last game against Vegas. I know you're not wanting to talk about that game, but it just felt like right from the jump, you guys were going to make sure that you weren't the team that was outworked tonight.
3: Yeah, for sure. You know, it was a good bounce back game for us. You know, obviously we didn't like that game in Vegas, and we had a couple of reset days here when we came up really good here from the start. So, yeah, I liked our game tonight.
0: What is it about Chernyshov that just works so beautifully with you guys? I mean, he's got good size, good instincts, but he's just starting his career.
3: Yeah, you know, obviously that size. And, you know, he takes the puck to the net. I think that's something that's really good with him. You know, he's not afraid to go in there, and, you know, he's going to get even more rewarded.
1: The team seemed to be having fun out there on the ice, and maybe that had been lacking a little bit during the 3-game losing streak. Was the vibe very positive going into this game? Everybody a little bit refreshed after the 3-day break from the holiday?
3: Yeah, for sure. I think we really wanted to bounce back from the Vegas game, and I think we did that in a big way. And, you know, if I'm here, we just got to keep going.
0: Well, you'd have to keep going, and you definitely did it tonight. Congratulations on a great effort, a great finish to the game, but most importantly also a 60-minute effort. William, thanks for joining us.
3: Thank you very much.
0: That is William Eklund of the San Jose Sharks, had a goal and an assist, and the Sharks had a great start, but they had a really great finish. Final score, 6-3, San Jose beats Vancouver on Rogers Arena ice. We'll come back with our instant replay next on the San Jose Sharks Audio Network.
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0: It's time for the Sharks' instant replay of a very exciting victory, 6-3 for San Jose over the Vancouver Canucks in front of a crowd of 18,992 fans at Rogers Arena in Vancouver. Well, here's how it all happened today. The San Jose Sharks had one key that was very important: get off to a good start. And get off to a good start they did, as Ryan Reeves, playing on that fourth line, came up big in the first period to give the Sharks an early lead. Rebound pokes free. Reeves gets it, banks it off the right boards, and there's a race for it. It's going to be Ostapchuk jumping up to that. And boy, he is hammered down to the ice. But boy, great hustle by him to knock it in deep and get it into the right corner of the Canucks zone. Working at it there. Goodrow knocked it free. Sent back to Iorio on the point. He shoots toward the net. Blocked in front. Save. It's going toward the empty net. And the goaltender, it goes in. They score. For a second, I thought that Demko was going to drag it back. And it was banked home by a cadre of Sharks players poking at the puck. It all started with Vinny Iorio shooting that puck from the point, and it trickled past the goaltender. Did Ryan Reeves bang that in? It looks like it's going to be his. And it was Ryan Reeves' third goal of the season in that fray in front of the net. Barkley Goodrow and Vinny Iorio got the assists. Vinny Iorio from nearby Coquitlam, British Columbia, had over 60 family and friends in the stands tonight watching him play his very first NHL game in his hometown. And he had a very strong effort. That was only one play that he made, but that was the assist that he got. It was 1-0 Sharks at the 6:13 mark of the first, with Ryan Reeves getting his third goal of the season. All season long, the simpatico between John Klingberg and Macklin Celebrini has been definitely evident. And off of a faceoff at 7:55, it was Celebrini to Klingberg yet again. Off the faceoff, they win it. Here's a shot by Klingberg. Score! Klingberg backskating from the right point to the middle of the ice, letting the wrist shot go down low, and it gets by Demko, and suddenly the Sharks are on top 2-0. All right, what a job there by John Klingberg, who gets his sixth road goal of the season. Tied for second most among NHL defensemen, Cale Makar leads the NHL with 9 road goals among the D. Overall, that was Klingberg's 9th goal of the year. Macklin Celebrini got the assist, and out of the 9 goals he scored, 8 of them have been assisted by Celebrini, which is the most by any NHL forward defenseman duo all season long thus far. Great start for the Sharks at that point, not even 10 minutes into the first period, and it was 2-0 San Jose. But a little bit after the 10-minute mark, it would be a former Sharks draft pick, Linus Karlsson, that would get the Canucks on the board while they had the man advantage. Cross ice, far side, Besser walking in, down low to the corner, stick handling with the puck. Actually, sorry, that's Connor Garland over there. Angle shot, score! Linus Karlsson's in front of the net. Garland got him the puck across the rink, and it is the first goal for Vancouver, and the crowd explodes here at Rogers Arena. Nice little play there by a former Sharks draft pick to gain the zone and then tip the puck in front with Orlov defending on the play. Garland sending it to the front of the net. Nice goal by Linus Karlsson. Just perseveres in front of the goal, wins that 50-50 battle, and jams it in. Linus Carlson's 8th of the year, assisted by Connor Garland and Philip Hronek at 10:04 of the first, making the score 2-1 in favor of San Jose. That's how the first period ended. And the Sharks in the second period came out even stronger. They outshot the Vancouver Canucks in that period 11-6. And the only goal would happen on a kind of a weird play, but the Sharks will take it. Eklund back to Iorio, throws it toward the net, tipped wide by Celebrini. Jumping in, Dickinson in the right corner has it. Back to Iorio, now to Celebrini. The shot, save, rebound, Eklund score! It was tipped out in front. What a job by William Eklund on that play. And how about the chemistry with Iorio and Celebrini? The Sharks lead 3-1. Oh, what a great goal. William Eklund ends up with an unassisted goal because the Canucks deflected that into their own net on his tip. So he gets his 9th goal of the season, an unassisted tally, making the score of the Sharks 3 and the Canucks 1. Vancouver would come right back and make it a 3-2 game. That, of course, was early in the third. The Canucks break it back into the Sharks' hand. But over to the left of the goal, oh boy, Celebrini in a little collision, toppled to the ice there. Both he and Besser went down. Play knocked aside. Klingberg couldn't get it away from Garland, and Garland hangs onto it and turns with the puck. Delayed penalty against the Sharks. In front. Great save by Askarov. Rebound. I think they scored. Yep. Chris Lee says across the goal line. As Askarov made the initial save, the puck went up into the air and was headed toward the net. It looked for a second as if Askarov would keep it out, but apparently not. And that was a delayed penalty against San Jose, which will wash out, assuming that this goal counts, to make it 3-2, 36 seconds in the third, as the Canucks are pushing back as hard as they can. That was Marco Rossi getting that puck out of the air legally, his fifth of the year from Hronek and Garland. 36 seconds into the third, would the Sharks' lead collapse? Well, the power play stepped onto the ice for San Jose, and Igor Chernyshov, who's been so close so many times, would score a beauty. Graf at the red line, gives it back to Orlov, moves across the blue line, cuts to his right, skates in deep to the corner, and he runs into the check of Elias Pettersson, but he holds the puck to Gaudette. Stops.
4: Feeds it in front. Score! Gaudette to Chernyshov. And Igor Chernyshov gets his first National Hockey League goal. A huge one. It's a power play goal. The Sharks lead 4-2.
0: Great combination of Gaudette winning the puck and buying some time on the right wing boards. Orlov got it to him. They got the assist on Igor Chernyshov's beautiful goal on the power play that proved to be the game winner at 4:47 of the third. Igor Chernyshov's first ever goal in the National Hockey League made the score the Sharks 4 and the Canucks 2. San Jose would get on the power play. However, the Vancouver Canucks would come back and score shorthanded. Vancouver area native coming across the line, throwing it behind the net around to Foley, swinging it cross ice. That's a good read by O'Connor to intercept. 2-on-1 developing here. Moving down the right wing, left wing side. Shot by O'Connor. Score! Well, Drew O'Connor's got that hard wrist shot, and he looked off the man on the wing in Connor Garland and decided to take the forehand himself, and it beats Askarov. That is a shorthanded goal for the Canucks. And so that makes the score San Jose 4 and Vancouver 3 at 10:43 of the third. That made the score 4-3, as you heard. The sixth shorthanded goal the Sharks have allowed this season. That ties them with the New York Rangers for most shorthanded goals allowed in the NHL. And so at this point, the Sharks needed some insurance. And boy, they would get it. With only 3 minutes and 40 seconds to play in the third period, it was time for the Vancouver area native Macklin Celebrini to score his 20th of the year. Celebrini chips to Eklund behind the goal line. He has it caught in his skates. He protects the puck. Good job by Eklund to work that free under pressure. Spins it around. Looks for the return feed from Orlov. Gets it. Checked behind the net by Marcus Pettersson, but there's big Chernyshov to hold on to it. He's checked by Bjelander. Moves it over to Celebrini. Shoots! Score! Chernyshov wins the battle. Celebrini finishes it off with a magnificent wrist shot, and that makes it 5-3 Sharks. Celebrini getting his 20th goal of the season. 3:40 to play in the third. Wow, what a moment. It was a great one. Celebrini his 20th from Chernyshov and Eklund at 16:20 to make it 5-3. And that was basically all over but the shouting. But the Sharks had one empty netter in their back pocket as Colin Graf, who had a breakaway earlier in the third period in a shorthanded chance, ended up getting credit for this one. As right now we have the goaltender leaving for the extra attacker, flipped out by the Sharks toward the empty net. Graf is chasing it. He's got it. He's behind the defense. He scores! Empty net goal for Colin Graf. Spectacular finish for San Jose Sharks hockey as they take a 6-3 lead on the empty netter by Graf, who's been great all night. That was his 11th goal of a season. Graf, who was stopped in the breakaway earlier, picks up number 11, assisted by Alex Wenberg and Mario Ferraro. For Ferraro, his 99th career point. And so the Sharks win by the score of 6-3. They up their record to 18-17-3, 39 points on the year. A tough loss for Vancouver. They've got two straight losses as they drop to 15-19-3, 33 points on the campaign. That's it for our Sharks Instant Replay. This has been a presentation of the San Jose Sharks Audio Network.
2: 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Any publication, reproduction, retransmission, or other use of the descriptions and accounts of this game without the express written consent of the San Jose Sharks is strictly prohibited.
0: A big win for San Jose Sharks hockey post-Christmas. Final score, the Sharks 6 and the Vancouver Canucks 3. How about our three stars of the night? Here's Ted Ramey.
1: Connor Garland is our third star. The Vancouver Canuck had two assists on the night for a two-point game. Second star goes to William Eklund. He had a goal and an assist for the San Jose Sharks. His second goal of the month of December, his second goal overall, I should say, or his first since he had scored in the comeback win against Pittsburgh. And the first star of the game goes to Macklin Celebrini, the hometown hero, relatively speaking, except not for anyone who is a Vancouver Canuck fan, comes to his hometown area, has a goal and an assist, a two-point game, and has a big part in leading the San Jose Sharks to a 6-3 win over Vancouver. Those are your three stars.
4: 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For Ted Ramey, I'm Dan Rusinowski, reminding you once again of tonight's final score, the San Jose Sharks 6 and the Vancouver Canucks 3. 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We're on the air at 6:30 Pacific Time in Anaheim at the Honda Center against the Anaheim Ducks, and that is going to be a tremendous matchup. Until then, thanks a lot for being with us. We say so long from Vancouver.
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4: We hope that everybody had a wonderful Christmas and a wonderful holiday season that still goes on after December 25th. But the San Jose Sharks have a lot of work to do until December 31st with three important games to keep them in the playoff conversation. Tonight, the Sharks travel to Vancouver to begin their post-Christmas schedule. 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
4: Welcome to Rogers Arena in beautiful Vancouver, British Columbia. Tonight, the San Jose Sharks begin their post-Christmas schedule as they head toward New Year's Eve with some opportunities and certainly some challenges. I'm Dan Rusinowski along with Ted Ramey. And Ted, the opportunity is the chance to stay in and maybe get even more involved in the playoff conversation. But the challenge is three tough games, including tonight against the Canucks team that comes back with a totally different look into their home building.
5: The longer the San Jose Sharks stay in the playoff conversation, the longer they stay in the conversation, and that's how they should view it. They don't want to get ahead of themselves and be a playoffs or bust team, but they want to keep that momentum going. They have not lost three games in a row like they have currently since that first 0-4-2 start to the year. They want to put a quick end to this, Dan, and they want to bounce back from what I know they feel was a less than stellar performance against Vegas in their last game.
4: It was more than less than stellar. It was a game without structure, without any type of purpose, it seemed, as the San Jose Sharks got blown out by the Vegas Golden Knights on December 23rd by a 7-2 count. The players inside that Sharks dressing room were certainly talking about that today. And Ryan Reeves of the San Jose Sharks put it this way.
6: I mean, that's the number one. We had no structure in that Vegas game, especially in the first period. And then all of a sudden, I'm not saying we, carried a lot the play after that, but, we played much better. Almost even up the shots by the end of the game and, played in better structure for sure. Didn't give up as much. But we have to do that for 60 minutes. Teams are going to make you pay if you start floating around and not playing in structure. There's no team that's going to be good out there. So, we got to get back to what we were doing when we were on a little bit of a streak.
4: And they have to do it, Ted, with a different type of routine because we got up pretty early this morning, had a 7:30 a.m. flight from San Jose to Vancouver on the day of the game. And I know everybody's heart is bleeding for us, but you know what? They're not used to that sort of a routine. They land, they go through customs, they come over here to the rink, have the morning skate, go back, and then have the normal routine the rest of the day. But after the game tonight, too, not that this matters for this broadcast, but we will be flying to Anaheim. So my anticipation is the current estimate for arrival at the hotel in Anaheim is about 3:50 a.m. That's what we're expecting.
5: Well, these athletes are creatures of habit oftentimes, Dan, and we know that when you get them out of their routines, sometimes that's what they need to get back on the winning side of things, a change of pace, a different reality compared to what they're used to, and that's probably something they're looking for, to have a big jump in these first 10 minutes tonight, because we know these fans here in Vancouver can be a bit rabid at times. This is a fan base that's very passionate, and so they know they have to come out hot to match the intensity for what's going to be an excited team and fan base.
4: Well, let's not forget, this is a passionate fan base, and they might even be more passionate than usual tonight, because since the big trade that was made a couple of weeks ago, the Vancouver Canucks have not played a game here at Rogers Arena. Tonight will be the first time that Canucks fans will see Zeev Bouyim, Liam Ogren, and Marco Rossi in a Vancouver uniform since the big trade that sent Quinn Hughes over to the Minnesota Wild. And since that trade, the Canucks have been on the road bonding together, almost like a new team. They're 4-1 in their last five games and playing quite well. But like the Sharks, they're coming off a disappointing loss just before Christmas. On Monday in Philadelphia, they ended up 5-2 losers to the Philadelphia Flyers. And so, again, motivation, excitement, energy. I think this is setting things up for a pretty interesting contest.
5: Most definitely, because it's two teams that want to take a big step forward as they get to the end of the month of December. Obviously, four out of their last five have been wins for Vancouver. They've been on the right track. San Jose wanting to put an end to their slide and get things rolling before they come back home on New Year's Eve. Obviously, they have one more against Anaheim, but it's two teams that are still in the midst of finding themselves. San Jose has been up and down this year. We heard Ryan Warsawski talk about that earlier today in morning skate. He said there has been, at times, immaturity in their game. He says some of their young players are still learning those winning habits, and I think that that goes a long way in these road games against a team that the Sharks, up to this point of the year, have been better than, for whatever that means, but Vancouver's a team that is playing better as of late. So these are the games that the Sharks need to really prove themselves. It's great that they've had the big wins against some of the top teams in the NHL, but if they want to continue to stay in that playoff conversation, they need to beat the teams that are behind them in the standings.
4: Well, they're in the playoff conversation right now, although they're on the outside looking in when it comes to playoff positioning if the season ended today, which it fortunately does not. The Sharks are 17-17-3, right at the 500 mark, 37 points in 37 games. They're in ninth place in the Western Conference, fifth in the Pacific Division, only 2 points behind a wild card spot currently held by the Los Angeles Kings, and that certainly is something to play for tonight. Vancouver also at the bottom of the Pacific Division, 15-18-3, 33 points, but the Canucks coming back into the picture as the Nashville Predators have in the last couple of weeks, tightening things up from the top of the standings to the bottom, and I think that's a trend we're going to see the rest of the year.
5: Parity reigns supreme right now in the NHL, and Gary Bettman has to love it because every fan base believes right now. They think that anything can happen, and I do believe that anything can happen. You know, no team has played 40 games yet, so we have a long way to go. We haven't reached the official halfway mark. But there is a difference in the caliber of games being played now that we are on the other side of the Christmas holiday. You look at the way that Edmonton has been surging after their slow start. Everyone's waiting to see what happens with Toronto. These are all things that we're going to find out between now and the Olympic break.
4: Well, the San Jose Sharks are facing a team that's had five straight wins on December 27th after the Christmas holiday if the game is played at home. Of course, those stats don't mean a darn thing right now. But what does really matter is the current trend. The Sharks are 2-3 in their last five games, outscored 24-19. Big wins in Pittsburgh and against Calgary at home. But they've got to get more consistent. And as Vince Lombardi once said in the NFL, winning isn't only a sometimes thing, it's an all-the-time thing. That's the consistency thing that all teams in the NHL fight for, and usually the best teams learn it by around January.
5: And the consistency is one of the things that head coach Ryan Warsawski is looking for in this San Jose team. They've been dealing with injury. Will Smith is out injured with that upper body that he took in the game against Pittsburgh. Phil Kurashev, same deal. I can make an argument that the team really hasn't been the same since Vinny Desharnais has gone down, but they do see Adam Gaudette back in the lineup tonight, Dan, and also Colin Graf, although he's not in that top line anymore, he's been a force lately, playing the best hockey of his young career. He's only played 76 games up to this point, but he keeps on getting better and better with each passing week. Watching his evolution, it'll be interesting to see him playing on the second line tonight, but I think that Eklund on the top line, seeing Graf on the second line, and also Adam Gaudette, seeing what he can bring, because they wanted to make sure he was healthy, and so they gave him that break in that game versus Vegas. I expect big things out of him tonight.
4: Well, that's a nice little segue to our roster report from Kaiser Permanente. Get care like a pro with Kaiser Permanente, official team physicians of the San Jose Sharks. As Ted just told you, William Eklund is going to play with Macklin Celebrini and Igor Chernyshov on what looks like the Sharks' top line. Wherever Macklin Celebrini is, that's the top group. Celebrini coming into this game with a nice little point-scoring streak. 4 goals and 8 assists in his last 6 consecutive games. And Colin Graf going to the line combination with Alex Wennberg and Tyler Toffoli. Graf has now 7 goals in his last 9 games, and he's got a 5-game point-scoring streak with goals in 3 consecutive contests. And you're getting back to Graf, talking to him about taking a puck to the cheek, getting a whole bunch of blood out there, some stitches. Fortunately, no broken bones. He says he is raring to go after the rest after Christmas.
0: Good. Yeah, it was a good break, but ready to go.
4: You had a break, but the question is, what value do you get mentally? Young players sometimes need that, but Colin Graf doesn't sound like he does.
0: I don't know. I mean, I think about hockey every day, no matter what's sort of going on, but it's nice to, let the body reset a little bit, just to, do some relaxing, nothing too crazy, and it's time to go.
4: How did Ryan Reeves handle the Christmas break in California?
6: Well, I jumped on the ice yesterday. I had to. I'm a little old for that, but it was just a quick one. But I think it's good. Just get a little mental reset. I mean, we've been playing a lot of hockey, and sometimes you just need a couple days with the family, especially guys who have kids and a wife. And it's nice to just relax and enjoy that time. But you got to use that relaxation to your advantage. And, a lot of teams are going through this early flight this morning, so it's not an excuse. We're we got to start pushing here and playing some better hockey.
4: Ryan Reeves is playing on that Mr. Consistency line with Zach Ostapchuk at center and Barkley Goodrow on the left side. That's going to be pretty important tonight, facing off against a team that puts Elias Pettersson back in action. The center iceman, who's one of several players named Pettersson and one of two named Elias or Elias, depending on what position he plays, has missed the last 8 games. This is the top skilled player, the top scorer on the Vancouver Canucks, and he remains the top scorer in spite of the fact that he has missed 8 games, which tells you something about people like Jake DeBrusk and also Brock Besser, who are mired in some goalless droughts. They're going to try to get a little bit of extra energy from the arrivals of Marco Rossi and Liam Ogren, and of course Zim Bouyim on defense, but it's taking a while for all that to kind of gel together, in spite of the fact that the Canucks have been getting wins.
5: Well, the Canucks have been getting wins, and I think that's one of the things that we're going to be paying attention to, is seeing these new players at their new home ice for the first time ever. Zim Bouyim, Dan, he is a legit player for a young player like he is. What he can create offensively is dangerous. That's going to be something the Sharks are going to have to deal with. And, of course, that goes back to a lot of the winning habits that Ryan Warsawski keeps preaching. He says he needs his guys to be defensively responsible. Bouyim presents a problem in that department.
4: Well, they hope that Sam Dickinson presents the same problem the other way. After all, the Sharks drafted Dickinson one position before Bouyim was taken by Minnesota in the most recent NHL entry draft when they were selected. And so coming into their first NHL seasons on a full-time basis, these guys are looking to showcase their skills against each other. And I think that kind of motivation, playing against the guy that was expected to be as good or better than you, is something that will motivate people like Sam Dickinson. And on the other side, Zim Bouyim, too.
5: One of the things I've been waiting for with Sam Dickinson is for him to prove himself, to get that consistent run of ice time. And Ryan Warsawski's talked about what he needs out of their games, the little things, the responsibilities. It's not the same game that he was playing previously when he was not in the NHL, but he has to earn that ice time. But I'm hoping, Dan, that he comes forth with those big performances and does the little things. It's not just about his creativity. He needs to play a responsible game to continue to be a part of the Sharks lineup and show the development that everyone is waiting to see from his games. It's been moments, but it hasn't been consistent, and I think Warsawski and his staff are waiting for more of that consistency from young Sam Dickinson.
4: Other guys that are out of the lineup for the Sharks: Will Smith has missed his 5th straight game tonight because of the upper body injury. They're going to reevaluate everything with him at the new year. Same thing with Vinny Desharnais. Upper body injury has kept him out for 13 consecutive games after taking that hard slap shot on the face shield that's kept him out of action. Vinny Iorio, who grew up in nearby Coquitlam's, got over 40 people in attendance tonight to see him play in this building for the very first time in his NHL career. He'll be in playing alongside Sam Dickinson on that third defensive pair. Guys that are out, Timothy Liljegren continues to be bothered by an injury. He's going to miss his third consecutive game. Filip Kurashev has been out now for five games, including tonight. Ethan Cardwell reassigned to the American Hockey League San Jose Barracuda after the last contest against the Vegas Golden Knights, and he should be in the lineup tonight for the Cuda as they host the Ontario Reign over at TechSue Arena. It'll be good to get him back into some more action, as he had a minus four night against Vegas. That had to be tough for him.
5: Yeah, it was not a great night for him, but to be fair, it wasn't a great night for anybody in San Jose, and I do think that Vegas was able to take a little bit advantage of that redlining mentality of his, that he goes wall to wall. He plays so hard, but against those top teams in the NHL, they're going to take advantage of that, and sometimes you have to be a little bit more disciplined, but it's all part of the learning experience and the development that comes with these young players, and there's a reason that the Sharks brought him up time and time again. He's got great pace, he's got great energy, but again, it's learning the small details of the game and knowing how most effectively to use that energy out there on the ice.
4: Hey, you could say the same thing about veteran Jeff Skinner. He was also minus four in that game against Vegas. He'll be back in action tonight on the left wing side with Ty Dellandrea and Adam Gaudette back in action. I think that Gaudette's addition to the lineup tonight really is going to help San Jose.
5: He's very calming in general, and he can do a lot of things. When we spoke earlier today, Dan, for the buildup, you talked about him being a Swiss Army knife and all the things he can do out there on the ice. It's true. He can play wing. He can play center. He can be on the kill. He can be on the power play. He's got a good shot from the outside. He can get into the dirty spaces. He can be everything you need him to be out there on the ice, and I think that a player like that can really help unlock his line mates and hopefully provide a little bit of momentum for San Jose, because Adam Gaudette's come up with some big moments up to this point of the year. The Sharks have been lacking that moment for a few games now. They need that spark tonight. It can't always be on the shoulders of Macklin Celebrini, much as he may put that on himself.
4: While Macklin Celebrini leads everybody with 55 points in tonight's game, and he's one of the top scorers in the NHL, there's one guy who's got a lot of goals on Vancouver you've got to listen for. That's Kiefer Sherwood, who's got 16 goals this season. He's and kind of in line to be the Cy Young Award winner in the NHL, because he only has 4 or 6, so he's 16-4 this year. For those of you who follow baseball, you probably understand the reference, but you know what? This guy gets into the dirty areas, too. He's going to be playing on a line with Elias Pettersson and the aforementioned Evander Kane, who always seems to have a big effort against the Sharks and be in position and be dangerous. So that's going to be a top line to definitely listen for. As for the Canucks guys that are not expected to play, Derek Forbert, Teddy Bluger, Philip Hedel, and Nils Holgander are all on the injured list. But Hedel, who was having a career-threatening situation with another concussion, has missed 30 games, was on the ice this morning for the Canucks. And that's a big deal to that team for his morale, but also for the team's morale, because he's a very skilled hockey player. And if he can get back to health and get back into action, he is going to help this Canucks team get closer to where they want to be. It's going to be Yaroslav Askarov going up against San Diego's finest, Thatcher Demko, in the goaltending duel tonight. That is our roster report from Kaiser Permanente. Get care like a pro with Kaiser Permanente, the official team physicians of the San Jose Sharks. Well, let's venture inside the Vancouver Canucks dressing room and find out what they're thinking about when it comes to the San Jose Sharks. After all, the Canucks are 14-2 against San Jose since the 2020-21 season. The Sharks, however, won the first game of this season series 3-2 on the strength of an Adam Gaudette game-winning goal in the second period that didn't count at first, but then it became apparent after review that the puck did cross the goal line. Macklin Celebrini also had 2 assists in that game against his hometown team. Yaroslav Askarov, though, was the number one star, 32 saves in that contest, as Brock Besser, Elias Pettersson scored for Vancouver, and Nikita Tolopito made 21 saves in the losing cause, in spite of outshooting San Jose 34-24. So Askarov is a big part of that. We'll see how it all works out. Sharks and Canucks battling it out here in Vancouver. We'll come back in just a moment on the Sharks Audio Network.
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4: So what's the mindset for the San Jose Sharks in this game? After all, they haven't practiced for a couple of days. They had a whole bunch of Christmas meals and everything else, getting together with the family. The distractions are over, but how do you deal with it? Well, Alex Wenberg told us that these games can sometimes be weird, and some of them already have been in the NHL tonight, but he says you just have to fight through it.
0: No, I mean, I feel like you can see it. I mean, obviously, you haven't been on the ice. You get a little time off. But, I mean, use the time you had to rest and get ready again, obviously, with the tight schedule. So right now, instead of looking at it, I mean, obviously, it might not click from the get-go of the game. But you got to build yourself into it, play simple. But after that, I mean, I feel like rest is something that, as a player, you need as well. So right now, take the advantage of actually feeling a little bit better and use it too.
4: But that brings things back to one of our Toyota keys to the game, and that is be focused for 60 minutes. The Sharks definitely need to be that. They need to be prepared at the start, and they have to make sure that their forwards are supporting their defensive players. Yaroslav Askarov will be in the net for the Sharks, going up against Thatcher Demko. When we come back, head coach Ryan Warshawski will join us next on the San Jose Sharks Audio Network.
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4: Welcome to Coach's Chalkboard. Sharks are in Vancouver tonight to face off against the Canucks. I'm Dan Rusinowski, along with Sharks head coach Ryan Warshawski. First things first, most importantly, how was Christmas with your family?
7: Yeah, it was great. Great 3 days. Obviously, young ones, so Santa was good to them, and it was nice to get a little reset and a little time away from the game for mentally, and now we're right back at it. So this is, I think we're all excited to kind of get going, and we feel fresh, and it was a nice 3 days.
4: Easy to flush that last game out and just get started from anew. You're facing a totally different team anyway than you faced last time. Tell us about the importance of having structure for 60 minutes. Does that seem to be your number one goal for today?
7: Critical. It's critical, and I think when we do that, we have a pretty good hockey team. When we play with structure and max effort, you know, it gives us a really good chance, and we're a hard team to play against. When we don't do that like we did against Vegas, we don't even have a chance. So hopefully we learn from that. We had a good meeting this morning. You know, I think our guys starting to understand how we need to play day in and day out. And if we want to continue to push here and where we are in the standings, we have to play at a certain standard. And that's, you know to be held accountable to every guy in that room. And it starts with the coaches to make sure we hold that accountability and that standard. So we're excited. I think we got a good reset, and we're ready to go tonight.
4: How much does a mental break help the younger guys who are still trying to get used to the National Hockey League?
7: Yeah, I think it's important. And it's probably everyone, really. I think, obviously, we have some younger guys that are trying to develop, especially on our back end. And we throw a lot at them. They see a lot on a night-to-night basis, especially based off our schedule and not the lack of practice time. So to get a little 3 days away from the rink, I think it's really important.
4: Do you think for a young defenseman, say like Sam Dickinson, that playing against another guy in his same draft like Ziv Guim is a nice little measuring stick for a game like this?
7: Yeah, for sure. I think if you're a competitive guy and you see a guy that was drafted around you, you obviously want to prove some people wrong who maybe passed on you, or that particular guy that you've gone up against, one being Canadian, one being from the U.S. as well. So there's a lot at stake in that, you know, in that category. And but again, we need a team game tonight. We need every guy, you know, playing and pulling the rope the right way.
4: No doubt about that. Good luck tonight.
7: Thanks, Dan.
4: And that's it for our Coach's Chalkboard Show. Stand by for the Sharks and the Canucks coming up next on the San Jose Sharks Audio Network.
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1: I'm Dan Bersinowski, along with Ted Ramey, back in Vancouver. 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Canada.

0: Tyson Venegas singing the national anthem of Canada here in Rogers Arena. It is Saturday night, so we always traditionally say hello, Canada, our friends to the south in the United States, and ships at sea. It is time for Hockey Night in Canada. That's what they say up here every Saturday night. And certainly tonight, we've got a great one for the Sharks and the Canucks. 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For the San Jose Sharks, it's Yaroslav Askarov in net. He has a 12-10-1 record, including one win against Vancouver this year, a goals against average of 3.37. On defense, the Sharks start out the veterans, John Klingberg and Dmitry Orlov. And up front, William Eklund's on the left wing side with Vancouver area native Macklin Celebrini at center and Igor Chernyshov on the right.
1: Thatcher Demko in net for Vancouver. The D pairing is going to be Filip Hronek and Marcus Pettersson. And on the top line, that's Brock Besser, Jacob Rusk, and Marco Rossi.
0: Referees tonight are Chris Lee and Graham Skilleter. The linesmen are Keel Murchison and Trent Knorr. And here we go. First period is underway. Celebrini into the offensive zone. Makes the stick handling move. Flips it through a defensive player. Now Klingberg in front. And Eklund a drive. That's a good pad save. Down low by Thatcher Demko, the San Diego area native who's in goal to our right for this first period of play. Celebrini whirling around, looks motivated here in his hometown area. He stick handles up to the Canucks line, throws it on the right wing, but it bounced off the boards, and Klingberg's got to handle it at center ice, so he just shoots it back into Canucks territory, and the Sharks make their first line change about 40 seconds into a scoreless first. Elias Pettersson missed the last 8 games, bounces it off the boards to himself down the right wing, races into the zone. Cotton Graff stayed with him, made a nice defensive maneuver just to influence the play, and the Sharks push it back, and now Graff forechecking got a piece of the puck, but Myers gets it around it. Pettersson across the Sharks line, one-on-one, dropped it back. Evander Kane the drive, and that's off of Mukhamudulin's stick and up over the glass and out of play as Shakir Mukhamudulin stepping out of the ice with Mario Ferraro having a conversation with his D partner. Ferraro with some nice encouragement for Mukhamudulin's block there a second ago.
1: Yeah, great defensive work from both Mario Ferraro and Mukhamudulin. Even though they got a little bit mixed up and discombobulated there, they both stepped up nice to the rush when Vancouver had momentum, made a difficult shot that obviously was partially blocked, went into the net.
0: Now we have the faceoff coming up to the left side of Yaroslav Askarov, right-handed catching goaltender who wants to get a little bounce back from the last game. Wasn't his fault against Vegas, but they yanked him after giving up 4 goals, and obviously that was not something that he preferred. Off the faceoff, Sharks skate from left to right. Graff pulled his way to the blue line and dumps one into the Canucks zone. Tyler Myers back to get it. Graff hammers him. He works it free, working in front. Angle shot just going wide for Alex Wennberg. Oh, so close, and all of that generated from some aggressive work by Colin Graff in the offensive zone against a much bigger Tyler Myers. Canucks take the rebound of that play.

0: Cooper Sherwood gets to the Sharks line. Body check there by Ferraro. Sherwood gave him a little shot with a cross check to the back. Play continues, and now it's stolen by Delandria. Here comes San Jose. Skinner down the right wing, crossing the line. Vilander getting back and getting his stick on that shot attempt by Skinner as it goes off into the right wing corner of the Canucks zone. Exciting action so far. Sent across the rink by Skinner. Off the left wing boards. Knocked back the other way by the Canucks. Tom Vilander throws it forward off of O'Connor's stick. Drew O'Connor protected the puck and got it back to Elias Pettersson. That's the defenseman. That's Elias D. Pettersson. And we have Elias Pettersson who plays center. Both of them in the game. And you got Marcus Pettersson too. It's a just a whole cadre of Petterssons. And believe it or not, none of them, Ted, are related to each other. Back inside the San Jose zone, Coquitlam zone, Vinny Iorio playing in front of his hometown crowd for the very first time. Tosses one forward for the Sharks. San Jose gets it in deep, but Demko feeds it off the boards, and racing out is Max Sasson. He throws it on the right wing side. And across the line comes Linus Karlsson. One-time Sharks draft pick, throws one into the corner, back behind the goal line now. It's taken by Klingberg for the Sharks on defense, banked it forward, and here comes Zach Ostapchuk, skating diagonally across the ice, up to the right wing boards at the blue line, and as he's checked there by Liam Ogren of Vancouver, he one-hands one in and heads back for the bench on a quick line change. Canucks skating it out. Here's Ogren, just acquired from Minnesota. Maybe the underrated piece in that big trade that sent Quinn Hughes over to the Wild. He tosses one forward to the Sharks line, where it's stopped by the San Jose D. Both teams making changes, and Celebrini is back on the ice for the Sharks. To Chernyshov on the right, walks into the zone, moves into the corner. Fan of the puck, but Celebrini recovers in the corner. He backhands behind the net, taking it there. William Eklund twisting, turning, being guarded closely by the Canucks defensively. He shovels one toward the goal. It's tapped down to the ice by Celebrini. Centers it out in front. Oh, man. The Canucks barely got to that, but they can't clear. Kept in. Celebrini turns, throws it toward the left circle, and Eklund was there, but Myers got in the way. Again, Celebrini, good defensive play, slowed things down at the blue line, but the Canucks will finally break it out, and Brock Besser, moving from right to left, gets up to the Sharks' line, but that's as far as he got, as he was stood up to by Ferraro and Celebrini. Back the other way as the Sharks change. Toffoli poking at the puck. He's got lots of points in his career against Vancouver, but he can't make the play there. So here comes Evander Kane now. The former Shark across the line, turns, tried to drop it back. Weinberg intercepts. He sends it across the rink. Graf couldn't get it this time, so the Sharks regroup in their own zone on the dump in. And after the whistle, we have Kiefer Sherwood taking a run at Orloff. Orloff getting up and going right after Sherwood on that play. And we have a stoppage with 4:04 gone by, and a very exciting and scoreless first period of play.
1: Yeah, great response from the Sharks early on in this game, creating dangerous opportunities. We've seen William Eklund getting in on it. We've seen Jeff Skinner, Macklin Celebrini creating opportunities, and also physicality from the blue liners tonight, Dan. Shakir Mukhmudulin has been using his body more up to this point. Dmitry Orloff always good at delivering a good, clean hit. Mario Ferraro being physical as well. You can tell the Sharks had a message they wanted to deliver early on in this game, and they're doing a good job of making sure that message gets to the inbox.
0: Nothing to score. 4:04 gone by in the first period. Out of a lineup for the Sharks among the healthy players, Nick Leddy and Tim Liljegren sitting out, although Liljegren not exactly healthy. In fact, not even available, but he's listed on the active roster. Pierre-Olivier Joseph and Nils Höglander, along with Atu Ratu, are the three players that are on the active list that are not playing for Vancouver tonight. Off the faceoff, dumped into the offensive end. Nothing to score. Sharks work it free. Gaudette couldn't get it. Iorio shoots it. Evander Kane blocks that with his stick at the last second. On the left boards, it's taken by Sherwood. Angled it off the board, sends it all the way down. No icing on the play. So it's Iorio back to get it behind his net. Watched by a forechecking Kane. He backhands it away from Evander, and Dickinson sends up the left boards. Delandria tipped it from the blue line all the way down, and as Demko comes out to make the stick stop and leave it for Philip Hronek, the Sharks make the complete line change and put out Celebrini's line again. Ferraro and Mukhmudulin on defense. Drop there to Chernyshov. Across the line, 2-on-1, moving in. Chernyshov toe-dragging and shooting it, but it's blocked by Marcus Pettersson. Near side play. Chernyshov hustles to it, reverses it back behind the net, looking for Celebrini. Celebrini finished his check on Hronek, but Hronek gave it away in the corner, and now it's lifted loose as Mukhmudulin steps in and goes in deep. A centering attempt intercepted by Garland. Mukhmudulin's got to get back, but that third high forward is back with him. It's Chernyshov. Getting back, Celebrini intercepting the pass and taking it away at his own blue line. So that's it for the Canucks' chance, but now a turnover by the Sharks. Moving in O'Connor. Drop pass Connor Garland. Moving in off to his right, throwing it to the left. Zibuyan jumping up into the play as Askarov went down with a little collision in the slot. It's poked into the left wing corner. No shot for Vancouver as Askarov is back in position. Sent toward the goal this time by O'Connor. Stick save made by Askarov, and he's able to hold on with 5:37 gone by in a scoreless first period here in Vancouver. Let's pause 10 seconds for station identification on the San Jose Sharks Audio Network.
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0: Well, games after Christmas are always a little exciting, but boy, there's lots of energy here so far. I'm Dan Rusinowski along with Ted Ramey here at Rogers Arena in Vancouver. Right now, the score is nothing to nothing, but the shots are only one apiece, and yet there's all kinds of skating going on.
1: Well, they're well-fed and well-energized early on, Dan. I think we can tell that much.
0: Faceoff coming up to the right side of Yaroslav Askarov. Stepping into the circle here for the Sharks is Ostapchuk. Loses the draw there to Ogren. Shot came from the point there by Vilander, but it's patted away by Askarov. Vilander right point. Throws it across Elias Pettersson. The shot blocked by Reeves. Rebound pokes free. Reeves gets it. Banks it off the right boards, and there's a race for it. It's going to be Ostapchuk jumping up to that. And boy, he is hammered down to the ice. But boy, great hustle by him to knock it in deep and get it into the right corner of the Canucks zone. Working at it there. Goodrow knocked it free. Sent back to Iorio on the point. He shoots toward the net. Blocked in front. Save. It's going toward the empty net. And the goaltender, it goes in. They score. For a second, I thought that Demko was going to drag it back. And it was banked home by a cadre of Sharks players poking at the puck. It all started with Vinny Iorio shooting that puck from the point, and it trickled past the goaltender. Did Ryan Reeves bang that in? It looks like it's going to be his.
1: That puck just hung on top of the goal line, what felt like forever, Dan, just slowly slipping towards the goal line, and then it was just a mess of bodies. We can get a look at this replay and see who came in. Demko did get a touch on initially. It was either Reeves or Barclay Goodrow came in. I'm curious to see who scored on this because all bodies were in there.
3: Call on the ice is a good goal.
0: Call on the ice, good goal. We'll see if they challenge it. Always for something. Maybe the coaching staff led by Adam Foote wants to say goaltender interference of some sort. But looks like we are not going to get that challenge, and the Sharks will take the 1-0 lead. Once again, Ryan Reeves was banging it in there. The question is, did his stick touch the puck, or did he kind of push it into the net? And it looks like Reeves did get his stick on it, so that should be his goal.
1: Yeah, it's a much better angle, and this is exactly the type of start the Sharks knew they needed to have after no showing early on against Vegas the other night.
0: Goal number 3 on the season for Ryan Reeves. And how about Vinny Iorio? He's got at least 40 people in the stands from his family in nearby Coquitlam in his very first game in this building as a National Hockey League player. He's going to get one of the assists on the play, you would suspect. 1-0 Sharks, 13 and a half to go in the period. Time of that goal, 6:13. Neutral zone play, stolen by Graf, flips on the left for a breaking man. Wenberg can't quite get his stick on it, but he made the play and knocked it away from Zibuyan. And then he reverses the puck around the boards, and Klingberg rushes in to keep it in play in the right corner. Angle shot by Toffoli, wide. Rebound, Orlov on the point. Cross ice, Klingberg throws toward the net, wide. Rebound, Graf trying to chip it to the slot, but it's blocked by the Canucks defensive players. Marco Rossi getting over there, can't get it. Another good play by Colin Graf, knocking it into the corner. Stolen by Orlov, looks for Graf breaking in front. Great defensive play by Tyler Myers to get a stick on that, and the Canucks dodge a major bullet, but they can't clear it. Adam Gaudette keeps in. Former Canuck. Guns one on net from the left side. Save made and covered up by Thatcher Demko. And we have a whistle and a break in the action. This broadcast is coming to you from Rogers Arena in Vancouver. 7:12 gone by in the first period. A goal by Ryan Reeves, his third of the season, makes it 1-0 Sharks. You're listening to the San Jose Sharks Audio Network. Great to have you with us live in Vancouver. I'm Dan Rusinowski along with Ted Ramey. A 1-0 Sharks lead. And the assists are going to Barclay Goodrow and Vinny Iorio. So Iorio getting the assist, his second of the season. And it comes in his hometown, and that's going to bring a lot of people to cheers here in Vancouver. But not too many others. Vancouver down 1-0. Here come the Sharks up the left side, led by Delandria. Across the line, tees up, shoots one wide. Rebound in front. Oh, a chance there for Skinner. Good defensive play by centerman David Camp to knock it away at the last possible second. Now a steal by Delandria, taking it away from Garland. Keeps it in the zone. Cuts back behind the Canucks net. Sends it all the way back to Mukka Madunan, who shoots from the point, right on goal, through a screen, save made, covered up by Demko, and we get the whistle. And ever since the Sharks scored that goal, Ted, all kinds of action in the direction of the Canucks' goal.
1: Team Teal playing with a fire in their belly tonight, Dan, and one thing they're doing extremely well is winning the loose pucks. They're doing it consistently. They're doing it in the O-zone to keep an extending offensive possession. They're doing it in the neutral zone. Colin Graf, in particular, on multiple occasions, has won those loose pucks, but the Sharks playing, again, with great fire right now, early going in this game. It's one of the reasons why they're up 1-0.
0: Well, it was one of our Toyota keys. Be prepared at the start. The Sharks have been that. They lead 1-0 off the faceoff. They win it. Here's a shot by Klingberg. Score! Klingberg backskating from the right point to the middle of the ice, letting the wrist shot go down low, and it gets by Demko, and suddenly the Sharks are on top 2-0.
1: Macklin Celebrini wins the faceoff, pokes it between his leg, back to the blue line, where Klingberg, ready with a Kling bomb. I don't think Thatcher Demko ever had a chance to track that puck, and just like that, it is 2-0 San Jose.
0: That's a nice goal by Klingberg. How about that? He's got 9 goals this season, which is a big, big step forward as far as the Sharks' defensive production is concerned from years past. Celebrini winning that draw. He's going to get another point against his hometown team. He grew up not too far from here in Vancouver and is part of that North Vancouver program that has produced so many great players, including the guy who's supposed to be the number one overall pick this year, Gavin McKenna. Connor Bedard also part of that. He's now into the offensive zone. Come the Canucks. Hronek sends toward the net. Stick save made and grabbed by Askarov on the rebound just as keeper Sherwood was arriving on the scene to try to bang in that loose puck.
1: Expected pushback coming from Vancouver, who immediately respond with multiple chances on frame here. And I will point out, Dan, that is now, I believe, the 37th assist of the year for Macklin Celebrini, bringing his total to 56 points. That should break the two-way tie he had with Leon Draisaitl and move him into sole possession of third place in the NHL scoring race, at least for the time being.
0: At least for a few seconds. Edmonton playing in Calgary tonight, and you can expect that McDavid and Draisaitl will be on their game, so to speak, in that battle of Alberta. We'll keep you updated on all that. Right now, off the faceoff, Sharks up by the score of 2-0. Klingberg, his ninth from Macklin Celebrini at 7:55. 2-0 San Jose. Off the draw, Canucks move it back into the Sharks' territory. Liam Ogren dumps it in. Linus Karlsson let it go. Hronek kept it in. Penalty coming up now as the Sharks touching up. A little cross-checking going on. And so this is the first penalty of the game at 8 minutes and 31 seconds. And once again, a cross-checking call coming up against Finny Iorio. Again, cross-checking. So Iorio has an assist, and now he's got a penalty. And if the folks that aren't in the building want to find out, they pick up the newspaper, they'll know he played tomorrow.
1: Well, right now, San Jose's penalty kill has not been what it was previously since Vinny Desharnais went down, but Vancouver with a mid-tier power play, middle of the table, good test for San Jose either way, especially to hold on to the momentum they've built with this 2-0 lead.
0: Vancouver on the power play, ranked number 16 in the NHL, right in the middle at 20.2%. The Sharks kill penalty 78% of the time. But on the road, they are not as effective. They're number 30 in the league on the road at only 70% effectiveness. Zeed Bouillon, in his first game at home, leads it across the line. Besser back to the point. Myers cross ice. Elias Pettersson banks it with a backhand off the left boards. Bouillon moves off to his right. Fans on the puck, but it'll be taken back by Pettersson, and he returns to Bouillon. He holds the puck, feeds left circle. There's Pettersson. Rink-wide toss. That is batted down. Good coverage by Graf. Stolen away by Delandria, and he clears. Great job by that forward combo of Graf and Delandria, who are off to an energetic start in this game. They head off with a minute 10 left on the penalty to Vinny Iorio of the Sharks. 2-0 San Jose. Canucks power play moves it back in. Sent back toward the point there by Besser. Held in far side of the ice. Flung forward, but that's a hope pass intercepted by the Sharks. And Orlov is able to push it out of the zone. Goodrow couldn't handle the bouncer, but it went all the way down anyway. And so the Canucks starting from square one. 48 seconds left in the Iorio penalty. Canucks move it out. Linus Karlsson, second power play unit. Former Sharks draft pick, moves across the San Jose line. Cuts to the right boards. Guns one around to Evander Kane, who drops it back to Filip Hronek on the left point. Cross ice, far side. Besser walking in, down low to the corner. Stick handling with the puck. Actually, sorry, that's Connor Garland over there. Angle shot, score! Linus Karlsson's in front of the net. Garland got him the puck across the rink. And it is the first goal for Vancouver, and the crowd explodes here at Rogers Arena. Nice little play there by a former Sharks draft pick to gain the zone and then tip the puck in front with Orlov defending on the play. Garland sending it to the front of the net.
1: I'm not sure if that hit off of Carlson or if it just hit Orlov's stick, Dan, but it's unfortunate because the Sharks were doing a good job of funneling everything to the outside. Yeah, on that replay, it did get to Carlson. The Sharks have been handling the threat on the power play very well, but Vancouver coming up with a much-needed response for them to have the deficit at roughly the halfway mark of this first period. Sharks have built a 2-0 lead. Now it's 2-1. How do they respond in kind?
0: We'll find out. The shift after a goal for or against is so important for both teams to see how they handle it. And right here, Linus Karlsson on the second power play unit picks up his 8th goal of the season at 10 minutes and 4 seconds. And you say, when was he drafted by the Sharks? That was way, way back in 2018. He was a 3rd-round draft pick, and he was traded here to Vancouver in exchange for Jonathan Dolan, who did play a little bit for the Sharks, but has since returned to play in his native land. Off the faceoff, Sharks up and down the ice in the Canucks zone. Quickly flung out to center. Ogren checked by a back-checking Celebrini. Macklin couldn't get it, though, getting it back. Now moving in for an opportunity there is Vancouver. But Drew O'Connor's chance got deflected away. Held in by Marcus Pettersson. Checked by William Eklund. Knocked away. David Kampf, the center on this line, pokes it forward. He's met in the right-wing corner by Mario Ferraro's check. And Celebrini behind the goal hustles to the puck. Hands it up in the air and gets it out of the zone to relieve the pressure for a couple of seconds. David Kampf banks one right back into Sharks territory. Both teams making changes slowly as the play goes on. Celebrini, a lead for Toffoli, gets up to the blue line. Tyler shoots one in and it's off to the right side of the goal. Toffoli behind the net. Centering attempt there. That is blocked by Elias Pettersson and he will get it over to Evander Kane who flings it out to center ice. Sharks pick it back up. Grapp chips it across the line. Race for the puck. Grapp steals it again in a clearing attempt. He throws behind the Canucks goal. It bounces off the left boards. Orlov throws it toward the front of the net. Missed Grapp. But behind the play, a blast there by Klingberg. This time missed the net. Sherwood's wide open up the middle of the ice. Headband form is a little too far, but he plays the puck off the end board. He popped it back. A centering attempt there by Evander Kane knocked away, but now it's taken back by Bouillon, who jumps in. Angle play. Sherwood shoots it. Save made. Nice pad stop short side by Askarov. Rebound picked up by the Sharks. What are they going to do with it? They work behind their own goal as the Canucks look like they need to get a line change. 8:05 to play. First period. Sharks 2. Canucks 1. Lead pass for Skinner up at the Canucks line, but as he turns with it, he lost control. Taking it back, Besser on the left wing side, has for Vancouver. Moves into Sharks territory, back behind the goal line. He dumped it in deep. Sharks reverse that puck all the way down. This should be icing against San Jose, and we have the whistle, and play is blown dead. So let's update everybody here. First goal, the Sharks. Reeves third from Goodrow and Iorio at 6:11, 1-0 Sharks. At 7:55, John Klingberg, a bomb, his 9th of the season, off a face-off win from Macklin Celebrini, assist number 37 for Macklin. 2-0 Sharks at that point, but then a power play goal for former Shark draft pick Linus Karlsson, his 8th, from Connor Garland and Philip Kronick. So that makes the score 2-1 San Jose. Off the draw, scramble for it, front of the Sharks net, angle opportunity, stick save made by Askarov. That was off of the stick of Rossi, and the Sharks able to gobble it up and skate out. Down the left side, Skinner winds up, doesn't shoot, holds the puck, turns, backhander from the left circle, stopped there in front of the net by netminder Demko, and play is blown dead. A break in the action. This broadcast is coming to you from Vancouver with the score, the Sharks 2, the Canucks 1. You're listening to the San Jose Sharks Audio Network. Welcome back to Vancouver. The Sharks are leading 2-1 over the Canucks. The last goal, John Klingberg's 9th from Macklin Celebrini off the faceoff. That's the most recent Sharks goal. The last goal was a power play goal by Linus Karlsson, his 8th from Connor Garland and Philip Roenick at 10:04. Got a 7:29 left on the clock here, period number 1. Faceoff to the right side of goaltender Thatcher Demko, who, by the way, is a perfect 13-0 lifetime against the Sharks. Among goalies who have never lost to San Jose, that is far and away the best record. Off the draw now. It's a shot by Dickinson, high and wide. Iorio pinches in, can't keep it in play, but Dickinson's back. And he gets it away from David Kampf and angles it off the left boards up to the blue line. Taken back by Eklund, tried the zone entry, but as he tried to push the puck forward, it got deflected by the Canucks defensive players. Marcus Pettersson, pretty nice play around Eklund. Got it up to the left side. Camp rink wide. Now he gets it back on the left wing. Moves down the wing across the line. Veers to the middle of the ice. Tried to make the play, but there's Macklin Celebrini to take it away. Macklin skates left to right. Across the line. Puts on the bricks. Holds out of it. Throws to the right side. Iorio in deep. Angle shot by Vinny Iorio. Not a bad idea. But it hit the side of the goal. And the Canucks pick up near side. And Camp shoots it all the way down. And that'll be icing against Vancouver. You can tell Iorio coming over and putting his arm around Celebrini, saying, maybe I should have made sure that got to the net or given the puck back to you, buddy. And Macklin shaking it off, saying, no problem, kid, no, still, even though he's a kid.
1: It was a good idea by Iorio. You saw what he was going for. I think he probably just saw a little bit too late that Macklin was open with space, but that's the game.
0: Face-off right side of goaltender Thatcher Demko. Zach Ostapchuk out there with Reeves and Goodrow. They produced the first Sharks goal with a scramble in front. David Kampf takes the draw for Vancouver. Work free. Goodrow's got it. Tried to take the shot. Got it on net. That's up in the air. Save made by Demko's blocker board. And off to the left corner, the Sharks forecheck. Goodrow poked at it. Put it behind the goal line. And the Canucks back there under pressure from San Jose, but they get it around the near boards. Good hit by Ostapchuk there and Marcus Pettersson. And yet he's able to clear it back down the ice. Good job by Reeves to be that high forward. Back in his own zone to help out the D. Mukhamudunin and Ferraro toss it ahead. And on the left wing side, Goodrow at the blue line taps in. Max Sasson and behind his net. Throws it over to Tyler Myers. And Myers walks out left side of his goal. Looks to his left and there's Sasson skating with speed. Down the left side across the Sharks line. Puts on the brakes. Pivots away from Mukhamudunin. Backhands Pettersson from the point shot. Blocked in front. And grabbing it and skating out is Alex Wenberg for San Jose. To the right to Kohler. Former Canuck shoots one towards the net wide. It's off of the goaltender. Would have gone wide anyway, but it was negotiated wide there by Demko. Here come the Canucks right back. End-to-end action. Long shot toward the net there by Ogren. Stick save made by Askarov. He's directing traffic on the rebound as it's poked back in the direction of the Sharks' goal. But it was gathered by Ferraro and now poked forward by Klingberg, who's on the ice. Sharks are up to the Vancouver line. 2-1. San Jose leading it. 5.5 to go. First period. Wenberg across the Canucks line. Bodied up there near side by Z. Bouillon, who stepped up to him pretty effectively. But now they fight for it in the corner. Colin Graf came in, works it free, cuts back behind the net. Centering feet in front. There's a chance Gaudette. Great defensive play by Tommy Vilander. And he's able to not only steal it away from Gaudette, but push it out to center ice. And both teams will make changes, it looks like, with about 5 minutes remaining in this first period of play. 2-1, Sharks on top. They dump it back in. Gaudette in. Over there with the Skinner and with Delandria. And they poke it back to center ice, the Canucks do. But there's Iorio to drop it back and leave it for the D. Gaudette shoots in. Off to the right corner. Weird hop. Gaudette flings it around. Was trying to get it over there on the left point. But that's a good job by Bester to just tip it past Dickinson's reach and get it out. No icing. So the Sharks retreat to their own zone to gain control. 4.5 left first period. Oh boy. Chernyshov just gets throttled as he takes the puck facing the boards. And the crowd oohs and ahs at that as the Canucks steal it. That was Tyler Myers that applied that check. And let's not forget he's about 6'7". Back at the Sharks line, Celebrini takes off. 3-on-2 developing. He's across the line, spins, throws on the left, Chernyshov back, puts it off the stick of Eklund. I think Eklund should have let that one go. Would have been a better chance for the Sharks to shoot. Instead, coming back the other way. Canucks move into the Sharks' end. 3:55 to go. First period of play. Behind the goal line, grabbed by the Sharks. Eklund sends to Chernyshov. Good to see he's okay after that hit absorption. Extra move there by the blue line from Ferraro. That caused Celebrini to go just offside. So we have a break in the action. 3:48 to go. First period. It is a Sharks 2-1 lead. We'll be right back on the San Jose Sharks Audio Network. 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Well, we are down to 3:48 left in period number one. Game one of a little three-game stint of contest, Ted Ramey, that the Sharks will continue two nights from now in Anaheim. And then it'll be back to the Shark Tank for the third and final meeting of the year against Minnesota on New Year's Eve.
1: What are the odds that one goes OT?
0: I'd say it's pretty good. Although the lineup is a little different. Part of Minnesota's lineup is right here tonight. after the big trade they made with Vancouver. John Klingberg, nice pass to Celebrini across the line, puts it to Eklund, tried to tip it back to Macklin. It's off a stick. Chernyshov grabs it, tries to go in front, Celebrini, the drive save made in front by Demko. Rebound grabbed by Eklund in the left corner. He turns, looks for Chernyshov, but the pass blocked, and now the pinch by Orlov, watches the puck go off the stick. And here come the Canucks. Celebrini getting back. Hammering Garland. Not once, but twice. So no shot on net for Garland, who thought that he was going to have an on-man rush. But Macklin Celebrini even things up. On the point, Vilander, who played college hockey with Celebrini at BU. Throws one toward the net off the glass in front. But an angle play there in front of the net for Elias Pettersson is off the mark. Coming back the other way now, San Jose on the move. 2:50 to go, first period. What a great game we've got. Lots of energy, lots of skating, and some chances on both ends. Elias Pettersson back in the lineup for Vancouver to Evander Kane. Crosses the line, throws it toward the net, hit a shark skate, went wide. But swooping to the puck on the far side, Pettersson tosses to the net through a screen that basically hit the pads of Askarov. I don't think he saw that until the last second. And now it's picked up by Graf, and he will just slide one out as he's bodied up by Sherwood, who clearly is putting a target on Colin Graf's helmet. Now across the blue line, the Sharks work it free. Wenberg hit hard on the boards by Bouillon, poked it forward. Graf swoops in, grabs the puck, cuts behind the Vancouver net. Center McFade just missed Toffoli. He was wide open in front with his stick down. Unfortunate miss on the pass there, but the Sharks will continue. They throw it back into the Canuck zone, and Graf is in forechecking. Putting pressure on Tyler Myers again, as he did earlier in this period. But Myers gets it around the boards, and the Canucks flick it out. Minute 50 to go, first period. It is a 2-1 Sharks lead here in Vancouver. San Jose dumps into the Canucks zone. Back to get it. Now we got a penalty coming up. Canucks have the puck. An interference call is going to be issued at 18 minutes and 16 seconds. Only the second penalty of the game, but it's Tyler Myers that's on his way to the penalty box. And so the Sharks will have the man advantage.
1: Big opportunity to have a demoralizing goal here late in the first period. Minute 44 remaining. Sharks go on the man advantage. You got to think that they would love to build that lead back up to two goals that they had earlier, Dan. But winning this first faceoff, this is key for San Jose. They've had trouble getting it back into the zone with the power play all year long. If they can get that zone possession right off the draw, that would certainly help.
0: They're number 26 in the NHL in faceoffs, but they win this one on the power play. Minute 40 to go in the period. Eklund gets it from Klingberg, walks down the wing, slides it back. Klingberg stops it with his backhand on the left point, sends in deep. Toffoli lets it go around the board. Celebrini whips a backhand pass to the slot, off the stick of Wenberg, but Klingberg keeps it in, goes to Eklund left side, walks down low into the corner. He stick handles on Marcus Pettersson, gets bodied off the puck, work free, but Celebrini hangs onto it near side, shoots one toward the net, wide, rebound, ricocheted off the glass and came all the way out. And so Askarov comes out, taps the puck, gets it to Macklin Celebrini, who's already back at his own blue line. And Macklin will exchange with Klingberg and start to move it out. Celebrini picks up speed, looks on the right. Toffoli moves it across the line. Lead pass back to Celebrini, partly blocked with a minute remaining in the period. Celebrini won the bouncing pucks beautifully. Knocked it free. Eklund now and Wenberg fight for it in the left corner. Sherwood back. Toffoli centers it out. Here's Celebrini holding it, shooting it, save, rebound. Eklund poked it on goal. That's a solid stop by Thatcher Demko to keep the score 2-1 San Jose with 45 seconds left on the Sharks power play, which is brought to you by Power Business Technology, copiers and printers for your office needs.
1: Thatcher Demko showing why he has a 2.46 goals again average and a 9-11 save percentage, making stops on Celebrini and Eklund there on what look like golden chances. He can make the big saves. He can do the dirty work. Thatcher Demko, like you said, Danny, he's got a great history of success against San Jose, reminding us why in this first period.
0: 45 seconds to go in the period, but the Power Business Technology power play continues. Gaudette is out there against Elias Pettersson. Pettersson wins the draw for Vancouver, but the Sharks keep it in on the clearing attempt. A fight for it left side. Can Orlov hold it in? No, but Gaudette does. Nice job by Gaudette backing up his defenseman. But his pass across the ice knocked away and cleared. That hit something on its way down the ice for Vancouver. So the question is, where are they going to place this puck? It should be inside the zone, I think. And they will discuss where they're going to place it. Looks like it'll be to the right side of goaltender Thatcher Demko, and that's where it should be because Roenick was in his own zone when he let that go.
1: Well, Macklin Celebrini is staying out once again, Dan. He hasn't left the ice during this power play, so he just has that sort of cachet at this point.
0: Wenberg wins the draw. Celebrini goes over to Klingberg. Now to Eklund, far side. About 20 seconds to go in the period. Toffoli whips it rink wide. There's Celebrini taking it off the right boards. Stopping it. Stick handling against Kemp. Backhand now. Klingberg the shot. Up high save. Rebound. Poked at toward the net by Eklund. It's blocked in front. Eklund behind the goal line. Spots Celebrini right boards. He twists. He makes a maneuver on Garland. Garland lost his stick on the play. Cleared down the ice, though, by Hronek. And it went all the way down, and that'll do it for the first period. But the Macklin-Celebrini show is definitely on. He has a 7-game point streak, which matches the longest of his career set earlier this season. And he got the puck to John Klingberg on that assist that he picked up. John Klingberg has 6 road goals, the second most among NHL defensemen. Cale Makar is the only one who has more.
1: Well, that was what the Sharks needed to get going in this game after getting a wild goal and just hung on top of the goal line for a moment there, which Reeves eventually got credit for, and then the Kling bomb to make it 2-0. Sharks have created the momentum that they need in the first period, Dan, but we've seen that momentum slip away in the second period at times. They've been good at coming back in the third periods. Second period remains a bit of a bugaboo for San Jose up to this point of the year. I'm very curious to see how they respond, see how they do with their puck possession. The second period, we've heard about it from head coach Ryan Warsawski. This is when they can get to a little bit of trouble in the possession game. They chuck the puck around, and that's got to be something that they get out of their game. It's part of that maturation process that you hear the head coach so often alluding to.
0: Shots on goal, 9-8 in favor of the Sharks, and that difference is the difference in the game. Sharks 2 and the Canucks 1 at the end of 1. Back in a moment on the San Jose Sharks Audio Network. Back in Vancouver, I'm Dan Rusinowski along with Ted Ramey. At the end of one period of play, it is a 2-1 Sharks lead over the Vancouver Canucks. The go-ahead goal scored by the man who joins us from the Sharks dressing room, John Klingberg, his 9th goal of the season. John, you and Macklin Celebrini have just unbelievable chemistry. Just talk about what that feels like when you have that going with somebody on the ice the way you do.
3: Yeah, I mean, I feel like he's got good chemistry with everybody. He's such a good player. He can read off the players. I can read off him. I think that's what's showing on the ice here the last few weeks, too. I'm building up a lot more chemistry with him. Obviously, I know I'm going to be the ice with him a lot on the PP and also 5-on-5. So I think it's getting better and better.
1: John, with the way you guys started against Vegas the other night, how important was it for you guys to come out with a head full of steam the way you did in this game?
3: Yeah, no, absolutely. Obviously, Vegas is history for us now, but you watch back and you learn. But I think, obviously, the Christmas break came pretty good after that loss. So, I think it was a pretty good period. I mean, they scored one off the power play there. But overall, I think we were really going on the forecheck, coming through the neutral zone really fast, and then bringing pucks to the net. So we're going to keep doing that in the second period.
0: One of the things that the coaches have really been emphasizing is to make sure that that F3 is above the play, and it seems like that was definitely the case. So when that's like that, what's it like for the defenseman? Does it make your job a lot easier?
3: Absolutely. I mean, a good F3 is the key to good defense, in my opinion, because then you're going to be able to keep the puck in the zone a lot more, and you have your D's involved, and you're pinching, so you keep the puck in the old zone. So as long as we can trust our forwards going to be there, I think we're a dangerous team to play against, because we're going to have a lot more old zone time, and that's when players like Mackie and the other guys come through as well. So it was a good start here, and we're going to keep doing that in the second period.
0: Well, thanks a lot for joining us, John. Keep up the great work, and congratulations on the goal.
3: Thank you.
0: That's John Klingberg of the San Jose Sharks, who joins us between periods 1 and 2 of an exciting contest. Sharks 2, Canucks 1. We'll return to Rogers Arena in Vancouver in a moment on the San Jose Sharks Audio Network. We are ready to go for the second period here in Vancouver. So far, the Sharks have a 2-1 lead over the Canucks. Goals for San Jose by Ryan Reeves, his 3rd of the season, and John Klingberg, goal number 9 on the campaign. Macklin Celebrini assisted on that second goal by winning a faceoff and getting it back with a beautiful pass over to Klingberg. He now has a 7-game point scoring streak, 13 points in that span. And he's on the ice right now getting set to take the faceoff for San Jose as goaltender Yaroslav Askarov takes the net to our right. With the Sharks leading 2-1, Celebrini gets the draw, but it's poked at by Klingberg, and the possession is taken back by Vancouver. Marcus Pettersson shoots it down the ice into Sharks territory. And San Jose will move it out. They're on the power play for a few seconds here to start the second. A long toss. There's the end of the penalty to Tyler Myers as the Sharks move into the offensive zone. Celebrini tips it behind the net. Chernyshov is in there against Pettersson, but Pettersson sent it on the reversal play around the far board. It's good pinch in there by Klingberg to keep it in. And now it's Chernyshov and Filip Kronik along with Marcus Pettersson and William Eklund fighting for the puck in a scrum in the right corner. Myers reached in, couldn't clear it out. Sent toward the net by Klingberg, deflected wide, rebound near side. Chernyshov quickly skated to that, got it over to Eklund, but a short cycle play in the corner is intercepted by Elias Pettersson, and the talented center Iceman throws it forward with Celebrini back-checking, but Marcus Pettersson gets it to the red line and dumps it the rest of the way down. Rugged Kiefer Sherwood digs it free to Marco Rossi. Former Wild centerman throws it from behind the net back to the point. Sherwood, the shot right on. And that is a save at the chest by the right-handed catching Askarov. We're 1:07 into the second period. And the Canucks with a nice little generation of an offensive chance there with Kiefer Sherwood always involved on the play. After this game, the San Jose Sharks will take on the Anaheim Ducks on Monday. That's our next exciting broadcast of Sharks Hockey coming your way. Again, Monday, 6:30 Pacific time in Anaheim. After that, it'll be a 12:30 start for our broadcast, 1 o'clock faceoff on December 31st, New Year's Eve. The Sharks and the Minnesota Wild to finish out calendar year 2025. As we've got Colin Grapp stepping into the faceoff circle against Rossi. Well, maybe not. Rossi thrown out. Now Wenberg will step in against Linus Karlsson. Nope. It's going to be Karlsson against Grapp. Karlsson gets the draw for Vancouver. Zeev Bouyim twists on Wenberg's check. Moves down low into the corner. That was a nice play there by Bouyim. One hand on the stick, turns and throws it from behind the net out in front. Good sticks by the Sharks. Intercept that. And Toffoli poked it out to center as he was checked. See little things like that. Zeev Bouyim is going to become an outstanding offensive defenseman in this league, and he's already off to a pretty good start. He was drafted one selection after the Sharks took Sam Dickinson. On the overall picture, the Sharks preferred Dickinson in that draft. On the point, Myers the shot. That hit a body, went wide. Mukko Madulin grabs the rebound as he's blasted into the boards by DeBrusk. Gets it up the boards. Colin Grapp tips that as he's checked by Myers, but it's poked forward by Toffoli and Wenberg, and here's Toffoli on the right wing. Across the blue line, he turns away from a check. Backhands to the middle. Here's Sam Dickinson moving in front. He has a chance, but he's influenced to the outside by Myers. Lets the shot go from a kind of a bad angle. Turned aside there by the goaltender Demko, and the Canucks able to clear it back out. You got to credit Myers for that, because now here's Ogren moving into the Shark zone. Angle shot. That'll be blocked by the Sharks' Iorio. Back the other way comes Skinner. Dancing down the left wing side against Vilander. Sanders in front for Delandria, but it went off a stick, and the Canucks dodge a bullet. They come back the other way. O'Connor, lead pass, down the left, moving in, shot on goal, and a save made by Askarov. That one was off the stick of centerman Max Sasson. Cleared back to center ice by the Sharks, and all of a sudden Vancouver is giving a push. San Jose 2, Vancouver 1. Canucks put it off of Dickinson's stick down into the Sharks' territory, and Sam Dickinson, a really good skater, gets back there. Back thins it off of the right wing boards, but now he's going to have to play it back behind his own net. Yet we have a whistle as Dickinson retreats to get it. An offside called against Vancouver as they were changing on the play and the door was open. So, in fact, they put it from behind the red line into the zone, so they're going to bring it all the way back for icing.
1: Once again, good pace to start off this period, Dan. Both teams moving the puck well, playing with speed. Jeff Skinner active out there. Sam Dickinson creating opportunities. A lot of fresh legs out there. We're seeing it early in this second period.
0: Face off right side of Thatcher Demko. Born and raised in San Diego, just like Zeev Bouyim. Two San Diego natives on one team in Western Canada. You got to love it. Behind the net now, Chernyshov digs it away from David Camp's check. Backhand Celebrini, the shot that's blocked by Marcus Pettersson. Celebrini dances away from Pettersson, tried to make the play through, but that was an attempt to get it to Eklund, and it was knocked away. Sharks dump it back in deep. Canucks pick it back up, move from left to right in the second period. Good back check there by Eklund as he checks O'Connor, forces him to dump the puck from the red line into the Sharks zone. Vancouver starts to make the change. Eklund hands off to Celebrini. Sweeps the puck away from Garland. Skates across the line. 1-on-3. Stepped up to, though, pretty effectively by Filip Kronik. So Celebrini couldn't get beyond him. And the Canucks bank it back to the Sharks' line. Eklund near side. Eklund seems to be following Celebrini's lead and back-checking here. As Besser comes across the line for Vancouver, though. Marcus Pettersson on the point got his pass in deep. Besser behind the net. Feeds it there for Garland. Garland twists away from the check from Klingberg. He bounces it to himself off the end board. Now backhands in front. Celebrini backhands that puck away with a block. Sometimes you use the back of the net as a backboard, and that was a pretty good effective play by Garland. But back the other way on the Sharks' line change, here's Ostapchuk moving in. Eklund still out there. Twists behind the goal line, turns, tries to center it, but nobody was home. And unfortunately, Shakir Mukhamudunum's a left shot there. He banked it off the boards looking for Eklund, but Eklund's heading to the bench, so Canucks intercept. They move up to the Sharks' line. Mukhamudunum getting back, plays the dump in. Guns it around the near boards. Can Reeves get it? He's got it. Throws to the middle. Here's Ostapchuk with speed. Down the middle. Across the Canucks line. Now the backhand shot. Save made by Demko. Not much there for angle, but good effort by Ostapchuk. Down the left side, Evander Kane with speed. Moving in. Puts the puck in the air. Nice body save by Askarov. Rebound picked back up. And that's an exemplifying move by Evander Kane with that explosive skating stride that got him into a good scoring position. Sherwood goes in with a check, digs it free, sends back Bouillon on the point, double teamed. It's taken away by Reeves. He pokes it over to Goodrow. A chance, two on one with Reeves moving in. It's a pass for Reeves. It's blocked. Ferraro shoots. Save made by Demko. Rebound over to the near boards. There's Ferraro and Reeves to get it. Reeves has it. Stick handles. Backhands down to Goodrow in the left corner. Kept it going. Wenberg's on the ice now. Feeds it to Dickinson. Back for Reeves. Slap shot. That is blocked by Myers. That had to sting Tyler Myers as it ricochets all the way back to the Sharks' line. And back to get it, Iorio. He pokes it up. A little exchange of passes there. And now it's Iorio getting it back from Wenberg. He had to pivot to keep the puck. He gets it back right wing side. Gives to Wenberg in the right circle. He curls to the right boards. Iorio really wants the puck. He gets it. He one-times it and breaks his stick. It explodes in the process. He's got to go back to the bench to get a new one. Near side feed. Dickinson the drive and a one-time shot from a graph pass. That's a good pad save by Demko, and it'll be cleared back out. Nice defensive play by Wenberg to intercept the pass. He's at the blue line. He races into the zone on right wing. He cuts behind the net, lost the puck, and now he's chasing with Gaudette near side. Dickinson trying to pinch to keep it in play, but the Canucks move it out. Getting back Klingberg. Here's Marco Rossi moving left to right. Veering to his left across the line. Banking it off to the right wing boards. Vilander keeps it in with DeBrusk. They put it off the boards, and a nice stick handling move by Askarov keeps it away from the forecheckers. And Klingberg is able to lift one out. That's all the way down, and it'll be played by the goaltender Demko. He just barely whipped it away from Gaudette, who races to the corner and hammers his man, Elias Pettersson, dumps it free, and has the puck, the backhand of the point. Good keeping. Nice job there by Gaudette as Orlov left point. Sends in deep. There's Gaudette behind the goal. Centering feed. That was intended for Delandria. Knocked away by an errant stick. And how about Orlov back at his own blue line? Getting back there against O'Connor with one hand on the stick showed his strength and just rested controlled away from it. But the Canucks get it back. At the near boards, O'Connor shot. Good save made there by goaltender Askarov. And with all that traffic in front, he decides to hold on. 7:02 gone by in the second. We will return to Vancouver with the score. The Sharks 2, the Canucks 1 on the San Jose Sharks Audio Network. Back in Vancouver, I'm Dan Rusinowski along with Ted Ramey. We've got ourselves quite a hockey game going here, Ted. It's a 2-1 Sharks lead. Good opportunities on each end of the ice and some interesting saves on both goaltenders' parts. But so far, we've got a San Jose 1-goal lead.
1: Great pace on both teams' behalf. Just fast, hard-hitting action, shots on goal. Sharks with 15 at this point, 11 from Vancouver. You're expecting that next goal to come any moment now. Both teams have had opportunities, but fans getting their money's worth tonight here at Rogers Arena.
0: They'll drop the puck left side of Yaroslav Askarov here. 2-1 Sharks, 12:58 to play, second frame. Goals for San Jose. Reeves his third, Klingberg his ninth. We've got the faceoff coming up here in just a second. Ostapchuk getting the draw off to his left, but Kane swoops in, grabs the puck, tried to take the shot, kind of fanned on it there. One-on-one battle, Kane against Iorio. Evander worked it free, put it back for the Canucks to the point. Myers holds it in, sends into the corner. There's Dickinson to intercept, but he threw it up the boards, not realizing that Sherwood had the lane sealed, so it stays in the zone. Good defensive play far side of the ice. Iorio stripped the puck away from Evander Kane. Got it up ice. Reeves carries up to the blue line of the Canucks and shoots one in. Around the boards, Canucks zone. Mukhamudunum kept it in. Ostapchuk checked hard there by Elias Pettersson, the defenseman. Work loose on a bad bounce. Goodrow steals it for the Sharks on the right wing. Walks down into the corner. Turns away from Elias Pettersson. Feeds back to the point. Mukko Madulin cross ice. Shot to the net by Ferraro. That's on goal. Turned aside by Demko. Big hit on Goodrow near sideboards there by Pettersson. And the Canucks break out. Pettersson just back in the lineup. Looks like he's laboring at times a little bit just to get his wind back after being out for 8 games. But other than that, he's looked pretty solid. As it's back behind the San Jose net now, Ferraro slaps it around the boards and gets it out. And the Sharks and Canucks putting press skaters on. Besser to Garland. Garland across the San Jose line, turns away from the check, backhands into the corner. Mukko Madulin is there for the Sharks. Swings it around. Eklund couldn't get it. It's out of the zone, and Celebrini is giving chase for it, but that'll be an icing call. And how about Macklin? You know this is going to be down the ice for icing. You know he's not going to get there. He even knows, but he's going to try anyway.
1: He's going to put that doubt in the defender's head just to make him think, hey, if Celebrini's going for this, got to make sure you hustle back as well. And he knows he's in better shape than most everybody else out there on the ice, Dan. He's got a motor.
0: He sure does. Face off to the right side of Askarov. Canucks win it. Garland puts back to the point. He gets a return feed left side from Marcus Pettersson. Turns away, feeds to Besser. Spins, shoots, save. There's a rebound in front of Askarov. He dives forward and grabs onto it. He was trying to control that on that shot in from Besser, but he couldn't quite hang on to it. Fortunately for Askarov, he dove onto it.
1: Askarov has been coming up with some big saves up to this point of the game. The one that was scored was off a tip at this point, and he really looks like he's locked in so far tonight, Dan. Even if he gets a little spastic or a little bit crazy like we saw there, he's still got his eye on the puck.
0: Ty DeLandria takes the faceoff right side of Askarov, but yeah, he will draw it back, but that's a good job by Vancouver to win the 50-50 puck. Linus Karlsson got it around. Now Hronek is shot. That's blocked by Skinner. And the puck races down the ice. Skinner is shaken up, but he's got the puck behind the back pass to Gaudette. Backhand play wide of the goal. Skinner was actually on his way off the ice after blocking that. Now he keeps it in and he makes his way off the ice surface. It's been a tough go lately for Jeff Skinner. Much of the year for Sharks hockey. As now the Canucks will get called for icing on the play. No goals, one assist in his last 12 games. One goal in Skinner's last 20. And yet he's blocking shots like that, trying to take it for the team and get back into it.
1: Yeah, I think he was actually a little bit shaken up after he blocked that shot, which may have affected what happened after Demko came out and the puck was still inside the offensive zone for San Jose. But you love to see the effort, Dan.
0: Wennberg is on the ice with Toffoli and Graf right now. Orloff and Klingberg on defense. Off the faceoff, though, the Canucks win it. Rossi, who's pretty good in the faceoff circle, got it and fed it out. And the Sharks back at their own blue line will gather the puck. Orloff and Klingberg play catch. Now Klingberg's toss intercepted by Rossi. He feeds back to the Sharks line on the right wing. And Karlsson backhands into Sharks territory. Linus Karlsson into forecheck. Nice nifty play there by Orloff to get it by his reach. Graf banks it forward off the left boards all the way up to the blue line of the Canucks. And at the near boards, we have an offside called against the Sharks. As Pettersson did an effective job, that's Marcus Pettersson, the veteran defenseman, of keeping the Sharks from gaining that zone entry.
1: Well, right now, San Jose absorbing a lot of what Vancouver is bringing as Vancouver tries to flex their way back into this game. But love to see, again, more smart plays by Colin Graf. Keeps on making responsible and good plays. Playing beyond his years is 76 now. This is 77th game of his NHL career.
0: Ostapchuk, Goodrow, Reeves, they've been very effective tonight on the ice again for San Jose with Dickinson and Orloff back. Ostapchuk wins the draw. Iorio gets a Dickinson pass and rips it into the offensive zone. Goodrow and Ford checking there with Reeves. They have it in the left corner. Goodrow gets it from Reeves. Now he takes it back, reaches out to get it. Ostapchuk checking in, but that's Myers with a good first pass out. The Canucks get it as far as the red line. That's a great play by Dickinson, backskating, pivoting, and putting the stick in the way and stopping the rush for Vancouver.
1: Now Dickinson's been good so far, Dan.
0: Now it goes into the right wing corner of the Canucks zone. Sharks forecheck on the play. Held in. Iorio throws it down back into the corner again. But this time it'll be Elias Pettersson, the defenseman, able to knock that one down and push it back out. So that's it for the Ostapchuk line as they will step off. Dickinson seeing that, swings it across the rink. Chernyshov back on at center. Shoots one in. No icing. And Eklund's going to get it first. Tips into the corner. Chernyshov is there. He's a big man, but he's being checked, worked loose. It bounced off the corner boards. Ferraro pinches in. sends behind the goal line. Eklund in there along with Chernyshov. At the near side, Celebrini and Ferraro keep it in play. And stick handling in a phone booth. Celebrini gets out of the pack with it. Moved out to the middle of the ice. But a little drop sets knocked wide. Celebrini in the slot gets the pass back from Chernyshov and fires one just wide. Celebrini in front of it. Pivots, tried the shot, blocked in front. Here's Chernyshov at the doorstep. Gets robbed by Demko. And now we get pushing, we get shoving, we get smugging as we've got the Sharks and the Canucks in a battle royal here in this second frame. But they break it all up. It is a 2-1 Sharks lead. So close for Igor Chernyshov to get his first NHL goal off a Celebrini play that bounced out to him. I don't know how Macklin got it over there, but heck of a save there by Demko. And Chernyshov can only shake his head. We'll be back right after this on the San Jose Sharks Audio Network. Ring in the new year at the Shark Tank. 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It is a 1 o'clock start, so there's no excuse for worrying about whether you're going to be home too late. 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That's J-E-A-N-I-U-S, jackets. Back to action here. Sharks leading 2-1, but Vancouver pressing. Pettersson to the point. Bouillon the drive. That is deflected twice and wide of a net. Rebound, Mukka Meduna knocks down Evander Kane behind the goal line, and the Sharks able to push it out down the ice. Zeev Bouillon showing some of his skating skills as he slips the pass ahead around Skinner. Down the left side, Sherwood across the line, off the stick of Bylander. Evander Kane drives one. That is a nifty stop by Askarov, who deflects that Evander Kane shot over the glass and out of play with 8:26 to go in the second. And the score still 2-1 Sharks.
1: Evander Kane might not be as young as he once was, Dan, but he still has a big shot, still has the ability to burst that speed, and has made his impact felt on the game up to this point. But like you said, nifty save by Yaroslav Askarov, who just kind of got his pad up and shrugged it off into the netting above him.
0: Don't forget to tune in to each and every Sharks Audio Network broadcast. The next one will be on this trip Monday, 6:30 airtime Pacific time in Anaheim. Right here, it's 2-1, Sharks over Vancouver. Here comes the shot off the faceoff by Bylander, and that is gloved pretty easily by Askarov, who saw it all the way. And the reason why he did was because of great work by Orlov in front against Linus Karlsson, who was trying to provide some chaos, but Orlov was not allowed, did not allow his man to get there.
1: Orlov's had a good game as well, Dan. A lot of the Sharks are playing some of their best hockey.
0: Faceoff dropped. It's loose back behind the Sharks net. There's Linus Karlsson. He's got a goal for Vancouver. Sharks ahead 2-1. Tries to turn and center it. Broken up by Wenberg and cleared back out. Wenberg kicks the puck and skates. Picks up speed across the line. Stick handles. Feeds on the left. Here's Colin Graf. Stops. Throws it back. Orlov off the drive. Pad save from 62 feet out by the goaltender Demko. Slipped out to center ice there by Vancouver. Just relieving the pressure as the Sharks back to their own blue line to keep it going. They feed it ahead. Graf tips a pass down the left side into the offensive zone. Into forecheck there. Nice job by Wenberg to get the body hit on his man Sasson. But it actually is cleared all the way down the ice. And icing is coming up against the Canucks. And actually, that was Rossi back there that Wenberg got a piece of. So Rossi, Karlsson, DeBrusque out there for Vancouver. And that is a change from the way the game started. And I think that there's a little pressure on Brock Besser here, Ted, because Besser coming in here with no goals in his previous 11 games, minus 9 in those 11 games, 20 shots on goal, not bad, but this is a guy that has one goal in his last 18 games.
1: And he's expected to produce.
0: Off the faceoff, Iorio, the shot, stick save made from the left point by Demko. Work free. Eklund back to Iorio. Throws it toward the net. Tip wide by Celebrini. Jumping in. Dickinson in the right corner has it. Back to Iorio. Now to Celebrini. The shot. Save. Rebound. Eklund score. It was tipped out in front. What a job by William Eklund on that play. And how about the chemistry with Iorio and Celebrini? The Sharks lead 3-1.
1: Iorio has had a phenomenal game up to this point, Dan. He didn't get a point on that first goal. Probably deserved one. He'll get one here. But Macklin Celebrini putting that shot on frame with William Eklund going into the dirty spaces, just waiting for a rebound, right place, right time, finally gets the goal he's been waiting for, and the Sharks build it back up to a two-goal lead.
0: I must say, they did end up giving Iorio the assist as they took another look at it, and they said, wait a minute, this kid deserves the assist here.
1: I love how every goal is reviewed multiple times now, Dave.
0: Well, now it looks like they're reviewing this one, too. What for? I'm not sure. But Chris Lee, the referee, is over here having a word, and they're waiting to see. And we also have Thatcher Demko going back to the bench to get his mask fixed, it looked like. And it looks as if there will be no review.
1: Rossi was the one who knocked it in, Dan, on the replay.
0: So that's not going to be Eklund's goal then?
1: I don't think so.
0: Is that going to be Iorio's goal? Hold on. We'll have to wait and see. My view of it was I thought Eklund got a piece of it, but if he didn't get it, could be interesting tonight. If Vinny Iorio gets this goal, it would be his first in the NHL, and it would happen in his hometown, which is something I believe I said on the way to the rink today, didn't I?
1: It may have been spoken. I can't give you too much credit.
0: All right. Here come the Sharks down the ice. They lead it 3-1. We'll get the official word on that third Sharks goal in just a second. Right now, it's officially being credited.
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1: Love it. I've done a couple of games with him, filling in for you over the years. And, of course, there's the great Chris Dangerfield, who's Bay Area legend. Here comes the Sharks attack. Gaudette in the offensive zone. Behind the net, Skinner turning, trying to move out in front to shoot the backhander. But there's that long stick of Tyler Myers getting in the way. Good keep in by Gaudette. Sends it right to the net. Good stick stop by netminder Demko. Delandria works it free. The Skinner behind the net. Loses on the stick check. There's Delandria fighting as hard as he can to get the puck. I've been so impressed with the way he's been working. Right now it's Gaudette getting the stick in the way. Skinner applying the check. Now Delandria getting involved. Skinner grabbing it. Can't get it. And it'll be picked back up by Vancouver. And Pettersson will skate it out. With speed, he diagonally skates across the ice. He gets to the left boards, moves into the zone. Centering feed in front. That's a shot by Evander Kane, batted down by the glove hand of Askarov. And he's able to fall on it with keeper Sherwood being checked to the ice by Delandria at the whistle. 5:49 to go, second period. 3-1. The Sharks on top. That goal is officially unassisted. William Eklund's ninth of the season at 12:38. The Sharks with a two-goal lead when we come back on the San Jose Sharks Audio Network. Sharks fans, upgrade to a three-game plan today and don't miss out on the biggest nights of the year. 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Now the Sharks certainly flexing their muscles a little bit here in the second period. Pretty solid results so far. San Jose taking the 3-1 lead and the goal at 12:38. By William Eklund. That's the only goal of the second period thus far. Zeev Williams back in the zone as we resume play for Vancouver. This is his first game in front of the fan faithful here in Van after the big trade that brought him to the Canucks. Of course, Quinn Hughes, the best player in the deal. Minnesota's Bill Guerin really giving up a lot of the future to try to get something for now for the Wild. And we'll see the Wild on New Year's Eve. Right now, Bouillon across the Sharks' line. Lead pass Pettersson, moves into the left corner, makes a maneuver on the Sharks' Mukko Madulin, who checks him off the play, but that's good job by Sherwood to get there, yet he's double-teamed, and the Sharks to Foley and Wennberg move it out. Wennberg down the left, protecting the puck on Bjelander. Moves across the line, one hand on the stick, going back behind the goal line. Finally, he runs out of real estate. Bjelander just staying patient on that play and putting him into the boards, and the Canucks able to push it out of the zone. It's only out for a couple of seconds, though. Sharks are going to dump it back in. Celebrini across the line. Loses on the stick check there to Bouillon. And taking it back, a headman feed goes off the stick of Besser. Stolen by Dickinson. He spots Celebrini and gives him the puck. Macklin protects it across the blue line. Sends behind the goal line. Eklund knew it was going to be there. Puts it over and Chernyshov the drive block. Kept in by Iorio. Gives a bouncer over to Eklund on the right boards. Hands off to Celebrini, who cycles it up the boards. Turns. Feeds it behind the net. There's Chernyshov with it. Feeds near side. And Dickinson reverses the puck. Eklund to Celebrini in the corner. In front, Chernyshov drives one. That didn't miss by much. Went high and wide, and that had a lot of velocity on it. Dickinson misses the rebound. Here comes Kamp down the right side. One-on-one against Iorio. And Vinny Iorio, great defensive play, knocks it aside and stopped what would have been a great scoring chance for Vancouver.
2: Iorio having a solid game.
1: He doesn't have two assists because the play he made was batted into the net by Vancouver on Eklund's ninth of the season when he got a piece of it. So that's an unassisted goal at this point. But Vinny Iorio having a really solid matchup. Dmitry Orlov's back in his own zone. Circles away there from the forecheck. It was attempted by Liam Ogren. I think he's the underrated have as he loses the puck now, as I say that. It's now Ogren gets it back from Gaudette, and O'Connor picks up. Ogren, a Minnesota Wild first-round draft pick. He moves across the line, but it's offside. And they talk about everybody else. They talk about Bouillon. They talked about Rossi, who's got more experience. But this kid Ogren's got good size, and he's really starting to come into his own as a National Hockey League player. He's almost 200.

0: pounds. And he's been back and forth between the American Hockey League and the NHL in his third season in the big leagues. And he is also part of that Djurgården system in Sweden. He played 1 year with William Ekman there.
1: Yeah, he's developing into a good player. And I like the trade for both teams, Dan. It's a rare outcome where I have that opinion.
0: Sent all the way down by the Sharks off the draw. That's going to be icing against San Jose, but it doesn't look like anybody's too tired here. As we've got Dellandrea Gaudette on the ice, along with Skinner. And back on defense, it's Orloff and Klingberg. Vancouver going with Sasson, O'Connor, and Liam Ogren on the left wing. So the lines have changed a little bit here for head coach Adam Foote. What a tough player he was. And the face-off to the right side of the Sharks' goal. Canucks win it. Sent toward the net by Myers. Deflected wide in front. Rebound near boards. Sent up there. O'Connor keeps it in. Puts to the middle of the ice. Orloff reached out with his skate to try to stop that, but he missed it. He gets it back behind the goal line and whips a slapper around the boards, but it's behind the Sharks' goal line again. And Dellandrea, he just puts the backhand to it, lifts it down the ice. No icing on the play. Good job by Dellandrea. And the Sharks will get a change quickly. They'll have to hurry in this long change period. The Ostapchuk line starting to come on. Here comes the Canuck attack. Boehm up to the blue line. Loses on the stick check, but somebody's stick went flying. And that sounds like a penalty coming up here against San Jose. Two-minute penalty coming up at 17:27 of the second period. A two-minute écroché penalty, as they say in Quebec, to Ty Dellandrea. 2 minutes for hooking. This is the first penalty of this period, and it comes late. Again, 17:27, the time of it. This will be the second Canucks power play. And this is a dangerous moment in this game, don't you think?
1: Most definitely, especially considering they scored earlier in the game on the power play. And right now, San Jose has a tenuous 3-1 lead on the road. In the second period, these are things they've had trouble with this year, getting wins on the road, second periods, but their penalty kill has been able to garner momentum.
0: Garland has it for the power play for Vancouver, throws it cross ice, pass off the mark, deflected, cleared by Mukko Madulin after Wennberg made the defensive play. But we have another penalty coming up, it looks like, and I think it's going to go against Vancouver. Is that Evander Kane that's arguing the call?
1: It
0: looks
1: is.
0: Like EK91 going into the box. A two-minute hooking penalty at 17:39. So the power play lasted only 12 seconds for the Canucks.
1: That means the Sharks will have a 12-second power play coming up at the end of this, Dan.
0: Time of this call again, 17:39. 2 minutes for hooking on Evander Kane.
1: One good hook deserves another.
0: Somebody said that.
1: They're going fishing out there.
0: Settebrini out there taking the draw. Loses the faceoff to Elias Pettersson. And Vancouver's got it. 4-on-4 for the next minute 40. As the Canucks throw it to the Sharks line. Garvin tried to slip by Eklund, almost did. But then he runs into the check of Ferraro and he settled things down, threw it behind his net. There's Mukko Madulin, double team, but he backhands it around the boards. And Eklund will tip it behind the net to Ferraro. He eludes the forecheck of Pettersson. Moves to the near side, turns, drops it behind the net. Some space now for Mukko Madulin to throw it forward. Settebrini's got it. Three-man attack. Leading the way across the line. Tees up. Shoots one! From just inside the blue line. Hard wrister stopped and covered up. I don't want to say easily, but certainly effectively by Demko.
1: Well, Macklin Settebrini was trying to look him off, but Thatcher Demko was having none of it. Made the stop as I think Settebrini tried to keep it lower than intended. But it goes right into the body. Demko, he's had as much success he's had against the Sharks for a reason, Dan. But Celebrini's going hunting, it feels like.
0: He is a perfect 13-0 against San Jose in his career. Thatcher Demko grew up in San Diego, played college hockey at Boston College for 3 years before turning pro. We are down to a minute 30 remaining in this second period. A little less than a minute remaining on Ty Dellandrea's penalty as the Sharks steal it. Settebrini, backhands near side, jumping in. Dickinson goes into the corner, throws it around the boards to a backskating Klingberg. Klingberg has it, dishes off to the right. Settebrini moving into the circle, shooting it toward the net. That's partially blocked by Rossi, and it went wide. Dickinson's going to have to come back to center ice to get it. Tried to bank it around DeBrusque's check. Couldn't do it. So he goes back to DeBrusque. Steals and Sanders in front. All by himself was Rossi, and the puck went off his stick. 1 minute left in the period. That was a close, close call. And Sam Dickinson tossing it up to Celebrini and says, when in doubt, I'm giving it to number 71. Macklin stick handles across the line through traffic against his old BU buddy Vilander. Dickinson will sling it back to center ice and take a return feed on the right wing. And the Sharks just playing keep away right now from the Canucks. As a long pass goes to Eklund, and he tipped it forward to himself. He cuts behind the net. Sharks changing. Eklund walking out in front, throwing it on goal. Stick save short side made by Demko. And 25 seconds left in this second period as the Canucks will try to move it out. San Jose with a 3-1 lead. And that little keep away maneuver by Klingberg took some seconds off the clock. But here come the Canucks right back to the Sharks line. Luka Modulin pressing Pettersson into the boards. Sharks throw it across the rink to Foley. Now to Graf on the left, cross the line, puts on the brakes, waits for help, gets some from Wennberg, gives him the puck on the right boards. Marcus Pettersson getting back and just knocking that aside. That's it for the period. Final seconds tick off and the horn sounds. And the San Jose Sharks, on a goal by William Eklund, have gotten themselves a little bit of insurance with Eklund's unassisted goal coming at 12:38 of this second frame, his ninth of the season, and Ted shots on goal 10-6 in favor of San Jose. So far, after two periods of hockey, they give him an extra shot maybe at the end. 22 now to 14 favoring the Sharks.
1: Well, that's the shot total that I appreciate from San Jose up to this point, Dan. They've been doing a lot of the little things right in this game. You've seen a lot of hustle. You've seen a lot of better puck possession, extended ozone possession. They've been able to get second chance attempts. They're not chucking the puck around. When you combine that with putting 22 shots on frame through two periods and a mean average of 11 per period, if they can bump that up to 33 by the end of this game, I would like to think that would lend itself towards the Sharks walking away with 2 points. Obviously, there's a long way to go, but so many games this year we've seen the Sharks be tentative with their shots on goal. We've wanted more aggression from them. They've been aggressive in this game from the start.
0: At the end of two periods of play, the score, the San Jose Sharks 3 and the Vancouver Canucks 1. We'll come back to Rogers Arena in Van right after this on the San Jose Sharks Audio Network. Time for the third period here in Vancouver at Rogers Arena. I'm Dan Rusinowski along with Ted Ramey. Sharks have a 3-1 lead. Goaltender Yaroslav Askarov takes the net to our left. Over to our right, Thatcher Demko for Vancouver. Faceoff dropped at center ice. We're underway in the third. Nice 50-50 battle win there for Chernyshov to keep it away from Besser. He chops it forward to Celebrini. Lead pass for Eklund, breaking down the middle. The pass a little bit in front of him went right to the goaltender. And net binder Demko stick to the side and kept it away from the onrushing stick of Eklund. And the Canucks break it back into the Sharks' hand. But over to the left of the goal. Oh boy, Celebrini in a little collision, toppled to the ice there. Both he and Besser went down. Play knocked aside. Klingberg couldn't get it away from Garland, and Garland hangs onto it and turns with the puck. Delayed penalty against the Sharks in front. Great save by Askarov. Rebound. I think they scored. Yep. Chris Lee says it crossed the goal line. As Askarov made the initial save, the puck went up into the air and was headed toward the net. It looked for a second as if Askarov would keep it out, but apparently not. And that was a delayed penalty against San Jose, which will wash out, assuming if this goal counts, to make it 3-2, 36 seconds in the third, as the Canucks are pushing back as hard as they can.
1: You knew it was coming, Dan, and they make the most of their opportunity. Askarov fighting, stretching, trying to do everything with his body to keep that puck from going in. Hung up in the air, kind of a hockey god, a return to the favor for what we saw go in against Thatcher Demko. On the ice, this one was above him, up in the air, hanging forever, and he couldn't keep it out of the goal.
0: Looks like Marco Rossi is going to get credit for that. The first shot came in, and it tipped and kind of went up in the air, and Rossi batted at it legally and banked it home at 36 seconds. And so Rossi, in his first home game as a member of this team, makes it a 3-2 game. Sharks still lead it, but Vancouver gets a major break. Now the Canucks get the draw, and they move it up to the Sharks' blue line, but they get called on the offside. So Marco Rossi will get his fifth goal of the season. He doesn't have a lot of points in the amount of games he's played for Minnesota and for the Canucks since the trade, but he's very talented offensively.
1: Well, he's a very talented player, and he does things well off the puck as well. So he is a a piece that can be used all over the ice by Vancouver, and I'm excited to see what he continues to develop into with this team.
0: 3-2 the score. Rossi getting credit for that goal, his fifth of the season. We'll get the official word on the assist in just a moment. Meantime, back to action right now. Roenick and Garland will get the assist as Wennberg moves in for the Sharks. Walking inside the right wing circle, loses on the stick check to Bouilliam, recovers, backhands toward the front of the net, but walking out and stick checking that puck away from Graff there was the goaltender, Thatcher Demko. Sharks get it back along the boards. Graff's on his way back to the bench. Puck comes out in front. Skinner reaching for it. Can't get it. Poked at there. On the play by Gaudette. But the Canucks do finally push it out to center ice. No lead is safe in the NHL, especially the first game after Christmas. That's what we have come to believe, as now it's dumped in by San Jose. We get a stoppage of play here as the Canucks back to get it. At 1:48 of the third period, they will whistle things down, and Tyler Myers is not happy by hearing from the referee here. Looks like he might be getting a penalty here.
1: Gaudette got high-sticked.
0: Well, let's get the call here from Chris Lee. Myers really upset on his way to the box. 2-minute cross-checking penalty on Tyler Myers. And, of course, Myers, who stands at 6'8", says, well, it's just because of my height. Otherwise, that was a legal check. And, of course, that's the equivalent of Andrei Nazarov saying in Russia this was allowed. Time of this penalty will be 1:48, Ted.
1: When Gaudette went down, was holding his face. He draws the man advantage for San Jose. Here we go.
0: Sharks back on the power play. They win the draw. Celebrini tips. Eklund back to Celebrini. Stops it. Throws toward the net. Deflected by a stick. And it's up out of play. This Sharks Power Play is brought to you by Power Business Technology, copiers and printers for your office needs.
1: Well, the Sharks creating an opportunity immediately at the start of that power play. Dan, it's what you like to see. They've got a minute 51 remaining.
0: Faceoff coming up just to the left side of goaltender Demko. Canucks win it. They clear it. This is a Sharks Power Business Technology power play. And they begin with Eklund, Klingberg, Celebrini, Toffoli, and Wennberg. Eklund with it, lugging it up the right side of the ice, keeping it away from Jake DeBrusk, walks across the line, puts on the brakes, flings it around the boards, and Celebrini sends behind the net. Centering feet in front, there's a point-blank chance! Toffoli, save made by Demko. A turnaround shot on the rebound, ends up back behind the net. Tyler Toffoli, backhands to the point. Klingberg keeps in. Looks for Celebrini, but it's off his stick. Kronik back to get it there against Wennberg. Celebrini reaching in, battling it out with Marcus Pettersson. Finally, it's Wennberg that picks it up, turns, backhands around to the left wing boards, and there's Eklund back to the point. Celebrini getting it back. Feeds in front. Wennberg tips it just wide, and boy, there was a lot of space to the right side of the goaltender Demko if Wennberg could poke that on net. Eklund fighting for it in the corner. Digging it free. Can't get it. Now a stick went flying. Another penalty coming up, it looks like. And this is going to come at 2 minutes and 56 seconds of the third period, and it's another Canucks penalty. Let's hear it.
2: Number 29 to the slash.
0: 2 minutes slashing penalty as a stick went flying. That's called technology penalty. When you lose your stick like that, they don't let you do it. Marcus Pettersson now in the penalty box. And you know what, Ted? You got two defensemen in the penalty box, two of their better, more experienced D-men in the box for Vancouver coach Adam Foote. And they've only got four to choose from, but not the ones he'd really want out there.
1: Well, he's going to take this moment to talk it over with his squad, but this is a huge moment for San Jose. Right now, assistant coach Brian Wiseman going over what he wants to see with the dry erase board, talking to his guys. For the Sharks, with the two-man advantage, they have to score here. It would go a huge way to help them reestablish that two-goal buffer and working towards 2 points here on the road to get their win side going things again and put an end to the three-game losing streak.
0: Sharks definitely need some help on the power play here. They're 0-2 tonight. Their last five road games, 2-13, heading into this 5-on-3 skating situation. They will put out Celebrini, as you'd expect, Toffoli, Wennberg, Eklund, and Klingberg, the number one power play unit. Pettersson in the circle to the right side of Demko for Vancouver with a score 3-2. Sharks lead. Off the draw, Sharks win it. 5-on-3 advantage here. Klingberg now Celebrini shoots. Right on goal. Good stop by Demko. Nice setup by the Sharks, and Celebrini getting that shot within the first few seconds of the power play.
1: Good stop by Thatcher Demko. He knows that he's going to have to come up huge with his team down two men right now. The aggression from Macklin Celebrini immediately evident. Watch for him, Dan, clapping that stick on the ice, demanding the puck. We've seen it more and more lately.
0: Wennberg against Pettersson on this draw. Wennberg trying to go to the forehand and sweep it back to Celebrini. It's loose. Celebrini has it. Turns away from Pettersson. Flings it over now. And it's Klingberg back to Celebrini. Behind the back pass. There's Eklund. He's got time. He holds it. It's back to Celebrini. He shoots it up high. Wide. Cleared all the way down. Nice effort there by Brock Besser to shoot at the length of the ice. Sharks have 24 seconds of 5-on-3 left. They move up to the blue line and into the Canuck zone quickly. 18 seconds left in the 5-on-3. Toffoli sends it back to Klingberg. Cross ice, Celebrini catches it on the point. Sends into the circle, across ice, Toffoli. Back to Celebrini, now to Klingberg. Holds it back to Celebrini, now to Toffoli. Little off the mark there. Toffoli gets it rink wide. Klingberg back to Celebrini, shoots one. Save made, rebound cleared by Elias Pettersson.
1: You like the puck movement from San Jose. They're trying to create that space. Couple of passes weren't as tape to tape as they needed to be, Dan.
0: First penalty is over, Ted, and so now it's 5-on-4 for less than a minute. Sharks move right back into the offensive zone. Celebrini in the point, and Eklund fans on the shot. Poked it free, and Canucks clear. So we're down to 40 seconds left in the power play. Celebrini's been on the ice for the entire time. No surprise there. Uh-oh, lost the puck. Here's Sherwood shooting it, shorthanded. Save made by Askarov, and he will cover up.
1: Big stop there by Askarov, and you wonder if that was fatigue induced by Celebrini, who'd been out there for a while, Dan. Sharks still have 29 seconds on the power play. It'll be the second unit now out there for the Sharks. But again, they can't walk away from this power play without a goal.
0: Well, they've only got 29 seconds left of man advantage time on this Power Business Technology power play. Canucks put out DeBrusk for the faceoff. The Sharks put Gaudette in there. He's a right-handed shot to the right side of his goal. So that's to his advantage to win the puck with his backhand. Meanwhile, who's DeBrusk going to try to get it to? Will he poke it forward? Will he pull it back? We'll see. Right now we've got a little discussion over at the penalty box. Looks like they're adjusting the clock, I think, perhaps. As Chris Lee went over there to check things out. And they still have not dropped the puck just yet.
1: No, this is just allowing Vancouver more and more to catch their breath.
0: But it lets the Sharks, too, to catch
1: theirs.
0: That's
1: a good point. But they have one extra set of lungs out there, so it's probably a little bit more helpful to Vancouver.
0: Faceoff dropped. Sharks still have the power play for 27 more seconds. And they move it out. Graf at the red line gives it back to Orlov. Moves across the blue line. Cuts to his right. Skates in deep to the corner. And he runs into the check of Elias Pettersson, but he holds the puck to Gaudette. Stops. Feeds it in front. Score! Gaudette to Chernyshov. And Igor Chernyshov gets his first National Hockey League goal. A huge one. It's a power play goal. The Sharks lead 4-2.
1: A massive moment for San Jose. And Igor Chernyshov, he had been chipping away, trying to walk away with that first goal of his NHL career. And it comes at a very, very big time. It was Orlov who took it up into the corner, then Gaudette fed it into the slot where Chernyshov was waiting. Not much Thatcher Demko can do. And finally, the young San Jose Shark in just his fifth game walks away with a goal. The future is very, very bright for that big man.
0: Wait till he gets comfortable with that big body and fills out. I'm telling you, he can skate. He's got all kinds of skills. And I don't think he realizes how good he is.
1: We do.
0: Oh, he's good. Off the faceoff, Sharks get called for icing. But what a big goal for Igor Chernyshov. His first in the NHL. Adam Gaudette and Dmitry Orlov will assist on that. What a great job by Gaudette to buy himself a little more time. Kind of mesmerized the Canucks there. And as a right-handed shot on the right-wing boards, he had the puck on his forehand, and he spotted Chernyshov in front of the net, unmolested.
1: back in the lineup, back making an impact. Adam Gaudette, unheralded signing, making his impact on this season.
0: Off the faceoff, cleared back down the ice by the Sharks. Off of Bouillon's stick, so no icing in the play. Zeke Bouillon back to get it, sends it ahead. Tipped by Sherwood to Evander Kane. And Kane, stick handles down the right against Ferraro one-on-one. Ferraro bodies up Kane, knocks him off the puck. Loose far side, Ferraro grabs it, sends it ahead. Kick forward there by Ryan Reeves, and he's out of the zone with it. Sends it forward, trying to get to it himself. Kind of slowed down there, a soft pick kind of by Pettersson. The play will continue. Sharks steal it away as they change the line. Walking behind the Canucks net, it's Wenberg. Feeds back Iorio. Now over to Ferraro. Now the angle shot by Toffoli, right on, save made. Rebound picked back up. And Wenberg's giving chase along with Sherwood. Sherwood, a good effort, gets it across the Sharks line before being checked to the ice by Wenberg, who lifts one in the air. And Colin Graf is giving chase on the left wing. Turns away from a check, slides to Toffoli, stops, shoots, wide. Kept in Iorio. Knows the check is coming near side. He's hit there by Ogren. The puck skitters free. There's Graf to help out as that high forward, but he couldn't hold on to it this time, and the Canucks will take over. But Graf did the job in stopping a clean breakout, and the Canucks have to go back to their own zone to get reorganized. 13:45 remaining in the third. Sharks 4, Canucks 2. That last goal, Chernyshov's first ever in the NHL, from Adam Gaudette and Dmitry Orlov. There's Iorio. He's played very well tonight. Throws it up to the blue line for Chernyshov. Missed it this time. And the Canucks are in desperation mode, down by two, as they skate up the right side of the ice. And Jake DeBrusk dumped it in. He gets the pass and chips it in deep. Behind the net, Cesson. Stick handles away from the check there of Dickinson, who kind of bumps into him. They both fall down to the ice. The puck is lying down there in a loose position. And finally back on his feet, Dickinson grabs it, gives to Celebrini, and he skates out. Wow, behind the back pass on the right. Here comes Eklund. Mean lead pass for Chernyshov in front. But as he reaches for it, he poked it behind the net. It was deflected in front and stopped and covered by Demko. 7 minutes, 3 seconds gone by in the third period. Tonight's game is coming to you from Rogers Arena in Vancouver. The score, the Sharks 4, the Canucks 2. 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Let's pause 10 seconds for station identification. 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
0: I'm Dan Rusinowski along with Ted Ramey back in Vancouver. 7:03 gone by in the third. The last goal, a power play goal by Igor Chernyshov, is his first ever in the NHL. A beauty, assisted by Adam Gaudette and Dmitry Orlov at 4:47. And right now, the Sharks have Ty Dellandrea's line on the ice, and they get the draw. Gaudette behind the net, throws it off the left boards, back to Ferraro, shoots it, tip wide behind the net. Skinner turns away from a check, but reaching in there, Tyler Myers has got a little piece of it and influenced the puck out of his control. And the Canucks able to push it back down the ice to the Sharks' zone. Well short of icing. Poked forward up the boards. Not put out by Ferraro. Myers knocks his way in. Turns. Sends it off the right board to the corner. Cesson sends back to the point. Elias Pettersson. Penalty against the Sharks coming up here as traffic was in front. It ends up going to Askarov. And a two-minute penalty is going to be called here against San Jose. So the Sharks' penalty box door opening up, and at 7:39 of this third period, the Sharks getting the call, a two-minute high-sticking penalty.
1: Another big moment where the Sharks are going to be tested with a two-goal lead, 12:21 remaining in this game. It's not going to be easy. Vancouver scored right off the bat to start off this third period, and they continue to press. Right now, Igor Chernyshov's goal providing the Sharks a bit of a buffer. A huge part of this game, but anything can happen now, Dan, with Vancouver on the power play.
0: Ty Dellandrea takes that penalty for high sticking at 7:39. Canucks win the draw. Zeke Bouillon, very talented, offensively talented player, throws over to DeBrusk. Now he gets it back from Rossi, sends to the right side. There's Elias Pettersson with it. Pettersson turning away from Wenberg, sliding it back to Bouillon, who moves to his left on Wenberg. He's in the middle of the ice, flips to the left circle. Stopped there near side by Rossi. He's watched by Graf. Goes down low. Gets a pass back near side on the boards. Rossi stick handling away from Graf for the Canucks power play. Graf applying the check, but he turns. Backhands to the point. Bouillon throws to the right circle, and Pettersson kind of fanned on that puck. It didn't get it to the net. Instead, the Sharks deflected it aside. So the Canucks set up on the right side of the zone now. Bouillem on the point, holding it, throwing it off. That's DeBrusk actually over there. Bouillem left point getting it. Bouillem dishes off near side. Rossi shoots, and I think Askarov got a piece of that, knocked it wide with a stick save, and it's out to center ice. Bouillem picks it back up, leads for Rossi, down the left, crosses the line, stick handles, holds it, moves it around Graf, feeds to the corner, gets it back, sends from the left point. Now it's Bouillem, the shot, blocked by Graf, but Bouillem kept it in. Sends right circle. There's Pettersson back skating. Flings the pass diagonally. Rossi to the middle. Bouillem. Now to Pettersson. Holds it. Shoots it. Up high. Wide. For Elias Pettersson of Vancouver. Bouillem flips it across the rink. Pettersson down low. Now it's up high. Good check by Colin Graf. Knocked it away from Besser. Colin Graf now steals it away from Bouillem. He's got a semi-breakaway. Moving in. Stick handling. Shooting it. Save. Rebound. Another spectacular stop by Demko. That was off of Barkley Goodrow as Bouillem and Graf banged into each other after that offensive chance, and they topple to the ice back behind the goal. Wow, what a chance for Graf, what a chance for Goodrow, and what goaltending from the netminder Demko. It's going to result in a penalty, too. Bouillem is going to take the call for knocking down Graf after Graf got the shot away.
1: Dan, how consistently does Colin Graf create these breakaways on the penalty kill? It is just a consistent part of his game now. He has become such a huge part of the Sharks' overall package.
0: Oh, my goodness. And they're going to call Bouillem for slashing on the play. I mean, he really kind of toppled him down to the ice.
1: Yeah.
0: But that was a heck of a job by Graf to create all of that. First by blocking the shot, by the way, then by stealing it. And how about Barkley Goodrow? That was a golden chance for him to get that shorthanded opportunity. But a good save. Down the other way comes Connor Garland into the offensive zone for Vancouver. They feed it out in front. It's Marcus Pettersson dishing off near side. Garland's got it, moves in front, shoots one, glove save made by Askarov, and play called. And that's a classic case. Most goaltenders catch the puck with their left hand. Connor Garland perhaps instinctively going to what looked like stick side, blocker side up top, but he put it right into the glove of the Sharks goaltender.
1: And Askarov watched it in the entire way, squeezing it with authority. But going back to Colin Graf on that kill, Dan, before he drew the penalty, he was everywhere. That was the second shot that he had blocked, or pass that he had blocked on that penalty kill, and just was everywhere in everyone's face. He plays with such a frantic nature on the kill. Really is a joy to watch.
0: How good is Colin Graf on the PK? We are told that he leads all NHL forwards with 14 blocked shots on the penalty kill. That's very, very indicative of how good he's been. San Jose on the man advantage from Power Business Technology as they send it across the line. They poke it toward the net on the turnaround shot toward the goal. Wide, held in. Toffoli shoots, tipped in front by Wenberg. Save made by Demko, who I think has been the best player for Vancouver tonight.
1: Most definitely. He's come up with some massive saves. The Sharks already have 32 shots on goal.
0: Now a turnover there momentarily by Klingberg. And he poked it back, but we have a whistle. Stoppage play. I think it might have been a hand pass over there. So they whistled it down and bring it back to center ice against Vancouver. As you mentioned, 32 shots on goal for the Sharks. And Vancouver all of a sudden is getting outshot here. 18 shots for Vancouver in this game, unofficially. Off the faceoff now. Power play hockey for the Sharks for another 50 seconds. They lead 4-2. San Jose keeping that first unit out there. Here comes Celebrini to center. Vancouver area native coming across the line. Throwing it behind the net around to Toffoli. Swinging it cross ice. That's a good read by O'Connor to intercept. 2-on-1 developing here. Moving down the right wing, left wing side. Shot by O'Connor. Score! Connor's got that hard wrist shot, and he looked off the man on the wing in Connor Garland and decided to take the forehand himself, and it beats Askarov. That is a shorthanded goal for the Canucks, and so that makes the score San Jose 4 and Vancouver 3 at 10:43 of the third.
1: Starts off a turnover as Tyler Toffoli turned it from the wall to the interior and just went the other way. A two-on-one situation. Yaroslav Askarov put in a difficult situation. Did get beat, probably wants it over, but I don't think the blame can be put on him. Sharks just have to be more careful in such a critical moment, but they've still got 23 seconds remaining.
0: He had the angle and went off the post and in for Drew O'Connor. His ninth goal of the season. That is a shorthanded goal. And ignominiously, that is the sixth one the Sharks have given up this year. Moving into the power play there, Jeff Skinner gets the drive to the net. Save made by Demko, who is becoming a more and more important factor in this game for Vancouver, as it's a one-goal contest, and the Canucks have a chance to win this game only because of Demko.
1: Yeah, there's many opportunities that he could have let pucks get by him. This could be a much different scoreline right now.
0: Think about the short-handed chance for Graf and Goodrow.
1: Right. Two huge saves. Of course, Graf did draw the penalty, but Sharks still have 10 seconds left.
0: 10 seconds on their man advantage. Off the draw, scrum for the puck, poked forward to Graf. Graf in the corner, walks behind the net, centering attempt off the side of the goal. Grab by Vancouver. That's a good effort by Pettersson, but he loses on the stick check there to Wenberg. Skinner now feeds Graf, racing into the middle. Can't get the shot away, but he holds the puck. Penalty is over. Vancouver is back to even strength. Canucks moving out. Bouillon tips the pass, coming out of the box, out to center, and now makes his way back to the Canucks bench. Sharks move from left to right, back inside the Vancouver zone. San Jose 4 and Vancouver 3. 8:20 to play in the third in an exciting game. We get a whistle on a scramble at the near boards, and it's going to be a two-minute holding penalty, and Alex Wenberg, who grabbed the puck, is going to get this call, and he is none too happy as he makes his way to the Sharks penalty box. When we come back, the Canucks will be on the power play. It's a tense moment in the game. 8:20 to go. Third period. The score, the Sharks 4, the Canucks 3 on the San Jose Sharks Audio Network. A power play coming up for the Vancouver Canucks as Alex Wenberg takes the penalty for holding at 11:40 of the third. The score is the Sharks 4 and the Canucks 3. Timing of that not exactly ideal, but San Jose is dealing with a big, big penalty kill. They have given up 6 power play goals in their last 6 contests. 7 of them in their last 6 on the road. Off the faceoff, Ferraro clears out of the zone. Vancouver's power play comprised of Hronek, Pettersson, that's Elias Pettersson, Rossi, DeBrusque, and Besser. What's Hronek going to do with it? He skates right to left up to his own blue line, drops it backwards, and here's Elias Pettersson back in the lineup. Stick handling with speed across the line. Veers to his right. Loses on the check to Graf. Got it back to Hronek as he spun away from that. And the Canucks keep it in the zone with Besser and with Rossi. The defensive play by Ferraro. Fed it up the boards. There's Graf again. Nice chip off the boards to get it out. And the Sharks pulled Delandria and Graf off and put on Ostapchuk and Barkley Goodrow. Ostapchuk stops it at the blue line, but the Canucks keep the possession. They gain the zone entry. Pettersson, near side feed to Besser. Checked by Ferraro. Besser turns off that check. Brock Besser, no goals in his last 11. Fed out in front. Chance for the Canucks, but it doesn't go. And the Sharks will pick up, and will they poke it out? No. Ostapchuk couldn't clear it. Canucks keep it in. Rossi, cross ice. Pettersson, down the right board, speeds to Bouillon, who's in deep. Bouillon backhands all the way around to Rossi. 40 seconds to go in the Wenberg penalty. Dished off. Besser's got a chance. He stick handles. He throws it across. It's off the skate. It's kept in. DeBrusque tips it toward the net from the slot. Wide. Williams in deep. He calmly hangs onto it for Vancouver. 30 seconds left in the Canucks power play. Pettersson, near side feed. Rossi back. Pettersson shot. Save. Rebound. Save. Right off of Besser in the slot by a sprawling Askarov. He makes another great stop, and the Sharks intercept. And it's cleared by Barkley Goodrow. 13 seconds left in the penalty to Wenberg. One last rush for Vancouver as they start from behind their own net. And it's Z. Bouillon. Coming out, long feed, knocked aside by Eklund. Return there, Vilander spins. Right-handed shooting defenseman out of Boston University. Throws one ahead to Evander Kane. Moves into the Shark zone, turns in the corner. Gets it back to the point. Vilander cross ice, and here's Elias Pettersson's shot. Blocked in front. Garland in front of the net. Goes behind the goal line. Penalty is over. Canucks keep the pressure on. Marcus Pettersson, the Garland near side. Garland cycles back to the point, slides to the left. Kane throws it toward the front of the net, and Dickinson turns it aside. Dickinson is spinning it up ice. He's looking for the headman, but Garland intercepts that feed and knocked it down. Garland is shaken up at a collision there with Wenberg on that play after making that fine defensive maneuver. And the Canucks cycle back as Garland's back on the bench to shake that one off. 5:38 remaining in the game. 4-3 the score. Sharks have the lead over Vancouver, but the Canucks are pressing and pressing hard. Canucks on the attack now on the right side. Ogren shoots one in on the tip. Askarov and Gold to our left. Flipped it up the boards, and Chernyshov rushes out. From the red line, he shoots in. Now it's Demko behind his goal, flipping it around the boards. Can Klingberg keep it in? No. It's knocked out. Great back check there. Nice support by Delandry to get behind Klingberg and outrace Sherwood to the puck. He flipped it up to the blue line, but offside is going to be called right there. And so we have a stoppage of play with 5:08 to go in the third. Tonight's podcast is coming to you from Rogers Arena in Vancouver. The score, the San Jose Sharks 4 and the Vancouver Canucks 3. 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
0: That's going to be a great one. We love the first responders, so make sure you get there on January 10th. Right here, the Sharks hanging on with a 4-3 lead. Drew O'Connor has made it a one-goal game with a shorthanded goal, unassisted, intercepting the puck during a Sharks power play and racing up the ice. And that's a heck of a shot that went off the post and got by Askarov. Down to 4:50 remaining in the game. San Jose leading by one, but Vancouver pressing hard here and the home ice. They get as far as the red line. Kronik stripped of it by Skinner. Nice job by Jeff Skinner to shoot one back down. And the Sharks going to forecheck. There's Toffoli holding out of it, grinding it, kicking the puck in his skates, but Kamp blocked it, so did Kronik. And at the near side boards, O'Connor moves it up the left side and at least gets it out to center ice. But Klingberg and Graf stop the Canucks zone entry. Klingberg with the puck at his own line leads to Toffoli. He's at the blue line of the Canucks. He just tipped it down the ice and headed back to the bench on the change with 4:13 to go. Fed out of the zone by Vancouver. That's going to be icing against the Canucks. Went all the way down. So opportunity is knocking right here for the Sharks, Ted, as San Jose's got the lead. 4:09 to go. You win a faceoff. You got Macklin Celebrini out there. He's already got one after a faceoff win. If he can get this one back for a good chance, as he talks things over with all of his teammates as to how he's going to set up, what a chance.
1: What a chance indeed. Macklin Celebrini having a phenomenal game, even if he doesn't have the point total to go with it, but he's been everywhere out there on the ice tonight.
0: Yeah, they extended his point scoring streak to 7 consecutive games, which matches a career best. He has one assist so far tonight, but as always, he's a factor. Celebrini chips to Eklund behind the goal line. He has it caught in his skates. He protects the puck. Good job by Eklund to work that free under pressure. Spins it around. Looks for the return feed from Orlov. Gets it. Checked behind the net by Marcus Pettersson. But there's big Chernyshov to hold on to it. He's checked by Vilander. Moves it over to Celebrini. Shoots! Score! Chernyshov wins the battle. Celebrini finishes it off with a magnificent wrist shot. And that makes it 5-3 Sharks. Celebrini getting his 20th goal of the season. 3:40 to play in the third. Wow, what a moment.
1: Macklin Celebrini again showing everyone why he is most definitely going to be in the consideration for MVP of the league this year. He just keeps on coming up with big moments time and time again. This is a tight game late in the third period on the road. The Sharks holding on to a one-goal lead. Macklin Celebrini from another young star in the making. Igor Chernyshov gets it and whips it and rips it. Thatcher Demko, nothing he can do there. What a goal by Macklin Celebrini.
0: And how about William Eklund behind the net, too? That is a great team goal. 5-3 Sharks. Now Wennberg steals it away from the Canucks and tips it in deep into the Vancouver zone. 3:20 to play in the third. Clock continuing to tick. As right now we have the goaltender leaving for the extra attacker, flipped out by the Sharks toward the empty net. Graf is chasing it. He's got it. He's behind the defense. He scores. Empty net goal for Cotton Graf. Spectacular finish for San Jose Sharks hockey as they take a 6-3 lead on the empty netter by Graf, who's been great all night.
1: Colin Graf just burns Zivuyim, and you have to imagine that that coaching staff for Vancouver is going to say something to about the efforting that was put out there, because Colin Graf just absolutely wanted that puck more, Dan.
0: He protected the puck. It was actually rolling on him a little bit too, but he buried that thing right into the empty net, and that quiets the crowd here in Vancouver. as the Sharks score three times in the third period, and they've got a 6-3 lead against the Canucks. Right back in, the Sharks looking for more. Iorio had a strong game in his action. Sends behind the net. Ostapchuk couldn't get it. Cleared out center ice. 2:45 left. Here's O'Connor for Vancouver. Against Iorio. Moving in front. Save made. Rebound. Another backhand shot. Good stop. Down low by Askarov. That was David Kamp right in front of the goal with a little backhand chance. But Askarov held his ground on that play and covered up.
1: Well, Vancouver might be down by three, but they are not going to give up. Yaroslav Askarov, having to deal with quite a lot of trouble in his face, makes the big stop again. But this does lead to a offensive zone faceoff for Vancouver. San Jose, still a lot of work to do. 2 minutes and 40 seconds before this one comes to a close.
0: Colin Graf's 11th goal of the season is unassisted. So we've had three unassisted goals in this game tonight. One for Vancouver and two for the Sharks. William Eklund getting that second assist on Celebrini's 20th of the year. And Macklin Celebrini, the third teenager in NHL history to have consecutive months with 20 points or more in a season. Wayne Gretzky did it three straight times, and Sidney Crosby did it twice. So Macklin's in good company again.
1: Good names to be referenced with.
0: Absolutely. We're down to 2:20 remaining in this one. The Sharks in command, 6-3. Vancouver's not going to stop working, though. Here they come. Bielander down the right, carrying it in, shooting it toward the net, deflected toward the goal. Stick aside, off the deflection by Askarov. That was Ogren who got a piece of that puck on its way in. O'Connor fighting for it along with Ferraro. Now Delandria continuing to work hard there with Skinner. They dig it free, and the puck pops back out to center ice. Neutral zone play, back skating there. Vancouver's got it. Minute 50 remaining in the game. The Sharks make the efficient line change. And they've got Graf, Wenberg, and Toffoli back out there. Iorio carries behind his own net. Slides it over to Dickinson. Long pass out. Toffoli at the red line. Tapped it in. Now it's put on net. Stopped there by Demko, and he will cover up.
1: Well, for the San Jose Sharks, Dan, they are 90 seconds roughly away from ending their three-game slide. And again, this has been a great team performance, starting with Ryan Reeves, a fourth-line guy, part of that identity, getting the scoring going. They have been able to manage the game very, very effectively. Critical moments have presented themselves. They've been able to manage them through thick and thin. And now San Jose finds themselves on the precipice of another win.
0: Vancouver coming into this game were 14-2 in their previous 16 matchups against the Sharks. San Jose won the game in San Jose this year 3-2. But the Sharks are on the verge of ending a 9-game winless streak in the city of Vancouver. And that is dating back to 2019. Moving in, the Canucks get a shot toward the net. Save made there from the far side off DeBrusk by Askarov. Goaltender Demko stays in the net now as Myers fans on the shot. Reeves picks it up. He's got a goal tonight. Lifted it forward and chipped back out. And how about this? This is the eighth game that the Sharks have had six goals or more this year. That's the most in the NHL. How about that? That's incredible.
1: It is.
0: This team can definitely score. As right now it's poked to center ice. Skinner's thought he had it, but stepping in front, Pettersson had it. Pettersson, Marcus, that is, poked it up to the blue line. You heard the whistle offside against the Canucks. Purchase a pre-made Macklin Celebrini or Will Smith jersey now and enjoy a free Shark sleepover bobblehead on us. 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Here's Liam Ogren back for Vancouver into the Shark zone. Drop pass there for Kamp. Former Maple Leaf walks into the corner. Knocked aside by Iorio. And it's Delandria, long feed, gets it up to the blue line, and Skinner, one-on-one against Bielander, can't move around him, and actually topples to the ice, trying to catch him. Bielander skates away with it. Impressive youngster for Vancouver, right-handed shooting defenseman, dumps in from the blue line. That'll the final seconds of this game, and that'll do it. Game is over, and this is a very convincing victory for the San Jose Sharks as they come out to congratulate Yaroslav Askarov. The Sharks ended up out-shooting the Canucks 37-26 in this game. in the third period. They had 15 shots on goaltender Demko and one on the empty net. And Vancouver had 12 on Askarov. And Askarov, just a brilliant game when he had to be. But hey, tip of the hockey helmet to Demko. He gave the Canucks a chance to win. But the Sharks were just too much for Vancouver tonight.
1: The first time the Sharks have defeated Thatcher Demko, worth noting. But you look at the performance down the line. 2 points for Eklund, 2 points for Celebrini, 2 points for Chernyshov, then goals for Reeves and Klingberg, and then assists for Orlov, Wenberg, Goodrow, Gaudette, Ferraro, Iorio, and a goal for Colin Graf. That's a team victory across the board, Dan. Just everyone contributing across the board. And even the guys that didn't get points in this game, I still thought that Jeff Skinner played a solid game, same with Tyler Toffoli, Ty Landry. I thought Shakir Mukhmudulin used his physicality more than lately. Zach Ostapchuk made a number of good plays. Sam Dickinson doesn't get anything out of this one on the scoreline, but still shows his ability throughout the game. And for the Sharks, this has got to be a sign of encouragement. It's not just that they ended a three-game slide, it's that they responded in such a quality way to the game against Vegas.
0: Vinny Iorio, a very satisfied customer, getting his hand shaken by Ray Ferraro, broadcaster for Sportsnet, as the Vancouver area native, coming up with a strong effort today and an assist in his hometown debut. Final score, Sharks 6, Canucks 3. Back after this on the San Jose Sharks Audio Network.
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0: From Rogers Arena in Vancouver, British Columbia, a very magnificent 6-3 victory for San Jose Sharks hockey on the road against the divisional rival. I'm Dan Rusinowski along with Ted Ramey. Sharks, Ted, end a 9-game winless streak on the road in this city. And they are 2-0 against a Canucks team that always gives it trouble. Vancouver entered this game 14-2 in their previous 16 matchups against the Sharks. And the way that the Sharks won this, very satisfying.
1: Very satisfying in that it was effort-based. I know that we so often talk about the star turns from Eklund, Celebrini, or Will Smith, who's out injured right now. But this was a game, to me, that really spoke to the effort that the San Jose Sharks are capable of putting out there on the ice. We go back to our keys of the game. You talked about that 60 minutes of focus, and I felt like that was really evident out there on the ice from this team today. It wasn't perfect for 60 minutes, far from it, and I think they would all acknowledge that. But I think that they are very happy with their effort throughout all 60 minutes of this game. They were the harder-working team. Thatcher Demko, you got to give your hats off to him because he played a very good game. But the Sharks played like a team that was a little bit more, I don't want to say desperate, but I just feel like their level of play was indicative of a team that wanted the 2 points more.
0: Well, we definitely want to make sure that they continue to take steps forward, and it just seems that they're finding different ways to win. And the bottom line is that the Sharks are getting contributions from everybody, as you were referencing earlier.
1: Yeah, most definitely. I think that the entirety of the team is playing at a very, very high level, and I think we have a gentleman about to join us, Dan.
0: William Eklund, are you there?
4: Yes, sir.
0: William Eklund, you scored a beautiful goal tonight on a play in front of the net, deflecting that baby in. He also picked up an assist on Macklin Celebrini's goal. What does it feel like to win like this, the way you guys are finding ways to get victories?
4: Yeah, it's huge. I think last year we didn't find those ways that we did this year. So, obviously getting the win here is huge.
0: Macklin Celebrini won the faceoff on the goal by John Klingberg. They've got great chemistry. But what about the play that resulted in the play in front of the net, when he picked up his 20th goal of the season with you getting the puck in back of the net? That was a big battle when you had back there.
4: Yeah, sometimes, he's usually winning those faceoffs, but when he loses, me and Sherny got to be ready to go, and I think we were tonight, and, if you get those pucks back, you can create a lot of offense from there, so big goal by him.
1: Ecky, tell me about your team's effort tonight, because I felt like from the minute the puck hit the ice, you guys were just playing with a high level of effort. Maybe a bit of a response after the way things started off in the last game against Vegas. I know you're not wanting to talk about that game, but it just felt like right from the jump, you guys were going to make sure that you weren't the team that was outworked tonight.
4: Yeah, for sure. You know, it was a good bounce back game for us. You know, obviously we didn't like that game in Vegas, and we had a couple of reset days here when we came up. Really good here from the start, so yeah, I liked our game tonight.
0: What is it about Chernyshov that just works so beautifully with you guys? I mean, he's got good size, good instincts, but he's just starting his career.
4: Yeah, you know, obviously that size, and you know, he takes the puck to the net. I think that's something that's really good with him. You know, he's not afraid to go in there, and you know, he's going to get even more reward.
1: The team seemed to be having fun out there on the ice, and maybe that had been lacking a little bit during the three-game losing streak. Was the vibe very positive going into this game? Everybody a little bit refreshed after the three-day break from the holiday?
4: Yeah, for sure. I think we really wanted to bounce back from the Vegas game, and I think we did that in a big way. And, you know, from here, we just got to keep going.
0: Well, you'd have to keep going, and you definitely did it tonight. Congratulations on a great effort, a great finish to the game, but most importantly also a 60-minute effort. William, thanks for joining us.
4: Thank you very much.
0: That is William Eklund of the San Jose Sharks, had a goal and an assist. And the Sharks had a great start, but they had a really great finish. Final score, 6-3. San Jose beats Vancouver on Rogers Arena ice. We'll come back with our instant replay next on the San Jose Sharks Audio Network.
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0: It's time for the Sharks instant replay of a very exciting victory, 6-3 for San Jose over the Vancouver Canucks in front of a crowd of 18,992 fans at Rogers Arena in Vancouver. Well, here's how it all happened today. The San Jose Sharks had one key that was very important. Get off to a good start. And get off to a good start they did, as Ryan Reeves, playing on that fourth line, came up big in the first period to give the Sharks an early lead. Rebound pokes free. Reeves gets it, banks it off the right boards, and there's a race for it. It's going to be Ostapchuk jumping up to that. And boy, he is hammered down to the ice. But boy, great hustle by him to knock it in deep and get it into the right corner of the Canucks zone. Working at it there. Goodrow knocked it free. Sent back to Iorio on the point. He shoots toward the net. Blocked in front. Save. It's going toward the empty net. And the goaltender, it goes in. They score. For a second, I thought that Demko was going to drag it back, and it was banked home by a cadre of Sharks players poking at the puck. It all started with Vinny Iorio shooting that puck from the point, and it trickled past the goaltender. Did Ryan Reeves bang that in? It looks like it's going to be his. And it was Ryan Reeves' third goal of a season in that fray in front of the net. Barkley Goodrow and Vinny Iorio got the assists. Vinny Iorio from nearby Coquitlam, British Columbia, had over 60 family and friends in the stands tonight watching him play his very first NHL game in his hometown. And he had a very strong effort. That was only one play that he made, but that was the assist that he got. It was 1-0 Sharks at the 6:13 mark of the first, with Ryan Reeves getting his third goal of the season. All season long, the simpatico between John Klingberg and Macklin Celebrini has been definitely evident. And off of a faceoff at 7:55, it was Celebrini to Klingberg yet again. Off the faceoff, they win it. Here's a shot by Klingberg. Score! Klingberg backskating from the right point to the middle of the ice, letting the wrist shot go down low, and it gets by Demko, and suddenly the Sharks are on top 2-0. All right, what a job there by John Klingberg, who gets his sixth road goal of the season. Tied for second most among NHL defensemen, Cale Makar leads the NHL with 9 road goals among the D. Overall, that was Klingberg's 9th goal of the year. Macklin Celebrini got the assist, and out of the 9 goals he scored, 8 of them have been assisted by Celebrini, which is the most by any NHL forward defenseman duo all season long thus far. Great start for the Sharks at that point, not even 10 minutes into the first period, and it was 2-0 San Jose. But a little bit after the 10-minute mark, it would be a former Sharks draft pick, Linus Karlsson, that would get the Canucks on the board while they had the man advantage. Cross ice, far side. Besser walking in, down low to the corner. Stick handling with the puck. Actually, sorry, that's Connor Garland over there. Angle shot, score! Linus Karlsson's in front of the net. Garland got him the puck across the ring. And it is the first goal for Vancouver, and the crowd explodes here at Rogers Arena Nice little play there by a former Sharks draft pick to gain the zone and then tip the puck in front with Orlov defending on the play. Garland sending it to the front of the net. Nice goal by Linus Karlsson, just perseveres in front of the goal, wins that 50-50 battle and jams it in. Linus Carlson's eighth of the year, assisted by Connor Garland and Philip Hronek at 10:04 of the first, making the score 2-1 in favor of San Jose. That's how the first period ended. And the Sharks in the second period came out even stronger. They outshot the Vancouver Canucks in that period 11-6. And the only goal would happen on a kind of a weird play, but the Sharks will take it. Eklund back to Iorio, throws it toward the net, tipped wide by Celebrini. Jumping in, Dickinson in the right corner has it. Back to Iorio, now to Celebrini. The shot, save, rebound, Eklund score! It was tipped out in front. What a job by William Eklund on that play, and how about the chemistry?
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1: Which will wash out, assuming if this goal counts, to make it 3-2. 36 seconds in the third as the Canucks are pushing back as hard as they can. That was Marco Rossi getting that puck out of the air legally, his fifth of the year from Hronek and Garland. 36 seconds into the third, would the Sharks' lead collapse? Well, the power play stepped onto the ice for San Jose, and Igor Chernyshov, who's been so close so many times, would score a beauty. Graf at the red line, gives it back to Orlov, moves across the blue line, cuts to his right, skates in deep to the corner, and he runs into the check of Elias Pettersson, but he holds the puck to Gaudette. Stops. Feeds it in front. Score! Gaudette to Chernyshov. And Igor Chernyshov gets his first National Hockey League goal. A huge one. It's a power play goal. The Sharks lead 4-2. Great combination of Gaudette winning the puck and buying some time on the right wing boards. Orlov got it to him. They got the assist on Igor Chernyshov's beautiful goal on the power play that proved to be the game winner at 4:47 of the third. Igor Chernyshov's first ever goal in the National Hockey League made the score the Sharks 4 and the Canucks 2. San Jose would get on the power play. However, the Vancouver Canucks would come back and score shorthanded. Vancouver area native coming across the line, throwing it behind the net around to Toffoli, swinging it cross ice. That's a good read by O'Connor to intercept. 2-on-1 developing here. Moving down the right wing, left wing side. Shot by O'Connor. Score! Well, Drew O'Connor's got that hard wrist shot, and he looked off the man on the wing in Connor Garland and decided to take the forehand himself, and it beats Askarov. That is a shorthanded goal for the Canucks. And so that makes the score San Jose 4 and Vancouver 3 at 10:43 of the third. That made the score 4-3, as you heard. The sixth shorthanded goal the Sharks have allowed this season. That ties them with the New York Rangers for most shorthanded goals allowed in the NHL. And so at this point, the Sharks needed some insurance. And boy, they would get it. With only 3 minutes and 40 seconds to play in the third period, it was time for the Vancouver area native Macklin Celebrini to score his 20th of the year. Celebrini chips to Eklund behind the goal line. He has it caught in his skates. He protects the puck. Good job by Eklund to work that free under pressure. Spins it around. Looks for the return feed from Orlov. Gets it. Checked behind the net by Marcus Pettersson. But there's big Chernyshov to hold on to it. He's checked by Bjelander. Moves it over to Celebrini. Shoots! Score! Chernyshov wins the battle. Celebrini finishes it off with a magnificent wrist shot. And that makes it 5-3 Sharks. Celebrini getting his 20th goal of the season. 3:40 to play in the third. Wow, what a moment. It was a great one. Celebrini, his 20th from Chernyshov and Eklund at 16:20 to make it 5-3. And that was basically all over but the shouting. But the Sharks had one empty netter in their back pocket as Colin Graf, who had a breakaway earlier in the third period in a shorthanded chance, ended up getting credit for this one. As right now we have the goaltender leaving for the extra attacker, flipped out by the Sharks toward the empty net. Graf is chasing it. He's got it. He's behind the defense. He scores! Empty net goal for Colin Graf. Spectacular finish for San Jose Sharks hockey as they take a 6-3 lead on the empty netter by Graf, who's been great all night. That was his 11th goal of the season. Graf, who was stopped on the breakaway earlier, picks up number 11, assisted by Alex Wenberg and Mario Ferraro. For Ferraro, his 99th career point. And so the Sharks win by the score of 6-3. They up their record to 18-17-3, 39 points on the year. A tough loss for Vancouver. They've got two straight losses as they drop to 15-19-3, 33 points on the campaign. That's it for our Sharks Instant Replay. This has been a presentation of the San Jose Sharks Audio Network.
2: 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Any publication, reproduction, retransmission, or other use of the descriptions and accounts of this game without the express written consent of the San Jose Sharks is strictly prohibited.
1: A big win for San Jose Sharks hockey post-Christmas. Final score, the Sharks 6 and the Vancouver Canucks 3. How about our three stars of the night? Here's Ted Ramey.
3: Connor Garland is our third star. The Vancouver Canucks.

0: Duck had two assists on the night for a two-point game. Second star goes to William Eklund. He had a goal and an assist for the San Jose Sharks. His second goal of the month of December, his second goal overall, I should say, or his first since he had scored in the comeback win against Pittsburgh. And the first star of the game goes to Macklin Celebrini, the hometown hero, relatively speaking, except not for anyone who was a Vancouver Canuck fan, comes to his hometown area, has a goal and an assist, a two-point game, and has a big part in leading the San Jose Sharks to a 6-3 win over Vancouver. Those are your three stars.
1: 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Our on-site engineer here in Vancouver is Tyler Green, and our studio engineer at Network Central is Brian Wells. For Ted Ramey, I'm Dan Rusinowski, reminding you once again of tonight's final score. The San Jose Sharks 6 and the Vancouver Canucks 3. 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We're on the air at 6:30 Pacific Time in Anaheim at the Honda Center against the Anaheim Ducks, and that is going to be a tremendous matchup. Until then, thanks a lot for being with us. We say so long from Vancouver.
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3: We hope that everybody had a wonderful Christmas and a wonderful holiday season that still goes on after December 25th. But the San Jose Sharks have a lot of work to do until December 31st with three important games to keep them in the playoff conversation. Tonight, the Sharks travel to Vancouver to begin their post-Christmas schedule. It's the Sharks and the Canucks next on the San Jose Sharks Audio Network.
0: It's time to feel the teal. This is San Jose Sharks hockey. 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
3: Welcome to Rogers Arena in beautiful Vancouver, British Columbia. Tonight, the San Jose Sharks begin their post-Christmas schedule as they head toward New Year's Eve with some opportunities and certainly some challenges. I'm Dan Rusinowski along with Ted Ramey. And Ted, the opportunity is the chance to stay in and maybe get even more involved in the playoff conversation. But the challenge is three tough games, including tonight against the Canucks team that comes back with a totally different look into their home building.
4: The longer the San Jose Sharks stay in the playoff conversation, the longer they stay in the conversation, and that's how they should view it. They don't want to get ahead of themselves and be a playoffs or bust team, but they want to keep that momentum going. They have not lost three games in a row like they have currently since that first 0-4-2 start to the year. They want to put a quick end to this, Dan, and they want to bounce back from what I know they feel was a less than stellar performance against Vegas in their last game.
3: It was more than less than stellar. It was a game without structure, without any type of purpose, it seemed, as the San Jose Sharks got blown out by the Vegas Golden Knights on December 23rd by a 7-2 count. The players inside that Sharks dressing room were certainly talking about that today, and Ryan Reeves of the San Jose Sharks put it this way.
5: I mean, that's the number one. We had no structure in that Vegas game, especially in the first period. And then all of a sudden, I'm not saying we carried a lot the play after that, but we played much better. Almost even up the shots by the end of the game, and played in better structure for sure. Didn't give up as much, but we have to do that for 60 minutes. Teams are going to make you pay if you start floating around and not playing in structure. There's no team that's going to be good out there. So we got to get back to what we were doing when we were on a little bit of a streak.
3: And they have to do it, Ted, with a different type of routine, because we got up pretty early this morning, had a 7:30 a.m. flight from San Jose to Vancouver on the day of the game. And I know everybody's heart is bleeding for us, but you know what? They're not used to that sort of a routine. They land, they go through customs, they come over here to the rink, have the morning skate, go back, and then have the normal routine the rest of the day. But after the game tonight, too, not that this matters for this broadcast, but we will be flying to Anaheim. So my anticipation is the current estimate for arrival at the hotel in Anaheim is about 3:50 a.m. That's what we're expecting.
4: Well, these athletes are creatures of habit oftentimes, Dan, and we know that when you get them out of their routines, sometimes that's what they need to get back on the winning side of things, a change of pace, a different reality compared to what they're used to, and that's probably something they're looking for, to have a big jump in these first 10 minutes tonight, because we know these fans here in Vancouver can be a bit rabid at times. This is a fan base that's very passionate, and so they know they have to come out hot to match the intensity for what's going to be an excited team and fan base.
3: Well, let's not forget, this is a passionate fan base, and they might even be more passionate than usual tonight, because since the big trade that was made a couple of weeks ago, the Vancouver Canucks have not played a game here at Rogers Arena. Tonight will be the first time that Canucks fans will see Zee Boyum, Liam Ogren, and Marco Rossi in a Vancouver uniform since the big trade that sent Quinn Hughes over to the Minnesota Wild. And since that trade, the Canucks have been on the road bonding together, almost like a new team. They're 4-1 in their last five games and playing quite well. But like the Sharks, they're coming off a disappointing loss just before Christmas. On Monday in Philadelphia, they ended up 5-2 losers to the Philadelphia Flyers. And so, again, motivation, excitement, energy. I think this is setting things up for a pretty interesting contest.
4: Most definitely, because it's two teams that want to take a big step forward as they get to the end of the month of December. Obviously, four out of their last five have been wins for Vancouver. They've been on the right track. San Jose wanting to put an end to their slide and get things rolling before they come back home on New Year's Eve. Obviously, they have one more against Anaheim, but it's two teams that are still in the midst of finding themselves. San Jose has been up and down this year. We heard Ryan Warsawski talk about that earlier today in Morning Skate. He said there has been, at times, immaturity in their game. He says some of their young players are still learning those winning habits, and I think that that goes a long way in these road games against a team that the Sharks, up to this point of the year, have been better than, for whatever that means, but Vancouver's a team that is playing better as of late. So these are the games that the Sharks need to really prove themselves. It's great that they've had the big wins against some of the top teams in the NHL, but if they want to continue to stay in that playoff conversation, they need to beat the teams that are behind them in the standings.
3: Well, they're in the playoff conversation right now, although they're on the outside looking in when it comes to playoff positioning if the season ended today, which it fortunately does not. The Sharks are 17-17-3, right at the 500 mark, 37 points in 37 games. They're in ninth place in the Western Conference, fifth in the Pacific Division, only 2 points behind a wild card spot currently held by the Los Angeles Kings, and that certainly is something to play for tonight. Vancouver also at the bottom of the Pacific Division, 15-18-3, 33 points, but the Canucks coming back into the picture as the Nashville Predators have in the last couple of weeks, tightening things up from the top of the standings to the bottom, and I think that's a trend we're going to see the rest of the year.
4: Parity reigns supreme right now in the NHL, and Gary Bettman has to love it because every fan base believes right now. They think that anything can happen, and I do believe that anything can happen. You know, no team has played 40 games yet, so we have a long way to go. We haven't reached the official halfway mark, but there is a difference in the caliber of games being played now that we are on the other side of the Christmas holiday. You look at the way that Edmonton has been surging after their slow start. Everyone's waiting to see what happens with Toronto. These are all things that we're going to find out between now and the Olympic break.
3: Well, the San Jose Sharks are facing a team that's had five straight wins on December 27th after the Christmas holiday if the game is played at home. Of course, those stats don't mean a darn thing right now, but what does really matter is the current trend. The Sharks are 2-3 in their last five games, outscored 24 goals to 19. Big wins in Pittsburgh and against Calgary at home. But they've got to get more consistent. And as Vince Lombardi once said in the NFL, winning isn't only a sometimes thing, it's an all-the-time thing. That's the consistency thing that all teams in the NHL fight for, and usually the best teams learn it by around January.
4: And the consistency is one of the things that head coach Ryan Warsawski is looking for in this San Jose team. They've been dealing with injury. Will Smith is out injured with that upper body that he took in the game against Pittsburgh. Phil Kurashev, same deal. I can make an argument that the team really hasn't been the same since Vinny Desharnais has gone down, but they do see Adam Gaudette back in the lineup tonight, Dan, and also Colin Graf, although he's not in that top line anymore, he's been a force lately, playing the best hockey of his young career. He's only played 76 games up to this point, but he keeps on getting better and better with each passing week. Watching his evolution, it'll be interesting to see him playing on the second line tonight, but I think that Eklund on the top line, seeing Graf on the second line, and also Adam Gaudette, seeing what he can bring, because they wanted to make sure he was healthy And so they gave him that break in that game versus Vegas. I expect big things out of him tonight.
3: Well, that's a nice little segue to our roster report from Kaiser Permanente. Get care like a pro with Kaiser Permanente, official team physicians of the San Jose Sharks. As Ted just told you, William Eklund is going to play with Macklin Celebrini and Igor Chernyshov on what looks like the Sharks' top line. Wherever Macklin Celebrini is, that's the top group. Celebrini coming into this game with a nice little point-scoring streak. 4 goals and 8 assists in his last 6 consecutive games. And Colin Graf going to the line combination with Alex Wenberg and Tyler Toffoli. Graf has now 7 goals in his last 9 games. And he's got a 5-game point-scoring streak with goals in 3 consecutive contests. And you're getting back to Graf, talking to him about taking a puck to the cheek, getting a whole bunch of blood out there, some stitches. Fortunately, no broken bones. He says he is raring to go after the rest after Christmas.
6: Good. Yeah, it was a good break, but ready to go.
3: You had a break, but the question is, what value do you get mentally? Young players sometimes need that, but Colin Graf doesn't sound like he does.
6: I don't know. I mean, I think about hockey every day, no matter what's sort of going on, but it's nice to, with the body reset a little bit, just to, do some relaxing, nothing too crazy, and it's time to go.
3: How did Ryan Reeves handle the Christmas break in California?
5: Well, I jumped on the ice yesterday. I had to. I'm a little old for that, but it was just a quick one. But I think it's good. Just get a little mental reset. I mean, we've been playing a lot of hockey, and sometimes you just need a couple days with the family, especially guys who have kids and a wife. And it's nice to just relax and enjoy that time. But you got to use that relaxation to your advantage. And a lot of teams are going through this early flight this morning, so it's not an excuse. We got to start pushing here and playing some better hockey.
3: Ryan Reeves is playing on that Mr. Consistency line with Zach Ostapchuk at center and Barkley Goodrow on the left side. That's going to be pretty important tonight, facing off against a team that puts Elias Pettersson back in action. The center iceman, who's one of several players named Pettersson and one of two named Elias or Elias, depending on what position he plays, has missed the last 8 games. This is the top skilled player, the top scorer on the Vancouver Canucks, and he remains the top scorer in spite of the fact that he has missed 8 games, which tells you something about people like Jake DeBrusk and also Brock Besser, who are mired in some goalless droughts. They're going to try to get a little bit of extra energy from the arrivals of Marco Rossi and Liam Ogren, and of course Zeev Bouyim on defense, but it's taking a while for all that to kind of gel together, in spite of the fact that the Canucks have been getting wins.
4: Well, the Canucks have been getting wins, and I think that's one of the things that we're going to be paying attention to, is seeing these new players at their new home ice for the first time ever. Zeev Bouyim, Dan, he is a legit player for a young player like he is. What he can create offensively is dangerous. That's going to be something the Sharks are going to have to deal with. And, of course, that goes back to a lot of the winning habits that Ryan Warsawski keeps preaching. He says he needs his guys to be defensively responsible. Bouyim presents a problem in that department.
3: Well, they hope that Sam Dickinson presents the same problem the other way. After all, the Sharks drafted Dickinson 1 position before Bouyim was taken by Minnesota in the most recent NHL entry draft when they were selected. And so coming into their first NHL seasons on a full-time basis, these guys are looking to showcase their skills against each other. And I think that kind of motivation, playing against the guy that was expected to be as good or better than you, is something that will motivate people like Sam Dickinson. And on the other side, Zeev Bouyim, too.
4: One of the things I've been waiting for with Sam Dickinson is for him to prove himself, to get that consistent run of ice time. And Ryan Warsawski's talked about what he needs out of their games, the little things, the responsibilities. It's not the same game that he was playing previously when he was not in the NHL. But he has to earn that ice time. But I'm hoping, Dan, that he comes forth with those big performances and does the little things. It's not just about his creativity. He needs to play a responsible game to continue to be a part of this Sharks lineup and show the development that everyone is waiting to see from his games. It's been moments, but it hasn't been consistent. And I think Warsawski and his staff are waiting for more of that consistency from young Sam Dickinson.
3: Other guys that are out of the lineup for the Sharks: Will Smith has missed his 5th straight game tonight because of the upper body injury. They're going to reevaluate everything with him at the new year. Same thing with Vinny Desharnais. Upper body injury has kept him out for 13 consecutive games after taking that hard slap shot on the face shield that's kept him out of action. Vinny Iorio, who grew up in nearby Coquitlam's, got over 40 people in attendance tonight to see him play in this building for the very first time in his NHL career. He'll be in, playing alongside Sam Dickinson on that third defensive pair. guys that are out, Timothy Liljegren continues to be bothered by an injury. He's going to miss his third consecutive game. Filip Kurashev has been out now for five games, including tonight. Ethan Cardwell reassigned to the American Hockey League San Jose Barracuda after the last contest against the Vegas Golden Knights, and he should be in the lineup tonight for the Cuda as they host the Ontario Reign over at TechSue Arena. It'll be good to get him back into some more action, as he had a -4 night against Vegas. That had to be tough for him.
4: Yeah, it was not a great night for him, but to be fair, it wasn't a great night for anybody in San Jose, and I do think that Vegas was able to take a little bit advantage of that redlining mentality of his, that he goes wall to wall. He plays so hard, but against those top teams in the NHL, they're going to take advantage of that, and sometimes you have to be a little bit more disciplined, but it's all part of the learning experience and the development that comes with these young players, and there's a reason that the Sharks brought him up time and time again. He's got great pace. He's got great energy. But again, it's learning the small details of the game and knowing how most effectively to use that energy out there on the ice.
3: Hey, you could say the same thing about veteran Jeff Skinner. He was also -4 in that game against Vegas. He'll be back in action tonight on the left wing side with Ty Dellandrea and Adam Gaudette back in action. I think that Gaudette's addition to the lineup tonight really is going to help San Jose.
4: He's very calming in general, and he can do a lot of things. When we spoke earlier today, Dan, for the buildup, you talked about him being a Swiss Army knife and all the things he can do out there on the ice. It's true. He can play wing. He can play center. He can be on the kill. He can be on the power play. He's got a good shot from the outside. He can get into the dirty spaces. He can be everything you need him to be out there on the ice. And I think that a player like that can really help unlock his line mates and hopefully provide a little bit of momentum for San Jose, because Adam Gaudette's come up with some big moments up to this point of the year. The Sharks have been lacking that moment for a few games now. They need that spark tonight. It can't always be on the shoulders of Macklin Celebrini, much as he may put that on himself.
3: While Macklin Celebrini leads everybody with 55 points in tonight's game, and he's one of the top scorers in the NHL, there's one guy who's got a lot of goals on Vancouver you've got to listen for. That's Kiefer Sherwood, who's got 16 goals this season. He's kind of in line to be the Cy Young Award winner in the NHL, because he only has 4 assists, so he's 16-4 this year. For those of you who follow baseball, you probably understand the reference, but you know what? This guy gets into the dirty areas, too. He's going to be playing on a line with Elias Pettersson and the aforementioned Evander Kane, who always seems to have a big effort against the Sharks and be in position and be dangerous. So that's going to be a top line to definitely listen for. As for the Canucks, guys that are not expected to play, Derek Forbert, Teddy Bluger, Philip Hedel, and Nils Holgander are all on the injured list. But Hedel, who was having a career-threatening situation with another concussion, has missed 30 games, was on the ice this morning for the Canucks, and that's a big deal to that team for his morale, but also for the team's morale, because he's a very skilled hockey player, and if he can get back to health and get back into action, he is going to help this Canucks team get closer to where they want to be. It's going to be Yaroslav Askarov going up against San Diego's finest, Thatcher Demko, in the goaltending duel tonight. That is our roster report from Kaiser Permanente. Get care like a pro with Kaiser Permanente, the official team physicians of the San Jose Sharks. Well, let's venture inside the Vancouver Canucks dressing room and find out what they're thinking about when it comes to the San Jose Sharks. After all, the Canucks are 14-2 against San Jose since the 2020-21 season. The Sharks, however, won the first game of this season series 3-2 on the strength of an Adam Gaudette game-winning goal in the second period that didn't count at first, but then it became apparent after review that the puck did cross the goal line. Macklin Celebrini also had 2 assists in that game against his hometown team. Yaroslav Askarov, though, was the number one star, 32 saves in that contest, as Brock Besser, Elias Pettersson scored for Vancouver, and Nikita Tolopito made 21 saves in the losing cause, in spite of outshooting San Jose 34-24. So Askarov is a big part of that. We'll see how it all works out. Sharks and Canucks battling it out here in Vancouver. We'll come back in just a moment on the Sharks Audio Network.
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3: So what's the mindset for the San Jose Sharks in this game? After all, they haven't practiced for a couple of days. They had a whole bunch of Christmas meals and everything else, getting together with a family. The distractions are over, but how do you deal with it? Well, Alex Wenberg told us that these games can sometimes be weird, and some of them already have been in the NHL tonight, but he says you just have to fight through it.
6: No, I mean, I feel like you can see it. I mean, obviously, you haven't been on the ice. You get a little time off, but, I mean, use the time you had to rest and get ready again, obviously, with the tight schedule, so right now, instead of looking at it, I mean, obviously, it might not click from the get-go of the game, but you got to build yourself into it, play simple. But after that, I mean, I feel like rest is something that
7: as a player you need as well. So right now, take the advantage of actually feel a little bit better and just get through.
3: But that brings things back to one of our Toyota keys to the game, and that is be focused for 60 minutes. The Sharks definitely need to be that. They need to be prepared at the start, and they have to make sure that their forwards are supporting their defensive players. Yaroslav Askarov will be in the net for the Sharks going up against Thatcher Demko. When we come back, head coach Ryan Warshawski will join us next on the San Jose Sharks Audio Network.
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3: Welcome to Coach's Chalkboard. Sharks are in Vancouver tonight to face off against the Canucks. I'm Dan Rusinowski, along with Sharks head coach Ryan Warshawski. First things first, most importantly, how was Christmas with your family?
8: Yeah, it was great. Great 3 days, obviously young ones, so Santa was good to them, and it was nice to get a little reset and a little time away from the game for mentally, and now we're right back at it. So this is, I think we're all excited to kind of get going, and we feel fresh, and it was a nice 3 days.
3: Easy to flush that last game out and just get started from anew. You're facing a totally different team anyway than you faced last time. Tell us about the importance of having structure for 60 minutes. Does that seem to be your number one goal for today?
8: Critical. It's critical, and I think when we do that, we have a pretty good hockey team. When we play with structure and max effort, you know, it gives us a really good chance, and we're a hard team to play against. When we don't do that like we did against Vegas, we don't even have a chance. So hopefully we learn from that. We had a good meeting this morning. You know, I think our guys are starting to understand how we need to play day in and day out. And if we want to continue to push here and where we are in the standings, we have to play at a certain standard. And that's, you know to be held accountable to every guy in that room. And it starts with the coaches to make sure we hold that accountability and that standard. So we're excited. I think we got a good reset, and we're ready to go tonight.
3: How much does a mental break help the younger guys who are still trying to get used to the National Hockey League?
8: Yeah, I think it's important. And it's probably everyone, really. I think, obviously, we have some younger guys that are trying to develop, especially on our back end. And we throw a lot at them. They see a lot on a night-to-night basis, especially based off our schedule and not the lack of practice time. So to get a little 3 days away from the rink, I think it's really important.
3: Do you think for a young defenseman, say like Sam Dickinson, that playing against another guy in his same draft like Zeev Bouyim is a nice little measuring stick for a game like this?
8: Yeah, for sure. I think if you're a competitive guy and you see a guy that was drafted around you, you obviously want to prove some people wrong who maybe passed on you, or that particular guy that you've gone up against, one being Canadian, one being from the U.S. as well. So there's a lot at stake in that, you know, in that category. And but again, we need a team game tonight. We need every guy, you know, playing and pulling the rope the right way.
3: No doubt about that. Good luck tonight.
8: Thanks, Dan.
3: And that's it for our Coach's Chalkboard Show. Stand by for the Sharks and the Canucks coming up next on the San Jose Sharks Audio Network.
0: That's Sharks warm-up. You are game ready. Now, stand by for San Jose Sharks hockey coming up next on the San Jose Sharks Audio Network.

0: Celebrini will begin shooting it. He scores! Eklund gets the game winner in overtime. Throws it in front. Palat the drive. Great save by Askarov. Ties the center to Foley. It's off the stick. Foley shoots. He scores!
1: 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It's game time. 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
2: 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Canada.

0: Tyson Venegas singing the national anthem of Canada here in Rogers Arena. It is Saturday night, so we always traditionally say hello, Canada, our friends to the south in the United States, and ships at sea. It is time for Hockey Night in Canada. That's what they say up here every Saturday night. And certainly tonight, we've got a great one for the Sharks and the Canucks. 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For the San Jose Sharks, it's Yaroslav Askarov in net. He has a 12-10-1 record, including one win against Vancouver this year, a goals against average of 3.37. On defense, the Sharks start out the veterans, John Klingberg and Dmitry Orlov. And up front, William Eklund's on the left wing side with Vancouver area native Macklin Celebrini at center and Igor Chernyshov on the right.
1: Thatcher Demko in net for Vancouver. The D pairing is going to be Filip Hronek and Marcus Pettersson. And on the top line, that's Brock Besser, Jacob Rusk, and Marco Rossi.
0: Referees tonight are Chris Lee and Graham Skilleter. The linesmen are Keel Murchison and Trent Knorr. And here we go. First period is underway. Celebrini into the offensive zone. Makes the stick handling move. Flips it through a defensive player. Now Klingberg in front. And Eklund a drive. That's a good pad save. Down low by Thatcher Demko, the San Diego area native who's in goal to our right for this first period of play. Celebrini whirling around, looks motivated here in his hometown area. He stick handles up to the Canucks line, throws it on the right wing, but it bounced off the boards, and Klingberg's got to handle it at center ice, so he just shoots it back into Canucks territory, and the Sharks make their first line change about 40 seconds. It was scored as first. Elias Pettersson missed the last 8 games, bounces it off the boards to himself down the right wing, races into the zone. Cotton Graf stayed with him, made a nice defensive maneuver just to influence the play, and the Sharks push it back, and now Graf forechecking got a piece of the puck, but Myers gets it around it. Pettersson across the Sharks line, one-on-one, dropped it back. Evander Kane the drive, and that's off of Mukhamudulin's stick and up over the glass and out of play as Shakir Mukhamudulin stepping out of the ice with Mario Ferraro having a conversation with his D partner. Ferraro with some nice encouragement for Mukhamudulin's block there a second ago.
1: Yeah, great defensive work from both Mario Ferraro and Mukhamudulin. Even though they got a little bit mixed up and discombobulated there, they both stepped up nice to the rush when Vancouver had momentum, made a difficult shot that obviously was partially blocked, went into the net.
0: Now we have the faceoff coming up to the left side of Yaroslav Askarov, right-handed catching goaltender who wants to get a little bounce back from the last game. Wasn't his fault against Vegas, but they yanked him after giving up 4 goals, and obviously that was not something that he preferred. Off the faceoff, Sharks skate from left to right. Graf pulled his way to the blue line and dumps one into the Canucks zone. Tyler Myers back to get it. Graf hammers him. He works it free, working in front. Angle shot just going wide for Alex Wennberg. Oh, so close, and all of that generated from some aggressive work by Colin Graf in the offensive zone against a much bigger Tyler Myers. Canucks take the rebound of that play. Keeper Sherwood gets to the Sharks line. Body check there by Ferraro. Sherwood gave him a little shot with a cross check to the back. Play continues, and now it's stolen by Delandria. Here comes San Jose. Skinner down the right wing, crossing the line. Vilander getting back and getting his stick on that shot attempt by Skinner as it goes off into the right wing corner of the Canucks zone. Exciting action so far. Sent across the rink by Skinner. Off the left wing boards. Knocked back the other way by the Canucks. Tom Vilander throws it forward off of O'Connor's stick. Drew O'Connor protected the puck and got it back to Elias Pettersson. That's the defenseman. That's Elias D. Pettersson. And we have Elias Pettersson who plays center. Both of them in the game. And you got Marcus Pettersson too. It's just a whole cadre of Petterssons. And believe it or not, none of them, Ted, are related to each other. Back inside the San Jose zone, Coquitlam zone, Vinny Iorio playing in front of his hometown crowd for the very first time. Tosses one forward for the Sharks. San Jose gets it in deep, but Demko feeds it off the boards, and racing out is Max Sasson. He throws it on the right wing side. And across the line comes Linus Karlsson. One-time Sharks draft pick, throws one into the corner, back behind the goal line now. It's taken by Klingberg for the Sharks on defense, banked it forward, and here comes Zach Ostapchuk, skating diagonally across the ice, up to the right wing boards at the blue line, and as he's checked there by Liam Ogren of Vancouver, he one-hands one in and heads back for the bench on a quick line change. Canucks skating it out. Here's Ogren, just acquired from Minnesota. Maybe the underrated piece in that big trade that sent Quinn Hughes over to the Wild. He tosses one forward to the Sharks line, where it's stopped by the San Jose D. Both teams making changes, and Celebrini is back on the ice for the Sharks. To Turnershop on the right, walks into the zone, moves into the corner, fan of the puck, but Celebrini recovers in the corner. He backhands behind the net, taking it there. William Eklund twisting, turning, being guarded closely by the Canucks defensively. He shovels one toward the goal. It's tapped down to the ice by Celebrini. Centers it out in front. Oh, man. The Canucks barely got to that, but they can't clear. Kept in. Celebrini turns, throws it toward the left circle, and Eklund was there, but Myers got in the way. Again, Celebrini, good defensive play, slowed things down at the blue line, but the Canucks will finally break it out, and Brock Besser, moving from right to left, gets up to the Sharks' line, but that's as far as he got, as he was stood up to by Ferraro and Celebrini. Back the other way as the Sharks change. Toffoli poking at the puck. He's got lots of points in his career against Vancouver, but he can't make the play there. So here comes Evander Kane now. The former Shark across the line, turns, tried to drop it back. Wenberg intercepts. He sends it across the rink. Graf couldn't get it this time, so the Sharks regroup in their own zone on the dump in. And after the whistle, we have Kiefer Sherwood taking a run at Orloff. Orloff getting up and going right after Sherwood on that play. And we have a stoppage with 4:04 gone by, and it very exciting and scored us first period of play.
1: Yeah, great response from the Sharks early on in this game, creating dangerous opportunities. We've seen William Eklund getting in on it. We've seen Jeff Skinner, Macklin Celebrini creating opportunities, and also physicality from the blue liners tonight, Dan. Shakir Mukhmudulin has been using his body more up to this point. Dmitry Orlov, always good at delivering a good, clean hit. Mario Ferraro being physical as well. You can tell the Sharks had a message they wanted to deliver early on in this game, and they're doing a good job of making sure that message gets to the inbox.
0: Nothing the score. 4:04 gone by in the first period. Out of a lineup for the Sharks among the healthy players, Nick Leddy and Tim Liljegren sitting out, although Liljegren not exactly healthy. In fact, not even available, but he's listed on the active roster. Pierre-Olivier Joseph and Nils Höglander, along with Atu Ratu, are the three players that are on the active list that are not playing for Vancouver tonight. Off the faceoff, dumped into the offensive end. Nothing to score. Sharks work it free. Gaudette couldn't get it. Iorio shoots it. Evander Kane blocks that with his stick at the last second. On the left boards, it's taken by Sherwood. Angled it off the board, sends it all the way down. No icing on the play. So it's Iorio back to get it behind his net. Watched by a forechecking Kane. He backhands it away from Evander, and Dickinson sends up the left boards. Delandria tipped it from the blue line all the way down, and as Demko comes out to make the stick stop and leave it for Philip Hronek, the Sharks make the complete line change and put out Celebrini's line again. Ferraro and Mukhmudulin on defense. Drop there to Turnershop. Across the line, 2-on-1, moving in. Turnershop toe-dragging and shooting it, but it's blocked by Marcus Pettersson. Near side play. Turnershop hustles to it, reverses it back behind the net, looking for Celebrini. Celebrini finished his check on Hronek, but Hronek gave it away in the corner, and now it's lifted loose as Mukhmudulin steps in and goes in deep. A centering attempt intercepted by Garland. Mukhmudulin's got to get back, but that third high forward is back with him. It's Turnershaw. Getting back, Celebrini intercepting the pass and taking it away at his own blue line. So that's it for the Canucks' chance, but now a turnover by the Sharks. Moving in O'Connor. Drop pass Connor Garland. Moving it off to his right, throwing it to the left. Zeed Bouyam jumping up into the play as Askarov went down in a little collision in the slot. It's poked into the left wing corner. No shot for Vancouver as Askarov is back in position. Sent toward the goal this time by O'Connor. Stick save made by Askarov, and he's able to hold on with 5:37 gone by in a scoreless first period here in Vancouver. Let's pause 10 seconds for station identification on the San Jose Sharks Audio Network.
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0: Well, games after Christmas are always a little exciting, but boy, there's lots of energy here so far. I'm Dan Rusinowski along with Ted Ramey here at Rogers Arena in Vancouver. Right now, the score is nothing to nothing, but the shots are only one apiece, and yet there's all kinds of skating going on.
1: Well, they're well-fed and well-energized early on, Dan. I think we can tell that much.
0: Faceoff coming up to the right side of Yaroslav Askarov. Stepping into the circle here for the Sharks is Ostapchuk. Loses the draw there to Ogren. Shot came from the point there by Vilander, but it's patted away by Askarov. Vilander right point. Throws it across Elias Pettersson. The shot blocked by Reeves. Rebound pokes free. Reeves gets it. Banks it off the right boards, and there's a race for it. It's going to be Ostapchuk jumping up to that. And boy, he is hammered down to the ice. But boy, great hustle by him to knock it in deep and get it into the right corner of the Canucks zone. Working at it there. Goodrow knocked it free. Sent back to Iorio on the point. He shoots toward the net. Blocked in front. Save. It's going toward the empty net. And the goaltender, it goes in. They score. For a second, I thought that Demko was going to drag it back, and it was banked home by a cadre of Sharks players poking at the puck. It all started with Vinny Iorio shooting that puck from the point, and it trickled past the goaltender. Did Ryan Reeves bang that in? It looks like it's going to be his.
1: That puck just hung on top of the goal line, what felt like forever, Dan, just slowly slipping towards the goal line, and then it was just a mess of bodies. We can get a look at this replay and see who came in. Demko did get a touch on initially. It was either Reeves or Barclay Goodrow came in. I'm curious to see who scored on this because all bodies were in there.
3: Call on the ice is a good goal.
0: Call on the ice, good goal. We'll see if they challenge it. Always for something. Maybe the coaching staff led by Adam Foote wants to say goaltender interference of some sort. But looks like we are not going to get that challenge, and the Sharks will take the 1-0 lead. Once again, Ryan Reeves was banging it in there. The question is, did his stick touch the puck, or did he kind of push it into the net? And it looks like Reeves did get his stick on it, so that should be his goal.
1: Yeah, it's a much better angle, and this is exactly the type of start the Sharks knew they needed to have after no showing early on against Vegas the other night.
0: Goal number 3 on the season for Ryan Reeves. And how about Vinny Iorio? He's got at least 40 people in the stands from his family in nearby Coquitlam in his very first game in this building as a National Hockey League player. He's going to get one of the assists on the play, you would suspect. 1-0 Sharks, 13.5 to go in the period. Time of that goal, 6:13. Neutral zone play, stolen by Graff. Flips on the left for a breaking man. Wenberg can't quite get his stick on it, but he made the play and knocked it away from Z. Bouyam. And then he reverses the puck around the boards, and Klingberg rushes in to keep it in play in the right corner. Angle shot by Toffoli, wide. Rebound, Orloff on the point. Cross ice, Klingberg throws toward the net, wide. Rebound, Graff trying to chip it to the slot, but it's blocked by the Canucks defensive players. Marco Rossi getting over there, can't get it. Another good play by Colin Graff, knocking it into the corner. Stolen by Orloff, looks for Graff breaking in front. Great defensive play by Tyler Myers to get a stick on that, and the Canucks dodge a major bullet, but they can't clear it. Adam Gaudette keeps in. Former Canuck. Guns one on net from the left side. Save made and covered up by Thatcher Demko. And we have a whistle and a break in the action. This broadcast is coming to you from Rogers Arena in Vancouver. 7:12 gone by in the first period. A goal by Ryan Reeves, his third of the season, makes it 1-0 Sharks. You're listening to the San Jose Sharks Audio Network. Great to have you with us live in Vancouver. I'm Dan Rusinowski along with Ted Ramey. A 1-0 Sharks lead. And the assists are going to Barclay Goodrow and Vinny Iorio. So Iorio getting the assist, his second of the season. And it comes in his hometown, and that's going to bring a lot of people to cheers here in Vancouver. But not too many others. Vancouver down 1-0. Here come the Sharks up the left side, led by Delandria. Across the line, tees up, shoots one wide. Rebound in front. Oh, a chance there for Skinner. Good defensive play by centerman David Camp to knock it away at the last possible second. Now a steal by Delandria, taking it away from Garland. Keeps it in the zone. Cuts back behind the Canucks net. Sends it all the way back to Mukhamadunin, who shoots from the point, right on goal, through a screen, save made, covered up by Demko, and we get the whistle. And ever since the Sharks scored that goal, Ted, all kinds of action in the direction of the Canucks goal.
1: Team Teal playing with a fire in their belly tonight, Dan, and one thing they're doing extremely well is winning the loose pucks. They're doing it consistently. They're doing it in the O-zone to keep it and extending offensive possession. They're doing it in the neutral zone. Colin Graff, in particular, on multiple occasions has won those loose pucks, but the Sharks playing again with great fire right now, early going in this game. It's one of the reasons why they're up 1-0.
0: Well, it was one of our Toyota keys. Be prepared at the start. The Sharks have been that. They lead 1-0 off the faceoff. They win it. Here's a shot by Klingberg. Score! Klingberg backskating from the right point to the middle of the ice, letting the wrist shot go down low, and it gets by Demko, and suddenly the Sharks are on top 2-0.
1: Macklin Celebrini wins the faceoff, pokes it between his leg, back to the blue line, where Klingberg, ready with a Kling bomb. I don't think Thatcher Demko ever had a chance to track that puck, and just like that, it is 2-0 San Jose.
0: That's a nice goal by Klingberg. How about that? He's got 9 goals this season, which is a big, big step forward as far as the Sharks' defensive production is concerned from years past. Celebrini winning that draw. He's going to get another point against his hometown team. He grew up not too far from here in Vancouver. and is part of that North Vancouver program that has produced so many great players, including the guy who's supposed to be the number one overall pick this year, Gavin McKenna. Connor Bedard, also part of that. He's now into the offensive zone, come the Canucks. Hronek sends toward the net, stick save made, and grabbed by Askarov on the rebound just as keeper Sherwood was arriving on the scene to try to bang in that loose puck.
1: Expected pushback coming from Vancouver, who immediately respond with multiple chances on frame here. And I will point out, Dan, that is now, I believe, the 37th assist of the year for Macklin Celebrini, bringing his total to 56 points. That should break the two-way tie he had with Leon Draisaitl and move him into sole possession of third place in the NHL scoring race, at least for the time being.
0: At least for a few seconds. Edmonton playing in Calgary tonight, and you can expect that McDavid and Draisaitl will be on their game, so to speak, in that battle of Alberta. We'll keep you updated on all that. Right now, off the faceoff, Sharks up by the score of 2-0. Klingberg, his night from Macklin Celebrini at 7:55. 2-0 San Jose. Off the draw, Canucks move it back into the Sharks' territory. Liam Ogren dumps it in. Linus Karlsson let it go. Hronek kept it in. Penalty coming up now as the Sharks touching up. A little cross-checking going on. And so this is the first penalty of the game at 8 minutes and 31 seconds. And once again, a cross-checking call coming up against Vinny Iorio. Again, cross-checking. So Iorio has an assist, and now he's got a penalty. And if the folks that aren't in the building want to find out, they pick up the newspaper, they'll know he played tomorrow.
1: Well, right now, San Jose's penalty kill has not been what it was previously since Vinny Desharnais went down, but Vancouver with a mid-tier power play, middle of the table, good test for San Jose either way, especially to hold on to the momentum they've built with this 2-0 lead.
0: Vancouver on the power play, ranked number 16 in the NHL, right in the middle at 20.2%. The Sharks kill penalty 78% of the time. But on the road, they are not as effective. They're number 30 in the league on the road at only 70% effectiveness. Zeke Bouillon, in his first game at home, leads it across the line. Besser back to the point. Myers cross ice. Elias Pettersson banks it with the backhand off the left boards. Bouillon moves off to his right. Fans on the puck. But it'll be taken back by Pettersson, and he returns to Bouillon. He holds the puck. Feeds left circle. There's Pettersson. Rink-wide toss. That is batted down. Good coverage by Graf. Stolen away by Delandria. And he clears. Great job by that forward combo of Graf and Delandria, who are off to an energetic start in this game. They head off with a minute 10 left on the penalty to Vinny Iorio of the Sharks. 2-0 San Jose. Canucks power play moves it back in. Sent back toward the point there by Besser. Held in far side of the ice. Flung forward, but that's a hope pass intercepted by the Sharks. And Orlov is able to push it out of the zone. And Goodrow couldn't handle the bouncer, but it went all the way down anyway. And so the Canucks starting from square one. 48 seconds left in the Iorio penalty. Canucks move it out. Linus Karlsson, second power play unit. Former Sharks draft pick, moves across the San Jose line. Cuts to the right boards. Guns one around to Evander Kane, who drops it back to Filip Hronek on the left point. Cross ice far side. Besser walking in, down low to the corner. Stick handling with the puck. Actually, sorry, that's Connor Garland over there. Angle shot. Score! Linus Karlsson's in front of the net. Garland got him the puck across the rink. And it is the first goal for Vancouver, and the crowd explodes here at Rogers Arena. Nice little play there by a former Sharks draft pick to gain the zone and then tip the puck in front with Orlov defending on the play. Garland sending it to the front of the net.
1: I'm not sure if that hit off of Karlsson or if it just hit Orlov's stick, Dan, but it's unfortunate because the Sharks were doing a good job of funneling everything to the outside. Yeah, on that replay, it did get to Karlsson. The Sharks have been handling the threat on the power play very well, but Vancouver coming up with a much-needed response for them to have the deficit at roughly the halfway mark of this first period. Sharks have built a 2-0 lead. Now it's 2-1. How do they respond in kind?
0: We'll find out. The shift after a goal for or against is so important for both teams to see how they handle it. And right here, Linus Karlsson on the second power play unit picks up his eighth goal of the season at 10 minutes and 4 seconds. And you say, when was he drafted by the Sharks? That was way, way back in 2018. He was a third-round draft pick, and he was traded here to Vancouver in exchange for Jonathan Dolan, who did play a little bit for the Sharks, but has since returned to play in his native land. Off the faceoff, Sharks dump it down the ice into the Canucks zone, quickly flung out to center. Ogren checked by a back-checking Celebrini. Macklin couldn't get it, though, getting it back. Now moving in for an opportunity there is Vancouver. But Drew O'Connor's chance got deflected away. Held in by Marcus Pettersson. Checked by William Eklund. Knocked away. David Camp, the center on this line, pokes it forward. He's met in the right wing corner by Mario Ferraro's check. And Cetabrini behind the goal hustles to the puck, backhands it up in the air, and gets it out of the zone to relieve the pressure for a couple of seconds. David Camp banks one right back into Sharks territory. Both teams making changes slowly as the play goes on. Cetabrini, a lead for Toffoli, gets up to the blue line. Tyler shoots one in, and it's off to the right side of the goal. Toffoli behind the net. Centering attempt there. That is blocked by Elias Pettersson. And he will get it over to Evander Kane, who flings it out to center ice. Sharks pick it back up. Grapp chips it across the line. Race for the puck. Grapp steals it again on a clearing attempt. He throws behind the Canucks goal. It bounces off the left boards. Orlov throws it toward the front of the net. Missed Grapp. But behind the play, a blast there by Klingberg. This time missed the net. Sherwood's wide open up the middle of the ice. Headman form is a little too far, but he plays the puck off the end board. He popped it back. A centering attempt there by Evander Kane knocked away, but now it's taken back by Bouillon, who jumps in. Angle play. Sherwood shoots it. Save made. Nice pad stop short side by Askarov. Rebound picked up by the Sharks. What are they going to do with it? They work behind their own goal as the Canucks look like they need to get a line change. 8:05 to play. First period. Sharks 2. Canucks 1. Lead pass for Skinner up at the Canucks line. Then as he turns with it, he lost control. Taking it back, Besser on the left wing side. Has for Vancouver. Moves into Sharks territory. Back behind the goal line. He dumped it in deep. Sharks reverse that puck all the way down. This should be icing against San Jose. And we have the whistle. And play is blown dead. So let's update everybody here. First goal, the Sharks. Reeves third from Goodrow and Iorio at 6:11. 1-0 Sharks. At 7:55, John Klingberg, a bomb, his ninth of the season, off a face-off win from Macklin Cetabrini, assist number 37 for Macklin. 2-0 Sharks at that point, but then a power play goal for former Shark draft pick Linus Karlsson, his eighth, from Connor Garland and Philip Kronick. So that makes the score 2-1 San Jose. Off the draw, scramble for it, front of the Sharks net, angle opportunity, stick save made by Askarov. That was off of the stick of Rossi, and the Sharks able to gobble it up and skate out. Down the left side, Skinner winds up, doesn't shoot, holds the puck, turns, backhander from the left circle, stopped there in front of the net by netminder Demko, and play is blown dead. A break in the action. This broadcast is coming to you from Vancouver with the score, the Sharks 2, the Canucks 1. You're listening to the San Jose Sharks Audio Network. Welcome back to Vancouver. The Sharks are leading 2-1 over the Canucks. The last goal, John Klingberg's ninth from Macklin Cetabrini off the faceoff. That's the most recent Sharks goal. The last goal was a power play goal by Linus Karlsson, his eighth from Connor Garland and Philip Roenick at 10:04. Got a 7:29 left on the clock here, period number one. Faceoff to the right side of goaltender Thatcher Demko, who, by the way, is a perfect 13-0 lifetime against the Sharks. Among goalies who have never lost to San Jose, that is far and away the best record. Off the draw now. It's a shot by Dickinson, high and wide. Iorio pinches in, can't keep it in play, but Dickinson's back. And he gets it away from David Camp and angles it off the left boards up to the blue line. Taken back by Eklund, tried the zone entry, but as he tried to push the puck forward, it got deflected by the Canucks defensive players. Marcus Pettersson, pretty nice play around Eklund, got it up to the left side. Camp rink wide, now he gets it back on the left wing, moves down the wing, across the line, veers to the middle of the ice, tried to make the play, but there's Macklin Cetabrini to take it away. Macklin skates left to right, across the line, puts on the brakes, holds out of it, throws to the right side, Iorio in deep. Angle shot by Vinny Iorio, not a bad idea, but it hit the side of the goal, and the Canucks pick up near side, and Camp shoots it all the way down, and that'll be icing against Vancouver. You can tell Iorio coming over and putting his arm around Cetabrini saying, man, maybe I should have made sure that got to the net or given the puck back to you, buddy. And Macklin shaking it off saying, no problem, kid, even though he's a kid.
1: It was a good idea by Iorio. You saw what he was going for. I think he probably just saw a little bit too late that Macklin was open with space, but that's the game.
0: Face-off right side of goaltender Thatcher Demko. Zach Ostapchuk out there with Reeves and Goodrow. They produced the first Sharks goal with a scramble in front. David Camp takes the draw for Vancouver. Work free. Goodrow's got it. Tried to take the shot. Got it on net. That's up in the air. Save made by Demko's blocker board. And off to the left corner, the Sharks forecheck. Goodrow poked at it. Put it behind the goal line. And the Canucks back there under pressure from San Jose, but they get it around the near boards. Good hit by Ostapchuk there and Marcus Pettersson. And yet he's able to clear it back down the ice. Good job by Reeves to be that high forward back in his own zone to help out the D. Luka Madunin and Ferraro toss it ahead. And on the left wing side, Goodrow at the blue line taps in. Max Sasson behind his net throws it over to Tyler Myers. And Myers walks out left side of his goal, looks to his left, and there's Sisson skating with speed. Down the left side across the Sharks line, puts on the brakes, pivots away from Mukko Madulin. Backhands, Pettersson from the point shot, blocked in front. And grabbing it and skating out is Alex Wennberg for San Jose. To the right to Colder. Palmer Canuck shoots one towards the net. Wide, that's off of the goaltender. Would have gone wide anyway, but it was negotiated wide there by Demko. Here come the Canucks right back. End-to-end action. Long shot toward the net there by Ogren. Stick save made by Askarov. He's directing traffic on the rebound as it's poked back in the direction of the Sharks' goal, but it was gathered by Ferraro and now poked forward by Klingberger's on the ice. Sharks are up to the Vancouver line. 2-1. San Jose leading it. 5.5 to go. First period. Wennberg across the Canucks line. Bodied up there near side by Zee Bouillon, who stepped up to him pretty effectively. But now they fight for it in the corner. Colin Graf came in, works it free, cuts back behind the net. Centering feet in front. There's a chance Gaudette. Great defensive play by Tommy Vilander. And he's able to not only steal it away from Gaudette, but push it out to center ice. And both teams will make changes, it looks like, with about 5 minutes remaining in this first period of play. 2-1, Sharks on top. They dump it back in. Gaudette in. Over there with the Skinner and with Delandria, and they poke it back to center ice, the Canucks do, but there's Iorio to drop it back and leave it for the D. Gaudette shoots in off to the right corner, weird hop. Gaudette flings it around, was trying to get it over there on the left point, but that's a good job by Bester to just tip it past Dickinson's reach and get it out. No icing, so the Sharks retreat to their own zone to gain control. 4.5 left first period. Oh boy, Chernyshov just gets throttled as he takes the puck facing the boards, and the crowd oohs and ahs at that as the Canucks steal it. That was Tyler Myers that applied that check, and let's not forget he's about 6'7". Back at the Sharks line, Settebrini takes off. 3-on-2 developing. He's across the line, spins, throws on the left, Chernyshov back, puts it off the stick of Eklund. I think Eklund should have let that one go. Would have been a better chance for the Sharks to shoot. Instead, coming back the other way. Canucks move into the Sharks' end. 3:55 to go. First period of play. Behind the goal line, grabbed by the Sharks. Eklund sends to Chernyshov. Good to see he's okay after that hit absorption. Extra move there by the blue line from Ferraro. That caused Celebrini to go just offside. So we have a break in the action. 3:48 to go. First period. It is a Sharks 2-1 lead. We'll be right back on the San Jose Sharks Audio Network. 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Well, we are down to 3:48 left in period number one. Game one of a little three-game stint of contest, Ted Ramey, that the Sharks will continue two nights from now in Anaheim.
3: He scores!
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1: Throws one toward the net off the glass in front, but an angle play there in front of the net for Elias Pettersson is off the mark. Coming back the other way now, San Jose on the move. 2:50 to go, first period. What a great game we've got. Lots of energy, lots of skating, and some chances on both ends. Elias Pettersson back in the lineup for Vancouver to Evander Kane. Crosses the line, throws it toward the net, hit a shark skate, went wide. But swooping to the puck on the far side, Pettersson tosses to the net through a screen that basically hit the pads of Askarov. I don't think he saw that until the last second. And now it's picked up by Graf, and he will just slide one out as he's bodied up by Sherwood, who clearly is putting a target on Colin Graf's helmet. Now across the blue line, the Sharks work it free. Wenberg hit hard on the boards by Pouliam, poked it forward. Graf swoops in, grabs the puck, cuts behind the Vancouver net. Center McFade just missed Toffoli. He was wide open in front with his stick down. Unfortunate miss on the pass there, but the Sharks will continue. They throw it back into the Canuck zone, and Graf is in forechecking. Putting pressure on Tyler Myers again, as he did earlier in this period. But Myers gets it around the boards, and the Canucks flick it out. Minute 50 to go, first period. It is a 2-1 Sharks lead here in Vancouver. San Jose dumps into the Canucks zone. Back to get it. Now we got a penalty coming up. Canucks have the puck. An interference call is going to be issued at 18 minutes and 16 seconds. Only the second penalty of the game, but it's Tyler Myers that's on his way to the penalty box. And so the Sharks will have the man advantage.
2: Big opportunity to have a demoralizing goal here late in the first period. Minute 44 remaining. Sharks go on the man advantage. You got to think that they would love to build that lead back up to two goals that they had earlier, Dan. But winning this first faceoff, this is key for San Jose. They've had trouble getting it back into the zone with the power play all year long. If they can get that zone possession right off the draw, that would certainly help.
1: They're number 26 in the NHL in faceoffs, but they win this one on the power play. Minute 40 to go in the period. Eklund gets it from Klingberg, walks down the wing, slides it back. Klingberg stops it with his backhand on the left point, sends in deep. Toffoli lets it go around the board. Celebrini whips a backhand pass to the slot off the stick of Wenberg, but Klingberg keeps it in, goes to Eklund left side, walks down low into the corner. He stick handles on Marcus Pettersson, gets bodied off the puck, work free, but Celebrini hangs onto it near side, shoots one toward the net, wide, rebound, ricocheted off the glass and came all the way out. And so Askarov comes out, taps the puck, gets it to Macklin Celebrini, who's already back at his own blue line. And Macklin will exchange with Klingberg and start to move it out. Celebrini picks up speed, looks on the right. Toffoli moves it across the line. Lead pass back for Celebrini, partly blocked with a minute remaining in the period. Celebrini won the bouncing pucks beautifully. Knocked it free. Eklund now and Wenberg fight for it in the left corner. Sherwood back. Toffoli centers it out. Here's Celebrini holding it, shooting it, save, rebound. Eklund poked it on goal. That's a solid stop by Thatcher Demko to keep the score 2-1 San Jose with 45 seconds left on the Sharks power play, which is brought to you by Power Business Technology, copiers and printers for your office needs.
2: Thatcher Demko showing why he has a 2.46 goals again average and a 9.11 save percentage, making stops on Celebrini and Eklund there on what look like golden chances. He can make the big saves, he can do the dirty work. Thatcher Demko, like you said, Danny, has got a great history of success against San Jose, reminding us why in this first period.
1: 45 seconds to go in the period, but the Power Business Technology power play continues. Gaudette is out there against Elias Pettersson. Pettersson wins the draw for Vancouver, but the Sharks keep it in on the clearing attempt. A fight for it left side. Can Orlov hold it in? No, but Gaudette does. Nice job by Gaudette backing up his defenseman. But his pass across the ice knocked away and cleared. That hit something on its way down the ice for Vancouver. So the question is, where are they going to place this puck? It should be inside the zone, I think. And they will discuss where they're going to place it. Looks like it'll be to the right side of goaltender Thatcher Demko. And that's where it should be because Roenick was in his own zone when he let that go.
2: Well, Macklin Celebrini is staying out once again, Dan. He hasn't left the ice during this power play. So he just has that sort of cachet at this point.
1: Wenberg wins the draw. Celebrini goes over to Klingberg. Now to Eklund, far side. About 20 seconds to go in the period. Toffoli whips it.

0: Rink wide, there's Celebrini taking it off the right boards, stopping it, stick handling against Camp, backhand now, Klingberg the shot up, high save, rebound, poked that toward the net by Eklund, it's blocked in front. Eklund behind the goal line, spots Celebrini right boards, he twists, he makes a maneuver on Garland. Garland lost his stick on the play, cleared down the ice though by Hronek, and it went all the way down, and that'll do it for the first period. But the Macklin-Celebrini show is definitely on. He has a 7-game point streak, which matches the longest of his career set earlier this season. And he got the puck to John Klingberg on that assist that he picked up. John Klingberg has 6 road goals, the second most among NHL defensemen. Cale Makar is the only one who has more.
1: Well, that was what the Sharks needed to get going in this game after getting a wild goal and just hung on top of the goal line for a moment there, which Reeves eventually got credit for, and then the Kling bomb to make it 2-0. Sharks have created the momentum that they need in the first period, Dan, but we've seen that momentum slip away in the second period at times. They've been good at coming back in the third periods. Second period remains a bit of a bugaboo for San Jose up to this point of the year. I'm very curious to see how they respond, see how they do with their puck possession. The second period, we've heard about it from head coach Ryan Warsawski, this is when they can get to a little bit of trouble in the possession game. They chuck the puck around, and that's got to be something that they get out of their game. It's part of that maturation process that you hear the head coach so often alluding to.
0: Shots on goal, 9-8 in favor of the Sharks, and that difference is the difference in the game. Sharks 2 and the Canucks 1 at the end of 1. Back in a moment on the San Jose Sharks Audio Network. Back in Vancouver, I'm Dan Rusinowski along with Ted Ramey. At the end of one period of play, it is a 2-1 Sharks lead over the Vancouver Canucks. The go-ahead goal scored by the man who joins us from the Sharks dressing room, John Klingberg, his 9th goal of the season. John, you and Macklin-Celebrini have just unbelievable chemistry. Just talk about what that feels like when you have that going with somebody on the ice the way you do.
2: Yeah, I mean, I feel like he's got good chemistry with everybody. He's such a good player. He can read off the players. I can read off him. I think that's what's showing on the ice here the last few weeks, too. I'm building up a lot more chemistry with him. Obviously, I know I'm going to be the ice with him a lot on the PP and also 5-on-5. So I think it's getting better and better.
1: John, with the way you guys started against Vegas the other night, how important was it for you guys to come out with a head full of steam the way you did in this game?
2: Yeah, no, absolutely. Obviously, Vegas is history for us now, but you watch back and you learn. But I think, obviously, the Christmas break came pretty good after that loss. So, I think it was a pretty good period. I mean, they scored one off the power play there, but overall, I think we were really going on the forecheck, coming through the neutral zone really fast, and then bringing pucks to the net. So we're going to keep doing that in the second period.
0: One of the things that the coaches have really been emphasizing is to make sure that that F3 is above the play, and it seems like that was definitely the case. So when that's like that, what's it like for the defenseman? Does it make your job a lot easier?
2: Absolutely. I mean, a good F3 is the key to good defense, in my opinion, because then you're going to be able to keep the puck in the zone a lot more, and you have your D's involved, and you're pinching, so you keep the puck in the old zone. So as long as we can trust our forwards going to be there, I think we're a dangerous team to play against, because we're going to have a lot more old zone time, and that's when players like Mackie and the other guys come through as well. So it was a good start here, and we're going to keep doing that in the second period.
0: Well, thanks a lot for joining us, John. Keep up the great work, and congratulations on the goal.
2: Thank you.
0: That's John Klingberg of the San Jose Sharks, who joins us between periods 1 and 2 of an exciting contest. Sharks 2, Canucks 1. We'll return to Rogers Arena in Vancouver in a moment on the San Jose Sharks Audio Network. We are ready to go for the second period here in Vancouver. So far, the Sharks have a 2-1 lead over the Canucks. Goals for San Jose by Ryan Reeves, his 3rd of the season, and John Klingberg, goal number 9 on the campaign. Macklin-Celebrini assisted on that second goal by winning a faceoff and getting it back with a beautiful pass over to Klingberg. He now has a 7-game point scoring streak, 13 points in that span. And he's on the ice right now getting set to take the faceoff for San Jose as goaltender Yaroslav Askarov takes the net to our right. With the Sharks leading 2-1, Celebrini gets the draw, but it's poked at by Klingberg, and the possession is taken back by Vancouver. Marcus Pedersen shoots it down the ice into Sharks territory. And San Jose will move it out. They're on the power play for a few seconds here to start the second. A long toss. There's the end of the penalty to Tyler Myers as the Sharks move into the offensive zone. Celebrini tips it behind the net. Chernyshov is in there against Pettersson, but Pettersson sent it on the reversal play around the far board. It's good pinch in there by Klingberg to keep it in. And now it's Chernyshov and Filip Kronik along with Marcus Pettersson and William Eklund fighting for the puck in a scrum in the right corner. Myers reached in, couldn't clear it out. Sent toward the net by Klingberg, deflected wide, rebound near side. Chernyshov quickly skated to that, got it over to Eklund. But a short cycle play in the corner is intercepted by Elias Pettersson. And the talented center Iceman throws it forward with Celebrini back-checking. But Marcus Pettersson gets it to the red line and dumps it the rest of the way down. Rugged Kiefer Sherwood digs it free to Marco Rossi. Former Wild centerman throws it from behind the net back to the point. Sherwood, the shot right on. And that is a save at the chest by the right-handed catching Askarov. We're 1:07 into the second period. And the Canucks with a nice little generation of an offensive chance there with Kiefer Sherwood always involved on the play. After this game, the San Jose Sharks will take on the Anaheim Ducks on Monday. That's our next exciting broadcast of Sharks Hockey coming your way. Again, Monday, 6:30 Pacific time in Anaheim. After that, it'll be a 12:30 start for our broadcast, 1 o'clock faceoff on December 31st, New Year's Eve. The Sharks and the Minnesota Wild to finish out calendar year 2025. As we've got Colin Grapp stepping into the faceoff circle against Rossi. Well, maybe not. Rossi thrown out. Now Wingberg will step in against Linus Karlsson. Nope. It's going to be Karlsson against Grapp. Karlsson gets the draw for Vancouver. Zeev Bouyim twists on Wenberg's check, moves down low into the corner. That was a nice play there by Bouyim. One hand on the stick, turns and throws it from behind the net out in front. Good sticks by the Sharks, intercept that. And Toffoli poked it out to center as he was checked. See little things like that. Zeev Bouyim is going to become an outstanding offensive defenseman in this league, and he's already off to a pretty good start. He was drafted one selection after the Sharks took Sam Dickinson. On the overall picture, the Sharks preferred Dickinson in that draft. On the point, Myers the shot. That hit a body, went wide. Mukko Madulin grabs the rebound as he's blasted into the boards by DeBrusk. Gets it up the boards. Colin Grapp tips that as he's checked by Myers. But it's poked forward by Toffoli and Wenberg. And here's Toffoli on the right wing. Across the blue line, he turns away from a check. Backhands to the middle. Here's Sam Dickinson moving in front. He has a chance, but he's influenced to the outside by Myers. Lets the shot go from a kind of a bad angle. Turned aside there by the goaltender Demko. And the Canucks able to clear it back out. You got to credit Myers for that. Because now here's Ogren moving into the Shark zone. Angle shot. That'll be blocked by the Sharks' Iorio. Back the other way comes Skinner. Dancing down the left wing side against Vilander. Sanders in front for Delandria. But it went off a stick. And the Canucks dodge a bullet. They come back the other way. O'Connor, lead pass. Down the left. Moving in. Shot on goal. And a save made by Askarov. That one was off the stick of centerman Max Sasson. Cleared back to center ice by the Sharks. And all of a sudden, Vancouver is giving a push. San Jose 2, Vancouver 1. Canucks put it off of Dickinson's stick down into the Sharks' territory. And Sam Dickinson, a really good skater, gets back there. Back thins it off of the right wing boards, but now he's going to have to play it back behind his own net. Yet, we have a whistle as Dickinson retreats to get it. An offside called against Vancouver as they were changing on the play and the door was open. So, in fact, they put it from behind the red line into the zone. So, they're going to bring it all the way back for icing.
1: Once again, good pace to start off this period, Dan. Both teams moving the puck well, playing with speed. Jeff Skinner active out there. Sam Dickinson creating opportunities. A lot of fresh legs out there. We're seeing it early in this second period.
0: Face off right side of Thatcher Demko. Born and raised in San Diego, just like Zeev Bouyim. Two San Diego natives on one team in Western Canada. You got to love it. Behind the net now, Chernyshov digs it away from David Kamp's check. Backhand Celebrini, the shot that's blocked by Marcus Pettersson. Celebrini dances away from Pettersson, tried to make the play through, but that was an attempt to get it to Eklund, and it was knocked away. Sharks dump it back in deep. Canucks pick it back up, move from left to right in the second period. Good back check there by Eklund as he checks O'Connor, forces him to dump the puck from the red line into the Sharks zone. Vancouver starts to make the change. Eklund hands off to Celebrini. Sweeps the puck away from Garland. Skates across the line. 1-on-3. Stepped up to, though, pretty effectively by Filip Kronik. So Celebrini couldn't get beyond him. And the Canucks bank it back to the Sharks' line. Eklund near side. Eklund seems to be following Celebrini's lead and back-checking here. As Besser comes across the line for Vancouver, though. Marcus Pettersson on the point got his pass in deep. Besser behind the net. Feeds it there for Garland. Garland twists away from the check from Klingberg. He bounced it to himself off the end board. Now backhands in front. Celebrini backhands that puck away with a block. Sometimes you use the back of the net as a backboard, and that was a pretty good effective play by Garland. But back the other way on the Sharks' line change, here's Ostapchuk moving in. Eklund still out there. Twists behind the goal line, turns, tries to center it, but nobody was home. And unfortunately, Shakir Mukhamadulin's a left shot there. He banked it off the boards looking for Eklund, but Eklund's heading for the bench, so Canucks intercept. They move up to the Sharks' line. Mukhamadulin getting back, plays the dump in. Guns it around the near boards. Can Reeves get it? He's got it. Throws to the middle. Here's Ostapchuk with speed. Down the middle. Across the Canucks line. Now the backhand shot. Save made by Demko. Not much there for angle, but good effort by Ostapchuk. Down the left side, Evander Kane with speed. Moving in. Puts the puck in the air. Nice body save by Askarov. Rebound picked back up. And that's an exemplifying move by Evander Kane with that explosive skating stride that got him into a good scoring position. Sherwood goes in with a check, digs it free, sends back Bouillon on the point, double teamed. It's taken away by Reeves. He pokes it over to Goodrow. A chance, two on one with Reeves moving in. It's a pass for Reeves. It's blocked. Ferraro shoots. Save made by Demko. Rebound over to the near boards. There's Ferraro and Reeves to get it. Reeves has it. Stick handles. Backhands down to Goodrow in the left corner. Kept it going. Wenberg's on the ice now. Feeds it to Dickinson. Back for Reeves. Slap shot. That is blocked by Myers. That had to sting Tyler Myers as it ricochets all the way back to the Sharks' line. And back to get it, Iorio. He pokes it up. A little exchange of passes there. And now it's Iorio getting it back from Wenberg. He had to pivot to keep the puck. He gets it back right wing side. Gives to Wenberg in the right circle. He curls to the right boards. Iorio really wants the puck. He gets it. He one-times it and breaks his stick. It explodes in the process. He's got to go back to the bench to get a new one. Near side feed. Dickinson the drive and a one-time shot from a McGrath pass. That's a good pad save by Demko, and it'll be cleared back out. Nice defensive play by Wenberg to intercept the pass. He's at the blue line. He races into the zone on right wing. He cuts behind the net, lost the puck, and now he's chasing with Gaudette near side. Dickinson trying to pinch to keep it in play, but the Canucks move it out. Getting back Klingberg. Here's Marco Rossi moving left to right. Veering to his left across the line. Banking it off to the right wing boards. Vilander keeps it in with DeBrusque. They put it off the boards, and a nice stick handling move by Askarov keeps it away from the forecheckers, and Klingberg is able to lift one out. That's all the way down, and it'll be played by the goaltender Demko. He just barely whipped it away from Gaudette, who races to the corner and hammers his man, Elias Pettersson, dumps it free, and has the puck, the backhand of the point. Good keeping. Nice job there by Gaudette as Orlov left point. Sends in deep. There's Gaudette behind the goal. Centering feed! That was intended for Delandria. Knocked away by an errant stick. And how about Orlov back at his own blue line? Getting back there against O'Connor with one hand on the stick showed his strength and just rested controlled away from it. But the Canucks get it back. At the near boards, O'Connor shot. Glove save made there by goaltender Askarov. And with all that traffic in front, he decides to hold on. 7:02 gone by in the second. We will return to Vancouver with the score. The Sharks 2, the Canucks 1 on the San Jose Sharks Audio Network. Back in Vancouver, I'm Dan Rusinowski along with Ted Ramey. We've got ourselves quite a hockey game going here, Ted. It's a 2-1 Sharks lead. Good opportunities on each end of the ice and some interesting saves on both goaltenders' parts. But so far, we've got a San Jose 1-goal lead.
1: Great pace on both teams' behalf. Just fast, hard-hitting action, shots on goal. Sharks with 15 at this point, 11 from Vancouver. You're expecting that next goal to come any moment now. Both teams have had opportunities, but fans getting their money's worth tonight here at Rogers Arena.
0: They'll drop the puck left side of Yaroslav Askarov here. 2-1 Sharks, 12:58 to play, second frame. Goals for San Jose. Reeves his third, Klingberg his ninth. And we get the faceoff coming up here in just a second. Ostapchuk getting the draw off to his left, but Kane swoops in, grabs the puck, tried to take the shot, kind of fanned on it there. One-on-one battle, Kane against Iorio. Evander worked it free, put it back for the Canucks to the point. Myers holds it in, sends into the corner. There's Dickinson to intercept, but he threw it up the boards, not realizing that Sherwood had the lane sealed, so it stays in the zone. Good defensive play far side of the ice. Iorio stripped the puck away from Evander Kane, got it up ice. Reeves carries up to the blue line of the Canucks and shoots one in. Around the boards, Canucks zone. Mukhamadulin kept it in. Ostapchuk checked hard there by Elias Pettersson, the defenseman. Work loose on a bad bounce. Goodrow steals it for the Sharks on the right wing. Walks down into the corner. Turns away from Elias Pettersson. Feeds back to the point. Mukhamudulin cross ice. Shot to the net by Ferraro. That's on goal. Turned aside by Demko. Big hit on Goodrow near sideboards there by Pettersson. And the Canucks break out. Pettersson just back in the lineup. Looks like he's laboring at times a little bit just to get his wing back after being out for eight games. But other than that, he's looked pretty solid as it's back behind the San Jose net now. Ferraro slaps it around the boards and gets it out. And the Sharks and Canucks putting press skaters on. Besser to Garland. Garland across the San Jose line. Turns away from the check. Backhands into the corner. Mukhamudulin is there for the Sharks. Swings it around. Eklund couldn't get it. It's out of the zone. And Celebrini is giving chase for it. But that'll be an icing call. And how about Macklin? You know this is going to be down the ice for icing. You know he's not going to get there. He even knows, but he's going to try anyway.
1: He's going to put that doubt in the defender's head just to make him think, hey, if Celebrini's going for this, got to make sure you hustle back as well. And he knows he's in better shape than most everybody else out there on the ice, Dan. He's got a motor.
0: He sure does. Face off to the right side of Askarov. Canucks win it. Garland puts back to the point. He gets a return feed left side from Marcus Pettersson. Turns away, feeds to Besser. Spin, shoots, save. There's a rebound in front of Askarov. He dives forward and grabs onto it. He was trying to control that on that shot in from Besser, but he couldn't quite hang onto it. Fortunately for Askarov, he dove onto it.
1: Askarov has been coming up with some big saves up to this point of the game. The one that was scored was a tip at this point, and he really looks like he's locked in so far tonight, Dan. Even if he gets a little spastic or a little bit crazy like we saw there, he's still got his eye on the puck.
0: Ty DeLandria takes the faceoff right side of Askarov, but yeah, he will draw it back, but that's a good job by Vancouver to win the 50-50 puck. Linus Karlsson got it around. Now Hronek is shot. That's blocked by Skinner. And the puck races down the ice. Skinner is shaken up, but he's got the puck behind the back pass to Gaudette. Backhand play wide of the goal. Skinner was actually on his way off the ice after blocking that. Now he keeps it in and he makes his way off the ice surface. It's been a tough go lately for Jeff Skinner. Much of the year for Sharks hockey. As now the Canucks will get called for icing on the play. No goals, one assist in his last 12 games. One goal in Skinner's last 20. And yet he's blocking shots like that, trying to take it for the team and get back into it.
1: Yeah, I think he was actually a little bit shaken up after he blocked that shot, which may have affected what happened after Demko came out and the puck was still inside the offensive zone for San Jose. But you love to see the effort, Dan.
0: Wennberg is on the ice with Toffoli and Graf right now. Orloff and Klingberg on defense. Off the faceoff, though, the Canucks win it. Rossi, who's pretty good in the faceoff circle, got it and fed it out. And the Sharks back at their own blue line will gather the puck. Orloff and Klingberg play catch. Now Klingberg's toss intercepted by Rossi. He feeds back to the Sharks line on the right wing. And Karlsson backhands into Sharks territory. Linus Karlsson into forecheck. Nice nifty play there by Orloff to get it by his reach. Graf banks it forward off the left boards all the way up to the blue line of the Canucks. And at the near boards, we have an offside call against the Sharks. As Pettersson did an effective job, that's Marcus Pettersson, the veteran defenseman, of keeping the Sharks from gaining that zone entry.
1: Well, right now, San Jose absorbing a lot of what Vancouver is bringing as Vancouver tries to flex their way back into this game. But love to see, again, more smart plays by Colin Graf. Keeps on making responsible and good plays. Playing beyond his years is 76 now. This is his 77th game of his NHL career.
0: Ostapchuk, Goodrow, Reeves, they've been very effective tonight on the ice again for San Jose with Dickinson and Orloff back. Ostapchuk wins the draw. Iorio gets a Dickinson pass and rips it into the offensive zone. Goodrow and forechecking there with Reeves. They have it in the left corner. Goodrow gets it from Reeves. Now he takes it back, reaches out to get it. Ostapchuk checking in, but that's Myers with a good first pass out. The Canucks get it as far as the red line. That's a great play by Dickinson, backskating, pivoting, and putting the stick in the way and stopping the rush for Vancouver.
1: Now Dickinson's been good so far, Dan.
0: Now it goes into the right wing corner of the Canucks zone. Sharks forecheck on the play. Held in. Iorio throws it down back into the corner again. But this time it'll be Elias Pettersson, the defenseman, able to knock that one down and push it back out. So that's it for the Ostapchuk line as they will step off. Dickinson seeing that, swings it across the rink. Chernyshov back on at center. Shoots one in. No icing. And Eklund's going to get it first. Tips into the corner. Chernyshov is there. He's a big man, but he's being checked, worked loose. It bounced off the corner boards. Ferraro pinches in. sends behind the goal line. Eklund in there along with Chernyshov at the near side. Celebrini and Ferraro keep it in play. And stick handling in a phone booth. Celebrini gets out of the pack with it. Moved out to the middle of the ice. But a little drop sets knocked wide. Celebrini in the slot gets the pass back from Chernyshov and fires one just wide. Celebrini in front of the net. Pivots, tried the shot, blocked in front. Here's Chernyshov at the doorstep, gets robbed by Demko. And now we get pushing, we get shoving, we get smugging as we've got the Sharks and the Canucks in a battle royal here in this second frame. But they break it all up. It is a 2-1 Sharks lead. So close for Igor Chernyshov to get his first NHL goal off a Celebrini play that bounced out to him. I don't know how Macklin got it over there, but heck of a save there by Demko. And Chernyshov can only shake his head. We'll be back right after this on the San Jose Sharks Audio Network. Bring in the new year at the Shark Tank. 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It is a 1 o'clock start, so there's no excuse for worrying about whether you're going to be home too late. 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That's J-E-A-N-I-U-S, jackets. Back to action here. Sharks leading 2-1, but Vancouver pressing. Pettersson to the point. Bouillon the drive. That is deflected twice and wide of a net. Rebound, Mukka Meduna knocks down Evander Kane behind the goal line, and the Sharks able to push it out down the ice. Zeev Bouillon showing some of his skating skills as he slips the pass ahead around Skinner. Down the left side, Sherwood across the line, off the stick of Bjelander. Evander Kane drives one. That is a nifty stop by Askarov, who deflects that Evander Kane shot over the glass and out of play with 8:26 to go in the second. And the score still 2-1 Sharks.
1: Evander Kane might not be as young as he once was, Dan, but he still has a big shot, still has the ability to burst that speed, and has made his impact felt on the game up to this point. But like you said, nifty save by Yaroslav Askarov, who just kind of got his pad up and shrugged it off into the netting above him.
0: Don't forget to tune in to each and every Sharks Audio Network broadcast. The next one will be on this trip Monday, 6:30 airtime Pacific time in Anaheim. Right here, it's 2-1, Sharks over Vancouver. Here comes the shot off the faceoff by Bjelander, and that is gloved pretty easily by Askarov, who saw it all the way. And the reason why he did was because of great work by Orlov in front against Linus Karlsson, who was trying to provide some chaos, but Orlov was not allowed, did not allow his man to get there.
1: Orlov's had a good game as well, Dan. A lot of the Sharks are playing some of their best hockey.
0: Faceoff dropped. It's loose back behind the Sharks net. There's Linus Karlsson. He's got a goal for Vancouver. Sharks ahead 2-1. Tries to turn and center it. Broken up by Wennberg and cleared back out. Wennberg kicks the puck and skates. Picks up speed. Across the line, stick handles. Feeds on the left. Here's Colin Graf. Stops. Throws it back. Orlov off the drive. Pad save from 62 feet out by the goaltender Demko. Slipped out to center ice there by Vancouver. Just relieving the pressure as the Sharks back to their own blue line to keep it going. They feed it ahead. Graf tips a pass down the left side into the offensive zone. Into forecheck there. Nice job by Wennberg to get the body hit on his man Sasson. But it actually is cleared all the way down the ice. And icing is coming up against the Canucks. And actually that was Rossi back there that Wennberg got a piece of. So Rossi, Karlsson, DeBrusk out there for Vancouver. And that is a change from the way the game started. And I think that there's a little pressure on Brock Besser here, Ted, because Besser coming in here with no goals in his previous 11 games, minus 9 in those 11 games. 20 shots on goal, not bad, but this is a guy that has one goal in his last 18 games.
1: And he's expected to produce.
0: Off the faceoff. Iorio, the shot, stick save made from the left point by Demko. Work free. Eklund back to Iorio. Throws it toward the net. Tip wide by Celebrini. Jumping in. Dickinson in the right corner has it. Back to Iorio. Now to Celebrini. The shot. Save. Rebound. Eklund score. It was tipped out in front. What a job by William Eklund on that play. And how about the chemistry with Iorio and Celebrini? The Sharks lead 3-1.
1: Iorio has had a phenomenal game up to this point, Dan. He didn't get a point on that first goal. Probably deserved one. He'll get one here. But Macklin Celebrini putting that shot on frame with William Eklund going into the dirty spaces, just waiting for a rebound. Right place, right time. finally gets the goal he's been waiting for, and the Sharks build it back up to a two-goal lead.
0: I must say, they did end up giving Iorio the assist as they took another look at it, and they said, wait a minute, this kid deserves the assist here.
1: I love how every goal is reviewed multiple times now, Dan.
0: Well, now it looks like they're reviewing this one, too. What for? I'm not sure. But Chris Lee, the referee, is over here having a word, and they're waiting to see. And we also have Thatcher Demko going back to the bench to get his mask fixed, it looked like. And it looks as if there will be no review.
1: Rossi was the one who knocked it in, Dan, on the replay.
0: So that's not going to be Eklund's goal then?
1: I don't think so.
0: Is that going to be Iorio's goal? Hold on. We'll have to wait and see. My view of it was I thought Eklund got a piece of it. But if he didn't get it, could be interesting tonight. If Vinny Iorio gets this goal, it would be his first in the NHL, and it would happen in his hometown, which is something I believe I said on the way to the rink today, didn't I?
1: It may have been spoken. I can't give you too much credit.
0: All right. Here come the Sharks down the ice. They lead it 3-1. We'll get the official word on that third Sharks goal in just a second. Right now, it's officially being credited at the moment to William Eklund, his ninth goal of the season. Ostapchuk works it free. Goodrow centers, but it's off the stick or skates of Ostapchuk. Went wide, and now the puck is deflected out of play. 6:42 to go in period number two. The faceoff is coming over to the left side of Thatcher Demko. Now it's time for a very important message for Ted Raney.
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0: Got to love that Bay Area Unite with the Quakes. We have that here tonight as Ted Ramey, of course, the voice of the Earthquakes. How's Joe Cannon doing these days?
1: Joe Cannon is great. He's a beauty, and I'm looking forward to year 13 with him in the booth.
0: Love it. I've done a couple of games with him, filling in for you over the years. And, of course, there's the great Chris Dangerfield, who's Bay Area legend. Here comes the Sharks' attack. Gaudette in the offensive zone. Behind the net, Skinner turning, trying to move out in front to shoot the backhander, but there's that long stick of Tyler Myers getting in the way. Good keep in by Gaudette. Sends it right to the net. Good stick stop by netminder Demko. Delandria works it free. The Skinner behind the net. Loses on the stick check. There's Delandria fighting as hard as he can to get the puck. I've been so impressed with the way he's been working. Right now it's Gaudette getting the stick in the way. Skinner applying the check. Now Delandria getting involved. Skinner grabbing it. Can't get it. And it'll be picked back up by Vancouver, and Pettersson will skate it out. With speed, he diagonally skates across the ice. He gets to the left boards, moves into the zone. Centering feet in front. That's a shot by Evander Kane, batted down by the glove hand of Askarov, and he's able to fall on it with keeper Sherwood being checked to the ice by Delandria at the whistle. 5:49 to go, second period. 3-1. The Sharks on top. That goal is officially unassisted. William Eklund's ninth of the season at 12:38. The Sharks with a two-goal lead when we come back on the San Jose Sharks Audio Network. Sharks fans, upgrade to a three-game plan today and don't miss out on the biggest nights of the year. 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Learn more about this by going to sjsharks.com/flex. Now the Sharks certainly flexing their muscles a little bit here in the second period. Pretty solid results so far. San Jose taking the 3-1 lead and a goal at 12:38. By William Eklund. That's the only goal of the second period thus far. Zeev Williams back in the zone as we resume play for Vancouver. This is his first game in front of the fan faithful here in Van after the big trade that brought him to the Canucks. Of course, Quinn Hughes, the best player in the deal. Minnesota's Bill Guerin really giving up a lot of the future to try to get something for now for the Wild. And we'll see the Wild on New Year's Eve. Right now, Bouillon across the Sharks' line. Lead pass Pettersson, moves into the left corner, makes a maneuver on the Sharks' Mukko Meduunen, who checks him off the play, but that's good job by Sherwood to get there, yet he's double-teamed, and the Sharks' Toffoli and Wennberg move it out. Wennberg down the left, protecting the puck on Bjelander. Moves across the line, one hand on the stick, going back behind the goal line. Finally, he runs out of real estate. Bjelander just staying patient on that play and putting him into the boards, and the Canucks able to push it out of the zone. It's only out for a couple of seconds, though. Sharks are going to dump it back in. Celebrini across the line. Loses on the stick check there to Bouillon. And taking it back, a headman feed goes off the stick of Besser, stolen by Dickinson. He spots Celebrini and gives him the puck. Macklin protects it across the blue line, sends behind the goal line. Eklund knew it was going to be there, puts it over, and Chernyshov, the drive block. Kept in by Iorio. Gives a bouncer over to Eklund on the right boards. Hands off to Celebrini, who cycles it up the boards. Turns. Feeds it behind the net. There's Chernyshov with it. Feeds near side. And Dickinson reverses the puck. Eklund to Celebrini in the corner. In front, Chernyshov drives one. That didn't miss by much. Went high and wide, and that had a lot of velocity on it. Dickinson misses the rebound. Here comes Camp down the right side. One-on-one against Iorio. And Vinny Iorio, great defensive play, knocks it aside and stopped what would have been a great scoring chance for Vancouver.
1: Iorio having a solid game.
0: He doesn't have two assists because the play he made was batted into the net by Vancouver on Eklund's ninth of the season when he got a piece of it. So that's an unassisted goal at this point. But Vinny Iorio having a really solid matchup. Dmitry Orlov's back in his own zone. Circles away there from the forecheck. It was attempted by Liam Ogren. I think he's the underrated have as he loses the puck now, as I say that. It's now Ogren gets it back from Gaudette, and O'Connor picks up. Ogren, a Minnesota Wild first-round draft pick. He moves across the line, but it's offside, and they talk about everybody else. They talk about Bouillon. They talked about Rossi, who's got more experience. But this kid Ogren's got good size, and he's really starting to come into his own as a National Hockey League player. He's almost 200 pounds, and he's been back and forth between the American Hockey League and the NHL in his third season in the big leagues. And he is also part of that Djurgården system in Sweden. He played 1 year with William Eklund there.
1: Yeah, he's developing into a good player, and I like the trade for both teams, Dan. It's a rare outcome where I have that opinion.
0: Sent all the way down by the Sharks off the draw. That's going to be icing against San Jose, but doesn't look like anybody's too tired here, as we've got Dellandrea Gaudette on the ice, along with Skinner. And back on defense, it's Orlov and Klingberg. Vancouver going with Sesson, O'Connor, and Liam Ogren on the left wing. So the lines have changed a little bit here for head coach Adam Foote. What a tough player he was. And the face-off to the right side of the Sharks' goal. Canucks win it. Sent toward the net by Myers. Deflected wide in front. Rebound near boards. Sent up there. O'Connor keeps it in. Puts to the middle of the ice. Orlov reached out with his skate to try to stop that, but he missed it. He gets it back behind the goal line and whips a slapper around the boards, but it's behind the Sharks' goal line again, and Dellandrea, he just puts the backhand to it, lifts it down the ice. No icing on the play. Good job by Dellandrea, and the Sharks will get a change quickly. They'll have to hurry in this long change period. The Ostapchuk line starting to come on. Here comes the Canuck attack. Bouillon up to the blue line, loses on the stick check, but somebody's stick went flying. And that sounds like a penalty coming up here against San Jose. Two-minute penalty coming up at 17:27 of the second period. A two-minute écroché penalty, as they say in Quebec, to Ty Dellandrea. 2 minutes for hooking. This is the first penalty of this period, and it comes late. Again, 17:27 the time of it. This will be the second Canucks power play. And this is a dangerous moment in this game, don't you think?
1: Most definitely, especially considering they scored earlier in the game on the power play. And right now, San Jose has a tenuous 3-1 lead on the road in the second period. These are things they've had trouble with this year, getting wins on the road, second periods. But their penalty kill has been able to garner momentum.
0: Garland has it for the power play for Vancouver, throws it cross ice, pass off the mark. Deflected, cleared by Mukko Madulin after Wennberg made the defensive play. But we have another penalty coming up, it looks like. And I think it's going to go against Vancouver. Is that Evander Kane that's arguing the call?
1: It
0: looks
1: is.
0: Like EK91 going into the box. A two-minute hooking penalty at 17:39. So the power play lasted only 12 seconds for the Canucks.
1: That means the Sharks will have a 12-second power play coming up at the end of this, Dan.
0: Time of this call again, 17:39. 2 minutes for hooking on Evander Kane.
1: One good hook deserves another.
0: Somebody said that.
1: They're going fishing out there.
0: Celebrini out there taking the draw. loses the faceoff to Elias Pettersson. And Vancouver's got it. 4-on-4 for the next minute 40. As the Canucks throw it to the Sharks line, Garvin tried to slip by Eklund, almost did. But then he runs into the check of Ferraro, and he settled things down, threw it behind his net. There's Mukka Madulin in double team, but he backhands it around the boards. And Eklund will tip it behind the net to Ferraro. He eludes the forecheck of Pettersson. Moves to the near side, turns, drops it behind the net. Some space now for Mukka Madulin to throw it forward. Settebrini's got it. Three-man attack. Leading the way across the line. Tees up. Shoots one! From just inside the blue line. Hard wrister stopped and covered up. I don't want to say easily, but certainly effectively by Demko.
1: Well, Macklin Celebrini was trying to look him off, but Thatcher Demko was having none of it. Made the stop as I think Celebrini tried to keep it lower than intended, but it goes right into the body. Demko, he's had as much success he's had against the Sharks for a reason, Dan. But Celebrini's going hunting, it feels like.
0: He is a perfect 13-0 against San Jose in his career. Thatcher Demko grew up in San Diego, played college hockey at Boston College for 3 years before turning pro. We are down to a minute 30 remaining in this second period. A little less than a minute remaining on Ty Dellandrea's penalty as the Sharks steal it. Celebrini backhands near side, jumping in. Dickinson goes into the corner, throws it around the boards to a backskating Klingberg. Klingberg has it, dishes off to the right. Celebrini moving into the circle, shooting it toward the net. That's partially blocked by Rossi, and it went wide. Dickinson's going to have to come back to center ice to get it. Tried to bank it around DeBrusk's check, couldn't do it. So he goes back to DeBrusk, steals, and Sanders in front. All by himself was Rossi, and the puck went off his stick. 1 minute left in the period. That was a close, close call. And Sam Dickinson tossing it up to Celebrini and says, when in doubt, I'm giving it to number 71. Macklin stick handles across the line through traffic against his old BU buddy Vilander. Dickinson will sling it back to center ice and take a return feed on the right wing. And the Sharks just playing keep away right now from the Canucks. As a long pass goes to Eklund, and he tipped it forward to himself. He cuts behind the net. Sharks changing. Eklund walking out in front, throwing it on goal. Stick save short side made by Demko. And 25 seconds left in this second period as the Canucks will try to move it out. San Jose with a 3-1 lead. And that little keep away maneuver by Klingberg took some seconds off the clock. But here come the Canucks right back to the Sharks line. Mukka Madulin pressing Pettersson into the boards. Sharks throw it across the rink to folding out a graph on the left, cross the line, puts on the brakes, waits for help, gets some from Wenberg, gives him the puck on the right boards. Marcus Pettersson getting back and just knocking that aside. That's it for the period. Final seconds tick off and the horn sounds. And the San Jose Sharks on a goal by William Eklund have gotten themselves a little bit of insurance with Eklund's unassisted goal coming at 12:38 of this second frame, his ninth of the season, and Ted shots on goal 10-6 in favor of San Jose. So far, after two periods of hockey, they give him an extra shot maybe at the end. 22 now to 14 favoring the Sharks.
1: Well, that's the shot total that I appreciate from San Jose up to this point, Dan. They've been doing a lot of the little things right in this game. You've seen a lot of hustle. You've seen a lot of better puck possession, extended ozone possession. They've been able to get second chance attempts. They're not chucking the puck around. When you combine that with putting 22 shots on frame through two periods and a mean average of 11 per period, if they can bump that up to 33 by the end of this game, I would like to think that would lend itself towards the Sharks walking away with 2 points. Obviously, there's a long way to go, but so many games this year we've seen the Sharks be tentative with their shots on goal. We've wanted more aggression from them. They've been aggressive in this game from the start.
0: At the end of two periods of play, the score, the San Jose Sharks 3 and the Vancouver Canucks 1. We'll come back to Rogers Arena in Van right after this on the San Jose Sharks Audio Network. Time for the third period here in Vancouver at Rogers Arena. I'm Dan Rusinowski along with Ted Ramey. Sharks have a 3-1 lead. Goaltender Yaroslav Askarov takes the net to our left. Over to our right, Thatcher Demko for Vancouver. Faceoff dropped at center ice. We're underway in the third. Nice 50-50 battle win there for Chernyshov to keep it away from Besser. He chops it forward to Celebrini. Lead pass for Eklund, breaking down the middle. The pass a little bit in front of him went right to the goaltender. And netminder Demko stick to the side and kept it away from the onrushing stick of Eklund. And the Canucks break it back into the Sharks' hand. But over to the left of the goal. Oh boy, Celebrini in a little collision, toppled to the ice there. Both he and Besser went down. Play knocked aside. Klingberg couldn't get it away from Garland, and Garland hangs onto it and turns with the puck. Delayed penalty against the Sharks in front. Great save by Askarov. Rebound. I think they scored. Yep. Chris Lee says it crossed the goal line as Askarov made the initial save. The puck went up into the air and was headed toward the net. It looked for a second as if Askarov would keep it out, but apparently not. And that was a delayed penalty against San Jose, which will wash out, assuming if this goal counts, to make it 3-2. 36 seconds in the third as the Canucks are pushing back as hard as they can.
1: You knew it was coming, Dan, and they make the most of their opportunity. Askarov fighting, stretching, trying to do everything with his body to keep that puck from going in. Hung up in the air, kind of a hockey god, a return to the favor for what we saw go in against Thatcher Demko. On the ice, this one was above him, up in the air, hanging forever, and he couldn't keep it out of the goal.
0: Looks like Marco Rossi is going to get credit for that. The first shot came in, and it tipped and kind of went up in the air, and Rossi batted at it legally and banked it home at 36 seconds. And so Rossi, in his first home game as a member of this team, makes it a 3-2 game. Sharks still lead it, but Vancouver gets a major break. Now the Canucks get the draw, and they move it up to the Sharks' blue line, but they get called on the offside. So Marco Rossi will get his fifth goal of the season. He doesn't have a lot of points in the amount of games he's played for Minnesota and for the Canucks since the trade, but he's very talented offensively.
1: Well, he's a very talented player, and he does things well off the puck as well, so he is a piece that can be used all over the ice by Vancouver, and I'm excited to see what he continues to develop into with this team.
0: 3-2 the score. Rossi getting credit for that goal, his fifth of the season. We'll get the official word on the assist in just a moment. Meantime, back to action right now. Roenick and Garland will get the assist as Wennberg moves in for the Sharks. Walking inside the right wing circle, loses on the stick check to Bouilliam, recovers, backhands toward the front of the net, but walking out and stick checking that puck away from Graff there was the goaltender, Thatcher Demko. Sharks get it back along the boards. Graff's on his way back to the bench. Puck comes out in front. Skinner reaching for it. Can't get it. Poked at there on the play by Gaudette. But the Canucks do finally push it out to center ice. No lead is safe in the NHL, especially the first game after Christmas. That's what we have come to believe, as now it's dumped in by San Jose. We get a stoppage of play here as the Canucks back to get it. At 1:48 of the third period, they will whistle things down, and Tyler Myers is not happy by hearing from the referee here. Looks like he might be getting a penalty here.
1: Gaudette got high-sticked.
0: Well, let's get the call here from Chris Lee. Myers really upset on his way to the box. 2-minute cross-checking penalty on Tyler Myers. And, of course, Myers, who stands at 6'8", says, well, it's just because of my height. Otherwise, that was a legal check. And, of course, that's the equivalent of Andrei Nazarov saying, in Russia, this was allowed. Time of this penalty will be 1:48, Ted.
1: When Gaudette went down, was holding his face. He draws the man advantage for San Jose. Here we go.
0: Sharks back on the power play. They win the draw. Celebrini tips. Eklund back to Celebrini. Stops it. Throws toward the net. Deflected by a stick. And it's up out of play. This Sharks Power Play is brought to you by Power Business Technology, copiers and printers for your office needs.
1: Well, the Sharks creating an opportunity immediately at the start of that power play, Dan. It's what you like to see. They've got a minute 51 remaining.
0: Faceoff coming up just to the left side of goaltender Demko. Canucks win it. They clear it. This is a Sharks Power Business Technology power play. And they begin with Eklund, Klingberg, Celebrini, Toffoli, and Wennberg. Eklund with it, lugging it up the right side of the ice, keeping it away from Jake DeBrusk. Walks across the line, puts on the brakes, flings it around the boards, and Celebrini sends behind the net. Centering feet in front, there's a point-blank chance. Toffoli, save made by Demko. A turnaround shot on the rebound, ends up back behind the net. Tyler Toffoli, backhands to the point. Klingberg keeps in. Looks for Celebrini, but it's off his stick. Roenick back to get it there against Wennberg. Celebrini reaching in, battling it out with Marcus Pettersson. Finally, it's Wennberg that picks it up, turns, backhands around to the left wing boards, and there's Eklund back to the point. Celebrini getting it back. Feeds in front. Wennberg tips it just wide, and boy, there was a lot of space to the right side of the goaltender Demko if Wennberg could poke that on net. Eklund fighting for it in the corner. Digging it free. Can't get it. Now a stick went flying. Another penalty coming up, it looks like. And this is going to come at 2 minutes and 56 seconds of the third period, and it's another Canucks penalty. Let's hear it.
3: Number 29 to the slash.
0: 2 minutes slashing penalty as a stick went flying. That's called technology penalty. When you lose your stick like that, they don't let you do it. Marcus Pettersson now in the penalty box. And you know what, Ted? You got two defensemen in the penalty box, two of their better, more experienced D-men in the box for Vancouver coach Adam Foote. And they've only got four to choose from, but not the ones he'd really want out there.
1: Well, he's going to take this moment to talk it over with his squad, but this is a huge moment for San Jose. Right now, assistant coach Brian Wiseman going over what he wants to see with the dry erase board, talking to his guys. For the Sharks, with the two-man advantage, they have to score here. It would go a huge way to help them reestablish that two-goal buffer and working towards 2 points here on the road to get their win side going things again and put an end to the three-game losing streak.
0: Sharks definitely need some help on the power play here. They're 0 for 2 tonight. Their last five road games, 2 for 13, heading into this 5-on-3 skating situation. They will put out Settebrini, as you'd expect, Toffoli, Wennberg, Eklund, and Klingberg, the number one power play unit. Pettersson in the circle to the right side of Demko for Vancouver with a score 3-2. Sharks lead. Off the draw, Sharks win it. 5-on-3 advantage here. Klingberg, now Settebrini shoots right on goal. Good stop by Demko. Nice setup by the Sharks, and Settebrini getting that shot within the first few seconds of the power play.
1: Good stop by Thatcher Demko. He knows that he's going to have to come up huge with his team down two men right now. The aggression from Macklin Celebrini immediately evident. Watch for him, Dan, clapping that stick on the ice, demanding the puck. We've seen it more and more lately.
0: Wennberg against Pettersson on this draw. Wennberg trying to go to the forehand and sweep it back to Celebrini. It's loose. Celebrini has it. Turns away from Pettersson. Flings it over now. And it's Klingberg back to Celebrini. Behind the back pass, there's Eklund. He's got time. He holds it. It's back to Celebrini. He shoots it up high. Wide. Cleared all the way down. Nice effort there by Brock Besser to shoot at the length of the ice. Sharks have 24 seconds of 5-on-3 left. They move up to the blue line and into the Canucks zone quickly. 18 seconds left in the 5-on-3. Toffoli sends it back to Klingberg. Cross ice, Settebrini catches it on the point. Sends into the circle, across ice, Toffoli. Back to Settebrini, now to Klingberg. Holds it back to Settebrini, now to Toffoli. Little off the mark there. Toffoli gets it rink wide. Klingberg back to Settebrini, shoots one. Save made, rebound cleared by Elias Pettersson.
1: You like the puck movement from San Jose. They're trying to create that space. A couple of passes weren't as tape-to-tape as they needed to be, Dan.
0: First penalty is over, Ted, and so now it's 5-on-4 for less than a minute. Sharks move right back into the offensive zone. Celebrini in the point, and Eklund fans on the shot. Poked it free, and Canucks clear. So we're down to 40 seconds left in the power play. Celebrini's been on the ice for the entire time. No surprise there. Uh-oh, lost the puck. Here's Sherwood shooting it, shorthanded. Save made by Askarov, and he will cover up.
1: Big stop there by Askarov, and you wonder if that was fatigue induced by Celebrini, who'd been out there for a while, Dan. Sharks still have 29 seconds on the power play. It'll be the second unit now out there for the Sharks. But again, they can't walk away from this power play without a goal.
0: Well, they've only got 29 seconds left of man advantage time on this Power Business Technology power play. Canucks put out DeBrusque for the faceoff. The Sharks put Gaudette in there. He's a right-handed shot to the right side of his goal. So that's to his advantage to win the puck with his backhand. Meanwhile, who's DeBrusque going to try to get it to? Will he poke it forward? Will he pull it back? We'll see. Right now we've got a little discussion over at the penalty box. Looks like they're adjusting the clock, I think, perhaps. As Chris Lee went over there to check things out. And they still have not dropped the puck just yet.
1: Well, this is just allowing Vancouver more and more to catch their breath.
0: But it lets the Sharks, too, to catch
1: theirs.
0: That's
1: a good point. But they have one extra set of lungs out there, so it's probably a little bit more helpful to Vancouver.
0: Faceoff dropped. Sharks still have the power play for 27 more seconds. And they move it out. Graf at the red line, gives it back to Orlov, moves across the blue line, cuts to his right. Skates in deep to the corner, and he runs into the check of Elias Pettersson, but he holds the puck to Gaudette. Stops. Feeds it in front. Score! Gaudette to Chernyshov, and Igor Chernyshov gets his first National Hockey League goal, a huge one. It's a power play goal. The Sharks lead 4-2.
1: A massive moment for San Jose, and Igor Chernyshov, he had been chipping away, trying to walk away with that first goal of his NHL career, and it comes at a very, very big time. It was Orlov who took it up into the corner, then Gaudette fed it into the slot where Chernyshov was waiting. Not much Thatcher Demko can do. And finally, the young San Jose Shark, in just his fifth game, walks away with a goal. The future is very, very bright for that big man.
0: Wait till he gets comfortable with that big body and fills out. I'm telling you, he can skate. He's got all kinds of skills. And I don't think he realizes how good he is.
1: We do.
0: Oh, he's good. Off the faceoff, Sharks get called for icing. But what a big goal for Igor Chernyshov. His first in the NHL. Adam Gaudette and Dmitry Orlov will assist on that. What a great job by Gaudette to buy himself a little more time. Kind of mesmerized the Canucks there. And as a right-handed shot on the right wing boards, he had the puck on his forehand. And he spotted Chernyshov in front of the net, unmolested.
1: Back in the lineup, back making an impact. Adam Gaudette, unheralded signing, making his impact on this season.
0: Off the faceoff, cleared back down the ice by the Sharks. Off of Bouillon's stick, so no icing in the play. Zeke Bouillon, back to get it, sends it ahead. Tipped by Sherwood to Evander Kane. And Kane, stick handles down the right against Ferraro one-on-one. Ferraro bodies up Kane, knocks him off the puck. Loose far side, Ferraro grabs it, sends it ahead. Kick forward there by Ryan Reeves, and he's out of the zone with it. Sends it forward, trying to get to it himself. Kind of slowed down there, a soft pick kind of by Pettersson. The play will continue. Sharks steal it away as they change the line. Walking behind the Canucks net, it's Wennberg. Feeds back Iorio. Now over to Ferraro. Now the angle shot by Toffoli, right on, save made. Rebound picked back up. And Wenberg's giving chase along with Sherwood. Sherwood, a good effort, gets it across the Sharks' line before being checked to the ice by Wennberg, who lifts one in the air. And Colin Graf is giving chase on the left wing. Turns away from a check. Slides to Toffoli. Stops. Shoots. Wide. Kept in Iorio. Knows the check is coming near side. He's hit there by Ogren. The puck skitters free. There's Graf to help out as that high forward, but he couldn't hold on to it this time, and the Canucks will take over. But Graf did the job in stopping a clean breakout, and the Canucks have to go back to their own zone to get reorganized. 13:45 remaining in the third. Sharks 4, Canucks 2. That last goal, Chernyshov's first ever in the NHL, from Adam Gaudette and Dmitry Orlov. There's Iorio. He's played very well tonight. Throws it up to the blue line for Chernyshov. Missed it this time. And the Canucks are in desperation mode, down by two, as they skate up the right side of the ice. And Jake DeBrusk dumped it in. He gets the pass and chips it in deep. Behind the net, Sesson. Stick handles away from the check there of Dickinson, who kind of bumps into him. They both fall down to the ice. The puck is lying down there in a loose position. And finally back on his feet, Dickinson grabs it, gives to Celebrini, and he skates out. Wow, behind the back pass on the right. Here comes Eklund. Meet a lead pass for Chernyshov in front. But as he reaches for it, he poked it behind the net. It was deflected in front and stopped and covered by Demko. 7 minutes, 3 seconds gone by in the third period. Tonight's game is coming to you from Rogers Arena in Vancouver. The score, the Sharks 4, the Canucks 2. This is the San Jose Sharks Audio Network. Let's pause 10 seconds for station identification. 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
0: I'm Dan Rusinowski along with Ted Ramey back in Vancouver. 7:03 gone by in the third. The last goal, a power play goal by Igor Chernyshov, is his first ever in the NHL. A beauty, assisted by Adam Gaudette and Dmitry Orlov at 4:47. And right now, the Sharks have Ty Dellandrea's line on the ice, and they get the draw. Gaudette behind the net. Throws it off the left boards, back to Ferraro. Shoots it, tip wide, behind the net. Skinner turns away from a check, but reaching in there, Tyler Myers has got a little piece of it and influenced the puck out of his control. And the Canucks able to push it back down the ice to the Sharks' zone. Well short of icing. Poked forward up the boards. Not put out by Ferraro. Myers knocks his way in. Turns. sends it off the right board to the corner. Sasson sends back to the point. Elias Pettersson, penalty against the Sharks coming up here as traffic was in front. It ends up going to Askarov, and a two-minute penalty is going to be called here against San Jose. So the Sharks penalty box door opening up. And at 7:39 of this third period, the Sharks getting the call, a two-minute high-sticking penalty.
1: Another big moment where the Sharks are going to be tested with a two-goal lead, 12-20.
4: Welcome to the Stanley Cup Playoff Report. Here are Dan Rusinowski and Drew Remenda.
0: One series is in the books, and one is yet to be decided. We're almost there for the Stanley Cup Final, and what a shocking, shocking series of events in many respects that led to the Vegas Golden Knights sweeping the first-place Colorado Avalanche 4-0 in the conference final. Drew, your initial reaction to that?
5: Didn't see that coming. Did not see that coming when that matchup first hit. Didn't see that coming at all. But Vegas just has gotten better and better since John Tortorella's taken over. And the biggest thing that they do...
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1: The Vegas Golden Knights against the Carolina Hurricanes in the final, but as we all know, the last win is often the most difficult, although I've heard some people say that's a bit of a cliche, yet I think yeah. I'm going to go with it because I remember game number 4 against Los Angeles in 2014 was the hardest one for the Sharks to win, and they were never able to do so. And that's something, obviously, that the Montreal Canadiens are probably thinking about on the other side because they're down 3-1. And it's not over, but the Canadiens are starting to show the wear and tear of having 2 consecutive 7-game series.
2: I think, Danny, that cliche, or cliches are cliches because they're true, but I think that cliche comes when you're up, say, 3-1 or 3-0 or anything like that, that fourth game is tougher. When you're in a 7-gamer or a 6-gamer, it's like, you know, we just got to go out and play. But I really, when you look at the way that the Carolina Hurricanes played that first game and Montreal stomped them, when Rod Brindamore was asked about how do you rebound, you know, how do you get your game back? He goes, well, that wasn't our game. We didn't play our game. And they got their game back. And they are like Vegas as far as their relentless pressure that they bring, the defense that they don't allow a lot of chances on net, a lot of good chances. In fact, Montreal's crowd last night, as the day we're recording this, were chanting in the third period, shoot the puck, shoot the puck. They just don't get enough shots because it's not because they don't want to. It's because of the block shots and because of the defensive pressure that Rod Brindamore's team plays with. But it looks like, you know, Rod's now won 3 games in this playoff, which he's tripled his are 3 games in the conference final, which means he has tripled his wins in the conference final over the last 8 years being with the Carolina Hurricanes. When they got to the conference finals, he was 1-13 after game one.
1: And isn't that amazing? It's just incredible.
2: It's incredible. It is absolutely incredible. But they look very much in control now, and they look like they're going to work their way to the Stanley Cup final.
1: Well, long way to go before that. One more win. And fortunately for the Hurricanes, it'll be in their building in Raleigh. And I'm sure that'll be quite an atmosphere when they play that next game of the series. But let's review what happened in game number 4 for the Vegas Golden Knights and the Colorado Avalanche. Very first shift right away. Vegas comes out, starts forechecking. They start doing some good things. And Mackenzie Blackwood in goal for Colorado, looking sharp. But it would be the really captain of the team, Mark Stone of the Vegas Golden Knights, that would draw first blood.
3: Taken by the Knights, Theodore to McNabb, who lifts it ahead. Stone behind everybody, in the clear, forehand, he scores! Mark Stone has the first Golden Knights first period goal of the series. 1-0 Knights, 5 minutes into the game.
1: Think about that. First period goal of the series. That's incredible when you think about that, too.
2: Yeah, it is. But at the same time, it is kind of the way that Vegas is. We talked about it when they came back from that 3-0 deficit in the first a couple games ago, is that they don't panic. They don't get upset and think, we got to score first, we got to do this, we got to get off to a grid. They just go and play the game and they stick with it. Like Mitch Marner said, he said, we're a bunch of veterans in here, or lots of experience, and we don't turn on each other, we don't get mad at each other. We just go out and play because we're confident we can win the game. And that's what they do.
1: It's happening throughout the lineup, and as it turned out, the series-winning goal would be scored by a role player.
3: Attempt to redirect it on goal by Dowd, but Kulak defended him well. Dowd gets it up top. Coughlin, score!

0: Now, that was Cole Smith in front of the net that got his third goal to the playoffs. He's the role player I referenced, but you could say that about everybody who figured in on that goal. Dylan Coughlin getting his second assist to the playoffs, and Nick Dowd picking up his first. And that made John Tortorella awfully happy at the end of the series, not just because the team won, but because of what he said.
1: Yeah, and that's how you those the third, fourth line guys, your 5 and 60, that's how you continue to move in playoffs. Those are very important pieces as you go through these series. I'm happy. I'm happy for Smitty. I was going to kill him. He's taking so many penalties. but I'm happy for him. And Cogs, Corsi, I mean, how well have they played? Coming into this, playing against that team, the amount of speed that they bring, they weren't intimidated by a thing. So that's how it happens, right? Your stars are going to be your stars. But to keep advancing and get to the situation we're at now, playing in the fourth round, playing for the cup, those other pieces have to come through, and they have.
0: Don't you just love that when guys like that step up? And, of course, he was referencing the fact that Cole Smith took a two-minute hooking penalty. That was the only penalty that Vegas had in the entire game.
2: But he had been taking penalty after penalty, game after game. I love that from John. I was going to kill him because taking too many penalties. But, yeah, it's again, what we talked about before. You need the depth. You need your depth players to contribute. And that's the difference in that series, is that Vegas got scoring from every line and from some unusual suspects, whereas the usual suspects for Colorado didn't do anything, didn't produce anything. Yeah, there's a goal here and a goal there, but they weren't able to continually help out Nathan MacKinnon when he was hurt and Cale Makar, and it really seemed that they were all struggling. Brock Nelson was just, he couldn't buy a goal. He hit post, he hit crossbar, he got robbed on saves, but he couldn't do anything. Kadri had a couple of goals, but really, that was the big difference besides the checking of the Vegas Golden Knights, was how well everybody contributed to the Vegas Golden Knights winning that series.
0: It was 2-0 in favor of the Golden Knights after that goal, and one of the reasons why it wasn't worse was because of Mackenzie Blackwood and saves like this.
3: Marner at the slot, gets around the outside, back door. Oh, what a save made by Blackwood on Dorofeev.
0: That was a big save, and here was another one.
3: Now it's Marner dancing down the slot, hesitated, and it went wide. Taves, he breaks it up. Pass back door, Dorofeev, glove save made by Blackwood. Holy Mackenzie, had to have that one. He hangs on to it. Dorofeev can't believe it. Neither can I.
0: Well, all I can say is you and I think, both picked Mackenzie Blackwood to be the goaltender that started all the games. They finally put him in to start this one, and he was just outstanding.
2: He was fantastic. He was the reason that they were able to stay in the game and have a chance. And the goals that were scored on him, didn't have much of a chance on him. The breakaway goal was a nice one by Stone, and the tip by Smith. But Mackenzie was, he was terrific. We know everybody on every team, right? We know all the players, but we have relationships with a bunch of guys. One of the reasons I was cheering for Colorado a bit was because I wanted to see Mackenzie Bernsey get to the cup and get
0: too.
2: A chance to win it. Unfortunately, it didn't happen.
0: Nope, unfortunately it didn't. And so that'll have to wait till next year. And then the question is, will Bernsey be back for another year? We hope he is.
2: Yeah. Well, we know what kind of physical condition he's in. He loved Colorado. He liked playing there. The city was and where he was living, he was very happy about. We had talked to him a couple times when we were in Colorado. His family life is wonderful there. His son is doing well. He might get drafted into the WHL or the Canadian Hockey League this year. And he was really very happy. Honestly, Danny, I thought it was the most peaceful and at peace and content guy that we'd seen in Bernsey in a long, long time.
0: I think maybe ever, because even in Carolina, he had that little extra twinge of intensity about him. But here he seemed happy, yep. He seemed content. And let's just hope that he does come back.
2: He was probably their most consistent defenseman through the playoffs. He played really well.
0: Yeah, a big difference than his previous trips to the conference final. And that's just the experience and the fact that he was in such a good place with his family and emotionally and with the situation in Denver. Unfortunately, it would be a close one, but it wasn't over at this point with the score 2-0. And the captain of the Avalanche, Gabriel Landeskog, would score what would prove to be the final goal of the Avalanche's season.
3: Through the breach for Cale Makar. Pushes it into space across the red line. Makar throws it through a crowd. Makar kicks it down, and the rebound got away from him to the point in Kadri. Net is empty for the Avalanche. Blackwood on the bench. Nature's a shot. They score! Tipped in! There's hope after all! I think it's Brock Nelson in front, along with Landeskog. 2:03 to go in the third period. Landeskog, I think, is going to get his third goal of the series, and the Avalanche are within one with 2 minutes to go in game four.
0: So they kept it close, but unfortunately, it came down to the final moments.
3: Makar has the puck with 9 seconds. Colorado can't get it in at center ice. Eichel banks it in. This one will go to the final seconds, and this one is a home ice clincher.
0: Very enthusiastically called there by Dan Duva, as you would expect. It brings back memories for me when the Sharks beat St. Louis and went to the Stanley Cup Final for what so far has been their only trip to the fourth round, but hopefully more that is coming in the future. Yet Vegas just did a remarkable job, and I think that for the Avalanche, it just was a stunning ending to the season. And head coach Jared Bednar said as much as he tried to put his arms around all of this right after the game was over.
4: Yeah, I don't know. That takes a little bit of time to do that, I think. You know, it's, yeah, I can't really answer that right now, but I think that takes a little bit of time, a little reflection.
0: One thing that Bednar said, it was not anything to do with the injuries, even though it probably was.
4: You know, there's a lot of guys dealing with stuff. I'm sure it's the same on every team. You know, you get to this point and there's guys dealing with some things that they've been fighting through, and other guys are, I'd say, relatively healthy, and it's just kind of part of the process when you're going through the Stanley Cup playoffs.
0: Meanwhile, it's the first time that the Avalanche have lost in less than six games in a series since Bednar has been the coach, and he talked about the frustration of that and what might have happened.
4: I don't know about lack of confidence. That's a tough one. Like, maybe certain players here and there, like, you know, that, you know, may have not played their best during the series. I'm sure it's what a good team can make you doubt what you're doing, right? As an individual, I think the team still had confidence. Like, I liked their headspace coming in tonight, like being ready and mentally ready. But no question, like, you're learning things about the other team as you play, and you're trying to work through the checking, and how do you score more, and how do you defend better, and you have to learn as you go, right? And I think we did, and I think they did, and I just felt like, again, I'm just gonna say, like, I think they played a really good series. It's a really good hockey team, and they won. They deserve the credit, you know. It's not a knock on our guys. I just think, like, we played hard and didn't find enough solutions to what they were doing in order to win the series.
0: That pretty much sums it up, doesn't it?
2: It doesn't. He added during that conference today that they found a way. They found that Vegas, being they, found a way to get it done. John Tortorella echoed that after Jared talked. The Avalanche didn't play bad, but they were just beat by a team that played better.
0: That was it. I mean, from Carter Hart on out, that's basically the difference. And in fact, Hart made some pretty big saves in this game.
2: He was terrific. Look at his save percentage. He was fantastic. And he's just been getting better and better as the three series have rolled on. What benefits Carter Hart is the way that team is playing in front of him, like directly in front of him. We talked about it before. In front of Carter Hart, there are 5 gold jerseys, and it's so hard to get a second or third chance or get to net front where you can screen Carter Hart. Vegas has done a fantastic job. I think, really, even though John Tortorella's undersold his impact on the team since taking over, one thing that we've seen is that their commitment to defensive play in their own zone, owning the middle of the ice, has been tremendous, and that's on John.
0: Well, Mitch Marner certainly is having a good time, and he is at the top of the scoring charts in terms of the Stanley Cup playoffs, and he has tried to sum up the last couple of months from his experience.
5: Yeah, it's been a bit of a whirlwind. I'm just very excited to be here, very excited to be a part of this team, and that's something I've talked about since day one, to be a part of this team. Very fortunate to be a part of this city and team, and the work keeps going.
0: Meanwhile, in the Toronto Sun, an article by Steve Simmons talked about how sour Mitch Marner can't seem to leave his Toronto dark days behind on the way to the Stanley Cup final. I don't think I saw that, did you?
2: No, but we know Toronto, right?
0: Yeah.
2: And I love Steve. I think Steve's a good writer. Steve knows a lot about the game.
0: It was a good article.
2: It was a good article, but there's still a lot of pain and hurt. Not one, because Mitch left, but that's on Toronto. They didn't get him signed, but also where Toronto is now compared to where Mitch is now, anything Mitch says is taken as an inference or a reference towards his time in Toronto. And people are a little upset in Canada that are Maple Leaf fans when it comes to Mitch Marner. And you have to add, and his success. That's the big key.
0: Yeah, that's probably what hurts the most. Meanwhile, John Tortorella, head coach of the Golden Knights, was filled with gratitude after this series was over.
1: Well, first of all, I'm very fortunate to get the opportunity with Bill, George, and Kelly give me the opportunity. And after spending a couple of weeks with the team, you could tell it's a really good group. And I'm thrilled for the opportunity, thrilled to be along the ride with them. Now we're playing for I consider the first three rounds playoffs. The last round, that's when you play for the Stanley Cup. We have an opportunity to play for the Stanley Cup now. I'm proud of the guys.
0: He certainly should be proud of the guys, and he should be proud of his own efforts in making this team gel together at the right time. Kind of interesting that he doesn't take credit for that. He basically said he did less coaching with this team than many others.
2: He did, and he made a point of talking about how he believes, and I believe it, and I've always believed it for a long while. I believed it for a long, long time that coaches in hockey, and I mean from novice to the highest level, overcoach. John talked about that. And Peter DeBoer is one of the great coaches in this game. And he is, to me, one of the guys I look to as going, when is enough coaching, enough coaching? And he used to talk about it, that he used to talk, I can help you do a little bit of this. I can help you do a little bit of that. But for the most part, you're on your own. I was watching a seminar that he gave at a coaches conference, and it was fantastic. And Peter and John kind of thinking the same way, that it can't be about the guy behind the bench. It's got to be about the players themselves being able to take accountability for their own play. And by what John Tortorella basically has done, he's given ownership of this game and his team, to the players. And that way, the accountability, they own that as well. And I think that John's done a fantastic job of doing that. And I think that's where coaching is really, when you look at the National Hockey League, where it's heading.
0: Where is coaching in the NHL heading, with coaches getting fired with only a few games left in the season and that team going to the Stanley Cup final?
2: It's heading to the point of, it is, well, first of all, Vegas does business by doing business. Vegas is a ruthless as far as team comes first. Now, everybody looked and said, what are you guys doing? And you're bringing in John Tortorella. How will Mitch Marner play with John Tortorella? John, so this, people don't understand John Tortorella. But with Vegas, the team is first. And they do make some ruthless, unorthodox moves, because they're all about winning. And one of the reasons that teams and everybody around the league hate Vegas is because of their success. They missed the playoffs once in nine. Yes, missed playoffs once in 9 years. This is their third trip to the Stanley Cup Finals in 9 years. One of the best winning percentages since they joined the league. But in this particular situation, Bruce Cassidy, as we've talked about, we've seen and players have acknowledged, Bruce is a hard guy to play for. Hard man to play for. He is demanding, and he's relentless in that demand. And for it worked in Vegas for a while. But as we know, every coach's voice grows weaker and weaker by the season. And when you're not having success or the success you think you should have, then that voice really starts to get tuned out because the players don't believe anymore in what you're selling. And Kelly McCrimmon and George McPhee, two brilliant guys when it comes to the game of hockey, they recognize that and made a move that was controversial, but man, has it worked out, because the one thing they did is they went and got the right guy. You and I both have this admiration and respect for John, and he is one of the most misunderstood men in the National Hockey League, but he's also one of the great men in the National Hockey League, and he's an outstanding coach who over the years has developed a keen sense of knowing when to push and who to push, and then when to let the guys do what the guys got to go do.
0: Hey, he's evolved too. I mean, he has kept up with the pace of the current generation in the game. He listens to the guys. The most important thing that he's always done is, even when he is at his harshest, and that has happened, he has always conveyed somehow to the player that he totally believes in them. And that's the critical factor when you're taking criticism, is you have to take criticism from somebody that you know believes in you, and then you respond.
2: Well, the saying is, and Mark Kubiak, you remember Mark Kubiak?
0: Sure.
2: And Mark had a saying with, and he's over coaching in Europe now. He had a saying that the players have to know how much you care before they care about how much you know. And I thought, when he first told me that, I looked at him and went, that's brilliant. Anyway, yeah, I don't know where I got it from, but it's right. The players have to know how much you care before they care about how much you know. I think that is exactly how players are these days. And the one thing that John has shown, you're right, throughout his career, even when he was after guys, he cared about them because he was trying to make them better. It's like Trent Yanni saying, you know, you've got to get players to play the way they don't want to play so they can become players, the players they want to become. So in other words, you got to do the hard stuff. And sometimes you got to get pushed to do the hard stuff. And if you push the guys in the right way, by putting your arm around them and showing you can be better, and I'm going to show you how you can better, help you be better. If the players are accepting of that, this is what you get. John Tortorella doing what he's doing in Vegas.
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0: Well, we go back east for the Montreal Canadiens and the Carolina Hurricanes. And after a dramatic Game 1 victory, it has been all Carolina ever since, including Game 4, in which the Hurricanes took a 3-1 lead. It would be Sebastian Aho who would get the Canes on the board.
7: Aho shoots, he scores! A power play goal! Carolina gets a 1-0 lead, their first power play goal of this series, and Sebastian Aho delivers it. It's 1-0 Hurricanes.
0: That was the series winning, or the game winning goal in game number 4, because they won by the score of 4-0. Some great saves in the game by Freddie Anderson. The Canadians didn't get that many shots on goal again. They ended up with 18 in this one. And yet Anderson had to make some big stops. And there were also some pretty big plays, like, say, Taylor Hall blocking a shot once again on an Evans chance in the second period.
7: And this has worked back into the Carolina zone. Slavkovsky drops it. Evans' shot is blocked.
8: Hall got a piece of it at the last second. Great play in the slot defensively from Taylor Hall.
0: But it wasn't just him. It was also Keandre Miller blocking shots, too.
7: It's played around, and Montreal can get it out. Caulfield with it. Drops it for Suzuki. There's Miller. Suzuki's shot is deflected out of play by Keandre Miller.
8: I do not know how Keandre Miller, it's all reach that he got a piece. That was a great interchange between Suzuki and Caulfield. Keandre Miller had nowhere near the tight gap that he wanted and still got a piece of that shot.
0: But maybe the best block, Drew, happened on the Logan Stankoven goal.
7: Hudson shot. That's blocked by Gostisbehere. Right to Blake. 2-on-1 for Carolina. Blake and Stankoven coming in. Blake, Stankoven, 3-0 Carolina! It's a huge goal!
0: So Gostisbehere, who's an offensive defenseman, gets his second assist in the game by blocking a shot. That's basically what happened. And head coach Rod Brind'Amour talked about that postgame with a lot of solid platitudes.
9: Well, I mean, both teams are doing it, right? You get this time of year, everybody's doing that. We had to you know, you had your breakdowns. It's going to happen. And then how do you, what's the next thing? And you need it from everybody. So even your offensive guys, everyone's got to do what you have to do to get a win. Obviously, you don't always get a block that goes for a chance, but that's a huge point. Probably not a turning point, but that's a huge play in that game.
0: How many times, Drew, have you seen that in games where a good little defensive play is the key point in the whole contest?
2: Yeah, and he was right in that situation. That took everything out of the Montreal Canadiens, that play. Hudson steps in. He's got a lane to the net. He's going to fire it at the net. There's traffic there, and Gostisbehere drops down, makes the block. It pops out, and a beautifully executed 2-on-1. And that was it. But it's those key plays, right? When coaches talk about details, and we echo that as broadcasters, that's exactly what you're talking about.
0: Well, Martin St. Louis talking about it too, dealing with the frustration of not being allowed to get a lot of shots to the net, despite the fact that all the fans at the Bell Center were screaming at them to shoot the puck.
10: Stand tall. The game's going to humble you. You know, whenever you get humble, you just stand tall. It's not fun to hear that, but they're not wrong.
0: So what's the key to jumping out of a 3-1 hole?
10: It's just not worry about the hole. It's just winning a game, one game. You know, you can't look at the mountain. You just got to, you know, got to look at what's in front of you and stay present.
0: Well, what's in front of them and what's in the present is a game on the road.
10: You got to be mentally strong and you got to believe. You got to believe that you actually can do it, you know. And to me, like, I don't doubt that I believe that we can do it, you know. But we gotta go, and wasn't our best tonight. But, you know, we'll put our best foot forward for game five, and we'll be ready to go, you know. And hopefully we can execute better, and you know, we've been better on the road.
0: So, Drew, the series shifts to Raleigh, North Carolina. It's going to be a great one.
2: And Carolina was the best team in the NHL at home this year. The Carolina Hurricanes they've got their game back. They are a very confident group. But Marty St. Louis is not wrong. He's not wrong. You have to believe. Now, it's hard sometimes to believe. We've been through it, Denny,
0: yep.
2: You know, with the Sharks all those years. But with the way that Marty St. Louis been coaching, he'll do everything he can to have that team ready, but I just don't think they're going to have enough, Danny. That is the way that Carolina is, the way they play, especially the way they play in their building.
0: Only the third time in the last 30 years that a team has gone 11-1 in the first 12 games of the playoffs, and there's still a lot of hockey to be played. It's going to be fun, and we will have all of it for you right here on the Sharks Audio Network. Before we end the show today, a couple of notes about some things going on in the hockey world. Number one, the World Championships continue. And Macklin Celebrini scored yet another goal. Sidney Crosby had his first as Team Canada beat the United States 4-0 in a wild game in Zurich in that World Championship tournament. So Canada continues to move on while the United States has sputtered in their quest to repeat the gold medal that Ryan Warsawski engineered his USA team to last season. Also very sad news, the death of Claude Lemieux at age 60. The former San Jose Shark, who won several Stanley Cups, including one with Montreal, was in Montreal for Game 3 bearing the torch, and we heard the terrible news that he has been lost to the hockey world. Our condolences go to the family of Claude Lemieux. That does it for Episode 11 of the Sharks Stanley Cup Playoff Report. For Drew Amenda, I'm Dan Rusinowski, thanking you for joining us and saying, until next time, so long, everybody.
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0: I'm Dan Rusinowski. It's time for Where Are They Now? And today we talked to center Vincent Domfus, who at the start of the 2021 NHL season was one of only five players who ever wore a Sharks uniform that scored 1,200 or more points in his NHL career. Patrick Marleau was on the verge of becoming the sixth, but as you can see, it's a pretty exclusive club. We spoke to Vinny, who makes his home in Montreal today, and he told us about what it was like growing up in the atmosphere surrounding the Canadiens, the Montreal Forum, and the great tradition of hockey that is so much a part of the province of Quebec.
14: Well, I grew up with one older brother who was a year and a half older than me, and my dad actually was last of 21 kids. So I can just imagine, like, he didn't have a chance to skate. He was living on a farm. He was raised by his sisters, and there was a lot of people in the house. So he didn't have the attention, and he couldn't do the sports that he really loved. And hockey was obviously at the top of his list. So he made sure that his kids had the opportunity to skate. So he built a rink in the backyard for us. And very young, when I was, I think, four, I started to skate and organized hockey at five. But we had outdoor rinks in Montreal everywhere. And we had an outdoor rink that my dad would build and flood every night and make sure that we had a place to practice outside of the indoor rink. That's where the weather is convenient when you want to start playing hockey. There's all kinds of rink facilities for us because everybody plays hockey or skis around here. So in Montreal, it's a thing to do. And that's how I got into it. But no dream of going anywhere. I just love the game and love being outside and love playing with my friends. And I didn't really think anything else but just having fun.
15: 21 kids in one family. That's incredible.
14: Yeah.
15: How many kids were in your family? How many did he have then?
14: Well, I just had one brother, but I mean, he had a lot of his brothers and sister that had 15 kids, that had 14 kids. I got so many cousins that I don't even know half of them because my dad, he's the last one living now at 82. Everybody else passed away, unfortunately, but yeah, it was a huge, huge family living on a farm, and he grew up not being able to have the opportunities that my brother and I had by, you know, skating and having the equipment to be able to practice the sports that we liked.
15: So if anybody with the last name Domfus gets to the NHL and they're from the province of Quebec, chances are you're related to them?
14: Well, there was a goalie, Domfus, Jean-François Domfus, I think his
15: name
14: was. And he wasn't related, but I guess my great-grandfather was related somehow. So, yeah, it's like we're all from the same area, about 2 hours from Montreal. That's where most of the Domfus come from.
15: So tell me about when you started to figure out that maybe you were good enough to think about a National Hockey League career. I know you played in the Quebec Major Junior League, but it had to be around then that people started paying attention to you and saying you can play at a higher level.
14: I would say it was Midget AAA. You got to remember back then, there was no ratings from one midget player to the other. I didn't know what the kid 2 hours away, you know, how good he was when you were bantam. In midget, you would play against the other teams and the other kids in your province, but you had no idea how good you were compared to the rest of the world, the hockey world. So when I played midget, I started playing against kids in Quebec City, playing against kids in 2-3 hours away from me, and all the best kids were in Quebec. And there was around Christmas time, I was the youngest player in the league because my birthday is in December, and I made the midget Triple A team my first midget year. So at Christmas time, there was a kind of a rating of all the midget players, the top 20, and I was number 2. So that's when I realized, okay, and it was in the papers, and my dad was freaking out. I remember my mom, and even I was like, oh my God, okay, this is getting serious. This is, I might have a chance. But I still played because I enjoy the game. I loved it. And I just thought a junior. Where am I going to get drafted? And, what round, what rank? And so I finished the year, and I start to think, okay, I have a chance. I was 14 years old. That's when it got a little bit more serious. And just after I got drafted by Laval and Junior, I hired an agent. That was the next step to say, okay, this is getting even more serious. Getting organized as far as how does it work, what you need to do. And so Pierre Lacroix, who was the GM for Colorado, was my agent when I grew up. And I've been with the same firm for 35 years. I'm still with them.
15: Yeah, his son Martin played at St. Lawrence, where I went to college, and Eric,
14: yes,
15: too. I both went to St. Lawrence too. So we know those guys quite well. And so sorry about Pierre leaving us here this year. That was tough.
14: Yeah, so Pierre Lacroix was, when I was 16, showed up at my house because my dad had a question about my junior contract. And he sat down and trying to explain how, the next step was going to go. And we signed a contract with his firm. That's how it happened. So that's at 15, 16 is when I really, in my mind, that's what I wanted to be. I wanted to be a hockey player, and there was nothing else really that I can remember this is what I want to be when I grow up. There's nothing else but hockey. It was my plan A, and I had no plan B.
15: And when you were a kid, the Canadians, I remember they won 4 straight Stanley Cups in the late 1970s. You were probably following that really closely, but who were your favorite players growing up?
14: Guy Lafleur was the star at the time, and I was a kid following the Canadians, but not too crazy. Like, I wasn't sitting and watching every game with my parents. I don't remember that. I remember playing outside and following the Canadians a little bit, but Lafleur was the big star, especially in the late 70s. He was the best player in the league, so he was my idol growing up.
15: One of the all-time greats for sure. Now, what's it like for a kid from Montreal, rooting for the Canadians, playing in Quebec all your life, to get drafted in the first round by the Toronto Maple Leafs? I mean, it reminds me of Rock Carrier's story, The Sweater, of the kid who had a Rocket Richard jersey and got a Toronto Maple Leafs one.
14: Well, I was super excited because you get to realize when you get to the draft, there's 21 teams at the time, and the Canadians were drafted, I think, 15 in the first round, and I was rated number 8, and I got picked number 6. So I knew between 5, because I had really good playoffs in my last year junior, I knew between, 4-5 to 10, that's where I was going to come out, and unless there was something, a trade or something. So in my mind, I wasn't going to the Montreal Canadiens. In my mind, I wanted to go to a team with a good organization that had room for me. I wanted to make the team. So when the Toronto Maple Leaf drafted me, they were the second worst team in the league the year before. Even if they drafted 6, they had all the non-playoff teams. And then it was Toronto who made the playoff, but they were second worst. So they made it to the playoff because Detroit was so bad. So that's how it happened. And then when I got to training camp, I had 11 exhibition games that we played, and I played all 11. So there was a month and a half. I had a chance to really get to adjust to the NHL. I had really strong training camp. I made the team, and I was a leading scorer in training camp. And they presented me with a jersey. I signed my contract, and boom, boom, boom. My life started in Toronto, and I was super excited. So, I look at the 5 years that I played for Toronto as a great opportunity. It was an original six team. I was fortunate to play for a great organization, and it's got a lot of storied organization as well. Montreal has a lot of cups, but Toronto's been there for a long time as well.
15: Now, they've got a lot of cups too, compared to a lot of other teams. It's just been a while since it's happened. And of course, and I'm looking at that roster from that first year, you scored 21 goals with the Maple Leafs, and a couple names jump out. One, Ally Afraidy, because he later became a member of the San Jose Sharks, of course.
14: Yes.
15: And Wendell Clark, who was a pretty tough player to play against. And of course, the Sharks had a big series against Toronto in 1994. But tell us about some of those teammates. I mean, I would think that Wendell Clark has got to be an impactful player in your life.
14: Well, Wendell was the first overall pick the year before me in 85. I was first round in 86. So he was the big star. He had an unbelievable rookie season, tough as nails. He was healthy at the time. Unfortunately for Wendell, he got really injured a lot, had a bad back early in his career, and he couldn't really perform the way he wanted for most of his career. But his earlier years, he was a dominant force. He would hit like a train, and he would fight, and he would be intimidating, and he could score from anywhere. A lot of goals. And so it was great to play with him. He was the big star when I played. The fans really connected with him. Ally Afraidy, that was funny because I was living in a family. I was 18, didn't speak English. So went on paper, one of my first interviews, they made a big article in the Toronto paper that I was looking for a family. I didn't want to have an apartment, didn't want to do all this stuff. I just wanted to play hockey, go to bed. And so that family contacted my agent. I met them, and I was living in a pretty upscale area in Toronto, but I had no car. So Ally Afraidy would pick me up. He's from Detroit, and he had this jacked up muscle car. He would pick me up in the morning in this nice neighborhood.

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1: The Sharks did have some success against the Oilers that year in their first year. But what were you thinking about when it came to this expansion team that one day you would later play for?
2: Well, it's unfortunate the way, I mean, San Jose didn't have a lot of the teams that were in the league had a long list of protected players. It's different now because you look at Vegas, the way they were able to build their team very quickly. That's because the teams couldn't protect that many players. Back then when San Jose started, they really favored the teams that were in the league already, and there was very little talent. I remember San Jose was a really hard-working team. A lot of guys that would work and block shots and grind, and but didn't have a lot of talent. So they struggled for a lot of the first years, and I don't think that's the best way to start a franchise. I like the way Vegas came in the league, and boom, they were successful. Made an impact, and Seattle will have the same opportunity. And I'm glad that San Jose was able to build its fan base and eventually had really strong teams. They were able to survive the earlier years because the building wasn't a great building, obviously, in San Francisco. That Cal Palace was tough to get enough fans, but they were able to survive. And now it's a very strong fan base. A lot of, you know, buildings always full, and it's a great atmosphere. So they survived, but it wasn't easy at the beginning.
1: Well, it sure wasn't. It was quite a ride in those years. You become a member of the Montreal Canadiens after that year in Edmonton. And this has got to be an amazing moment for a kid from Montreal. And you immediately got even more attention than you ever got before. What's it like? Guy Lafleur, I think, was quoted once as saying that if you go to the men's room in a restaurant in Montreal, you're not sure if the guy standing next to you is a reporter for Le Journal de Montreal or not. That you just don't know because there's so many people that are following the game. What's it like to play in that atmosphere?
2: It was great. I mean, to be able to play in a high pressure environment, to be an athlete, I think for me that's what you want. When I look at all the best athletes in any sport. And like a Tiger Woods or Roger Federer in tennis. And why are they so good? It's because they perform at the highest level when in the biggest tournaments. And so when I got in Montreal, I was actually at probably the peak of my career because I had finished leading scorer in Toronto. I got traded. I went to Edmonton. I was leading scorer on that team. And I got traded. And then when I got to Montreal, the expectation was super high for me. But I was prepared. I had 6 years under my belt. And when I got to Montreal, that's what I wanted. I told Pierre Lacroix after my season in Edmonton, I want to go to Montreal. Make sure that you do anything that you can to get me there. I wanted to go back home. I wanted to play for the Canadiens. And not that I didn't like Edmonton, but you know, it was far from home. I miss my family. I miss being around my friends. And at the time, that's what I needed. And when that trade happened, I was super excited. We had a good team, surrounded with a lot of talent and a great goaltender in Patrick Waugh. And so I was ready to go. I was fired up.
1: Well, and it was good timing, too, because of that playoff run that very first year. You go all the way through. What's it like to win the Stanley Cup in Montreal?
2: It's amazing. I won it once, so it's the only experience I have. And to win it at the Forum in this building that had so much history, and to win it in front of my family, and win it in front of my brother, in front of my uncle and my friends, and it was great. I got pictures in the dressing room after with all these people, and it's amazing to win it wearing that jersey. To win it at the Forum, to win it in front of my family, it was fitting. It was unbelievable. I remember more about that year than any other years, and in my 18-year career. I mean, it's the teammates that I had, the goals that I scored, the games that we.

0: won the overtime. I mean, we won, I think, 10 overtime games out of 16 in that playoff. And I think they were all in a row. We beat the record. We had 10 wins in a row in overtime, which is crazy when you think about it.
1: Tell me about the honor it is to be named the captain of the Montreal Canadiens, because there's so many Hall of Fame, not only players, but Hall of Fame people that have worn that letter C.
0: Yeah, well, like I said, I was a kid from Montreal, and when I got there in '93, we were surrounded by great talent and really great people and great leaders. But I was already my sixth year in the league. So Guy Carbonneau, the captain when we won the Cup, got traded, and then it was Kirk Muller's turn, and then Kirk got traded, and then it was Mike Keane's turn. He got traded with Patrick to Colorado. And then it was Pierre Turgeon, and he got traded. And then it was my turn, and I wanted to be captain. It was my team. I felt that I could take that responsibility. I felt the respect from the other guys in the room, and I felt super comfortable and ready. So when Mario Tremblay, the coach at the time, we were in Detroit. Pierre just got traded to St. Louis, so we're on the trip. And he comes in the room with my jersey with the C on it. It was a great moment. I'll never forget it. The great pride. That's how I felt. I felt a lot of pride to follow the footsteps of so many ex-captain and people. Even today, after my retirement, you know, when he talked to me in Montreal, I feel that respect. I mean, when you're named captain of that team, I mean, it follows you for the rest of your life.
1: Speaking of amazing and special, you mentioned, you know, all these guys starting to get traded. You were actually around when Patrick Roy got traded and that crazy game, the 11 goals against and all that. I suppose your memories are pretty vivid from that night.
0: Yeah, it was. Listen, this story starts on the first day that Mario got hired. I mean, it was a big change after 5 days. Yeah, five games. We lose five games in a row, I think, or four in a row. And they fire Jacques Demers, they fire the GM. They bring in new people. And Mario is named the coach. And that when they name Mario as a coach, we have a game that night. So Mario comes in the dressing room. And for his first speech, you could tell he's nervous. He's never been coached before. So he explains his speech and that. And he's got a very strong French accent. And Patrick is sitting at the end of the room. He used to be roommate with Mario, so he knows him as a different, you know, differently than all of us. We look at him as a coach, but I don't know. And he starts like giggling a little bit during his speech. So Mario is pissed off. He starts screaming in French to Patrick, and he storms out of the room. So that was the first meeting.
1: Wow.
0: So the beginning of the relationship between the two as coach and player started off rocky, but we start winning. We had 5, 6 wins in a row, 7 wins in a row. But that, I guess, looking back, that moment was just brewing, and it was one day something's going to happen, and it was that day. So in December, when Patrick started getting peppered goals after goals, I guess Mario in his mind said, okay, I'll keep you in there. But everything blew out, and unfortunately, you know, we lost a great goalie. I know, work with Mario now. Mario Tremblay is a good friend. Patrick's a friend. So I'm not picking sides here. Just the way stuff happened in sports, because there's so much emotion involved. And it was wrong on both sides, and it's too bad we lost a player of that caliber. And we didn't really get much in return. With all respect to Rosinski, who's a good friend, and Thibault and the guys that we got back, but I mean, we lost a superstar.
1: Yeah, that was an amazing moment. And you don't know this, but the night that the trade was being made, the Sharks were in Denver and they were playing the Colorado Avalanche.
0: No.
1: And I remember this like it was yesterday. It was 12-1 Colorado. That was the score of the game with 10 seconds left. And Kevin Miller scored on a penalty shot. So the final was 12-2.
0: No way.
1: Well, yeah. But all these guys knew something was going on, and they were trying to, you know, have a big night. And you go back and look at the box score. It's unbelievable. And that brings us to San Jose. And, of course, you finished up your NHL career with the Sharks. from 98 to 2004, some really amazing years. But just tell us about even the simplest thing. You come to San Jose, and from the atmosphere in Montreal, you can go shopping, you can, you know, you can go out to a restaurant, and it, the atmosphere is completely different. Tell us about that.
0: Well, I got to explain to you how I got traded. That's a funny story before I get to that. But so I'm playing for Montreal, and I become free agent at the end of the year. I'm at the end of my contract. And at 31 at the time, that's when you become free agent. You never have, I've played 13 years. And it's the first time in my career that I can actually decide where I want to sign. So the Montreal, we have discussion, and I understand pretty quickly that it's not going to happen in Montreal. So I know they're going to trade me. But the day before the trade deadline, Réjean Houle brings me in his office, and he said, I just want to thank you for all the years that you played for Montreal. I'm going to trade you, but I just want to thank you before tomorrow. So I said, okay, but there's a flight tomorrow to Edmonton leaving at noon, and the deadline's at 3. So what, am I jumping on the plane or am I staying? He said, no, you go on the plane. If you're still with the team, you go on the plane. So I jump on the plane at noon from Montreal. It's a 4-hour flight to Edmonton, and I know I'm getting traded. I don't know where, I don't know when, I don't know. So noon, we go on the plane, and 1 o'clock, I asked there was the coaches at the front of the plane, the media at the time in the middle, the players in the back playing cards or reading or doing whatever. I go to the media in the middle. I said, any news? Any trade? No, nothing yet. 1:30, nothing. 2 o'clock, nothing. 2:30, nothing. It gets to 5 to 3, and I see this guy coming in the middle. It's the trainer that goes in the aisle and taps my shoulders. So the coach wants to talk to you. I go to Alain Vigneault, and he says, you've just been traded. I said, okay, is there anybody else? He said, no. I said, where am I going? He said, you're going to San Jose. I said, perfect. So what do I do now? He said, I think you have to come back on the plane to Montreal because they're playing in Toronto tomorrow. So I go back in my seat. I got an hour and a half with the Montreal Canadiens team, and I'm traded. And I land in Edmonton, and I'm by myself, making a phone call to my mom and my dad. Said, pack my stuff. I'm coming back to Montreal to meet San Jose in Toronto. So I'm sitting by myself in the back of this big plane, alone with the pilots and the stewardess, flying back to Montreal. When I landed in Montreal, I flew to Toronto, and we won, I think, 8-5. Met Daryl Sutter, the team, scored 2 goals. We won 8-5, and that's how I started with San Jose. I was super excited. I remember the call. They said, you were super excited to have you. And I was excited because I was kind of the media was starting to say that I was finished in Montreal. I didn't feel the coach was really had my back. I know now that he knew 2 months before the trade that I was going to be gone. So he told me, he said, I was just starting as a coach, and I didn't handle it well because he didn't talk to me at all. So for 2 months, nobody would speak to me, and I wasn't playing on a power play. I wasn't getting the opportunity that I felt I deserved. When I got to San Jose, man, it was like, go, go, go. I was playing with Owen Nolan. I was playing with the great wingers, had success. And as soon as I finished the year, they said, you're our priority number one. We want you back. So that's, you know, sometimes you want to negotiate and be tough with the player, but it's also good. And I give credit to Doug Wilson and Dean because they didn't hide the fact that they wanted me back. And that really, I'm very loyal to the teams I play for. So there was never looking back for me. When I left Montreal, it was over. I was super excited to be in San Jose. And it was 5 of the best years of my life. I was super happy to sign there. I had great memories and great organization, good teams and good people. San Jose fans are awesome.
1: What was special about those teams in your mind?
0: Well, it was a lot different. The first, when I came to San Jose, there was a lot of veteran players, and then I became one of the oldest. But when I got there, it was Gary Suter, Tony Granato, Murray Craven, and, you know, there was a lot of Vernon was in net. It was a veteran team. And I saw the transition to the Patrick Marleaux and the Friesen and the Nolan that had more more ice time, more of a bigger role to play. And that was, I felt I had a second win when I got to San Jose in my career, to be honest. I felt good there. The fans were amazing. I felt really calm when I would go on the ice. I mean, I knew my surroundings very well. I felt like super confident. You know, when you get to a certain age, you might lose the speed a little bit, but I mean, everything slows down. I mean, it's like, I see the older players and they have so much experience. They don't skate for nothing. They know where to go. They feel comfortable. And that's how I felt in San Jose. You know, I had really strong years, stats wise in San Jose. I could perform still at a high level. And, I felt super good. My last playoff, and we lost to Calgary in the semifinal. It's probably, you know, other than the year that we won in Montreal, that's the most confident and the most confidence in my abilities to help the team win. That was in my last playoffs before I retired.
1: Pretty good way to end it, though, to feel that way about yourself as a person and a player when you decide to hang it up.
0: Oh, yes and no, because there was I wanted to play again. And there was the lockout for a year, and the circumstances made me retire, but I was ready to go the following year. It just didn't happen. I signed with Colorado. The season got canceled. My first kid was born in 05, and then another one in 07. So I just decided to move on after an 18-year career and do something else. And I never regretted it. I'm super happy now.
1: You're in the broadcasting world as we are, working for RDS. Tell us about how that all started and how much you enjoy it.
0: Yeah, I am good friends with the president of RDS. He's retired now, but at the time I was very, very close to him, and I was doing some other stuff. I'm also in the spa business with some partners. The past 20 years, we own 4 spas now, and one in Whistler in BC, 2 in Quebec, 1 in Ontario. And I was happy, not, you know, having a job per se. I was an owner of a business. And at some point I felt like I wanted to get back into the game. And I was sitting down for dinner with them, and I just said to him, I said, I don't know if there's an opening for RDS for me, but I always said no to him. I said, I think I'm ready to maybe try it. And as soon as he heard that, I mean, 2 days later, I got a call from the guys in charge of they call it the talent, who's in front of the camera. And he said, are you really serious about it? And I said, yeah, I'd like to try. So they signed me for 3 years. That's how I started. So I do pre-game shows for the Canadians for 30 of their 82 games. So I'm not on all the time. I work 70 days a year, so it's not full-time.

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0: Welcome to the Stanley Cup Playoff Report. Here are Dan Rusinowski and Drew Remenda.
4: One series is in the books and one is yet to be decided. We're almost there for the Stanley Cup Final. And what a shocking, shocking series of events in many respects that led to the Vegas Golden Knights sweeping the first place Colorado Avalanche 4-0 in the conference final. Drew, your initial reaction to that.
5: Didn't see that coming. Did not see that coming when that matchup first hit. Didn't see that coming at all. But Vegas just has gotten better and better since John Tortorella's taken over. And the biggest thing that they do better than anybody right now is check. They checked Colorado relentlessly. They always had five guys back. They were always above the puck. They always took care of the middle of the ice. In fact, John Tortorella said it. He said, we had a heck of a game. We checked the hell out of them today. And they did. And you look at Nathan MacKinnon had zero goals in the final four games. And I went through the list yesterday, Danny, just looking at the players for the Colorado Avalanche. And nobody except Landeskog was able to really do anything as far as putting the puck in the net against Vegas. It's incredible how they absolutely neutralized the best team in the NHL through the regular season.
4: Now, it's looking like it's probably going to be the Vegas Golden Knights against the Carolina Hurricanes in the final. But as we all know, the last win is often the most difficult, although I've heard some people say that's a bit of a cliche. Yet I think I'm going to go with it because I remember game number four against Los Angeles in 2014 was the hardest one for the Sharks to win, and they were never able to do so. And that's something, obviously, that the Montreal Canadiens are probably thinking about on the other side because they're down 3-1. And it's not over, but the Canadiens are starting to show the wear and tear of having two consecutive 7-game series.
5: I think, Danny, that cliche, or cliches are cliches because they're true, but I think that cliche comes when you're up, say, 3-1 or 3-0 or anything like that, that fourth game is tougher. When you're in a 7-gamer or a 6-gamer, it's like, you know, we just got to go out and play. But I really, when you look at the way that the Carolina Hurricanes played that first game and Montreal stomped them, when Rod Brind'Amour was asked about

0: but how do you rebound? You know, how do you get your game back? He goes, well, that wasn't our game. We didn't play our game. And they got their game back. And they are like Vegas as far as their relentless pressure that they bring, the defense that they don't allow a lot of chances on net, a lot of good chances. In fact, Montreal's crowd last night, as the day we're recording this, were chanting in the third period, shoot the puck, shoot the puck. They just don't get enough shots, because it's not because they don't want to. It's because of the block shots and because of the defensive pressure that Rod Brindamore's team plays with. But it looks like, you know, Rod's now won three games in this playoff, which he's tripled his, or three games in the conference final, which means he has tripled his wins in the conference final over the last 8 years being with the Carolina Hurricanes. When they got to the conference finals, he was 1-13 after game one.
1: And isn't that amazing? It's just incredible.
0: It's incredible. It is absolutely incredible. But they look very much in control now, and they look like they're going to work their way to the Stanley Cup final.
1: Well, long way to go before that. One more win, and fortunately for the Hurricanes, it'll be in their building in Raleigh, and I'm sure that'll be quite an atmosphere when they play that next game of the series. But let's review what happened in game number four for the Vegas Golden Knights and the Colorado Avalanche. Very first shift, right away, Vegas comes out, starts forechecking, they start doing some good things, and Mackenzie Blackwood in goal for Colorado, looking sharp, but it would be the
0: really
1: captain...
0: good.
1: Captain of the team, Mark Stone of the Vegas Golden Knights, that would draw first blood.
2: Taken by the Knights, Theodore to McNabb, who lifts it ahead. Stone behind everybody, in the clear, forehand, he scores! Mark Stone has the first Golden Knights first period goal of the series. 1-0 Knights, 5 minutes into the game, here in Western Conference Final, game number four.
1: Think about that. First period goal of the series. That's incredible when you think about that, too.
0: Yeah, it is. But at the same time, it is kind of the way that Vegas is. We talked about it when they came back from that 3-0 deficit in the first a couple games ago, is that they don't panic. They don't get upset and think, we got to score first, we got to do this, we got to get off to a good... They just go and play the game and they stick with it. Like Mitch Marner said, he said, we're a bunch of veterans in here with lots of experience, and we don't turn on each other, we don't get mad at each other, we just go out and play because we're confident we can win the game. And that's what they do.
1: It's happening throughout the lineup, and as it turned out, the series winning goal would be scored by a role player.
2: Attempt to redirect it on goal by Dowd, but Kulak defended him well. Dowd gets it up top. Coughlin, score! The fortress erupts! 2-0 Golden Knights with 5:45 to go in game four.
1: Now that was Cole Smith in front of the net that got his third goal to the playoffs. He's the role player I referenced, but you could say that about everybody who figured in on that goal. Dylan Coughlin getting his second assist to the playoffs, and Nick Dowd picking up his first, and that made John Tortorella awfully happy at the end of the series.
0: Hilarious.
1: not just because the team won, but because of what he said.
3: Yeah, and that's how you those the third, fourth line guys, your 5 and 6D. That's how you continue to move in playoffs. Those are very important pieces as you go through these series. I'm happy. I'm happy for Smitty. I was going to kill him. He's taken so many penalties. but I'm happy for him. And Cogs, Corsi, I mean, how well have they played? Coming into this, playing against that team, the amount of speed that they bring, they weren't intimidated by a thing. So that's how it happens, right? Your stars are going to be your stars, but to keep advancing and get to the situation we're at now, playing in the fourth round, playing for the cup, those other pieces have to come through, and they have.
1: Don't you just love that when guys like that step up? And, of course, he was referencing the fact that Cole Smith took a 2-minute hooking penalty. That was the only penalty that Vegas had in the entire game.
0: But he had been taking penalty after penalty, game after game. I love that from John. I was going to kill him because taking too many penalties. But yeah, it's again what we talked about before. You need the depth. You need your depth players to contribute, and that's the difference in that series, is that Vegas got scoring from every line and from some unusual suspects, whereas the usual suspects for Colorado didn't do anything, didn't produce anything. Yeah, there's a goal here and a goal there, but they weren't able to continually help out Nathan MacKinnon when he was hurt and Cale Makar, and it really seemed that they were all struggling. Brock Nelson was just, he couldn't buy a goal. He hit post, he hit crossbar, he got robbed on saves, but he couldn't do anything. Kadri had a couple of goals, but really, that was the big difference besides the checking of the Vegas Golden Knights, was how well everybody contributed to the Vegas Golden Knights winning that series.
1: It was 2-0 in favor of the Golden Knights after that goal, and one of the reasons why it wasn't worse was because of Mackenzie Blackwood and saves like this.
4: Lorner at the slot, gets around the outside, back door. Oh, what a save made by Blackwood on Dorofeev.
1: That was a big save, and here was another one.
4: Now it's Marner dancing down the slot, hesitated, and it went wide. Taves, he breaks it up. Pass back door, Dorofeev, glove save made by Blackwood. Holy Mackenzie, had to have that one. He hangs on to it. Dorofeev can't believe it. Neither can I.
1: Well, all I can say is you and I think, both picked Mackenzie Blackwood to be the goaltender that started all the games. They finally put him in to start this one, and he was just outstanding.
0: He was fantastic. He was the reason that they were able to stay in the game and have a chance. And the goals that were scored on him didn't have much of a chance on him. The breakaway goal was a nice one by Stone, and the tip by Smith. But Mackenzie was. He was terrific. We know everybody on every team, right? We know all the players, but we have relationships with a bunch of guys. One of the reasons I was cheering for Colorado a bit was because I wanted to see Mackenzie Bernsey get to the cup and get
1: too.
0: A chance to win it. Unfortunately, it didn't happen.
1: Nope, unfortunately it didn't. And so that'll have to wait till next year. And then the question is, will Bernsey be back for another year? We hope he is.
0: Yeah. Well, we know what kind of physical condition he's in. He loved Colorado. He liked playing there. The city was and where he was living, he was very happy about. We had talked to him a couple times when we were in Colorado. His family life was wonderful there. His son is doing well. He might get drafted into the WHL or the Canadian Hockey League this year. And he was really very happy. Honestly, Danny, I thought it was the most peaceful and at peace and content guy that we'd seen in Bernsey in a long, long time.
1: I think maybe ever, because even in Carolina, he had that little extra twinge of intensity about him. But here he seemed happy, he seemed content. And let's just hope that he does come back.
0: He was probably their most consistent defenseman through the playoffs. He played really well.
1: Yeah, a big difference than his previous trips to the conference final. And that's just the experience and the fact that he was in such a good place with his family and emotionally and with the situation in Denver. Unfortunately, it would be a close one, but it wasn't over at this point with the score 2-0. And the captain of the Avalanche, Gabriel Landeskog, would score what would prove to be the final goal of the Avalanche's season.
4: Cruz creates for Cale Makar, pushes it into space across the red line. Makar throws it through a crowd. Makar kicks it down, and the rebound got away from him to the point in Kadri. Net is empty for the Avalanche. Blackwood on the bench. Nature's a shot. They score! Tipped in! There's hope after all! I think it's Brock Nelson in front, along with Landeskog. 2:03 to go in the third period. Landeskog, I think, is going to get his third goal of the series, and the Avalanche are within one with 2 minutes to go in game four.
1: So they kept it close, but unfortunately, it came down to the final moments.
2: Makar has the puck with 9 seconds. Colorado can't get it in at center ice. Eichel banks it in. This one will go to the final seconds, and this one is a home ice clincher.
1: Very enthusiastically called there by Dan Duva, as you would expect. It brings back memories for me when the Sharks beat St. Louis and went to the Stanley Cup Final for what so far has been their only trip to the fourth round, but hopefully more of that is coming in the future. Yet Vegas just did a remarkable job, and I think that for the Avalanche, it just was a stunning ending to the season, and head coach Jared Bednar said as much as he tried to put his arms around all of this right after the game was over.
5: Yeah, I don't know. That takes a little bit of time to do that, I think. You know, it's, yeah, I can't really answer that right now, but I think that takes a little bit of time, a little reflection.
1: One thing that Bednar said, it was not anything to do with the injuries, even though it probably was.
5: You know, there's a lot of guys dealing with stuff. I'm sure it's the same on every team. You know, you get to this point and there's guys dealing with some things that they've been fighting through, and other guys are, I'd say, relatively healthy, and it's just kind of part of the process when you're going through the Stanley Cup playoffs.
1: Meanwhile, it's the first time that the Avalanche have lost in less than six games in a series since Bednar has been the coach, and he talked about the frustration of that and what might have happened.
5: I don't know about lack of confidence. That's a tough one. Like, maybe certain players here and there, like, you know, that, you know, may have not played their best during the series. I'm sure it's what a good team can make you doubt what you're doing, right? As an individual, I think the team still had confidence. Like, I liked their headspace coming in tonight, like being ready and mentally ready. But no question, like, you're learning things about the other team as you play, and you're trying to work through the checking, and how do you score more, and how do you defend better, and you have to learn as you go, right? And I think we did, and I think they did, and I just felt like, again, I'm just gonna say, like, I think they played a really good series. It's a really good hockey team, and they won. They deserve the credit, you know. It's not a knock on our guys. I just think, like, we played hard and didn't find enough solutions to what they were doing in order to win the series.
1: That pretty much sums it up, doesn't it?
0: It doesn't. He added during that conference that they found a way. They found that Vegas being they found a way to get it done. John Tortorella echoed that after Jared talked. The Avalanche didn't play bad, but they were just beat by a team that played better.
1: That was it. I mean, from Carter Hart on out, that's basically the difference. And in fact, Hart made some pretty big saves in this game.
0: He was terrific. Look at his save percentage. He was fantastic. And he's just been getting better and better as the three series have rolled on. What benefits Carter Hart is the way that team is playing in front of him, like directly in front of him. We talked about it before. In front of Carter Hart, there are five gold jerseys. And it's so hard to get a second or third chance or get to net front where you can screen Carter Hart. Vegas has done a fantastic job. I think really, even though John Tortorella's undersold his impact on the team since taking over, one thing that we've seen is that their commitment to defensive play in their own zone, owning the middle of the ice, has been tremendous. And that's on John.
1: Well, Mitch Marner certainly is having a good time, and he is at the top of the scoring charts in terms of the Stanley Cup playoffs, and he has tried to sum up the last couple of months from his experience.
6: Yeah, it's been a bit of a whirlwind. You know, obviously, I'm just very excited to be here, very excited to be a part of this team, and that's something I've talked about since day one, to be a part of this team. You know, very fortunate to be a part of this city and team, and you know, the work keeps going.
1: Meanwhile, in the Toronto Sun, an article by Steve Simmons talked about how sour Mitch Marner can't seem to leave his Toronto dark days behind on the way to the Stanley Cup Final. I don't think I saw that, did you?
0: No, but we know Toronto, right?
1: Yeah.
0: And I love Steve. I think Steve's a good writer. Steve knows a lot about the game.
1: It was a good article.
0: It was a good article, but there's still a lot of pain and hurt. Not one, because Mitch left, but that's on Toronto. They didn't get him signed, but also where Toronto is now compared to where Mitch is now, anything Mitch says is taken as an inference or a reference towards his time in Toronto. And people are a little upset in Canada that are Maple Leaf fans when it comes to Mitch Marner. And you have to add, and his success. That's the big key.
1: Yeah, that's probably what hurts the most. Meanwhile, John Tortorella, head coach of the Golden Knights, was filled with gratitude after this series was over.
3: Well, first of all, I'm very fortunate to get the opportunity. with Bill, George, and Kelly give me the opportunity. And after spending a couple of weeks with the team, you could tell it's a really good group. And I'm thrilled for the opportunity, thrilled to be along the ride with them. Now we're playing for I consider the first three rounds playoffs. The last round, that's when you play for the Stanley Cup. We have an opportunity to play for the Stanley Cup now. I'm proud of the guys.
1: He certainly should be proud of the guys, and he should be proud of his own efforts in making this team gel together at the right time. Kind of interesting that he doesn't take credit for that. He basically said he did less coaching with this team than many others.
0: He did, and he made a point of talking about how he believes, and I believe it, and I've always believed it, I believed it for a long time, that coaches in hockey, and I mean from novice to the highest level, overcoach. John talked about that. And Peter DeBoer is one of the great coaches in this game. And he is, to me, one of the guys I look to as going, you know, when is enough coaching, enough coaching? And he used to talk about it, I can help you do a little bit of this. I can help you do a little bit of that. But for the most part, you're on your own. I was watching a seminar that he gave at a coaches conference, and it was fantastic. And Peter and John kind of thinking the same way, that it can't be about the guy behind the bench. It's got to be about the players themselves being able to take accountability for their own play. And by what John Tortorella basically has done, he's given ownership of this game and his team to his team, to the players. And that way, the accountability, they own that as well. And I think that John's done a fantastic job of doing that. And I think that's where coaching is really, when you look at the National Hockey League, where it's heading.
1: Where is coaching in the NHL heading, with coaches getting fired with only a few games left in the season and that team going to the Stanley Cup final?
0: It's heading to the point of, first of all, Vegas does business by doing business. Vegas is a ruthless, as far as team comes first. Now, everybody looked and said, what are you guys doing? And you're bringing in John Tortorella. How will Mitch Marner play with John Tortorella? John, so this, people don't understand John Tortorella. But with Vegas, the team is first. And they do make some ruthless, unorthodox moves, because they're all about winning. And one of the reasons that teams and everybody around the league hate Vegas is because of their success. They missed the playoffs once in nine. Yes, missed playoffs once in 9 years. This is their third trip to the Stanley Cup Finals in 9 years. One of the best winning percentages since they joined the league. But in this particular situation, Bruce Cassidy, as we've talked about, we've seen, and players have acknowledged, Bruce is a hard guy to play for. Hard, hard man to play for. He is demanding, and he's relentless in that demand. And for it worked in Vegas for a while. But as we know, every coach's voice grows weaker and weaker by the season. And when you're not having success, or the success you think you should have, then that voice really starts to get tuned out, because the players don't believe anymore in what you're selling. And Kelly McCrimmon and George McPhee, two brilliant guys when it comes to the game of hockey, they recognize that and made a move that was controversial. But man, has it worked out, because the one thing they did is they went and got the right guy. And you and I both have this admiration and respect for John. And he is one of the most misunderstood men in the National Hockey League, but he's also one of the great men of the National Hockey League. And he's an outstanding coach who, over the years, has developed a keen sense of knowing when to push and who to push, and then when to let the guys do what the guys got to go do.
1: Hey, he's evolved too. I mean, he has kept up with the pace of the current generation in the game. He listens to the guys. The most important thing that he's always done is, even when he is at his harshest, and that has happened, he has always conveyed somehow to the player that he totally believes in them. And that's the critical factor when you're taking criticism, is you have to take criticism from somebody that you know believes in you, and then you respond.
0: Well, the saying is, and Mark Kabchak, you remember Mark Kabchak?
1: Sure.
0: And Mark had a saying with, and he's over coaching in Europe now. He had a saying that the players have to know how much you care before they care about how much you know. And I thought, when he first told me that, I looked at him and went, that's brilliant. Anyway, yeah, I don't know where I got it from, but it's right. The players have to know how much you care before they care about how much you know. I think that is exactly how players are these days. And the one thing that John has shown, you're right, throughout his career, even when he was after guys, he cared about them because he was trying to make them better. It's like Trent Yanni saying, you know, you've got to get players to play the way they don't want to play so they can become players, the players they want to become. So in other words, you got to do the hard stuff. And sometimes you got to get pushed to do the hard stuff. And if you push the guys in the right way by putting your arm around them and showing you can be better, and I'm going to show you how you can better, help you be better. If the players are accepting of that, this is what you get. John Tortorella doing what he's doing in Vegas.
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1: Well, we go back east for the Montreal Canadiens and the Carolina Hurricanes. And after a dramatic Game 1 victory, it has been all Carolina ever since, including Game 4, in which the Hurricanes took a 3-1 lead. It would be Sebastian Aho who would get the Canes on the board.
8: Aho shoots! He scores! A power play goal! Carolina gets a 1-0 lead, their first power play goal of this series, and Sebastian Aho delivers it. It's 1-0 Hurricanes.
1: That was the series winning or the game winning goal in game number 4 because they won by the score of 4-0. Some great saves in the game by Freddie Anderson. The Canadians didn't get that many shots on goal again. They ended up with 18 in this one. And yet yep. Anderson had to make some big stops. And there were also some pretty big plays like, say, Taylor Hall blocking a shot once again on an Evans chance in the second period.
8: And this has worked back into the Carolina zone. Slavkovsky drops it. Evans' shot is blocked.
9: Hall got a piece of it at the last second. Great play in the slot defensively from Taylor Hall.
1: But it wasn't just him. It was also Keandre Miller blocking shots, too.
8: It's played around and Montreal can get it out. Caulfield with it. Drops it for Suzuki. There's Miller. Suzuki's shot is deflected out of play by Keandre Miller.
9: I do not know how Keandre Miller, it's all reach that he got a piece. That was a great interchange between Suzuki and Caulfield. Keandre Miller had nowhere near the tight cap that he wanted and still got a piece of that shot.
1: But maybe the best block, Drew, happened on the Logan Stankoven goal.
8: Hudson shot. That's blocked by Gostisbehere. Right to Blake. 2-on-1 for Carolina. Blake and Stankoven coming in. Blake, Stankoven, 3-0 Carolina! It's a huge goal!
1: So Gostisbehere, who's an offensive defenseman, gets his second assist in the game by blocking a shot. That's basically what happened. And head coach Rod Brind'Amour talked about that postgame with a lot of solid platitudes.
10: Well, I mean, both teams are doing it, right? You get this time of year, everybody's doing that. You gotta, we had a, you know, you had your breakdowns. It's going to happen. And then how do you, what's the next thing? And you need it from everybody. So even your offensive guys, everyone's got to, got to do what you have to do to get a win. Obviously, you don't always get a block that goes for a chance, but that's a huge point, probably not a turning point, but that's a huge play in that game.
1: How many times, Drew, have you seen that in games where a good little defensive play is the key point in the whole contest?
0: Yeah, and he was right in that situation. That took everything out of the Montreal Canadiens, that play. Hudson steps in. He's got a lane to the net. He's going to fire it at the net. There's traffic there, and Gostisbehere drops down, makes the block. It pops out, and a beautifully executed 2-on-1, and that was it. But it's those key plays, right? When coaches talk about details, and we echo that as broadcasters, that's exactly what you're talking about.
1: Well, Martin St. Louis talking about it too, dealing with the frustration of not being allowed to get a lot of shots to the net, despite the fact that all the fans at the Bell Center were screaming at them to shoot the puck.
11: Stand tall. The game's going to humble you. You know, whenever you get humble, you just stand tall. It's not fun to hear that, but they're not wrong.
1: So what's the key to jumping out of a 3-1 hole?
11: It's just not worry about the hole. It's just winning a game. One game, you know, you can't look at the mountain. You just got to, you know, got to look at what's in front of you and stay present.
1: Well, what's in front of them and what's in the present is a game on the road.
11: You got to be mentally strong, and you got to believe. You got to believe that you actually can do it, you know. And to me, like, I don't doubt that I believe that we can do it, you know, but we got to go. And wasn't our best tonight, but, you know, we'll put our best foot forward for game five, and we'll be ready to go, you know, and hopefully we can execute better, and you know, and we've been better on the road.
1: So, Drew, the series shifts to Raleigh, North Carolina. It's going to be a great one.
0: And Carolina was the best team in the NHL at home this year. The Carolina Hurricanes they've got their game back. They are a very confident group, but Marty St. Louis is not wrong. He's not wrong. You have to believe. Now, it's hard sometimes to believe. We've been through it, Denny.
1: Yep.
0: You know, with the Sharks all those years. But with the way that Marty St. Louis's been coaching, he'll do everything he can to have that team ready. But I just don't think they're going to have enough, Danny. That's the way that Carolina is, the way they play, especially the way they play in their building.
1: Only the third time in the last 30 years that a team has gone 11-1 in the first 12 games of the playoffs, and there's still a lot of hockey to be played. It's going to be fun, and we will have all of it for you right here on the Sharks Audio Network. Before we end the show today, a couple of notes about some things going on in the hockey world. Number one, the World Championships continue, and Macklin Celebrini scored yet another goal. Sidney Crosby had his first as Team Canada beat the United States 4-0 in a wild game in Zurich in that World Championship tournament. So Canada continues to move on while the United States has sputtered in their quest to repeat the gold medal that Ryan Warsawski engineered his USA team to last season. Also very sad news, the death of Claude Lemieux at age 60. The former San Jose Shark, who won several Stanley Cups, including one with Montreal, was in Montreal for Game 3 bearing the torch, and we heard the terrible news that he has been lost to the hockey world. Our condolences go to the family of Claude Lemieux. That does it for Episode 11 of the Sharks Stanley Cup Playoff Report. For Drew Amenda, I'm Dan Rusinowski, thanking you for joining us and saying, until next time, so long, everybody.
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1: Back in the year 2000, the San Jose Sharks were an up-and-coming organization in the National Hockey League with some amazing ups and some devastating downs. It was pretty obvious that the Sharks needed a group of wily veterans to teach the young players who had so much promise how to be a professional and how to win. One of the key players was Scott Thornton, and he's the subject of today's edition of Where Are They Now? Thornton was originally a first-round draft pick of the Toronto Maple Leafs, and he had skated for that team, the Edmonton Oilers, the Montreal Canadiens, and played in the Stanley Cup Final with the Dallas Stars by the time that he signed as a free agent with the Sharks on July 1, 2000. By the time that he finished his career with the Sharks, he had skated with the team for 6 calendar years and 5 full seasons. And playing on a line with Mike Ricci at center and Nicholas Sundstrom on the right wing, he was part of one of the greatest lines in Sharks franchise history. We begin our conversation with Scott by going back to where he's from, London, Ontario, a real hotbed for hockey players. He described what it was like being embedded in that culture.
14: Yeah, of course. Thanks very much for having me on, Dan. London is a great hockey town. We had the London Junior Knights, which is an Ontario Hockey League junior team to watch and kind of look up to when we were young. On occasion, or you know, my dad would take us, or we'd do team visits to the London Gardens back then, and watch the junior team play. But most importantly, it was a perfect size of a town. I think it was big enough to have the quality of a AAA center, minor hockey teams, but they didn't have that when we were little. We played in our own little region, and so we didn't really have to travel outside of London at all compared to what parents go through nowadays with their kids. We were very lucky. So I didn't have to travel really until I played Junior B in London. And then you're doing bus trips and whatnot. But, it's fantastic. I have 3 older brothers. I'm the baby of 4 boys. So I was 2 weeks old at the rink for the first time watching my brothers play and was just a rink rat. We spent every weekend at the arena. And I would just run around with other kids in between my games or my brother's hockey games and never left the rink.
15: I don't know too much about your older brothers. So did they play at a reasonably high level of hockey, or did they start doing other things later?
14: No, they were good, especially my oldest two brothers, especially. They're good hockey players, but it's a bit of a different era. I don't think they fully understood the potential direction that you could take with hockey. My brothers, my brother Jack, my oldest brother, was probably the best of all of us, but he worked 3 jobs in high school. It was all about making money and getting his career going, and hockey was just a little fun thing on the side. They did play high school hockey in London, which was big back then. It might sound funny, but there'd be 5,000 people watching a high school championship back then. So they both played at that level and were pretty successful and had a couple of invites to like junior camps, but they just passed them up to start moving on with their work careers. So I obviously grew up in a big hockey family, but I was fortunate enough to be the one sort of made it out of London and made the junior teams.
15: I want to talk to you about your dad too, because obviously he was a really big influence on your life. And of course he and his brother Wayne, they were very close, but to talk about your dad and his influence on you.
14: Yeah, no question. My dad played hockey too, growing up, and by the time I came around, trying to raise 4 boys in a house was probably pretty busy. Some time working full time, obviously. So his playing days kind of started to really slow down, but I do have some fun memories of me being on the ice. I was a stick boy for his team, for his men's league team, and got out there on the ice with them and got to, they actually let me play a shift. The one time, I have a really good photo of that team from back then. Very, very involved. My dad, he was funny. He didn't come across like he was a sharp hockey mind, but he was. He studied the game. He watched a lot of hockey on TV, and it seemed like he always kind of knew, little details of the game that nobody else would notice. Like he would talk to me about, he would ask me why I'm changing faster than my line mates, things like that. And I'd be like, I'm more tired than my line mates. And he'd be like, yeah, but you should be, if you're tired, then get in better shape. And you need to stay on the ice as long as your line mates do, and then change it. It was, at the time I just kind of shrugged it off and didn't think it was a big deal. But then I started to understand, that he's a really detailed guy when it comes to watching the game. And he understood kind of those little things and that could make you better. And he wasn't overbearing. By the time I was 13 or 14, you're kind of setting your path already, and And at that point, you know, he just let us go. And the one thing I will say as a kid growing up, that in our summer, we all played summer sports, all of us brothers, and baseball was my summer sport. And our dad like locked all of our equipment in the basement cellar, and we couldn't touch our hockey gear until September when hockey would start up again. And I think it's a great lesson, especially nowadays when there's so many single sport families or sport specific families. And back then our dad wanted us to play summer sports in the summer and winter sports in the winter. And there was no exception to that rule.
15: I think he was ahead of his time, because don't you think that playing the other sports gives you a better perspective, not only on the main sport that you end up taking up, but also just upon, you know, the nice balance to have in life.
14: Yeah. I mean, you know, there's a lot of benefits to it. I mean, the biggest benefit is you have different friend groups. You know, I had my hockey friends, and some of those guys played baseball as well, but for the most part, I had a different friend group in the summer. I had my schoolmates during the school year. I also took martial arts when I was younger and studied karate for a few years, and had a different crowd of friends at the karate studio or at the dojo. And so like, I think it kind of broadens your intelligence, your scope of friends. You have different perspective on things, and then you come down just to the physical part of being an athlete first, and then applying that, or being athletic and then applying that to your sport. And our dad believed in kicking soccer balls and throwing baseballs and, you know, punting footballs. And we played badminton at the school gymnasiums, and we played tennis, and like, we just kind of did everything. And just being a very athletic family, and all of that helps you with any sport that you're going to pursue later in life.
15: Karate is a sport that really fosters your focus and your concentration and your discipline. I would think that having that discipline as a youngster probably helped you a little bit later when it came to training for the NHL. Is there any truth to that?
14: Absolutely. I mean, I my oldest brother, Jack, was the first one that joined a karate studio. And I was, I can't remember if I was 12 or 13, but, you know, getting into that grade six, grade seven kind of in school, and to me, it's a critical age where you're starting to sort of figure out which friend groups you want to follow and be like, and it could easily go one way. And I chose another way. And I went to this karate studio after school every day. I mean, my parents worked full time in factory. So school's out at 3:30, you know, we have 2 hours before parents are home from work, and a lot of bad things can happen at that time. And for me, it was either walking or taking a bus or pedaling my bicycle to a karate studio and, you know, doing bare knuckle pushups on the hardwood floor. And it's, you know, your knuckles are hurting, and learning to respect your sensei and your coaches or your upper belts at the gym. You know, just the discipline of learning an art and the skill and a complex pattern. They used to call them katas that you would learn, and you would have to understand all the little details of those katas. And you know, I, at the time, you know, you're getting in street fights with buddies, and you're playing road hockey, and you're kind of scrapping in the streets and stuff. And all of that sort of changed when I took martial arts, because what they teach you right off the bat is that this is a self-defense first school. And none of that skill you're learning in there is to be applied as a bully or on the street in an aggressive manner. And so right away you start to get more confidence that I don't need to be a bully. I can just sit back and be confident in myself, and I'm ready to defend myself if I have to do that. But so many benefits to it. I highly recommend it and have recommended it to a lot of parents and getting their kids involved in any kind of martial art.
15: What level did you get to?
14: I think I made it to a green belt, which is, I think, the fourth belt back then. I think now they have a lot of stripes and whatnot just to kind of keep kids engaged, or perhaps to keep their parents happy. I don't know. But I think it was white, yellow, orange, green. And I think I tested for my green belt back then. And then it was blue, brown, black. I was young still. So I would have, you know, had probably 4 or 5 more years to pursue a black belt in that sport. And I often said I was going to get back into it, and I still might. I, I, I tried to take up jiu-jitsu just about 2 years ago before COVID hit. I guess I had some classes, and but my body's a little bit too broken to get on the mats and roll. But I love martial arts. It's a great discipline to learn.
15: So during this time, obviously, you must have been a hockey fan. You're right between Detroit and Toronto, and I suspect that because you're in Ontario, maybe that area leans slightly toward the Leafs, but there are probably some Red Wings fans. But what team did you root for growing up?
14: Well, Toronto for sure. I mean, when I was born in the 70s, so back then it was every hockey games were just Saturday night, and it seemed to be always Montreal and Toronto playing. Detroit, not so much in Canada. It was Canadian teams for sure. And believe it or not, when I got to a point where I'm running around the streets playing road hockey and stuff, I really liked the Quebec Nordiques. And I don't know if I was just trying to be different than all my friends, but I became a huge fan of Peter Stastny and the Stastny brothers back then. And I used to pretend that I was Peter Stastny and I don't know why. I just kind of identified with them and, became him. And I used to like Bob Gainey as well for Montreal back in the day. So, but definitely Toronto is 90 minutes from my home, right, in Toronto. And that was a big thing for us to go to a game. My dad would get tickets through work once in a while, and we'd go maybe once a year, if maybe once every second year. And it was a big deal to go to Toronto and Maple Leaf Gardens and watch the Leafs play.
15: When did it become apparent to you that you might have a chance to become a professional hockey player?
14: It was later. I was getting drafted into the OHL at that time, so probably 15 years old or so. And a newspaper reporter for London Free Press, did an interview with me, and he asked me what it was like to have NHL scouts looking at me or watching me play. And it was just right on the left field. I wasn't even legally allowed to drive yet. And I was like, what are you talking about? Like, I was completely oblivious to that kind of world, but it planted a seed, and I did get drafted into the OHL that year. And that's when you start to look at, wow, like, do you think this could possibly happen? But you put it on the back burner, and you just show up at the rink every day, and you do your job, and you go to work, and then you have like World Junior camps or under 17 Team Canada tryouts, and you just kind of just keep progressing, and even getting drafted is, that's not winning. Like, I went to the minors for better part of 3 seasons. Like, you getting drafted is the easy part. Sticking around in the NHL is the hard part. So, but I was definitely older. I wasn't one of those kids that got up at 10 years old and said, I'm going to be an NHL hockey player. I wanted to do, I was thinking about school and universities and things like that. And what would I do? And hockey was always just a fun sport to go play and a social way to go meet some good friends.
15: So I guess then, drafted 3rd overall by Toronto, it had to have been a culture shock to go to a place where every single day of practice, you're greeted by the media as if it's the Super Bowl, and where you're walking around in Toronto, you're getting a lot of scrutiny. And obviously, you read the paper and it says that you're the greatest hockey player in the world when things are going well. And then when you don't have such a good game, you're the worst hockey player. And what did Toronto do, drafted him for? What's it like dealing with that kind of pressure?
14: Yeah, it was really hard. There was a lot of other things involved too back then. Drafted players are taken care of now. They usually, not comparing myself to Sidney Crosby, when Crosby was drafted into Pittsburgh, he lived in Mario's house for, I think, 3 or 4 seasons. I lived in a hotel for 4.5 months down the road from Maple Leaf Gardens. As a 19-year-old kid trying to fend for yourself in the city, trying to cook for yourself, trying to figure all this out, as well as add the pressure of trying to adjust your game to an NHL speed. And the coaches were not super patient back then with development. You did your job or you went up to the press box. And, my first year playing and for the Leafs, I only played 41 games and spent pretty much the rest of the season in the press box trying to figure out what I was doing wrong. So it was a big knock on my confidence. And looking back, I think there's a lot of things that could have happened better. I had some really good veterans on the team that treated me well, but I didn't have a lot of coaching support there to develop a kid. media pressure, instantly you become a first round flop and you're 19 years old and you're just trying to figure out, you know, life and everything. And it was hard. I probably took, you know, the better part of 3 or 4 seasons before I really accepted myself as an NHL hockey player and felt like I belonged in the game. And it was a hard thing to get over my first couple of years.
15: Did it ever click at any one point that you can remember that where you finally figured, okay, I understand?
14: Well, yeah. But it was more of a thought in the summertime. I was with Edmonton at this point. It was traded to Edmonton after my first year. And, you know, playing in Edmonton, I would have some good runs and I would take the job away. Like Craig McTavish would get, you know, demoted to the fourth line. I'd get put up 2 or 3 lines during the game as things move around in your lineup. And I remember feeling guilty about that. I would, you know, I'd apologize to somebody like McTavish or Buckberger or whatever. I'd say, hey, sorry, boys. Like, you know, I'd feel bad for doing that. And that's the wrong attitude to have. Like you know, kids nowadays, they come in and expect to be there. And I wish I had more of that in me. Back then, I just didn't. But I went to the minors and played in Cape Breton out in the East Coast of Canada. And we did have success. We won a Calder Cup there. But the year that I finally made it, I told my brother, Jack, my oldest brother, that if I don't make Edmonton's roster that year, then I'm quitting hockey. And he thought it was I was being dramatic. And I was 100% truthful. I said, listen, I'm not going to the minors again. I'll go back to school, I'll go to university, but and move on with my life. I'm not going to be one of these guys that plays, you know, till I'm 35 in the minors. Like, I'm going to go make it this year or I'm done. And I think that was something for me. I had to make that choice. And I'm not saying I would have, I don't know, but I convinced myself that it was make it or quit. And I went in and made Edmonton that year and never looked back after that.
1: We're having a great conversation with Sharks alumnus Scott Thornton on this episode of Where Are They Now? Scott, your move to Edmonton brings up another very unique aspect of your NHL career. When you started with Toronto, the leading scorer on the Maple Leafs was Vinny Domfus. Then you got traded with Vinny to Edmonton and you were teammates there. Then you moved on to Montreal. Who was there? Vinny Domfus. After a brief respite in Dallas, then you show up at the Sharks. And who's on that team? Vinny Domfus. How did you guys arrange this?
14: It's pretty funny. I always had a ride from the airport whenever I got traded because Vinny was there. I don't know that that's ever happened anywhere else. I mean, I think it's a very unique stat. I don't know if it's a stat you brag about, but I certainly loved Vinny as a teammate and respected him a lot. He was a hell of a hockey player and 1,000 points in the game. And, you know, so Vinny was a guy that I leaned on when I was new to the city I went to. I leaned on him for advice and it was great to have a friendly face when you get traded. It's a bit intimidating walking into locker rooms. So it was always nice that I had Vinny there for me when I could go in and break the ice a little bit. But certainly unique, pretty funny. We've got a pretty good jersey collection, him and I, probably sitting in our basement somewhere.
1: Because you played for both the Toronto Maple Leafs and the Montreal Canadiens, you have a real insight as to how the most pressure-filled atmospheres in the NHL work. Would you say that when you were in Montreal, you were really under the microscope all the time?
14: Yeah, absolutely. It was going back, I started in Toronto. The media pressure in Toronto is certainly not the way it is today. And then going to Edmonton, I mean, it's a small farm town community out west. I mean, it was nothing. When I got traded to Montreal, it felt like I just got called up for the minors. That's how big of a deal it was and the way that organization ran itself. With equipment reps that were hanging out in locker rooms, there's 10 or 12 different stick companies there and skate companies. And then the media scrums post game would be 15 or 20 of them. And they're educated. They are, you know, a lot of them, like guys like Red Fisher that have been around for 40 years at the time. I mean, they've seen everything there. They're educated and they don't pull any punches. They tell you straight up how they feel, and truth can hurt at times, but my overall experience there, I absolutely loved everything about Montreal except my position on the team. professionally, but I loved playing for the city. I loved the fans. I thought the fans were actually very fair. And by that, I mean, if we played bad, then they told us we played bad and we deserve that. But generally speaking, when things are going well and you're playing hard and you're giving an honest effort out there, the fans appreciated that. The city itself is world-class. Love the, you know, the restaurants and the fashion of Montreal and the European flair. I mean, I loved everything about it. I just struggled with my own personal play there, but the experience was humbling. It was fantastic. I feel like everybody should play for a Canadian team at some point in their career to get a really taste of that passion for hockey that a city like that has. And it sets you up for that pressure later in your career.
15: So you think that was a real building block for you to go through that?
14: Yeah. I mean, I think, you know, it's accountability is the biggest thing. And, you know, you mentioned Vinny Domfus and, you know, I already had a ton of respect for Vinny, but in Montreal, like as a French Canadian captain of the Montreal Canadiens on a team that is struggling, that guy has so much pressure. And Vinny was never one of those guys ever that snuck out a back door, you know, hid from media, never asked our PR guy to, you know, I don't want to talk today. Can you get somebody else? Vinny stood in front of his locker every day and he faced the media and he took it for the team. A lot of times, you know, he's just a spokesman for what's going on with 23, 24 other guys. And Vinny took that pressure on and stood there in front of the microphones every day. And I loved him for it. I thought it was fantastic. A lot of times super unfair for him that he had to deal with that, but it makes you accountable, to your teammates and certainly accountable to the fans. We had certain lessons, like, you know, I remember Ronald Corey, who's the president of the team. He had asked for an autographed jersey for one of his friends or family members. And when he got the jersey, he realized how ugly all the autographs were. They were ineligible. And so Ronald Corey, we had a team meeting about it, and he came in and he blasted all of us players for not being more deliberate with our penmanship when signing our names. That's a sign of disrespect to the fans that are asking you for your signature. And he's like, if you look at John Beliveau and Yvonne Cornway and Guy Lafleur and Steve Shutt, you know, when you see their name on something, you can read their names. And little things like that, you know, it was the professionalism and the accountability and the respect to your fans and the people that are coming to the game that I carried the rest of my career. I've told that story about Ronald Corey to my teammates that I thought their autographs looked terrible. And I would tell those guys that story and say, hey, man, respect these guys a little bit more. It's hard when you're doing, you know, a lot of signatures, but, you know, slow it down a little bit. And if they look at this 10 years from now, they want to be able to say, oh, that's Mike Ricci or that's Sundstrom or that's Owen Nolan or whatever. That's fun to kind of go through that. So anyway, Montreal is great. You know, the pressure is no question. There's a lot of pressure there, but I never skirted from that. You know, the way I look at it, if you're honest and work hard, then it's hard to get mad at you.
15: That's for sure. And I always remember the other thing Jean Beliveau used to do was always spend a little time to talk to some of the people he was signing autographs for. That was another thing that was always very noticeable with that group.
14: Absolutely. And, you know, that man, I mean, those guys, you know, we were very fortunate. Those guys would be at a lot of our hockey games. And they didn't sit in a press box. He would sit in the stands back then. They have a suite now, but... you know, so Mr. Beliveau would come down and walk down the stairs to sit, and the stadium would erupt. Like, he'd get a standing ovation during the game, and we'd be looking around wondering what's happening. And, oh, you know, Mr. Beliveau just arrived to the game, or Yvonne Cornway is sitting up in the, you know, section 117 tonight. And it was amazing. And, you know, but I think because of the way he treated people, people treated him back with that same respect. And so he was never mobbed. You know, people would give him the dignity. He's an older gentleman at the time too, but, you know, he could walk through the mezzanine of the arena and just greet people and say hello and talk. And, you know, it was pretty special to have those guys around us back then.
1: How big of a jolt was it to go from a traditional Canadian hockey market to Dallas?
14: Yeah, I mean, they didn't have a lot of history, but they had good history. They had just won the Stanley Cup the year prior, and I got traded in January, and they were trying to do a repeat. They were making a run for a repeat. And, you know, so there was, I don't know, 15 Stanley Cup winners in that lineup. A lot of veteran, like old, like, you know, Guy Carboneau turned 40 when I was there. Like, we had Brian Scrudland and Mike Keane, and obviously Hall was older at the time, and Neuendijk was there. Like,
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1: It was pretty fantastic and changed the way I played forever after that. Like the coaches, the way Hitchcock and more importantly, Bob Gainey trading for me there allowed me to focus a little bit more on the game than fighting and my teammates like Neuendijk. I played on a line with Joe Neuendijk. He worked with me a lot on positioning on the ice and preparedness for games and staying calm. And it was like getting an elephant off my back. I could go in and just learn how to play the game that I loved. And I really started to kind of find my game again a little bit, and, you know, which was perfect timing to roll into San Jose after that.
2: So now you come to San Jose in the year 2000, and by some quirk of fate, Daryl Sutter puts you together with Mike Ricci at center and Nicholas Sundstrom on the right. And what turned out was one of the greatest lines in Sharks history. Did things just click together for you immediately the moment you stepped on the ice together for that first day of training camp?
1: It did. We got partnered up in training camp, you're right. And I don't remember the first scrimmage, but I want to say we had, you know, three or four goals as a line in the first scrimmage of camp. And it seemed like every day we just kind of got better and then got into playing regular season. And we became sort of the, I don't want to say this to say anything bad about anybody else, but it was like Daryl just trusted our line. Like we kind of brought it every game and he just trusted we were going to get it done. He never messed with us. He didn't, you know, we kind of stuck together. There's the odd game one of us would get benched, but if we got benched, we usually got benched as a group. but we basically stuck together and played as a unit. And I have no idea what creates that. That chemistry, but you know, really we just always knew where each other were going to be and our styles just blended together in a really good way. Sundstrom obviously had the most skill of all three of us, and Mike and I were a little bit more gritty and, you know, in the corners and in front of the net especially, and Sonny was just the intelligent guy on the line. And although Richie's going to get mad at me for saying that, but it worked and it felt really good and really comfortable. And it wasn't an effort to play with those guys. Everything just sort of fell into place, and we had a great run for a while.
2: Scott, do you believe that the Sharks teams that you played for could definitely have won the Stanley Cup?
1: Yeah, I mean, it's a tough process for a retired guy to go back and analyze it like that. I mean, when I was with Dallas, I lost in double overtime of game six in the finals to Jersey. And that still stings when you get that close and you miss. But I definitely feel, not to say anything, Teemu Selanne's an unbelievable guy, but Teemu Selanne missed an open net chance in Colorado. And I still remember that because that could have won the game for us and things could have been different. We had all the pieces. We just didn't get it done. And I feel even the year Edmonton beat us out, that Edmonton went to the finals, I thought we could have been a better team that year. But we just, you know, we were up 2-0 in that series and came back and ended up losing that series to Edmonton. And we had some really good teams, but I like, you know, when Suter was still around and Tony Granato were around and, you know, Teemu joined our team and, you know, we had Ragnarsson and Marchman on point, Rathje. Like we had a big group of guys. You know, Owen was still flying high back then, and you had our line that was kind of grinding it out and killing the clock all the time. And it's Nabokov, obviously, and Net was just coming into his game too. But it's elusive. The Stanley Cup is an elusive thing. It's hard to win it, and a lot of teams get close and don't. We were just one of those teams, I think, that, you know, we were missing something and who knows what that was. But it would have been nice to bring one to San Jose, that's for sure.
3: Seemed like when you were here, you really just loved living in San Jose, and your family seemed to really take to the Bay.

0: area pretty well.
1: Yeah, I was very lucky. I lived in a great street. I moved on to a courtyard over at Basking Ridge off the highway, and I think there was 14 or 15 kids that all lived on that courtyard. And all of us parents, our garage doors were always open, our front doors were always open, and the kids ran from house to house, and I'd have kids running in my house to grab a drink of water and out the door again. And it was amazing. We were all friends with the parents there. And, our kids were getting into sports at the time. So they're, starting to play some baseball and some soccer and of course, minor hockey. And so you're out in the community and just living, and it was fantastic. Still, friends to this day. Went to San Jose 2 years ago before COVID hit, and, we go back to our old street and usually have a dinner party with our old neighbors and catch up with all of them. And a lot of the kids come back when we're in town and we get to see everybody. And, it was great. And the team itself was amazing. I believe, and you probably know this, Dan, but I believe we set franchise records like 5 seasons in a row, I believe. So we were continuing to build something really special with that team. And we finally broke the 100 points in a season, and players are getting along, wives are getting along. Like, it was just, we were rolling. We were on the verge of something really fantastic happening there.
0: And of course, what happened after that is that the Sharks eventually got to the Stanley Cup final. All that was built on that foundation that you're talking about. That 5 years of consecutive improvements and setting franchise records for points and so forth. When the Sharks got to the Stanley Cup final in 2016, did you feel a sense of pride that you were part of that?
1: Oh yeah. I mean, I still bleed teal. I mean, I played on 6 teams, but I still feel most connected to San Jose, and I was there the longest of all my teams, and I love it there. And obviously with Joe playing there at the time too, it's family. And I certainly wanted one of us Thorntons to win a Stanley Cup and get that feeling on the ice. And so I was proud. I've always been proud of the organization and the fans there. It was always when I was there, it was one of the loudest buildings in the game. I know visiting teams would come in and they loved playing in San Jose. There was a lot to be proud of there, and I was following their playoff runs with a lot of pride, and was certainly hoping that they got the job done.
0: You and Joe didn't really grow up together because of your age difference, really. You imagine, a teenager and Joe's just a 10-year-old kid or whatever. But how much interaction did you really have before he became a Shark? And what was it like? What was it like the day of the trade in Dallas, the place you used to play, when all of that went down?
1: You're right. Joe was, baby Joe. I was closer to his older brothers when we were kids growing up. And of course, I left home at 16 to go play junior hockey. And so Joe would have been 6 at the time or whatever. And, but I, our families were still close. So I was well aware of his progress, coming up playing junior hockey and his success in Sault Ste. Marie. And then obviously when he was drafted, I never had I had a cottage closer to where I played junior. So I didn't go back to London very much either. And Joe's from St. Thomas, but close enough. And so you're right. I mean, I didn't see him that much. Playing against him was always really neat to go into Boston and get a chance to catch up and see his mom and dad would be there as brothers and catch up a little bit. And so it was amazing. I was ecstatic when I heard it. Not without mixed emotions. I mean, we lost 3 really good teammates in that trade and 3 guys that I was really good friends with. So as happy as I was to connect with Joe, you're still a bit sad seeing your teammates go and Marco and Stewie and Primo. But it was fantastic. To me, I look back at my time playing with Joe and especially my time playing on his line. That's the one gift that Ron Wilson gave me when we traded for Joe. He called me in and said that, he thinks some of the other guys are going to be intimidated to play with him. And he goes, I don't think you'll be intimidated. So I'm going to put you on his wing for a while. And I it was the greatest gift that a coach has given me, because, you know, our families, you know, they could all of a sudden they could cheer for one team. My dad and my uncle Wayne, Joe's dad, they started traveling together a little bit, and, you know, they'd come to Detroit together, or they'd go to Toronto together, or they even went down to Nashville to watch a game, and like things like that. It was really special for our Thornton family. And for me, I just love getting to know him at that level, you know him as an adult, know him as a, you know, as a friend first and a cousin, but also getting to know how smart his hockey mind was. Because I was on his line, I got to see that, you know, shift in and shift out, and learn so much about little details of the game. He was coaching me every shift, and that's what people don't understand, that great hockey players do that. They bring everybody else up around them, because they're constantly sort of coaching you and making you a better player. And Joe did that, and it's great. We're way closer now, having had that experience together, than had that not ever happened.
0: I remember one moment when you scored a goal, when you guys were playing together, and he just gave you a brilliant pass, and I could read your lips when you were celebrating the goal, and immediately out of your mouth, I don't know why, I never forget this, but you said, "That was a hell of a pass, Joe." I always remember that. And it was, I felt that it was a very personal moment, in the sense that I was kind of invading on, because of the family connection. I just thought it was pretty wonderful.
1: It is, you know, it's funny, you know, it's no secret now, but Joe takes a lot of pride and satisfaction in making other people happy around him, which is, I think, any great passer in the game, they feel a lot happier making somebody else score the goal than them scoring themselves. Joe is always one of those guys that when he scores, he's almost surprised, because he really was looking for a pass like somewhere. And in that moment, I happened to be that line mate that got the goal. And I'm sure Joe saw the joy in my face and felt as happy for me, if not happier, that I got to bury a goal for him. And, you know, that comes with pressure too. Like, you know, when he's setting you up 4 or 5 times a game, you better score. And yeah. but you're right, Dan, it was a great experience, and great for our families, and I look back at that time as, you know, we didn't win anything together, but for me personally, that was, you know, some of the greatest months of my playing career was lining up with him every day.
0: Well, and you had great teams too, so it wasn't like you won nothing, but you just didn't win any championships. But still, there was a lot of winning and fun for the people in San Jose. And what do you think about the fact that he's followed in your footsteps? Now he's in Toronto.
1: Yeah, he seems to be having a lot of fun there. The team's had success. You know, it's one of those things. I think Joe really wanted to win for San Jose and for himself. He wants to win a cup, but it took him a long time to decide to try and go win somewhere else. You know, year over year over year, he was like, man, if I could pick any team in the league to win right now, San Jose would be right there. So why would I go somewhere else? Like, let's win it here. I put so much time into this team and effort, and let's win it here. And for me, you know, it's a bit sad that he never got that done in San Jose, because I like San Jose, obviously, as alumni. But I certainly wish him the best in Toronto. He seems to be having a ton of fun with those young guys. It's a new arena to go to. Unfortunately, with COVID right now, there's no fans. So he's not going to fully appreciate the crowd in Toronto the way you get it. And also his mom and dad and other friends and stuff from St. Thomas and London area that could be going to see him play quite a bit. And he's not going to be able to share that with them this year, at least. But, you know, I love watching him smile, and, you know, he's contagious, right? He makes everybody have fun, and I'm certainly happy, just as I was for Patty Marlowe when he left too. I mean, I love Patty, and for him to go to Toronto, and he felt like revitalized being around some of the younger guys like Marner and Matthews and that, it's Joe's turn now to go there and have some fun with those guys and hopefully have some good team success.
0: On that topic, Patrick Marlowe was, of course, on that very first Sharks team that you were on, and he's still going strong, as Joe is, at age 41, and back in San Jose as well to ostensibly finish things out. Just give us your thoughts about Patrick Marleau, what makes him a special hockey player and what it was like to play with.
1: Patty he's amazing. I have so much respect for that guy in his longevity, his ability to stay healthy. Tap wood, I hope he just stays healthy. You know, I touch base with Patty. I send him texts all the time. Like I can continue to admire at the level he can play at his age, the speed that he has. He's a true professional. You know, Patty's never a big talkative guy. As you know, Dan, you've been around the team a long time. He's not a big rah-rah guy. He's certainly fun to be around. He laughs and jokes and has a lot of fun, but he's not like Smitty in the locker room or me in there goofing around with guys and stuff. But Patty came to play and, you know, for whatever reason, he took some criticism, much like Joe took criticism for, you know, playoff performances. And I thought it was totally unjust and unwarranted. And he was always there scoring some big goals, game tying goals, game winning goals, when we really needed that performance. And I wish Patty the best. I'm super excited for his games played streak right now and his games played. Can you imagine playing more hockey than Gordie Howe, Mr. Hockey? You know, and San Jose owns that kid. He's been there since he was 18 years old. And he's raised his kids in that community there. And, you know, something for that team to be very, very proud of is the fact that to have somebody like Patrick Marleau in the organization for as long as he's been around there. And I love watching it. I'm a big fan of his. And I can't wait to see what he does next year, even if he wants to continue to play.
0: I predict he does just because he loves the game so much. And, you know, just like Joe yourself, this is the love of the game is really what gets you through, isn't it?
1: Absolutely. You have to love it. It's a grind. You have to be excited to come to the rink every day and play. And, you know, truthfully, you know, I remember talking to Gary Suter about retirement and why he retired when he did and whatnot. And how do you know you're done? And Suits told me way back then, he's like, your body will tell you when you're finished. For me, that came, you know, I had a bad back, I had bad shoulders and my playing days were over. And I quietly just walked away. But if you're Patrick Marleau and Joe Thornton, and you're still playing at high levels and you're still having fun showing up at the rink every day, and you're still staying relatively healthy, then why the hell would you retire? I'd play when I was 50. I'd still be out there if I could get myself up and down the ice. You know, it's a great game to play. You'll never replace it. You never get it back when you retire. So, milk it for as long as you possibly can.
2: I want to go back to the year 2006 because that was a real watershed year in the history of the San Jose Sharks. And as you mentioned earlier, it was a golden opportunity for the Sharks to capture the Stanley Cup. And they had a 2-0 lead in the series against Edmonton. And then things started to change. Milan Mihalik got knocked out of the series by Rafi Torres with a big body check in the middle of the ice. And Sean Horkoff got a triple overtime winner. And so many things happened in that series that kept the Sharks from moving on. But I remember something else.
0: There was one moment in that series that's never going to be forgotten. And that's when it was a 5-on-3 power play. Three guys for the Sharks. They were Smitty, Scott Hannon, and Kyle McLaren, and Smitty and Hannon broke their sticks. And I know that right after this penalty ended, that Edmonton scored in that scenario. But what everybody in San Jose remembers is two guys without sticks and Scott Hannon gloving the puck out of the zone. I don't think the building was as loud as that ever again.
1: Yeah.
0: What was it like for you to see all that?
1: Man, I mean, I got goosebumps right now just thinking about that stuff. I mean, we had so much respect for all those little things. And that's one of those, usually they're thankless jobs, we used to call them. We took a lot of pride in those thankless jobs. And, you know, that was arguably for me, and maybe not arguably, it was the most unselfish team I've played on. When guys, you know, were truthfully very happy for each other, when guys had success, there was never jealousy amongst the locker room. And we battled hard for each other and we really wanted to bring it home. And, you know, a great player. There you go. Mark Smith, right? Like just such a character guy, you know, out there in a crucial situation, getting it done. People look back on the greats of San Jose. Mark Smith's name, in fairness to Smitty, his name might not be mentioned, but For us guys that played with him for those years, man, we loved that guy on the ice. And I miss those moments, Dan. You know, not as much as scoring goals, you know, or as much as scoring goals. You miss those kind of character moments. And those are some fun times for sure.
0: I always remember you being at the front of the line in that Edmonton series, shaking hands. And I don't know why I felt this, but I thought that maybe that you were just sort of taking everything in and you weren't sure exactly where your career was going to go at that point. You end up going back one more year at the very end with Los Angeles. But after that ended, how difficult was it to transition to life after your playing career was over?
1: You're right. I mean, I was taking it in a little bit to that point. You know, I was getting up, I think I was 36 years old at the time. I had a pretty good idea I wasn't going to sign with San Jose after that. I don't know whether that was told to me or I just kind of had a feeling. And, you know, so probably the last 5 years I played, I really started to look at things differently. I started to kind of appreciate, I'd walk out onto the bench and I'd appreciate the buildings a little bit more and the cities that I was traveling to. Instead of sleeping, you grab a coffee and you walk the sidewalks in the afternoon and kind of take it all in. And so I was maturing, I guess, and kind of knew, you know, potentially the door was going to close. I wanted to continue to play, but I didn't know if I'd have an opportunity. And when Dean, you know, was down in LA and took the job down there, I was one of the first guys he called and asked if I wanted to go down. And he said, it's going to be ugly. I'm going to rebuild and we're going to tear this team down and we're going to build it back up. But I need guys like you in the locker room to help me with that. So I signed a 2-year deal actually down there and went down, and it's a tough transition. Retirement, for me, it started happening like halfway through my last year. You know, I was getting pulled out of the lineup a little bit and young guys are coming up to play and, you know, your healthy scratch for games, which was the first time in, you know, 17 years since that happened to me. It's a really tough transition. All I can say is I knew I was done. I was grateful for the years that I had. The scenario worked out perfectly for me. I had 2 home games at the end of the season. I'll tell you a little bit of a backstory. Dean had called me in at the trade deadline and talked to me and asked me, he said he thinks he has me moved to Pittsburgh if I want to go. I had a no trade clause, so he kind of had to talk to me about it. And I said, you know, Dean, can you give me 24 hours to think about that? And he kind of looked at me with surprise. I mean, I thought he probably thought I was going to be ecstatic. And I came back the next day, talked to my wife, my kids, came back the next day. And I was in, you know, my back was killing me. And I went into Dean's office and said, I thank you for your effort to do that. I know why you want to get me there and try to give me a chance to win. But I'm going to say no. I don't think my body can take another playoff run. And anyway, Dean, I think, understood. He was disappointed that I wasn't going to go. I don't even know if the deal was set in stone, but he, you know, at least he brought that to the table for me. And as it turned out, I finished that season knowing I'm done, like turning down a trade to Pittsburgh when Crosby's there and potentially going to win a Stanley Cup. I knew I had to move on. And so I had everybody there. I had, you know, 13 or 14 people flying to LA for my last 2 home games, my nephews, my brothers, my parents, and they were there for my last 2 games. We had a good dinner party after my last game and a bunch of my teammates came to the restaurant and met all my family. So I couldn't have written a better retirement script. So it makes you feel very content with retiring. And I think it was easier for me to do that than guys that get hurt or, you know, fighting for a free agent signing and try to stay fit for a year and still can't get signed. And then they kind of fade away. There's a lot of guys that lost their careers during the lockouts in 94 and 2004. It just never got signed again after that. I think those guys would probably have a harder time being satisfied with retirement than the way I went through it. And I'm very grateful that that's how I got to write that script. And not a day goes by you don't miss playing and miss being in that environment and that intense the fire that we had, but I'm happy with the way retirement went and the community that I live in now. it's been good. Transition was pretty good.
0: One of the things you were up to and got famous for was you took part in Battle of the Blades, which the people in the United States may not have have gotten onto, but you actually learned a little bit about figure skating and learned all that and actually did an amazing job through the course of it. Did you enjoy that?
1: Enjoying that is a bit of a stretch, but it was very, very, very difficult. It was one of the hardest things I've ever done in my life. Super hard skill to learn. For those that don't know or haven't tried to skate on figure skates, it is completely different than hockey skates. And for a guy like me that I started skating at, you know, I started playing hockey at 2.5 years old. So I'm very comfortable on hockey skates, and to learn figure skating was very difficult. There was a bigger play was the charity side to that, which is, you know, and I skated on behalf of the Canadian Breast Cancer Foundation, and my mother-in-law was in treatment and, you know, fighting her battle at the time. And so that was my reason for signing up and going and having, you know, I was lucky, fortunate enough to win. So I was able to present a $100,000 check to the Canadian Breast Cancer Foundation at the end of it all. And so all of that I enjoyed. Very, very difficult. A lot of pressure with the live audience to skate. I loved it. I mean, hey man, if we're not uncomfortable in life, then we never grow as a person. So I was certainly uncomfortable for about 3 months there when I was on that show. It was a tough challenge.
0: Amanda Ivor, I believe, was your skating Correct. Partner. And yeah. I suppose you probably got a renewed or increased respect for what figure skaters go through. What was it like working with her?
1: Yeah, absolutely, man. Those girls are tough. And Amanda was great. She was fresh, right? She just retired silver medal in Vancouver, I think. So she was only, I think, 2 years at it, 2 years retired out of competitive skating. So she still had a fire in her. And I think that's probably what led to our success. But yeah, those girls, I mean, they're so tiny, but they bounce off the ice. Unfortunately, us clumsy guys were dropping them and tripping them and pulling them down. And, you know, Amanda had stitches in her elbow at one point and they just taped up her arm and right back to practice, you know, let's go. And yeah, they're fierce competitors. I understand why they were so successful in their careers. And it was really refreshing to kind of hear, to learn about the different sports and get an inside view into how, you know, figure skaters are rated by people. So it's a judgment call for a lot of the, you know, routines they go through. It's different than us scoring a goal or not scoring a goal. For them, it's opinion. And so it was, yeah, it was good. I learned a lot from her and from the other girls and other competitors and, you know, it was a good learning curve for sure. I'm glad I got a chance to win, but I don't know if I'd sign up and do it again.
0: Give us an idea of what you're up to now. What's life like now for Scott Thornton and the family in Blue Mountain?
1: Yeah, I've had a couple. I'm still a business owner up here. We have a spa really close to the ski hill in Blue Mountain called the Scandinav Spa. And we've had that for, I think we're in our 15th year now. And, you know, so that's local here. My kids are both, you know, kind of moved on. My son, Nash, is 24, graduated from university. He's working down in Toronto. Although we've had him and his girlfriend living with us pretty much for the last year and a half, or year, I guess, since COVID hit. Because they work from home office. So they've been set up in the basement. So I've had them back home. Our daughter Zoe is 21 and she's living down in Toronto and she's in her last year of university down there and in the social work program. So my wife and I were up here. I live on 150 acres of land here in the woods. So there's lots of, you know, skidooing and snowshoeing in the winter and skiing. And in the summer it's trail running and mountain biking and ride some dirt bikes around the property and have a bit of fun. So it's been a good area. My brothers live here now. They've moved up, two of my brothers, and my mom lives up in this area too. So it's great to have. And now we've just moved my in-laws up to this town in March last year as well. So we've brought everybody up to Collingwood now, so or Blue Mountain. So it's a great recreational town. A lot of fun.
0: That's fantastic stuff. It's great to hear that life is treating you so well, and you and your wife, who's just an amazing person as well, that you're happy and healthy, and that the kids are doing great. I still can't believe that you just told me how old they both are.
1: Crazy. I mean, Nash got to work in the dressing room. He worked the bench. My last year in San Jose, you know, we brought him down. I don't know. We had about 15 games left in the year. Joe was there, obviously, and he was one of the locker room attendants for a little while, and work with Mikey and the boys and stuff. And I've got some great pictures of him on the bench with us during the national anthem. And he's just a little, you know, 10-year-old kid, right? And now he's a bit taller than me, stronger than me, and better looking than me. So
0: that's the way you want it.
1: That's the way you want it, I guess. Yeah.
0: I have to ask you too, you're in the spa business in a ski resort area. Vinny Domfus is also in a spa business in a ski resort area. I don't know. You guys aren't partners, are you?
1: We are, sort of. Vinny was a founder of a spa in Mont-Tremblant, Quebec, called Le Scandinave. And Vinny and I were roommates in San Jose. And he used to take these conference calls all the time and was telling me about the spa that he owned and how successful it was and this and that. And then when I retired to Blue Mountain, which is an Intra-West resort, which is the same company that owns Whistler and Mont-Tremblant, a big ski resort company. And Vinny had a sister-in-law and brother-in-law living in Collingwood. And we went up to Vinny's wedding in Tremblant. The girls all visited the spa, and we said, hey, man, we should do one of these up in Blue Mountain. And so that's kind of where it kind of got started. The seed was planted, and within a couple of years, we, you know, a franchise agreement was formed. And so we are a franchise of Vinny's main Quebec group, which is the Scandinav group. So yeah, we're sort of business partners, but the idea was definitely came from Vinny and his partners. Eric Desjardins was another hockey player involved in the first franchise. And so it's been a great business, and we're pretty happy with the agreement.
0: Well, listen, we really appreciate the time that you took to chat with us about everything. And I have to tell you that in the history of the San Jose Sharks, you're one of the most respected people that ever played for this team and wore this jersey. And you're a Shark for life without any question. And it just means a lot to us that you continue to be active and that you continue to come back occasionally and cheer us on. So appreciate it very much for the time.
1: Well, thanks very much, Dan. It's fun to reminisce, and you know, you've given me goosebumps a couple times talking about the old guys playing, and I had a great time there. I still miss San Jose. I love the town, love the fans there, and wish the team, you know, ongoing success, and I'll be cheering for them. I'll be at the parade if they ever get to win that cup. I'll be there with my jersey on and proud of the success that they've had. So, you know, all the best. Thanks a lot for having me on. Appreciate it.
2: I'm Dan Rusinowski. Thanks a lot for joining us for this episode of Where Are They Now?
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6: After a very disappointing game against the Vegas Golden Knights, the Sharks righted the ship on the road in Vancouver. And tonight they've got another opportunity to step forward as they head closer to the new year. But the Anaheim Ducks are looking for a bounce back like the Sharks got the other night in Van. And they are taking on a team that would love to beat it tonight in San Jose. So what does that spell? It spells action. It spells adventure. It spells San Jose Sharks Anaheim Ducks hockey. It's next on the San Jose Sharks Audio Network.
3: It's time to feel the teal. This is San Jose Sharks hockey. Now, Sharks warm-up brought to you by Hilton San Jose. Hilton for the stay.
6: From the Honda Center in Anaheim, the San Jose Sharks get closer to the new year with another opportunity to take a step forward. They face off against the Anaheim Ducks for the second time this season. Hi, everybody. I'm Dan Rusinowski, and it is my great pleasure to welcome back to the radio side Mr. Drew Remenda.
7: Thank you. Great to see you.
8: Good to be back, buddy. How you doing?
6: I'm great.
8: Good.
6: Hey, how about the way this team bounced back against Vancouver after what could have been a demoralizing game against the Vegas Golden Knights? But they've got to continue it tonight against an Anaheim team that just came off a demoralizing game of their own in Los Angeles. So I think this is setting things up for fireworks, for excitement, and for fun.
8: Yeah, I agree with you. And when you look at the San Jose Sharks and the way that they have played this year, we have seen a lot of response games that have been very positive as far as the effort, as far as the execution and the result for the Sharks. And you're right, 6-1 thrubbing, just destroyed by the LA Kings. The Anaheim Ducks are not as hot as they were in the first 15 games. They're still in one of those top playoff spots in the Pacific Division. But they are looking to re-establish their game, get that identity back. And we saw today at practice, a morning skate, a very short, quick, intense practice, a long conversation with Joel Quenneville and his team, and then that was it. And there is a lot of talk in around the dressing room with the Anaheim Ducks that this is a game that they're looking at very intently, because nobody is taking the Sharks lightly anymore, especially in the Pacific Division.
6: Also, very interesting note that we found out that Team Canada is going to name its Olympic roster on Wednesday. That'll be the day the Sharks finish out the new year at home against the Minnesota Wild. And wouldn't you know it, Macklin Celebrini coming into this game with an unbelievable month. 6 goals and 14 assists in the month of December. He is putting a stamp on his candidacy for that team. It is now, I think, a lock.
8: Yeah, I don't think it's even a question. I don't even think it's an issue that Macklin Celebrini will be on Team Canada. But again, you and I have talked about this before. You want to get Macklin Celebrini to walk away from a conversation? Ask him about Team Canada. Ask him about himself. And that's it. We're done. Because Macklin cares about one thing only, doing whatever he can to help his team win. That's one of the most impressive things about the young man.
6: Well, we saw it in practice this morning. Yeah. We talked about it on the morning skate show on the Sharks Audio Network. Why don't you re-describe what you saw?
8: So it's a drill that the Sharks are doing. They do it every morning skate. And at the end of the drill, it's a one-on-oh, it's just a shooting drill, and then the 3-on-0 as the defenseman joins. And as the defenseman joins, the puck comes up from the corner from Doug Huda, assistant coach, and the defenseman is to shoot it at the net with a player standing there looking for the tip or the deflection. And Nick Leddy shoots the puck. I still laugh about it. Macklin Celebrini's in front of the net, and Nick Leddy shoots the puck, and as I said in the morning skate on the Sharks Audio Network, I don't care if you have a shovel in your hands, you're not touching that puck. And Macklin, the look he gives Nick Leddy, veteran in the league, Stanley Cup champion, he gives him a look, And then as he's skating out of the zone, Nick Leddy's back in position to start the next, you know, next time his turn is up in the drill. And Mackman's just staring at him and staring at him. Right, and Nick turns, looks over and goes with a motion with a stick. Just get it. And Mackman uses his legs and goes, what are you supposed to do, kick it? And then, so it's Mackman being who he is on the ice. Off the ice, he is, without a doubt, one of the nicest young men and most fun young guys to be around. He and Will Smith are an absolute pleasure. When he's on the ice, he flips the switch. He is intense. He is dedicated and driven to his craft. And all he's trying to do every time he's on the ice is be better.
6: The real interesting thing about him, too, is he's got several levels of that.
8: Yeah.
6: For instance, he's very open, very fun, great to be around when he's off the ice,
8: yeah.
6: Even when he's in the dressing room. But then all of a sudden he starts to put his skates on, and that gets to a different level. Then he's out for the drills and practice. Yeah. That's a different level. But when it's game time, it is sky high,
8: yeah,
6: level.
8: Sky high. He's absolutely there. You know, it's with Macklin. It's amazing, and everybody talks about him. Joel Quenneville, when asked about Macklin celebrating today, you know, what kind of player is he? And Joel said he's a special, special player. And then he smiles and he goes, and I used an extra special on that one. You know, that's the type of player that Macklin does. He raises eyebrows. He makes other coaches notice. He forces other coaches to game plan around him.
6: That's one of the stories tonight as Celebrini comes into this game with 20 goals, 57 points, number three in the entire NHL in scoring, 1 point ahead of Leon Draisaitl of the Edmonton Oilers and 3 points ahead of Mikko Rantanen of the Dallas Stars. On the road, Macklin Celebrini is just as good as he is at home. 29 points away from SAP Center, number four in the NHL. And as I mentioned, the month of December, Celebrini has 20 points, 6 goals, and 14 assists. One of only 5 players in the league that has had 20 points in this month. And he's had 20 points in consecutive months.
8: 20 goals already in the season. He is a player, when you look at the stats, when he does not score, when he doesn't register a point, the Sharks don't win a game. I think it's 8 games so far this year, and the Sharks are 0-7-1, if I remember correctly.
6: Not good.
8: But it does show how important Macklin is. But when you look at the way that the Sharks played in Vancouver, yes, Macklin was Macklin. But what I love about Macklin Celebrini and how he plays is how the other players who play with him respond. Now, he doesn't have Will Smith. He doesn't have Philip Kurashev. So what's he got? He's got Chernyshov and now Colin Graf. Colin Graf's got 8 points in the last, what, 4 games? 5 games?
6: Colin Graf has 8 points in the last 6 games.
8: But he's got
6: 5 goals in the last 4 games.
8: And I haven't quite noticed. Has Chernyshov done well since he's been called up?
6: I think he's pretty darn good. I mean, we saw him play for the Barracuda earlier in the year.
8: We liked
6: him a lot. And we saw all of the potential.
8: Yeah.
6: But you never know what happens when you get to the NHL level. Part of that probably is the fact that he is playing on the top 6, playing with Macklin Celebrini. That doesn't hurt.
8: Yeah.
6: But the bottom line is this kid is showing all kinds of tools, and when he kind of fills into his body in the next couple of years, he's going to be a force.
8: Oh, he's going to be incredible. And with Chernyshov, I love what Ryan Warsawski did. And we talked about him on the morning skate when Chernyshov came up from the Barracuda and was given the opportunity to play in the top line. You have to put certain guys, and you mentioned it, you don't put a guy like Igor Chernyshov on the fourth line, play him 7 minutes and hope he checks really well.
6: No.
8: You got to put him on the top line, give him the best chance you can to succeed. That is your job as a coach. Put your players in the best chance that you can to help them succeed, therefore your team will succeed. And Ryan Warsawski and his staff did the absolute right thing.
6: Also, flipping things around and putting William Eklund on that top line with Celebrini and Chernyshov has also helped, because Colin Graf seems to be fitting pretty well with Alex Wennberg and Tyler Toffoli, giving Wennberg a couple of different options. And as said, Graf's got that goal-scoring streak going. 5 goals in his last 4 consecutive games and 8 points in his last 6 contests. The Sharks overall are 18-17-3, 39 points, in 5th in the Pacific Division, 8th in the West, and as play starts tonight, they have the second wild card spot, but don't think it's a stronghold on that because they're tied in the standings with Utah. They're 1 point ahead of St. Louis and Seattle, and on the other side of things, they're only 2 points behind the LA Kings.
8: Right.
6: So the closeness of the standings this year in the NHL has been a sight to behold.
8: Mr. Bettman likes to talk about competitive balance. He doesn't like the word parity, And there is nothing but competitive balance in this league. We were talking about, you mentioned it on the plane, about the Eastern Conference.
9: Crazy.
8: Go from last to first in with two wins.
9: Columbus is 500, and they're in last place.
8: Yeah, it's crazy. And you look at where the Sharks are right now, and you know, I don't know how much players these days pay attention to standings. I don't know how much they're looking at it and going, oh, if we just, you know, we got to win two games here, and then we're really in the thick of it. I think players nowadays are more isolated from that exterior of what's going on around them. They know if they just go out and they play, and as Tyler Toffoli told us the other day, just go out and play. Just go out and play. Just go do your job and try to do it as best you can.
9: Basically, they know if they're feeling good or not. They're feeling good when they're winning. That's
8: right,
9: basically
8: exactly.
9: How they feel on a day-to-day basis.
8: Yep.
9: And right now, if you had told me at the start of the season that the Sharks will be in a playoff spot just heading toward the new year, I think I'd be pretty happy. I think most of San Jose is pretty happy. Rest of the roster report, by the way, coming to you from Kaiser Permanente. Get care like a pro with Kaiser Permanente, official team physicians of the San Jose Sharks. Will Smith still on the IR. They will reevaluate him after the new year. He's missed five consecutive games, and that, of course, gave Igor Chernyshov the opportunity to get his first NHL goal on the power play and a game winner in the last contest against Vancouver. Vinny Desharnais, Timothy Liljegren, Philip Kurashev, and Nick Leddy are all not going to be playing tonight. Several of those on the injured list. Leddy here, but not playing this evening. And that's another opportunity for Vinny Iorio, who, by the way, had an outstanding game in his hometown of Vancouver. And as we said on the morning skate show on the Sharks Audio Network, got robbed of one of his assists because of the way that they gave William Eklund an unassisted own goal.
8: Okay. Yeah, absolutely. But I think Vinny Iorio has been, what, for me, he's been a very, very pleasant surprise. First off, his skating ability, his ability to move the puck, his absolute calm when he plays. He's a young guy still.
9: But you know what the key to that is? He's got two Calder Cup championships.
8: Yeah, good point.
9: And you know what? You get that playoff experience, you're really going to be a better player.
8: Yeah, great point. Great point. And that's why, you know, the development aspect of the San Jose Sharks, like with the San Jose Barracuda and how well they're doing this year. That's exactly one of the big points that Mike Greer came in, and I know for a fact he came in and said the biggest thing that we have to do is develop our pipeline. And they have developed the pipeline. You look at how the Sharks, when Mike Greer took over, were 32nd in the National Hockey League as far as development potential or potential in the minors.
9: Now they're at the top.
8: And they've done a very good job. And the Ducks did the same thing. But when you look at Vinny Iorio, you're absolutely right. That experience certainly helps you get to that next level. As everybody will tell you, if you win down there, you learn how to win down there before you can really win up here.
9: And then you have the confidence when you're playing against some of those same people you won against in the AHL. And that's the part of development that is often overlooked but is very important. Anaheim hasn't overlooked it. Anaheim coming into this game at 21-15-2. Maybe a step or two ahead in terms of the total building process for the Sharks. San Jose's got Macklin Celebrini. They've got Leo Carlson, their leading scorer. 17 goals, 42 points. Tied for 16th in the NHL in scoring. And over the course of the last 12 games, he's got 8 points. So he's kind of hit a little bit of a wall, but he'll be on his game here against the Sharks as he had a huge effort in San Jose on October the 11th in that wild 7-6 overtime Ducks win. Leo Carlson got the overtime win at 46 seconds. Carlson also added 2 assists in that game as the Sharks come into this contest winless in their last 6 against the Anaheim Ducks. And they really need to pick up a point against a team that always seems to play their hardest against their Northern California rivals. That is our roster report. Beyond that, for the Anaheim Ducks, one last change. Looks like Ryan Strome is going to get in and Ross Johnston is going to sit out. Radko Gudas, hard-hitting defenseman, also not playing tonight, out with an illness. And that probably is good for Macklin Celebrini's Team Canada hopes, given the fact that Ryan Leonard came after the Sharks came down here and he's out for the next month because of a little skirmish that he had with Radko Gudas. But I guess illness is going through Anaheim because Johnston now also not feeling well. So Ryan Strome, who seemed to have been in Chateau Bow Wow for Coach Joel Quenneville, is going to get one more chance. He's got no points in his last 4 games, and that might be why, because they expect him to put the puck in the net.
8: Joel Quenneville, well, I think it also talks about the development, first off, of the evolution, of, I should say, of the Anaheim Ducks. A couple years ago, they got everything from Ryan Strome. I mean, he was one of their top players. now this team is getting better and better. So Ryan's got to figure out his next role. As we've talked about, the great Brian Burke used to talk, general manager, won the cup here with the Anaheim Ducks. He used to talk about you got to learn to play the tuba. Not everybody can be first violinists, so you got to learn to play the tuba. Right now, Ryan Strome's got to learn to play the tuba. But when you listen to Joel Quenneville today just talk about his team overall, he talked about pace, he talked about aggressiveness, he talked about effort and competitiveness. And I've watched the last three games of the Anaheim Ducks, and you've got to find that. If you're Ryan Strome, and it's not just Ryan, but you've got to find that. And he doesn't stand out like he used to. So find a new way.
9: Anaheim lost 6-1 in Los Angeles on Saturday, the fifth time they've allowed six goals or more in a game, including once against the Sharks, but they won that game by the score of 7-6 in overtime, and Anaheim can explode. They've scored seven goals or more five times this season, but they come into this game with one win in their last five games, including a 3-2 record in the last five games at home. As for the Sharks, they're 3-2 in their last five road games, outscoring the opposition 24-21, including that big win in Vancouver a couple of nights ago. Well, that's a look at the roster report from Kaiser Permanente. Get care like a pro with Kaiser Permanente, official team physicians of the San Jose Sharks. When we come back, Drew Remender will have our Toyota keys to the game. That's next on the San Jose Sharks Audio Network.
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9: The Sharks have several players that are motoring along pretty well beyond Macklin Celebrini as they face off against the Anaheim Ducks here for the second time this season. We already told you about the fact that Colin Graf has 8 goals and 3 assists in his team's last 12 games. Alex Wennberg in the last 12 games in December has 2 goals and 9 assists. And Tyler Toffoli has had a couple of big nights, 5 goals and 6 assists in the month of December for him. But the one guy that might be the most impressive beyond Celebrini and Graf is John Klingberg. He's got 6 goals in the month of December, which is number one among all NHL defensemen. And he really has come into his own and is feeling better, looking better. And on the air, he sounds great.
8: Yeah, he's absolutely great. I love John Klingberg. He has been another revelation that, yeah, at the start of the year, it was, oh boy, it was just the right move by Mike Greer.
9: Can he move?
8: Yeah, can he still skate? Can he move like he used to in Dallas? Well, yeah, he can. He's 33 years old, got 2 new hips, just took him a while to get used to it. And he said to us that he just had to simplify a little bit, let the game come to him. Not try to force everything. Sometimes you just got to get it straight back down towards the net. Don't try to dance along the blue line. And then all of a sudden now that dancing's back. And he did it so often in Dallas against the Sharks, against everybody. He's a very talented player. And I love the fact that he understood that he had to change his game a little bit. So he adapted. He changed. And he's been fantastic. And he's another example, Danny, of when we look in that room, when we get the chance, the great pleasure to go in that room, these guys are a great group of individuals. They like each other. That culture in that room is important, and it's changed in a positive way. And John Klingberg's a big part of that.
9: It'll be Yaroslav Askarov in goal for the Sharks against Lukasz Dostal, an excellent young netminder. Here comes head coach Ryan Warsawski next on the Sharks Audio Network.
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9: The Sharks continue their road swing in Anaheim tonight, final road game of 2025. I'm Dan Rusinowski along with Sharks head coach Ryan Warsawski. And Ryan, I'm not even going to ask you about the last time you played the Ducks because it seems like 2 seasons ago. Yeah. But in recent games, one thing that's been happening is your team is kind of crunched down the time that they kind of lose control, and by the time they get things back. What's been the key to that?
10: Yeah, I think our maturity as a group, as a whole, our leadership group has really done a really good job of having that feel. And, you know, the message from the coaching staff kind of gets consistent with the players and the leadership group continue to carry that message. So, you know, I have to give a lot of credit to the players and our leadership group to kind of carry that torch.
9: Part of that, too, is you get to feel what winning looks like, too. That's another part of it, isn't it?
10: Yeah, when you have success, right? When you have results, as much as coaches, we worry about the process, and the result comes from that. When you, at the end of the day, when you do get wins, you get confidence, and you have an understanding of how you need to play in certain situations and different ways to win hockey games. And I think this group has done a really good job of that this year.
2: Tell me a little bit about the kind of the measuring stick that you use to put yourself up against Anaheim. You're not going to do that during the game. You're not going to do that when you prepare. But after the game is over, how do you look at it, given where the Ducks are in their rebuild?
10: Yeah, I think this is a team we're going to see, you know, as a rival for the next 10 years. You know, we can see the young players that they have, the young players that we have. You know, their rebuild is kind of, they're pretty much out of it. But they've added some good young players. They've added some good veterans. This is a team that can score and is obviously a well-coached team with Joel and his staff. So, you know, it's almost like a playoff, you know, atmosphere we're going to probably feel tonight, and it's going to be it's a 4-point swing in the standings. There's a lot at stake, you know, so I think our guys are excited for the challenge on the road to finish this road trip the right way.
2: One thing that I wanted to ask about was related to penalty killing. Sometimes you could talk about whether you're fronting the shots, whether you can box guys out, but what about in the neutral zone, about standing up to the team and not allowing the zone entry? Is that an area of focus for you there?
10: You know, we've really talked a lot about that with Doug and our staff of ways we can kind of create more loose pucks so we can get more numbers on pucks. And that's one area. It starts with face-offs. You know, if we win it, we're executing it, and where we can pressure off a face-off, and then when we do get it cleared and we're on our forecheck, where we can stand and be a little bit more aggressive with our details. So be a big key tonight with this team. This is a team that can score off the rush, both 5-on-5 and on the power play.
2: Best of luck tonight.
10: Thanks, Dan. Appreciate it.
2: That's it for our Coach's Chalkboard Show. Stand by for the Sharks and the Ducks coming up next on the San Jose Sharks Audio Network.
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0: Celebrini moving in, shooting it. He scores! Mecca gets the game winner in overtime. Throws it in front. Palat the drive. 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Tries to center to Toffoli. It's off the stick. Toffoli shoots. He scores!
1: This is San Jose Sharks Hockey. It's game time. 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And by Kaiser Permanente, get care like a pro with Kaiser Permanente, official team physicians of the San Jose Sharks.
2: Sanowski along with Romenda back in Anaheim. The Sharks and the Ducks have a great rivalry, and it resumes tonight for the first time since October the 11th. What a wild game gave the Ducks a 7-6 overtime victory at SAP Center. Both teams have come a long way since then. We'll see what happens tonight. It's next on the San Jose Sharks Audio Network.
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2: 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In goal to our right, it's Yaroslav Askarov for the Sharks. A 13-10-1 record in 24 games played. He was in goal with 37 saves back in October when the Sharks lost to Anaheim in OT. On defense, Dmitry Orlov is joined by John Klingberg. And up front, it's Macklin Celebrini, William Eklund. And on the right side, Igor Chernyshov.
4: Strength versus strength. Leo Carlson, Mikael Granlund, Chris Kreider going up against that line. Jackson Lacombe, Drew Helleson on the point. Lukas Dostal in net.
2: Puck is dropped, and we are underway in the first period. The puck goes inside the Anaheim zone for just a couple of seconds. Then the Ducks flip it back to center ice. Banked off the right boards there by Eklund, and chasing it down on the right corner of the Duck zone is Macklin Celebrini. He's ridden into the boards there by defenseman Drew Helleson. They fight for it. Good body win there by Helleson to fling the puck away from Celebrini around the backside of the goal. Near side play there by Lacombe up toward the boards, and it'll be Mikael Granlund, the former Shark, angling it out all the way to the Sharks' blue line. San Jose knocks it back the other way. Granlund, who's had such a great career, 121 games, 105 points in a Sharks uniform, drops it back, and the Ducks on the attack move into the offensive zone, but Askarov on that dump-in played the carom beautifully up the boards, and the Sharks break it out. Toffoli on the ice just lost it. Beckett Seneca coming back the other way, walking across the line, bodied up by Ferraro as he shoots one, but the puck went wide. Toffoli couldn't clear it. Ducks really trying to take advantage here as Seneca is able to angle it on the near boards, loses on the check to Ferraro again, and Ferraro takes it back now from Graf and skates out with speed. He's up to the blue line of the Ducks diagonally, backhands in deep, and just heads back to his defensive position as Sam Dickinson jumping on the ice on the change tapped it into the deep part of the zone. But he's going to have to.
0: He scores!
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1: Terry, centering attempt. Nice job by Adam Gaudette to get in the way with that stick, and he's able to chip it out to center ice, but the Ducks bring it right back in. They're called offside. So why don't we pause 10 seconds for station identification on the San Jose Sharks Audio Network.
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1: Now you can see the energy of the Ducks, Drew. That second line of, third line of Brian Poehling, Troy Terry, and Nikita Nestorenko producing a two-on-one on the play. And Beckett Seneca coming onto the ice, getting some chances too.
2: You see again, you've got guys stretching out of his zone. That's how that two-on-one got kicked out on the Sharks. So the Sharks are going to have to really be aware of that. I'm sure the coaches are because they watch all the video.
1: Well, you could tell when Mario Ferraro backed up after dumping the puck into the zone that he was thinking just that. Yeah. As right now, here comes the fourth line for the Sharks. Ferraro jumping up into the play, across the line, shoots one toward the net. But it's wide and off the boards. Behind the goal line, Reeves into forecheck. Puts a little body on Jacob Trouba, but I'm sure they'll tangle before the game is over. Meanwhile, it's angled forward by the Ducks, and getting to the puck quickly there was speedy Alex Killorn. He tipped it around the Sharks' defense toward the net, and Askarov had to be relatively alert to make that stick save as the Sharks clear all the way down, and that's Mukko Madulin on that play.
2: They would have played together in New York, right? The Rangers, Trouba and Reeves?
1: Sure.
2: She played with Kreider, I know that. Played with Killorn,
1: yep.
2: I know that.
1: Yep.
2: But yeah.
1: They know each other.
2: No, without a doubt. He knows everybody. It's a great... Talk about a guy who's been so important to the Sharks and that culture we talk about. Ryan Reeves is that guy.
1: Well, that's why the Book of Mormon is one of the favorite shows inside that Sharks dressing room after he took them all there. But that really set the tone for the entire road season.
2: Yep.
1: Off the faceoff, Jackson Lacombe, very talented offensive defenseman, moving in deep behind the Sharks' net. And it's centered out in front. And it's stopped at the side of the goal and then right in front of the net by netminder Askarov. And again, Ryan Reeves was the defender on that play against Lacombe's pinch-in with the puck.
2: Yep.
1: And he influenced him just enough to stop that centering pass to make it really less dangerous.
2: You ask Ryan, or you ask Zach, or you ask Barkley, why does your line work so well together? Because they all play a similar game. They all smart. They all understand the game. But they all play a similar game. They know that they have to max out their effort every time they're on the ice, and they have to be good on both sides of the puck.
1: Well, they put the wheels back on the cart when the wheels fall off,
2: too,
1: because the coaches just send them right out there, and they have a steady shift, and that gets things under control. Off the draw, Celebrini can't clear it out. Kept in by Lacombe on the left wing boards. Chernyshov couldn't get it. Now Celebrini reaches in and grabs the puck, turns to the middle of the ice, and he's taking off. Celebrini to center. Lead pass Eklund down the left wing side across the line. He's met by the check of Helleson. Drops it back. Knocked down in front. Angle play by a wide open Chernyshov off of Celebrini's feed, but he missed the net. Kept in. Celebrini near side. Stick handling. Losing on the check to Helleson. Now it's batted down by Celebrini, but Helleson again poking it free for Anaheim, and he leads it up, and here comes Leo Carlson. Top player for Anaheim skates across the Sharks' line. He dropped it back. Lacombe sends in deep, but the Sharks' defense is there quickly, and Eklund sends it out on the left wing side for Chernyshov. The big body met there at the blue line from the check from Trouba, but he dumps it in deep, and the Sharks get the line change going with 4 minutes and 5 seconds gone by in a scoreless first. Here's Cutter Gauthier moving in. He's been struggling in the scoring department lately. Fans on the puck on the zone entry. Alex Wenberg near side poked it forward. It's out of the zone. Check that. Could be a chance here for Wenberg and Toffoli. And Toffoli whips the puck on the pass across the rink. Kind of a hope play there. But unfortunately for him, Colin Graf didn't get it. And the Ducks come back the other way. Mason McTavish, nice move on Dickinson, cutting across the line, but Vinny Iorio sliding over and checking that puck away ever so calmly. That could have been a really big scoring chance for McTavish, but the Sharks' Iorio knocked it aside. Here's Vinny Iorio moving right to left for the Sharks in the first period. Goes in deep against Trouba. Trouba tries to intimidate. He finally checks the puck free. Graf is in there, but Trouba put it off the boards. Sends near side, knocked down by Wenberg, and now it's off of a couple of skates across the rink, but Olin Zellweger angles it back down the ice, and that'll be icing against the Anaheim Ducks.
2: It was a good play by Vinny Iorio. One thing we like to see Sam Dickinson in that situation do is take the man, take the body, and he went for the puck, and that allows that opening, but that's what good defensemen do. They support their partner, and they get the opportunity, as Vinny did, to stop the play.

0: Meantime, Eklund and Celebrini combining for a nice opportunity for Chernyshov, turning in front of the net. But unfortunately, it did not hit the goal. Faceoff coming up, left side of Lukasz Dostal. 5 minutes gone by and a scoreless first. Sharks win the draw. Klingberg on the point, feeds left side. Orlov moving into the circle, shooting it! And a nice save there by Dostal. The puck bounds to the near corner, and the Sharks in there forechecking. Fighting for it, McTavish. Flings it around the boards. Can Klingberg keep it in? He does. But no, went off the stick of Gauthier and back into the Ducks bench. And so maybe I spoke too soon on that. When Cutter Gauthier getting there. A stick on that.
1: Yeah, he got there, but Cutter Gauthier did a good job defensively. So far, what we've seen just in less, just a little bit over 5 minutes is a lot of jump by both teams, which we expected. I do like the Sharks being ready to go off the bat. I was concerned about that aspect of the game, considering how the last game went for the Ducks.
0: Joel Quenneville puts out the Ryan Poehling line against Macklin Celebrini's trio. As off the faceoff, Sharks bounce it in deep. Ian Moore back to get it there behind his net. Guns one around the boards, and it comes all the way down, but Troy Terry has everybody beaten to it.
1: He's already gone. He was, again, see, that's what they do. They stretch out of the zone.
0: Now, the Sharks do a good job in just taking away the lane, but Terry hanging onto it on the right wing boards in the Sharks' end. Back to Moore on the point, checked by Ferraro. Moore kept it in. Now it's work free. Sharks angled it forward. Could be a chance here for Eklund, racing down the right wing. He's almost out of gas at the end of his shift, but he holds on the puck in the right corner. Drops for Celebrini. Oh, Macklin couldn't handle that puck. Went off his stick, and the Ducks will get a reprieve and send it up the boards. And there's Terry flying the zone again.
1: Sad guy.
0: He's on the left, but moving down the middle of the ice. Nestorenko, he's met there by Ferraro's check, and the shot attempt was blocked. Behind the goal line, Sharks zone. Work free by Nestorenko. Nestorenko lost control of it, stolen back by Ostapchuk. He can skate, gets it up to center ice. He's met at the Anaheim line there by Lacombe's body check, but the puck is in the Ducks zone right now, and Anaheim finally puts it on their sticks. A lead pass from Strome goes to Jackson Lacombe, sends in front, and the play to the front of the net stopped by Askarov. Where is it? It is out of play. Break in the action. We've had lots. Alex Killorn in front of the Sharks net had a chance, but it's still nothing-nothing with 6:33 gone by in the first. Back after this on the San Jose Sharks Audio Network. Nothing-nothing to score. A couple of chances for the Ducks a moment ago, but Askarov stays clean, and it's nothing-nothing here in Anaheim. Right wing board, Sharks zone, Ducks cycling, Leo Carlson. Checked there by Wenberg. It's out in front of the net, and Granlund was there, but clamping that big goalie glove on it was Askarov, and play called. And boy, Mikhail Granlund having another solid season for the Ducks. He's missed a little time with injuries. We got used to that when he was a member of San Jose's team. But whenever he's on the ice, the way that he plays tends to set him up to be susceptible to get hurt.
1: Yeah, he does, because he gets inside. He puts his body on the line. But the way that Mikhail Granlund plays, you take that, because when he comes back, he gives you everything he's got. He actually put a really nice little pick, soft pick on Klingberg that allowed that puck to get to the net.
0: I think he opened a lot of eyes again when he played in the Four Nations tournament, because boy, was he spectacular in that last year.
1: Well, as you mentioned, 105 points in 121 games played for the San Jose Sharks, when the San Jose Sharks weren't even close to what they are now.
0: Yep.
1: And they're you know, bordering on a playoff team right now.
0: He's getting close to 1,000 games in his NHL
1: Terrific
0: career,
1: player.
0: Too. Tonight is career game number 923 for Mikhail Granlund.
1: Terrific player.
0: Great person, too.
1: Yeah, and a big influence on Zetterlund and, of course, on William Eklund.
0: Right now, the faceoff to the right side of Askarov. No score. 12:53 to go, period number one. Ducks win the draw. Here's Zellweger dangerously moving in. Angles it on net. Save, rebound. Another shot by Gauthier. Stopped by Askarov. Sharks pick it up, and they will poke it out of the zone.
1: Cannot leave Gauthier. Can't leave anybody that close for a rebound, and nobody even coming close to making a check.
0: Same thing with Seneca. He's now the Ducks youngster, loses control of the Sharks' blue line. San Jose gets it back on the far side of the ice. But a pass across the rink. Not the best of choices there for the Sharks' Jeff Skinner. He'll get it back in the middle. Using his skating ability, he comes across the line. Tries to take the shot, blocked by Trouba. Over skating it near side was Gaudette. That gives the Ducks a chance to move it out, and they do. But getting it back there, Gaudette turns, moves back in onside. And as he's knocked down by Zellweger, the Ducks able to push it out to center. Fed on the left wing side, Gauthier cutting in. Angle shot right on, short side. It's a dangerous chance again, but Askarov equal to the task.
1: There was a theme with the Anaheim Ducks coming into the zone.
0: Shoot.
1: From everywhere. Doesn't matter the angle, they're putting it at the net.
0: Now they want to test Askarov's confidence, which certainly they did back on October the 11th when they scored 7 goals against him. But he has come a long way since then, too. Nothing-nothing the score. Here's Nestorenko for Anaheim, moving him from left to right across the line. He's pursued by Chernyshov all the way down to the goal line. Finally, it's poked free, and Celebrini scoops it up. Spins a pass off the left wing boards, and Eklund's looking for it. I think he's going to get it here, but oh boy, good job by Hellison against Eklund, knocking it aside. I've noticed Hellison a few times here in this first period making some good defensive plays against some darn good players like Celebrini and Eklund. Behind the goal line now in the Ducks zone. Anaheim's Lacombe. Long pass up to the Sharks line. That's Paling. Met by the check of Iorio. Iorio poked it out of his control and then dumped it back behind his own goal. And taking it there, Celebrini knocked it ahead. Eklund pushes it off the left boards, and Chernyshov up at the blue line to the Ducks. Reach for it, but getting it back there is his countryman, Pavel Minchukov, and here comes Anaheim. Up to the Sharks line, pickpocketed by Dickinson. Dickinson spotted Ryan Reeves jumping on the ice, flinging up the right wing side, but the pass a little off the mark. And now it'll go in deep to the Anaheim zone. Onside, yep, looks like it's all right. Fourth line out there grinding it out here. It's Ostapchuk sending it in back behind the net. Goodrow reaching for it. Can't quite control it. That gave the Ducks a chance to chip it out, and they do. But Ostapchuk uses that skating ability to get back at center. Sharks push it back the other way into the right corner of the Anaheim zone. And Reeves looks to finish the check there on Trouba. But Trouba just slipped away at the last possible second from his former Ranger teammate. Line changes for both teams coming now. 10:05 going in this first period of play. Trouba moving it out for Anaheim with Zellweger. Olin Zellweger stick handling to the red line, dumping it in for Anaheim on the left side of Askarov. Sharks pick it right back up, and Graf angles it forward a little bit too far for Toffoli, and that's going to be icing against the San Jose Sharks. And maybe a little bit of a concern. These guys have been out for a little while.
1: Yeah, puck management hasn't been very good for the Sharks to start this game off. They're hustling, they're working, they're doing a good job checking. But, you know, again, credit the opposition team. They put pressure on you. You're not going to manage the puck as well, but they've got to start executing some passes.
0: Well, it's also a unique challenge with them flying the zone and stretching the game out that they have to adjust to that a little bit. Is off the faceoff. It's cleared back out by San Jose all the way to the Anaheim line. Well short of icing. Zellweger back to get it with Leo Carlson. They toss it ahead. Trouba looks for Chris Kreider on the right side, and the former Ranger tips into the offensive zone. Sharks pick it back up. Toffoli tipping it from the neutral zone back inside Ducks territory. Zellweger back to get it. Winds it around, and here's Leo Carlson picking up speed. Down the left side across the line. Bumped there by Mukka Madunan, knocking him away from the puck. Gaudette far side of the ice, checked there by Lacombe, but he slips it out. Here's Wennberg moving quickly against Hellison, spinning in front. Ferraro shoots, and he scores! Mario Ferraro jumping up into the play. Great spin pass from the corner by Wennberg, and Mario Ferraro scores the 100th point of his NHL career with 9:17 to go in the first period to make it 1-0 San Jose.
1: You go back on this play, the defensive play to move the puck out of the zone. You credit Shakir Mukhmadulin and Colin Graf, and then that pass by Alex Wennberg, one of the better passes we've seen this year, and smart by Mario Ferraro. Mario Ferraro jumps in. He knows he's got the support because there was a change happening, and then Mario with the celebration pointing at Wennberg and in no uncertain terms tells him how great of a pass it was.
0: Would you like some interesting information?
1: Sure,
0: beyond the fact that that's Mario's 100th career point?
1: Sure.
0: It's his first goal since he last scored on October 11th against Anaheim.
1: All right, there you go.
0: So it's Duck hockey, Mario Ferraro hockey. Time of that goal, 10:43, and that is a nice start for the game for the Sharks, who, as you mentioned, couldn't be accused of having the best puck management in the first few minutes.
1: That's pretty good there.
0: But they took advantage of it right there with a really good play. So here we are. Sharks 1, Ducks nothing. Ferraro, his second goal of the season, both against Anaheim, and his 100th career point. He was sitting at 98 for a long time, had an assist last game, and I'm sure that charged him up. It's right now back into the Sharks zone it goes. Iorio, nice defensive play on Seneca. He's able to flip it out. Good first pass. He hits Gaudette at the red line. He chips it down, but he's behind the red line, apparently. And so it's going to be an icing call against San Jose. And that was close to being okay.
1: Yeah, he's almost at the line there, but he just didn't get to it. And so far, a very nice goal by Mario Ferraro, but that's only on the Sharks' fourth shot. The Ducks already have 9, so you want to try to even that number out without a doubt and not spend as much time in your zone. Although it's not a lot of zone time for Anaheim, it's usually off the rush.
0: Ty Dellandrea steps onto the ice to take the draw, but the Ducks win it. Lacombe bombs one on net. Stopped with a glove stop at the chest by an on-his-knees Askarov, and we get a break in the action. The goal by Mario Ferraro, his second of the season, from Alex Wenberg and Adam Gaudette. Time of it, 10:43 of the period. Some kudos to Shakir Muhammadulin moments before that as well. Sharks 1, Ducks nothing. Back after this in the San Jose.

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1: Fortunately, able to clear it out.
2: There you go. Not a good back check by the Sharks. That creates an excellent opportunity, two opportunities that Yaroslav Askarov makes up for his gaffe.
1: Sent all the way down by Anaheim. That is icing, and you said it, Drew. He made up for it big time with those two stops.
2: Yeah, outstanding. And that's what Yaroslav Askarov does. That's why he's able to take the play away. He makes a very good save. And then the second one, which is a bouncer, and also in position to make the third as he gets his legs down to try to make the save. But wasn't a very good job sorting out the backtrack on the way back on that play. Guys over skating the puck. It's just not, even though there's only a 1-1 game and the Sharks have energy, they have not been able to execute very well.
1: And they just got to stick with it here off the faceoff. Shot by Dickinson right on. Glove save off the deflection in front by Dostal. And good on Dickinson for letting that shot go right away.
2: Sam does that very well. He gets pucks to the net because he doesn't waste a lot of time. But a faceoff win. Faceoff win, they get a chance on net.
1: Zach Ostapchuk is the man who did that. Once again, the Sharks with the wheels kind of falling off the cart here. They pull the Ostapchuk line out there to get things settled down. Off the draw, though. Anaheim able to push it out to center. Another faceoff win for them as it's bounced back into Ducks territory. Moore able to angle it past Reeves' reach up to the red line, but it's fired back the other way by Iorio. And behind his net and goal to our left, Dostal just stopped it, had the decision made, dropped it back to the D and said, you take it. They clear it out to center. Sharks poke back. Ostapchuk, lead pass. Reeves, 2-on-1, moving in with Goodrow. The pass a little off the mark. Barkley gets it back, though. Feeds to the point men. Dickinson gets it. Shoots one. Partially blocked by Seneca. Iorio tries to hold in. He does. Behind the net. It's picked back up. Ostapchuk protects it. There from Moore. Stick handles over to the corner. Centering pass in front. The shot by Graff just wide. Rebound near boards. Reeves still out there. Grinding it out with Graff. Left wing corner. Colin Graff has near side. Moves up the boards, but he's checked by Seneca. Taken back by Ferraro. Cross ice. Iorio. Back to Ferraro, who drives. It's deflected weirdly toward the net. And it's stopped at the edge of the crease by goaltender Dostal. Less than a minute remaining in the period, Drew. 1-1 the score.
2: Reeves, Ostapchuk, and Barkley Goodrow. You said it, Dan. They get put out when the Sharks need a boost, when the Sharks need some momentum. They did a very nice job to get some chances. I love the fact that Mario Ferraro's jumping up there. Colin Graff came out on that line as well. Some good stuff happening for the Sharks. They need this. There's 57.3 seconds left.
1: They put the Wenberg line out there, going up against Wenberg in the faceoff circle. This is his old friend, Mikhail Granlin. Is Granlin getting thrown out of the circle here?
2: Yep.
1: Wow.
2: He jumped. Nope.
1: Yep, he's got to, he okay, just left slowly.
2: Okay, I wasn't leaving.
1: Leo Carlson will step in now against his fellow Swede. But Wenberg wins that draw back, but unfortunately, Granlund hustled to the puck first and poked it out to center. Sharks get it back, moving in. Wenberg, lead pass, Celebrini moving in. He shoots, he scores. Mecklen Celebrini taking the pass from Wenberg, moving down the middle of the ice all by himself. No chance for Dostal. That's number 21 of the season for Mecklen Celebrini, and the Sharks lead it 2-1 with 47.9 seconds left.
2: But it's the play defensively. He comes back and he makes the play in the neutral zone to get the puck, and then he turns and drives to the net. And another great pass by Wenberg. My goodness me. But Macklin makes the play in the defense in the neutral zone. He strips the puck. Then he turns, hits the gas, and Wenberg makes a beautiful pass.
1: What a job by Celebrini to accelerate through and stay onside, by the way.
2: It's just outstanding.
1: As you mentioned, great pass by Wenberg. Tyler Toffoli will get the second assist. And here come the Sharks across the line again. Moving in, it's Skinner. A centering attempt is blocked off of a stick. Taking it back now. Gaudette tried to feed it in front there for a breaking Skinner, but it was knocked aside by a Ducks defensive stick. 20 seconds left in the first period. Here comes Hellison across the Sharks line. Drop for Terry. Feeds on the left. Moving in. The shot by Nestorenko. Save made by Askarov. Rebound, Nestorenko gets it back to the point. Mintyukov stops it, shoots it off of the stick of the defensive player on that play, Skinner, and the shot.

0: Will regain with 5 seconds left in the period. Mukhtar Mahmudulin behind his net, watched by the forechecker there of Terry, but he moved away from him, and the final seconds ticking off at the end of this first period. We said it was going to be an exciting game, and was it ever, but Macklin Celebrini stealing the show with 48 seconds left in the period. Celebrini, his 21st of a season, from Wenberg and Toffoli, Sharks 2 and the Ducks 1.
1: It was a period where I think the coaches will look at this and go, okay, we're fortunate to get out of that 2-1 because they weren't executing with the puck very well. They were spending a bit too much time in their zone as far as not being able to get pucks out and get any offensive mojo going. But two defensive gems, one by Shakir Mukhmudulin and the support by Colin Graf, kicks the puck the other way, and that leads to the first goal. Mario Ferraro reads it beautifully, and then Macklin Celebrini in the neutral zone assists on his own goal as he does the defensive work first after the faceoff, and then the Alex Wenberg. Alex Wenberg is just, he's just incredible right now how he's playing.
0: Dynamite tonight. 2-1 Sharks, 14-7. The shots favor Anaheim, but San Jose's got the lead. Back after this on the Sharks Audio Network. What an exciting first period of hockey we got here at the Honda Center. Sharks and a dramatic goal by Macklin Celebrini have a 2-1 lead. That coming with about 47 and change left in the period. But an even more exciting goal in many respects came at 10:43 when Mario Ferraro picked up his 100th career point with a great read of feeding a beautiful pass from him from Wenberg to Ferraro. And Mario is our guest to talk about that and more with Drew.
1: Hey, 38, how good are you playing right now?
2: Good judge of that.
1: Well, you know what I think about how you've been playing. You've been playing absolutely fantastic. On that particular play, what's your read? When do you decide I'm going?
2: Nah, I appreciate you, Drew. I just saw it develop from our own end.
1: Yeah.
2: I was kind of giving Gods an out there on the breakout. He decided to move it north up the wall, which was a good play, and obviously, it turned out to be, and I just saw an opportunity, a little two-on-one kind of chance, and Wenny obviously made a heck of a play.
1: Well, overall, though, what did you think of that period from your team's point of view? What do you want to see them do better?
2: Yeah, you know, I think we did a pretty good job on certain points of the game, you know, just putting it behind them,
1: yeah,
2: being tight to our check. Our F3 has been a lot better the last little bit here in the last couple of games, which is really important. So, you know, we just got to continue to do that. Put the pucks behind them, you know, stay on the hunt, stay on the forecheck, have a good F3. Those are the things that we've done well. Just got to do it more consistently.
1: For the defense crew, they seem to want to blow that weak side winger out of the zone. They did it the first couple of shifts early. How do you have to handle that?
2: Yeah, for sure. You know, our weak side defenseman has to be aware of him flying. And like I just said, our F3 is, yeah, really, really important for that. To give us defensemen, you know, the confidence to pinch and be aggressive, we have to have a good F3. So, you know, they're definitely trying to blow guys out of the zone. We just got to be aware as that weak side defenseman and not let them get a break from it.
1: Keep it going, big man.
2: Thanks, Drew. I appreciate it. Thanks, guys.
1: The great Mario Ferraro. And I'm telling you, Danny, this guy is playing so well. I am so impressed with his game and how, over the years, how he has developed into such a dependable, trustworthy defenseman. Early in his career, he was always aggressive, which is great because you want aggressive. I'd rather have guys make mistakes by commission instead of omission. But he used to chase his mistakes. He doesn't do that anymore. He doesn't make as many mistakes anymore because he's much smarter player. But he doesn't chase the game, and he's so smart now. I'm loving the way he's playing. I'm glad to see him get that goal. That's incredible. The last game team he scored against was the Anaheim Ducks. So Mario Ferraro got the first one. Macklin Celebrini got the second one. And the San Jose Sharks, after a period where they're definitely going to want to be playing better, they still have the lead 2-1 in Anaheim against the Ducks on the San Jose Sharks Audio Network.
0: Underway in the second period, Anaheim moving from right to left, gets up to the Sharks line, but Chernyshov tips it back. Here comes Eklund moving down the right wing, turning away from a check as he gains the zone, whips it rink wide. There's Orloff, stick handling in deep on Lacombe, centering feet, Celebrini tips one just wide of Annette. Good generation of opportunity there for the Sharks, but Nestorenko coming back the other way for Anaheim, stick handles the center ice and dumps one in. Eklund, who started that play with just a good head of steam, knocked it back behind his net with some help from Orloff, and now Eklund takes it back on a pass from Klingberg. William Eklund, end of his shift just about, moves it up on Mikael Granlund, one of his old mentors, and backhands into the offensive end before heading to the San Jose bench. Mikael Granlund gets the pass back from Zellweger. Moves up the left side of the ice for Anaheim. Dumps into the Shark zone. Leo Carlson bumped off the play there. Now he's fighting for it. Boy, Leo Carlson, nice battle win there in the far side. Feeding it out. Granlund the shot from the right circle. Save made by Askarov. That was all Leo Carlson winning the 50-50 puck in the corner.
1: Yeah, it was an interesting dump in because it rode the rails for a while up on the edge of the boards. And nobody could knock it down, but they were able to seal the boards and the Anaheim Ducks and create a chance just working hard to get that puck and then drive it to the net. And, of course, the guy driving it to the net is Mikael Granlund.
0: Granlund will take the faceoff here. Left side of Askarov just underway in the second period. Sharks on top, 2-1. And for the Sharks, it'll be Alex Wennberg stepping in. Wennberg wins the draw on his own end. Very important. And Luka Madunan overskated it for a second, but sweeps it up the left boards and gets it out of the zone at least. Ducks send it back to the Sharks line, but Ferraro backhands ahead. Graf, right wing side at the red line, chips it in. In the left corner, Toffoli couldn't reach it. Cleared back out by Anaheim. So a back skating Luka Madunan will retreat and gain control for San Jose. Uses the boards on the right side to get it ahead to Wennberg, who tipped it across the Anaheim line, but no puck control for the Sharks there as Zellweger spots Granlund on the right wing side and feeds him the puck. Good defensive coverage, but a hand pass here against Anaheim as we pause 10 seconds for station identification on the San Jose Sharks Audio Network.
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0: Mario Ferraro has scored his 100th career point. Alex Wennberg a couple of assists. And Macklin Celebrini doing it all again with his 21st of the season. I'm Dan Rusinowski along with Drew Remenda. Here at the Honda Center in Anaheim, it's the Sharks 2, the Ducks 1, with a minute 42 gone by in the second. A faceoff dumped in on net by Anaheim. It's a stick save made by Askarov. Rebound. Skinner couldn't clear it out. Shot toward the net. Stick save made by Askarov off that opportunity from Ian Moore, who's certainly been noticeable on that right point. Mason McTavish fanned on the puck far side of the ice. Orloff falling down. Gets some help from Ty Dellandrea, who moves back behind his own goal line. And Dellandrea with the puck fed it to Klingberg, but pass intercepted. Thrown to the goal by Menchukov. McTavish right at the edge of the crease in front. Couldn't bang it home. Cutter Gauthier turns. Shoots one from the right circle for Anaheim, and it's stopped by Askarov. And play called, and there's Askarov taking control of the game there, getting a stoppage to give the Sharks in this long change period a chance to change players.
1: Well, one thing Anaheim does very well, and we've talked about it with the Sharks, their F3 does a very, very good job. That allows their defense to stay in on this last chance. The Sharks fire the puck around the boards. Gaudette leaving the zone. You got to make sure you can't leave the zone in that situation. You've got to make sure you bump your D-man out of it, get early contact so at least the puck gets out. Because their D will stay in because they have confidence that their forward is there to support them.
0: Anaheim getting the faceoff again in the offensive zone. As they poke it behind the net, Ryan Strome is able to shoot it around the boards. Zellweger chipped in from the point. Checked there by Reeves. They both fell down. He managed to center it, but the Sharks batted to the side and get it out all the way to the Anaheim line. Dickinson and Iorio back defensively as here comes Ryan Strome down the right side across the line. Centering attempt there intended for the man in the middle of the ice in Trouba. It was knocked aside by Vinny Iorio's check. Now it's Dickinson near side feed. Iorio with his own blue line. Diagonal pass up to Chernyshov, who's out there. He moves into the offensive zone, cuts back behind the Anaheim net, banks it off the right boards, back to Iorio, who slides to the left. Muka Madunan, the shot on goal, glove save knocked down, but not controlled by Dostal. Anaheim picks it up, they can't clear. Iorio kept it in, gives to Muka Madunan. Now the far side feed, Celebrini dancing away from the check of paling, backhanded it to Muka Madunan. He'll exchange with Iorio, holds it, throws it toward the net just wide, and Iorio had the rebound off the end board, but couldn't quite pull the trigger with a backhand. Oh, so close Chernyshov for Vinny Iorio.
1: Danny, I think Chernyshov either checked him or blocked the play because he was turning, looking for that puck, too, with an empty net.
0: That's what happens. Both of them going for it. Chernyshov behind the goal line now. Spins far side. Celebrini pivots. Throws behind the net. Nice bounce for Chernyshov, but the puck batted down with a stick apparently above the shoulder on the way in. So we get the stoppage of play.
1: A very close play at the net. Shakir makes a nice fake pass attempt, and as Iorio is there, no, you know what, the puck just jumped over both their sticks. It comes off the end boards, and just before Iorio gets there, it takes a wicked hop over his stick and Chernyshov's stick, or it would have been 3-1.
0: But the good news is they were both there, and if they keep doing that, they're going to be there. Meanwhile, on the other side of the ice, Anaheim had two guys right in front of the net, but Askarov made a nice save. That was McTavish, who always seems to kill the Sharks whenever he's out there. Right now it's 2-1 San Jose. Here come the Ducks breaking out. On the right wing side, it's Paling with speed. Across the line, throws toward the front of the net.
1: Good defense.
0: And a good defense there in front of the goal as the Sharks have Mukka Madulin and Toffoli back there. Wenberg also on the play. Nestorenko was driving down that center lane. He can really skate. Back inside the Anaheim zone, Wenberg defending on the play. Nice job there against Terry. Just slowing the puck down, delaying the opportunity, and giving the Sharks a chance to change in this second period. Batted forward now by Klingberg. Gaudette didn't quite get there in time, but now he grabs the puck across the line. Feeds it off the left wing boards. Nowhere to go, so he just chopped it in deep. Probably the right decision as the Sharks continue to forecheck. Now a steal by Skinner. Angle shot from the left side. Wide. Klingberg keeps it in. Throws it in deep. All the way around the boards. Kept in there by Orlov. Backhands to the left point. Nice filling of space there by Klingberg. Throws to the slot. Batted down by the glove hand of Gaudette. Tried the backhander, but it was deflected wide. Rebound pushed out by Anaheim. Skinner back to get it. Jeff Skinner, stick handling through center. Comes across the line. Little drop pass for Gaudette. Turns away. He's checked by two players. Makes a nice move down the left side to poke it forward. But finally, Anaheim just persevered. And Paling is able to knock it out to center ice. Knocked down by Klingberg and Orlov. Klingberg, headman feed. Here comes Skinner across the line. He's at the end of his shift, though, so he doesn't have a lot of gas left. So Anaheim is able to check it aside there with Moore and Lacombe. Ducks back the other way. Moving in. Granlund puts it up in the air from the left side. Askarov got a little piece of that with a blocker board, and it's wide of a goal. Mukka Madulin back to get it. Anaheim trying to catch the Sharks, getting fresh guys out on the change. Right now it's Ferraro sending it forward. Headman feed by the Sharks, though. And they get it onto the stick of the man on the left wing side, and Gaudette can't make the play. Ducks steal it. They've got a four-man attack moving in. It's Granlund across the line trying the shot. What a shot by Galandria getting back and getting his stick on that to poke that puck wide.
1: Pucks behind. The San Jose Sharks have two turnovers where they're trying to put the puck and make a play in front of the Anaheim defense and not behind it.
0: It's almost like they're mesmerized by the Ducks flying that guy on the strong side, and they're doing the same thing, but they're not used to it. Or am I wrong?
1: No.
0: Don't do what they do. Do what you do.
1: Well, that's what Mario Ferraro said to you earlier than today. Play your, I'm sorry, it was Ty Galandria. Stay on your game.
0: Yep. Sharks put it back. Celebrini pushing it across the line to churn a shot in the right corner. Back for Celebrini. Oh, the puck was bouncing on him. Otherwise, he would have tried to get it. He backhanded the slot, loses it. Churn a shot in front by himself. He scores. What a spectacular play by Macklin Celebrini. The first play, he realized he couldn't control it. He backhanded the slot and went off a body. Chernyshov went to the front of the net. Celebrini grabs it and slips it over to Chernyshov for his second goal of the year. That's a great way to put the Sharks in front 3-1.
1: What a set of hands by Chernyshov in front. Yeah, Macklin's Macklin, man. But that goal is sick. First off, Chernyshov is the first guy in on the forecheck. He's first touch on the forecheck. Then he works back into position. Macklin Celebrini with an absolutely beautiful no look. Here you go, Cherny. Take another one. And Chernyshov goes forehand, backhand, roof. And it's a beauty of a finish. And it's Chernyshov and Macklin Celebrini again.
0: That chemistry is very evident.
1: Palpable.
0: Game number 6 on the season, and Chernyshov's just keeps on going.
1: Nothing to this game. Hey, nothing to the NHL game. What are you guys worried about?
0: Wait till he grows up. My goodness.
1: What a goal that was. My goodness is right.
0: Well, Igor Chernyshov, a second-round draft pick by the Sharks, as the puck goes all the way down for Anaheim for icing. First full year as a professional in the United States. Last year played for the Saginaw Spirit, where one of his line mates for much of the year was Michael Mesa.
1: Yeah.
0: So there's a lot of future here with this kid.
1: But before that, before he played junior in Canada, he played in Russia in the KHL as a young man playing against men. And
0: very
1: that
0: important.
1: League is the second best league in the world.
0: He played for Dynamo Moscow for 2 years. And that's with the KHL team.
1: KHL team. The number one team. So he was what? 1920? Or 2021?
0: Well, now, he's 20.
1: Oh, sorry. He was 17, 18.
0: 17 and 18.
1: Wow.
0: Now, he didn't play a ton there, but
1: he still played. It shows you how good he is. And you saw it on that goal, or heard it on that goal. Beautiful call by Danny to that forehand backhand. And again, Macklin Celebrini is, as Joel Quenneville said, special.
0: That's what that was right there. Celebrating his second assist of the night. Wenberg's got two assists. He's having a special game, too. As the Sharks lead 3-1. Klingberg looking for more. Takes the shot. That's blocked by Jansen Harkins. Puck goes off the skate of Orlov. Could be a chance for Killorn across the Sharks' line. But that's a good job by Klingberg to support. Just seal off the lane, support his defenseman. He's on his opposite side of the ice, and he just took everything away from Killorn on the play. And now the Sharks should get a power play.
1: Nope.
0: Hellison just tripping up Graf. Play continues, though, without a call. Graf looking up and looking a little perplexed that the referee keeps the whistles in their pockets. Icing coming up?
1: Nope.
0: They're just saying it was deflected. Oh, no. Another turnover by Askarov. A centering feed in front, but it's off a stick this time, and Gaudette escapes with a huge sigh of relief. He leads it on the left. Skinner across the line. Stick handling with the puck. Trying to get around Hellison, who gets back. But it's knocked aside last second there by Hellison. And the Ducks pick it up. They can't clear. Moving in now, Skinner. Fighting for control of the play in the corner with Hellison. Hellison wins the 50-50 battle. Sends it up the right boards. But Nestoranko's attempt to the middle was tipped for a second by Gaudette. Ducks get it back. Lead pass. Here come the Ducks up the middle of the ice. It's sent to the right wing to the slot. Troy Terry. He's checked off the play by Ty Dellandrea. But Terry gets it back. Put it off the skate of Gaudette. Dellandrea settles it. And the Sharks settle things down here.
1: Hard-working shift by Dellandrea. Able to recover from missing the check the first time. Oh, my goodness.
0: Uh-oh. Not a good pass by Dickinson. Stolen by Carlson. Shoots one. Knocked down by Askarov. Can't control it with the glove. And another chance for Granlund. Whips it across the ice. Kreider to the point. Shot just wide for Trouba. Puck bounced off the backside of a net, and Dickinson flings it around. Chernyshov picking it up. Trying to get control of the bouncer. Bodied up there by Minchukov. As Russian-on-Russian intensity there, the puck comes back deep inside the Anaheim zone, and after a fashion, the Ducks will pick up.
1: Some self-inflicted problems for the Sharks. Look out here.
0: Carlson, good move across the line. He's checked, and there's going to be a penalty. They score! No goal!
1: Nope.
0: It hit the crossbar. For a second, I thought it crossed the goal line.
1: So did I.
0: The puck coming up there. Leo Carlson making the maneuver on Mukko Madulin, who was taking a penalty on the play. The puck hit Askarov, and what's a little concerning is the couple of big rebounds here on Askarov as it was poked at by Leo Carlson on one knee. The puck was right on the goal line off the crossbar, and that is as close to the puck going in as you can imagine.
1: Nice play by Carlson to get into the zone and make that move.
4: 2 minute minus penalty.
1: Tripping. And Kreider has that puck on the rebound go off his leg and into the net. And the Sharks are fortunate. That is 3-1, and they're shorthanded.
0: They're taking a penalty to Mukko Madulin, as you hear, for tripping at 9:13 of the second. When we come back, the Ducks will be on the power play. Sharks 3, Ducks 1. This is the San Jose Sharks Audio Network. Back in Anaheim, some close calls here, but the Sharks are on top 3-1, yet they have to take a penalty. Shakir Mukko Madulin gets a 2-minute tripping call at 9:13. And so everything we talked about on the penalty kill is going to be exposed right now. Let's see how the Sharks handle this. Anaheim on the power play setting up. Sharks leading by two. Here's the talented Lacombe exchanging passes on the right point. Feeds left point. There's Granlund. Little drop pass. Lacombe feeds right side. And a one-time shot by McTavish. Didn't miss by much. And I'll tell you what, that's a nice setup by Anaheim because they're trying to catch Askarov on the slow play moving to the left side. Cleared all the way down by San Jose now. And so it's back behind the Anaheim goal line as Lacombe retreats. He's out there with Granlund, McTavish, Kreider on the ice right now. Also Leo Carlson. Lacombe middle of the ice. Gives to Granlund. Skates across the line. Puts it off the boards to himself on the right wing. Dropped it back right point. McTavish takes it back. Mikhail Granlund returns to McTavish. McTavish walks up to the top of the circle, stops on the far boards now. He goes back to the point men. Granlund exchanges, goes to Lacombe, far side of the ice. There's McTavish, back to Lacombe, now to Granlund near side. Took it off his skate, protects the puck. Back skates to the left wing half boards, and now throws to the middle of the ice to Carlson. Nice play by Wenberg, and a good clear by Barkley Goodrow. Dostal's pretty good at handling that puck. Fires it all the way up to the blue line, and Terry moving in. He's got the goal. Tried the shot, but it was blocked. Mario Ferraro doing everything he can to stop the play. Knocked it loose, but the Sharks can't clear. Lacombe will keep it in. 35 seconds to go in the Ducks' power play. Sharks up 3-1. Cutter Gauthier out there with the second unit. Angles it around. Terry feeds back to the point. Trouba. Now to Lacombe. Lacombe holds it. Back to Trouba. Fires one on net. Save made. There's a little rebound, but Askarov's got it with that right-handed catching glove.
1: Vinny Iorio, good job in front, too. and making sure he was able to trap Kreider's stick and almost box him out from not getting to that loose puck that was there for a second on the shot. It sits down in front, and really nice job by Vinny Iorio to trap the stick and give problems physically to Chris Kreider, who made a lot of goals for the New York Rangers standing in that exact position.
0: That he has. Faceoff coming just to the right side of Askarov with 22 seconds left in the Ducks' power play. Delandry gets the faceoff back, but the Ducks win the 50-50 battle on the boards, and they hold it. Strome feeds behind the net to Terry. Takes it back. Centering feed! And a great block by the Sharks' Barkley Goodrow, and another one by Orloff on Cutter Gauthier. Gauthier gets the rebound far side. Penalty is almost over. Zellweger goes into the corner. Penalty is over now. As in the corner, it's Zellweger getting it back on the point, shooting it wide of a net.
1: Now pressure. Here's, keep
0: now
1: going.
0: A shot by Zellweger, deflected wide by Orloff's stick. Strome behind the net. Feeds Terry near side. Terry stick handles with a man. Delandry on him. Fans screaming for a penalty against Delandry. Not called as it's out to center ice. And now it's Gauthier who shoots one in. And back behind the goal line, the Sharks have to scramble to get it.
1: This adventure with them tonight.
0: Boy, isn't it ever.
1: Oh, my gosh. Now, listen, the puck is bouncing like crazy, but every time Yaroslav's gone out behind the net, it's become an adventure.
0: Here's Nestorenko moving back into the Sharks' territory. Askarov out of the goal, makes the play to the far corner, kind of just tipped it a little bit.
1: He didn't know what he wanted to do there. He was very unsure.
0: Celebrini will get it back, and he will just race out of the zone with it to center. Crosses the line, lead pass, and
1: lost it for a second.
0: Just for a second, they call the offside because he lost possession right at the blue line. Eklund just ahead of it into the offensive zone. Break in the action. Tonight's game is coming to you from the Honda Center in Anaheim. With 7:57 to go in the second period, here's the score. The San Jose Sharks 3 and the Anaheim Ducks 1. Back after this on the San Jose Sharks Audio Network. Well, 7:57 to go in the second period, 3-1 Sharks, and Drew, the stats just keep piling up for Macklin Celebrini. Here's the latest one. Most assists in a calendar year by a teenager all time. Macklin Celebrini has 61 in the year 2025. The only guys ahead of him are Steve Yzerman, Sidney Crosby, and Wayne Gretzky. Your thoughts?
1: It's another game.
0: Just another day for Macklin.
1: Where Macklin Celebrini starts getting listed with Sidney Crosby and Wayne Gretzky and now Steve Yzerman, the greats.
0: Celebrini in forecheck. Centers in front, they score! Macklin Celebrini, forecheck, steals the puck, gives to William Eklund in the left circle, and his one-timer gets by Dostal. It's 4-1 in favor of the Sharks, and Macklin Celebrini is on fire with a goal and two assists.
1: Make that 62 assists in the calendar year. We just talked about it. But it's terrific work. First by Eklund, and then the pressure down the wall by Macklin Celebrini, who forces the puck down deep. And how does he know? He's not even looking. And then maybe that's what throws off the Anaheim defenders. Macklin Celebrini's not even looking behind, over his shoulder, doesn't shoulder check to find the puck, to get the puck to William Eklund. William Eklund just gets to the net. We're going to have a goalie change, I do believe. William Eklund just, or Macklin Celebrini just knows William Eklund is going to the net. It's uncanny, really. And yet we're going to have a goalie change for the Anaheim Ducks.
0: Peter Mrazek is going to be entering the game here.
1: There's not much, really, when you look at the goals that have been scored against Dostal. It's not a pulling of the goaltender by Joel Quenneville where he's upset with Dostal's performance.
0: Think about the Vegas game when they yanked Askarov that particular night. Same kind of thing. It's kind of a mercy pull.
1: Yeah, it really is, and try to spark your team a little bit. But to be fair, 4 goals on 9 shots, you're probably not going to last the game.
0: Well, that's the weird thing. Dostal, who's been a solid goaltender in his young career, in the last 6 games since coming back from injury, he's only stopped 85.5% of his shots.
1: Oh, wow. That's not winning goaltending.
0: That's a concern.
1: Yes.
0: I mean, they gave up John Gibson to make him the starter. Here come the Ducks moving into the Sharks zone to try to get the jump. And it's back behind the Sharks net. Let's not forget that Gibson is playing for a first-place hockey team right now.
1: Yeah, good point again. Look out here.
0: Graf able to clear it out to center. Knocked down by Carlson, Leo Carlson doing it himself, causing Klingberg to fall down on the play, but then he ran into traffic, couldn't make the play to the slot. Nice job by Graf, winning the 50-50 battle there with Minchukov, who was more concerned about getting back to the bench so he doesn't get a minus here. As now it's inside the Shark zone, and San Jose back to try to get control again.
1: Colin Graf reminds me of Logan Couture defensively. As far as
4: it's a good comparison,
1: how he uses his stick.
0: With all due respect to Logan, I think Graf's a better skater.
1: So do I. Yeah,
0: not by a lot.
1: No, nope,
0: but Logan gave you what he had. That's for sure.
1: The same smarts, the same hockey IQ, but the same ability with the stick, using it so effectively,
0: and also the passion to play.
1: Oh yeah, yeah,
0: he's got that. As did Logan, one of the best the Sharks ever had in that regard. As right now in the neutral zone, San Jose in command by the score of 4-1. Goals by Ferraro, his second. Celebrini is 21st. Chernyshov is second. And William Eklund now getting his 10th goal of the season to make it 4-1. Macklin Celebrini getting his third point on the night. Sent out by Gaudette. Here comes Ty Dellandrea moving down the left wing, cross the line. Drop past Gaudette. Tees up, shoots it toward the goal. Blocked by Lacombe. The Sharks have two defensemen back, but the Ducks have three attackers. Getting back now, Dellandrea into the offensive zone. Gauthier shot blocked by Dellandrea. That's getting back. The third forward back is the center on that play.
1: What an incredible play of effort and courage, because you're going to get down to block that shot. You know how many times Ty's been blocking shots this year, and he's taken some stingers, but my goodness, that's a good defensive play. That's how you play hockey. That's winning attitude, winning plays right there.
0: I'm looking to see if they give him an extra pat on the back there when he gets back to the bench on the change. Yeah, meantime, Sharks in their own zone trying to get the play. Ferraro tipped it off the boards, but Harkins put it back to the point. Lacombe cross ice. More of the shot. Ferraro negotiated that one wide with Strome in front. Strome's behind the net. Centering attempt. Nice job by Ferraro to get the skate on that and deflect it away, and the Sharks clear it out.
1: For a short time so far, that hasn't resulted in any chances on net yet, but you see extra jump with the Anaheim Ducks on that goaltender pull.
0: In goal to our right now, it's Peter Mrazek. He was the goaltender of record when the Ducks beat the Sharks on the 11th of October in that 7-6 overtime win. You can't say he played great. He gave up six goals, but he got the W. Here's Killorn trying the shot. Ferraro blocks it in front of a net. An opportunity for Strome, but he tipped it wide with the man Mukko Madulin defending in front.
1: Big pressure by the Ducks right now. Now the Sharks trying to change. At least get one change. They get two or three now.
0: Yep, fourth line coming off. Celebrini's line back out there. Why not? Here come the Ducks, though, moving in. Paling the shot to the net on a deflection. That's a disciplined save by Askarov. Chernyshov gets the rebound. Under pressure, he just slides it out of the zone and takes some of that pressure away.
1: Right now, the Anaheim Ducks are pushing. That's a very good save by Yaroslav Askarov.
0: In the neutral zone, Ducks pick it back up. Terry puts to the middle. Nestorenko carries up to the Sharks' line. Shoots one in. Off to the right side of Askarov. A little scrum for it in the corner. Iorio back there with Dickinson. Iorio getting his stick on it. Now Eklund turns away with the puck. Nice play by William Eklund. Flips it out to Celebrini. He's got Chernyshov skating at center ice, but the pass was knocked aside by the defense. That was Trouba that got back there defensively for the Ducks. Terry moves into the Shark zone. Sends to the net. Score! Looks like Cutter Gauthier might have tipped that one in front. And so Gauthier, who has been dry as a bone, no points in his previous five games, may get credit for this one. But give Terry, who also was in a big drought coming in tonight, the credit for throwing that puck toward the net, and it gets the Ducks within two.
1: You can kind of feel that one coming as the Anaheim Ducks, as we talked about after the goaltender pull, were just bringing pucks into the zone, getting to a shooting position, and it's definitely a shot pass by Terry. Very smart play. And Cutter Gauthier, and there's on the particular play, Sam Dickinson tries to box his man out, but he doesn't get the stick. You got to control the stick like Vinny Iorio did against Chris Kreider. Sam doesn't get the stick, and Cutter Gauthier gets it down. Now it's 4-2. So this should inspire the Sharks a little bit here to get their game going again.
0: But here come the Ducks, moving from right to left. They toss into the Sharks zone. Sharks 4, Ducks 2. Little bouncer there. Toffoli clears it out for San Jose. You got the Wenberg line out there with Toffoli and Graf on the wings. Here come the Ducks across the line. Little drop pass. And Cutter Gauthier feeling it, throwing it to the slot, intending to get it to Leo Carlson, but he had his stick lifted at the last second. Near side feed, Gauthier backhands it toward the slot. Knocked away by Orloff, and he lifts it out of the zone. Fed back the other way by Anaheim quickly. But Klingberg's behind his own net. Watched there by a forechecking Leo Carlson. Ducks need to make the line change. So, Klingberg just turned it over. Seneca steals it, throws it to the slot. Shot, save made! That's a good stop off of McTavish by Askarov. Now in front of the net, it's Seneca turning. Knocked down there by the Sharks' Gaudette. The Sharks break out as the Ducks are screaming for a penalty against Gaudette. It will not be called.
1: There's no call to be made. It was a really good defensive play. Just lift the stick and the guy fell.
0: Here comes the Duck attack out to center ice. McTavish, who had that chance before, moves into the Sharks' zone with Ferraro all over him. Mario biting him up, but McTavish turns away. Sends back to the point. Now it's over to the near side, and the shot by Seneca missed the net. Kept in by Moore. Put it off the stick of Lacombe. And the Sharks' Gaudette just chopped at it and got it out of the zone. San Jose's looking for a change here in a second, but they better hurry because the Ducks are pushing hard. Nice play by Skinner to take it away.
1: Stays onside, too.
0: Gaudette across the line. Celebrini's on the ice. Pokes at it behind the goal line, but it's a good play by Ian Moore to spin it around. And Anaheim skates it out. Killorn, lead pass. That's intended for McTavish. Celebrini getting back defensively. Just making the job look easy.
1: Again, puck management here. Problems again.
0: Killorn steals it from Iorio. McTavish sends back. Zellweger returns to the right. Intended for Killorn. That's a good play by Dickinson to get over there and read it. And he chipped it out of the zone. Knocked forward. Chernyshov across the line. Holding it. Goes to Celebrini. Shoots one just wide with Skinner right out in front. Maybe there for a deflection, but it didn't come. Instead, Killorn back the other way. It's a track meet all of a sudden. A shot toward the net from the right wing side there by Truba. Wide. Rebound held in for a second, but now Chernyshov has a piece of it. Can't quite control it. Celebrini does with a minute remaining in the second period. This is a very important shift right now in the final minute of the period.
1: You got that right.
0: Anaheim is pushing as hard as they can. Askarov plays the dump in near side. Fed up the boards there by Iorio. Makes two good defensive plays. Tries to clear Canott. Held in by the glove hand of Nestorenko. Feeds now over to the near side. Harkins into the corner to Terry. Checked there by the Sharks' Dickinson. But Terry comes up with it. Throws it across the rink. Eklund deflected it. And Celebrini skates away with it.
1: Well, look at the pressure he gets right away. Now he gets a change. But, boy, the Anaheim Ducks are on their toes right now.
0: And now they're coming in. Offside pass by Paling. And again, he put it just behind the stick of Troy Terry. It was a right-handed shot. If he's a lefty, that might have been onside.
1: Joel Quenneville is furious right now, raising his hands as in, are you kidding me, ref? He is really upset on the Ducks bench right now. And he's saying, with his hands, he's saying, that's more than a foot onside. Yeah, that's onside. Yeah, Shark, get a break there.
0: How is he onside there?
1: He
0: had both of his skates in the offensive zone when the puck arrived.
1: No.
0: All right. Maybe you're right.
1: No,
0: I'm sure you are.
1: 100% right.
0: Dumped in. Maybe I was looking at the wrong thing.
1: I think you're looking at the puck carrier.
0: Right now, bouncing play inside the Sharks zone. Picking it up, Reeves. See, the Sharks have this line out there. Yes. Barkley Gougo gets it. 2-on-1 developing. In front, by himself. It's Ostapchuk, the shot. And it's a save by Mrazek as the puck goes wide at the horn. So close for Zach Ostapchuk to get his first goal in the San Jose uniform. That's maybe a very big save for Mrazek at the buzzer.
1: We hope not. Good play by Barkley Goodrow. Trying to go just on that 7 hole, over the pad, under the glove. But Mrazek makes a save. The Sharks score there. That could have been a very, very, very important goal. But it's 4-2. The Sharks, thanks to Macklin Celebrini's play, has been absolutely outstanding. What's he got, Danny? 3 points out of the four?
0: Yep. And one goal, two assists.
1: And two beauty plays and two beauty assists.
0: It kind of takes the luster away from Alex Wenberg's sterling performance. He's had a great game tonight for the Sharks. We can't forget about that.
1: But going in the third period, I don't know what Jamal's going to come over and visit with us. And he's going to talk and give him his perspective, I should say. But, Danny, I think their puck management hasn't been very good. I think they're in a fortunate position right here at 4-2. They've got to start making cleaner plays with the puck.
0: Well, John Cooper said it the other night. Sometimes you don't deserve to win, but you find a way to get it.
1: Yeah, and you know my favorite quote. The movies.
0: Deserves got nothing to do with it.
1: Exactly.
0: That would be Clint Eastwood.
1: So proud of you.
0: The Unforgiven. At the end of two, the score is 4-2 Sharks. Shots on goal in the second period. San Jose had only 3, a two-period total of 10. Anaheim had 11, a two-period total of 25. That tells you part of the story. But Macklin Celebrini and Alex Wenberg are another part. Celebrini, one goal and two assists. Wenberg, a pair of assists. Mario Ferraro, his 100th career point with a goal. And the Sharks have a two-goal lead. Back after this on the Sharks Audio Network. We're underway in the third period, and after the faceoff, Anaheim with Peter Mrazek in goal to our left, shoots one into the shark zone. It's put to the slot. Cutter Gauthier tried to put it past the goaltender, but it's poked wide, and now a dump around goes deflected out of play. And so we have a whistle with 34 seconds gone by in the third. And once again, the Sharks are getting outshot badly, 27-10 in this game, but they're up 4-2.
1: If I'm Joel Quenneville, I'm not even close, by the way, as far as hockey IQ goes, I'm telling my team after the second period, hey, guys, we're in this game. We keep going after them. They're going to give up the puck, and the Sharks have got to do a better job of managing the puck.
0: Here comes Anaheim shooting it toward the net. It'll be wide for Jacob Trouba. Now it's picked back up by the Ducks. Zellweger kept it in with his skate. He pivots away there from Toffoli and backhands in deep, and it goes all the way around the board. Seneca kept it in, but he got checked, and it was lifted out by Alex Wenberg's steady play. It's all the way back to the Anaheim line. Graf causing all kinds of problems. That results in a turnover. Here's Toffoli. He's got Wenberg in front, and he throws to the front of the net, and somehow it got deflected away. What a chance that would have been.
1: 51 again. Danny, you talked about Colin Graf. We talked about Colin Graf and the way that he plays away from the puck. He was the guy that started all of that.
0: That he did. Neutral zone. Ducks give it away. Dickinson, who, by the way, was awarded an assist on that Chernyshov goal, tosses it forward, and it's knocked in by Skinner.
1: Well, on that play, he did a very good job as the Ducks were trying to move out, and he jumped in. He jumped the play, and that allowed the loose puck that Macklin Celebrini picked up and then fed to Chernyshov.
0: Right now, 4-2 Sharks, flipped into the offensive zone by San Jose. Turned aside to the left side of the goal there by Mrazek, and the Ducks break out cleanly. Here comes Nestorenko across the line, spinning, throwing it out. Minchukov guns one on net from the left circle, but it's covered up by Askarov, and he gives a little tap to Vinny Iorio for doing a good job on the other forward there, as the opportunity there came for Anaheim for Minchukov.
1: Just a, you know, also when you look at that play, Adam Gaudette's back, and he helps. And that makes it a 3-on-2, a 3-on-3 when you have that forward helping that we always talk about, that F3 that Mario Ferraro talked to us about. But again, that's 28 shots to 10 so far, and the Sharks still have a 2-goal lead. But the Sharks cannot, I think, Danny, just keep trying to hope the puck in the right position, just flip the puck away. They've got to start making some plays with the puck.
0: Off the draw now. Anaheim pushing as hard as they can to get back into this game. The Sharks bending, not breaking so far. But Anaheim is going to push as hard as they can to get that extra bit of pliability. Cleared back out by Ryan Reeves down the ice. This is probably an icing call.
1: Wouldn't say.
0: And it is. So they blow it dead.
1: So what you're seeing with the Anaheim Ducks, they do bring really good pressure. This is a hallmark of a Joel Quenneville coach team. They want to bring high pressure. They want to create their own opportunities through checking. They want to make sure they force you into mistakes. The other aspect is that their D will stay up. They'll be aggressive. It's all five guys in the offensive zone getting involved. So you're going to have to, if you're a winger, you're a forward, you're going to have to try to push their D out of the zone by making early contact.
0: Strange moment there. Adam Gaudette jumped on the ice after that icing call, and I thought, well, you didn't realize it was an icing, but no, he went back down the hallway toward the locker room, so we'll keep an eye on that.
1: Equipment, maybe?
0: Could be.
1: Seeing... No, it's, I think it might be a medical issue because there is,
0: yep.
1: Yeah, there is no athletic therapist on the bench right now.
0: Thrown toward the net now by Anaheim. Save made by Askarov. Nice defensive play by Eklund to poke it out of the zone. But there's Leo Carlson to get it back. Fake the drop. Now throws to the right. Here comes Cutter Gauthier moving in. Firing a hard wrist shot toward the net. Save made Askarov. Rebound to the near boards. And Askarov put it behind his net. The Sharks have really got to get things going in the other direction. They're on their heels right now. What can happen? Right now, Celebrini's line trying to change that. But here's Cutter Gauthier for Anaheim.
1: Guys.
0: Down the wrong, into the slot. Shot score! Minchukov gets the pass from Gauthier and makes it a one-goal game. And so maybe this is what San Jose Sharks, Anaheim Ducks hockey is all about. It was a 7-6 thriller at SAP Center in October. And now it's another thriller. It's the Sharks 4 and the Ducks 3 with Pavel Minchukov getting credit for the goal.
1: That's a puck that doesn't get below the D. And that allows four guys to get up on this attack. And Shakir Mukhmudulin goes to try to make the block. And I don't think Shakir does Yaroslav any favors on this. If you're going to be in that position, you've got to get the shot, and Minchukov does a very nice job of shooting between the legs of Shakir. But again, it's a situation where the Sharks don't get the puck below the goal or below the defense, and that allows the boom, the transition, to go the other way.
0: Back to action. Colin Graf down the left side whipped the shot toward the net from the left wing boards, but it was gloved and covered by Mrazek. That goal coming at 3:07 for Anaheim to make it the Sharks 4, the Ducks 3. Pavel Minchukov is going to get credit for the goal. And that is his fifth of the season. Gauthier, who scored his 19th goal of the season in the latter stages of the second period to make it close, gets the primary assist. And all of a sudden, as I said, when you look at all these dry spells for the Ducks, you say that makes it dangerous.
1: No.
0: And all those guys are doing it.
1: Yeah.
0: Terry, Gauthier, they're all doing
1: it
0: tonight.
1: They're their best players. Yeah. They're going to get that opportunity. And if the Sharks are going to continue to try to or continue to turn the puck over in the offensive zone, or they're going to continue to turn the puck over, they're going to be in trouble. And right now, here you go again.
0: Off the faceoff. Here come the Ducks on the attack. Kreider to the Sharks line, dumped in. Seneca near side, gets bodied up by Orloff, and the puck is all the way back into the Anaheim zone. That was off of the Anaheim player's stick, so no icing in the play. But the Ducks poke it forward, and racing in is McTavish. 2-on-1, shooting it through the net, save made. Seneca for the rebound, had his stick lifted at the last second, and the Sharks will ice the puck immediately here. They are definitely on their heels right now, and something's got to give. The Sharks have got to get their groove back.
1: That was a simple play of just, and we already talked about how the Ducks will blow the zone. They're not even blowing the zone there. That was just a turn, fire the puck up to the red line because the Sharks, there's too much gap, Danny, there's too much space. But another good save by Yaroslav Askarov. After the one that he gave up that was an easy one, he's has been very busy and made some key saves. 33 shots now to 11. 3-1 margin.
0: He has definitely made up for it. It's right now the Ducks on the attack. Moore, who had an assist on that third Anaheim goal, shoots one toward the net, blocked in front, grabbed by Orloff, flips it out, and that takes a bounce and stops basically at the Ducks' blue line, allowing for the Sharks to change a bit. Delandry is on the ice. Now Goodrow deflects the pass up over the glass and out of play. And so we have a whistle. And with Goodrow on the ice with Delandry, that tells me that it's a medical issue for Adam Gaudette, who went back to the locker room. So the faceoff is coming up. Just outside the Sharks' blue line. Anaheim wins the draw. That's another factor, too. They've been winning more draws than you can imagine. Uh-oh. Iorio turning away from a check. Gave it away to Paling. Back on the point. Anaheim can set up. Moore the shot. Blocked in front by Iorio. Backhands up the boards. And Skinner deflected it out of the zone. So Barkley Goodrow goes up to forecheck here with Skinner. But the Ducks defense get it around them. Iorio stopping the play off the boards. Batted down. Can Skinner get it? He does. He's ahead of the red line. He gets up to the blue line. And he's checked immediately there by Moore. But he gained the offensive zone before finally losing control of it. So back inside the Ducks' end. Anaheim starting to move it out. Here's Killorn up the right wing side. Bumped a little by Eklund as he shoots one in. But Killorn, good skater, goes in against Ferraro. The Ducks center out in front. A quick shot by Harkin. Save made by Askarov. Another stop on a bouncing play in front. And we've got an injured Macklin celebrating on the ice after he blocked that.
1: He took a puck or a stick. I'm not sure.
0: He's on his feet. Good to see that. Helped up by the officials and by his teammates.
1: Nice.
0: And Will Leonard is over to... Actually, that's... Ryan Ledwan coming over to get some attention.
1: He's leaking. I think it's the puck. As Alex, yeah, oh, geez. Alex Killorn turns and shoots. It goes off of Sam Dickinson, and it hits Macklin Celebrini just...
0: Kind of underneath the
1: underneath
0: visor.
1: Underneath the visor. And that is not good news.
0: Now Macklin is back to the dressing room. The reason why Ryan Leonard... Will Leonard was not out there was because he was back in the room dealing with Gaudette. So now we got two Sharks back there. Sharks down to 10 forwards at this point with Macklin Celebrini back inside the locker room. We'll give you an update as soon as we can. Let's see how the Sharks handle this. They're up 4-3. They're getting outshot 34-10. Killorn throws it up to the Sharks line. Poked forward by Harkins into the zone. Harkins stick handles to the left corner. Backhanded it toward the top of the circle. Stolen by Chernyshov. Leads Ostapchuk. And here comes San Jose. Ostapchuk to Eklund on the left. From the blue line, chips in. Ostapchuk in forechecking. Got a piece of it, but knocked away there by Killorn. He'll drop it back behind his own goal line, and both teams make changes with 14-10 left in the third and a 4-3 Sharks lead. But both Celebrini and Gaudet inside the Sharks dressing room. Needs for repairs. Pushed back out to center ice. Now we've got Wenberg out there with Toffoli and Graf. Orloff and Klingberg back on defense. Klingberg sends it up the boards. Kept in by Lacombe. Goes into the corner. Taken there by Gauthier to Lacombe. Lacombe gets it back. Now it's over to Carlson. Now to Gauthier with a shot high and wide. Rebound lifted out by the Sharks. But again, they're losing puck possession on this play.
1: All they're doing, Danny, is just dumping it out.
0: And that's not something you want to do here on the road. As it happens again. Cleared out by Wenberg and Orloff. All the way down. That's icing against the Sharks. So now they've got, that was close to not being icing.
1: They didn't get the bounce. Nope. They wanted.
0: They called it. Macklin Celebrini on the bench, or is he in the room?
1: I believe he's still in the room right now.
0: Okay.
1: I can't quite tell from here.
0: There are 10 players on the bench.
1: Ten guys on the bench. So
0: that means they're both in the dressing
1: room. Yeah.
0: Both Gaudet and Celebrini. Celebrini getting hit off of a deflection. A play there by Killorn off of Dickinson, and it went underneath the visor and kind of clipped Celebrini. So off the draw, cleared all the way down, icing again against the Sharks. And of course, I don't mean to make comparisons, but remember Vinny Desharnais took a shot in the visor and he hasn't played since.
1: Yeah.
0: So Celebrini with 3 points tonight. Magnificent game for
1: him. You can only deal right now for the Sharks and who they've got on the ice and who they got on the bench. But right now, the San Jose Sharks, they're just putting themselves in harm's way because they're not making good plays with the puck. I give Anaheim credit for what they're doing, but the Sharks have got to start working together, be more connected with their puck play.
0: Here's where they depend on players like Wenberg more than ever as they clear it back out. Sharks getting a quick change as Anaheim trying to take advantage here. Colin Graf now is on his way off with Wenberg. And the fourth line coming on for San Jose. Goodrow, Reeves, and Ostapchuk. Actually, Ty DeLandry is centering that group right now. Here's a shot by Seneca from the high slot. Save made by Askarov. And the rebound picked back up at the near sideboards, fighting for it there. Reeves and Goodrow, but the Ducks, Seneca keeps it in. Gets it over to Kreider in the corner. In front for Seneca, broken up by Mukka Madulin. Seneca tried to get it back. He poked it toward the goal. The save made, rebound! Knocked wide by McTavish. Mario Ferraro penalty. Defending on the play, and we might see a penalty here.
1: Yeah, we are. You're going to see a hook. I do believe it's going to be to Mario. I thought Mario did a very good job in front. Or maybe not. Not sure who they're calling.
0: He got a stick there into McTavish. I don't call that a penalty, but let's see what the call is.
1: Somebody from the bench.
4: 85 San Jose. Commit minor penalty. Hooking.
0: Mukka Madulin.
1: I didn't see that one. I didn't
0: pick
1: that one up.
0: 2 minutes for a hook on Mukka Madulin. Yeah. Second penalty for him in the game at 7:41 of the third. It's definitely nail-biting time. The Sharks' lead is cut to 4-3. Celebrini and Gaudet are in the dressing room getting repairs. When we come back, the Ducks will be on the power play, trying to tie the game. 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Let's pause 10 seconds for station identification on the San Jose Sharks Audio Network.
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0: I'm Dan Rusinowski along with Drew Remenda. They announced the penalty initially as Shakir Mukka Madulin, but as we see, as we thought, it's Mario Ferraro in for hooking at 7:41. Power play hockey for the Ducks here. Sharks 4, Anaheim 3. And off the faceoff, a glove down and a clear by Vinny Iorio all the way down the ice.
1: It was actually a very good defensive play by Mario. I don't like the call itself, but it's the right thing by Mario to do at the net. I think he stopped the goal.
0: Anaheim moving back into the Sharks zone. Ducks power play not exactly causing any earthquakes around anywhere as they watch the Sharks intercept and clear. Last nine games, Anaheim 2-22. That's only 9.1%. Here's Wenberg getting back against Lacombe. Influenced the play a little bit, but the Ducks get it back. Across the line, Carlson lead pass left wing side. Here's Granlund cutting behind the net. Near side feed, now it's McTavish. To the point, Lacombe back now. McTavish, right circle. He stops. He throws it back to Lacombe on the point. He's got a man down low in the corner in Seneca who wants the puck. Gets it to the slot. And one-time shot by Carlson. Save Askarov. Cleared all the way down by Barkley Goodrow. It's that close. Anaheim pushing hard to try to tie the game here. No Macklin Celebrini. No Adam Gaudette. Gaudette's status questionable to return. No report on Celebrini yet. Sent all the way down the ice now by the Sharks. Orloff defensively cleared at the length of the surface. 40 seconds to go in that Ferraro penalty. And here comes Anaheim on the move again. Gauthier to the right. Terry back to Gauthier. Across the line. Fires it on net. Save made. There's a rebound. Poked at by the Sharks. And what a job by Orloff to get it out.
1: Two good saves by Yaroslav Askarov. And you're right. Good job by Orloff to get back. Get the puck down the ice.
0: One last chance on the power play. 15 seconds left for Anaheim. Here's Gauthier moving in. Firing it. Stick save made routinely there by Askarov. Rebound behind the goal line. Puck protected by Orloff. Spun around the boards. They're up the near side, but it comes out of the zone, and that's going to be it for the penalty on Ferraro. He will jump on the ice, and he will get right back into the fray here, making his way back toward the Sharks bench now. And he'll be replaced by Tyler Toffoli. Toffoli steps up to the puck. Has his stick lifted there by Kreider. Was hooked a little bit, but play continues. Toffoli now to Wenberg on the right. Into the slot. Toffoli the shot, and that's blocked by Gauthier. Kept in. Iorio. Feeds to Wenberg. Gets hauled down by Terry. That's a penalty coming up to Anaheim. And the Sharks will go to the power play with 9:56 remaining in the third period. This is a big turn of events in this game. The Sharks hanging on to a 4-3 lead. And we'll see how the man advantage unit can deal with not having Macklin Celebrini available.
1: Yeah, that's the big thing. The big thing is you don't have 71 out there, so you make your adjustments. 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
1: You still got your jean jacket from high school?
0: Kind of.
1: Good answer.
0: 9:56 to go in the third. Penalty on Troy Terry for Anaheim for tripping at 10:04. This is a huge power play. Sharks lead 4-3. But off the draw, Anaheim can't clear. Wenberg kept it in. Eklund feeds behind the net. Toffoli keeps it going around the horn. And Skinner can't get it. It's out of the zone and all the way down. No Macklin Celebrini here after getting hit underneath the visor accidentally with a deflected puck. He and Adam Gaudette back inside the Sharks dressing room. So San Jose down to 10 forwards for at least the foreseeable future. Gaudette's status is questionable to return. No report on Celebrini to this point. 9:22 to go in the third. Skinner in there for checking. They need him to showcase his experience. Loses on the check, though. Here comes Anaheim shorthanded to the Sharks' line. Good job by Klingberg to deflect that play there out of play.
1: Tyler Toffoli is furious because Kreider was holding his stick, clearly holding his stick, and the referee was watching it, didn't call it. Tyler, after that play went down to the ice, he skates right over and says something to the ref, and he was not happy and with good reason.
0: Well, that's Chris Lee, who he was talking to, the referee who's in the neutral zone now. Sharks win the draw, and they start up. Power plays on Sharks Audio, brought to you by Power Business Technology, copiers and printers for your office needs. Jeff Skinner has replaced Macklin Celebrini in this power play situation because of Macklin's need for medical repairs. Cleared back to center ice by Anaheim all the way down.
1: See, and what this does too, like Macklin certainly in the zone is dangerous, but he's the best at entering the zone with puck possession.
0: Now Wenberg does that for the Sharks, moves to the right wing boards, turns, throws it back. Good keep in there by Klingberg, who shoots one right on goal. Good save by Mrazek. And Toffoli was kind of boxed out there on that play by the defenseman Moore.
1: Yeah, good play by Moore to make sure he does that. But that's the other aspect that we sometimes forget when it comes to the power play. We always think about plays in the zone, but bringing the puck in the zone with possession, with speed, backing off the defense, 71's the best at it.
0: Yeah, he is. Ty Dellandrea out there now with Chernyshov and Graf up front on the power play. Iorio back on D with Orloff. Cleared down the ice by Anaheim. Orloff protects it from Gauthier. We're now down to 27 seconds left in the Sharks' power play. And here comes Orloff moving it out. Shoots in. Goes to the right wing corner. Streaking in there, Chernyshov. Lost it, but keeping it in, Iorio. Slides it over to Orloff. Back for Vinny Iorio. Back for Orloff. Being checked by Gauthier. Dishes off to Chernyshov on the near half boards. Down low. Graf centers in front. Tipped on goal by Dellandrea. And that's a great save by Mrazek.
1: Certainly was. Good play by the Sharks, but really good save.
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2: Here's a long shot toward the net by Nestorenko for Anaheim, wide of the goal. Dickinson moves away from the check of Poehling, spins, throws it back toward the blue line, and it was deflected across the ice by the Sharks bench. We're down to 6:35 remaining in the third. Shots are 39-12 in favor of Anaheim, but the Sharks have a 4-3 lead. Askarov certainly a big part of that after giving away the one goal, but Anaheim is going to push as hard as they can here. Kept in by the Sharks, offensive zone. Back to even strength here. But Goodrow back to the point. Iorio shoots, score! It was tipped in front. I think Zacho Stupchuk got a piece of that. That would be his first goal in the Sharks uniform, and it's a big one. The Sharks 5, the Ducks 3, with 6:13 to go.
1: How does that goal happen? Barkley Goodrow, Zacho Stupchuk checking. Barkley Goodrow is the guy in the corner. He gets the check. It goes back to the point. From there, in a good support position, is Zacho Stupchuk, and Vinny Iorio wastes no time. It's on a stick, off a stick, to the net, and Zach moves into that tip position.
2: And you know what else? There were two layers there because Reeves was in front of a net too.
1: Yep.
2: Maybe taking away a little bit of Mrazek's vision.
1: Just enough to have just enough.
2: Barely.
1: So that he's there, right?
2: How about Vinny Iorio?
1: Fantastic.
2: Great play. And as you said, Barkley Goodrow winning that first battle.
1: Yeah, here's a big shift.
2: Off the faceoff, Ducks bowl their way to the Sharks line, but that was Orloff knocking Carlson off the puck, and the Sharks tap it back to the Anaheim end. 5:55 remaining, third period. San Jose Sharks leading 5-3. Sent all the way down by Anaheim. That is going to be icing against the Ducks. And how about Zacho Stupchuk? He's worked so hard. He has improved this game. And at 13:47 of the third, he tips that Iorio shot and gets his first San Jose Sharks goal.
1: Let's go back to what you said about that line. When Ryan Rosofsky needs a shift, when he needs some momentum, what does he do? He puts out Zacho Stupchuk, Barkley Goodrow, Ryan Reeves, and they go to work.
2: Faceoff drop, down to 5:45 left in the game. Sharks throw into the net, it's blocked, kept in. Here's Orloff, shooting it toward the net, tipped in front. Batted down by the Ducks. Mikhail Granlund scoots by Chernyshov, makes his way to center. Bumped a little bit there by Orloff, but he dumps it in. And now Granlund in there so aggressively, forced the play to the near side, but the Sharks managed to get by it. And Celebrini is back on the ice. 3 points for Macklin. Left the game for a little while in the third when he apparently got cut. Certainly hit underneath the visor with a weird deflection, but it's good to see him back out there. Seneca coming back the other way now. Dumps into the Shark zone. McTavish hits Mukko Madulin. Puck skitters free. McTavish races to it, left corner. Mukko Madulin chasing him all the way up the boards to the left point. Fed across the ice. Trouba, the screenshot in front. That's a good stop by Askarov, with Kreider giving Ferraro all kinds of trouble, and Mario got him off to the side just enough for Askarov to see.
1: And where was Kreider's stick? Wasn't on the ice, it was in the air because Mario had it.
2: Break in the action. 4:58 to play, third period. We have a barn burner here in Anaheim, and the Sharks are ahead 5-3. Back in a moment on the San Jose Sharks Audio Network. 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This is setting up to be an amazing finish. 4:58 to go in the third. Anaheim is out shooting the Sharks 13-3 in the third period, 40-13 for the game. But the Sharks are leading 5-3. Zacho Stupchuk getting passes for Vinny Iorio and Barkley Goodrow to put the Sharks in front again by two. Faceoff dropped in the Sharks zone. San Jose wins it. Off the boards there for Mukko Madulin. Gloved down by Lacombe. Feeds to Leo Carlson down in the corner. Back near side, Lacombe. Net is empty, by the way, to our left, as Mrazek is out for the extra attacker. Side of the goal, Terry feeds to the middle. Missed everybody, and it was deflected out of the zone, but Anaheim is back to get it.

0: So they're pulling the goaltenders a lot earlier these days.
1: Yeah, well, this analytics say it gives you your best chance.
0: Well, it's 5-3 Sharks right now. McTavish neutral zone, headed off at the pass by Wenberg and forced him back to his own blue line. That's going to kill the clock by a few more seconds. As San Jose has Wenberg on the ice, Graf, also Delandria, Mukhamadulin, and Ferraro. Ducks dump in, Mukhamadulin backhands up the right boards. Is it out of the zone? No. Kept in, left side. Lacombe moves to his right, throws to his left, gets a return pass. Blast one toward the goal, blocked down in front, and they score. Troy Terry, on a ricochet pinball play on the rebound, had the empty net. He's a right-handed shot on the left side, and all he did was flick his wrist to score his second goal of the game and his 12th of the season to make it a 5-4 game with the extra attacker out there.
1: Play doesn't get out of the zone, but I don't like the Sharks just sliding back, and every team does this. It's not just the Sharks. But I don't like the fact the Sharks sliding back and just waiting for the puck to come to the net. And Troy Terry's really smart here. He's in front of the net, but he releases before the shot, and he gets to that position. It's a bouncer. It actually goes off of McTavish, and it drops right at his feet, and then he makes that play. So
0: you know what else, you know what else drew it to? Mikael Granlund was standing there if there was another rebound. They had numbers there in front of the net.
1: Well, they got the extra guy. So here goes again, another goal, and here we go again.
0: 5-4 the score. Sharks still lead this game. Back in the net to our left is Mrazek, and the Sharks have the puck. Celebrini centering it off of a stick in front of a goal. Chance for Barkley Goodrow. Celebrini in front of the net had a chance, but his shot was blocked. Goodrow digs it free. He's looking for Celebrini behind the net, but it's knocked away by Moore. Here come the Ducks. 3:29 to play in the third. Sharks 5, Ducks 4. Anaheim dumping it in, looking to pull the goaltender for the extra attacker. Do they have control? There goes the goaltender, but no, a penalty is coming up to the Sharks. It's fired wide, and now we definitely have an extra attacker situation with the Sharks needing to touch the puck to get the penalty call. Finally, Klingberg grabbing it. A two-minute tripping penalty. That was in the left-wing corner against the Sharks. And so now there will be a two-man advantage for Anaheim, effectively, at 16:51 to the third. And the reason for that is because of the penalty here to John Klingberg for tripping.
1: Yeah.
0: And
2: number three, San Jose, two-minute minor penalty, tripping.
0: This will be the third power play for Anaheim.
1: There's no doubt he gets his stick.
0: Knocked down Granlund.
1: On the feet. And that's it.
0: Who's calling timeout here? Probably the Sharks.
1: Joel Quenneville is, I do believe.
0: Yep, Jay Woodcroft, former Sharks assistant, on the staff here.
1: He's in charge of the power play. Talk to Jay about the staff they've got. Really a good staff. He's enjoyed his time here. He's learning a lot from Joel Quenneville. Joel Quenneville said he loves his staff. He just wants to get the heck out of the way.
0: He's got Ryan McGill. He's got Tim Army. He's been a head coach.
1: Tim Army was one of the original assistant coaches back with Ronnie Wilson back in the day.
0: That original trio was Ron Wilson, Al Sims, and Tim Army. Faceoff drop. Iorio fighting for it. Throws behind his own net and cleared all the way down by San Jose. Mrazek is back in the goal for the moment. Makes the stick stop. Ducks on the power play, so 2:56 left, I think. They don't make it a two-man advantage. They'll take the one. Moving through center at Seneca. Across the line. Drop for McTavish. You made that great assist on the goal by Terry. Now the goaltender's going to lead with the puck in the offensive zone. Delandria fighting for it. Trying to win it. Poked over there by Granlund to the point. Lacombe. Lacombe feeds near side. McTavish. Lacombe. Now Granlund. Left circle. Walks in. Down low into the corner. Looking to find somebody to pass it to. Feeds it from behind the net to McTavish. Now back to the point. Now back to McTavish. Right circle. What's McTavish going to do with it? Fans getting restless. Here's Lacombe on the point. Moving to his left. Sharks covering it well. Seneca far side. Oh, a nice job defensively by Delandria to poke at the puck, but he couldn't quite clear it. It slowed it down, though. Terry behind the net. He's got two goals. Back to Granlund. Now to Lacombe. Fires one. High and wide. 2:03 to play in the third. Extra attack around with the power play for Anaheim. And what a keep-in by Lacombe. Over near side. McTavish save. Rebound flip wide. Can the Sharks hang on here? Ferraro fights for it. Kills the clock a little bit in the corner. Ducks dig it free. Terry behind the net. Throws it back to the point. There's Granlund. Granlund left side. He slides to Terry in the left circle. Terry's got it. 30 seconds on the power play. Extra attacker on as well for Anaheim. Lacombe back to Granlund in the middle of the point. Back to Lacombe near side. Shoots. Blocked in front by Ferraro. McTavish holds the rebound in the corner for Anaheim. To Lacombe. Cross ice. It's Terry in the slot. Couldn't set up Carlson. Kept in Lacombe. Now it's deflected away there by Colin Graf. Graf fighting for it with McTavish. Works it free. But Anaheim will get it back in the corner with 7 seconds left in the penalty. McTavish still has it for Anaheim. Throws it back to the point. Sharks lead by a single goal. Granlund, penalty is over. Thrown to the net. Sticked away by the defense and the goaltender. And now Delandria sending it up the boards. And it's cleared toward the empty net. Just wide on the right side for Graf. But that's okay. They'll take it with 56.3 seconds to go. They've killed the penalty. And now we'll have a face-off in the Sharks' end.
1: But you've got a very tired group of penalty killers out there. I think that Ryan Wasowski will probably call his timeout now.
0: He can't on an icing.
1: Oh, you're right. You can't.
0: You cannot call them on an icing.
1: You're right. You can't. You're right. Sorry.
0: So
1: you still got a tired group. Now, they got him over the bench, so you're getting a little bit of a breather because Joel Quenneville wants his top guys getting a breather, too. So both coaches a little gamesmanship.
0: Yeah, the referee calls the Sharks and says, you better get back on the ice here, boys.
1: Well, Joel didn't mind that either because his top guys were tired as well.
0: That's an interesting bit of gamesmanship that you just described. As right now, Ty Delandria is going to take this big, big faceoff against McTavish. Right side of Askarov. Extra attacker on for Anaheim. Sharks 5, Ducks 4. 56.3 seconds left. What an atmosphere here in Anaheim. Ducks win the draw. Granlund kept it in. Throws left boards. Terry back to Granlund. Shoots. Deflected wide. Rebound near side. Gauthier bodied up there by Graf.
1: Good play.
0: Graf's got it on the boards. Can he clear it out? He wins the battle and he bounces it out of the zone. There's a race for it. Delandria going up against Gauthier one-on-one. And Delandria pokes it wide to the far side. Graf is there. Fires to the empty net. Wide of the goal. Celebrini is on the ice now. He's got it. He stops it. He sends it forward, but he lost it. Taking it back, Granlund. Up to the Sharks line. 25 seconds to play as Granlund shoots it in. Off to the left wing corner. Sharks dig it loose. Back to the point. And the shot. Toward the net. Deflected wide. And Celebrini picks up. He can't clear it. Another chance for the Sharks to knock it out. Goodrow does. We're down to 10 seconds left in the game. Only one more chance for Anaheim. And here they come. They dump it into the offensive zone. Gauthier off the corner boards. Iorio back to get it. Couldn't clear. And Gauthier the drive. It's blocked and it's stopped and it's out of play.
1: Guess who blocked it?
0: Macklin Celebrini in front.
1: My goodness me.
0: And now pushing and shoving by the Sharks and the Ducks. As it looks like McTavish was going after Celebrini, but Iorio and Goodrow step in.
1: Yeah.
0: And that'll get broken up by the linesman. Wow. 0.6 seconds left. The Sharks are hanging on for dear life right now. And the only thing we want to check now is the clock. They're going to go back and check the clock to see how much time will be left. And they give them a little bit more. 1.6 seconds to go.
1: But,
0: oh, man.
1: The Sharks doing a terrific job, actually, to tell you the truth, from bringing some pressure and making sure they were trying to get the puck out. They got the pucks, made some good plays along the boards. Now 1.6 seconds left.
0: One last faceoff. Maybe we're going to get a timeout from Joel Quenneville here. He didn't use his.
1: He didn't use his. Was it Ryan last time?
0: That's what I believe.
1: Yeah. So right now, Jay Woodcroft has got the whiteboard out. He's going to try to draw up a 1.6 second play.
0: Yep, this is the timeout for the Ducks at 19:57 of the third.
1: So on the draw is on the left side, the right side of Askarov on the left side of the ice from what we're looking at.
0: Jay Woodcroft's got some face-off
1: plays. Oh, yeah, Jay Woodcroft. When Jay was assistant coach of the Sharks, to Todd McClellan, and they had face-off plays set. Now, this is a difficult one at 1.6. You're probably going to get a left-handed shooter. They're going to want to go to the net with the puck.
0: The Sharks will put Delandry in the circle, but they've also got Celebrini and Wennberg on the ice.
1: That's
0: and they've got Ferraro and Orloff there, too.
1: That's what you do. So make sure you've got a man.
0: The reason it's Delandria, he wins a lot of draws in his own zone, but he's also a right-handed shot with the puck to the right side of Askarov. McTavish will take this face-off. They put 1.6 seconds on the clock. And now they're squaring off. Delandria
1: timeout
0: stepping
1: now for
0: in.
1: Ryan Wasowski. He's looking for a timeout. Ryan Wasowski's asking for a timeout.
0: I'm not sure what they're asking.
1: I don't know, but Ryan Wasowski was doing...
0: Maybe the Sharks didn't use theirs
1: maybe
0: before.
1: Maybe they didn't use theirs.
0: There is a discussion right now going on between the officials. This is effectively being a timeout for the Sharks, although they haven't been able to talk to the players yet.
1: He's looking at... He's asking for a timeout.
0: Yeah, he's asking
1: for
0: it.
1: You can see it.
0: They're not going to give it to him.
1: I don't know.
0: Face off right side of Askarov. McTavish against Delandria. Can the Sharks win this draw and win the game?
1: Scuttle this draw.
0: I think McTavish wants to shoot it forward. What a job by Delandria to block that. Another block in front. The game is over. And the San Jose Sharks hang on to win a spectacular road game. 5-4 the final. The final shots are 43-13 in favor of Anaheim. But the San Jose Sharks come up with the 2 points. They found a way to do it.
1: Exactly. But, well, we'll talk about it in the post game. There's so many guys you want to talk about. Ty Delandria being one of them. What a game he had. But Macklin Celebrini coming back out. Yaroslav Askarov, that first goal, yeah, it infuriates you. But after that, 43 shots for the Ducks, 13 for the Sharks. And Askarov made some real, real tough ones.
0: He sure did. The final score, the San Jose Sharks 5, the Anaheim Ducks 4. The Sharks have won 2 games in a row, while the Anaheim Ducks have lost 3 straight. Stand by. We've got a lot more coming up on the San Jose Sharks Audio Network.
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0: In dramatic fashion, the San Jose Sharks Anaheim Ducks series is something to see. Final score tonight, another thriller. The San Jose Sharks 5, the Anaheim Ducks 4 in regulation. That might be very important down the line that it did not go to overtime, as the series opener did on October the 11th at SAP Center when Anaheim got a victory 7-6 in OT. But we've seen a lot of goals, Drew Remender. We've seen a lot of action. We've seen some great saves. We've seen some miscues. And we've also seen Macklin Celebrini stepping forward to show why he's one of the greatest players in the world with 1 goal, 2 assists, and he missed a bunch of time, came back after getting hit with a weird deflection with a puck underneath the visor, came back, had a couple of good shifts.
1: And a block shot.
0: Block shot at the end.
1: At the end. I mean, when you look at Macklin Celebrini, he is leaving no doubt that even at 19 years old, he's one of the most impactful players in the National Hockey League. It's mind-boggling, really, sometimes when we think about it, because 19-year-olds in their second year aren't supposed to do this.
0: No.
1: They're not. You're supposed to have a sophomore slump. You're supposed to understand the game. Oh, boy, now the game's a little bit more difficult than I thought it was. But what's happening is it's the absolute reverse. The other teams are going, well, playing against this guy is more difficult than I thought it was going to be. So when you look at the way that he leads this team, it's fun to watch. It's exciting to watch. But when he went down, then after everything that happened, really, for those last, what was it, 4 or 5 minutes where Macklin was out?
0: Right, about 8 minutes, I think.
1: Yeah, the Sharks actually, the rest of the guys picked up their play. You talked about Alex Wennberg tonight.
0: He was great.
1: Fantastic.
0: 8 minutes and 35 seconds, Celebrini missed that much ice time.
1: So it got a little dicey there, but then the Sharks settled down, and then when Macklin came back, that's when they really did a great job. There's just some guys, you know, talk about Alex Wennberg and what he did. And the work of Mario Ferraro. His play was, again, outstanding. He saves a goal in the second period that was close to going in off a Kreider deflection off his foot, off his leg. Ty Delandria, we love talking about Ty Delandria. I mean, he gives you everything he's got. Key block in the second on a back check, and you pointed it out beautifully. He works hard all the way back, gets in, makes the
0: block. Won a 50-50 battle near the end of the game.
1: Exactly, and wins that key faceoff and does things to get pucks out, pucks along the boards. Terrific job by him. So we're seeing that everybody is elevating their play. It wasn't pretty tonight. They got a shot 42-13. Their puck management was horrible. They were flipping pucks out. There's off the glass and everything else. But key moments, critical moments, they were able to come through. And again, sorry, my mistake. Yaroslav Askarov, as bad as that first goal was, After that, they fired 42 shots at him at the end of the game, and he made sure he made more. He just made that one extra save, right?
0: Yep. He made the one that he had to.
1: That's exactly. It's sometimes it's not how many you make, it's when you make them. He made them some big ones.
0: Daryl Sutter used to always say that. He said, you got to win the 6-5 games.
1: Exactly. That's where I stole it from.
0: In this case, it was a 5-4 game. Waiting for a guest from the dressing room here in just a couple of moments. We're expecting one as the Sharks, in dramatic fashion, win by the score of 5-4. Golden two assists for Macklin Celebrini. Yeah. Two beautiful assists for Alex Wenberg. And the Sharks really, for 8.5 minutes, only had 10 forwards on the ice. They missed Celebrini in that one power play. And beyond that, it really was just an amazing, courageous effort by a lot of different players. We are expecting to get a guest from the dressing room. Vinny Iorio, are you down there? Vinny Iorio from the San Jose Sharks had another great game on defense. He's filling in so capably since rejoining this team and really carving a place for himself. And right now, he is our guest with Drew.
1: Vinny, let's just talk about the game in general. Get out shot 42-13. They've got most of the pressure on. And as the Sharks lose Adam Gaudette, then Macklin Celebrini, for that 8 minutes that those two guys were gone, and Macklin came back, I thought that was some of the best hockey as far as defending the Sharks did. What happened?
4: Yeah, for sure. I mean, when you lose guys, especially on the front end, with how hard, you know, our forwards play, it definitely makes a difference. You lose a guy like Mac, and even seeing him come back and making that block with the stick at the end of the game, like little stuff like that, I think is just so important for the character of our team. You know, we definitely didn't break, but we bent pretty well. So for us just to continue doing what we do, like you guys said, when I was listening, it definitely wasn't pretty, but we got the result at the end of the day.
1: Vinny, Danny and I were talking about you before the game, and you know, both of us just raving about how well you've played. And Danny brought up a good point, which was, well, this is a guy that played two championship teams with Hershey in the AHL. What does that do, playing for championship teams, championship organizations?
4: Yeah, I mean, it brings a lot of, you know, there's a lot of highs and a lot of lows that I've been through the past 3 years, you know, going on these runs with the guys and building a brotherhood. I'm a firm believer in, you know, family, brotherhood, and little stuff like that, you know, guys blocking shots, guys working their tail off, like that's so important. Most people won't notice that, but little stuff like that is so huge inside of our locker room, and I think we're going to continue to, you know, ride that wave and play for each other.
1: It is fun. Danny and I were talking about that too. It is fun going into that locker room because of the culture you guys are building and being part of that. Tell me about, because we don't know. I mean, if you're not in that room every day, and as even as close as we get to watch you guys, we don't know what culture is. We don't know what that's all about. Can you give a layman's explanation of what culture means to a team?
4: Yeah, I think the one thing I would say is, you know, taking a bullet for each other. You know, it might sound cliche, but, you know, for myself and for the rest of the guys in the group, we love each other so much and we push each other so hard day in and day out. And it just feeds off everyone. You know, the staff, starts with the staff, you know, trainers, athletic guys, everybody, you guys. And you know, us as players, we want to reciprocate that, and we want to put on a show for the fans, and we want to continue to push each other to get better.
1: I'm going to let you go. I don't want to keep you too long, but yeah. I don't really want to let the cat out of the bag or speak out of school, but I got to ask you about the world's loneliest warm-up and stretching routine before the game.
4: Oh, yeah. Yeah, no, I get to the rink pretty early.
1: Yes.
4: I love listening to country music with my AirPods in, and I stretch for probably over an hour for sure.
1: Easily. I feel bad for you because you're out in the hallway by our office. I come out and I see you. I love seeing you, don't get me wrong, but I kind of feel a little bit sad for you. A little lonely. Do you play lonely country songs?
4: No, I love the upbeat stuff. The Morgan Wallen's really kicking it right now, so... yeah, I have my routine that I use during game day, and that includes a lot of stretching.
1: Thanks, buddy. Appreciate it.
4: Thank you, guys.
1: He's You've seen him. He is at the rink early, and he stretches for at least an hour. He does all kinds of things before. He's just right outside our door.
0: Well, the other thing is, you say hi, Vinny. Yeah. He's focused.
1: He's focused.
0: Not
1: he's got those earbuds in. He's listening to Morgan Wallen. He's loving it. But he has been fantastic, and I love what he said about what his culture means. We've taken a bullet for each other, and that's what they do. Ryan Reeves said, "You can't win unless you love each other on a team in the National Hockey League." And Vinny has been a great pickup by Mike Greer.
0: Macklin Celebrini getting a little bit of a black eye, looks like, underneath his cheek there with a little bit of a sore. But he came back and, again, showcased his determination, his discipline, and, of course, his resolve to win by blocking that shot with the stick near the end of the game.
1: Looks like the modeling career is still intact, though. It doesn't look like it'll be a scar. Well, that's good.
0: He'll be fine.
1: Good.
0: That's a hockey player for you.
1: You got that
0: and
1: right.
0: It's a heck of a hockey player. We had Vinny Iorio joining us here in our Sharks Extra Postgame program. Great visiting with Vinny. Final score of the Sharks, 5, and the Ducks, 4. Stand by. We've got the Sharks Instant Replay coming up on the San Jose Sharks Audio Network.
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0: It's time for the Sharks Instant Replay of a dramatic, exciting, and very satisfying victory. The final score of the San Jose Sharks, 5, and the Anaheim Ducks, 4, in regulation in front of a crowd of 15,500 fans at the Honda Center in downtown Anaheim. Here is how it happened. The Sharks would be outshot all night long. And you know what? It didn't matter, because Yaroslav Askarov, even after giving away one goal, came back and had a really strong contest. The first goal, though, came from the stick of Mario Ferraro off a great pass from Alex Wenberg to make it a 1-0 lead. Zellweger back to get it, winds it around, and here's Leo Carlson picking up speed. Down the left side across the line, bumped there by Mukko Meduna, knocking him away from the puck. Gaudette far side of the ice, checked there by Lacombe, but he slips it out. Here's Wenberg moving quickly against Hellison, spinning in front. Ferraro shoots, and he scores! Mario Ferraro jumping up into the play. Great spin pass from the corner by Wenberg, and Mario Ferraro scores the 100th point of his NHL career with 9:17 to go in the first period to make it 1-0 San Jose. What a great goal by Mario Ferraro, his second goal of the season. His other one was the first game against Anaheim on October the 11th, so it must be something about those Duck sweaters that he really likes to score against. Alex Wenberg, start of a brilliant night, came up with the primary assist, and Adam Gaudette, who later left the game with an injury, got the second assist on the play. So 1-0 Sharks, 10:43 into the game, a good start for the men in teal. But Anaheim would come back, and unfortunately for Yaroslav Askarov, a turnover resulting in a goal against. Dickinson and Ferraro work it free. Now Askarov in front of the net, leads Celebrini, passes off the stick of Chernyshov, and it's back inside the Anaheim zone. Hellison there for the Ducks, feeds it up the right. Terry at the Sharks line tips in. 5 minutes to go, first period. 1-0, empty net, they score! Askarov caught out of the net, a weird, tricky bounce. Troy Terry says, thank you very much. He's wide open in front of the goal. And Troy Terry, who came in here with no goals in his last 6, no goals in his last 8 home games, just tied the score 1-1. Troy Terry's first of 2 on the night, 11th of the season, assisted by Nikita Nesterenko. And you could give an assist to Yaroslav Askarov on the turnover behind the net as well. In Arturs Urbe-like fashion, he had a moment.
1: You heard my brilliant commentary there. You saw it coming. And it's an interesting dilemma. You know, again, I'd rather have to pull guys back from the edge than push them to it. But for sometimes, you just have to make a simple play if you're the goaltender with the puck, or anybody with the puck. Make the simple play, not the play.
0: Well, he tried to make the play, and unfortunately, it didn't happen. And he fought the puck for a little while after that.
1: You got that right.
0: But then he forced himself to make a couple of plays, and that settled him down.
1: Yep.
0: And from that point on, he was just stellar in goal for the Sharks. But that goal, Troy Terry's 11th of the season, assisted by Nikita Nesterenko at 15:02 of the first, made the score 1-1. In the waning seconds of the first period, the Sharks wanted to get one more chance toward the net. And who would have believed how it would happen when Macklin Celebrini started with a great defensive play and then on a pass from Alex Wenberg finished it off. Wenberg wins that draw back, but unfortunately, Granlund hustled to the puck first and poked it out to center. Sharks get it back, moving in, Wenberg, lead pass, Celebrini moving in, he shoots, he scores! Declan Celebrini taking the pass from Wenberg, moving down the middle of the ice all by himself. No chance for Dostal. That's number 21 of the season for Macklin Celebrini, and the Sharks lead it 2-1 with 47.9 seconds left.
5: 47.9 seconds left in the first period at 19-12. Macklin Celebrini's 21st from Alex Wenberg and Tyler Toffoli made it 2-1 San Jose, in spite of the fact that the Sharks were outshot 14-7 in the first period by Anaheim. Then the second period. Would you believe it? The Sharks outshot badly again. Even worse, the shots were 14-3 in favor of the Anaheim Ducks. But Igor Chernyshov, brilliantly in front, would go to the backhand on a Celebrini pass, and the Sharks were suddenly in front 3-1. Sharks put it back. Celebrini pushing it across the line to Chernyshov in the right corner. Back for Celebrini. Oh, the puck was bouncing on him. Otherwise, he would have tried to get it. He backhanded the slot, loses it. Chernyshov in front by himself. He scores! What a spectacular play by Macklin Celebrini. The first play, he realized he couldn't control it. He backhanded the slot. It went off a body. Chernyshov went to the front of the net. Celebrini grabs it and slips it over to Chernyshov for his second goal of the year. That's a great way to put the Sharks in front 3-1. What a goal by Chernyshov. Went to the backhand, not afraid to use it underneath the D and put it past Dostal. Second goal for him. Celebrini, second of 3 points on the night. And Sam Dickinson, I didn't do him justice on the call, but he kept it in to get it to Celebrini. Yeah. That was an important part of it.
1: Yeah, he made a very good play there, being aggressive, stepping up. That creates the loose puck, and of course Macklin gets on it, and Chernyshov with a heck of a finish.
5: It sure was a great
1: really
5: finish.
1: Nice.
5: This kid is really making a name for himself in the early stages of his NHL career. So 3-1 Sharks at 6:30 of the second period, but it would suddenly become 4-1 at 12:17, and who else but Macklin Celebrini and William Eklund to set it up.
1: It's another game.
5: Just another day for Macklin.
1: Where Macklin Celebrini starts getting listed with Sidney Crosby and Wayne Gretzky and now Steve Yzerman, the greats.
5: Celebrini in forechecking. Sanders in front, they score! Macklin Celebrini forecheck, steals the puck, gives to William Eklund in the left circle, and his one-timer gets by Dostal. It's 4-1 in favor of the Sharks, and Macklin Celebrini is on fire with a goal and two assists. What a spectacular finish, and I probably should have said, as I was saying.
1: As you were saying, here he goes with another one.
5: Great forecheck, great pass to Eklund. That would be it for Dostal for the rest of the night. William Eklund, suddenly his 10th goal of the season, on a little bit of a roll here. So it was 4-1. Out comes Dostal. In comes Peter Mrazek in net for Anaheim. And that's where Anaheim started to turn things around a little bit. They got a little inspired by that, and they really controlled the play for the rest of that second period. As I mentioned, they outshot the Sharks 14-3 in period number two, and they would get a second goal with 3:34 left on the clock, and it was Cutter Gauthier, who had been mired in a lengthy goalless drought, putting it in. Flips it out to Celebrini. He's got Chernyshov skating at center ice, but the pass was knocked aside by the defense. That was Trouba that got back there defensively for the Ducks. Terry moves into the Shark zone. Sends to the net, score! Looks like Cutter Gauthier might have tipped that one in front. And so Gauthier, who has been dry as a bone, no points in his previous five games, may get credit for this one. But give Terry, who also was in a big drought coming in tonight, the credit for throwing that puck toward the net, and it gets the Ducks within two. That made the score 4-2 in favor of the Sharks. Gauthier ending that goalless drought with his 19th of the year. Troy Terry, Ryan Paling assisting. And so it was 4-2 Sharks at the end of two. The onslaught would continue for Anaheim in the third. They would outshoot the Sharks 14-3 again in the third period, making the totals for the game Anaheim 42 shots and the Sharks 13. Anaheim at 3:07 would make it a one-goal game, and it was Cutter Gauthier getting it out to Pavel Mintyukov, who made it a credit. But there's Leo Carlson to get it back. Fake the drop, now throws to the right. Here comes Cutter Gauthier moving in, firing a hard wrist shot toward the net. Save made, Askarov. Rebound to the near boards, and Askarov put it behind his net. The Sharks have really got to get things going in the other direction. They're on their heels right now. What can happen? Right now, Celebrini's line trying to change that. But here's Cutter Gauthier for Anaheim.
1: Guys.
5: Down the rung, into the slot, shot, score! Mintyukov gets the pass from Gauthier and makes it a one-goal game. And so maybe this is what San Jose Sharks Anaheim Ducks hockey is all about. It was a 7-6 thriller at SAP Center in October. And now it's another thriller. It's the Sharks 4 and the Ducks 3 with Pavel Mintyukov getting credit for the goal. Mentchukov's fifth of the season came from Gauthier and Ian Moore at 3:07. It was a one-goal game, and it was nail-biting time the rest of the way. But Zach Ostapchuk, with that fourth line coming onto the ice and gaining ground for the Sharks time and time again with their consistent play, would prove to be a big goal scorer. I must say, by the way, that Macklin Celebrini took a puck to his cheek underneath the visor off a weird deflection in the third. He missed 8.5 minutes of ice time, including one power play when Troy Terry took a penalty at the 10:04 mark for tripping. But Ostapchuk and his line mates would be right there. Barkley Goodrow would start it. Vinny Iorio would get the puck toward the net, and Ostapchuk would get his first Sharks goal. Anaheim is going to push as hard as they can here. Kept in by the Sharks, offensive zone. Back to even strength here. But Goodrow back to the point. Iorio shoots, score! It was tipped in front. I think Zach Ostapchuk got a piece of that. That would be his first goal in the Sharks uniform, and it's a big one. The Sharks 5, the Ducks 3, with 6:13 to go. What a goal by Zach Ostapchuk. Getting his stick on that puck. Good job by Vinny Iorio to get it toward the net, but how about Barkley Goodrow winning the battle again in the corner, and again it's that fourth line that settles things down.
6: You called it earlier in the game, when Ryan Warsawski wants momentum change, when he wants something to happen, when he wants to get his team going in the right direction, that line comes out and gets the job done. But you're absolutely right. Barkley Goodrow gets the work, does the heavy lifting. Smart play by Vinny Iorio. Shoot the puck quickly. And also, Zach, he had a great chance in the first period, second period.
5: Right at the end of the period.
6: But then Zach rolls to that position, something that we watch them do in practice all the time, work on deflecting pucks, and that's the big goal. Good for him.
5: It turns out it was the game-winning goal. It made the score 5-3. Ostapchuk from Iorio and Goodrow at 13:47, and San Jose was still hanging on. That's because Anaheim pulled their goaltender, and they really pressured the Sharks. They got one. Troy Terry, his second goal of the game, was wide open to the left side of the goaltender, and makes it the right side of the goaltender, left wing side. Mason McTavish deflecting a Jackson Lacombe shot, and he got control of it as it hit him, and he fed the puck over to Terry for an easy flick of the wrist to put the puck in the net at 15:58. Goal number 12 on the season for Terry, his second one of the night. McTavish and Lacombe assisted, but that was as close as the Ducks would get as the Sharks hang on to win 5-4, and it came down to the final moments. Macklin Celebrini on the ice after missing 8.5 minutes in the third ended up blocking a shot as it went toward the net. That's leadership. That's a hockey player. Final score, Sharks 5 and the Ducks 4. Big four-point game tonight for San Jose as they are now 19-17-3, 41 points. The Ducks fall back to 21-16-2. They have 44 points, only 3 points separating the Sharks and their rivals to the south.
6: Who'd have thunk it? Hey, who'd have thunk it? That's pretty darn good.
5: Big-time night for the Sharks. They win 5-4. That is our Sharks Instant Replay. This has been a presentation of the San Jose Sharks Audio Network.
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5: Final score in dramatic fashion. The San Jose Sharks win it 5-4 in regulation against their rivals to the south, the Anaheim Ducks. It's time now for our three stars. Here's Drew.
6: Alex Wennberg, second star. You mentioned it all game. Danny, he played a whale of a game. He was around the puck all the time, making the smart play. Two fantastic assists in the first period. So he is our third star. Troy Terry, who played a strong, strong game. And again, Pat, I got to give you credit because we thought maybe coming into this game, the guys who had been dry for a while might get their game going. And Troy Terry certainly did that. So he was the second star. But the number one star, without a doubt, is Macklin Celebrini. Besides the 3 points, two great assists, a fantastic goal, checking the puck like he does, and then making that key block at the end. So it's Celebrini, Terry, and Wennberg.
5: We would like to thank everybody for tuning into our broadcast. 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Our statistician for tonight's game was Herman Solomon. 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Mike Noto, President and Chief Executive Officer, in the house tonight. And our studio at Network Central tonight, as always, is Brian Welsh. For Drew Remenda, I'm Dan Rusinowski, reminding you of tonight's final score. The San Jose Sharks 5 and the Anaheim Ducks 4. Our next exciting broadcast of Sharks hockey will come your way on Wednesday, New Year's Eve, a 12:30 afternoon tilt. That's when we're on the air for a 1 o'clock start. So tune in at 12:30 Pacific time for the Sharks and the always challenging Minnesota Wild. Until then, thanks a lot for joining us. So long from Anaheim.
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1: William Eklund is in the spotlight today, and that's where he's been for most of his hockey life. Of course, a product of Djurgården's system in Sweden. He now joins the San Jose Sharks, and he's in his third season as we record this program. William, it's really great to have you with us. First of all, you were around the hockey world your entire life because your dad, Christian, played for Djurgården, had a really good professional career. Did you feel that that it was almost destiny that you were going to play this game?
2: I don't know about that, but yeah, for sure. I was around hockey for a long time during my career, when I grew up. So my dad, as you said, played 13, 14 years for the same team. So, I was around that locker room, saw some great players coming up there, and, you know, it's been like that since that day.
1: Well, probably a little bit before you, but some of the guys that came through eventually played for the San Jose Sharks. One of them is Johan Garpenlöf, who, of course, became a general manager and a coach. Marcus Ragnarsson, who had a long career in the Swedish Hockey League. Another guy that's really beloved here in San Jose. What about that connection between the Sharks organization and Sweden?
2: Yeah, it's been great, I guess. A couple players played on that team in Djurgården. That's not playing. You know, Wemberg was there too, and he played with my dad. So it's a couple cool things. I've seen those guys come up through the system when I was in the locker room as a kid, and obviously it's great to have them here now too.
1: Do you think it's an advantage or a disadvantage in a way to be around the pro game? Most people say, well, you know what the system is like, you know how to prepare, you watch your dad work out and so forth. But what about the pressure on a young man to have to play? I mean, not everybody wants to play.
2: Nah, for sure. You know, when you grew up, you heard a lot of things, a lot of parents think stuff. And, I was pretty good at shouting that out. I've been pretty good at that my whole career. But for sure, it's an advantage, I would say. Come in every day, and we can see your dad how he acts like a pro, and from that on, you learn how the pro game works a little bit more. So he helped me a lot.
1: How old were you when you started playing?
2: I would say 4.
1: And when you first put on skates, what did it feel like? Do you remember that?
2: It was hurting, that's for sure. I remember my mom and dad. My first time I was skating was in Germany, actually, because my dad played there. So my mom took me to an ice there, and I was going on the ice for the first time. She had to brag me with some like a good hot chocolate if I went on the ice and stuff like that. So in the beginning I didn't like it that much, but after you learn more and more, I kind of get to love the game.
1: Well, we're talking about something that's really common. I've talked to many professional athletes, and they say the first time that they were involved, especially in hockey, that one thing that happens that you have to get used to is your feet hurt. I mean, that happens all the time, all season long, doesn't it?
2: Yeah, it does. And also, usually most when you switch skates and go in new skates, or when you go for, like, you haven't practiced on the ice for like a week or something, I feel like a week and a half, it's always your feet hurts because you're not used to it, and that's something you got used to, so feet are hurting a lot.
1: We do know that your brother Victor is a highly touted player as well, but just tell us a little bit more about your family, your mom and any other brothers, sisters, or cousins that you want to tell us about.
2: So I got my, obviously, that brother, Victor, and I got four brothers total, one sister. So, we're a big family, and my mom, she was a figure skater back in the day, so, she helped me and my brother sometimes with like edges and stuff like that on the ice, and obviously my dad played hockey. So both of them have done a lot for my career, and they helped me a lot throughout the way.
1: Now, I don't know how this works, but Djurgården is a sporting club, obviously, so they have soccer teams, they have the hockey team. Do they have a figure skating team too?
2: No, I don't, but at least I don't think like they have. But when she was younger, she was there, so she was teaching in figure skating too. So,
1: what about the role of your family? The fact that you are a close group of people. I know when your brothers are here that you guys have a really good time together visiting. How important was that for you growing up?
2: Huge. Obviously, I was the biggest brother out there, and it's for me. It's always important to show them that I'm strong and that I'm trying to be a role model for them, and they're looking up to me like I looked up to my dad and my mom, so I'm just trying to be a good role model for them.
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1: We're visiting with William Eklund of the San Jose Sharks, who certainly is a big part of the team's present and future. We're talking a little bit about the past, though. You mentioned the first time you were on the ice, you're about 4 years old. When did you start to realize that you were a good hockey player?
2: I don't know. I went to the Euro Gardens when I was like 12, 11, and I wasn't really the best player. I was pretty small. You know, everybody was growing faster than I was, and I kind of learned how to play the game on the smaller side, and I think that kind of helped me too, so because when I grew into my body and stuff, I could use my body more and be more physical out there. So when I was like 14, 15 maybe, I started realized like I'm actually a pretty good player. So from that on, I kind of took step by step.
1: Were you always smaller than some of the other guys on your team?
2: Yeah, I was. So I learned how to play that way.
1: Well, how do you do that? I mean, that's the hardest thing in the NHL. You know, we see young players like Luca Cagnoni, not a big defenseman, Lane Hutson, not a big player around the NHL, and somehow they manage to survive. Is that because you understand the laws of geometry and physics or the way you train?
2: Yeah, you got to be smart. Like, you can. I know I'm not going to go into every battle and out physical that guy. I'm going to be smart and have smart with my stick, smart with my positioning, trying to skate away from pressure instead of going into pressure. So that's something you have to learn. It's a little small player, and it's something I take pride in too.
1: So as you grew around at your Garden's team, you're around a really professional organization, and the way they do it, they have your youth teams, and you go to junior, and then maybe you play in the World Juniors. But right around your time, COVID happened.
2: Yeah.
1: And that had to be a big disappointment to not be able to play for the Swedish national team in the World Juniors. How did you cope with that?
2: Yeah, first of all, I missed my under-18 world, because of COVID, and then I got COVID when it was supposed to be that close to World Juniors, and then the tournament got shut down the second year. So I missed all my three opportunities to get a gold, and that, that everything you work for, like when you're younger and you're trying to make that team. So it was tough, but at the same time, I know it was some bigger stuff going on in the world, so you're trying to see from other perspectives.
1: How do you take those disappointments and turn them into strengths? How do you take something that goes wrong and turn it into something that helps you become a better player in person?
2: I think it's good we go through some adversity sometimes. You try to see what you can do better every time, and throughout the adversity, you get better as the time goes on. And I'm just trying to, get that into make me a better player.
1: Well, the Sharks drafted you 7th overall, and that's got to be a big honor to be able to be drafted that high by a National Hockey League team. When you were growing up, did you follow any NHL hockey? Did you have a favorite team or player?
2: I followed, but it was mostly like highlights and stuff. So tough to see from home when it's that time difference. But obviously, like in the earlier days, I was Peter Forsberg and those guys playing, and later on, it became Jesper Bratt because I'm really close to him and his family. So he became kind of my role model and how I wanted to play like a little bit.
1: Also, Rasmus Sandin's a good friend of yours too, isn't he?
2: Yeah, he's a great friend of mine. So, yeah, I have a couple good friends around there.
1: And since we're talking about friends, I'd be remiss if I didn't mention Fabian Zetterlund. I know that was a tough thing for you when he got traded to another team, and that's just another step of learning how to be a professional. But what about your relationship with Fabian, and how much has he helped your career?
2: He helped me a lot, obviously, off the ice and on the ice. He's a true professional. He's a competitor, comes into work, never complains, just does his job. And, he's going to have a long, successive career because of that. And, we got to hang out a lot in the summers. I know that for sure. But, I just wish him a lot of good luck.
1: So you come to North America, and you have an opportunity to play a few games with the San Jose Sharks. And then you go back to Djurgården for a year. Then you come back here, and you play with the San Jose Barracuda of the American Hockey League. And you scored, 17 goals for that team that year. Tell us about that experience, and as a European, to not really have any exposure to the American Hockey League, what that experience was like for you.
2: Obviously it was, in the beginning I thought it was tough because you went into a new league, we had no Swedes on the team. I was the only Swede, and Didn't know that many people out there, but you kind of learn how to become a professional that way. You know, I had to speak English every day. I had to learn how to go with other guys on the team, and that whole year made me a better player and better person, I think, in a lot of ways. You know, live by myself over here and stuff like that. It was the first time for me, and that helped me a lot.
1: Also, you have to learn how to cook. You have to make sure you set your alarm so you're at practice on time, how to get everywhere. Yeah. Was it an easy transition for you to do all those things?
2: Yeah, those part have always been a big part of my life, too. I'm always on time. I always do my stuff right. You know, I'm really consistent in what I do. And I think that wasn't the hardest part. You know, the hardest part was probably living far from your family and the other side of the world. And that became easier throughout the year, I think.
1: You mentioned that, too, the time change, the difference between San Jose and the Pacific time zone and Sweden is a big, big difference. It's a lot easier for a lot of the players that go over to, say, New Jersey or New York because it's only a few hours. But what about that time difference and how that affects how you communicate with your family?
2: Yeah, it depends. When I come up early, I'll usually talk to my family when I go to practice, or after practice, I have a small window there when I can talk to my friends and family at home, but then they go to sleep pretty much. So, you know, you get used to it a little bit, and that's something I got to learn too, and that's something I'm comfortable with now.
1: So your first game was against the Winnipeg Jets, and you won the game. You got an assist in that game. What did it feel like to finally get to the NHL and actually play in a game against maybe some of your heroes?
2: That was really cool. You know, obviously, I remember that game. We had I think a pretty good start that year. We had 5 in a row or something, and you know, I liked a lot about going here. It was cool to see how Burns acted, how Logan acted, Meyer and Tommy and those guys, and you know, obviously they helped me a lot in that small time, but it was cool to see them.
1: How do you compare that to, say, the Djurgårdens veterans that you got to know over the years, just relying on those veteran players, your dad aside, but all the other guys?
2: Yeah, obviously I came up as a 16, 17-year-old, so kind of learn how to, they kind of teach how it works, and you're pretty quiet when you come up because you don't want to get into someone's face or something. So, but on the ice, you're all the same, and they were really kind to me, always been, so I'm going to bring that to my game when I get older.
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1: We're in the spotlight with William Eklund of the San Jose Sharks. He certainly is one of the more valuable members on this franchise's roster sheet. And William, what does it feel like to be part of a group of young players that, and really maybe one of the veterans of that group, that's going to bring this team to the next level?
2: Yeah, it's huge. I think it's, you know, we all want to make difference here. We all want to be in a better spot for next year. And, you know, it's going to start from the guys in there. And obviously we have a young core who's going to do a job. And it's going to be a lot of guys who, you know, have to buy in on that. And, you know, I'm just looking forward for the future. I'm really excited.
1: I can't remember if you took part in any development camps. I think you did for the San Jose Sharks. When you first get to a development camp, what's that experience like for a guy like yourself that's kind of getting used to a new country, a new setting, and a new team?
2: Yeah, it's pretty cool, to be honest, coming to and see how the locker rooms are and stuff like that. You know, you have to see a little bit how it is around, too. And, you know, obviously first time you're also pretty tired because you travel all the way and stuff like that, but it's obviously pretty cool.
1: So who was the guy that was on the veteran team? You mentioned Logan Couture. He's probably one of them, Brent Burns another. But who were the guys that you really looked up to and relied on that first time through?
2: Probably those guys. You know, Jonathan Dahlin was here that year too. We hang out a lot. You know, Couture was big for me there. And Tommy too, when I got to play with him a little last year. And you know, those guys were big for me to just get used to the ice and used to everything around and stuff like that.
1: What about the idea that you're playing with people with very different backgrounds? I mean, you know, when you're in Sweden, you're playing mostly with fellow Swedes, although there is some crossover in the Swedish Hockey League with guys that are from all over the world. But tell us about that culture change.
2: Yeah, it's different. You speak Swedish every day. You get what the culture is saying in Swedish, like in the beginning at least, and then you come over to the U.S. and you gotta learn some new words, and especially some like quicker English and stuff like that. And it's different from the school English that you're used to in school in Swedish. So, but also that's something you learn and you get better at, and then you know I think I'm getting pretty good at English now. So.
1: I'd say you're pretty darn good, but that's sort of the reputation of everybody in Scandinavia, that they do learn English in school, yeah. And that that you do pay attention and you can converse in it, but it isn't that easy, is it?
2: No, it's not. Obviously, learning a new English is tough, but I think that's what one of the subjects that I actually really liked, because my goal was to go over here, and I wanted to have a good English when I came over here, so I think I took pride in being good at that.
1: We've had some pretty talented people come over from Sweden. Erik Karlsson was certainly one of those in this organization, won a Norris Trophy with the team. Did you enjoy your limited contact with him when he was here?
2: Yeah, for sure. You know, obviously, he's a funny guy to be around. He's a true professional, too. Like, you know, he's big in Sweden because he's one of the best defensemen we ever had in the game. So, he was pretty cool to be a part of. And see what he brings to the game, and it was really cool.
1: So now you're a real San Jose Shark. You've been here for a few years now. You've played over 160 games in the National Hockey League. How do you think you've progressed as a player? How are you a better player today than you were when you first got here?
2: You know, I think I'm more confident in my game. You know, I know what I can bring every night, and I know what I need to do for my teammates for them to have success. And I think that's an important thing. You got to find your way. For some people, it takes a longer time. For some people, it takes quicker. And I'm still trying to find my game even more. I think I'm for sure not down to the player I want to be. So I'm getting better every day.
1: Well, you've had a variety of different line mates. You played a little bit with Macklin Celebrini. He's a big part of the Sharks' future. Will Smith also. What are these guys like as teammates?
2: Fun to be around, you know, obviously young guys. He reminds me a lot of my brother, the 18-year-old. So, you know, it's like hanging out with him again. There's a lot of fun stuff happening, and, you know, obviously they're great players too, so they're going to be a huge part of this organization.
1: Well, one thing is that Macklin's got great vision on the ice, and Will Smith has a really strong hockey mind. You kind of combine both those things. You have great vision, and you have a really solid hockey mind. What do you think is your strongest attribute as a player?
2: I think that's up there, too. You know, I think the game pretty well, I think. And you know, obviously, I think my edges are pretty good out there. I like to be quick in the corners, turning, and keep, you know, that's two of my favorite strengths.
1: By the way, you mentioned the edges, and your mom is a figure skater. Does she do any coaching anymore?
2: Not too much, a little bit maybe, but it was more in my younger years. Obviously, I try to do some figure skating in the summer because I think that's a big part of my skating today, and I think that helps a lot.
1: What's different about it?
2: It's more how you contact with your blade. It's a lot of, you know, it's like dancing out there pretty much. When they skate, I feel like they're dancing. And sometimes I feel like in hockey you get so focused on it. You go fast, fast, fast. But sometimes, like, you just dance on the ice a little bit and trying to see a little loose, and it goes fast.
1: Well, we're talking about something with William Eklund that's really obvious to any NHL fan that comes to a game. There's a lot of art to this game. There is a dance to it. There is a skill to it. But there's also very physical play. When you first encountered that at the NHL level, I don't know if there was any one guy that hit you that was harder than anybody else, but what was that experience like?
2: Yeah, something, you know, you got to learn throughout the game. You know, obviously the ice over here is smaller than the ice in Sweden. And, I learned that, you know, I got to be ready every time because you can come ahead from everywhere. And that's something that I got pretty good at avoiding those hits, and I used to try to keep being good at those too.
1: Well, you've scored a couple of big goals for this team. I remember an overtime goal that you scored, and I also remember one game that you had your first hat trick, which actually was an overtime game winner, and it was hat day at SAP Center, and you have a famous...
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1: With a minute 17 left, pressure saved by the rookie from Los Gatos, and it keeps the score 2-2.
2: You know when David Quinn talks about you can't cheat for offense? Sharks got a little guilty there, cheating for offense. Both Clayton Costin and, Fabian Zetterlund and Kyle Burrows. Kyle Burrows is cheating on the offensive side there instead of making sure defensively at his own blue line, he's in the right defensive position, not letting that puck get to the net. Good save, though, by Devin.
1: Faceoff won by Cunning. Behind the net, Eklund, who races away. A minute 9 left in overtime. Eklund's got some room. He's down the left wing side, 2-1-1, moving in, shooting it, score! The hat trick for William Eklund, and the first NHL win for Devin Cooley. Pandemonium at SAP Center at San Jose as the Sharks win by the score of 3-2.
2: Way to go, Willie. William Eklund, after a big save before by Devin Cooley. The Sharks get the draw. Things happen in the zone. William Eklund just hits the gas. Everybody's happy. All their hats are on the ice. I know. And the Cooley family shed tears of joy. It's a great moment for the Sharks. Eklund getting the hugs. All the team is out. Hey, 18th win. What the heck? It's been a lot, not much to celebrate this year. What a great moment for some young players.
1: And how about William Eklund? He's got one of the straw hats on after the game. One of them was thrown out of the ice by a celebratory fan. First career hat trick for Eklund. What a spectacular shot. And I think the happiest guy on the ice might have been Devin Cooley. He sprinted out of the goal crease to go after Eklund on that play. What a finish for the Sharks. They win 3-2.
2: That's exactly what happened, Danny. Great call. What a good moment for the San Jose Sharks, and the fans packing the house today. They get a huge win. What a way to finish. Way to go, Devin Cooley. Way to go, William Eklund. Way to go, gang.
1: Oh, that was a great moment for the fans here at SAP Center at San Jose. The final score, the San Jose Sharks 3 and the St. Louis Blues 2.
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3: We're with William Eklund here today. What do you think about the Sharks fan base? The fact that they, even though the team hasn't had as many wins as you would like in the last year or two, there's a lot of enthusiasm about the future, but the way they treat you.
4: Treat me great, every time. Always been great to me ever since I was drafted, and I appreciate them a lot, and it's time to give it back to them a little bit now, and we're going to try to do that, and they're a great fan base.
3: Now let's talk about where you're going to go. The goal is to win the Stanley Cup, and you've got a good core group of guys here that are going through some tough times together. Do you think that these hard times are going to help make you better for when you finally win, that you'll appreciate it?
4: For sure. For me, losing this much is not something I'm used to in my career, and it's something that I'm you get sick of it after a while, and now I'm like, I think we all are pretty sick of it, so it's going to help me at least and motivate me more in the summer to work even harder. I know it's going to motivate all the other young guys in there to work harder in the summer and come back really good, because next year we're gonna have to see a better team.
3: We definitely think that you're a very competitive athlete. We can see that when you're going into the corners against bigger guys and coming out with the puck and making plays. Has that always been a part of your personality, that you want to win, you want to compete all the time?
4: Yeah. It's been a competition my whole career, I think. Obviously growing up with brothers, you compete about everything. And usually I was winning against my brother because I'm older, but it was always a fun competition. And, learning through my years, I've been learning how to compete every day and want the puck more than another one.
3: We know that you're a very skilled hockey player. Tell us about your brother, Victor. How

0: he like you and how is he different from you?
1: He's like me in a lot of ways, I would say, too. He's sees the ice well. I think he's good on his edges and stuff. I think he has a little bit better shot than I had in that age, and he's more of a goal scorer than me, maybe being more of a passer. Mm-hmm. So I really like his game, and he's a big, big, big competitor. That's what I love about him. He always competes, and he's, you know, he's like a Travis Konecny type of player, I would say. And yeah, he's gonna be a great player.
0: What would it be like if somehow, some way, he got to the San Jose Sharks?
1: That would be huge, I think, you know. First of all, San Jose gets a great player in him and a great competitor. And also, like, to play with him would be really cool. But, yeah, it's a lot's going to happen if that happens. But, you know, I'm just, yeah, looking forward to him to get drafted.
0: Well, we had the Sedin twins in Vancouver, so maybe we could have the Eklunds, even though they're not twins, in San Jose. You never know. He's a really highly regarded player, though, so the chances of him being in the spot where the Sharks are, you just don't know how that's going to work out. But we can dream, can't we?
1: Yeah, we can dream for sure.
0: Give us an idea about some of your teammates. Who do you enjoy playing with the most?
1: It's come from time to time. I've got a lot of players I like to play with. Wemberg, Macklin. Yeah, Smitty's good. Tofo, like, it's a lot of different guys.
0: But that's really, really good because you need to feel comfortable in your surroundings. Do you feel that you're very comfortable in the National Hockey League now that you've been around for a few years?
1: I do, and it's something that I think is big. You know, yeah, you get, as the more experience you get, the more confident you get.
0: Tell me a little bit about your personal goals in life. You know, what do you do off the ice? What do you like to do to spend your time away from the rink?
1: Yeah, usually just big, you know, during the season it's a lot of games, so I usually watch some good series at home, take care of my body a lot, go do cryotherapy and saunas and a lot of that stuff just to get my body prepared, and also, like, you know, play a lot of video games with my buddies.
0: Well, that's pretty normal for somebody your age. I wanted to talk about that off-ice training for a second. You're talking about saunas. You're talking about, you know, I don't know if you do the cold tub or not. I know Patrick Marleau used to do that between every period. I don't know how he did it. But what are the things that help you? Is that what helps you get through the bumps and the bruises of an 82-game season?
1: For sure. I think that's the biggest thing. You know, keep your body in line and keep getting ready for next game. You know, it's 82-game season, and you want to have a playoff too. It's going to be over 100 games in a season. So, yeah, off-season can prepare you a lot, but also what you do during the season is important.
0: I can tell you that San Jose Sharks fans get really, really excited when this team gets to the Stanley Cup playoffs. Do you have any thoughts about what that's going to be like for you to be in a best-of-seven in the NHL against maybe even some guys that you played against your whole career?
1: Yeah, that's something I dream of, to be honest. It's, you know, every player want to be there. Every player, like, you play these 82 games, yeah, but you want to be in that playoff. You want to be there and go around. And I think we all want to be there, and, you know, it's something I dream of.
0: What's your favorite food to eat on the day of a game?
1: I eat pasta pesto.
0: That's it?
1: Pasta pesto with some chicken, yeah, that's my go-to.
0: And you like to do that, like, around 1 o'clock for a 7:30 game or so, and then get a nap, or you don't sleep?
1: I usually do it around, like, around 12, eat around 12 and sleep from 1 to 2 maybe.
0: So we are really enjoying you, having you with the San Jose Sharks, and we really think that you're going to be here for a long time. How close do you think the team is to being as competitive as you can be to get to the playoffs?
1: I think we're close. Like, we're getting closer and closer every time. I don't know what in timeline and everything like that, but obviously I want our team to be better next year. And I think that's going to be a huge off season here for us. And, you know, obviously everybody's coming, getting ready for training camp next year. And, you know, next year I want to see us on the hunt.
0: Looking forward to that. William, I really appreciate the time that you spent with us, and we're really proud of you. We want you to keep doing what you're doing, and we're really happy that you're a member of the San Jose Sharks, so thank you.
1: Thank you very much.
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3: You're listening to the Sharks Audio Network. Now, here's your host, Ted Ramey. All right, it is draft season, and so now I am going back to my good friend Corey Promin of The Athletic, who does phenomenal work. If you are not reading his work, I will say shame on you, shame on you. Corey, what's going on, man? How are you doing?
4: I'm doing well. Thank you for having me again.
3: Of course, man. And I was, you know, laughing to myself as the draft lottery was going on the other day, because I couldn't help but think about the fact that so much of this comes down to whether or not these randomized balls go in a team's favor. I mean, I can only imagine what went through the minds of Vancouver fans, or a couple years ago, what went through the minds of Islanders fans when they made a big jump. And of course, we saw the Sharks make a jump, and more on that in a moment. But I mean, there is a level of not absurdity, but it's just kind of like we're all speculating and judging so much of these big picks when nothing is really known until you know where the pick is going to be.
4: Absolutely. And another thing we tend to judge is the direction and the strategy that these teams tend to take when they're trying to, you know, rebuild, retool, et cetera. And, you know, there was a point in time before the McDavid era when that kind of situation happened, where they had like the race to the bottom there, because you were guaranteed if you finished last, you got at least a second pick. And there was that whole, you know, McEichel situation. You know, teams there was actually a strategy to it. Now there really is no strategy. The odds have been, first they lowered the odds, so that, yeah, you know, you have worse odds now, even if you have the worst records. And then obviously the multiple lottery draws. It's really difficult to rebuild in the NHL right now, and it does take an extreme amount of luck as opposed to strategy. And the Sharks, I think, obviously had some luck go their way, not only by winning the lottery during the Celebrini year, by winning the lottery in a year where there was that kind of player. Mm-hmm. There are years where it's like an Owen Power draft or something like that, or a Slafkovsky draft. Obviously, they're still really good players. They're in the second round of the playoffs right now, but you know, they're not that level of prospect. So it's an unfortunate reality for fans of teams, you know, that have been cheering for some really bad teams for a long time, that quite a lot of this just comes down to dumb luck.
3: I also think it's interesting, just to jump off of this, is the comparison of how it's viewed right now in the NHL versus the NBA, because they've come under fire for a huge tanking discussion. And obviously that's because it's like there were the playoff teams and there were everybody else, but it is such a different viewpoint. I don't know if that's just because of the NHL, just the culture and the differences that are compared to the NBA, but did that cross your mind at all this year? Because this year, I think more than the last couple of years, there was no team that was truly way, way down at the bottom, not like the Sharks or Blackhawks have been a couple of years ago. I mean, Vancouver was bad, no doubt about it, but not in the same conversation as what we saw the last few years.
4: Yeah, the sports are different in that regard. Like in the NBA, the standings are pretty much set in stone after 30 or 40 games. You kind of know who the contenders and the pretenders are and who's in the playoff mix. In hockey, things can change quite significantly from December to the end of the seasons. You can make significant pushes or free falls over the course of 20 to 40 games. It takes usually 60, 70 games for really the standings to work themselves out. So yeah, you are going to see, you know, rebuilding teams and teams designed to not really designed to lose, but not really designed to win either. But it's kind of what I said before, there is no really great strategy for that. At least in basketball, if you get one or two really good players, you could become a playoff team real quickly. In hockey, like as good as Celebrini is, and as good as, you know, deserved MVP candidate this season, the Sharks still weren't in the playoffs. Yeah. Like in hockey, it takes a long time to build a really good team. You need an army. So I think those are the kind of the distinct differences there.
3: How surprised were you when you saw the Sharks jump to number two?
4: Obviously surprised, just given the odds. But it's a great opportunity for them. Obviously, you look at their great young core. They've had numerous high picks now in recent years, and this is a year now, kind of like Utah was in the past year, where they were taking significant steps forward, and they still end up getting a high pick, and it's not because of their play, just because of luck. Utah jumping up to get jumping up to 10 spots last year, and they got the fourth pick last year to pick Caleb Desnoyers. So now I think you're looking at where they are as an organization. I still think there's a lot of work there to be done. A lot of, you know, it's still a really, really young team. You're excited by the direction of the kids, obviously Celebrini, but also, you know, you look at how Chernyshev played this year. You look at, you know, Will Smith. You like the second half from Michael Misa. Mm-hmm. And you think, okay, you get one more premium piece in here and nothing's ever guaranteed, but you can start to see a foundation being built where you can say in 3, 4, 5 years from now, this could be a team that could do some damage.
3: Before we get into the article, I do want to ask you this. If I made you the GM of the San Jose Sharks, assuming Gavin McKenna goes number one, are you going after a defenseman or are you looking at Stenberg? Because one thing that Mike Greer said in the season-ending media availability was that we're not at a need yet where we can go after need. We have to draft the best available player. But he also said that, I am sure, not assuming that he was going to jump up to a top five pick, let alone the number two pick. So let me put you in the driver's seat for a moment. What would you do?
4: Well, I kind of think like Chase Reed, which I think is the defenseman that'll get discussed here, and Stenberg are like really, really close as prospects. So I understand when, and I talk to NHL people about this all the time, when you talk about needs, you don't want to go off the value spectrum. You don't want to take a player that is several grades worse than the other player because of positional need. But I think if it's close, it's something you absolutely have to consider. Because I think if you draft someone like Stenberg or McKenna at 2, you have to envision now where are they going to fit in your lineup over the next decade. And I think like McKenna and Will Smith, they kind of would take away from each other a little bit because you figure the role they would have on a line with Celebrini or a line they would have on the Sharks power play would be similar. I think Stenberg's a little different in that regard in that he's kind of more of like a hard skill guy and more of a net front skill guy, I think, long term. But I think you look at this team, they've used 3 top 4 picks now in the last couple of years in Celebrini, Misa, and Smith. Dickinson's a really good player. He's not a power play guy. So I think if you're like me and you think Stenberg versus Chase Reed is a very close call, and you look at, we don't have a power play quarterback, you probably have a pressing need for significant top 4 future defense talent still. I think you can, and just the premium position element, that would be my lean. Right now, I think Stenberg, though, is a perfectly reasonable pick. I think he could be like a Jake Guentzel type long-term. He's got 70-point potential. You know, even though he's 5'11", it's hard skill. It's, you know, very talented, competitive player. It'd be a close call for me. I think you want to see Stenberg's season isn't over yet. I think you're still waiting to get all the data, see how he does at the Men's World Championships, for example, against NHL players. But my lean currently would be towards a defenseman, I think.
3: Let's talk about the article, though, and, you know, projecting out the careers and where these guys are going to be. You know, how do you go about looking at what a player is versus what he will be? Because I always go back to not just one individual guy or anything like that, but there's certain players who, when they get put amongst the best players, you can see that that is an elevation of their own game, is that maybe they were slowed down at lower levels by, yes, their individual talent was immense, but suddenly when they're surrounded by the other guys moving at the same speed, they also go up in value as well. I think that's always the wild card to me. So, you know, if you could just talk about that too a little bit.
4: Yeah, you mentioned speed. I think that's an important criteria there, is that I think when you watch guys at the junior level, the high school level, the college level, the things that are easy to identify right off the hop is how fast are they and just their athleticism, their size, their frames. Because you figure, you know, if a guy is 6'3 and fast in junior, he's going to be 6'3 and fast in the NHL. It's the other variables that can get a little lost sometimes. Exactly how skilled they are, how smart they are, you know, how much offense they really have. There's a lot of context that can be lost in that. You know, there's a lot of variables in terms of their team they're on, the league they're in, the environment they're in, and it creates uncertainty. And I think you try to capture that uncertainty in the projections. But it's why, you know, when you think of defensemen like Reed and Keaton Verhoeven and Albert Smith and Carson Carlos, these big, mobile, tough defensemen, you got to figure they're still going to be big, mobile, and competitive in the NHL. The level of offense they have, you know, we'll see. Some might pan out as a power play guys or a 40, 50-point guy. Some may not. But when you're drafting a guy who's basically just offense-driven, like someone like McKenna or Stenberg, at 1 or 2, they've basically got to score 80, 70 points for them to maximize on their value. Yeah. Otherwise, you're basically just drafting Neil Yakupov or Jonathan Drouin at that spot. So that's kind of the risk there. And I think those are the things that NHL teams struggle with, is they think of what the talent, but they also, I know for a fact that a lot of teams have to consider the what if this doesn't go exactly the way we planned, is it still a valuable player or is it a replaceable player?
3: Yeah. And that was the angle that you went with the optimist, pessimist viewpoint. But it's interesting because even in that quote unquote pessimist viewpoint, you're still saying this is a, you know, this is a second line guy who's going to be productive for the majority of his career. I mean, it's, you can see that there is the difference of the guy. It's like the ceiling to floor, and their floor is still pretty darn high.
4: Yeah. And obviously there's, I probably shouldn't have been as definitive. Obviously there's scenarios where guys just flat out miss, like a Yakupov kind of thing, but you try to be like within the realm of realism. Like, I don't think, you know, I think even if someone like a Stenberg or McKenna, that doesn't go super well for them, I still think they're so talented and they're going to play. They're going to help an NHL team. It's just a matter, are there going to be, is McKenna going to be Patrick Kane, or is he going to be, you know, a level or two below that? I think that's the debate going on in the NHL right now.
3: When you look back at the season that Michael Misa had this year, did he play or look like the player you expected him to be in year number one, or is it hard to judge his season because he didn't play the first few games, then was in the lineup, in and outs, injury, World Juniors, comes back, and then finally you have the roughly the second half, or at least the final third of the season to judge? But is that enough for you to look at and say, oh, okay, this is or is not what I was projecting?
4: Yeah, it's a good question, and I think he's a guy who would have significantly benefited from the incoming changes to the American Hockey League, where a first-round pick will be able to play at age 18 coming out of the CHL starting next season. You know, you probably would have envisioned him in the first half trying to get some games in the American League if that was possible for a significant stretch of time. And then he obviously, he said, bumpy start, that his World Juniors was just okay. Mm-hmm. But then he comes back second half, looks very promising. Looks a lot like the guy like he was in junior, tremendous skater, high skill level, direct style of play. I think the first half, I'm not going to lie, looked a little rocky. Then he goes to the, he said, oh, he'll go to the World Juniors. He'll light it up. You're like, hey, he doesn't, you're like, oh, this is going tough now. But then I think based on how he finished the year as an 18-year-old in the NHL, on a team that was trying to win, this wasn't like a bottom feeding team. This was a team trying to win games. He was in the lineup. He's contributing. I think you're happy with where he is. I don't think he's significantly ahead or significantly behind where I think he was, but I think he looks like a guy who's deserving to be a second or third overall pick like he was last year. And I think he looks like he's on track. We'll see how next season go. Hopefully it's not as bumpy, but I think you have to be optimistic by those last couple of months of the season.
3: Why do you think that the thoughts on Gavin McKenna were kind of up and down over the course of the year? Because I know that, you know, there's still the discourse over, you know, college hockey versus, you know, playing major juniors and that extent and, you know, coming over, you know, from one pathway versus another. But it seemed like he fell out of favor for a little bit, and then now suddenly he's been elevated back up to the top of the list. Did that ever waver in your mind, or have you ever, you know, really thought about why people were kind of up and down on him? I mean, I know there was the incident of which, I don't know, if you insult a man's mother with the son right next to him, it might not go well for you. I wasn't too put off by that, but just watching him, you know, and his, how he was viewed by, you know, the pundits everywhere, were you confused by it, or did you kind of have the same reaction?
4: No, I wasn't confused. I kind of thought he was like an average number one pick coming into the season. Like, I mean, he played on the same team as Matt Schaefer twice, mm-hmm. the previous season at the World Juniors and at the Hlinka Gretzky, and he's a late birth, and Schaefer was one of the earliest, the youngest players in the last year's draft. So they're only like 3 months apart. And like Schaefer was clearly better than him in both tournaments. So I kind of like thought like this is a really good player, but there was a pathway for some bumps. And then that first half of the season, he just didn't play really well. He was barely over a point per game in college. And then the second half of the season, after a really good World Juniors, he comes back and he's lights out good in the second half of the year. The 10-point weekend against Ohio State that everybody was talking about, and of course, just, you know, leading, one of the leading scorers in college by the end of it. It's why I kind of, you mentioned that debate. I always find it funny. I see some people mention like, oh, maybe they should have stayed in junior or whatever. It's like, I don't know. He was third in college in scoring. I think he had a pretty good year. I don't think that's where this conversation is stemming from. I think there's, you know, I think when you pick number one overall, you're always envisioning you're envisioning Austin Matthews, you're envisioning McDavid and Celebrini and Schaefer, premium position guys, premium toolkits. Mm-hmm. Like that's kind of like the dream scenario when you get the number one pick. It's usually not a smaller winger who, even if he becomes Patrick Kane, which would be like obviously an absolute, you know, that's a Hall of Famer. Like yeah. That'd be wonderful. I think there is still some, that player profile has risks. He's not an elite skater. He's not an elite competitor. So I think he's got to like do what basically he's done his whole life, which is, you know, score and score in buckets in the NHL to be a foundational piece. And so there's some risk that doesn't happen. And I think that's kind of where this debate stems from. But the issue is this draft class doesn't have really a really, really clear alternative. It's just kind of like a group of guys. So it's why he still has a very good claim to number one pick. He's still the most talented player in this draft.
3: Well, you bring up an interesting point that I don't think people talk about enough, is that sometimes there is a consensus number one, but that doesn't mean that it's a consensus number one, like you alluded to, that's like an Austin Matthews, Connor McDavid type player who is immediately franchise changing and defining. And I think sometimes that gets lost in the weeds a little bit.
4: Yeah, like I think McKenna is a lot closer to like where Slafkovsky was, to Power, to Nico Hischier, like a really, really good prospect. Mm-hmm. Someone who's going to become really important and play big minutes, score a lot, be a big part of their power play. But I don't think people in the league are looking at this guy as I know even McKenna's biggest fans I talked to in the league are not talking about him the way they talked about Matthew Schaefer a year ago. Mm-hmm.
3: Did you expect Matthew Schaefer to be as good as he was this year?
4: No, he played like 20 games in his junior career. Sorry, the OHL last season. He had 2 goals or whatever. And I love Schaefer. Mm-hmm. I did. Like I thought he was the guy. Like I thought great, great player. Could be like a Miro Heiskanen, Jake Sanderson type of player. So obviously, you know, elite NHL players. I thought that was a... But the level of offense he showed this year was... I did not see that coming. I thought he was going to play really well. I kind of chuckled a little bit when people told me in this last summer that he's going back to junior. I'm like no guys, like he's too good for that. But what he did this year was just, one of the most unique 18-year-old seasons we've ever seen.
3: What about Macklin Celebrini's year two, even after seeing what he did in year number one, after missing 12 games, was that jump still shocking to you? Cause I'm sure, I mean, I remember we talked about it. You know, you were very impressed with Celebrini. And then, you know, I think we talked in like February of his first year, and then we talked around draft time last year. And, you know, you said, yeah, you know, this was why he was rated so highly and regarded as such. But, you know, a lot of people did not expect him to have 115 points on a team that's outside the playoffs this year.
4: What was the margin between him and the next highest scorer? What was it, like 50 or 60 points, something like that?
3: It's significant. Yeah.
4: Yeah. It's just crazy. Yeah. I mean, I think everyone knows, you know, I compared him to Sidney Crosby coming up. Like, I thought, this guy has potential to become a really, really elite player. But just given that the supporting cast is not yet quite developed around him, it's talented, but it's not, you know, there's no, high-end veterans that they've really brought in yet. And it's just a lot of kids. It's, it's crazy. I mean, you look at what he did at the Olympics, too. It's, this is a guy, he could have been the World Juniors this past winter. It's, yeah, I think if anybody told you they knew this was going to happen with 100% certainty, they're lying to you. Even like his biggest advocates. I mean, it's like you're pretty much near the best case outcome for him through two seasons right now.
3: Yeah, no, and it's fun to watch just because so many people I think expected him to be better in year number two, but again, not that. I mean, he broke the franchise record set by a Hall of Famer in Joe Thornton, who, you know, it wasn't exactly a slouch, you know, he's one of the greatest passers, particularly of all time. And then Macklin Celebrini has everybody in San Jose constantly saying, we've never seen anything like this before. And that it's not like this San Jose team, even though we're younger in hockey history, it's not like there's been a lack of talent on the franchise. I mean, he is truly unique.
4: Yeah. And like I said, really talented team with the young kids, but this wasn't a good hockey team. Like this was like, I think at even strength, they were getting, you know, outchanced significantly on a nightly basis. And like, it's just one of the more unique seasons I've seen from a teenager, like kind of like Schaefer, but even more different. And like, he really just willed them into that playoff race. They didn't deserve to be there. If you looked at the rest of the roster and like the goaltending and like that wasn't a playoff team, but that they were in that playoff race for so long, I just think speaks to just how special he is. And like, this is a guy who, you know, I work in hockey. People, my friends and family know I work in hockey. He's the only guy I get like random texts and stuff like that, or like calls from like distant family members to like talk to me about him and stuff like that kind of thing. Like, I think what he has become, I think, is really special. And obviously we'll see how he continues to go from here.
3: Yeah, no, and to that effect, the Celebrini effect, a year or 2 years ago, people were not sending me your articles when they came out. Now they do. And I've had, there's a couple other guys with The Athletic and some YouTube creators who 2 years ago, they weren't watching that. But now, because of the Celebrini effect, they say, oh, did you watch this? Did you read this? Did you check that? You know, it's very, very, you know, wild to watch how quickly it's happened. You know, before I forget, because I want to ask you about this, the defenseman development pathway. A lot of people, depending on who you talk to, they say, oh, it takes 50, 100, 150, 200 games for those guys to really show who they are in the NHL. As more and more young defensemen are getting pushed up into the NHL, do you think that number is reducing or increasing? And do you think you know anything more about defenseman development now than maybe you did 5 years ago?
4: Well, I think it depends. I think it depends on the player. Obviously, I mean, you just mentioned Schaefer, who just stepped into the league and immediately was a star. I mean, he's the outlier. There's been a lot of really high defense picks the last couple of years. You know, you had that draft with Lev Shunov and Zane Parekh and Carter Yakimchuk and Zeev Boyum, and of course Dickinson with the Sharks. And none of them have really kind of elevated, you know, just quite yet. Saliev still hasn't even come over from New Jersey. So I think there's a little bit of a balance in there. I think, you know, history has tended to show that forwards tend to make the quicker jump. I think that coaches are harder on their defensemen when it comes to the both sides of the puck argument. So I can understand, you know, that element a little bit, but I think as well, you still need the puck, you still need to score. And I think there will be times when, if you draft a defenseman with significant offensive talent, teams still find a way to play those guys, because they still need to, they need someone to run a power play, and they need someone to get the puck out of their zone. So to answer your question more directly, I don't know how much I've learned more than usual, other than just the typical that if you're going to play in the NHL, you better not be soft and you better compete and try. And like, even if you're not a perfect defender, you better at least try. I think that's the only real rule that I've seen. Yeah. But generally, I think if you're good, the teams will find a spot for you.
3: And just as a final quick one, what do you think the odds are that somebody's going to make a pretty enticing offer to Mike Greer to move that number two pick?
4: I know that, I'm sure these conversations always happen. I feel like the stars have aligned here for the Sharks. I mean, whether it's Reed or Carls or Verhoeff or Smith, like, those are the guys they absolutely need right now in this rebuild. I would not overthink this one. Like, I think they were not going to get one of these premium defense prospects a few weeks ago, and they've kind of been gifted this now, and I think you have to take full advantage of that.
3: Corey, great stuff as always, man. I appreciate your time, and I'll bug you again soon, all right?
4: Sure thing. Thank you.
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0: On today's episode of Where Are They Now, we talk to the first head coach in the history of the San Jose Sharks, George Kingston, whose characteristic look behind the bench projected an image of class, and his intense but educational approach to hockey was a major factor in the first 2 years of Sharks hockey history. We begin our conversation by talking about George's hometown, Bigger Saskatchewan, and the phrase, New York City is big, but this is bigger.
1: Well, actually, it was where I was born. Where I came from was a farm about 21 miles away. But, you know, in that time, Saskatchewan, my mother went to where you had a safe delivery of a baby, you know, so that got me to Bigger Saskatchewan. I could easily have gone to Battleford, Saskatchewan. It's almost equidistant. But the important part was the farm was great. And, you know, it's like Jeff Rogers and all those other guys that come off the farm. They're players that are respected because they know how to work.
2: They also appreciate what they have.
1: Absolutely. You're grounded very, very well. But, you know, then there were young men like Marco Sturm that couldn't be more grounded, you know. And I can illustrate a lot of others. He's not a farm boy, but he's a small town boy in Germany near the Bavaria plant of BMW.
0: Let's talk about how you got into coaching, George. That was at the University of Calgary after your playing days were over, first as an assistant coach and then as a head coach. You were one of the early proponents of hockey as an educational experience, and certainly not only in sport, but in life. I was wondering if that book by Lloyd Percival, The Hockey Handbook, had any influence on you, because that was one of the first real educational approaches to the sport.
1: Actually, I think that the difference from hockey and other sports that are at the pro level is simply whether or not you had leaders who were writing books. Now, Lloyd Percival was one who, you know, he was the founder in a lot of ways of the Soviet Union hockey. Anatoly Tarasov consulted his book very much, and in forming a lot of you know, his philosophy though was, we're going to come at you and we're going to play offensive hockey. Oh, players want to have fun. They want to play hockey on the offensive side of the puck. I happen to agree with him on that. I think the game at the pro level has to be fun. The game at the college level has to be fun when you're training and so forth, you know. So there always had to be good moments that way. And, you know, if there's anything that I would hang my hat on, it was my unfortunate experiences as a young hockey player in terms of how people treated and failed to respect hockey players. We were just, I was in the Detroit system at age 14, unbeknownst to me, Dan. But the fact was that when I met a football coach, Murray Smith, and a hockey coach, Claire Drake, that changed my trajectory from architecture to physical education and sport. And then it changed it to wanting to make coaching certification, which I did, you know, through being at U Calgary and then going on to the Coaching Association of Canada on their board. And I ultimately chaired their board. And we put in a national coach certification program that spread to every sport in Canada. And so we wanted to certify coaches so that they were giving the athletes, young women and men in their charge, a good experience and not being disrespected. You know, I mean, look at the purge that happened recently in professional, the NHL. But, you know, now there's an entitled generation. There's a whole lot of difference there in many of the athletes coming up that I see. But at the earlier time, a lot of athletes in junior hockey and all the leadership there, they weren't respected nearly as much as they deserved.
2: Why was it like that in the 1950s in the Red Wings organization? Maybe you can explain what it was like when you went there.
1: Well, personalities are personalities, you know, and Jack Adams was a hated coach. And, you know, the irony of this is that he has the Coaches Award still in the National Hockey League. When I was with the NHL Coaches Association, we did propose that we update that to more of the modern coach. Jack Adams, obviously, won when he was general manager coach. He had total control over the athletes. And if Gordie Howe came from a place about 50 kilometers from where I was born, and Gordie Howe was, all the Abel and Lindsay and Kelly and all of those wonderful players, they knew they weren't respected. I mean, that was the kind of, lack of respect that was accorded to hockey players. And even later, you didn't like a player, then you traded him to a team that was buried and you'd never see him again, you thought. So it was a very tough business. And it's not to say that it isn't a tough business still, but there's a lot more civility and the requirement for decency and how you're dealing with your players and staff and so forth. It's just an evolution.
0: Well, so much has changed between then and now. It's almost as if it was a different universe.
1: In those days, Dan, when they went from by train, of course, there was an awful lot of alcohol that was on board. Before, for lunches and everything, the brownies, the barley sandwiches and so forth. And it was a different era. But it was an era that was a tough era to play hockey, and it was a man's game, and it was a code of the players. The player had the control over the game, not the referee. I mean, that's a huge change in the NHL and in professional sport. It's hard for players to control their own game.
2: How did they do that?
1: Simply that they were the show. And the code of the enforcer, the code of how you played, the code of a player watching on the bench, and if someone did dirt to another player, then that's where the enforcer came in, or that was where the quiet words were to bring players back into respecting the good players and being very careful that you were not injuring the good players. And if you wanted to dish dirt, then there were lots of players that could match you up on that front.
0: Now, the Red Wings organization took an interest in you, but you never actually played in Detroit. So why don't you describe your evolution from that point on?
1: I started teaching high school in Edmonton for 6 years and then worked with what was called Mite Hockey and then Midget Hockey. And then we tried to get high school hockey going. But all the way along that, I was playing senior hockey while I was, teaching high school. And then I was a candidate for the 64 Olympic team and blew out a shoulder. And that was sort of like, okay, I played till 67 when I represented Alberta with the University of Alberta in the first Canadian Winter Games. And that's where Scotty Bowman saw me. I was a very good skater. And I by that time I was playing defense and good puck mover and, just came into the play, and by that time I was a little smarter hockey player too. Not just all the hard work, but smarter work. Because you learn when you're standing, sitting on a bench, you learn to watch a player like Gal Fielder. You watch the efficiencies of the more experienced players, and you learn.
0: So as your playing career wound down, you started to get into coaching more seriously, and you became hooked up with a man named Claire Drake, who's one of the legends in Canadian college hockey history and really in the history of the entire Canadian national program. What made people like Claire Drake different than the previous generation of coaches, and how did that influence you?
1: Tomorrow you're going to be a better hockey player, and here's how you can be a better hockey player. We're going to work it on the ice today. I want you to think about when you come to training tomorrow that you're going to be a better hockey player. And it was simply, good, better, best. Never let it rest until you're good is better and you're better best. It's probably what I heard from my grandmother, in Saskatchewan. But the fact was, it was as simple as that. Tomorrow, and the other thing, positive, positive, positive. Today was good, but tomorrow's better, so. But, the bottom line was it was simply an opportunity to be expected to be better. Wherever you were, how good you were, you could be better. And so that, in a nutshell, I called it the pursuit of excellence. And I loved my coaching time at the U Calgary. We did all kinds of training things because right at the very start, I went and studied for 5 months in the Soviet Union, in then Czechoslovakia, Sweden, and Finland, because I had played against, their athletes and an earlier time. And I respected that there was a different game of hockey and the training was different. And I thought it was better, and which it was. I mean, there was more of a scientific approach, if I could put it like that. There was more of a scholarly approach to the whole game. And they had things in a different way. And so it was a huge learning curve for me. And that was something where I met a lot of the personalities of the game, and went to seminars in the summer. And for me, I was a jock, I'm a sport guy, but I was a very serious sport guy. If I'm going to be in this, I'm going to be a communicator through being a professor at the University of Calgary. And ultimately, I was a full professor in everything scientific, because I did research on the game, as well as, having a laboratory every day to go to train and to work with athletes to try to help them be more efficient in their skating, in their team play, in their thinking of the game. And when I left in 88, for example, we were doing all kinds of work with the neural part of the game. We were looking at how do you make decisions quicker? I mean, early in the time, I looked at the game and said, it has to be more of a game of speed. So every athlete has to process information much sooner, Dan, in order to become a player that can do those things in per unit of time, which is less and less as the speed of the game increases. As the athletes are better trained, they're better conditioned, they're better prepared, they work in the off season. Why is that? It's the business of the game. The business is, how do you become successful in whatever line of work you want to be? I mean, that's really what I tried to do with the Sharks in my time there. You know, and happily, like, I think Wade Flaherty was the longest career in from the original Shark group. Why? You know, he was a very studious kind of guy. Look at Mike Sullivan. Look at his career. You know, the most pride I have from the early time with the San Jose Sharks, you know, Doug Wilson, be able for me to coach a future Hall of Famer. You know, Doug is really, really special. And I can all but discongratulate him for that recognition, so well deserved. But we had Kelly Kissio and we had Dean Evason. We had older players like the Perry Andersons. We had a number of really good journeyman leaders. And what you find in the chemistry of teams is the leadership. The leadership is going to be absolutely critical to where all of the players come into the game and advance in the game. It's a business.
0: We're having a great conversation with the first head coach in the history of the San Jose Sharks, George Kingston. There was a lot of fun in those 2 years at the Cal Palace when you were the head coach of the Sharks, George, but there was also a lot of adversity. And it's really amazing to note that the players that were on that roster, so many of them have gone on to become coaches or managers or other major figures in the sport today. And I wondered if that adversity helped mold them into the people that they are today.
1: Absolutely. Adversity, if it doesn't kill you, it makes you better. And so from my view, Dan, absolutely. I think that what Jack Ferreira drafted, and the only question I had for him, what is the character of the player you're bringing in? Because I learned that from Murray Smith and Claire Drake, that if you're going to be successful, you drafted, you worked with, you chose. You know, I had 250 kids try out for the U Calgary. And so out of that, I was looking at putting them into one-on-ones, two-on-twos, small games. And I'd also never recruited until the end of the season when athletes, whether it was juvenile hockey or junior hockey or whatever, I wanted to see them in playoffs, because every weekend, what makes college hockey great is you train and then you play. And you play two games a week and it's all out, high-intensity hockey. And that's where the speed element became so critical, because we had to do things per unit of time faster. We had to be stronger. So you used all the off-ice resources. And of course, my travels, you know, to the Soviet Union and watching the team prep for the 72 series, watching the Czechs have to compete against the Russians. And the hardest, toughest hockey games I ever saw were the Czechs playing the Russians, because the Russians were the dominant power at that time, not just in hockey, but the brutal repression in the, you know, the East Bloc. And the Czech people worked 6 and 7 days a week to produce, and all of the goods went to the Soviet Union. And that was at all of the East Bloc countries. It was a really tough existence. When those players were coming up through, it goes to your point about adversity, the coal to the diamonds. But, you know, the character I'll come back to, Dan, that was the biggest thing that Jack Ferreira stood for. And I have total respect. And what happened to him, you know the story, and I don't like the story. I never liked that part of the chapter because I left a really great job prepping a Norwegian team for the Olympics, but also consulting with how do you develop volunteers that we had in Calgary for the 88 Winter Olympics. How does Norway do that for Lillehammer? For me, ultimately, I worked with them, you know, the years and consulted with them later. And Lillehammer was, for me, the absolute best Winter Olympic Games ever. They, the Norwegians, are a pursuit of excellence. And if I go back to my time, the U Calgary, I could pursue excellence. Then in the 80s, coaching with Dave King, and then I took a sabbatical, and we were playing against the best of the Olympic era and world championship Soviet Union teams. And ultimately, you know, I got to know Igor Larionov and Sergei Makarov and all of those players that could speak English. And if they couldn't, we used to meet in the fire escape and talk about hockey because they wanted to know about, you know, North American hockey. And so ultimately, the reason Igor came to the Sharks and Sergei, I thought I was going to get my first year, Jack was a GM. My second year, we had that triumvirate that was, you know, designed to fail because the two guys that were on the other side were going to be the two guys on the other side. And I put together a deal with Dan Baisley, who was an agent for many of the Swedish and Finnish players, for Timo Solani to come to the San Jose Sharks for year two. Mike Smith in Winnipeg couldn't handle his contract, and he wanted Pat Falloon and Neil Wilkinson. Would you have made a trade for Timo Solani to come in and start, you know, he only had, what, 76 goals, I think, Dan? You know?
2: Most anyway. Of them against the Sharks, too.
1: Field day. You know? Oh, yeah. You know, but the fact was, I knew Timo had character. I knew all of those young junior players because I'd been watching them, you know, from really the first input into international hockey was 1964, before I became even coach at the U of Calgary. I had played against some of them, you know, anyway. And, you know, so for me, the best memory of the Sharks, the character of the players in the community. They sold hockey, whether it was Sharks in the parks, whether it was meetings with fans, whether it was wherever, whenever. Those guys were just tremendous representatives of all the best in hockey. They were admired because they had to work hard. And we had those tough losses and we had adversity. Always, you know, and I got fined for speaking out about the fact that why did the Sharks get the first penalty and the first power play goal before they got out of the period one meant for us a low scoring team. I look at the current Sharks and I worry about their ability to score goals. And it's really a tough game if you don't have great goaltending. And I hope Dubnyk will come in and give. I respect Martin Jones. I think he's a very, very good goaltender. But, you know, even in 56 games, that's more like a college schedule with, you know, all the exhibition and other matches in a game. They're up into the 40s and 50s and so forth. But the overall is that there's an awful lot of similarity now. And players always felt like the old line players, they always wanted about a 50-60 game schedule. But then the money part of the game takes over. And then they could really, like college players. Why do you see so many U.S. college players now dominating the entry into the game of hockey? It's a great training preparation. And they're also being, a couple of years later, entering the game, if they choose. I mean, if they're really phenomenal, like a Makar, for example, in Colorado, then, you know, it doesn't matter where he's going to be. He's going to be in the NHL. I mean, he's a phenomenal talent. And there are other phenomenal talents that are out there. But what I learned, for example, going to Minnesota after I'd been with Calgary Flames for half a dozen years, was that Minnesota doomed their young players by expecting, as we did, Pat Falloon was going to be the answer going forward. Young players need leadership and support. We surrounded Pat Falloon and Ray Whitney, and I would have made one difference with Pat Falloon. I tried to convince Jack, as did Bob Murdoch, to have him play the first part of the year with the Canadian Olympic team. Learn how to play defense, learn how to work harder, because both Ray Whitney and Pat Falloon had played for the Spokane Chiefs. They played 40 minutes a game. They played low intensity, save your power, you know, pick your innings kind of hockey. Well, the evolution of professional hockey when I was coaching was very much you had to go, go, go, and you had to have 3 to 4 lines go, go, going. And we tried to play as much four-line hockey and use all our bench, because we had an uphill game every time we played and entered the ice against those experienced teams. And we had always about, 45-plus players that were going through the door in my 2 years. That's really tough, because we had injuries because we played hard. But we also just had to play hard to try to score goals. We were life and death to score a goal, you know. But it wasn't that we didn't play good defense. It was simply that there were other athletes who were probably able. Look at the best players in the NHL. They still undress defensemen. They still get free. Look at how MacKinnon has risen to be just one of the absolute best players in the game. And who else? He's got 5 sidekicks with him. And then they got another couple of good defensemen coming up. And just, you know, Colorado have drafted well. San Jose, you know, I think that it's a question, and I don't know. And I have, you know, great respect for the job Doug and others have done with the Sharks. They've been very, very competitive until last year. Last year, when the lowest scoring team, or among the lowest, I think. And then you're forced to play much more defense, and you play from a different side of the ledger. First goals impact a game between upwards of 60 and about 70% of outcomes are dependent on the first goal. And that was what I knew going into our first 2 years in San Jose. And that's why I spoke out and was fined for speaking out about the fact that we were expected not to be good. And we wanted to have that change, and we wanted not to have the first penalty and the second penalty into most of the games. It wasn't fair to the athletes, and it wasn't fair to the perception of what the referees saw in the game. Anyway, I had to speak because our players worked so damn hard. We needed to get that first goal, and they played hard. And in the 2 years in the Cal Palace, it was a wonderful rapport with the fans, and ultimately a lot of the fans, and the fact that we spent a lot of time, you know, with the players down in San Jose getting ready for the move to the, you know, the Shark Tank 2 years and 1 year later, it was a matter that there was the Sharks in the parks, and there were lots of sort of promotional things centered out of San Jose. Anyway, you know, Dan, I have great memories of the players. I have great memories of the fans, and the interaction that our players provided to the fans sold the game, whereas Charles O'Finley couldn't sell the game with the Oakland Seals at an earlier time in that highly competitive Bay Area market. It's, with the college teams and the professional sports, and you had elite teams there. The Niners, of course, were pretty damn good when we were there. You know, it's a tough market. But
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1: 6 o'clock in the morning, day of the game.
2: We had a lot of misadventures, if we could put it that way. And that also case hardened. But, you know, the other trip I was recalling where there were gun shows and RV shows in the Cow Palace in year two. And we were on the road for most of January. And eventually we flew the team into, flew the family into Lake Arrowhead. And we had a couple of days there before we put LA. And that was, late January, about. And, you know, we were going back and up this way and over that way, west and then north and then south and all of that. And so, you know, it was tough to be a Shark, and it's tough for the expansion team.
1: One great aspect of your tenure as the coach, George, is you wanted everybody to feel that they were part of a family. And that was really emphasized a couple of times during the year.
2: We hosted the Shark team for the Christmas party, which was unheard of at that time. For those guys in pro hockey, that the coaches would just throw a Christmas party. And we just decided our house was available. And so we did one of those Christmas tree parties where if you like your gift, you keep it and you try to keep it because the next person can come to the tree. And if they don't like theirs, or they choose simply to take yours, you know, and they had fun. Anyway, we had to do some things that were fun and that were team building and everything. The purpose of feeling like family by going to Sun Valley, for example, it was a tough existence for the players and for their spouses. It's inevitable. You know, there were divorces in professional football and hockey and everything like that. It's tough to bring home your game. And our players in San Jose at that time really cared about their game. They cared to win. They cared, and they were really caring people. And, you know, it was tough. And so we had to look after the family to give them something like that. And to see them on sleigh rides and to see all of the fun we had, it was a tremendous experience for the players. And I'm glad they have a good memory. Because it was a tough day most of the other days.
1: Do you follow the achievements of players like Patrick Marleau today?
2: I think he's equivalent to Tom Brady. Not only are you talking about an effortless skater, a smart hockey player, he's a guy that goes into the combat zone, but he has been very effective as a moving target, not to be hit hard. His brain is a good brain, is what I'm saying.
1: George, thanks so much for spending all this time with us. We really appreciate it, and we really thank you for your first-class approach to hockey and the way that you represented the San Jose Sharks from the very first year of the franchise. Thanks again.
2: Thank you very much, partner, because I look at it as a mutual journey, and every respect that I appreciate very much being accorded. Dan, you're looking in your mirror. Thank you.
1: George Kingston, the first coach in the history of the San Jose Sharks, is a very special person. I'm Dan Rusinowski. Join me next time for Where Are They Now?

Hello out there. How's it going? It's Tara. Welcome to a brand new episode of The Undercurrent. I am so happy to be with you. I am sad to say that my rinkside season is over. I have taken my last trip to San Jose for the season, and I'm sad about that. But I am happy to report that we have a bunch of new episodes of The Undercurrent coming. So never fear. And I am so excited to bring this conversation to you today. For the third year running, the This Tournament Has Everything hockey tournament hit the ice on the Sunshine Coast of British Columbia. This extravaganza is women, trans, two-spirit, non-binary inclusive. This year hosted over 100 players from across North America. That is impressive in itself.

0: especially when you take into account the Sunshine Coast is boat access only. Yes, you heard me correctly. You can only get there by boat. I spoke to the tournament's founder, KO, about how this all came together and about how important it is to create safe spaces for trans people in hockey.
1: All right, so let's begin, KO. It's really nice to see you.
2: Thank you. It's nice to be here.
1: Okay, so let's start with you and your personal hockey journey. When did you fall in love with the sport?
2: Well, when I was a kid, I used to play roller hockey and street hockey with the guys in the neighborhood. I really wanted to play ice hockey, but they didn't have a girls league and I wasn't allowed to play with boys. So I actually got to play 1 year roller hockey on a guy's team. And then when I was 15, they started a girls hockey team. So I played 1 year and it was like the best year. I think because I had already technically been playing hockey for so long, like I did really well. And it was a rep team just because there wasn't enough like girls teams in the area. So we got to travel a lot and play. But I came out the next summer and change rooms got kind of awkward. And so I hung up the skates after one season. And then in my early 20s, I kind of got back into it just doing drop-in late night. It was always like men's league. And it was fun, a good cardio workout, but I was in the change room by myself. I never knew anyone on the bench, so it wasn't really a team sport. Mm. And I moved to the Sunshine Coast 3 years ago and started playing with a team here that's inclusive and got to actually be part of like locker rooms and, you know, tournaments and stuff. And it hit me hard. I fell in love pretty quick.
1: Mm. I mean, tell me what a difference that makes in terms of your own personal experience, where you go from feeling like you don't belong to having a place where you know you belong.
2: I mean, it's a game changer. It makes me sad thinking about all the hockey that I could have been playing throughout my life that I missed out on. But I also feel like now is a safer time to play. You know, I came out when I was 15 and now like I go by they, them pronouns and I identify as trans non-binary. So even though I'm starting to play a lot more hockey now, there are still spaces in hockey that don't feel safe. I actually played in a game last weekend and experienced that for the first time in a long time because I've just been playing a lot of queer hockey. And I kind of forgot that that existed. You know, we were in separate change rooms, like pronouns were not respected. And it just wasn't like an inclusive environment. I felt pretty ostracized. So it was a good experience in that I am, you know, continuing to be motivated by those feelings and dedicated to creating space that people get to come and not feel that way. But yeah, it was an interesting reminder for sure. Mm.
1: Well, I'm sorry. I'm sorry that you continue to go through that, but I can see, you know, why this tournament is so important to you and has, I'm sure, become so important to so many people, including the community. So let's go there then. How did this tournament has everything tournament actually begin?
2: Yeah. And so 3 years ago, after my first season playing here on the coast, I was just like, I want to play hockey all the time. And even though it was, you know, a safer space to be on that team, I just didn't have a lot of like queer and trans folk in the dressing room. And I imagined that there must be more people like me. So I organized the tournament to be women, trans, two-spirit, non-binary, inclusive. And I didn't really tell too many people about it. Our demographic was mostly just locals the first year with a couple of friends that came over from the mainland. But the second year just blew up because I started to tell more people about it and everybody who came brought their friends. And then this year it was our third annual February 28th to March 2nd. And we had over 100 players coming from all over North America. We had eight very full teams. And yeah, it was just like a very special weekend, a lot of pride magic, a lot of allies. It was just a really celebratory space.
1: For people who might not know where the Sunshine Coast is, can you tell us about where you live?
2: Yeah, so it's interesting because a lot of, you know, inclusive tournaments happen in major metropolitan cities, and we are not that. We are a remote town. You have to take a boat to get to us. So if you go from Vancouver, it's Horseshoe Bay Ferry, and you take it to Langdale, and then you drive about 40 minutes until you hit our rink. And our rink has been around since the 70s, and not much has changed.
1: Wow. Okay. So tell me a little bit more just about how, I mean, you said your first tournament was friends, and then now it's over 100 people coming in for this. What else has grown? I mean, you've now got iced eight teams. What else is happening as part of the tournament?
2: Yeah, so we're very lucky this year. I actually had financial support from the NHL and was able to design and create 8 full sets of jerseys, which was really spectacular because historically we've been playing with hand-me-downs and just borrowing jerseys from local teams, which is cute and it's got community vibes, but I really wanted players to be seen and celebrated by putting on a fresh kit, especially because some players, you know, they've had broken up with hockey, same kind of story as me, and now they're just kind of coming back, and I wanted that homecoming to be really special for them. Or, you know, if they're just getting into it, I wanted it to feel like, yeah, like they're not an afterthought. So that was a really cool bonus this year to be able to offer. And we had a local videographer who helped me do the rollout for the jerseys. And we basically went around and chose just local players to put on the jersey and do their normal everyday activity in jerseys, the things that they do outside of hockey to kind of showcase the diversity of what a hockey player looks like. So we had, you know, my friend running her excavator in hockey gear. Another friend was riding a unicycle to go get coffee. And another friend was rock climbing. So, you know, really like, full spectrum of people who hockey is for.
1: And for all abilities too, right?
2: Yeah, so it's skill inclusive. So it's a draft tournament. You don't have to belong to a team, which is great because it makes it more accessible. A lot of people don't have a team. So they can sign up as a player, they self-assess their skills, and then I kind of balance them out. So we've got, you know, rookies, pretty green players playing with veterans, and it kind of all balances out. And it was really great. It was really close games, which is awesome. Cause I mean, I stared at that spreadsheet for months to make sure that it was as balanced as I could get it. And, we also received a grant this year, a community safety grant from Fierté Canada Pride and, Wage, and it allowed us to first, on the Thursday night before the tournament, we flew out an organization called the Get Real Movement, and they did an inclusivity and sport workshop for us, for our community. And there was over 100 people there, you know, educators and events planners and coaches from the coast. And that was a really nice way to kind of set the tone on how to show up for people and how to support throughout the weekend. And then that grant also allowed me to launch our ambassador program. Which was mental health, spiritual health, and emotional health ambassadors. So I actually had therapists and counselors identified and on site throughout the entire weekend that you could just check in with, whether you were a player or a spectator, just anyone. And I really wanted to like normalize that mental health aspect and make it even a safer space, because a lot of things come up when you're feeling joyful and reconnected with community. And I just wanted to be able to support the players from every place that I could.
1: How much help did you have? It's, I mean, first of all, the undertaking itself is a lot. And then there's also the conception, the ideas, the incredible things, you know, like in having a queer skate, like having the mental health support. I know you had gender-affirming hair cuts and stuff. You know,
2: barber.
1: Like, yeah, some like really incredible, innovative things.
2: Mm-hmm. I mean, I had a lot of help this year. Mm-hmm. I spent a lot of time prepping in advance and just reaching out to people and having really meaningful conversations. And a lot of people also approached me and they wanted to be involved. And so it was a very expansive year for the tournament and also for my understanding on how to host a tournament. Like I didn't get into this thinking that it was going to blow up the way that it has. I just thought it'd be a fun idea to have some more queer representation in the locker room. And it just keeps becoming a bigger and bigger event, and more people are stepping up to be like, hey, you know, I feel really passionate about this, and this is my skill set, and how can I, you know,

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1: I'll just leave you with this. If somebody's out there listening and they don't feel like they have a safe space in hockey, what do you say to them?
2: I mean, reach out to me. Reach out to the tournament, and I can guide you to all of the queer spaces that I know of in hockey. But also, you know, the internet is a powerful tool, and there might be something going on in the community next to you. There might be something going on, you know, that you can be part of even virtually. Or, you know, this tournament has everything didn't exist 3 years ago. So maybe you're feeling like you're in a place where you want to start an inclusive, I don't know, badminton team, or, you know, go out and bird together. You can really cultivate community. It doesn't have to be over 100 people. It could be you and four new friends doing something that really brings you happiness and doing it in a safe space.
1: Well, that's great advice. And thank you for this. And thank you for everything you do.
2: Yeah, thanks. I really like listening to The Undercurrent. So I'm excited to hear more about the work you're doing.
1: Oh, thanks. Well, I know KO is obviously recovering from quite an event. They did such an incredible job, not just putting this together, but building it into what it's become. And I can't wait to see what happens next year. So KO, thank you for taking the time. Thank you everybody out there for listening. And please heed KO's advice. If you are feeling alone and you're feeling like you don't have a safe space in hockey, know that there are so many people out there you can talk to, so many people who you can trust, starting with KO themselves. I know they'd be really happy to hear from you. So again, you are not alone. Hockey can be for everyone. I will be back in a couple weeks with a brand new episode of The Undercurrent. In the meantime, keep your sticks on the ice. Keep your fins above water. Bye.

0: It's time to turn on the Shark Spotlight.
1: William Eklund is in the spotlight today, and that's where he's been for most of his hockey life. Of course, a product of Djurgården's system in Sweden. He now joins the San Jose Sharks, and he's in his third season as we record this program. William, it's really great to have you with us. First of all, you were around the hockey world your entire life because your dad, Christian, played for Djurgården, had a really good professional career. Did you feel that that it was almost destiny that you were going to play this game?
2: I don't know about that, but yeah, for sure. I was around hockey for a long time during my career, when I grew up. So my dad, as you said, played 13, 14 years for the same team. So, I was around that locker room, saw some great players coming up there, and, you know, it's been like that since that day.
1: Well, probably a little bit before you, but some of the guys that came through eventually played for the San Jose Sharks. One of them is Johan Garpenlöf, who, of course, became a general manager and a coach. Marcus Ragnarsson, who had a long career in the Swedish Hockey League. Another guy that's really beloved here in San Jose. What about that connection between the Sharks organization and Sweden?
2: Yeah, it's been great, I guess. A couple players play on that team in Djurgården. That's not playing. You know, Wemberg was there too, and he played with my dad. So it's a couple cool things. I've seen those guys come up through the system when I was in the locker room as a kid, and obviously it's great to have them here now too.
1: Do you think it's an advantage or a disadvantage in a way to be around the program? Most people say, well, you know what the system is like. You know how to prepare. You watch your dad work out and so forth. But what about the

0: pressure on a young man to have to play? I mean, not everybody wants to play.
1: Nah, for sure. You know, when you grew up, you heard a lot of things. A lot of parents think stuff, and you know, I was pretty good at shutting that out. I've been pretty good at that my whole career. But for sure, it's an advantage, I would say. You know, coming in every day, and you know, we can see your dad how he acts like a pro, and from that on, you learn how the pro game works a little bit more. So he helped me a lot.
0: How old were you when you started playing?
1: I would say 4.
0: And when you first put on skates, what did it feel like? Do you remember that?
1: It was hurting, that's for sure. I remember my mom and dad. My first time I was skating was in Germany, actually, because my dad played there. So my mom took me to an ice there, and you know, I was going on the ice for the first time. She had to brag with me with some like a good hot chocolate if I went on the ice and stuff like that. So in the beginning, I didn't like it that much, but after you learn more and more, I kind of get to love the game.
0: Well, we're talking about something that's really common. I've talked to many professional athletes, and they say the first time that they were involved, especially in hockey, you know, that one thing that happens that you have to get used to is your feet hurt. I mean, that happens all the time, all season long, doesn't it?
1: Yeah, it does. And also, usually most when you switch skates and go in new skates, or when you go for, like, you haven't practiced on the ice for like a week or something, I feel like a week and a half, it's always, your feet hurts because you're not used to it, and that's something you got used to, so feet are hurting a lot.
0: We do know that your brother Victor is a highly touted player as well, but just tell us a little bit more about your family, your mom and any other brothers, sisters, or cousins that you want to tell us about.
1: So I got my, obviously that brother, Victor, and I got four brothers total, one sister, so... you know, we're a big, big family, and my mom, she was a figure skater back in the day, so, you know, she helped me and my brothers sometimes with, like, edges and stuff like that on the ice, and obviously my dad played hockey, so both of them have done a lot for my career, and they helped me a lot throughout the way.
0: Now, I don't know how this works, but Djurgården is a sporting club, obviously, so they have soccer teams, they have the hockey team. Do they have a figure skating team, too?
1: No, I don't, but at least I don't think like that. But yeah, when she was younger, she was there, so she was teaching in figure skating too. So.
0: What about the role of your family? The fact that you are a close group of people. I know when your brothers are here that you guys have a really good time together visiting. How important was that for you growing up?
1: Huge. Obviously, I was the biggest brother out there, and you know, it's for me it's always important to show them that I'm, you know, I'm strong, and I'm trying to be a role model for them, and you know, they're looking up to me like I looked up to my dad and my mom, so I'm just trying to be a good role model for them.
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0: We're visiting with William Eklund of the San Jose Sharks, who certainly is a big part of the team's present and future. We're talking a little bit about the past, though. You mentioned the first time you were on the ice, you're about 4 years old. When did you start to realize that you were a good hockey player?
1: I don't know. I went to the Djurgården when I was like 12, 11, and I wasn't really the best player. I was pretty small. You know, everybody was growing faster than I was, and I kind of learned how to play the game on the smaller side, and I think that kind of helped me too, so because when I grew into my body and stuff, I could use my body more and be more physical out there. So when I was like 14, 15 maybe, I started realize like I'm actually a pretty good player. So from that on, I kind of took step by step.
0: Were you always smaller than some of the other guys on your team?
1: Yeah, I was. So I learned how to play that way.
0: Well, how do you do that? I mean, that's the hardest thing in the NHL. You know, we see young players like Luca Cagnoni, not a big defenseman, Lane Hutson, not a big player around the NHL, and somehow they manage to survive. Is that because you understand the laws of geometry and physics or the way you train?
1: Yeah, you got to be smart. Like, you can. I know I'm not going to go into every battle and out-physical that guy. I'm going to be smart and have smart my stick, smart my positioning, you know, trying to skate away from pressure instead of going into pressure. So that's something you have to learn. It's a little smaller player, so, and it's trying to, something I take pride into.
0: So as you grew around at your garden's team, you're around a really professional organization, and the way they do it, they have your youth teams, then you go to junior, and then maybe you play in the World Juniors. But right around your time, COVID happened.
1: Yeah.
0: And that had to be a big disappointment to not be able to play for the Swedish national team in the World Juniors. How did you cope with that?
1: Yeah, you know, first of all, I missed my under 18 world, so because of COVID, and then I got COVID when it was supposed to be that close to World Juniors, and then the tournament got shut down the second year. So I missed all my three opportunities to get a gold, and that, you know, that everything you work for, like when you're younger and you're trying to make that team. So it was tough, but at the same time, I know it was some bigger stuff going on in the world, so you're trying to see from other perspectives.
0: How do you take those disappointments and turn them into strengths? How do you take something that goes wrong and turn it into something that helps you become a better player in person?
1: You know, I think it's good we go through some adversity sometimes. You know, you're trying to see what you can do better every time, and throughout the adversity, you get better as the time goes on. And I'm just trying to, get that into make me a better player.
0: Well, the Sharks drafted you 7th overall, and that's got to be a big honor to be able to be drafted that high by a National Hockey League team. When you were growing up, did you follow any NHL hockey? Did you have a favorite team or player?
1: I followed, but it was mostly like highlights and stuff. So tough to see from home when it's that time difference. But obviously, like in the earlier days, I was Peter Forsberg and those guys played. And later on, it became Jesper Bratt because I'm really close to him and his family. So he became kind of my role model and how I wanted to play like a little bit.
0: Also, Rasmus Sandin's a good friend of yours too, isn't he?
1: Yeah, he's a great friend of mine. So yeah, I have a couple good friends around there.
0: And since we're talking about friends, I'd be remiss if I didn't mention Fabian Zetterlund. I know that was a tough thing for you when he got traded to another team, and that's just another step of learning how to be a professional. But what about your relationship with Fabian, and how much has he helped your career?
1: He helped me a lot, obviously, off the ice and on the ice. You know, he's a true professional. He's a competitor, comes into work, never complains, just does his job. And, you know, he's going to have a long, successive career because of that. And, you know, we're going to hang out a lot in the summers. I know that for sure. But, I just wish him a lot of good luck.
0: So you come to North America, and you have an opportunity to play a few games with the San Jose Sharks, and then you go back to Djurgården for a year. Then you come back here, and you play with the San Jose Barracuda of the American Hockey League, and you scored, 17 goals for that team that year. Tell us about that experience, and as a European, to not really have any exposure to the American Hockey League, what that experience was like for you.
1: You know, obviously it was, in the beginning I thought it was tough because you went into a new league. You know, we had no Swedes on the team. I was the only Swede, and I didn't know that many people out there. But you kind of learn how to become a professional that way. You know, I had to speak English every day. I had to learn how to go with other guys on the team. And, you know, that whole year made me a better player and better person, I think, in a lot of ways. You know, live by myself over here and stuff like that. It was the first time for me, and that helped me a lot.
0: Also, you have to learn how to cook. You have to make sure you set your alarm so you're at practice on time, how to get everywhere. Yeah. Was it an easy transition for you to do all those things?
1: Yeah, those part have always been a big part of my life, too. I'm always on time. I always do my stuff right. You know, I'm really consistent in what I do. And I think that wasn't the hardest part. You know, the hardest part was probably living far from your family and the other side of the world. And that became easier throughout the year, I think.
0: You mentioned that, too, the time change, the difference between San Jose and the Pacific time zone and Sweden is a big, big difference. It's a lot easier for a lot of the players that go over to, say, New Jersey or New York because it's only a few hours. But what about that time difference and how that affects how you communicate with your family?
1: Yeah, it depends. Usually I go up, when I come up early, I usually talk to my family when I go to practice, or after practice, I have a small window there when I can talk to my friends and family at home, but then they go to sleep pretty much. So, you know, you get used to it a little bit, and that's something I got to learn too, and that's something I'm comfortable with now.
0: So your first game was against the Winnipeg Jets, and you won the game. You got an assist in that game. What did it feel like to finally get to the NHL and actually play in a game against maybe some of your heroes?
1: That was really cool. You know, obviously I remember that game. We had a, you know, I think pretty good start that year. We had 5 in a row or something, and you know, I liked a lot about going here. It was cool to see how Burns acted, how Logan acted, Meyer and Tommy and those guys, and you know, obviously they helped me a lot in that small time, but it was cool to see them.
0: How do you compare that to, say, the Djurgårdens veterans that you got to know over the years, just relying on those veteran players, your dad aside, but all the other guys?
1: Yeah, obviously I came up as a 16, 17-year-old, so kind of learn how to, they kind of teach how it works, and you're pretty quiet when you come up because you don't want to get into someone's face or something. So, but on the ice, you're all the same, and they were really kind to me, always been, so I'm going to bring that to my game when I get older.
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0: We're in the spotlight with William Eklund of the San Jose Sharks. He certainly is one of the more valuable members on this franchise's roster sheet. And William, what does it feel like to be part of a group of young players that, and really maybe one of the veterans of that group, that that's going to bring this team to the next level?
1: Yeah, it's huge. I think it's, you know, we all want to make a difference here. We all want to be in a better spot for next year. And, you know, it's going to start from the guys in there. And obviously we have a young core who's going to do a job. And it's going to be a lot of guys who, you know, have to buy in on that. And, you know, I'm just looking forward for the future. I'm really excited.
0: I can't remember if you took part in any development camps. I think you did for the San Jose Sharks. When you first get to a development camp, what's that experience like for a guy like yourself that's kind of getting used to a new country, a new setting, and a new team?
1: Yeah, it's pretty cool, to be honest, coming into and see how the locker rooms are and stuff like that. You know, you have to see a little bit how it is around, too. And, you know, obviously first time you're also pretty tired because of the travel all the way and stuff like that, but it's obviously pretty cool.
0: So who was the guy that was on the veteran team? You mentioned Logan Couture. He's probably one of them, Brent Burns another. But who were the guys that you really looked up to and relied on that first time through?
1: Probably those guys, you know. Jonathan Dahlin was here that year too. We hang out a lot. You know, Couture was big for me there. And Tommy too, when I got to play with him a little last year. And you know, those guys were big for me to just get used to the ice and used to everything around and stuff like that.
0: What about the idea that you're playing with people with very different backgrounds? I mean, you know, when you're in Sweden, you're playing mostly with fellow Swedes, although there is some crossover in the Swedish Hockey League with guys that are from all over the world. But tell us about that culture change.
1: Yeah, it's different. You speak Swedish every day. You get what the coach is saying in Swedish, like in the beginning at least, and then you come over to the U.S. and you got to learn some new words, and especially some like quicker English and stuff like that. And it's different from the school English that you're used to in school in Swedish. So, but also that's something you learn and you get better at, and then you know, I think I'm getting pretty good at English now. So
0: I'd say you're pretty darn good. But that's sort of the reputation of everybody in Scandinavia, that they do learn English in school.
1: Yeah.
0: And that that you do pay attention and you can converse in it. But it isn't that easy, is it?
1: No, it's not. Obviously, learning a new English is tough, but I think that's one of the subjects that I actually really liked, because my goal was to go over here, and I wanted to have a good English when I came over here. So, you know, I think I took pride in being good at that.
0: We've had some pretty talented people come over from Sweden. Erik Karlsson was certainly one of those in this organization, won a Norris Trophy with the team. Did you enjoy your limited contact with him when he was here?
1: Yeah, for sure. You know, obviously, he's a funny guy to be around. He's a true professional, too. Like, you know, he's big in Sweden because he's one of the best defensemen we ever had in the game. So, you know, he was pretty cool to be a part of. And see what he brings to the game, and yeah, it was really cool.
0: So now you're a real San Jose Shark. You've been here for a few years now. You've played over 160 games in the National Hockey League. How do you think you've progressed as a player? How are you a better player today than you were when you first got here?
1: You know, I think I'm more confident in my game. You know, I know what I can bring every night, and I know what I need to do for my teammates to have, for them to have success. And I think that's an important thing. You got to find your way. For some people, it takes a longer time. For some people, it takes quicker. And I'm still trying to find my game even more. I think I'm for sure not down to the player I want to be. So I'm getting better every day.
0: Well, you've had a variety of different line mates. You played a little bit with Macklin Celebrini. He's a big part of the Sharks' future. Will Smith also. What are these guys like as teammates?
1: Fun to be around, you know. Obviously, young guys. You know, he reminds me a lot of my brother, my older brother, the 18-year-old. So, you know, it's like hanging out with him again. There's a lot of fun stuff happening, and you know, obviously they're great players too. So they're gonna be a huge part of this organization.
0: Well, one thing is that Macklin's got great vision on the ice, and Will Smith has a really strong hockey mind. You kind of combine both those things. You have great vision, and you have a really solid hockey mind. What do you think is your strongest attribute as a player?
1: I think that's up there too. You know, I think the game pretty well, I think. And you know, obviously, yeah, I think my edges are pretty good out there. And I like to be quick in the corners, turning, and keep, you know, that's two of my favorite strengths.
0: By the way, you mentioned the edges and your mom is a figure skater. Does she do any coaching anymore?
1: Not too much. A little bit maybe, but it was more in my younger years. Obviously, I try to do some figure skating in the summer because I think that's a big part of my skating today, and I think that helps a lot.
0: What's different about it?
1: It's more how you contact with your blade. It's a lot of, you know, it's like dancing out there pretty much. When they skate, I feel like they're dancing, and sometimes I feel like in hockey you get so focused on it, you go fast, fast, fast, but sometimes, like, you just dance on the ice a little bit and trying to stay a little loose, and it goes fast.
0: Well, we're talking about something with William Eklund that's really obvious to any NHL fan that comes to a game. There's a lot of art to this game. There is a dance to it. There is a skill to it, but there's also very physical play. When you first encountered that at the NHL level, I don't know if there was any one guy that hit you that was harder than anybody else, but what was that experience like?
1: Yeah, something, you know, you got to learn throughout the game. You know, obviously the ice over here is smaller than the ice in Sweden. And, yeah, I learned that, you know, I got to be ready every time because it can come ahead from everywhere. And that's something that I got pretty good at avoiding those hits, and I used to try to keep being good at those too.
0: Well, you've scored a couple of big goals for this team. I remember an overtime goal that you scored, and I also remember one game that you had your first hat trick, which actually was an overtime game winner, and it was hat day at SAP Center, and you have a famous picture of you wearing the hat that was tossed onto the ice, which was an outstanding straw hat. That had to be a big thrill for you to get the winner and get a hat trick.
1: Yeah, that's probably my coolest moment so far, you know, getting that hat trick and getting that, you know, in the overtime. It was full crowd and it was hat day, and yeah, that was pretty cool and something I would remember my whole life.
3: Minute 49 left in overtime. Next goal wins. Shots 35-24 in favor of St. Louis. Here's Letty on the attack, crossing the line. Bull Duke, right wing side, gets the pass, spins, throws offside. It back to the point. Would have been offside.
4: Ooh.
3: But it's Kessel that barely skated out. Yeah. It was a good job by him to keep the play going.
4: Really good.
3: Now St. Louis moves back to the Sharks' line. Granlund with the check, far side of the ice. Knocked it free. Can Zetterlund get it? No, but the Blues get it. Kyrou's underneath the D. Could be trouble here. He moves in front. He shoots. What a save by Cooley in overtime with a minute 17 left. Pressure save by the rookie from Los Gatos, and it keeps the score 2-2.
4: You know what David Quinn talks about? You can't cheat for offense. Sharks got a little guilty there, cheating for offense. Both Clayton Costin Fabian Zetterlund and Kyle Burrows. Kyle Burrows is cheating on the offensive side there instead of making sure defensively at his own blue line, he's in the right defensive position, not letting that puck get to the net. Good save, though, by Devin.
3: Faceoff won by Cunning. Behind the net, Eklund. He races away. Minute 9 left in overtime. Eklund's got some room. He's down the left wing side, 2-1-1. Moving in, shooting it, score! Trick for William Eklund, and the first NHL win for Devin Cooley. Pen to
5: pandemonium at SAP Center at San Jose as the Sharks win by the score of 3-2.
4: Ready to go, Willie. William Eklund, after a big save before by Devin Cooley. The Sharks get the draw. Things happen in the zone. William Eklund just hits the gas. Everybody's happy. All their hats are on the ice. I know. And the Cooley family shed tears of joy. It's a great moment for the Sharks. Eklund getting the hugs. All the team is out. Hey, 18th win. What the heck? It's been a lot, not much to celebrate this year. What a great moment for some young players.
5: And how about William Eklund? He's got one of the straw hats on after the game. One of them was thrown out of the ice by a celebratory fan. First career hat trick for Eklund. What a spectacular shot. And I think the happiest guy on the ice might have been Devin Cooley. He sprinted out of the goal crease to go after Eklund on that play. What a finish for the Sharks. They win 3-2.
4: That's exactly what happened, Danny. Great call. What a good moment for the San Jose Sharks, and the fans packing the house today. They get a huge win. What a way to finish. Way to go, Devin Cooley. Way to go, William Eklund. Way to go, gang.
5: Oh, that was a great moment for the fans here at SAP Center at San Jose. The final score, the San Jose Sharks 3 and the St. Louis Blues 2.
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0: We're with William Eklund here today. What do you think about the Sharks fan base? The fact that they, you know, even though the team hasn't had as many wins as you would like in the last year or two, there's a lot of enthusiasm about the future, but the way they treat you.
1: Treat me great, you know, every time. Always been great to me ever since I was drafted, and I appreciate them a lot, and it's time to give it back to them a little bit now, and we're going to try to do that, and they're a great fan base.
0: Now let's talk about where you're going to go. The goal is to win the Stanley Cup, and you've got a good core group of guys here that are going through some tough times together. Do you think that these hard times are going to help make you better for when you finally win, that you'll appreciate it?
1: For sure. You know, for me, losing this much is not something I'm used to in my career, and it's something that I'm you know, you get sick of it after a while, and now I'm like, I think we all are pretty sick of it, so it's going to help me, at least, and motivate me more in the summer to work even harder. I know it's going to motivate all the other young guys in there to work harder in the summer and come back really good, because next year we're gonna have to see a better team.
0: We definitely think that you're a very competitive athlete. We can see that when you're going into the corners against bigger guys and coming out with the puck and making plays. Has that always been a part of your personality, that you want to win, you want to compete all the time?
1: Yeah, you know, it's been a competition my whole career, I think. You know, obviously growing up with brothers, you compete about everything, and usually I was winning against my brother because I'm older, but it was always a fun competition. And, you know, learning through my years, I've been learning how to compete every day and want the puck more than another one.
0: We know that you're a very skilled hockey player. Tell us about your brother, Victor. How is he like you, and how is he different from you?
1: He's like me in a lot of ways, I would say, too. He's sees the ice well. I think he's good on his edges and stuff. I think he has a little bit better shot than I had in that age, and he's more of a goal scorer than me, maybe being more of a passer. So I really like his game, and he's a big, big, big competitor. That's what I love about him. He always competes, and he's, you know, he's like a Travis Konecny type of player, I would say. And yeah, he's gonna be a great player.
0: What would it be like if somehow, some way, he got to the San Jose Sharks?
1: That would be huge, I think, you know. First of all, San Jose gets a great player in him and a great competitor. And also, like, to play with him would be really cool. But, yeah, it's a lot's going to happen if that happens. But, you know, I'm just, yeah, looking forward to him to get drafted.
0: Well, we had the Sedin twins in Vancouver, so maybe we could have the Eklunds, even though they're not twins, in San Jose. You never know. He's a really highly regarded player, though, so the chances of him being in the spot where the Sharks are, you just don't know how that's going to work out. But we can dream, can't we?
1: Yeah, we can dream for sure.
0: Give us an idea about some of your teammates. Who do you enjoy playing with the most?
1: It's come from time to time. I've got a lot of players I like to play with. Wemberg, Macklin. Yeah, Smitty's good. Tofo, like, it's a lot of different guys.
0: But that's really, really good because you need to feel comfortable in your surroundings. Do you feel that you're very comfortable in the National Hockey League now that you've been around for a few years?
1: I do, and it's something that I think is big. You know, yeah, you get, as the more experience you get, the more confident you get.
0: Tell me a little bit about your personal goals in life. You know, what do you do off the ice? What do you like to do to spend your time away from the rink?
1: Yeah, usually just big, you know, during the season it's a lot of games, so I usually watch some good series at home, take care of my body a lot, go do cryotherapy and saunas and a lot of that stuff just to get my body prepared, and also, like, you know, play a lot of video games with my buddies.
0: Well, that's pretty normal for somebody your age. I wanted to talk about that off-ice training for a second. You're talking about saunas. You're talking about, you know, I don't know if you do the cold tub or not. I know Patrick Marleau used to do that between every period. I don't know how he did it. But what are the things that help you? Is that what helps you get through the bumps and the bruises of an 82-game season?
1: For sure. I think that's the biggest thing. You know, keep your body in line and keep getting ready for next game. You know, it's 82-game season, and you want to have a playoff too. It's going to be could be over 100 games in a season. So, yeah, off-season can prepare you a lot, but also what you do during the season is important.
0: I can tell you that San Jose Sharks fans get really, really excited when this team gets to the Stanley Cup playoffs. Do you have any thoughts about what that's going to be like for you to be in a best-of-seven in the NHL against maybe even some guys that you played against your whole career?
1: Yeah, that's something I dream of, to be honest. It's, you know, every player want to be there. Every player, like, you play these 82 games, yeah, but you want to be in that playoff. You want to be there and go on a run. And I think we all want to be there, and, you know, it's something I dream of.
0: What's your favorite food to eat on the day of a game?
1: I eat pasta pesto.
0: That's it?
1: Pasta pesto with some chicken, yeah, that's my go-to.
0: And you like to do that, like, around 1 o'clock for a 7:30 game or so, and then get a nap, or you don't sleep?
1: I usually do it like around 12, eat 11-12 and sleep from 1 to 2 maybe.
0: So we are really enjoying you having you with the San Jose Sharks, and we really think that you're going to be here for a long time. How close do you think the team is to being as competitive as you can be to get to the playoffs?
1: I think we're close. Like, we're getting closer and closer every time. I don't know what in timeline and everything like that, but obviously I want our team to be better next year, and I think that's going to be a huge off season here for us. And you know, obviously everybody's coming, getting ready for training camp next year, and, you know, next year I want to see us on the hunt.
0: Looking forward to that. William, I really appreciate the time that you spent with us, and we're really proud of you. We want you to keep doing what you're doing, and we're really happy that you're a member of the San Jose Sharks, so thank you.
1: Thank you very much.
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0: Hey there, welcome to The Undercurrent. I'm Tara Sloan. So nice to be with you. I hope spring is springing and sprunging wherever you are. It is finally nice at my house in Toronto, Ontario, Canada. And of course, in beautiful San Jose, it's, well, just beautiful because it pretty much always is. If you've been with the show since the beginning, you might remember one of our very first guests back in season one, which was early 2023, Renee Hess, the founder and executive director of Black Girl Hockey Club. Well, at the time, Renee was building something that a lot of people in this sport hadn't quite figured out how to talk about yet. A lot has happened since then. The scholarship program that was handing out its first few grants has now put well over $100,000 into the hands of young Black women in hockey. Some of those recipients are playing NCAA hockey right now. And in the fall of 2024, Renee published Blackness is a Gift I Can Give Her, a collection of essays on race, community, and Black women in hockey. She narrated the audiobook herself. It is part memoir, part reporting, part love letter, and part, as she puts it, a scathing ode to a game that doesn't always love her back. A lot has changed in the world, too, around this work, and we get into all of that. I caught up with Renee a little while ago to talk about where things stand in 2026.
1: Well, let's just jump right in. Let's just, like, make it all part of the thing. Are you good?
2: Yeah, okay. I'm good.
1: So I had to look it up. The last time we talked was in February of 2023.
2: Oh, my goodness. So yeah. 3 years. Three years and a couple months.
1: Yeah, 3+ years. So a lot has changed. If I forget anything, you can get me up to speed. But one significant thing that I want to talk about is you gave birth to a book.
2: Hello.
1: Blackness is a Gift I Can Give Her. Congratulations. I mean, a belated congratulations.
2: Thank you.
1: That is such a big deal.
2: Yeah, the original release was October, November 2024. My publisher and my agents are in Toronto. So I went up there for a book release. I brought my daughter because she is the her in the title, Blackness is a Gift I Can Give Her, Lola. Mm. And it was a magical experience, you know, just really all of what I did in my college career, in my teaching, in my community work, coming together in a book I'm really proud of. And the paperback edition was just released, I want to say January, and it's beautiful. I couldn't find a copy to show you, but it's got a beautiful cover, and I'm really excited for folks to maybe rediscover it, you know, this year. It took a couple years to write. I got to talk to some amazing women. I got to talk to you. I got to talk to Shireen Ahmed, Kim Davis, Sarah Nurse, mm-hmm. Blake Bolden, you know, and just really dive into what it means to be Black, to be a woman, and to be part of this hockey community that we are in together, Tara. If you haven't, you know, gone through it, I totally encourage folks to pick it up. I wrote it in a way where, because I was a university professor for many years teaching English and reading classes, and I always wanted to put together a book that was easy to pick up for students as well, mm-hmm. and for teachers, and use as a tool in the classroom, chapter by chapter. So while, of course, there's a universal theme, you can pick up a chapter and just read it, you know, and kind of get the gist of what that chapter is about. I love books like that because I have a short attention.
1: Yeah. And, you know, we're busy ladies, we're moms, like we got a lot of stuff going on. I love that too. I'm wondering if it sort of contextualized the work you do in Black Girl Hockey Club. Like, did it emphasize the importance of what you continue to do? Like, did it give you any kind of, I don't know, new perspective?
2: You know what? Each chapter is a story about a Black woman and in hockey spaces and her experiences and how my work with Black Girl Hockey Club connects to what her experiences are, to what we're trying to build in the community. And what it really solidified for me was so many of us feel as if we don't have a community in hockey spaces or have felt that in the past. And so the goal with Black Girl Hockey Club has always been to create spaces that are fun and safe and exciting with Black girls at the center of it, right? And so it really, it's funny because there's a part in the book where I actually talk about like breaking the fourth wall while I'm doing an interview about my book and saying, hey, I have a resource with Black Girl Hockey Club that might help you out in the situation that we're talking about right now.
1: Right.
2: And that was the whole experience for me.
1: I mean, so it highlights just the absolute importance and synergy, obviously.
2: I hope so. I think so, you know, and it's funny because I mean, I finished writing this book in like 2023. I was doing edits in 2024. So by the time last time we spoke, I was wrapping this book up. And so 3 years later, right, so much has happened. So much has changed. But I look back at it without any cringe, which is great.
1: Good.
2: I feel that it's still very relevant and it will continue to be relevant, and folks, you know, Black girls and non-Black girls will relate to the stories told in here.
1: Okay. So let's talk about what has changed. I mean, there are a lot of positives, but it's not even the elephant in the room. It's just the truth, right? The political climate has changed quite dramatically. When you and I first met, you know, there was a real sense of urgency in terms of, you know, trying to improve hockey culture, trying to make hockey a more inclusive space. And I don't know, where does that sit at the moment? Because DEI is, you know, it's like you can't even say it. Corporations, businesses are being blacklisted for using those practices. I mean, it's just, you know, it's wow.
2: Yeah. And what I would say is that the work hasn't changed.
1: Right.
2: The work remains the same. The climate has changed, and the amount of folks that stand up alongside an organization like Black Girl Hockey Club has changed.
1: Mm-hmm.
2: But the work doesn't change and the needs haven't changed. Right? If anything, the need is greater. I just today in my inbox, you know, we sent out Black Girl Hockey Club newsletter for May, cleverly titled, It's Gonna Be May.
1: I do not need to hear that again.
2: Why not? And after the newsletter went out, I had half a dozen emails in my inbox asking about scholarships, asking about opportunities for the girls that are playing hockey right now, continuing, and finances are getting tighter and tighter. So hockey is indeed a privilege, right? So it has definitely shifted how we are perhaps perceived and assisted and, you know, uplifted in the community, but it doesn't change the mission.
1: No.
2: It doesn't change, you know, the vision and what we want to do. Black Girl Hockey Club remains an entity committed to making space in hockey for Black women, whatever damn way we can.
1: Well, let's talk about, you know, the work that continues and, the scholarships. I tell me if this is correct, that scholarships went from $27,000 in 2021 to $146,000 by the end of 2023. That's, I don't know if that is, can you confirm or deny?
2: I cannot confirm or deny, but you know, what changed was Black Girl Hockey Club received a Bauer hockey equipment grant that allowed us to include that in our numbers, first of all,
1: right.
2: But also allowed us to give away a lot of hockey equipment to basically any Black girl that applied and had the need. So that was the year that we gave out, oh my gosh, oh, I want to say like between 20 and 30 sets of like $1,000 sets of equipment to girls in Canada. And then we also were doing as much as we could down here in the States as well. So yeah, you know, that year was pretty flush for us. And Bauer continues, you know, we just hit our 3-year contract with Bauer. And so I'm talking with them next week to see if we can re-up the deal. But we have been, they gave us $100,000. We were just passing it out to whoever needed that equipment. And that was really amazing to be able to do because there are so many girls across the States and North America who are in need and who are playing hockey. And the wonders that some fresh blades, a new stick, a helmet, some gear, some pads can do for a family that has 3 or 4 kids playing hockey, it's a wonder. So that's been really amazing to do. Without Bauer, I mean, we were seeing really tight days in 2024 and 2025. But having that Bauer kind of bucket to be able to hand out scholarships to girls was really a lifesaver for Black Girl Hockey Club.
1: And now you're at the point where you're watching some of, you know, these young women who are scholarship recipients start to really succeed, go on and play NCAA. That must feel like Dayton O'Donohue, who I love, who's playing at Dartmouth.
2: Yes.
1: You know, like that just must feel so heartwarming to you.
2: This past weekend, I was in Toronto for an event that Black Girl Hockey Club put on with a couple of professors from Waterloo and Brock University. This is a research project that we got a government grant, a Canadian government grant, to put together. And we sent out, I mean, 100+ invitations. We wanted a good chunk of people there to participate in the research project. And Dr. Kaylee Pinnick and Dr. Janelle Joseph were leading this project and did so much work to make it come to fruition. And we got, I mean, we got Jam Gamble, who's a local.
1: I know Jam Gamble. You know Jam? I know Jam. I do.
2: Jam is so funny and fun. And of course you would know Jam. The personalities, I see it now. And the style sense, because
1: she's way more
2: stylish. Well, you're pretty styling too.
1: No, she's next level.
2: But we had Jam Gamble come out and talk to the girls. We had Simone Wright, who is a hair historian, Black hair historian, come out and talk to the girls. We had Coach Abba come out, Coach Abba with Edges, I think is his program, come out and do some physical stuff for the girls. And then we got Angela James to come and talk as our keynote speaker. And it was a lot of the girls that showed up, you know, was ages 14 and up. So mothers and fans and friends could show, but a good number of the girls were scholarship winners that I met 5, 6, 7 years ago. One of the girls, Talia Rose Tambro, I talked to her and her mom in my book, and they showed up. They used to live in London. I think they moved for hockey, and they showed up to the event in Toronto on Sunday. And we were talking, me and Michelle, to Talia Rose's mom, that I met Talia Rose when she was in 7th grade, and now she is going into her senior year, playing hockey still. She's a goalie. She's amazing and just so smart and talented. And there were, you know, a dozen girls there with that same connection to Black Girl Hockey Club. So that was, it's just like old home week, going to something like that, getting to see these girls and their dreams of college and, you know, D1. And I look at Dayton, you know, you mentioned Dayton and all that she's achieved. And I just remember meeting her and her mom, and their desire to push her to be know, the best she could be in Hockey Spaces, and look at her now. So it is, I feel like I always tell them, like, this, we're your aunties, you're not getting rid of us, we're family now, so we're just gonna watch you grow and cheer you on, whether you're playing hockey or not, because not all of them still play hockey. Some of my scholarship girls graduate from high school and there aren't opportunities for them to play hockey, so they play another sport or they focus on their studies, but they still come out, they volunteer at events and they participate, they go to the games with us. It's just, it's really beautiful, the community that has been built over the past, what is it, seven years now.
1: Yeah, no, it is really incredible. I want to talk about some firsts that we've seen on the world stage, and two young women I want to talk about specifically. First of all, China Taylor, the Sports Illustrated Sports Kid of the Year in 2025. She's a young defender. She's going to be a superstar on Team USA. She's already a U18 gold medalist. First of all, her, and then Layla Edwards, who, of course, you know, we already loved her, and then all of a sudden she goes on and she becomes the first Black woman to play on Team USA's hockey team and wins a gold medal. It's, you know, it's true. If you can see it, be it.
2: It's a fairy tale, right?
1: Yeah.
2: First of all, China and her grandfather, who texts me every once in a while with pictures and updates about what she's doing, she's amazing. It's really been astounding to watch her grow and to be involved in such a intense way with USA Hockey, mm-hmm. and actually be on that path to what Layla has been able to accomplish. And sometimes, like I mentioned, her grandfather, Tim, will text me when he's at an event, when China has won something, he'll send me pictures. And he's not the only, you know, Black Girl Hockey Club parent, grandparent, auntie to do that. While I was in Toronto, I got a text from a mom in California with a video of her daughter knocking down some boys on the ice who were messing with her. You know, she was like, yeah, wait, watch till the end. And of course, Camille did the thing. So it's just, it's really amazing to see what these girls are able to accomplish. And I, particularly China, you know, as a Sports Illustrated Kid of the Year, her being, you know, so involved with Team USA, it's just, I can't wait to see what she accomplishes next.
1: Oh my gosh. Yeah. So let's move on to Layla and what we've just watched her achieve. And, you know, she's really embraced the spotlight too, which I love so much. I love seeing her in all these interviews, and she's just a bright light.
2: She deserves it, honestly. She's worked so incredibly hard. I remember when, oh gosh, I want to say it was tail end of 2024, they were doing maybe it was the Dream Gap Tour. I'm not sure what it was. You know, the women before the teams were put together, maybe it was 2023. They were going around to arenas playing USA versus Canada. You remember?
1: Oh,
2: those
1: yeah,
2: games?
1: That was the rivalry series.
2: The rivalry series, yeah. So they were doing the rivalry series before the PWHL kind of came into existence. And they played one game. I got to see it, which was amazing. They played a second game in LA, and I got to go again. I took my niece. I got to hang out with Blake Bolden. You know, it was very cool. But before the game started, I ran into a beautiful Black family in the kind of wrong side of Staples Center. And so I'm, you know, me being me, I'm like, hey, you guys looking for somebody? Can I help you? And they're like, we need to get in there. My daughter's playing. And I was like, oh, you're Layla's mom and grandma and brother. Hi, guys. Aww. I'm Renee. Let me see if I can help you find a way into the arena. You know, and we get grandma in, and I get to meet Layla's mom, who is a superstar in her own, you know, her own way. And I didn't get to meet Layla. She was already, you know, with the team on the ice. But I remember thinking, you know, how funny that we just kind of bumped into each other and immediately knew, like, there was a connection there. And then that afternoon when Layla was playing, or when Team USA was playing, we were sure Layla wasn't going to get ice time. She hadn't been, this was her second time playing with the team. The first time I think had been in Colorado, and I don't think she got ice time at all. Mm-hmm. So in LA, it was the second game, and we're thinking, you know, maybe they'll let her play a couple minutes at the end, and they did. And I remember, you know, her mom was in the seats kind of adjacent to us, and they were cheering while she was on the ice, and we were yelling, jumping up and down, just thinking like, how amazing that we get to witness this first for Layla, right? Flash forward, you know, a couple years, and we couldn't stop talking about Layla in Black Girl Hockey Club. We knew we couldn't, because we want people to know about her. We want other people to talk about her, know that she has this opportunity. So, you know, Black hockey communities united, and we're like, we're going to talk about Layla. We're going to remind folks that we know that she's on Team USA and that she's good as hell at hockey. And, you know, for her to not only get the opportunity to go to the Olympics, but to play, to make goals, to win a gold medal, her very first time, you know, with that group out there on that stage. Oh, my goodness. It's just, it's really, really cool. And, you know, the only other person who probably has any inkling how that might feel is Sarah. Sarah Nurse. Right.
1: Talking about Sarah Nurse, yes, of course.
2: And bless Sarah and her exuberance and what the team did. But, ooh, Layla, we were just, you know, it's magic. It's Black girl magic, baby.
1: It is. And you know what? Of course, like we as Canadians were sad, but Team USA was just an absolute powerhouse. So Team Canada gave them a run for the money.
2: Always.
1: The gold medal match, they sort of came to life, but... Team USA, really, they deserved that gold medal. And Layla Edwards, of course, a future great in the PWHL. When we last spoke, Renee, the PWHL hadn't started yet.
2: No, it didn't even exist.
1: That's a massive change.
2: That's a new thing, right? It's been really cool to watch it. And now Detroit getting a team. Amazing. I'm like, I've never been to Detroit. And what a reason to go. Like, I'm so excited. I want more out here on the West, but I can't be selfish. You know, we've got a couple out here now with Seattle and Vancouver. And of course, we've got Sarah and Sophie and Michaela all out here on the West. So I'm not mad at it. I'm really not. I have to admit, I have not been to a PWHL game. So that's a first that I'm waiting for. Well,
1: yeah, that's got to change. And as we speak now, so things may, you know, have made change by the time this comes out. But so, you know, one of potentially four expansion teams have been announced, the one you talked about, Detroit. There are lots of rumors about California teams. So I think if it doesn't happen this round, it's bound to happen. The game, we know, both of us know perfectly well, it's growing like crazy.
2: Yeah.
1: And I'll just say San Jose is a really great market. So
2: great hockey town.
1: It's a great hockey town. And there's a lot of excitement now because of the Sharks and what an amazing and fun young team that has become. So, you know, I hope it happens.
2: You know, my family's up there. I'm happy to drive up and go see a game, a doubleheader maybe.
1: Yes, I think so. So what, though, can you sort of identify in a somewhat concrete way what you see the effects of the PWHL in some of the young hockey players that you're talking to?
2: Honestly, I think that everybody is still so excited to have a tangible women's league that is continuing to expand, that is, you know, getting the best players and paying them appropriately. The excitement continues to be palpable, you know, and it's across, you know, genders, it's across races, it's across class. It's just really cool to have a sport that you love so much adapt to the times and create something that people want. Women's sports, we see that in soccer, we see it in basketball. Hockey is there, and the fact that our women's teams in North America are amazing, and then those players are scattered across the league. That is, I mean, that's a draw. It has to be for just even casual hockey or hockey fans, right? So I think that the energy is what I see shifting towards a tangible kind of avenue towards women's hockey becoming mainstream in this space, you know. And I have a lot, when I was in Toronto, one of our volunteers, his name is Dan Harbridge, he has an amazing Instagram account called Women's Hockey Cards.
1: Yes, he's
2: Dan
1: awesome.
2: Is a huge women's hockey fan, and it was the most funniest, coolest thing to see him talking stats with Angela James and telling her, when you were in the 87 or 97, and she's just like, who is this guy?
3: 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The San Jose Sharks Audio Network is on 24 hours a day. Whether you're in the office or on the

0: It's just that it's the energy that I love about it. You know, I gotta get out to a
1: You
0: date.
1: do, you do. I mean, like I will tell you, and everybody will say this, and I can absolutely confirm, it just feels like family. You know, it just feels, there's so much warmth, so much excitement. It feels safe. It just, it's really unique and really amazing. And I get really kind of choked up when I look at a young girl and I'm like, they won't know a time when there wasn't this league, you know? That's so special, so special. So Renee, I want to sort of, you know, just go to the NHL really quickly because I work for the NHL team. This is a San Jose Sharks podcast. You know, I know years ago you said the NHL is listening. There's a lot of conversation and, you know, you're close with Kim Davis. And can you give me just a little bit of a sort of report card?
0: I don't know that I can
1: Huh.
0: in 2026, right? Black Girl Hockey Club, we still go to NHL games. We're still, you know, have a strong connection to the AHL. But the conversations really have stalled. I'll say that, you know, we haven't really been connected to those decision-making committees and folks, because DEI is dead, right? It's not a priority for so many large corporations. Not saying it's not a priority for the individuals in those corporations, right? But as a business, as an entity, the urgency, as you said, isn't there. It just isn't. And so that's not to say that we don't connect deeply with clubs like San Jose Sharks, the Los Angeles Kings. I mean, you know, I'm a huge Pittsburgh
1: I do, I
0: Penguins.
1: do.
0: And those, it's always been about the clubs, right? And it's always been about the individuals that work in those clubs and work in those institutions. We're not going to change the game of hockey by rewriting the rules of the NHL. We're going to change hockey by touching the hearts of people like you and me that work in the sport and that have a platform and they use it. I don't have a report of the NHL, but I don't think I ever really have. You know, they're doing what they do. They're making money. They're pushing their best players. They are, you know, we're in the there's playoffs going on right now. There's a lot of palpable excitement around that. And there are still heritage nights, right? There are still opportunities for organizations like Black Girl Hockey Club and others to get involved with NHL clubs. Just because, you know, we haven't doesn't mean that others aren't. It's just things have changed, you know, particularly here in the States. It has, and coming straight from the mouths of the workers in those places, that the priorities of the higher-ups have changed, and now we're having to pivot how we engage with, you know, community organizations. And that's across the board. That was across the board in 2025, across the board in 2026. But that's okay, right? Because Black Girl Hockey Club is not about uplifting NHL teams and going to NHL events. We're about building community for Black women in hockey spaces. And that can be in your local rink. That can be, you know, at a community event at MLSE Launchpad in Toronto. That could be at a hockey game, at a meetup, you know, it could be any of those things. None of them are necessarily top of the hierarchy for BGHC. And the NHL has always been just a part of what we, how we want to engage and who we want to engage with in hockey spaces. And I will say, you know, the PWHL and their teams have been so great. As soon as they got on the map, they reached out to Black Girl Hockey Club, particularly this the Seattle team. The torrent has been, you know, they know that I'm on the West Coast and that we have scholarship folks in Seattle. We've always been very connected to the Seattle Kraken. And

0: And so they reached out to us immediately. I want to say before they even had a name and a logo, just to let us know that they wanted to be a part of what we were doing. And for me, it's those individual clubs that really build up what BGHC is doing. Not to say in spite of the NHL, because of course they've supported us and we got an amazing NHL Foundation grant a couple years ago that was nothing to sneeze at, obviously. But I do believe that that's because of the individuals in those spaces that see the value in what we're doing, because the institutions, if we're not making them money, what do they care what we're about, right? And we're not making them money.
1: Right. Well, not in the short term, but anyway, but that's a great point, and it is about so it's about so much more, and so many, it's not just top level, it's every level. So if we talk again in 3 years, which I hope it's not that long.
0: Oh, not
1: Okay,
0: 3 years.
1: but if we talk again in 2 to 3 years, Renee, I'm
0: Okay.
1: going to leave you with this. What would you like Black Girl Hockey Club to have accomplished by then? Are there any kind of future markers that you want to see?
0: You know what? If the next time we talk is 2029,
1: My
0: which
1: God.
0: is wild to even say out loud, I would really like to continue building BGHC city by city. You know, that's always been something that has really been important to me, that when we go visit places like Toronto or Vancouver or San Jose, that we don't just come in and have a whirlwind experience and then leave, that we can actually build something in that space. And that's not always easy because all of a sudden we become an international, organization with like me and two other people. So that's not always easy, but that's the dream that, we could go to San Jose and have a club, that we could have one in Toronto, one in Pittsburgh, one in LA. That's what I would love to see. And then, maybe one over in London and one in Nigeria. I don't know. I just think it would be really cool to like have a lot of international friends all across the world,
1: It
0: part of
1: would.
0: Black Girl Club.
1: It would. Renee, you do such amazing work. You're such an inspiration. Thank you so much for taking the time.
0: Thanks for chatting with me today. It was good to see you.
1: Renee, thank you so much for your time. I am so grateful for your friendship. If Renee's story has stayed with you, please do two things. Go get her book, Blackness is a Gift I Can Give Her. And if you are able, support Black Girl Hockey Club. The scholarship and mentorship work they do is putting young Black women on the ice and into college hockey programs. It matters, it works, and it is just such a wonderful community. I'll be back with one more edition of The Undercurrent before I go dark for the summer. Until then, keep your sticks on the ice and your fins above water.
2: After a very disappointing game against the Vegas Golden Knights, the Sharks righted the ship on the road in Vancouver. And tonight they've got another opportunity to step forward as they head closer to the new year. But the Anaheim Ducks are looking for a bounce back like the Sharks got the other night in Van, and they are taking on a team that would love to beat it tonight in San Jose. So what does that spell? It spells action. It spells adventure. It spells San Jose Sharks Anaheim Ducks hockey. It's next on the San Jose Sharks Audio Network.
3: It's time to feel the teal. This is San Jose Sharks hockey. Now, Sharks warm-up brought to you by Hilton San Jose. Hilton for the stay.
2: From the Honda Center in Anaheim, the San Jose Sharks get closer to the new year with another opportunity to take a step forward. They face off against the Anaheim Ducks for the second time this season. Hi, everybody. I'm Dan Rusinowski, and it is my great pleasure to welcome back to the radio side, Mr. Drew Remenda.
4: Thank you.
2: Great
4: Thank
2: to
4: you.
2: See you.
4: Good to be back, buddy. How you doing?
2: I'm great.
4: Good.
2: Hey, how about the way this team bounced back against Vancouver after what could have been a demoralizing game against the Vegas Golden Knights? But they've got to continue it tonight against an Anaheim team that just came off a demoralizing game of their own in Los Angeles. So I think this is setting things up for fireworks, for excitement, and for fun.
4: Yeah, I agree with you. And when you look at the San Jose Sharks and the way that they have played this year, we have seen a lot of response games that have been very positive as far as the effort, as far as the execution and the result for the Sharks. And you're right, 6-1 thrubbing, just destroyed by the LA Kings. The Anaheim Ducks are not as hot as they were in the first 15 games. They're still in one of those top playoff spots in the Pacific Division, but they are looking to re-establish their game, get that identity back. And we saw today at practice, a morning skate, a very short, quick, intense practice, a long conversation with Joel Quenneville and his team, and then that was it. And there is a lot of talk in around the dressing room with the Anaheim Ducks that this is a game that they're looking at very intently, because nobody is taking the Sharks lightly anymore, especially in the Pacific Division.
2: Also, very interesting note that we found out that Team Canada is going to name its Olympic roster on Wednesday. That'll be the day the Sharks finish out the new year at home against the Minnesota Wild. And wouldn't you know it, Macklin Celebrini coming into this game with an unbelievable month. 6 goals and 14 assists in the month of December. He is putting a stamp on his candidacy for that team. It is now, I think, a lock.
4: Yeah, I don't think it's even a question. I don't even think it's an issue that Macklin Celebrini will be on Team Canada. But again, you and I have talked about this before. You want to get Macklin Celebrini to walk away from a conversation? Ask him about Team Canada. Ask him about himself. And that's it. We're done. Because Macklin cares about one thing only, doing whatever he can to help his team win. That's one of the most impressive things about the young man.
2: Well, we saw it in practice this morning. Yeah. We talked about it on the morning skate show on the Sharks Audio Network. Why don't you re-describe what you saw?
4: So it's a drill that Sharks are doing. They do it every morning skate. And one of the at the end of the drill, it's a one-on-one, and then it comes a it's a 1-on-0, it comes a 2-on-0, it's just a shooting drill, and then the 3-on-0 as the defenseman joins. And as the defenseman joins, the puck comes up from the corner from Doug Huda, assistant coach, and the defenseman is to shoot it at the net with a player standing there looking for the tip or the deflection. And Nick Leddy shoots shoots the puck. I still laugh about it. Macklin Celebrini's in front of the net, and Nick Leddy shoots the puck, and as I said in the morning skate on the Sharks Audio Network, I don't care if you have a shovel in your hands, you're not touching that puck. And Macklin, the look he gives Nick Leddy, veteran in the league, Stanley Cup champion, he gives him a look, and then as he's skating out of the zone, Nick Leddy's back in position to start the next, you know, next time his turn is up in the drill, and Macklin's just staring at him and staring at him. Right, and Nick turns, looks over and goes with a motion with a stick, just get it. And Macklin uses his legs and goes, what are you supposed to do, kick it? And then, so it's Macklin being who he is on the ice. Off the ice, he is without a doubt one of the nicest young men and most fun young guys to be around. He and Will Smith are an absolute pleasure. When he's on the ice, he flips the switch. He is intense, he is dedicated and driven to his craft. And all he's trying to do every time he's on the ice is be better.
2: The real interesting thing about him, too, is he's got several levels of that.
4: Yeah.
2: For instance, he's very open, very fun, great to be around when he's off the ice,
4: yeah,
2: even when he's in the dressing room. But then all of a sudden, he starts to put his skates on, and that gets to a different level. Then he's out for the drills and practice. Yeah. That's a different level. But when it's game time, it is sky-high level.
4: Sky-high. He's absolutely there. You know, it's with Macklin. It's amazing, and everybody talks about him. Joel Quenneville, when asked about Macklin Celebrini today, you know, what kind of player is he? And Joel said he's a special, special player. And then he smiles and he goes, and I use an extra special on that one. You know, that's the type of player that Macklin does. He raises eyebrows. He makes other coaches notice. He forces other coaches to game plan around him.
2: That's one of the stories tonight as Celebrini comes into this game with 20 goals, 57 points, number 3 in the entire NHL in scoring, 1 point ahead of Leon Draisaitl of the Edmonton Oilers, and 3 points ahead of Mikko Rantanen of the Dallas Stars. On the road, Macklin Celebrini is just as good as he is at home. 29 points away from SAP Center, number 4 in the NHL. And as I mentioned, the month of December, Celebrini has 20 points, 6 goals, and 14 assists. One of only 5 players in the league that has had 20 points in this month. And he's had 20 points in consecutive months.
4: 20 goals already in the season. He is a player when you look at the stats. When he does not score, when he doesn't register a point, the Sharks don't win a game. I think it's eight games so far this year, and the Sharks are 0-7-1, if I remember correctly.
2: Not good.
4: And not, but it does show how important Macklin is. But when you look at the way that the Sharks played in Vancouver, yes, Macklin was Macklin. But what I love about Macklin Celebrini and how he plays is how the other players who play with him respond. Now, he doesn't have Will Smith. He doesn't have Philip Kurashev. So what's he got?
2: He's got
4: Chernyshov and now Colin Graf. Colin Graf's got 8 points in the last, what, four games? Five games?
2: Colin Graf has 8 points in the last six games, but he's got five goals in the last four games.
4: And I haven't quite noticed. Has Chernyshov done well since he's been called up?
2: I think he's pretty darn good. I mean, we saw him play for the Barracuda earlier in the year.
4: We liked
2: him a lot. And we saw all of the potential. Yeah. But you never know what happens when you get to the NHL level. Part of that probably is the fact that he is playing on the top six, playing with Macklin Celebrini. That doesn't hurt.
4: Yeah.
2: But the bottom line is this kid is showing all kinds of tools. And when he kind of fills into his body in the next couple of years, he's going to be a force.
4: Oh, he's going to be incredible. And with Chernyshov, I love what Ryan Warsawski did. And we talked about him on the morning skate when Chernyshov came up from the Barracuda and was given the opportunity to play in the top line. You have to put certain guys, and you mentioned it, you don't put a guy like Igor Chernyshov on the fourth line, play him 7 minutes and hope he checks really well.
2: No.
4: You got to put him on the top line, give him the best chance you can to succeed. That is your job as a coach. Put your players in the best chance that you can to help them succeed, therefore your team will succeed. And Ryan Warsawski and his staff did the absolute right thing.
2: Also, flipping things around and putting William Eklund on that top line with Celebrini and Chernyshov has also helped, because Colin Graf seems to be fitting pretty well with Alex Wennberg and Tyler Toffoli, giving Wennberg a couple of different options. And as we said, Graf's got that goal-scoring streak going. 5 goals in his last 4 consecutive games and 8 points in his last 6 contests. The Sharks overall are 18-17-3, 39 points, in 5th in the Pacific Division, 8th in the West, and as play starts tonight, they have the second wild card spot, but don't think it's a stronghold on that because they're tied in the standings with Utah. They're 1 point ahead of St. Louis and Seattle, and on the other side of things, they're only 2 points behind the LA Kings.
4: Right.
2: So the closeness of the standings this year in the NHL has been a sight to behold.
4: Mr. Bettman likes to talk about competitive balance. He doesn't like the word parity. And there is nothing but competitive balance in this league. We were talking about, you mentioned it on the plane, about the Eastern Conference.
2: Crazy.
4: Go from last to first in with 2 wins.
2: Columbus is 500 and they're in last place.
4: Yeah, it's crazy. And you look at where the Sharks are right now, and you know, I don't know how much players these days pay attention to standings. I don't know how much they're looking at it and going, oh, if we just, you know, we got to win 2 games here and then we're really in the thick of it. I think players nowadays are more isolated from that exterior of what's going on around them. They know if they just go out and they play, and as Tyler Toffoli told us the other day, just go out and play. Just go out and play. Just go do your job and try to do it as best you can.
2: Basically, they know if they're feeling good or not. They're feeling good when they're winning. That's
4: right,
2: basically
4: exactly
2: how they feel on a day-to-day basis.
4: Yeah.
2: And right now, if you had told me at the start of the season that the Sharks will be in a playoff spot just heading toward the new year, I think I'd be pretty happy. I think most of San Jose is pretty happy. Rest of the roster report, by the way, coming to you from Kaiser Permanente. Get care like a pro with Kaiser Permanente, official team physicians of the San Jose Sharks. Will Smith still on the IR. They will reevaluate him after the new year. He's missed 5 consecutive games, and that, of course, gave Igor Chernyshov the opportunity to get his first NHL goal on the power play and a game winner in the last contest against Vancouver. Vinny Desharnais, Timothy Liljegren, Philip Kurashev, and Nick Leddy are all not going to be playing tonight. Several of those on the injured list. Leddy here, but not playing this evening. And that's another opportunity for Vinny Iorio, who, by the way, had an outstanding game in his hometown of Vancouver. And as we said on the morning skate show on the Sharks Audio Network, got robbed of one of his assists because of the way that they gave William Eklund an unassisted own goal.
4: Okay. Yeah, absolutely. But I think Vinny Iorio has been, what, for me, he's been a very, very pleasant surprise. First off, his skating ability, his ability to move the puck, his absolute calm when he plays.
5: He's a young guy still. I can't, you know, it's.
2: But you know what the key to that is? He's got two Calder Cup championships.
4: Yeah, good point.
2: And you know what? You get that playoff experience, right. you're really going to be a better player.
4: Yeah, great point. Great point. And that's why, you know, the development aspect of the San Jose Sharks, with the San Jose Barracuda and how well they're doing this year. That's exactly one of the big points that Mike Greer came in. And I know for a fact he came in and said the biggest thing that we have to do is develop our pipeline. And they have developed the pipeline. You look at how the Sharks, when Mike Greer took over, were 32nd in the National Hockey League as far as development potential or potential in the minors.
2: Now they're at the top.
4: Now they're at the top. And they've done a very good job. And the Ducks did the same thing. But when you look at Vinny Iorio, you're absolutely right. That experience certainly helps you get to that next level. As everybody will tell you, if you win down there, you learn how to win down there before you can really win up here.
2: And then you have the confidence when you're playing against some of those same people you won against in the AHL. And that's the part of development that is often overlooked but is very important. Anaheim hasn't overlooked it. Anaheim coming into this game at 21-15-2. Maybe a step or two ahead in terms of the total building process for the Sharks. San Jose's got Macklin Celebrini. They've got Leo Carlson, their leading scorer. 17 goals, 42 points. Tied for 16th in the NHL in scoring. And over the course of the last 12 games, he's got 8 points. So he's kind of hit a little bit of a wall, but he'll be on his game here against the Sharks as he had a huge effort in San Jose on October the 11th in that wild 7-6 overtime Ducks win. Leo Carlson got the overtime win at 46 seconds. Carlson also added 2 assists in that game as the Sharks come into this contest winless in their last 6 against the Anaheim Ducks. And they really need to pick up a point against a team that always seems to play their hardest against their Northern California rivals. That is our roster report. Beyond that, for the Anaheim Ducks, one last change. Looks like Ryan Strome is going to get in and Ross Johnston is going to sit out. Radko Gudas, hard-hitting defenseman, also not playing tonight, out with an illness. And that probably is good for Macklin Celebrini's Team Canada hopes, given the fact that Ryan Leonard came after the Sharks game, came down here, and he's out for the next month because of a little skirmish that he had with Radko Gudas. But I guess illness is going through Anaheim because Johnston now also not feeling well. So Ryan Strome, who seemed to have been in Chateau Bow Wow for Coach Joel Quenneville, is going to get one more chance. He's got no points in his last 4 games, and that might be why, because they expect him to put the puck in the net.
4: Joel Quenneville, well, I think it also talks about the development, first off, of the evolution, of, I should say, of the Anaheim Ducks. A couple years ago, they got everything from Ryan Strome. I mean, he was one of their top players. Now this team is getting better and better. So Ryan's got to figure out his next role. As we've talked about, the great Brian Burke used to talk, general manager, won the cup here with the Anaheim Ducks. Used to talk about, you got to learn to play the tuba. Not everybody can be first violinists. So you got to learn to play the tuba. Right now, Ryan Strome's got to learn to play the tuba. But when you listen to Joel Quenneville today, just talk about his team overall. He talked about pace. He talked about aggressiveness. He talked about effort and competitiveness. And I've watched the last 3 games of the Anaheim Ducks. And you've got to find that. If you're Ryan Strome, and it's not just Ryan, but you've got to find that. And he doesn't stand out like he used to. So find a new way.
2: Anaheim lost 6-1 in Los Angeles on Saturday, the 5th time they've allowed 6 goals or more in a game, including once against the Sharks, but they won that game by the score of 7-6 in overtime, and Anaheim can't explode. They've scored 7 goals or more 5 times this season, but they come into this game with 1 win in their last 5 games, including a 3-2 record in the last 5 games at home. As for the Sharks, they're 3-2 in their last 5 road games, outscoring the opposition 24-21, including that big win in Vancouver a couple of nights ago. Well, that's a look at the roster report from Kaiser Permanente. Get care like a pro with Kaiser Permanente, official team physicians of the San Jose Sharks. When we come back, Drew Remender will have our Toyota keys to the game. That's next on the San Jose Sharks Audio Network.
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2: The Sharks have several players that are motoring along pretty well beyond Macklin Celebrini as they face off against the Anaheim Ducks here for the second time this season. We already told you about the fact that Colin Graf has 8 goals and 3 assists in his team's last 12 games. Alex Wenberg in the last 12 games in December has 2 goals and 9 assists. And Tyler Toffoli has had a couple of big nights, 5 goals and 6 assists in the month of December for him. But the one guy that might be the most impressive beyond Celebrini and Graf is John Klingberg. He's got 6 goals in the month of December, which is number one among all NHL defensemen. And he really has come into his own and is feeling better, looking better. And on the air, he sounds great.
4: Yeah, he's absolutely great. I love John Klingberg. He has been another revelation that, yeah, at the start of the year, it was, oh boy, it was just the right move by Mike Greer.
2: Can he move?
4: Yeah, can he still skate? Can he move like he used to in Dallas? Well, yeah, he can. He's 33 years old, got 2 new hips, just took him a while to get used to it. And he said to us that he just had to simplify a little bit, let the game come to him. Not try to force everything. Sometimes you just got to get it straight back down towards the net. Don't try to dance along the blue line. And then all of a sudden now that dancing's back. And he did it so often in Dallas against the Sharks, against everybody. He's a very talented player. And I love the fact that he understood that he had to change his game a little bit, so he adapted, he changed. And he's been fantastic. And he's another example, Danny, of when we look in that room, when we get the chance, the great pleasure to go in that room, these guys are a great group of individuals. They like each other. That culture in that room is important, and it's changed in a positive way, and John Klingberg's a big part of that.
2: It'll be Yaroslav Askarov in goal for the Sharks against Lukasz Dostal, an excellent young netminder. Here comes head coach Ryan Warsawski next on the Sharks Audio Network.
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2: The Sharks continue their road swing in Anaheim tonight, final road game of 2025. I'm Dan Rusinowski along with Sharks head coach Ryan Warsawski. And Ryan, I'm not even going to ask you about the last time you played the Ducks because it seems like 2 seasons ago. Yeah. But in recent games, one thing that's been happening is your team is kind of crunched down the time that they kind of lose control by the time they get things back. What's been the key to that?
6: Yeah, I think our maturity as a group, as a whole, our leadership group has really done a really good job of having that feel. And, the message from the coaching staff kind of gets consistent with the players and the leadership group continue to carry that message. So, I have to give a lot of credit to the players and our leadership group to kind of carry that torch.
2: Part of that, too, is you get to feel what winning looks like, too. That's another part of it, isn't it?
6: Yeah, when you have success, right? When you have results, as much as coaches, we worry about the process, and the result comes from that. At the end of the day, when you do get wins, you get confidence, and you have an understanding of how you need to play in certain situations and different ways to win hockey games, and I think this group has done a really good job of that this year.
2: Tell me a little bit about the measuring stick that you use to put yourself up against Anaheim. You're not going to do that during the game. You're not going to do that when you prepare, but after the game is over, how do you look at it, given where the Ducks are in their rebuild?
6: Yeah, I think this is a team we're going to see, as a rival for the next 10 years. We can see the young players that they have, the young players that we have. Their rebuild is kind of, they're pretty much out of it, but they've added some good young players, they've added some good veterans. This is a team that can score, and is obviously a well-coached team with Joel and his staff. So, it's almost like a playoff, atmosphere we're going to probably feel tonight, and it's going to be it's a 4-point swing in the standings. There's a lot at stake, so I think our guys are excited for the challenge on the road to finish this road trip the right way.
2: One thing that I wanted to ask about was related to penalty killing. Sometimes you could talk about whether you're fronting the shots, whether you can box guys out, but what about in the neutral zone, about standing up to the team and not allowing the zone entry? Is that an area of focus for you there?
6: We've really talked a lot about that with Doug and our staff of ways we can kind of create more loose pucks so we can get more numbers on pucks. And that's one area. It starts with face-offs. If we win it, we're executing it, and where we can pressure off a face-off, and then when we do get it cleared and we're on our forecheck, where we can stand and be a little bit more aggressive with our details. So be a big key tonight with this team. This is a team that can score off the rush, both 5-on-5 and on the power play.
2: Best of luck tonight.
6: Thanks, Dan. Appreciate it.
2: That's it for our Coach's Chalkboard Show. Stand by for the Sharks and the Ducks coming up next on the San Jose Sharks Audio Network.
7: Sharks warm-up has been brought to you by Hilton San Jose. 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

0: Celebrini moving in, shooting it. He scores! Mecca gets the game winner in overtime. Throws it in front. Palat the drive. 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Tries to center to Toffoli. It's off the stick. Toffoli shoots. He scores!
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2: Sanowski along with Romenda back in Anaheim. The Sharks and the Ducks have a great rivalry, and it resumes tonight for the first time since October the 11th, when a wild game gave the Ducks a 7-6 overtime victory at SAP Center. Both teams have come a long way since then. We'll see what happens tonight. It's next on the San Jose Sharks Audio Network.
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2: 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In goal to our right, it's Yaroslav Askarov for the Sharks. A 13-10-1 record in 24 games played. He was in goal with 37 saves back in October when the Sharks lost to Anaheim in OT. On defense, Dmitry Orlov is joined by John Klingberg. And up front, it's Macklin Celebrini, William Eklund, and on the right side, Igor Chernyshov.
4: Strength versus strength. Leo Carlson, Mikael Granlund, Chris Kreider going up against that line. Jackson Lacombe, Drew Helison on the point. Lukas Dostal in net.
2: Puck is dropped, and we are underway in the first period. The puck goes inside the Anaheim zone for just a couple of seconds. Then the Ducks flip it back to center ice. Banked off the right boards there by Eklund, and chasing it down on the right corner of the Ducks zone is Macklin Celebrini. He's ridden into the boards there by defenseman Drew Helison. They fight for it. Good body win there by Helison to fling the puck away from Celebrini around the backside of the goal. Near side play there by Lacombe up toward the boards, and it'll be Mikael Granlund, the former Shark, angling it out all the way to the Sharks' blue line. San Jose knocks it back the other way. Granlund, who's had such a great career, 121 games, 105 points in a Sharks uniform, drops it back, and the Ducks on the attack move into the offensive zone, but Askarov on that dump-in played the carom beautifully up the boards, and the Sharks break it out. Toffoli on the ice just lost it. Beckett Seneca coming back the other way, walking across the line, bodied up by Ferraro as he shoots one, but the puck went wide. Toffoli couldn't clear it. Ducks really trying to take advantage here as Seneca is able to angle it on the near boards, loses on the check to Ferraro again, and Ferraro takes it back now from Graf and skates out with speed. He's up to the blue line of the Ducks diagonally, backhands in deep, and just heads back to his defensive position as Sam Dickinson, jumping on the ice on the change, tapped it into the deep part of the zone. But he's going to have to play it again with his backhand as it's off of somebody's body in the neutral zone after the Ducks cleared it back. And you heard the whistle as the puck is out of play.
4: One thing you'll see and hear from the Anaheim Ducks' point of view is that when they get the opportunity, they will take off out of the zone. They'll throw a winger out, and he'll stretch the zone and try to get those breakaway opportunities. So the Sharks defensemen, that's why that F3 is so important tonight. Sharks defensemen are going to have to be very aware in that situation.
2: Nothing to score, just underway in the first period. Referees, by the way, tonight are Chris Schlenker and Chris Lee. The linesmen are Killian McNamara and Julien Fournier. Inside the duck zone, Nikita Nesterenko back in action today. Throws it ahead, 2-on-1 developing for Anaheim. Moving into the zone, here comes the shot. Well, up wing side by Troy Terry. That's a nice save by Askarov. Sharks can't clear the rebound, though. On the point, it's Ian Moore shooting it. But the puck is wide off of the goaltender. Into the corner now, right wing side. Work free by Troy Terry. Centering attempt. Nice job by Adam Gaudette to get in the way with that stick. And he's able to chip it out to center ice. But the Ducks bring it right back in. They're called offside. So why don't we pause 10 seconds for station identification on the San Jose Sharks Audio Network.
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2: Now you can see the energy of the Ducks, Drew. That second line of, third line of Brian Poehling, Troy Terry, and Nikita Nesterenko producing a 2-on-1 on the play. And Beckett Seneca coming onto the ice, getting some chances too.
4: You see again, you've got guys stretching out of his zone. That's how that 2-on-1 got kicked out on the Sharks. So The Sharks are going to have to really be aware of that. I'm sure the coaches are because they watch all the video.
2: Well, you could tell when Mario Ferraro backed up after dumping the puck into the zone that he was thinking just that. Yeah. As right now, here comes the fourth line for the Sharks. Ferraro jumping up into the play, across the line, shoots one toward the net. But it's wide and off the boards. Behind the goal line, Reeves into forecheck. Puts a little body on Jacob Trouba, but I'm sure they'll tangle before the game is over. Meanwhile, it's angled forward by the Ducks. And getting to the puck quickly there was speedy Alex Killorn. He tipped it around the Sharks' defense toward the net. And Askarov had to be relatively alert to make that stick save as the Sharks clear all the way down. And that's Mukko Madulin on that play.
4: They would have played together in New York, right? The Rangers, Trouba and Reeves?
2: Sure.
4: He played with Kreider, I know that. Played with Killorn,
2: yep.
4: I know that.
2: Yep.
4: But yeah,
2: they know each other.
4: No, without a doubt. He knows everybody. It's a... Talk about a guy who's been so important to the Sharks and that culture we talk about. Ryan Reeves is that guy.
2: Well, that's why the Book of Mormon is one of the favorite shows inside that Sharks dressing room after we took them all there. But that really set the tone for the entire road season.
4: Yep.
2: Off the faceoff, Jackson Lacombe, very talented offensive defenseman, moving in deep behind the Sharks' net. And it's centered out in front. And it's stopped at the side of the goal and then right in front of the net by netminder Askarov. And again, Ryan Reeves was the defender on that play against Lacombe's pinch-in with the puck.
4: Yep.
2: And he influenced him just enough to stop that centering pass to make it really less dangerous.
4: So you ask Ryan, or you ask Zach, or you ask Barkley, why does your line work so well together? Because they all play a similar game. They all smart. They all understand the game. But they all play a similar game. They know that they have to max out their effort every time they're on the ice, and they have to be good on both sides of the puck.
2: Well, they put the wheels back on the cart when the wheels fall off,
4: yes,
2: too,
4: they do.
2: Because the coaches just send them right out there, and they have a steady shift, and that gets things under control. Off the draw, Celebrini can't clear it out. Kept in by Lacombe on the left wing boards. Chernyshov couldn't get it. Now Celebrini reaches in and grabs the puck, turns to the middle of the ice, and he's taking off. Celebrini to center. Lead pass Eklund down the left wing side across the line. He's met by the check of Helleson. Drops it back. Knocked down in front. Angle play by a wide open Chernyshov off of Celebrini's feed, but he missed the net. Kept in. Celebrini near side. Stick handling. Losing on the check to Helleson. Now it's batted down by Celebrini, but Helleson again poking it free for Anaheim, and he leads it up, and here comes Leo Carlson. Top player for Anaheim skates across the Sharks' line. He dropped it back. Lacombe sends in deep, but the Sharks' defense is there quickly, and Eklund sends it out on the left wing side for Chernyshov. The big body met there at the blue line from the check from Trouba, but he dumps it in deep, and the Sharks get the line change going with 4 minutes and 5 seconds gone by in a scoreless first. Here's Cutter Gauthier moving in. He's been struggling in the scoring department lately. Fans on the puck on the zone entry. Alex Wenberg near side poked it forward. It's out of the zone. Check that. Could be a chance here for Wenberg and Toffoli. And Toffoli whips the puck on the pass across the rink. Kind of a hope play there. But unfortunately for him, Colin Graf didn't get it. And the Ducks come back the other way. Mason McTavish, nice move on Dickinson, cutting across the line, but Vinny Iorio sliding over and checking that puck away ever so calmly. That could have been a really big scoring chance for McTavish, but the Sharks' Iorio knocked it aside. Here's Vinny Iorio moving right to left for the Sharks in the first period. Goes in deep against Trouba. Trouba tries to intimidate. He finally checks the puck free. Graf is in there, but Trouba put it off the boards. Sends near side, knocked down by Wenberg, and now it's off of a couple of skates across the rink, but Olin Zellweger angles it back down the ice, and that'll be icing against the Anaheim Ducks.
4: It was a good play by Vinny Iorio. One thing we like to see Sam Dickinson in that situation do is take the man, take the body, and he went for the puck, and that allows that opening, but that's what good defensemen do. They support their partner, and they get the opportunity, as Vinny did, to stop the play dead.
2: Meantime, Eklund and Celebrini combining for a nice opportunity for Chernyshov, turning in front of a net. But unfortunately, it did not hit the goal. Faceoff coming up left side of Lukasz Dostal. 5 minutes gone by and a scoreless first. Sharks win the draw. Klingberg on the point. Feeds left side. Orloff moving into the circle. Shooting it! And a nice save there by Dostal. The puck bounds to the near corner. And the Sharks in there forechecking. Fighting for it, McTavish. Flings it around the boards. Can Klingberg keep it in? He does. But no, went off the stick of Gauthier and back into the Ducks bench. And so maybe I spoke too soon on that. When Cutter Gauthier getting
4: there.
2: A stick on that.
4: Yeah, he got there, but Cutter Gauthier did a good job defensively. So far, what we've seen just in just a little bit over 5 minutes is a lot of jump by both teams, which we expected. I do like the Sharks being ready to go off the bat. I was concerned about that aspect of the game, considering how the last game went for the Ducks.
2: Joel Quenneville puts out the Ryan Poehling line against Macklin Celebrini's trio. As off the faceoff, Sharks bounce it in deep. Ian Moore back to get it there behind his net. Guns one around the boards, and it comes all the way down, but Troy Terry has everybody beaten to it.
4: He's already gone. He was, again, see, that's what they do. They stretch out of the zone.
2: Now, the Sharks do a good job in just taking away the lane, but Terry hanging onto it on the right wing boards in the Sharks' end. Back to Moore on the point. Checked by Ferraro. Moore kept it in. Now it's worked free. Sharks angled it forward. Could be a chance here for Eklund racing down the right wing. He's almost out of gas at the end of his shift, but he holds on the puck in the right corner. Drops for Celebrini. Oh, Macklin couldn't handle that puck. Went off his stick, and the Ducks will get a reprieve and send it up the boards. And there's Terry flying the zone again.
4: Side guy.
2: He's on the left, but moving down the middle of the ice. Nestorenko, he's met there by Ferraro's check, and the shot attempt was blocked. Behind the goal line, Shark zone. Work free by Nestorenko. Nestorenko lost control of it. Stolen back by Ostapchuk. He can skate. Gets it up to center ice. He's met at the Anaheim line there by Lacombe's body check. But the puck is in the Ducks zone right now, and Anaheim finally puts it on their sticks. A lead pass from Strome goes to Jackson Lacombe. Sends in front, and the play to the front of the net. Stopped by Askarov. Where is it? It is out of play. Break in the action. We've had lots. Alex Killorn in front of the Sharks' net had a chance, but it's still nothing-nothing with 6:33 gone by in the first. Back after this on the San Jose Sharks Audio Network. Nothing-nothing the score. A couple of chances for the Ducks a moment ago, but Askarov stays clean, and it's nothing-nothing here in Anaheim. Right wing board, Shark zone, Ducks cycling, Leo Carlson. Checked there by Wenberg. It's out in front of the net, and Granlund was there, but clamping that big goalie glove on it was Askarov, and play called. And boy, Mikhail Granlund having another solid season for the Ducks. He's missed a little time with injuries. We got used to that when he was a member of San Jose's team. But whenever he's on the ice, the way that he plays tends to set him up to be susceptible to get hurt.
4: Yeah, he does, because he gets inside. He puts his body on the line. But the way that Mikhail Granlund plays, you take that, because when he comes back, he gives you everything he's got. He actually put a really nice little pick, soft pick on Klingberg that allowed that puck to get to the net.
2: I think he opened a lot of eyes again when he played in the Four Nations tournament, because boy, was he spectacular in that last year.
4: Well, as you mentioned, 105 points in 121 games played for the San Jose Sharks, when the San Jose Sharks weren't even close to what they are now.
2: Yep.
4: And they're you know, bordering on a playoff team right now.
2: He's getting close to 1,000 games in his NHL
4: terrific
2: career,
4: player.
2: Too. Tonight is career game number 923 for Mikhail Granlund.
4: Terrific player.
2: Great person, too.
4: Yeah, and a big influence on Zetterlund and, of course, on William Eklund.
2: Right now, the faceoff to the right side of Askarov. No score. 12:53 to go. Period number one. Ducks win the draw. Here's Zellweger dangerously moving in. Angles it on net. Save rebound. Another shot by Gauthier. Stopped by Askarov. Sharks yeah. Pick it up, and they will poke it out of the zone.
4: Cannot leave Gauthier. Can't leave anybody that close for a rebound, and nobody even coming close to making a check.
2: Same thing with Seneca. He's now the Ducks youngster, loses control of the Sharks' blue line. San Jose gets it back on the far side of the ice. But a pass across the rink. Not the best of choices there for the Sharks' Jeff Skinner. He'll get it back in the middle. Using his skating ability, he comes across the line. Tries to take the shot, blocked by Trouba. Over skating it near side was Gaudette. That gives the Ducks a chance to move it out, and they do. But getting it back there, Gaudette turns, moves back in onside. And as he's knocked down by Zellweger, the Ducks able to push it out to center. Fed on the left wing side, Gauthier cutting in. Angle shot right on, short side. It's a dangerous chance again, but Askarov equal to the task.
4: There was a theme with the Anaheim Ducks coming into the zone.
2: Shoot.
4: From everywhere. Doesn't matter the angle, they're putting it at the net.
2: Now they want to test Askarov's confidence, which certainly they did back on October the 11th when they scored 7 goals against him. But he has come a long way since then, too. Nothing-nothing the score. Here's Nestorenko for Anaheim, moving him from left to right across the line. He's pursued by Chernyshov all the way down to the goal line. Finally, it's poked free, and Celebrini scoops it up. Spins a pass off the left wing boards, and Eklund's looking for it. I think he's going to get it here, but oh boy, good job by Hellison against Eklund, knocking it aside. I've noticed Hellison a few times here in this first period making some good defensive plays against some darn good players like Celebrini and Eklund. Behind the goal line now in the Ducks zone. Anaheim's Lacombe. Long pass up to the Sharks line. That's Paling. Met by the check of Iorio. Iorio poked it out of his control and then dumped it back behind his own goal. And taking it there, Celebrini knocked it ahead. Eklund pushes it off the left boards, and Chernyshov up at the blue line to the Ducks. Reach for it, but getting it back there is his countryman, Pavel Minchukov, and here comes Anaheim. Up to the Sharks' line, pickpocketed by Dickinson. Dickinson spotted Ryan Reeves jumping on the ice, flinging up the right wing side, but the pass a little off the mark. And now it'll go in deep to the Anaheim zone. Onside, yep, looks like it's all right. Fourth line out there, grinding it out here. It's Ostapchuk sending it in back behind the net. Goodrow reaching for it. Can't quite control it. That gave the Ducks a chance to chip it out, and they do. But Ostapchuk uses that skating ability to get back at center. Sharks push it back the other way into the right corner of the Anaheim zone. And Reeves looks to finish the check there on Trouba. But Trouba just slipped away at the last possible second from his former Ranger teammate. Line changes for both teams coming now. 10:05 going in this first period of play. Trouba moving it out for Anaheim with Zellweger. Olin Zellweger, stick handling to the red line, dumping it in for Anaheim. On the left side of Askarov, Sharks pick it right back up, and Graf angles it forward a little bit too far for Toffoli, and that's going to be icing against the San Jose Sharks. And maybe a little bit of a concern. These guys have been out for a little while.
4: Yeah, puck management hasn't been very good for the Sharks to start this game off. They're hustling, they're working, they're doing a good job checking. But, you know, again, credit the opposition team. They put pressure on you. You're not going to manage the puck as well, but they've got to start executing some passes.
2: Well, it's also a unique challenge with them flying the zone and stretching the game out that they have to adjust to that a little bit. Is off the faceoff. It's cleared back out by San Jose all the way to the Anaheim line. Well short of icing. Zellweger back to get it with Leo Carlson. They toss it ahead. Trouba looks for Chris Kreider on the right side, and the former Ranger tips into the offensive zone. Sharks pick it back up. Toffoli tipping it from the neutral zone back inside Ducks territory. Zellweger back to get it. Wangs it around, and here's Leo Carlson picking up speed. Down the left side across the line. Bumped there by Mukka Meduna, knocking him away from the puck. Gaudette far side of the ice. Checked there by Lacombe, but he slips it out. Here's Wennberg moving quickly against Hellison. Spinning in front. Ferraro shoots, and he scores! Mario Ferraro jumping up into the play. Great spin pass from the corner by Wennberg, and Mario Ferraro scores the 100th point of his NHL career with 9:17 to go in the first period to make it 1-0 San Jose.
4: You go back on this play, the defensive play to move the puck out of the zone. You credit Shakir Mukmadulin and Colin Graf, and then that pass by Alex Wennberg, one of the better passes we've seen this year, and smart by Mario Ferraro. Mario Ferraro jumps in. He knows he's got the support because there was a change happening, and there Mario with the celebration pointing at Wennberg and in no uncertain terms, tells him how great of a pass it was.
2: Would you like some interesting information beyond the fact that that's Mario's 100th career point? It's his first goal since he last scored on October 11th against Anaheim.
4: All right, there you go.
2: So it's Duck hockey, Mario Ferraro hockey. Time of that goal, 10:43. And that is a nice start for the game for the Sharks, who, as you mentioned, couldn't be accused of having the best puck management in the first few minutes.
4: That's pretty good there.
2: But they took advantage of it right there with a really good play. So here we are. Sharks 1, Ducks nothing. Ferraro, his second goal of the season, both against Anaheim, and his 100th career point. He was sitting at 98 for a long time, had an assist last game, and I'm sure that charged him up. It's right now back into the Sharks zone it goes. Iorio, nice defensive play on Seneca. He's able to flip it out. Good first pass. He hits Gaudette at the red line. He chips it down, but he's behind the red line, apparently. And so it's going to be an icing call against San Jose. And that was close to being okay.
4: Yeah, he's almost at the line there, but he just didn't get to it. And so far, a very nice goal by Mario Ferraro, but that's only on the Sharks' fourth shot. The Ducks already have 9, so you want to try to even that number out without a doubt and not spend as much time in your zone. Although it's not a lot of zone time for Anaheim, it's usually off the rush.
2: Ty DeLandria steps onto the ice to take the draw, but the Ducks win it. Lacombe bombs one on net. Stopped with a glove stop at the chest by an on-his-knees Askarov, and we get a break in the action. The goal by Mario Ferraro, his second of the season, from Alex Wennberg and Adam Gaudette. Time of it, 10:43 of the period. Some kudos to Shakir Mukhamadulin moments before that as well. Sharks 1, Ducks nothing. Back after this on the San Jose Sharks Audio Network. Face-off inside the Sharks zone. Anaheim throwing it around in the offensive end, but Macklin Celebrini getting back and poking it away from the stick of Paling. He gets it back, though, for Anaheim. Sends it out to the slot, and an angled shot from the right circle by Nestorenko missed the goal. That's because the Sharks were right on Nestorenko as soon as the puck got there. And now Celebrini. Oh, such a nice defensive play. Far side of the ice. Steals it away from the Ducks and clears, relieving the pressure for just a second.
4: It was a very nice defensive play with his stick.
2: Was it ever. Anaheim back inside Sharks territory, though, fighting for control of it. Orloff there in the corner against Terry one-on-one. They work it free. They fight forward again. Puck skits loose. And Eklund grabs for the Sharks, moves away from traffic, skates up to the red line, makes sure he's ahead of it, and then dumps it all the way down for a quick line change. The Sharks able to keep it in the offensive zone. Good effort by Graf, but he can't get around the check of the young defensive player there for Anaheim, that being Jansen Harkins, who was a late add to the lineup today. Speaking of late adds, here's Ryan Strome across the line. Throws one toward the slot intended for Harkins, knocked away. And the Sharks back to try to get control here. They can't do it. Now the bouncing puck behind the goal line. Iorio settles with Dickinson. Dickinson hurried the backhand pass, though. Strome got a piece of it. Wenberg came back to help out with Toffoli on the far side. They work it loose, and it pops out to Graf, and he skates out of the zone with the puck.
4: Good defensive play by Wenberg to work along Iorio to get that puck out of the zone, but it's been a couple of shifts now for the Sharks where it's just getting the puck out and then changing. They're not really generating much, too many men.
2: Now we get a whistle here. Are they going to call it?
4: No, I don't think so. I think it's just up off.
2: Hit somebody on the bench.
4: Yeah, hit somebody on the bench. I thought maybe it'd be too many men because there was a little bit of a clumsy change by the Anaheim Ducks, but no harm, no foul.
2: 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Mario Ferraro, the goal. The Sharks up 1-0, but here comes Anaheim right back into the San Jose zone. They try to gain the slot area, but they can't do it. Sharks able to clear it all the way down, and that'll be icing.
4: Great.
2: And look at the shots on goal, Drew. 10-4 in favor of Anaheim, but Ferraro has the only goal.
4: That play to stop the rush of the Anaheim Ducks was a terrific play. That F3 importance of Ty Dillandre. He was the third guy back. He was the guy that came back and made the 3-on-2, or the 3-on-1, or 3-on-2, and made a very good defensive play.
2: Face-off right side of goaltender Askarov. Ducks win the draw. Moore on the right point. Met there, but he shoots a screenshot. Looked like Askarov got a little piece of that. Then he makes another save off a shot from the left wing boards, taken by the Anaheim defenseman Minchukov.
4: Danny, when's the last time the Sharks won a draw?
2: It's been maybe a presidential administration since they've done that. It's been a while. They haven't been okay in the last few games. They won 49% about on the faceoffs last game.
4: You'll take that, but so far in these last bunch of minutes, they haven't been winning faceoffs. They're chasing the game.
2: And the thing is, Anaheim's number 30 in the NHL in faceoffs.
4: Right.
2: The Sharks are number 26, which is not exactly great, but they should be better than where they are right now. They're 5-10 on faceoffs so far in this game. Ryan Reeves in the neutral zone loses to Mason McTavish. Dropped it back there for Anaheim. Trouba, big leader on this team, throws it across the rink. Seneca was hit hard there by Ostapchuk, but he backhands in deep to the Sharks zone. And San Jose picks up, and they give it to Celebrini. When in doubt, do it. Sent all the way down. Miss the pass there for Chernyshov. Thought he might have tipped it, but apparently not. And again, Celebrini setting up Chernyshov on that break up the right side. The good thing is that Chernyshov knows where to be and when to be there.
4: He just takes off on the right side. Celebrini, a beautiful play coming into the zone, being the support man, then tries to kick it off the boards. I love guys that pass it off the boards. Shows smarts, uses the boards as an extra man to help you.
2: Celebrini will take the faceoff right side of Askarov. 1-0, Sharks on top. Shots on goal 11-4 in favor of Anaheim, so Askarov definitely a factor. Ducks win the faceoff. Troy Terry moves up toward the point. He's being pursued all the way by Ferraro. Swings it down low, and it's intercepted there by Sam Dickinson, who spins the pass out. Good idea, but Chernyshov not quite ready up the middle with it. So the Ducks intercept and push it back into the Sharks' hand. Dickinson and Ferraro work it free. Now Askarov in front of the net, leads Celebrini. Passes off the stick of Chernyshov, and it's back inside the Anaheim zone. Hellison there for the Ducks. Feeds it up the right. Terry at the Sharks' line tips in. 5 minutes to go. First period. 1-0. Up the net. They score. Askarov caught out of the net. A weird, tricky bounce. Troy Terry says, thank you very much. He's wide open in front of the goal. And Troy Terry, who came in here with no goals in his last six, no goals in his last eight home games, just tied the score 1-1.
4: You heard me. You knew as soon as Yaroslav Askarov changed his mind, instead of just putting the puck around the boards, instead of just making it, sometimes you can't make a play. So just go out and fire it along the boards. Get it up off the glass. How often are San Jose Sharks goaltenders going to do this? It's infuriating. And that kind of goal is a tough one to take.
2: Everything else was going pretty well for Askarov until that moment. And Troy Terry comes up with the goal. That is his 11th of the season. Sharks move back in. Here comes Toffoli. Centering attempt there for Graf. Knocked away by Killorn, but Graf skated to it in the corner and feeds near side to Foley. Looks back on the point. Orlov stops it. Slides it over to Klingberg. 4.5 to play, first period. Wenberg spinning in the left corner. Knocked down, hauled down there by Hellison. And guess what? Yeah. Chris Schlenker is going to call a penalty right there against the Ducks. So once again, Wenberg, who had that beautiful pass on the Sharks' first goal, now draws a penalty. And the Sharks at 15:33 of this first period go on the power play. Hellison in the penalty box. A two-minute penalty. Tripping.
4: Now, here's an opportunity to bounce back, but we're going to go to a break first on the San Jose Sharks Audio Network.
2: Troy Terry took a pass from Nikita Nestorenko after the Yaroslav Askarov turnover and tied the game with his 11th of the year at 15:02 of the first. But now at 15:33, Drew Hellison takes a two-minute penalty for tripping up Alex Wenberg. And so the Sharks go on the power play from Power Business Technology, copiers and printers for your office needs. Good opportunity to seize the game back here as the faceoff to the right side of Lukasz Dostal. Wenberg wins the draw. Toffoli tips it back. Here's Klingberg, slides left side. Eklund, the shot just wide. Rebound, Ducks can't clear. Kept in. Wenberg, make that Klingberg. Goes over to Eklund near side. To Klingberg on the point. Now to Celebrini, right side. Back to Klingberg. Return for Celebrini. Down low. Wenberg trying to make the play to the slot. Good idea to get it to Toffoli, but a good defensive play by Lacombe. Knocked it aside. Ducks clear.
4: Yeah, right idea.
2: Well, looks like the Sharks are just putting the turnover by Askarov out of their minds.
4: Well, you have to. I mean, it's just one thing. One thing that Askarov does well, he puts that out of his mind, too.
2: Yep. No doubt about that. It's the Sharks on the man advantage in this 1-1 game. Throw it behind the net. Eklund in there ferociously against Lacombe. Eklund did work it free, but lost his stick on the play. And it popped back to Granlund, and he just clears all the way down for Anaheim.
4: A lot of times, William Eklund's game is underappreciated as far as his play along the boards and his, I mean, trying to recover pucks.
2: I just love his competitiveness. He's right now, Celebrini moving right to left. 55 seconds on the power play. Celebrini across the line, leads near side. And it's Skinner trying to make the play there. Lost it. And the Ducks take over. Down the right side, Poehling just shoots it all the way down.
4: Oh, my
2: goodness me. Boy, that went off the boards. And Askarov had a little trouble with that.
4: Yes, he did. Hey, the Sharks, they can get out of this period just at 1-1, Danny.
2: It
4: would be a bonus. You'll take it. Just a little bit of a reset here.
2: There could be trouble. Here's Chris Kreider, shorthanded down the left side, moving in against Orlov, who gets back. Nice play by Orlov. Just applying the check, staying patient, and the Sharks take over. But they've only got 20 seconds left for the second power play unit to do anything. It's Skinner across the line, protecting it. Lead pass on the right, a little bit off the mark there for Graf. The Sharks keep it in. One last chance. Here's Orlov, the shot. Tip wide. Rebound. Graf behind the net. Stick handling. Penalty just about over as it comes back to Orlov on the point. He immediately reverses it, but Gauthier deflected it. And here's Trouba skating out. 2-on-1. Only Orlov back. Trouba making the move in front. Poked on goal. Save made by Askarov. And
4: go.
2: He gets the rebound, too, by doing the splits. Lost his stick on the play. And the Sharks fortunately able to clear it out.
4: There you go. Not a good back check by the Sharks. That creates an excellent opportunity. Opportunities that Yaroslav Askarov makes up for his gaffe.
2: Sent all the way down by Anaheim. That is icing, and you said it, Drew. He made up for it big time with those two stops.
4: Yeah, outstanding. And that's what Yaroslav Askarov does. That's why he's able to take the play away. He makes a very good save. And then the second one, which is a bouncer, and also in position to make the third as he gets his legs down to try to make the save. But wasn't a very good job sorting out the backtrack on the way back on that play. Guys are overskating the puck. It's just not, even though it's only a 1-1 game and the Sharks have energy, they have not been able to execute very well.
2: Now they just got to stick with it here off the faceoff. Shot by Dickinson right on. Glove save off the deflection in front by Dostal. And good on Dickinson for letting that shot go right away.
4: Sam does that very well. He gets pucks to the net because he doesn't waste a lot of time. But a faceoff win. Faceoff when they get a chance on net.
2: Zach Ostapchuk is the man who did that. Once again, the Sharks with the wheels kind of falling off the cart here. They pull the Ostapchuk line out there to get things settled down. Off the draw, though. Anaheim able to push it out to center. Another faceoff win for them as it's bounced back into Ducks territory. Moore able to angle it past Reeves' reach up to the red line, but it's fired back the other way by Iorio. and behind his net and goal to our left. Dostal just stopped it, had the decision made, dropped it back to the D and said, you take it. They clear it out to center. Sharks poke back. Ostapchuk, lead pass. Reeves, 2-on-1, moving in with Goodrow. The pass a little off the mark. Barkley gets it back, though. Feeds to the point men. Dickinson gets it. Shoots one. Partially blocked by Seneca. Iorio tries to hold in. He does. Behind the net. It's picked back up. Ostapchuk protects it. There from Moore. Stick handles over to the corner. Centering pass in front. The shot by Graff just wide. Rebound near boards. Reeves still out there. Grinding it out with Graff. Left wing corner. Colin Graff has near side. Moves up the boards, but he's checked by Seneca. Taken back by Ferraro. Cross ice. Iorio. Back to Ferraro, who drives. It's to...
0: He scores!
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1: He scores! Mecklen Celebrini taking the pass from Wenberg, moving down the middle of the ice all by himself. No chance for Dostal. That's number 21 of the season for Mecklen Celebrini, and the Sharks lead it 2-1 with 47.9 seconds left.
2: But it's the play defensively. He comes back and he makes the play in the neutral zone to get the puck, and then he turns and drives to the net. And another great pass by Wenberg. My goodness me. But Mecklen makes the play in the defense in the neutral zone. He strips the puck, then he turns, hits the gas, and Wenberg makes a beautiful pass.
3: What a job by Celebrini to accelerate through and stay onside, by the way.
2: It's just outstanding.
3: As you mentioned, great pass by Wenberg. Tyler Toffoli will get the second assist. And here come the Sharks across the line again. Moving in, it's Skinner. A centering attempt is blocked off of a stick, taking it back now. Gaudette tried to feed it in front there for a breaking Skinner, but it was knocked aside by a Ducks defensive stick. 20 seconds left in the first period. Here comes Hellison across the Sharks line. Drop for Terry. Feeds on the left. Moving in. The shot by Nestorenko. Save made by Askarov. Rebound, Nestorenko gets it back to the point. Mintyukov stops it, shoots it off of the stick of the defensive player on that play, Skinner. And the Sharks will regain with 5 seconds left in the period. Mukko Madulin behind his net, watched by the forechecker there of Terry, but he moved away from him. And the final seconds ticking off at the end of this first period. We said it was going to be an exciting game, and was it ever. But Mecklen Celebrini stealing the show with 48 seconds left in the period. Celebrini, his 21st of a season from Wenberg and Toffoli. Sharks 2 and the Ducks 1.
2: It was a period where I think the coaches will look at this and go, okay, we're fortunate to get out of that 2-1, because they weren't executing with the puck very well. They were spending a bit too much time in their zone as far as not being able to get pucks out and get any offensive mojo going. But two defensive gems, one by Shakir Mukmadulin, and the support by Colin Graf kicks the puck the other way, and that leads to the first goal. Mario Ferraro reads it beautifully, and then Mecklen Celebrini in the neutral zone assists on his own goal as he does the defensive work first after the faceoff, and then the Alex Wenberg. Alex Wenberg is just, he's just incredible right now how he's playing.
3: Dynamite tonight. 2-1 Sharks, 14-7. The shots favor Anaheim, but San Jose's got the lead. Back after this on the Sharks Audio Network. What an exciting first period of hockey we got here at the Honda Center. Sharks and a dramatic goal by Mecklen Celebrini have a 2-1 lead. That coming with about 47 and change left in the period. But an even more exciting goal in many respects came at 10:43 when Mario Ferraro picked up his 100th career point with a great read of feeding a beautiful pass from him, from Wenberg to Ferraro. And Mario is our guest to talk about that and more with Drew.
2: Hey, 38, how good are you playing right now?
4: Good judge of that.
2: Well, you know what I think about how you've been playing. You've been playing absolutely fantastic. On that particular play, what's your read? When do you decide, I'm going?
4: Nah, I appreciate you, Drew. I just saw it develop from our own end.
2: Yeah.
4: I was kind of giving Gods an out there on the breakout. He decided to move it north up the wall, which was a good play, and obviously it turned out to be, and I just saw an opportunity, a little two-on-one kind of chance, and Wenny obviously made a heck of a play.
2: Well, overall, though, what did you think of that period from your team's point of view? What do you want to see them do better?
4: Yeah, you know, I think we did a pretty good job on certain points of the game, you know, just putting it behind them,
2: yeah.
4: Being tight to our check. Our F3 has been a lot better the last little bit here in the last couple of games, which is really important. So, you know, we just got to continue to do that. Put the pucks behind them, you know, stay on the hunt, stay on the forecheck, have a good F3. Those are the things that we've done well. We just got to do it more consistently.
2: For the defense crew, they seem to want to blow that weak side winger out of the zone. They did it the first couple of shifts early. How do you have to handle that?
4: Yeah, for sure. You know, our weak side defenseman has to be aware of him flying. And like I just said, our F3 is really, really important for that, to give us defensemen

0: You know, the confidence to pinch and be aggressive, we have to have a good F3. So, you know, they're definitely trying to blow guys out of the zone. We just got to be aware as that weak side defenseman and not let them get a break from it.
1: Keep it going, big man.
0: Thanks, Drew. I appreciate it. Thanks, guys.
1: The great Mario Ferraro. And I'm telling you, Danny, this guy is playing so well. I am so impressed with his game and how, over the years, how he has developed into such a dependable, trustworthy defenseman. Early in his career, he was always aggressive, which is great because you want aggressive. I'd rather have guys make mistakes by commission instead of omission. But he used to chase his mistakes. He doesn't do that anymore. He doesn't make as many mistakes anymore because he's much smarter player. But he doesn't chase the game, and he's so smart now. I'm loving the way he's playing. I'm glad to see him get that goal. That's incredible. The last game team he scored against was the Anaheim Ducks. So Mario Ferraro got the first one. Macklin Celebrini got the second one. And the San Jose Sharks, after a period where they're definitely going to want to be playing better, they still have the lead 2-1 in Anaheim against the Ducks on the San Jose Sharks Audio Network.
2: Underway in the second period, Anaheim moving from right to left, gets up to the Sharks line, but Chernyshov tips it back. Here comes Eklund moving down the right wing, turning away from a check as he gains the zone, whips it rink wide. There's Orloff, stick handling in deep on Lacombe, centering feet, Celebrini tips one just wide of a net. Good generation of opportunity there for the Sharks, but Nestorenko coming back the other way for Anaheim, stick handles the center ice and dumps one in. Eklund, who started that play with just a good head of steam, knocked it back behind his net with some help from Orloff, and now Eklund takes it back on a pass from Klingberg. William Eklund, end of his shift just about, moves it up on Mikael Granlund, one of his old mentors, and backhands into the offensive end before heading to the San Jose bench. Mikael Granlund gets the pass back from Zellweger, moves up the left side of the ice for Anaheim, dumps into the Shark zone. Leo Carlson bumped off the play there. Now he's fighting for it. Boy, Leo Carlson, nice battle win there in the far side. Feeding it out. Granlund, the shot from the right circle. Save made by Askarov. That was all Leo Carlson winning the 50-50 puck in the corner.
1: Yeah, it was an interesting dump in because it rode the rails for a while up on the edge of the boards. And nobody could knock it down, but they were able to seal the boards and the Anaheim Ducks and create a chance just working hard to get that puck and then drive it to the net. And, of course, the guy driving it to the net is Mikael Granlund.
2: Granlund will take the faceoff here. Left side of Askarov. Just underway in the second period. Sharks on top, 2-1. For the Sharks, it'll be Alex Wennberg stepping in. Wennberg wins the draw on his own end. Very important. And Luka Madunen overskated it for a second, but sweeps it up the left boards and gets it out of the zone at least. Ducks send it back to the Sharks line, but Ferraro backhands ahead. Graf, right wing side at the red line, chips it in. In the left corner, Toffoli couldn't reach it. Cleared back out by Anaheim. So a back-skating Luka Madunen will retreat and gain control for San Jose. Uses the boards on the right side to get it ahead to Wennberg, who tipped it across the Anaheim line, but no puck control for the Sharks there as Zellweger spots Granlund on the right wing side and feeds him the puck. Good defensive coverage, but a hand pass here against Anaheim as we pause 10 seconds for station identification on the San Jose Sharks Audio Network.
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2: Mario Ferraro has scored his 100th career point. Alex Wennberg a couple of assists. And Macklin Celebrini doing it all again with his 21st of the season. I'm Dan Rusinowski along with Drew Remenda. Here at the Honda Center in Anaheim, it's the Sharks 2, the Ducks 1, with a minute 42 gone by in the second. A faceoff dumped in on net by Anaheim. It's a stick save made by Askarov. Rebound. Skinner couldn't clear it out. Shot toward the net. Stick save made by Askarov off that opportunity from Ian Moore, who's certainly been noticeable on that right point. Mason McTavish fanned on the puck far side of the ice. Orloff falling down. Gets some help from Ty Dellandrea, who moves back behind his own goal line. And Dellandrea with the puck fed it to Klingberg, but pass intercepted. Thrown to the goal by Menchukov. McTavish right at the edge of the crease in front. Couldn't bang it home. Cutter Gauthier turns. Shoots one from the right circle for Anaheim, and it's stopped by Askarov. And play called, and there's Askarov taking control of the game there, getting a stoppage to give the Sharks in this long change period a chance to change players.
1: Well, one thing Anaheim does very well, and we've talked about it with the Sharks, their F3 does a very, very good job. That allows their defense to stay in on this last chance. The Sharks fire the puck around the boards. Gaudette leaving the zone. You got to make sure you can't leave the zone in that situation. You've got to make sure you bump your D-man out of it, get early contact so at least the puck gets out. Because their D will stay in because they have confidence that their forward is there to support them.
2: Anaheim getting the faceoff again in the offensive zone as they poke it behind the net. Ryan Strome able to shoot it around the boards. Zellweger chipped in from the point. Checked there by Reeves. They both fell down. Managed to center it, but the Sharks batted to the side and get it out all the way to the Anaheim line. Dickinson and Iorio back defensively as here comes Ryan Strome down the right side across the line. Centering attempt there intended for the man in the middle of the ice in Trouba, but was knocked aside by Vinny Iorio's check. Now it's Dickinson near side feed. Iorio with his own blue line. Diagonal pass up to Chernyshov, who's out there. He moves into the offensive zone, cuts back behind the Anaheim net, banks it off the right boards, back to Iorio, who slides to the left. Mukhamadouma, the shot on goal. Glove save knocked down, but not controlled by Dostal. Anaheim picks it up. They can't clear. Iorio kept it in. Gives to Mukhamadouma. Now the far side feed. Celebrini dancing away from the check of Paling. Backhanded it to Mukhamadouma. He'll exchange with Iorio. Holds it. Throws it toward the net just wide. And Iorio had the rebound off the end board, but couldn't quite pull the trigger with a backhand. Oh, so close Chernyshov for Vinny Iorio.
1: Danny, I think Chernyshov either checked him or blocked the play because he was turning, looking for that puck, too, with an empty net.
2: That's what happens. Both of them going for it. Chernyshov behind the goal line now. Spins far side. Celebrini pivots. Throws behind the net. Nice bounce for Chernyshov, but the puck batted down with a stick apparently above the shoulder on the way in. So we get the stoppage of play.
1: A very close play at the net. Shakir makes a nice fake pass attempt, and as Iorio is there, no, you know what, the puck just jumped over both their sticks. It comes off the end boards, and just before Iorio gets there, it takes a wicked hop over his stick and Chernyshov's stick, or it would have been 3-1.
2: But the good news is they were both there, and if they keep doing that, they're going to be there. Meanwhile, on the other side of the ice, Anaheim had two guys right in front of the net, but Askarov made a nice save. That was McTavish, who always seems to kill the Sharks whenever he's out there. Right now it's 2-1 San Jose. Here come the Ducks breaking out. On the right wing side, it's Paling with speed. Across the line, throws toward the front of the net.
1: Good defense.
2: And a good defense there in front of the goal as the Sharks have Mukhamadouma and Toffoli back there. Wenberg also on the play. Nestorenko was driving down that center lane. He can really skate. Back inside the Anaheim zone, Wenberg defending on the play. Nice job there against Terry, just slowing the puck down, delaying the opportunity, and giving the Sharks a chance to change in this second period. Batted forward now by Klingberg. Gaudette didn't quite get there in time, but now he grabs the puck across the line. Feeds it off the left wing boards. Nowhere to go, so he just chopped it in deep. Probably the right decision. As the Sharks continue to forecheck, now a steal by Skinner. Angle shot from the left side. Wide. Klingberg keeps it in. Throws it in deep. All the way around the boards. Kept in there by Orlov. Backhands to the left point. Nice filling of space there by Klingberg. Throws to the slot. Batted down by the glove hand of Gaudette. Tried the backhander, but it was deflected wide. Rebound pushed out by Anaheim. Skinner back to get it. Jeff Skinner. Stick handling through center. Comes across the line. Little drop pass for Gaudette. Turns away. He's checked by two players. Makes a nice move down the left side to poke it forward. But finally, Anaheim just persevered. And Paling is able to knock it out to center ice. Knocked down by Klingberg and Orlov. Klingberg, headman feed. Here comes Skinner across the line. He's at the end of his shift, though, so he doesn't have a lot of gas left. So Anaheim is able to check it aside there with Moore and Lacombe. Ducks back the other way. Moving in. Granlund puts it up in the air from the left side. Askarov got a little piece of that with a blocker board, and it's wide of a goal. Mukhamadouma back to get it. Anaheim trying to catch the Sharks, getting fresh guys out on the change. Right now it's Ferraro sending it forward. Headman feed by the Sharks, though. And they get it onto the stick of the man on the left wing side. And Gaudette can't make the play. Ducks steal it. They've got a four-man attack moving in. It's Granlund across the line trying the shot. What a shot by Galandria getting back and getting his stick on that to poke that puck wide.
1: Pucks behind, pucks behind, pucks behind. The San Jose Sharks have two turnovers where they're trying to put the puck and make a play in front of the Anaheim defense and not behind it.
2: It's almost like they're mesmerized by the Ducks flying that guy on the strong side, and they're doing the same thing, but they're not used to it. Or am I wrong?
1: No.
2: Don't do what they do. Do what you do.
1: Well, that's what Mario Ferraro said to you earlier today. Play your art. I'm sorry. It was Ty Galandria. Stay on your game.
2: Yep. Sharks put it back. Celebrini pushing it across the line to Chernyshov in the right corner. Back for Celebrini. Oh, the puck was bouncing on him. Otherwise, he would have tried to get it. He backhanded the slot. Loses it. Chernyshov in front by himself. He scores. What a spectacular play by Macklin Celebrini. The first play, he realized he couldn't control it. He backhanded the slot and went off a body. Chernyshov went to the front of the net. Celebrini grabs it and slips it over to Chernyshov for his second goal of the year. That's a great way to put the Sharks in front 3-1.
1: What a set of hands by Chernyshov in front. Yeah, Macklin's Macklin, man. But that goal is sick. First off, Chernyshov is the first guy in on the forecheck. He's first touch on the forecheck. Then he works back into position. Macklin Celebrini with an absolutely beautiful no look. Here you go, Cherny. Take another one. And Chernyshov goes forehand, backhand, roof. And it's a beauty of a finish. And it's Chernyshov and Macklin Celebrini again.
2: That chemistry is very evident.
1: Palpable.
2: Game number six on the season, and Chernyshov's just keeps on going.
1: Nothing to this game. Hey, nothing to the NHL game. What are you guys worried about?
2: Whaley grows up. My goodness.
1: What a goal that was. My goodness is right.
2: Well, Igor Chernyshov, a second-round draft pick by the Sharks, as the puck goes all the way down for Anaheim for icing. First full year as a professional in the United States. Last year played for the Saginaw Spirit, where one of his line mates for much of the year was Michael Nisa.
1: Yeah.
2: So there's a lot of future here with this kid.
1: But before that, before he played junior in Canada, he played in Russia in the KHL as a young man playing against men. And
2: very
1: that
2: important.
1: League is the second best league in the world.
2: He played for Dynamo Moscow for 2 years. And that's with the KHL team.
1: KHL team. The number one team. So he was what? 1920? Or 2021?
2: Well, now, he's 20.
1: Oh, sorry. He was 17, 18.
2: 17 and 18.
1: Wow.
2: Now, he didn't play a ton there, but
1: he still played. It shows you how good he is. And you saw it on that goal, or heard it on that goal. Beautiful call by Danny. That forehand backhand. And again, Macklin Celebrini is, as Joel Quenneville said, special, special.
2: That's what that was right there. Celebrini, his second assist of the night. Wenberg's got two assists. He's having a special, special game, too. As the Sharks lead 3-1, Klingberg looking for more, takes the shot. That's blocked by Jansen Harkins. Puck goes off the skate of Orlov. Could be a chance for Killorn across the Sharks line. But that's a good job by Klingberg to
1: support.
2: Just seal off the lane, support his defenseman. He's on his opposite side of the ice, and he just took everything away from Killorn on the play. And now the Sharks get a power play.
1: Nope.
2: Helleson just tripping up Graf. Play continues, though, without a call. Graf looking up and looking a little perplexed that the referee keeps the whistles in their pockets. Coming up?
1: Nope.
2: They're just saying it was touched. Deflected. Oh, no. Another turnover by Askarov. A centering feed in front, but it's off a stick this time, and Gaudette escapes with a huge sigh of relief. He leads it on the left. Skinner across the line. Stick handling with the puck. Trying to get around Helleson, who gets back, but it's knocked aside. Last second there by Helleson, and the Ducks pick it up. They can't clear. Moving in now, Skinner fighting for control of the play in the corner with Helleson. Helleson wins the 50-50 battle, sends it up the right boards. But Nestorenko's attempt to the middle was tipped for a second by Gaudette. Ducks get it back, lead pass. Here come the Ducks up the middle of the ice. It's sent to the right wing to the slot. Troy Terry, he's checked off the play by Ty Dellandrea. But Terry gets it back, put it off the skate of Gaudette. Dellandrea settles it, and the Sharks settle things down here.
1: Hard-working shift by Dellandrea, able to recover from missing the check the first time. Oh, my goodness.
2: Not a good pass by Dickinson. Stolen by Carlson. Shoots one. Knocked down by Askarov. Can't control it with the glove. And another chance for Granlund. Whips it across the ice. Kreider to the point. Shot just wide for Trouba. Puck bounced off the backside of a net, and Dickinson flings it around. Chernyshov picking it up. Trying to get control of the bouncer. Bodied up there by Mintyukov. As Russian-on-Russian intensity there, the puck comes back deep inside the Anaheim zone, and after a fashion, the Ducks will pick up.
1: Some self-inflicted problems for the Sharks. Look out here.
2: Carlson, good move across the line. He's checked, and there's going to be a penalty. They score!
1: No goal!
2: It hit the crossbar. For a second, I thought it crossed the goal line.
1: So did I.
2: The puck coming up there. Leo Carlson making the maneuver on Mukko Madulin, who was taking a penalty on the play. The puck hit Askarov, and what's a little concerning is the couple of big rebounds here on Askarov as it was poked at by Leo Carlson on one knee. The puck was right on the goal line off the crossbar, and that is as close to the puck going in as you can imagine.
1: Nice play by Carlson to get into the zone and make that move.
4: 2 minute minus penalty.
1: Tripping. And Kreider has that puck on the rebound go off his leg and into the net. And the Sharks are fortunate. That is 3-1, and they're shorthanded.
2: They're taking a penalty to Mukko Madulin, as you hear, for tripping at 9:13 of the second. When we come back, the Ducks will be on the power play. Sharks 3, Ducks 1. This is the San Jose Sharks Audio Network. Back in Anaheim, some close calls here, but the Sharks are on top 3-1, yet they have to take a penalty. Shakir Mukhamadulin gets a two-minute tripping call at 9:13. And so everything we talked about on the penalty kill is going to be exposed right now. Let's see how the Sharks handle this. Anaheim on the power play setting up. Sharks leading by two. Here's the talented Lacombe exchanging passes on the right point. Feeds left point. There's Granlund. Little drop pass. Lacombe feeds right side. And a one-time shot by McTavish. Didn't miss by much. And I'll tell you what, that's a nice setup by Anaheim because they're trying to catch Askarov on the slow play moving to the left side. Cleared all the way down by San Jose now. And so it's back behind the Anaheim goal line as Lacombe retreats. He's out there with Granlund, McTavish, Kreider on the ice right now. Also Leo Carlson. Lacombe middle of the ice. Gives to Granlund. Skates across the line. Puts it off the boards to himself on the right wing. Dropped it back right point. McTavish takes it back. Mikhail Granlund returns to McTavish. McTavish walks up to the top of the circle, stops on the far boards now. He goes back to the point men. Granlund exchanges, goes to Lacombe, far side of the ice. There's McTavish, back to Lacombe, now to Granlund near side. Took it off his skate, protects the puck. Back skates to the left wing half boards, and now throws to the middle of the ice to Carlson. Nice play by Wenberg, and a good clear by Barkley Goodrow. Gostal's pretty good at handling that puck. Fires it all the way up to the blue line, and Terry moving in. He's got the goal. Tried the shot, but it was blocked. Mario Ferraro doing everything he can to stop the play. Knocked it loose, but the Sharks can't clear. Lacombe will keep it in. 35 seconds to go in the Ducks' power play. Sharks up 3-1. Cutter Gauthier out there with the second unit. Angles it around. Terry feeds back to the point. Trouba. Now to Lacombe. Lacombe holds it. Back to Trouba. Fires one on net. Save made. There's a little rebound, but Askarov's got it with that right-handed catching glove.
1: Vinny Iorio, good job in front, too, and making sure he was able to trap Kreider's stick and almost box him out from not getting to that loose puck that was there for a second on the shot. It sits down in front, and really nice job by Vinny Iorio to trap the stick and give problems physically to Chris Kreider, who made a lot of goals for the New York Rangers standing in that exact position.
2: That he has. Faceoff coming just to the right side of Askarov with 22 seconds left in the Ducks' power play. Delandria gets the faceoff back, but the Ducks win the 50-50 battle on the boards, and they hold it. Strome feeds behind the net to Terry. Takes it back. Centering feed! And a great block by the Sharks' Barkley Goodrow, and another one by Orloff on Cutter Gauthier. Gauthier gets the rebound far side. Penalty is almost over. Zellweger goes into the corner. Penalty is over now. As in the corner, it's Zellweger getting it back on the point. Shooting it wide of a net.
1: Now pressure.
2: A shot by Zellweger deflected wide by Orloff's stick. Strom behind the net. Feeds Terry near side. Terry stick handles with a man. Delandria on him. Fans screaming for a penalty against Delandria. Not called as it's out to center ice. And now it's Gauthier who shoots one in. And back behind the goal line, the Sharks have to scramble to get it.
1: This adventure with them tonight.
2: Boy, isn't it ever.
1: Oh, my gosh. Now, listen, the puck is bouncing like crazy, but every time Yaroslav's gone out behind the net, it's become an adventure.
2: Here's Nestorenko moving back into the Sharks' territory. Askarov out of the goal, makes the play to the far corner, kind of just tipped it a little bit.
1: He didn't know what he wanted to do there. He was very unsure.
2: Celebrini will get it back, and he will just race out of the zone with it to center. Crosses the line. Lead pass.
1: And lost it for a second.
2: Just for a second. They called the offside because he lost possession right at the blue line. Eklund just ahead of it into the offensive zone. Break in the action. Tonight's game is coming to you from the Honda Center in Anaheim. With 7:57 to go in the second period, here's the score. The San Jose Sharks 3 and the Anaheim Ducks 1. Back after this on the San Jose Sharks Audio Network. Well, 7:57 to go in the second period. 3-1 Sharks. And Drew, the stats just keep piling up for Macklin Celebrini. Here's the latest one. Most assists in a calendar year by a teenager all time. Macklin Celebrini has 61 in the year 2025. The only guys ahead of him are Steve Yzerman, Sidney Crosby, and Wayne Gretzky. Your thoughts?
1: It's another game.
2: Just another day for Macklin.
1: Where Macklin Celebrini starts getting listed with Sidney Crosby and Wayne Gretzky and now Steve Yzerman, the greats.
2: Celebrini in forecheck. Centers in front. They score! Macklin Celebrini forecheck steals the puck. Gives to William Eklund in the left circle. And his one-timer gets by Gostal. It's 4-1 in favor of the Sharks. And Macklin Celebrini is on fire with a goal and two assists.
1: Make that 62 assists in the calendar year. We just talked about it. But it's terrific work. First by Eklund, And then the pressure down the wall by Macklin Celebrini, who forces the puck down deep. And how does he know? He's not even looking. And then maybe that's what throws off the Anaheim defenders. Macklin Celebrini's not even looking behind, over his shoulder, doesn't shoulder check to find the puck, to get the puck to William Eklund. William Eklund just gets to the net. We're going to have a goalie change, I do believe. William Eklund just, or Macklin Celebrini just knows William Eklund is going to the net. It's uncanny, really, and yet we're going to have goalie change for the Anaheim Ducks.
2: Peter Mrazek is going to be entering the game here.
1: There's not much, really, when you look at the goals that have been scored against Gostal. It's not a pulling of the goaltender by Joel Quenneville where he's upset with Gostal's performance.
2: Think about the Vegas game when they yanked Askarov
1: exactly.
2: That particular night. Same kind of thing. It's not a... It's kind of a mercy pull.
1: Yeah, it really is, and try to spark your team a little bit. But to be fair, 4 goals on 9 shots, you're probably not going to last the game.
2: Well, that's the weird thing. Dostal, who's been a solid goaltender in his young career, in the last 6 games since coming back from injury, he's only stopped 85.5% of his shots.
1: Oh, wow. That's not winning goaltending.
2: That's a concern.
1: Yes.
2: I mean, they gave up John Gibson to make him the starter. Here come the Ducks moving into the Shark zone to try to get the jump. And it's back behind the Sharks' net. Let's not forget that Gibson is playing for a first-place hockey team right now.
1: Yeah, good point again. Look out here.
2: Graf able to clear it out to center. Knocked down by Carlson. Leo Carlson doing it himself, causing Klingberg to fall down on the play, but then he ran into traffic, couldn't make the play to the slot. Nice job by Graf. Winning the 50-50 battle there with Minchukov, who was more concerned about getting back to the bench so he doesn't get a minus here. Because now it's inside the Shark zone, and San Jose back to try to get control again.
1: Cullen Graf reminds me of Logan Couture defensively, as far as
2: it's a good comparison.
1: How he uses his stick.
2: With all due respect to Logan, I think Graf's a better skater.
1: So do I. Yeah,
2: but not by a lot.
1: Nope.
2: But Logan gave you what he had. That's for sure.
1: The same smarts, the same hockey IQ, but the same ability with the stick, using it so effectively.
2: And also the passion to play.
1: Oh yeah, yeah.
2: He's got that. As did Logan, one of the best the Sharks ever had in that regard. As right now in the neutral zone, San Jose in command by the score of 4-1. Goals by Ferraro, his second. Celebrini is 21st. Chernyshov is second. And William Eklund now getting his 10th goal of the season to make it 4-1. Macklin Celebrini getting his third point on the night. Sent out by Gaudette. Here comes Ty Dellandrea moving down the left wing, cross the line, drop past Gaudette, tees up, shoots it toward the goal, blocked by Lacombe. The Sharks have 2 defensemen back, but the Ducks have 3 attackers. Getting back now, Dellandrea into the offensive zone. Gauthier shot, blocked by Dellandrea. That's getting back. The third forward back is the center on that play.
1: What an incredible play of effort and courage, because you're going to get down to block that shot. You know how many times Ty's been blocking shots this year, and he's taken some stingers, but my goodness, that's a good defensive play. That's how you play hockey. That's winning attitude, winning plays right there.
2: I'm looking to see if they give him an extra pat on the back there when he gets back to the bench on the change. Yeah, meantime, Sharks in their own zone trying to get the play. Ferraro tipped it off the boards, but Harkins put it back to the point. Lacombe cross ice. More of the shot. Ferraro negotiated that one wide with Strome in front. Strome's behind the net. Centering attempt. Nice job by Ferraro to get the skate on that and deflect it away, and the Sharks clear it out.
1: For a short time so far, that hasn't resulted in any chances on net yet, but you see extra jump with the Anaheim Ducks on that goaltender pull.
2: In goal to our right now, it's Peter Mrazek. He was the goaltender of record when the Ducks beat the Sharks on the 11th of October in that 7-6 overtime win. You can't say he played great. He gave up 6 goals.
1: Yep.
2: But he got the W. Here's Killorn trying the shot. Ferraro blocks it in front of a net. An opportunity for Strome, but he tipped it wide with the man Mukko Madulin defending in front.
1: Big pressure by the Ducks right now. Now the Sharks trying to change. At least get one change. They get 2-3 now.
2: Yep, that's good. Fourth line coming off. Celebrini's line back out there. Why not? Here come the Ducks, though, moving in, paling the shot to the net on a deflection. That's a disciplined save by Askarov. Chernyshov gets the rebound. Under pressure, he just slides it out of the zone and takes some of that pressure away.
1: Right now, the Anaheim Ducks are pushing. That's a very good save by Yaroslav Askarov.
2: In the neutral zone, Ducks pick it back up. Terry puts to the middle. Nestorenko carries up to the Sharks line, shoots one in. Off to the right side of Askarov. A little scrum for it in the corner. Iorio back there with Dickinson. Iorio getting his stick on it. Now Eklund turns away with the puck. Nice play by William Eklund. Flips it out to Settebrini. He's got Chernyshov skating at center ice, but the pass was knocked aside by the defense. That was Trouba that got back there defensively for the Ducks. Terry moves into the Shark zone. Sends to the net, score! Looks like Cutter Gauthier might have ticked that one in front. And so Gauthier, who has been dry as a bone, no points in his previous five games, may get credit for this one. But give Terry, who also was in a big drought coming in tonight, the credit for throwing that puck toward the net, and it gets the Ducks within two.
1: You can kind of feel that one coming as the Anaheim Ducks, as we talked about after the goaltender pull, were just bringing pucks into the zone, getting to a shooting position, and it's almost, it's definitely a shot pass by Terry. Very smart play. And Cutter Gauthier, and there's on the particular play, Sam Dickinson tries to box his man out, but he doesn't get the stick. You got to control the stick like Vinny Iorio did against Chris Kreider. Sam doesn't get the stick, and Cutter Gauthier gets it down. Now it's 4-2. So this should inspire the Sharks a little bit here to get their game going again.
2: But here come the Ducks, moving from right to left. They toss into the Sharks zone. Sharks 4, Ducks 2. Little bouncer there. Toffoli clears it out for San Jose. We got the Wenberg line out there with Toffoli and Graf on the wings. Here come the Ducks across the line. Little drop pass. And Cutter Gauthier feeling it, throwing it to the slot, intending to get it to Leo Carlson, but he had his stick lifted at the last second. Near side feed, Gauthier backhands it toward the slot. Knocked away by Orloff, and he lifts it out of the zone. Fed back the other way by Anaheim quickly. But Klingberg's behind his own net. Watched there by a forechecking Leo Carlson. Ducks need to make the line change. So, Klingberg just turned it over. Seneca steals it, throws it to the slot. Shot, save made! That's a good stop off of McTavish by Askarov. Now in front of the net, it's Seneca turning. Knocked down there by the Sharks' Gaudet. The Sharks break out as the Ducks are screaming for a penalty against Gaudet. It will not be called.
1: There's no call to be made. It was a really good defensive play. Just lift the stick and the guy fell.
2: Here comes the Duck attack out to center ice. McTavish, who had that chance before, moves into the Sharks' zone with Ferraro all over him. Mario bodying him up, but McTavish turns away. Sends back to the point. Now it's over to the near side, and the shot by Seneca missed the net. Kept in by Moore. Put it off the stick of Lacombe. And the Sharks, Gaudet just chopped at it and got it out of the zone. San Jose's looking for a change here in a second, but they better hurry because the Ducks are pushing hard. Nice play by Skinner to take it away.
1: Stays onside, too.
2: Gaudet across the line. Settebrini's on the ice. Pokes at it behind the goal line, but it's a good play by Ian Moore to spin it around. And Anaheim skates it out. Killorn, lead pass. That's intended for McTavish. Settebrini getting back defensively. Just doing, making the job look easy.
1: Again, puck management here. Problems again.
2: Killorn steals it from Iorio. McTavish sends back. Zellweger returns to the right. Intended for Killorn. That's a good play by Dickinson to get over there and read it. And he chipped it out of the zone. Knocked forward. Chernyshov across the line. Holding it. Goes to Settebrini. Shoots one just wide. With Skinner right out in front. Maybe there for a deflection, but it didn't come. Instead, Killorn back the other way. It's a track meet all of a sudden. A shot toward the net from the right wing side there by Trouba. Wide. Rebound held in for a second, but now Chernyshov has a piece of it. Can't quite control it. Settebrini does with a minute remaining in the second period. This is a very important shift right now in the final minute of the period.
1: You got that right.
2: Anaheim is pushing as hard as they can. Askarov plays the dump in near side. Fed up the boards there by Iorio. Makes two good defensive plays. Tries to clear, cannot. Held in by the glove hand of Nestorenko. Feeds now over to the near side. Harkins into the corner to Terry. Checked there by the Sharks, Dickinson. But Terry comes up with it. Throws it across the rink. Eklund deflected it. And Settebrini skates away with it.
1: Well, look at the pressure he gets right away. Now he gets a change. But boy, the Anaheim Ducks are on their toes right now.
2: And now they're coming in. Offside pass by Paling. And again, he put it just behind the stick of Troy Terry, who's a right-handed shot. If he's a lefty, that might have been onside.
1: Joel Quenneville is furious right now, raising his hands as in, are you kidding me, ref? He is really upset on the Ducks bench right now. And he's saying, with his hands, he's saying, that's more than a foot onside. Yeah, that's onside. Yeah, Shark, get a break there.
2: How is he onside there?
1: He didn't
2: he had both of his skates in the offensive zone when the puck arrived.
1: No.
2: All right.
4: Maybe you're right.
1: No,
4: I'm sure you are.
1: 100% right.
4: Dumped in. Maybe I was looking at the wrong thing.
1: I think you're looking at the puck carrier.
4: Right now, bouncing play inside the Sharks zone. Picking it up, Reeves. See, the Sharks have this line out there. Yes. Barkley Gougo gets it. 2-on-1 developing. In front, by himself. It's Ostapchuk, the shot. And it's a save by Mrazek as the puck goes wide at the horn. So close for Zach Ostapchuk to get his first goal in the San Jose uniform. That's maybe a very big save for Mrazek at the buzzer.
1: We hope not. Good play by Barkley Goodrow. Trying to go just on that 7 hole over the pad, under the glove. But Mrazek makes a save. The Sharks score there. That could have been a very, very, very important goal. But it's 4-2. The Sharks, thanks to Macklin Celebrini's play, has been absolutely outstanding. What you got, Danny? 3 points out of the four?
4: Yep. And one goal, two assists.
1: And two beauty plays and two beauty assists.
4: It kind of takes the luster away from Alex Wenberg's sterling performance. He's had a great game tonight for the Sharks. We can't forget about that.
1: But going in the third period, I don't know what Jamal's going to come over and visit with us. And he's going to talk and give him his perspective, I should say. But, Danny, I think their puck management hasn't been very good. I think they're in a fortunate position right here at 4-2. They've got to start making cleaner plays with the puck.
4: Well, John Cooper said it the other night. Sometimes you don't deserve to win, but you find a way to get it.
1: Yeah, and you know my favorite quote. The movies.
4: Deserves got nothing to do with it.
1: Exactly.
4: That would be Clint Eastwood.
1: So proud of you.
4: The Unforgiven. At the end of two, the score is 4-2 Sharks. Shots on goal in the second period. San Jose had only 3, a two-period total of 10. Anaheim had 11, a two-period total of 25. That tells you part of the story. But Macklin Celebrini and Alex Wenberg are another part. Celebrini, one goal and two assists. Wenberg, a pair of assists. Mario Ferraro, his 100th career point with a goal. And the Sharks have a two-goal lead. Back after this on the Sharks Audio Network. We're underway in the third period. And after the faceoff, Anaheim with Peter Mrazek in goal to our left. Shoots one into the Sharks zone. It's put to the slot. Cutter Gauthier tried to put it past the goaltender, but it's poked wide. And now a dump around goes deflected out of play. And so we have a whistle with 34 seconds gone by in the third. And once again, the Sharks are getting outshot badly, 27-10 in this game. But they're up 4-2.
1: If I'm Joel Quenneville, I'm not even close, by the way, as far as hockey IQ goes. I'm telling my team after the second period, hey, guys, we're in this game. We keep going after them. They're going to give up the puck. And the Sharks have got to do a better job of managing the puck.
4: Here comes Anaheim shooting it toward the net. It'll be wide for Jacob Trouba. Now it's picked back up by the Ducks. Zellweger kept it in with his skate. He pivots away there from Toffoli and backhands in deep, and it goes all the way around the board. Seneca kept it in, but he got checked, and it was lifted out by Alex Wenberg's steady play. It's all the way back to the Anaheim line. Graf causing all kinds of problems. That results in a turnover. Here's Toffoli. He's got Wenberg in front, and he throws to the front of the net, and somehow it got deflected away. What a chance that would have been.
1: 51 again. Danny, you talked about Colin Graf. We talked about Colin Graf and the way that he plays away from the puck. He was the guy that started all of that.
4: That he did. Neutral zone. Ducks give it away. Dickinson, who, by the way, was awarded an assist on that Chernyshov goal, tosses it forward, and it's knocked in by Skinner.
1: Well, on that play, he did a very good job as the Ducks are trying to move out, and he jumped in. He jumped the play, and that allowed the loose puck that Macklin Celebrini picked up and then fed to Chernyshov.
4: Right now, 4-2 Sharks, flipped into the offensive zone by San Jose. Turned aside to the left side of the goal there by Mrazek. And the Ducks break out cleanly. Here comes Nestorenko across the line, spinning, throwing it out. Minchukov guns one on net from the left circle, but it's covered up by Askarov. And he gives a little tap to Vinny Iorio for doing a good job on the other forward there. As the opportunity there came for Anaheim for Minchukov.
1: Just a, you know, also when you look at that play, Adam Gaudette's back and he helps. And that makes it a 3-on-2, a 3-on-3 when you have that forward helping that we always talk about, that F3 that Mario Ferraro talked to us about. But again, that's 28 shots to 10 so far, and the Sharks still have a two-goal lead. But the Sharks cannot, I think, Danny, just keep trying to hope the puck in the right position, just flip the puck away. They've got to start making some plays with the puck.
4: Off the draw now. Anaheim pushing as hard as they can to get back into this game. The Sharks bending, not breaking so far. But Anaheim is going to push as hard as they can to get that extra bit of pliability. Cleared back out by Ryan Reeves down the ice. This is probably an icing call.
1: Wouldn't say.
4: And it is. So they blow it dead.
1: So what you're seeing with the Anaheim Ducks, they do bring really good pressure. This is a hallmark of a Joel Quenneville coach team. They want to bring high pressure. They want to create their own opportunities through checking. They want to make sure they force you into mistakes. The other aspect is that their D will stay up. They'll be aggressive. It's all five guys in the offensive zone getting involved. So you're going to have to, if you're a winger, you're a forward, you're going to have to try to push their D out of the zone by making early contact.
4: Strange moment there. Adam Gaudette jumped on the ice after that icing call, and I thought, well, you didn't realize it was an icing, but no, he went back down the hallway toward the locker room, so we'll keep an eye on that.
1: Equipment, maybe?
4: Could be.
1: Seeing, no, it's, I think it might be a medical issue because there is,
4: yep.
1: Yeah, there is no athletic therapist on the bench right now.
4: Going toward the net now by Anaheim. Save made by Askarov. Nice defensive play by Eklund to poke it out of the zone. But there's Leo Carlson to get it back. Fake the drop. Now throws to the right. Here comes Cutter Gauthier moving in. Firing a hard wrist shot toward the net. Save made Askarov. Rebound to the near boards. And Askarov put it behind his net. The Sharks have really got to get things going in the other direction. They're on their heels right now. What can happen? Right now, Celebrini's line trying to change that. But here's Cutter Gauthier for Anaheim.
1: Guys.
4: Down the rung, into the slot. Shot, score! Minchukov gets the pass from Gauthier and makes it a one-goal game. And so maybe this is what San Jose Sharks, Anaheim Ducks hockey is all about. It was a 7-6 thriller at SAP Center in October. And now it's another thriller. It's the Sharks 4 and the Ducks 3 with Pavel Minchukov getting credit for the goal.
1: That's a puck that doesn't get below the D, and that allows four guys to get up on this attack. And Shakir Mukhmudulin goes to try to make the block, and I don't think Shakir does Yaroslav any favors on this. If you're going to be in that position, you've got to get the shot, and Minchukov does a very nice job of shooting between the legs of Shakir. But again, it's a situation where the Sharks don't get the puck below the goal or below the defense, and that allows the boom, the transition, to go the other way.
4: Back to action. Colin Graf down the left side whipped the shot toward the net from the left wing boards, but it was gloved and covered by Mrazek. That goal coming at 3:07 for Anaheim to make it the Sharks 4, the Ducks 3. Pavel Minchukov is going to get credit for the goal. And that is his fifth of the season. Gauthier, who scored his 19th goal of the season in the latter stages of the second period to make it close, gets the primary assist. And all of a sudden, as I said, when you look at all these dry spells for the Ducks, you say that makes it dangerous.
1: No.
4: And all those guys are doing it.
1: Yeah.
4: Terry, Gauthier, they're all doing it tonight.
1: They're their best players.
4: Yeah.
1: They're going to get that opportunity. And if the Sharks are going to continue to try to or continue to turn the puck over in the offensive zone, or they're going to continue to turn the puck over, they're going to be in trouble. And right now, here you go again.
4: Off the faceoff, here come the Ducks on the attack. Kreider to the Sharks line, dumped in. Seneca near side, gets bodied up by Orloff, and the puck is all the way back into the Anaheim zone. That was off of the Anaheim player's stick, so no icing in the play. But the Ducks poke it forward, and racing in is McTavish. 2-on-1, shooting it through the net. Save made. Seneca for the rebound. Had his stick lifted at the last second, and the Sharks will ice the puck immediately here. They are definitely on their heels right now, and something's got to give. The Sharks have got to get their groove back.
1: That was a simple play of just, and we already talked about how the Ducks will blow the zone. They're not even blowing the zone there. That was just a turn, fire the puck up to the red line because the Sharks, there's too much gap, Danny, there's too much space. But another good save by Yaroslav Askarov. After the one that he gave up that was an easy one, he's has been very busy and made some key saves. 33 shots now to 11. 3-1 margin.
4: He has definitely made up for it. It's right now the Ducks on the attack. Moore, who had an assist on that third Anaheim goal, shoots one toward the net, blocked in front, grabbed by Orloff, flips it out, and that takes a bounce and stops basically at the Ducks blue line, allowing for the Sharks to change a bit. Delandry is on the ice. Now Goodrow deflects the pass up over the glass and out of play. And so we have a whistle. And with Goodrow on the ice with Delandry, that tells me that it's a medical issue for Adam Gaudette, who went back to the locker room. So the faceoff is coming up. Just outside the Sharks' blue line. Anaheim wins the draw. That's another factor, too. They've been winning more draws than you can imagine. Uh-oh. Iorio turning away from a check. Gave it away to Paling. Back on the point. Anaheim can set up. Moore the shot. Blocked in front by Iorio. Backhands up the boards, and Skinner deflected it out of the zone. So Barkley Goodrow goes up to forecheck here with Skinner. The Ducks defense get it around them. Iorio stopping the play off the boards. Batted down. Can Skinner get it? He does. He's ahead of the red line. He gets up to the blue line. And he's checked immediately there by Moore. But he gained the offensive zone before finally losing control of it. So back inside the Ducks end. Anaheim starting to move it out. Here's Killorn up the right wing side. Bumped a little by Eklund as he shoots one in, but Killorn, good skater, goes in against Ferraro. The Ducks center out in front. A quick shot by Harkins. Save made by Askarov. Another stop on a bouncing play in front. And we've got an injured Macklin celebrating on the ice after he blocked that.
1: He took a puck or a stick. I'm not sure.
4: He's on his feet. Good to see that. Helped up by the officials and by his teammates.
1: Nice.
4: And Will Leonard is over there. Actually, that's Ryan Ledwan coming over to get some attention.
1: He's leaking. I think it's the puck. As Alex, yeah, oh, geez. Alex Killorn turns and shoots. It goes off of Sam Dickinson, and it hits Macklin Celebrini just...
4: kind of underneath the
1: underneath
4: visor.
1: Underneath the visor. And that is not good news.
4: Now Macklin is back to the dressing room. The reason why Ryan Leonard... Will Leonard was not out there was because he was back in the room dealing with Gaudette. So now we got two Sharks back there. Sharks down to 10 forwards at this point with Macklin Celebrini back inside the locker room. We'll give you an update as soon as we can. Let's see how the Sharks handle this. They're up 4-3. They're getting outshot 34-10. Killorn throws it up to the Sharks line. Poked forward by Harkins into the zone. Harkins stick handles to the left corner. Backhanded it toward the top of the circle. Stolen by Chernyshov. Leads Ostapchuk. And here comes San Jose. Ostapchuk to Eklund on the left. From the blue line. Chips in. Ostapchuk in forechecking. Got a piece of it, but knocked away there by Killorn. He'll drop it back behind his own goal line. And both teams make changes with 14-10 left in the third. And a 4-3 Sharks lead. But both Celebrini and Gaudette inside the Sharks dressing room with needs for repairs. Pushed back out to center ice. Now we've got Wenberg out there with Toffoli and Graf. Orloff and Klingberg back on defense. Klingberg sends it up the boards. Kept in by Lacombe. Goes into the corner. Taken there by Gauthier to Lacombe. Lacombe gets it back. Now it's over to Carlson. Now to Gauthier with a shot high and wide. Rebound lifted out by the Sharks. But again, they're losing puck possession on this play.
1: All they're doing, Danny, is just dumping it out.
4: And that's not something you want to do here on the road. As it happens again, cleared out by Wenberg and Orloff all the way down. That's icing against the Sharks. And so now they've got, that was close to not being icing.
1: They didn't get the bounce. Didn't get the bounce that they wanted.
4: They called it. Macklin Celebrini on the bench, or is he in the room?
1: I believe he's still in the room right now.
4: Okay.
1: I can't quite tell from here.
4: There are 10 players on the bench.
1: 10 guys on the bench. So
4: that means they're both in the dressing
1: room.
4: Both Gaudette and Celebrini. Celebrini getting hit off of a deflection. A play there by Killorn off of Dickinson. And it went underneath the visor and kind of clipped Celebrini. So off the draw, cleared all the way down. Icing again against the Sharks. And, of course, I don't mean to make comparisons. But remember, Vinny Desharnais took a shot in the visor. And he hasn't played since.
1: Yeah.
4: So Celebrini with 3 points tonight. Magnificent game
1: for
4: him.
1: You can only deal right now for the Sharks and who they've got on the ice and who they got on the bench. But right now, the San Jose Sharks, they're just putting themselves in harm's way because they're not making good plays with the puck. I give Anaheim credit for what they're doing, but the Sharks have got to start working together, be more connected with their puck play.
4: Here's where they depend on players like Wenberg more than ever as they clear it back out. Sharks getting a quick change as Anaheim trying to take advantage here. Colin Graf now is on his way off with Wenberg. And the fourth line coming on for San Jose. Goodrow, Reeves, and Ostapchuk. Actually, Ty DeLandry is centering that group right now. Here's a shot by Seneca from the high slot. Save made by Askarov. And the rebound picked back up at the near sideboards, fighting for it there. Reeves and Goodrow, but the Ducks, Seneca keeps it in. Gets it over to Kreider in the corner. In front for Seneca, broken up by Mukhamadulin. Seneca tried to get it back. He poked it toward the goal. The save made. Rebound. Knocked wide by McTavish. Mario Ferraro penalty. Defending on the play. And we might see a penalty here.
1: Yeah, we are. You're going to see a hook. I do believe it's going to be to Mario. I thought Mario did a very good job in front. Or maybe not. I'm not sure who they're calling.
4: He got a stick there into McTavish. I don't call that a penalty, but let's see what the call is.
1: Somebody from the bench.
5: 85 San Jose. Commit minor penalty. Hooking.
4: Mooka Madulin.
1: I didn't see that one. I didn't
4: pick
1: that one up.
4: 2 minutes for a hook on Mooka Madulin. Yeah. Second penalty for him in the game at 7:41 of the third. It's definitely nail-biting time. The Sharks' lead is cut to 4-3. Celebrini and Gaudette are in the dressing room getting repairs. When we come back, the Ducks will be on the power play, trying to tie the game. Next on the San Jose Sharks Audio Network. Let's pause 10 seconds for station identification on the San Jose Sharks Audio Network.
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4: I'm Dan Rusinowski along with Drew Remenda. They announced the penalty initially as Shakir Mukhamadulin, but as we see, as we thought, it's Mario Ferraro in for hooking at 7:41. Power play hockey for the Ducks here. Sharks 4, Anaheim 3. And off the faceoff, a glove down and a clear by Vinny Iorio all the way down the ice.
1: It was actually a very good defensive play by Mario. I don't like the call itself, but it's the right thing by Mario to do at the net. I think he stopped the goal.
4: Anaheim moving back into the Sharks zone. Ducks power play not exactly causing any earthquakes around anywhere as they watch the Sharks intercept and clear. Last nine games, Anaheim 2-for-22. That's only 9.1%. Here's Wenberg getting back against Lacombe. Influenced the play a little bit, but the Ducks get it back. Across the line, Carlson lead pass left wing side. Here's Granlund cutting behind the net. Near side feed, now it's McTavish. To the point, Lacombe back now. McTavish, right circle. He stops. He throws it back to Lacombe on the point. He's got a man down low in the corner in Seneca who wants the puck. Gets it to the slot. And one-time shot by Carlson. Save Askarov. Cleared all the way down by Barkley Goodrow. It's that close. Anaheim pushing hard to try to tie the game here. No Macklin Celebrini. No Adam Gaudette. Gaudette's status questionable to return. No report on Celebrini yet. Sent all the way down the ice now by the Sharks. Orloff defensively cleared at the length of the surface. 40 seconds to go in that Ferraro penalty. And here comes Anaheim on the move again. Gauthier to the right. Terry back to Gauthier. Across the line. Fires it on net. Save made. There's a rebound. Poked at by the Sharks. And what a job by Orloff to get it out.
1: Two good saves by Yaroslav Askarov. And you're right. Good job by Orloff to get back. Get the puck down the ice.
4: One last chance on the power play. 15 seconds left for Anaheim. Here's Gauthier moving in. Firing it. Stick save made routinely there by Askarov. Rebound behind the goal line. Puck protected by Orloff. Spun around the boards. They're up the near side, but it comes out of the zone, and that's going to be it for the penalty on Ferraro. He will jump on the ice, and he will get right back into the fray here, making his way back toward the Sharks bench now. And he'll be replaced by Tyler Toffoli. Toffoli steps up to the puck. Has his stick lifted there by Kreider. Was hooked a little bit, but play continues. Toffoli now to Wenberg on the right. Into the slot. Toffoli the shot, and that's blocked by Gauthier. Kept in. Iorio. Feeds to Wenberg. Gets hauled down by Terry. That's a penalty coming up to Anaheim. And the Sharks will go to the power play with 9:56 remaining in the third period. This is a big turn of events in this game. The Sharks hanging on to a 4-3 lead. And we'll see how the man advantage unit can deal with not having Macklin Celebrini available.
1: Yeah, that's the big thing. The big thing is you don't have 71 out there, so you make your adjustments. So the San Jose Sharks up by one, 9:56 left to play at the Honda Center in Anaheim. And you're listening to the San Jose Sharks Audio Network.
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1: You still got your jean jacket from high school?
4: Kind of.
1: Good answer.
4: 9:56 to go in the third. Penalty on Troy Terry for Anaheim for tripping at 10:04. This is a huge power play. Sharks lead 4-3. But off the draw, Anaheim can't clear. Wennberg kept it in. Eklund feeds behind the net. Toffoli keeps it going around the horn, and Skinner can't get it. It's out of the zone and all the way down. No Macklin Celebrini here after getting hit underneath the visor accidentally with a deflected puck. He and Adam Gaudette back inside the Sharks' dressing room, so San Jose down to 10 forwards for at least the foreseeable future. Gaudette's status is questionable to return. No report on Celebrini to this point. 9:22 to go in the third. Skinner in there forechecking. They need him to showcase his experience. Loses on the check, though. Here comes Anaheim shorthanded to the Sharks' line. Good job by Klingberg to deflect that play there out of play.
1: Tyler Toffoli is furious because Kreider was holding his stick, clearly holding his stick, and the referee was watching it, didn't call it. Tyler, after that play went down to the ice, he skates right over and says something to the ref, and he was not happy, and with good reason.
4: Well, that's Chris Lee, who he was talking to, the referee who's in the neutral zone now. Sharks win the draw, and they start up. Power plays on Sharks Audio, brought to you by Power Business Technology, copiers and printers for your office needs. Jeff Skinner has replaced Macklin Celebrini in this power play situation because of Macklin's need for medical repairs. Cleared back to center ice by Anaheim all the way down.
1: See, and what this does too, like Macklin certainly in the zone is dangerous, but he's the best at entering the zone with puck possession.
4: Now Wennberg does that for the Sharks, moves to the right wing boards, turns, throws it back. Good keep in there by Klingberg, who shoots one right on goal. Good save by Mrazek. And Toffoli was kind of boxed out there on that play by the defenseman Moore.
1: Yeah, good play by Moore to make sure he does that. But that's the other aspect that we sometimes forget when it comes to the power play. We always think about plays in the zone, but bringing the puck in the zone with possession, with speed, backing off the defense, 71's the best at it.
4: Yeah, he is. Ty DeLandria out there now with Chernyshov and Graf up front on the power play. Iorio back on D with Orlov. Cleared down the ice by Anaheim. Orlov protects it from Gauthier. We're now down to 27 seconds left in the Sharks' power play. And here comes Orlov moving it out. Shoots in. Goes to the right wing corner. Streaking in there, Chernyshov. Lost it, but keeping it in. Iorio slides it over to Orlov. Back for Vinny Iorio. Back for Orlov. Being checked by Gauthier. Dishes off to Chernyshov on the near half boards. Down low. Graf centers in front. Tipped on goal by DeLandria. And that's a great save by Mrazek.
1: Certainly was. Good play by the Sharks, but really good save.
4: It'll be cleared out by Anaheim now. That's it for the penalty. Chernyshov just shoots it back in. Good job by the Sharks to get that puck. And DeLandria, a golden chance to score. Up ice now come the Ducks. Seneca over now. McTavish across the line. Looks for Moore breaking in. Pass was a little behind him, but he spun and knocked it free.
1: 71 just came on the bench.
4: Good to see Macklin back on the bench right now. And I bet you he can't wait to get on the ice. Down the left side, here's Eklund shooting it into the offensive zone off the corner boards. Minchukov back there against Wennberg. Wennberg in there to forecheck to body up his man. Eklund tried to take the lane, but that's a good job by Minchukov to backhand it around the boards and get it to Seneca at the near side. Back to the middle, Minchukov. He's got a big goal. Throws it up to the Sharks' line. Zone entry for Anaheim, barely onside, but the Sharks able to bat it aside. And there's Wennberg again, really filling in for Celebrini, shooting one down from center. And he's back on the change.
1: Shakir, good defensive play, too, to stand up, make sure he didn't back in too deep. Now I've got the puck to Wennberg, who's always in a great support position.
4: Here's a long shot toward the net by Nestorenko for Anaheim, wide of the goal. Dickinson moves away from the check of Paling, spins, throws it back toward the blue line, and it was deflected across the ice by the Sharks bench. We're down to 6:35 remaining in the third. Shots are 39-12 in favor of Anaheim, but the Sharks have a 4-3 lead. Askarov certainly a big part of that after giving away the one goal. But Anaheim is going to push as hard as they can here. Kept in by the Sharks, offensive zone. Back to even strength here. But Goodrow back to the point. Iorio shoots, score! It was tipped in front. I think Zach Ostapchuk got a piece of that. That would be his first goal in a Sharks uniform. And it's a big one. The Sharks 5, the Ducks 3 with 6:13 to go.
1: How does that goal happen? Barkley Goodrow, Zach Ostapchuk checking. Barkley Goodrow is the guy in the corner. He gets the check. It goes back to the point. From there, in a good support position, is Zach Ostapchuk, and Vinny Iorio wastes no time It's on a stick, off a stick, to the net, and Zach moves into that tip position.
4: And you know what else? There were two layers there because yes. Reeves was in front of a net too.
1: Yep.
4: Maybe taking away a little bit of Mrazek's vision.
1: Just enough to have just enough. Barely. That he's there, right?
4: How about Vinny Iorio?
1: Fantastic.
4: Great play. But, and as you said, Barkley Goodrow winning that first battle.
1: Yeah, here's a big shift.
4: Off the faceoff, ducks Boulder way to the Sharks' line, but that was Orloff knocking Carlson off the puck, and the Sharks tap it back to the Anaheim end. 5:55 remaining, third period. San Jose Sharks leading 5-3. Sent all the way down by Anaheim. That is going to be icing against the Ducks. And how about Zach Ostapchuk? He's worked so hard. He has improved this game. And at 13:47 of the third, he tips that Iorio shot and gets his first San Jose Sharks goal.
1: Let's go back to what you said about that line.
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1: The boards to the left point, fed across the ice. Trouba, the screenshot in front. That's a good stop by Askarov, with Kreider giving Ferraro all kinds of trouble, and Mario got him off to the side just enough for Askarov to see.
2: And where was Kreider's stick? Wasn't on the ice. It was in the air because Mario had it.
1: Break in the action. 4:58 to play, third period. We have a barn burner here in Anaheim, and the Sharks are ahead 5-3. Back in a moment on the San Jose Sharks Audio Network. 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This is setting up to be an amazing finish. 4:58 to go in the third. Anaheim is out shooting the Sharks 13-3 in the third period, 40-13 for the game. But the Sharks are leading 5-3. Zach Ostapchuk getting passes from Vinny Iorio and Barkley Goodrow to put the Sharks in front again by two. Faceoff dropped in the Sharks zone. San Jose wins it. Off the boards there for Mukka Madulin. Gloved down by Lacombe. Feeds to Leo Carlson down in the corner. Back near side, Lacombe. Net is empty, by the way, to our left, as Mrazek is out for the extra attacker. Side of the goal, Terry feeds to the middle, missed everybody, and it was deflected out of the zone, but Anaheim is back to get it. So they're pulling the goaltenders a lot earlier these days.
2: Well, the analytics say it gives you your best chance.
1: Well, it's 5-3 Sharks right now. McTavish neutral zone, headed off at the pass by Wenberg and forced him back to his own blue line. That's going to kill the clock by a few more seconds. As San Jose has Wenberg on the ice, Graf, also Delandria, Mukka Madulin, and Ferraro. Ducks dump in. Mukka Madulin backhands up the right boards. Is it out of the zone? No. Kept in. Left side. Lacombe moves to his right, throws to his left, gets a return pass. Blast one toward the goal. Black down in front, and they score. Troy Terry on a ricochet pinball play on the rebound. Had the empty net. He's a right-handed shot on the left side. And all he did was flick his wrist to score his second goal of the game, and his 12th of the season, and make it a 5-4 game with the extra attacker out there.
2: Play doesn't get out of the zone, but I don't like the Sharks just sliding back, and every team does this, it's not just the Sharks, but I don't like the fact the Sharks sliding back and just waiting for the puck to come to the net. And Troy Terry's really smart here. He's in front of the net, but he releases before the shot, and he gets to that position. It's a bouncer, it actually goes off of McTavish, and it drops right at his feet, and then he makes that play. So
1: you know what else, you know what else, Drew, too? Mikael Granlund was standing there if it was another rebound. They had numbers there in front of the net.
2: Well, they got the extra guy. So here goes again, another goal, and here we go again.
1: 5-4 the score. Sharks still lead this game. Back in the net to our left is Mrazek, and the Sharks have the puck. Celebrini centering it off of a stick in front of a goal. Chance for Barkley Goodrow. Celebrini in front of the net had a chance, but his shot was blocked. Goodrow digs it free. He's looking for Celebrini behind the net, but it's knocked away by Moore. Here come the Ducks. 3:29 to play in the third. Sharks 5, Ducks 4. Anaheim dumping it in, looking to pull the goaltender for the extra attacker. Do they have control? There goes the goaltender, but no, a penalty is coming up to the Sharks. It's fired wide, and now we definitely have an extra attacker situation with the Sharks needing to touch the puck to get the penalty call. Finally, Klingberg grabbing it. A two-minute tripping penalty. That was in the left-wing corner against the Sharks. And so now there will be a two-man advantage for Anaheim, effectively, at 16:51 of the third. And the reason for that is because of the penalty here to John Klingberg for tripping.
2: Yeah.
1: And
3: number
1: so...
3: Number three, San Jose, two-minute minor penalty, tripping.
1: This will be the third power play for Anaheim.
2: There's no doubt he gets his gets his stick.
1: Knocked down Granlund
2: on the feet. And that's it.
1: Who's calling timeout here? Probably the Sharks.
2: I think Joel Quinville, I do believe.
1: Yep, Jay Woodcroft, former Sharks assistant, on the staff here.
2: He's in charge of the power play.

0: talk to Jay about the staff they've got. Really a good staff. He's enjoyed his time here. He's learning a lot from Joel Quenneville. Joel Quenneville said he loves his staff. He just wants to get the heck out of the way.
1: Now he's got Ryan McGill. He's got Tim Army. He's been a head coach.
0: Tim Army was the original, one of the original assistant coaches back with Ronnie Wilson back in the day.
1: That original trio was Ron Wilson, Al Sims, and Tim Army. Faceoff drop. Iorio fighting for it. Throws behind his own net and cleared all the way down by San Jose. Mrazek is back in the goal for the moment. Makes the stick stop. Ducks on the power play, so 2:56 left. I think they don't make it a two-man advantage. They'll take the one. Moving through center at Seneca. Across the line, drop for McTavish, who made that great assist on the goal by Terry. Now the goaltender's going to lead with the puck in the offensive zone. Delandria fighting for it, trying to win it. Poked over there by Granlund to the point. Lacombe. Lacombe feeds near side. McTavish. Lacombe. Now Granlund, left circle. Walks in, down low into the corner, looking to find somebody to pass it to. Feeds it from behind the net to McTavish. Now back to the point. Now back to McTavish, right circle. What's McTavish going to do with it? Fans getting restless. Here's Lacombe on the point, moving to his left. Sharks covering it well. Seneca far side. Oh, a nice job defensively by Delandry to poke at the puck, but he couldn't quite clear it. It slowed it down, though. Terry behind the net. He's got two goals. Back to Granlund. Now to Lacombe. Fires one. High and wide. 2:03 to play in the third. Extra attack around with the power play for Anaheim. Oh, what a keep it by Lacombe. Over near side. McTavish save. Rebound flip wide. Can the Sharks hang on here? Ferraro fights for it. Kills the clock a little bit in the corner. Ducks dig it free. Terry behind the net. Throws it back to the point. There's Granlund. Granlund left side. He slides to Terry in the left circle. Terry's got it. 30 seconds on the power play. Extra attacker on as well for Anaheim. Lacombe back to Granlund in the middle of the point. Back to Lacombe near side. Shoots. Blocked in front by Ferraro. McTavish holds the rebound in the corner for Anaheim. To Lacombe. Cross ice. It's Terry in the slot. Couldn't set up Carlson. Captain Lacombe. Now it's deflected away there by Colin Graff. Graff fighting for it with McTavish. Works it free, but Anaheim will get it back in the corner with 7 seconds left in the penalty. McTavish still has it for Anaheim. Throws it back to the point. Sharks lead by a single goal. Granlund. Penalty is over. Thrown to the net. Stick away by the defense and the goaltender. And now Delandria sending it up the boards, and it's cleared toward the empty net. Just wide on the right side for Graff, but that's okay. They'll take it with 56.3 seconds to go. They've killed the penalty, and now we'll have a face-off in the Sharks' end.
0: But you've got a very tired group of penalty killers out there. I think that Ryan Wasowski will probably call his timeout now.
1: He can't on an icing.
0: Oh, you're right. You can't.
1: You cannot call it on an icing.
0: You're right. You can't. You're right. Sorry.
1: So
0: you still got a tired group. Now they got him over the bench, so you're getting a little bit of a breather because Joel Quenneville wants his top guys getting a breather too. So both coaches a little gamesmanship.
1: Yeah, the referee calls the Sharks and says, you better get back on the ice here, boys.
0: Well, Joel didn't mind that either because his top guys were tired as well.
1: That's an interesting bit of gamesmanship that you just described. As right now, Ty Delandria is going to take this big, big face-off against McTavish. Right side of Askarov. Extra attacker on for Anaheim. Sharks 5, Ducks 4. 56.3 seconds left. What an atmosphere here in Anaheim. Ducks win the draw. Granlund kept it in. Throws left boards. Terry back to Granlund. Shoots. Deflected wide. Rebound near side. Gauthier bodied up there by Graff.
2: Good play.
1: Graff's got it on the boards. Can he clear it out? He wins the battle and he bounces it out of the zone. There's a race for it. Delandria going up against Gauthier one-on-one. And Delandria pokes it wide to the far side. Graff is there. Fires to the empty net. Wide of the goal. Celebrini is on the ice now. He's got it. He stops it. He sends it forward, but he lost it. Taking it back, Granlund. Up to the Sharks line. 25 seconds to play as Granlund shoots it in. Off to the left wing corner. Sharks dig it loose. Back to the point. And the shot toward the net. Deflected wide. And Celebrini picks up. He can't clear it. Another chance for the Sharks to knock it out. Goodrow does. We're down to 10 seconds left in the game. Only one more chance for Anaheim. And here they come. They dump it into the offensive zone. Gauthier off the corner boards. Iorio back to get it. Couldn't clear. And Gauthier the drive. It's blocked and it's stopped and it's out of play.
0: Guess who blocked it?
1: Macklin Celebrini in front.
0: My goodness me.
1: And now pushing and shoving
0: by
1: the Sharks and the Ducks. As it looks like McTavish was going after Celebrini, but Iorio and Goodrow step in.
0: Yeah.
1: And that'll get broken up by the linesman. Wow. 0.6 seconds left. The Sharks are hanging on for dear life right now. And the only thing we want to check now is the clock. They're going to go back and check the clock to see how much time will be left. And they give